0: Recep's, a seven-month-old baby's been killed by Israeli forces in the West Bank. The boy's parents were also wounded when Israeli troops opened fire near the city of Hebron. The Israeli military says that soldiers fired a single shot at a vehicle that was accelerating towards them, and three Palestinians were wounded and evacuated for medical treatment. Authorities are preparing for potential call-outs this weekend with a hazardous swell along the Sydney and Hunter coasts. Surf Life Saving New South Wales says the risk of coastal drowning doubles on long weekends. The Bureau of Meteorology is warning people to stay away from beaches and rock platforms exposed to the big south swell. Those heading to the snowfields for the start of the season are being urged to take care on the roads. Snow is forecast for this weekend. Roads Minister Jenny Aitchison is urging travellers to exercise caution in icy conditions.
1: Make sure that you've got equipment in case you do get stuck. Obviously, the SMS alerts can alert you to things that are going to happen while you're travelling. We'll have those extra crews around and traffic management technology, but please follow all directions. The Transport Commanders are there to keep you safe.
0: In sport, three-time Olympic champion Jess Fox has claimed victory in the women's kayak at the Canoe Slalom World Cup event in Prague. It's the first international win for Fox since returning to the sport following surgery to remove a tumour. Last weekend, the 31-year-old won a silver medal in Slovenia. Australia's Cameron Smith remains in contention to claim victory at the LIV Golf event in Andalusia, Spain, following a 1-under round of 70 on day two of the event. Smith is three shots off the pace and holds a share of third alongside three others. England's Tyrrell Hatton is on top of the leaderboard at 6-under. To the weather, frost along the ranges, southern slopes and adjacent inland plains, dry and mostly sunny for New South Wales, apart from the chance of showers along the north coast. Sydney's weather sunny, a top of 20 degrees. Right now, it's 14 on the coast, 13 in the west. 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
4: Yiridimurang Yasu. Hello, good morning. Ray Johnston here with you. I'm on Parramatta land this morning in Parramatta Square. And I'm so pleased to be keeping your company this morning. Looking forward to hearing from you. As always, my number will be 1-300-222-702, or you can send me a text anytime on 0467-922-702. I am sad, though, to be sharing some sad news that has come through overnight. To start off, British actor Anthony Head has unfortunately died at the age of 72. He'll probably best be remembered for his role as Rupert Giles in the hit supernatural teen TV show Buffy the Vampire Slayer, formative program for many of us who lived through the 90s, an absolute legend of the screen, also a delight to meet on the pop culture convention circuit. He will be absolutely sorely missed. My condolences go out to Anthony Head's friends and family. Now, we're going to be meeting and chatting with lots of wonderful people this morning, doing some very interesting things, including one scientist who is helping us find out about how the universe is held together. We've also got artist Tony Albert, who has an exhibition showing right now, exploring Aboriginalia. We're going to be myth-busting fibre. If you've got any fibre questions, be sure to give me a call, 1-300-222-702, or you can text 0467-922-702. And of course, the one and only Lisa Miller will be here for show and tell. Lots to come coming up. Looking forward to chatting with you this morning.
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4: Kicking things off, though, on 702 ABC Sydney, right across New South Wales. On last week's program, if you were listening, you may recall we were talking about buried treasure, items you've uncovered, not unlike the hoard of Viking treasure currently on display at the Australian National Maritime Museum. It was found by a bunch of people with metal detectors. And I had so many calls and texts from you talking about Aboriginal artefacts that you had found. So I thought that you might like to hear from an elder.

0: who is fighting to bring a very special artifact back to her family. Auntie Roz is a Bundjalung elder. Auntie Roz, welcome to Saturday Mornings.
1: Well, thank you.
0: It's so wonderful to be speaking to you. Now, tell me about the artifact that you're trying to bring home. What is it?
1: It's a plaque. Look, when I was very young, my nan, well, all of my sisters and brothers were all told about her grandfather's breastplate. It was made in 1865 in Sydney, and the white man what took over the land, Mr. White, he sounded like a pretty good bloke. He presented him with that breastplate. It got a kangaroo on one side and the male looking like he's sending off a spear. So, yeah, we were told all about it. My nan was very proud of him having a breastplate. Not that he wore it, I don't think. Anyway, when I was five, my grandmother had taken me to the Historical Society and showed us this breastplate. And from that day forward, I still vividly remember the chain around it. But I've been just told, last week, that may have been another breastplate. What was given to a lady. So I'm just in a bit of a twit-twit here at the moment. I've got to go back on and track back down again. Now, the breastplate went up for auction in Toowoomba, and it is my great-great-grandfather's breastplate what went on auction. It was sold to a Melbourne man, and then he put it on. That was about 2008, and then it went back on auction again about 2 years later. Tried to negotiate to pay him up to $5,000. I mean, they're only a piece of brass. But to us, it was something. It's well over 100-year-old now. I don't know whether we'll ever get it back, but I can keep trying.
0: Yeah, wow. So this breastplate belonged to your ancestor and you've been trying to get it back, and now it's privately owned. What have you done to try to get it back? Is it just contacting the people that currently own it? Is there some way that authorities can help with this?
1: Well, things that are changing in the Aboriginal arena. I kept getting told that it is not an artifact.
0: Interesting. Why do they say it's not an artifact? Because it's not a piece of stone or a spear or something?
1: Yeah, because it's made by another hand. Huh. It's not made by my great-grandfather, as if he's going to make one himself. and, you know, it's like cooking your own birthday cake and eating it food.
0: Yeah, it's like a trophy that's been presented. It was like a badge of honour in a way. Is that what the breastplates were for?
1: Well, it was honouring the people for what was given them.
0: Yeah, yeah.
1: That was out at Wallingbar. That's on the north coast here. It's just a small town.
0: Yeah.
1: It's about 10K from Lismore.
0: Beautiful part of the world.
1: Where I come from. And, I've been tracking it for most of my life, I suppose.
0: Wow. So you've been trying to get this back for a long time.
1: Yep. And it's not as if I didn't demand it back in the way that it has been written before, but I did offer to purchase the breastplate pre auction. And and when it went up the second time, he wasn't interested in talking to us, the owner in Melbourne. You know, we're still going to keep going.
0: Yeah. What would it mean for you, Auntie Roz, to get this breastplate back in your family?
1: I come from a long heritage, a very, very long heritage. I've got hundreds of bloodline people to me, what we share. It will not be hanging in no one's house. It's for the whole community. You know, we have a lot of lovely people up here who really, you know, we work all together. It's a sad thing when it's a piece of brass. You know, and I don't know, I cannot and will never understand why people would want something like an Aboriginal breastplate to be on their walls.
0: If it doesn't belong to them or their family, it doesn't make a whole lot of sense, does it?
1: No, it does not.
0: Well, Auntie Roz, I really hope that this fight ends positively for you, that you can bring this artefact back into your family. If anyone is listening and wants to help you in this, what assistance do you need? How can people help you?
1: I just want honesty on it, really. I don't know how people can help me, but the repatriation people in Sydney, they've things are changing. The laws are changing. It is, you know, it is a gift to King Jacobine from the man he worked for. You know, you don't do this. You don't keep selling a gift where you know the family's still alive.
0: Absolutely.
1: Then the descendants. There's heaps of us. So it will not be in any of their houses, our houses.
0: Well, Auntie Roz,
1: it goes into where everybody can have a look at it.
0: Absolutely. I hope this ends well for you, and we will check in with you and see if there's any way that we can assist to get this breastplate back into your family. And thank you for taking time this morning to talk about this. A lot of people aren't aware that this kind of thing goes on still, so I really appreciate your time.
1: Oh, you're welcome.
0: Well, thanks, Auntie Roz. Enjoy the rest of your Saturday in that beautiful part of the world that you live in.
1: A bit chilly up here at the moment.
0: Oh, yeah, a bit chilly everywhere at the moment, I think. All right, Aunt.
1: Thank you.
0: Have a lovely day.
1: You too. Thanks, mate.
0: Auntie Roz Sten, then, Bunchalung elder, who's fighting to get a breastplate that was presented to her ancestor back in her family. These artefacts are still being bought and sold on the internet, on auction sites, and they're owned privately by people, and the families are asking for them to be returned. So if you know anything about this breastplate, who might own it, give me a call, 1300 222 702, or you can text 0467 922 702. 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Coming up shortly, what's holding the universe together?
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0: Now, if you have ever wondered how the entire universe is being held together, I know it's a big topic for a Saturday morning, you are not alone. Scientists have been working on these kinds of mysteries for years, and one of the places that this work is being done is at the CSIRO's Murchison Radio Astronomy Observatory. It's over on Wiradjuri Country in Western Australia. I was lucky enough to head out that way once in my capacity as a science and technology journalist. It's an absolutely extraordinary place. So it's very exciting to hear today from astrophysicist Dr. Alec Thompson about some of the discoveries being made there. Alex, welcome to Saturday Mornings.
5: Hi, good morning.
0: Now, this latest research that I'm seeing, it talks about cosmic magnetic fields. Talk to me like I'm five, Alec. What exactly are cosmic magnetic fields?
3: Well, they're the same kind of magnetic fields that you're used to dealing with. Say, if you stuck something to your fridge, the Earth actually has magnetic fields. And magnetic fields are spread out everywhere in the universe. They can be incredibly strong. So, if we compare to the Earth's magnetic field, which actually protects us from the sun's wind, magnetic fields, say, in neutron stars can be thousands of billions of times stronger.
0: Wow.
3: And in the in between the stars and galaxies, they can actually be millions of times weaker. Although they actually are still really important, those weaker magnetic fields in between the stars slow down the motion of gas and prevents the formation of new stars. So they play an incredibly important role in the dynamics of the entire universe.
0: Yeah, I can imagine where we wouldn't really want a future where new stars are being made constantly. That might disrupt life on Earth, for instance.
3: Yeah. Well, it turns out that galaxies are actually really bad at forming new stars. We know in our own Milky Way galaxy, so there are approximately 300 billion stars in our own galaxy. And yet, every year, our galaxy only makes the equivalent of one new sun, this mass of our sun, every year. That's it.
0: That's
3: So
0: incredible.
3: galaxies are really poor at making new stars, and magnetic fields play a really important role in that.
0: It seems like these magnetic fields play an important role in everything to do with the universe. How can they help us understand how the universe is actually held together out there?
3: Yeah, so we know that they play an important role, and we know that they exist. So this is kind of the state that we're in now. But it's really hard to observe them. We've had this historical challenge because they're invisible to us, and we can't go out into space and hold up a compass either. So we need to rely on other things and to be able to see them. And as astronomers, we get to use light. And in particular, it's these new generation of radio telescopes that are now allowing us to see them in an incredible detail.
0: It's incredible. So you've made a map of these cosmic magnetic fields. Could you describe what this map looks like?
3: Yeah. So for your viewers, it expands across the entire sky. So we've made a map of the entire sky that the ASCAP radio telescope can see. And we've given it some colors, and we've colored it kind of like an old school compass. So in red, we color magnetic fields pointing towards us, and in blue, pointing away. And most of the structure that you can initially see in the map is actually imprinted from our own Milky Way galaxy. And so we see these large sections of red and blue, but buried in that are these sort of these twisting and swirling colors. And that's mostly structure from our Milky Way. Buried in there, though, if you know where to look, you can actually see the structures of nearby galaxies, our closest neighbors like the Magellanic Clouds. And then in the fine details is the rest of the universe buried in there, too.
0: So why does knowing all of this matter for all of us down here? I'm a bit of a space nerd, so I'm obviously very excited by this, but someone might be listening and thinking, what does this actually have to do with me?
3: Yeah, so there's a couple of ways we can answer that. First is that it's a fundamental study of how the universe works. So this is kind of the physics first kind of answer. So there's a bunch of experiments that we want to be able to do, but we just never could here on Earth. We just don't have the energy. We can't explode stars in a laboratory, and we can't make anything that big. And so what we as astronomers get to do is use the universe as our physics laboratory. And so in order to be able to study how stars form and understand the physics of that and understand like fluid mechanics at that kind of scale, and also understand how the universe began in some sense, especially how magnetic fields started, which are, as we talked about, are a fundamental part of the universe. We actually don't know how they started in the universe or how they've changed since the Big Bang. So these are big unanswered questions,
0: Yeah,
3: and
0: the biggest
3: these are the
0: questions
3: kind
0: we
3: of things
0: have,
3: that,
0: really.
3: yeah, exactly. And then there's sort of this kind of the space race style answer as well, that is, through pursuing these sort of big questions, we have to solve a lot of smaller but really important problems that pushes us forward, in a technology sense, in a capability sense. And so being able to run these big telescopes like ASCAP here in Western Australia, and then it's a precursor to the SKA telescopes that are also being built on the same site and in South Africa. these sort of big science projects and the problems that we solve help us move forward in a huge range of different types of problems.
0: Tell me a little bit about the ASCAP. There's a couple of different types of telescopes that I remember seeing out there. There's the big dish-looking ones that we're all familiar with, and then there's the field of little ones all on the ground. Is ASCAP that field?
3: No, so this, as you said, these are all on Indyarimana Ilgari Bundara, which is the CSIRO Murchison Radio Astronomy Observatory. And so that's actually a name given to it by the Wadjuri, which means sharing the sky and stars, which I think is just a really beautiful name for the observatory site. And so there's quite a few telescopes out there now. So there's ASCAP, which is 36 sort of big, tall, 12-meter white dishes, sort of like satellite dishes. And so that's, in some sense, a more traditional radio telescope, but it has a very special power, which I'll talk about in a sec. Then there's the Murchison Wide Field Array, or the MWA, which are like, they, like you said, they're spread out in a field, and they almost look like little spiders or little crabs crawling across the sand. And now we're also building the Square Kilometer Array, the SKA. And so SKA Low looks like a big field of metal Christmas trees. And so we're building that right now. And actually, the first image came out last year from the first four clusters, the first four stations of that. And there's a couple of other smaller telescopes as well. There's a few other smaller single experiment type telescopes, but they're the big ones that are operating on that site.
0: I think one of the most fascinating things about visiting this site was the fact that it is a radio quiet zone, which most people haven't heard of because they've not really needed to go to a radio quiet zone. Could you explain a little bit about what that means?
3: Yeah. And in fact, it's almost part by design that we kind of don't want people to visit the radio quiet zone very often. So our telescopes, these radio telescopes are actually fundamentally like an antenna that picks up the radio signal that your listeners will be listening to right now. But these are incredibly sensitive versions of that. We are trying to pick up the most faint and weak signals that are coming from space from across the other side of the universe. And anything electronic, basically any form of technology, produces some form of radio waves that are millions to billions of times brighter than the signals we're trying to collect. And so the first kind of easiest way to deal with that is just to be as far away as possible from all of those signals. So one, just moving far away, but then protecting that zone to say, actually, you can't bring in transmitting devices into this area. You have to turn off your mobile phone. You can only bring certain types of radios in, and then coordinating all of that. That's what allows us to make these really incredible images and get the best view of the sky.
0: Communicating to people that you will be completely unreachable is a really interesting thing in this day and age where people expect you to be able to answer a message or pick up a phone. But it's actually a rather peaceful experience being out there among all these telescopes and also just thinking about the sheer amounts of data that they are collecting. You are visiting the supercomputers nearby and understanding just how much data is coming in from them. What would you say are the most interesting discoveries that have come out of this radio quiet zone and all of its associated telescopes?
3: The list, it just continues to grow. So we've had these SKA precursor telescopes. So the two that you mentioned, there's ASCAP and the NWA, the two that are on the SKA site. They've just continued to deliver an incredible number of new discoveries. So the data that we actually used to produce this magnetic map was from the first kind of what we call a survey. So this is like a rapid panorama that we made of the whole sky. And ASCAP was built to do these sort of wide panoramas. So that is we point the telescope, and what makes ASCAP really special is that it can see a huge area of the sky at once. And so we did thousands of these photos and make these images, and we stitched them all together. And we just spent 15 minutes looking at each spot in the sky, and we stitched them all together. And now ASCAP is spending hours and hours on each spot in the sky. So a process that takes years.
0: Wow.
3: But just in this rapid version, the latest version of that, if we count up all the little sources of light we see in there, they're for the most part all distant galaxies. And we counted about 4 million galaxies in that image. And 2 million of those new galaxies that had never been seen before.
0: That's incredible. How do you even count to 4 million? That's I'm curious as to how AI is being used to get through all of this data. You know, we hear a lot about, you know, generative AI, you know, things making images and videos and text and whatnot. That's what we're hearing about a lot these days. But AI has been used to help with this kind of data, right?
3: Yeah, there's been lots of different discussions about how best to use this sort of technology. And because we do have very good and very well understood approaches to using sort of traditional techniques and understanding the data, I think it's coming into a really interesting part in allowing us to make very quick decisions about what we're looking at. Mm. So because our telescopes are getting so good and so detailed, what used to kind of be a dot or a fuzzy blob, we're now resolving the detail and we're seeing all this beautiful structure. So I mentioned that we see galaxies, but what we're actually seeing in the radio, for the most part, we're seeing actually into the air. Well, it's caused by supermassive black holes at the center of each of these galaxies. And there's material falling into these black holes that is then being spat out again really close to the speed of light. And it creates these beautiful jet-like structures that then shoot out into intergalactic space and form these beautiful kind of curly and swirly structures. And there's all sorts of different physics we can learn from that. And so being able to tell the difference between like a galaxy like our Milky Way, which is a lot more calm, it's just happily forming stars. It doesn't have an angry black hole at the center.
0: Thankfully.
3: Being able to tell what type of galaxy it is very quickly. It's the kind of thing that AI is definitely being able to help with. Actually, I have a colleague at CSIRO who's developed an automatic kind of labeling system. And actually, you can do a lookup the other way. You can say, I think you can actually use it to say, like, I want to find galaxies that look like a kangaroo. And then it will show you all the galaxies that maybe look like a kangaroo. But of course, you can then, a scientist can use it to find the type of thing they're interested in. But being able to do that very quickly is something that AI and that kind of classification problem is something that it's really helping with.
0: I absolutely love that idea, just being able to say, hey, I want to find galaxies that are in certain shapes. That's fascinating. What are you most excited for in the future of your study, Alec? What's next? One of the projects I've been looking at has the most fantastic acronym I think I've ever heard, which is the POSSUM Project.
3: Yeah. So the project, so that POSSUM is a project using ASCAP. And actually, so I'm a member of that group, and it's a very large international team. And that part of that team have been working very closely together to produce this magnetic map that we've just released the other day. But that project is actually, its main goal is to create a new magnetic map from these very, very deep observations using ASCAP. That's expected to complete around 2030. And so we'll have another step forward again when that project gets completed and the data are released to us. And so the data will all go into the public domain as well, which is incredibly exciting. And then beyond that, we're building and commissioning the SKA telescopes right now. And so we're just, like I said, we're getting our first glimpse of the data from these telescopes. And it's already incredibly exciting. And so we're really seeing a revolution in our capabilities to do astronomy, and especially in radio astronomy, that's going to be unlocking a huge range of different types of science. You know, I'm most excited, of course, about the magnetic fields. That's what's near and dear to my heart.
0: Yes. But,
3: there's astronomers all over the world who are now organizing large, giant projects that are going to be done with the SKA. And there's ones that are being done right now with these precursor telescopes. That are going to be completing very soon. So it's an amazing time to be in astronomy.
0: Oh, Alec, I'm very excited for you. I'm very excited to hear what comes out of this research and more research from the future. Thank you so much for joining us to chat on Saturday mornings. It's always great to have a science chat.
3: Oh, absolutely. I love talking about this stuff. So thank you.
0: Not a problem. Enjoy the rest of your Saturday, Alec.
3: Thanks, same to you.
0: That was Dr. Alec Thompson, astrophysicist there, who has been at the lead of research, discovering how the entire universe is held together with cosmic magnetic fields. They've created this fantastic map. You can find out more about that on the CSIRO website. You are listening to 702 ABC Sydney, right across New South Wales with me, Ray Johnston. Coming up very shortly, we have Dr. Joe McMillan, nutritionist and author of The Fibre Factor, who's going to be doing some myth-busting for us with some fibre facts. So if you want to know what's real from what's not, if you've been seeing some stuff on the internet that you think might not be quite accurate, we have an expert here to answer all of your questions. 1-300-222-702 is the number to call, or you can text me on 0467-922-702. But first up, here's some Teen Jesus and the Gene Teasers with Salt.

0: Teen Jesus and the Gene Teasers there with Salt, featuring the Grogans. I was introduced to them when they opened for Pearl Jam, so I thought that my 702 Saturday morning's audience might also be like to be introduced to some of the music that the youth is doing these days. I thought you might like it. Thank you so much for joining me here this morning, right across New South Wales. And I want to know from you, how many times have you been told to get more fibre in your diet? It is crucial for our health. I think we all know that at this point. But there are a lot of myths, a lot of misconceptions. So here to bust some of those myths is Dr. Joanna McMillan, a nutrition scientist, dietitian, author of The Fibre Factor. Joanna, welcome to Saturday Mornings.
1: Oh, I love a bit of Saturday morning myth busting. Thanks for having me on.
0: Thank you so much for being an accredited actual expert in nutrition, willing to speak to everyone. I think there are a lot of issues these days with just unregulated information, misinformation, you could even call it, going all over the internet.

0: internet especially. So, do you find it's difficult to combat the amount of myths that are out there these days?
1: Well, look, it can be immensely frustrating because, of course, anybody can put posts up on social media, and sometimes the more elaborate and shocking the statistic or the idea, then of course that tends to get traction. Everybody likes to think there's either a magic bullet or that there's something horrific going on that we're all doing that is wrong. So, yes, I certainly get frustrated, and I always say to people, please look at where you're getting your information from. But on the other hand, it allows me to start a conversation, and it keeps me in work by trying to give really good information and evidence-based information, because, you know, this has been my life's work.
0: Absolutely. Now, if you've got a myth that you would love Dr. Joanna McMillan to bust for you this morning, 1-300-222-702 is the number to call. 0467-922-702 is the number to text. But let's get started, Joanna. So myth number one I've got here. Do I need to eat a huge amount of food to hit my daily fiber target?
1: Oh, now that's a really good question. And the answer is no, not a huge amount of food. But of course, what is a huge amount of food might be relative to each. I know I've just been with my mum back in Scotland, and she always looks at my plate and says, really, you're going to eat all that? And I say, Mum, most of this is veggies and, you know, low energy stuff. So the answer is that this is one of the pluses of fibre. When you eat fibre-rich foods, actually it helps to fill you up quicker. So you feel fuller, and you stay fuller for longer. So it has a very key role in appetite. And, you know, with all of this chat and GLP-1 medications and so on, well, actually fiber and protein and some other aspects of food trigger your own GLP-1.
0: Huh.
1: So it's part of that natural appetite control. So eating lots of fiber is a good idea from that perspective. Now, it doesn't have to be mountains, and it certainly doesn't mean you're loading bran onto every single meal. It's really just about eating more whole foods that are naturally rich in fiber, and that's how you're going to do it.
0: Okay, so we don't need to be hooking into bran on literally everything. That's not the solution here. So myth number two, I've got one here. Will eating more fiber make me bloated and gassy all the time?
1: No, it won't. But I have an urge of caution here. I do say throughout the book, I talk about start low and go

0: No, it won't. But I have a urge of caution here. I do say throughout the book, I talk about start low and go slow. So if you're not eating very much fiber right now, and you suddenly listen to this chat and think, great, I'm going to eat loads of fiber today, then you might feel a bit bloated and gassy because your gut, and especially the microbes living in your gut, are not used to it. So they have a little fermentation party down there in your colon. You're unaccustomed to dealing with it. And certainly, especially if you're not drinking enough water along with that fiber, you might find that you get some negative effects. So, and for some people, I do have a section in the book where I talk about when fiber fights back. For some people, specific types of fiber or specific compounds in foods can upset your gut a little bit. And I could talk about what to do with that. But for most of us, the answer is we have no upper limit set for fiber. And if we go back historically through evolution, our ancestors used to eat, three times or more fiber than we currently recommend, never mind what we're actually eating. So we can handle a lot of fiber, but you need to get your gut used to it. So just step it up until you're somewhere in the region. For women, the official figure is 25 grams. For men, it's 30 grams, possibly more for chronic disease prevention. So just step it up slowly and do it through whole foods. You don't need to be, as I say, adding lots of extra bran or anything in. Supplements have their place. We can talk about that separately, but just focus food first.
1: So just to recap that, there is no upper limit. You can't eat too much fiber. It's not possible.
0: It would be very hard to by eating whole foods because they're so filling. If you think of crunching through celery sticks and asparagus and Brussels sprouts and whole grains and nuts and seeds and legumes, these are all very filling foods. So it would be very hard to be eating way too much fiber.
1: I've got a question that's come through on the text line. If you've got a text, 0467 922 702 is my number, or you can call me 1300 222 702. It's from Sarah, and it says, my 8-year-old daughter would like to know what fibre is.
0: But well, that's just a very good question, actually, to start a conversation, because fiber is essentially, I always remind people that there's not one type of fiber. It should really be fibers, plural. And these are the carbohydrates present in plant foods that we lack the enzymes to break down and absorb. So some of them pass straight through us, and then many of them actually act as the food or the fuel for the microbes. So the bacteria and other microbes that live mostly right down in the colon, and they can use it for food. And then we benefit from all of the compounds that they produce as a result of that fermentation process. So they're essentially indigestible carbohydrates, and that's worth remembering because they often accompany carbohydrates we can break down in foods. So, those people who are carbophobic and think that carbs are bad, then they're missing out on these very beneficial fibers at the same time.
1: Absolutely. I've got another myth here to bust, which is, do I need to take fiber supplements if I don't eat enough vegetables?
0: Well, vegetables aren't the only source of fiber, and that's worth pointing out. Some vegetables are very good for fiber, but others have very little. So I get this a lot. People say, oh, but I always have a salad with dinner. Well, if your salad is lettuce, cucumber, tomato, you're not getting a huge amount of fiber there. If you're eating more things like broccoli and Brussels sprouts and the think of anything where there's a bit more chewing involved, like I mentioned, asparagus, spears or mushrooms are fantastic, onions, these sorts of things. So vegetables can be excellent for fiber. But don't forget beans, lentils, chickpeas, whole grains like oats or barley or quinoa, brown or black rice. Black rice is great because it's got those polyphenols giving the wonderful color at the same
1: What's a
0: time.
1: polyphenol?
0: So a polyphenol is, think of them as antioxidants, as kind of a more consumer-friendly term, but they actually do more than just act as antioxidants. They also have anti-inflammatory effects. So when we remember, we used to talk about eating the rainbow. That's still a nice way to think of it because those colors in plant foods are very often the, technically we should call them biophenols because they're not all polyphenols, but these are all these chemicals that are present naturally in plant foods that have these beneficial effects within us. So we want to combine, they're kind of team players with fiber. You want to get fiber, and fiber is very often accompanied by these polyphenols and other phytonutrients that are present. So look for colour in the foods that you're eating. And then things like nuts and seeds and so on as well that have more of those brown colours. But again, they are also rich in all these different antioxidants and other beneficial compounds. So there's so many benefits to that kind of food matrix we get in those whole foods that deliver us this wonderful combination of fibre, phytonutrients, vitamins and minerals, and the energy.

0: that we need to work at our best.
1: You're selling me on fibre, Joanna. I'll tell you that much. I've got a text here, though. We might not be able to answer the specific question, but maybe more generally, and that's about fibre interacting with medications. Mm. Is that something that is an issue?
0: It can be an issue, and that's something to talk with your doctor or with your dietitian about, because, of course, there are numerous different medications, and some need to be taken with food, some on an empty stomach, and that's the reason for that, that all sorts of components, not just fibre, but all sorts of things in food can interfere with the way that a nutrient, a medication is being absorbed. So the answer is you need to look up very specifically what medication you're on and make sure that you've checked with your pharmacist, your doctor, your dietitian around whether that medication should be taken on an empty stomach or with food. So that's what I'd take care about. On that note, I'm often also asked about whether fibre influences the absorption of nutrients, so things like iron or calcium and other minerals especially. And the answer there is that if you're an omnivore, in other words, you eat meat and seafood and other animal foods, as well as eating those plant foods, then I wouldn't even worry about that. But for people who are vegans and not eating any animal foods, then it may be a concern that some fibres can actually be reducing your absorption of plant sources of things like iron. So that's where then I would be very careful to make sure you're keeping an eye on your iron levels and that you're making sure you are getting enough of plant sources of iron and doing everything you can to make sure you get good absorption, because that can be a little bit of an issue for some vegans.
1: But absolutely talk to your doctor about anything specific. Mm. And yeah, general advice is a little bit tricky with things like this. But one of the reasons that I often see fibre popping into, you know, my timeline, my feed, the news, is a connection with weight loss. So what are your thoughts on how does fibre help contribute for people trying to lose weight? Mm.
0: Well, we mentioned before about how satisfying and filling it is. So it keeps you fuller for longer. It actually slows down the food leaving your stomach. So those stretch receptors in your stomach, there's a whole load of, when we look at appetite, I mean, I do lectures on appetite to university students. It's very complicated. All of the different mechanisms by which we communicate, the gut communicates with the brain to let us know that food's coming in and dampen down appetite. So that's one of them, though, these stretch receptors in your stomach wall that are sending signals to your brain to say, it's okay, plenty of food's in here, stop eating, don't seek out more food. So that's where it starts. But then as food moves through your intestines, as you're absorbing nutrients, protein is also very important for appetite control. Energy, generally, the calories are already stimulating to your brain to say, calm down. As nutrients are being absorbed, your body is getting happy and it's telling the brain, no need to eat anymore. And then the final process is, once those fibers are being fermented down in the colon, actually some of what we call the metabolites, or these are just compounds that are produced through that fermentation, can actually be absorbed up and through the brain. They get to the, through the blood rather, they get to the brain, and they also act as signaling molecules, calming down appetite, making you feel full and satisfied. So, and GLP-1 I mentioned before, that's just one of the hormone pathways that's involved in this appetite control. So fiber triggers GLP-1, but also a whole bunch of others, PYY and a whole load of other, let's not complicate with the names, but all of these different appetite hormones. So it's pulling multiple levers at once that helps you to feel satisfied and full. And that's really key. So for a very long time, since I've first studied my undergraduate Bachelor of Science, that's when we talked about fiber. People who eat a lot of fiber tend to have smaller waistlines and tend to have better weight control. And it's just fast forward to today. Now we understand some of those mechanisms why. And the gut microbiome is certainly a big, big part of that.
1: I've got lots of texts coming through for you, Joanna. If you've got a text for me, 0467 922 702 is my number, 1-300-222-702 if you'd rather call. I've got one here that says, psyllium husks. I put them on my porridge. Is this a good idea?
0: You know, psyllium is one of my favourite fibre supplements. If you're going to do, you can buy it as psyllium husks, which is the outer sort of the fibre-rich part of the psyllium. Or you can get it as supplements. The brand name, I'm not involved with any of these, but the brand name is usually Metamucil, and there are some others that will use psyllium. And what I like about psyllium is that it tends to be very good for people who get constipated or people who tend to be a bit more looser at stools. It works at both ends of that spectrum. It helps to sort of get things into a nice consistency.

0: for want of a better way of putting it. So it's a very stable and usually very well tolerated fiber supplement. So yes, it's a great idea. You're already on the right balls with, you know, porridge. I love saying porridge is so good as a Scot. You've already got some wonderful fiber types there in your oats. You know, if you sprinkle your psyllium, that's great. You could also sprinkle chia seeds or add some chopped almonds or and pop some kiwi fruit or berries and things on the top. So there's various ways of making sure you get. One thing we haven't really mentioned is fiber diversity is just as important as the total amount of fiber. So you want to get, sometimes we talk about fiber layering. So that's effectively what you're doing by putting your psyllium on oats, you're getting a different type of fiber. If you then add some different fruits, nuts, seeds, you're then layering all these different types of fiber and you're getting a beautiful bowl then of a diverse range of fiber types.
1: Sounds like a dream to you, Johanna, that breakfast. I've got another text here that is asking also about oats. What are the best oats to eat? Do you need to soak overnight?
0: You don't need to soak overnight. And I always just say buy traditional rolled oats, or you can get what in Scotland we would call oatmeal, but it's usually labelled here steel cut oats, or sometimes you'll see it labelled as oatmeal if it's come from Scotland. So those are just different ways of sort of cutting up the grain. The rolled oats are just steamed and rolled. Steel cut are literally, they're called that because the blades are steel cut blades that sort of chop up the grain into smaller pieces. Now, the oatmeal or steel cut oats will definitely take longer to cook than rolled oats. So, you know, my mum would always have soaked those overnight to make our porridge in the morning. And you can use those for overnight oats. They're actually delicious. They taste quite different because they're chewier and a bit more substantial. You get a creamier texture with your rolled oats. What I urge you to try not to get are the instant oats, because those have already been, you're still going to get the fiber, they're still okay, but they tend to come in sachets that have added sugar and other things, but they also tend to have a higher glycemic index. So it's as if some of the digestion of the oats has been done for you, and you can digest them and absorb them very, very quickly. So they're not going to, they're going to raise your blood sugars a bit more, and they're not going to have quite the same filling effect. So my advice is go for those rolled or the steel cut.
1: Great advice there. I've got a text from Penny who says, I've been diagnosed as being sensitive to oligosaccharides. What are my best options for fibre, as whole grains and lentils are not recommended?
0: Well, I think when she says oligosaccharides, she probably means very particular oligosaccharides. Oligosaccharides just means small chains of sugars. So instead of a big long chain like a starch molecule, these are sort of shorter chain carbohydrates. Now, you may have heard of them called FODMAPs. So these are, for people with irritable bowel, it's often specific FODMAPs in foods that can be irritating to them. So the first thing I would say is make sure that you see a dietitian who specializes in this and understands what a low FODMAP diet might be, because the idea is not that you cut out all of these oligosaccharides from your diet. The idea is that you try to identify which ones might be particularly problematic for you. And you go on a low FODMAP diet only for a few weeks, and then you start a reintroduction program to work out which ones might be problematic, or to work out whether you can get your gut working better, influence your gut microbiome in a certain way that then allows you to have these different oligosaccharides. Because as the whoever it was text in is quite right that these are often in fiber rich. They're for most of us, they're prebiotics. They're very good for our gut. So you don't want to be cussing them out for life. So I think see a dietitian would be the first step to really understand which ones are problematic.
1: Johanna, one of the things that I see floating around on the internet once again quite a lot is that high fiber diets can prevent cancer. What do we know about that?
0: Well, we know a bit, we know something about that, but sometimes when we look at research, because cancer generally takes such a long time to develop, we're often relying on epidemiological research, which means looking at big populations, measuring what they eat over time. So sometimes that's done at specific time points, sometimes it's done retrospectively. But we want to have various ways of trying to assert what people have eaten over time, and then look at what diseases people end up with. And of course, cancer is a very broad term, covering literally hundreds of different types of disease under that cancer umbrella. So we can certainly see, and then we can look at mechanisms by looking at animal studies or looking at what happens in the cell, you know, in the lab, and trying to piece together all the information to understand understand what might be mechanistic. So when we look at diets overall, we certainly see that fiber-rich diets and plant-rich diets

0: Diets like the Mediterranean diet, so this doesn't mean vegan, it just means, can be an omnivorous diet as the Mediterranean diet is, but rich in plant foods, which includes lots of fiber, are certainly associated with reduced risk of certain types of cancer. Colon cancer comes out strongly, as you might suspect. I mean, way back, one of my first jobs when I did, way back in Scotland before I even came to Australia, was doing a colon cancer trial with broccoli. And we were simply looking at one vegetable and its influence and ability to help to prevent colon cancer. And it was very positive, by the way. So we do, for a long time, have known these associations with colon cancer. Now that's being expanded to say, what about other types of cancer? So we're certainly starting to see those associations with several different types of cancer. And then, of course, other chronic diseases like heart disease, dementia, long-term brain health, generally inflammation. So I've got a whole chapter in the book on the influence of fiber on inflammation. And we know that inflammation is really at the root of many of these chronic diseases, including cancers. So my advice is, it's that whole package. It's not, sometimes it might be a direct influence of the fiber itself. Sometimes it's an influence by the gut microbiome. And sometimes it's an influence of that whole food matrix where fiber's part and parcel of the food, along with all of those other compounds we've talked about.
1: There we go. So some nuance in there, but overall, fibre is a great idea, no matter what it is you're trying to do to stay healthy. I've got a text here from Charles. You can send me a text, 0467922702. Charles wants to know if uncooked oats are okay.
0: Yeah, they are. So when especially when you buy rolled oats, those have actually been steamed and rolled. And you can definitely use them raw. I mean, I often forget to do my overnight oats. I've forgotten to soak them overnight. So I literally just do it in the morning. And while I'm pottering around and feeding my dog and taking the dog out, whatever, the oats soak for 15, 20 minutes and then I eat them. But you can also just eat them raw. I put them into smoothies often, just put a quarter of a cup into my smoothies to give a bit of a fiber boost to the smoothie. And they're great also in baking. But yes, you can definitely have in that form, you can have them raw. I don't think steel cut oats would feel so good.
1: No, absolutely not.
0: Rolled oats, yes.
1: I don't think my dentist would be happy with me if I started munching on steel cut oats.
0: Bad enough picking chia seeds out your teeth. You don't want steel cut oats.
1: I've also got a text here from Mark who says, most of my life I've tried to eat two apples a day as a base for my daily intake. They're easy to eat, transportable, fresh. To me, they're a big ball of fibre with apple juice inside, which is a lovely way to market apples. is Mark on the right path? Joanna?
0: He definitely is. And you know what? I'm so glad he's raised apples because, they're available all year round. They're one of the most cost-effective fruits and they're often underestimated. I think we sort of take the apple for granted. But make sure you eat the skin because a lot of the fibre is in the skin. But apples contain a lot of pectin, and pectin's a very good prebiotic. It's great for your gut microbiome. And you get all of these little antioxidants and things too, often just under the skin of apples and pears. So, yeah, the humble apple is certainly one of the healthiest foods to eat.
1: Joanna, we have busted so many myths regarding fibre this morning. Mm. Thank you so much for all of your expertise for this morning. And thank you, everyone, for sending in all of your texts. I think fibre is one of those things that tends to come in and out of fashion, but I'm guessing for you it's always in fashion.
0: Well, I have always talked about it throughout my career, but I'm so excited now to get this enthusiasm from you and others about fibre. So I'm very glad that fibre is having its time in the spotlight as it deserves.
1: Joanna, thank you so much. Enjoy the rest of your Saturday.
0: Thank you so much. Bye-bye.
1: Dr. Joanna McMillan there, scientist, dietitian, author of The Fibre Factor, here on 702 ABC Sydney, right across New South Wales. After the news, Lisa Miller's in here for some show and tell. Talk to you then.

Good morning, Emily Lawrence with ABC News. The US military says it's carried out strikes on Iranian coastal radar sites after shooting down drones heading towards the Strait of Hormuz. The US claims the four drones were targeting maritime traffic in the strait. Washington and Tehran have been engaged in largely indirect negotiations to secure an interim deal.

0: to halt the three-month-old war. Fuel prices are continuing to fall across the country after a spike in March, but some capital cities are seeing slower relief than others. Caitlin Maloney reports.
1: Across Australia's five largest cities, average retail petrol prices are 83.9 cents per litre lower compared to late March. This week's ACCC fuel price monitoring update shows Canberra has the highest average price for unleaded petrol at $1.81 a litre. Adelaide is now the cheapest capital, with motorists paying $1.66 a litre, while Sydney's prices have dropped to $1.73. Diesel prices have also eased slightly since March, but Canberra remains the most expensive capital city, with the average now at $2.23 a litre.
0: Police have found a body in the state's southern tablelands during a search for a missing man. On Thursday, officers were searching for a 26-year-old man who was reported as missing in Windalama near Goulburn. Following a land search, a body believed to be that of the missing man was found yesterday. A report is being prepared for the coroner. Volunteers at a local football club in Sydney's southwest say they're devastated after a fire destroyed their clubhouse. The blaze took hold of the Camden Falcons building in the early hours of this morning, significantly damaging the first floor and causing the roof to collapse. In a social media post, the club says it's a significant loss and their current focus is on assessing the full extent of the damage. Cybersecurity experts are warning Australian travellers about the security of online travel bookings after a rise in scams involving stolen booking details. National tourism reporter Christy Sexton-McGrath explains.
2: The ABC has been contacted by dozens of travellers who say they've been targeted by phishing scams after booking accommodation through online travel agency Booking.com. Cybersecurity expert Professor Daswin De Silva says criminals are getting personal details through hacked hotel systems, which are then sold on the dark web.
3: It's not just some dormant username and password. It is actionable information. This person is travelling. Here's the financial data.
2: A Booking.com spokesperson says the company is dedicated to the security and data protection of our travellers and partners.
0: British actor Anthony Head has died at the age of 72 following complications with pneumonia. He's best known for his roles in TV shows including Buffy the Vampire Slayer, Ted Lasso and Little Britain. In a statement, Head's two daughters say he will be dearly missed by friends, colleagues and fans. They added he loved his job and always considered himself incredibly lucky. Drivers are being warned of road closures on and north of the Sydney Harbour Bridge this weekend. Multiple lanes are closed late on Saturday night and again late at night from Tuesday to Thursday next week. There'll also be changes to traffic flows around the Warringah Freeway following major changes to the busy corridor last month. Rob Austin says those changes are making the road more efficient.
4: As people have got used to it, they know what lanes to be in. We're most certainly not seeing an increase of travel time there. It's flowing really well.
0: Men's tennis world number three, Alexander Zverev, has defeated 26 seed Jakub Mencic in their semi-final at the French Open. The German will next meet Italy's Flavio Cobolli in the final. Neither player's ever won a Grand Slam title before, and Zverev will go into the match as favourite. Zverev has told Stan Sport he's proud to have found a way to win after Mencic took a set from him.
5: Third set, he really stepped up another level. But you know, this is a Grand Slam. This is best of five set matches, you know. Things are going to happen. You have to deal with it. You have to manage it. I did. And I hope to play another great match on Sunday.
0: Australia's Sally Fitzgibbons will meet reigning women's world surf champion and fellow Australian Molly Picklum in round two at the El Salvador Pro after Fitzgibbons made it safely through her opening heat. 2022 champion at the event Stephanie Gilmore's been knocked out, as has Isabella Nichols. Tyler Wright's progressed through to the second round and will next meet American Lakey Peterson. To the weather, hazardous surf conditions on the Sydney and Hunter coasts. Dry and mostly sunny for New South Wales today, apart from the chance of showers along the north coast. Sydney's weather sunny, a top of 20 degrees. Right now, it's 16 on the coast, also 16 in the west. Looking ahead for Sydney, sunny tomorrow, a top of 20. A shower or two on Monday, also a top of 20, and a possible shower on Tuesday, a top of 21. ABC News.
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8: Yes, and we've already been having some interesting conversations today. Plenty more to come later on in the program. At around 20 to 12, bushwalking advocate, author of How to Navigate, Caro Ryan, OAM, will be here with me in the studio. I'm working to

0: convince people in my life, including yourselves, that now is the best time to get out for a bushwalk. I know that it's really cold when you wake up in the morning, but getting out in nature in this time of year is just absolutely wonderful. If you've got a particular walk that you love to do, especially in winter, send me through a text, 0467 922 702. Caro will be coming up very shortly, rather. But first up, it's time for Show and Tell.
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0: It is time for Show and Tell, and my guest here this morning needs no introduction. She's a Gold Logie nominee. She's a puppy whisperer. She's queen of the back roads. Lisa Miller, welcome to Saturday Mornings.
2: Oh, how cool for us that we're actually sharing a studio, because normally our lives have us on different sides of the country.
0: We
2: never get to see each other in real life.
0: If we're both sitting here, who's out on the back roads?
2: Oh, maybe that. Well, I'm going on Sunday, tomorrow. So, Ooh. Yes, but, you know, it's always a secret where we go. But I can tell you it's going to be somewhere warm and there'll be no rain. So I'm pretty happy with that option.
0: Somewhere warm, no rain. All right. My mind is turning now, wondering where you might be. But we are here for Show and Tell, so tell me about the first item that you've brought in.
2: Well, it's been a big week for one of my former colleagues and a dear friend of mine. She's released her very first book. It's a novel, and that's Georgie Tunney.
0: Oh, I can see it.
2: And
0: it's so bright.
2: Called Over to You.
0: It's a thick book.
2: She's been working on that for a few years, but you know what is so cool about this book is that it's fiction, and I'm doing little bunny ears saying fiction, because really it's about her life when we were all working on ABC News Breakfast together. So my partner Simon read the prologue a couple of days ago and he said, oh, this is like a day in the life of Lisa Miller a few years ago. It's pretty traumatizing and triggering, but super fun. It's so real. She's really nailed it. And there's lots of tears and lots of emotions. Anyway, her book launched this week that I'm involved in, and I'm just so thrilled. It meant I went back over some of our text messages from the very beginning when we started working together in 2018, when I came back from overseas and I came down to Melbourne to take over or guest host for a little bit and then eventually become the co-host of News Breakfast. And the text messages are like, I'm so tired, I'm dying. You know, you got to remember, we used to get up at 3 o'clock in the morning to do this show 5 days a week. And then there'd be capital letters of, oh my God, you're interviewing XYZ, whatever celebrity might have been on. And then the next one would be, I think I'm having a breakdown, I need coffee. So it's this string of text messages that made me smile, because it just reminded me of just how awesome that time was, how challenging that time was. And yeah, she's written a book.
0: What would be the most challenging thing? Is it the 3 a.m. starts?
2: Actually, I wake up at 3 super easily, but I couldn't go to sleep at 8 p.m. Because you're also so highly engaged with your brain. So you're watching 7:30, and my mate Salesy was hosting at the time. So sometimes I would text her before the show and say, do I need to watch your show tonight? Have you got any interviews? Or can I go to bed? And just try and sleep. But in summer, you can imagine all the noise of the cafes and the restaurants and people out having a life, which was such a reminder that you did not have one. And it was, look, I treasure that time because people still come up to me and say how much it meant to them, especially during COVID, that they could switch on and it felt like they were talking to friends every morning. And for everyone in the media back then, I don't think we can take for granted that we played a role that people were grateful for. And I always say thank you to people when they come up to me. And, you know, look, and the other thing, Ray, about me is that I have no regrets about anything. So even the hard times during News Breakfast, there was always something that made you realise you were being led to a different part in your life. And I would not be sitting here talking to you now if I had not done News Breakfast.
0: Are there parts of it you miss?
2: Yes, the young people I worked with keeping me up to date with pop culture.

0: chunk.
1: You feel like, out of the loop.
0: I am so out of the loop. Not that I'm suggesting anything about the colleagues I work with now, but I was working with 23-year-old producers who would start work at 2 a.m. and 3 a.m. and they would tell me straight away if something big had happened around the world, or if I needed to know who Bad Bunny was. Whereas now I'm relying on my teenager nieces and they are falling down on the job. I keep telling them, do not let me get old, you know? I read this incredible quote actually this morning. A friend sent through, Henri Matisse had said, no matter how old we are when we die, may we always live young, or words to that effect. I probably mangled it slightly. But I read that this morning and I just thought, wow, if that is not the motive for life and how I want to live it, then I don't know what is. And I've been thinking about that a lot, Ray, actually, yeah. Since James Valentine's memorial and celebration of his life and the beautiful speech by his son who said, what kind of life do you want to live? Yeah. How do you want to live? And I'm sure that those words have stuck with so many people since then.
1: I was only speaking of that last night with a colleague. You know, is this the life I want to be living? What decisions am I making about what my day-to-day will look like?
0: And I think on Backroads as well, we also get exposed to so many different people doing incredible things all the time. They give me my faith in humanity. They're just going about it quietly, being kind and gracious and experimental and creative. And there was a story I filmed recently in Tasmania, which was all about what is a meaningful life and are we having a meaningful life? So, yeah, wow, deep conversation for this weekend, right?
1: That's how we get on a Saturday morning, Lisa. So, tell me about the first song that you've chosen to play this morning.
0: Oh, well, it's Wake Me Up by Avicii.
1: Amazing. We will wake up to this.
0: Yeah. There's a lot about this song. There's words in it that just really sit for me about getting through challenging times, finding resilience. Life does feel like a dream at the moment for me. I feel like it is beyond anything that little kid in the country going to a tiny primary school back in the 70s could ever have dreamed of. And I wake up every day and say thank you to the planets for giving me such a big, wonderful life and so many incredible friends and family and people that I meet through my job that just bring so much happiness into it. And that's what I feel when I listen to this song.
1: Oh, let's have a listen then. This is Wake Me Up by Avicii.

0: You are listening to 702 ABC Sydney and right across New South Wales. Ray Johnston here with you, and that was Wake Me Up by Avicii, as chosen by my guest here this morning for Show and Tell. It is Lisa Miller. We're up to your second item, Lisa. What have you brought in?
1: Well, I'm going to have to describe this for our listeners. I'm going to look at it for a second before I hand it over. It's a pen holder in the shape of a typewriter, and on the front it has written writer. So I'm handing it over to you now, Ray, and I took all my pens out of it. The story behind that is that it was given to me by a dear friend, Carolyn, who's not in the industry. She's not a writer. I've known her since we were 16 and we moved in together for our first year at university. We were both country girls, and both of our parents answered an ad in the Courier Mail classifieds that said, rooms for country girls available, $80 a week, food and board.
0: Lisa.
1: And it was
0: that sounds a little bit dodgy, I
1: not
0: must
1: back
0: say.
1: Then, no,
0: it was wonderful. Fine back then.
1: It was a beautiful family that we remained friends with, in fact. And the father of the family, and so that's when I met Carolyn, and we, you know, shared the house together with this family for a year, and then we moved into our own flat together, and we're still friends. So when I was publishing my memoir, which was a big kind of effort, an emotional effort for me, because it was during COVID when I was in Melbourne, and I'd come back to Australia thinking my life was going to be very different, but Mum and Dad had died while I was away, and there was a whole lot of stuff that I felt like I hadn't processed, and writing the book helped me process it. And so Carolyn bought that pen holder just as a little gift to kind of acknowledge what I was doing, and I thought it was really lovely. It wouldn't have been terribly expensive. It just felt very apt.
0: Yeah. No, this is lovely, and that's, I think about the process that you would have to go through.
1: Not on a typewriter, thank goodness.
0: No, to document your life.
1: Yeah, I relied on a lot of photos and emails, but what I did also was treat it like a journalist, and I rang people that I'd worked with. I rang the camera operators who we'd had to land in foreign places and, you know, have passports taken in the middle of the night by dodgy characters and covered terrorist attacks, and I said to them, I've got my memory. What's your memory?
0: Yeah, because we're unreliable narrators of our own lives.
1: Totally, totally.
0: And our memories are adaptable. They change throughout our lives.
1: Yeah. What was most shocking for me in the process of writing that is when I sat down and worked on the actual dates of things, I realised how condensed all of those terrible attacks from 2015 to 2018, we're talking about the Manchester Arena, Ariana Grande attack, the London Bridge attack, the Paris Bataclan attack, all of that was happening in pretty quick succession. And I think that was probably the biggest surprise of it. I've always loved reading, and I'd always hoped that maybe one day I might write something. And you know that family I talked to you about that Carolyn and I moved in with? Arnold Cinnamon was the father of the family, and one day I came home from my first year of university, and I think I'd just turned 17, and David Maloof was in the living room because he was friends with Arnold Cinnamon, and I can remember meeting him and just absolutely losing it because I was studying him at university and here he was in my living room.
0: A real person.
1: And I still remember that moment. And that moment is now, dare I say it, 40 years ago.
0: Oh, no.
1: And I can still remember the excitement of thinking that there was a genius in the same house as me.
0: Was it nerve-wracking releasing a memoir, knowing that people were going to read all of those elements of your life?
1: Well, I felt like quite a few people had read it before it kind of came out.
0: Right.
1: So I felt, look, I don't know, it was nerve-wracking. I was excited. I felt proud that I'd managed to do it. And because I've got four siblings who'd been heavily involved with it, that, you know, look, they were taking phone calls from me all the time asking questions about it, I felt No, I didn't feel nervous. By that stage, by the time it kind of hit the shelves, I felt proud, which is why I felt so excited for Georgie Tunney this week, because I know that immense feeling of years of working on something and having people copy edit it and pull it apart and change it and want more and all the rest of it. And you go, well, there it is.
2: It must feel nice as well to have your version, you know, your record of events out there.
1: I don't know how my family felt about it because I made them, I gave them all, like all my nieces and nephews, all my great nieces and nephews, they all got copies of the book. I quizzed them on it. What did Grandma Cooper do in 1976? It's the family quiz night, Ray. It's totally changed it. No, I kid. I don't do that to them.
2: Did you have to deal with conflicting accounts of the family? I'm imagining, you know, the stories from the 70s and 80s that no one can agree on.
1: Absolutely. Because my two older brothers and my older sister, they're like 14 and 20 years older than me, right? So the family's kind of in two sections. So their memories are just so funny and different to how I remembered things. And there's one story in particular that we went around and around and around as to how it was going to be worded. But when my sister, who is now 71, was 12 years old, she entered in this farming community, she entered into a horse show. So she rode her horse around the ring of the Kilkeven Arena, and the judges awarded her best boy rider. And she had to go and tell him as a 12-year-old that she wasn't a boy. And anyway, we still laugh about that story. And so then she then went back into the ring and then they awarded her best girl rider.
2: Oh,
1: and so
2: nice.
1: Dad said to her, well, it just goes to prove you were the best rider of everyone.
2: I love
1: so,
2: that.
1: So, yeah.
2: Oh, you've got such wholesome stories, Lisa. This is wonderful. Now, tell me about the second song that you've chosen for us to listen to.
1: I have given you the option here because I want you to play anything by Kylie Minogue.
2: So my choice. So first of all, tell me why you've chosen for me to be able to choose a Kylie song.
1: Kylie and I are the same age. I think she might be now 58, I'm 57. We grew up together. Not together. She didn't realise that I adored her for my whole life.
2: Oh.
1: Ever since Neighbours, everything she's done, I just think she is awesome. You know, I don't know, there's something about her that is strong and yet vulnerable, and I just think she is terrific. So a couple of years ago on News Breakfast, I got to interview her, and I mean, I totally fangirled. But I've heard reliably that she actually really likes News Breakfast when she's back here in Australia. So
2: it's lovely, mutual fans.
1: Fabulous little interview, and I had a smile on my face for the rest of the day. So imagine my shock over the last week when people started texting me and saying, do you know you're in the Kylie doco? And I went, what? And then my phone was just going bing, bing, bing. People going, OMG, OMG, you're in the Kylie doco. And in the third episode of this fabulous documentary, and if your listeners haven't seen it, they should, it's really great, is a little clip of that News Breakfast interview. And it's me going, how are you, Kylie? Great, great. She says, how are you? I'm great. It's like, that is a career highlight, Ray.
2: That's incredible.
1: Do you not understand the significance?
2: You need to edit the memoir. This needs to make it in the pages.
1: It's like, I didn't think 2026 could get any better. And I'm currently wearing a T-shirt that I bought for Australia Oz Music T-shirt Day. And it features all the women in music, little kind of cartoon characters of them on the front of the T-shirt, and Kylie's there. So I have deliberately worn this shirt to come in and talk to you about that very exciting moment.
2: Perfect.
1: To be in a Kylie doco.
2: That's amazing. Well, I'm going to choose my favourite Kylie song for you, which is Confide in Me.
1: Oh, nice.
2: Indie era Kylie.
1: Love it.

0: Wales with me, Ray Johnston, and also Lisa Miller, our guest for Show and Tell this morning. That was Kylie Minogue with Confide in Me. We are up to your third and final item.
1: I'm going

0: going to get you to explain what I am doing here, Ray.
1: Okay, okay. You are putting on a straw hat.
0: It's not any old straw hat.
1: No, this is a very broad-brimmed straw hat with lacing around the edges. Mm-hmm. Tell me more about this hat.
2: This hat is the hat that was worn by Frank Finger on the first series of Muster Dogs.
1: It is. I'm looking at it going,
2: Yeah, and it was created and handmade in Claremont in central Queensland. It's called a Jackson-built hat. And people loved that hat when they saw Frank wearing it. And my producer on Muster Dogs, Monica O'Brien, bought this hat for me. So I would have my very own hat. I don't think Frank Finger thought that he would be a fashion icon appearing on Muster Dogs. But he was the first winner of our first series. And we could not have asked for a better ambassador for that program because he was so kind. And people still follow his journey, and all of the Muster Dogs participants, and we've now had four series go to air, so that's 24 of them.
1: Wow.
2: 24 participants we've had, that they all play such a wonderful role in promoting the message of how farmers and graziers look after their animals and how important the dogs are to them. And I think for city folk, it's, you know, really improved their understanding of what's going on the land. I'm not sure that I would wear this in Melbourne.
1: You know what? I have my Akubra here with me.
2: Yes, I love your hats.
1: I always have hats with me. And I do find myself in the city every now and again going, oh, I forgot that I'm in the city in an Akubra. Like, it just looks so strange and out of place.
2: No, people don't wear hats in the city.
1: No,
2: they should.
1: Everyone should wear more hats.
2: And this is, I was almost going to get the tape measure out to measure it because this is a very big hat
1: Big hat. I do have a tape measure with me.
2: Oh, great. Well, there is no ray of sunshine that's breaking through onto this face. I am fully protected.
1: And how wonderful is it as well that we do have hat makers in Australia?
2: Isn't it great?
1: Because I think there has been a lot of manufacturing of clothes and, you know, just the handmade nature of things is disappearing.
2: Yeah.
1: But there's now a real resurgence of people who are weaving hats and making the felt hats and we get to appreciate them.
2: And it's done in country Queensland, but right across regional Australia, as you would be discovering in your travels.
1: Absolutely.
2: That so many people are doing incredible things.
1: It's so good.
2: I love it.
1: And I think that that is one of the things, as you said, that Muster Dogs can show. I think when we've got a lot of people living in urban areas, living in suburbs, living in the city, there can be a real disconnect with regional and remote even Australia.
2: And I'm from the country, right?
1: Yeah.
2: And I still feel like I'm learning all the time. And I got caught out recently on a trip when I walked down a main street in a tiny town and the shops were closed. Closed and boarded up, and I was like, oh, this is so sad. Is this another dying country town? And the residents went, no way. We've got loads of young people here, but they don't need shop fronts to do the businesses they're doing. They're on laptops and in their homes and out the back of their homes. And it was just a real lesson for me. Don't judge a book by its cover.
1: Yeah.
2: That there are things going on in regional Australia that might not be necessarily immediately evident.
1: I think that's one of the things that I love about this program as well, because we do go New South Wales wide.
2: Yes.
1: We don't just hear from the people in the city or even on the coast. You get to hear from people from the furthest reaches of the state and hear about the issues that are impacting them on a day-to-day basis. And
2: well, hopefully,
1: I'm passionate about that.
2: Hopefully some of our Muster Dogs participants are listening to us right now.
1: There we go. If you're a Muster Dog participant, we want to hear from you this morning. 1-300-222-702 is my number.
2: Looking at you, Ian. Looking at you, Sam. Looking at you, Marlene.
1: 0467-922-702 is the number to send me a text. Lisa Miller, it's been an absolute delight to have you in for show and tell this morning.
2: I still circle back to how we started, the fact that we are both in the same studio at the same time.
1: Incredible. In a city, no less.
2: In a city.
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1: Lisa Miller, what a delight to have her in the studio this morning on 702 ABC Sydney, right across New South Wales. Ray Johnston here with you right up until 12 o'clock. And coming up very shortly at around 22, Caro Ryan will be here in the studio helping us get ready for some winter hikes. If you've got a good bushwalk that you enjoy in winter, give me a call, 1300 222 702, or you can text 0467 922 702. But first up, there's been a baby boom in Barrington Tops, a Tassie Devil baby boom, that is. There has been an incredible 14 new Joeys found snuggled in the pouches of their mothers. Nero Roche is the Senior Conservation Manager at Aussie Ark, here to tell us all about it. Nero, welcome to Saturday Mornings.
2: G'day, mate. How you going?
1: Oh, so happy to be talking to you. Now, 14 new little Tassie Devil Joeys. This is such wonderful news. Tell me a little bit about the process. How do you go about checking the pouches?
2: Yeah, mate. The devils have been busy this breeding season, that's for sure. So the process of checking them, so we wait until we're pretty much all the way through breeding season. We're just coming to the end of it now. And we will catch up all the devils in the two breeding yards. So we've got 16 animals altogether that are breeding, 8 males, 8 females. And once they're in traps, we can pull them out, we can hold them up, and we can then check inside the pouch and look for any of the little bubbers that are in there.
1: I love that. And when you're seeing these Joeys at this stage, how big are they?
2: So we had a couple of different stages of development at the moment. So the mums go through sort of 3 cycles within a breeding season. We call them oestruses. So ones earlier on, and then as you go on, they have 2 more. So the ones that were from the first oestrus are sort of the size of maybe a finger lime at the moment. They're starting to get a little bit of fur on their ears. They've developed their little legs, but still relatively small and still pretty furless. And then the ones that were of the second oestrus are sort of like maybe the size of a large date at the moment, so still pretty tiny.
1: Very tiny. And Nero, 14 Joeys does seem like a lot. Is it a lot? How do these numbers compare to last year?
2: It is a lot, especially compared to last year. So this is like triple of what we had last year.
1: Wow. So, okay.
2: It's great.
1: That's fantastic. So how many Joeys can a mother have in total?
2: So she can have 4. So she has 4 available teats to attach a Joey to. But she gives birth to 40 babies.
1: 40. And then the toughest 4 out of those 40, or the ones that happen to be closest to the teat,
2: yeah,
1: are the ones that end up surviving. Oh,
2: yeah,
1: gosh.
2: They get to the pouch first and they attach, and the rest she actually eats. So a little bit of extra protein before she has to raise those little babies in the pouch.
1: There you go. So 36 of those little Joeys could end up being lunch,
2: yep,
1: for the mother.
2: Yeah, a little snack, yeah.
1: Oh, gosh. It's pretty brutal nature, isn't it? We don't like to think about this stuff. So what does this number mean for Tassie Devil conservation overall, having these 14 Joeys?
2: So this is just great for the program. So obviously we're not the only people that have insurance populations for devils, but we have the most within Australia. So we've got the highest amount of devils for a program. So for us, this just means we can continue. So these 14 will grow up and will go back into the breeding program, and the little boys and girls will breed at some point and then continue that program on.
1: That's fantastic. And tell me about what's facing Tassie Devils at the moment, because they've had a bit of a rough trot, especially down in Tassie.
2: They are having a bit of a rough time. So if you go back to 1996, they discovered a contagious cancer within the natural population of Tassie Devils. It's a contagious facial tumour disease. And it basically, they grow big masses over their face and within their mouth. So in the mouth, it pushes out their teeth, covers their eyes, covers their nose, and it's pretty much 100% mortality rate once they contract it. They contracted at 2 years of age, and then within 3 to 12 months, they succumb to the disease, which is extremely sad.
1: So obviously, you know, breeding programs like what happens at Aussie Ark is absolutely crucial for the future of Tassie Devils. Are they being re-released back into the wild?
2: So they're not getting released back into the wild just because that disease is still quite prevalent out within the natural population. So at the moment, it's more just insurance populations. So in the facilities that have devils, they're just bred and kept as a backup in case worst case scenario happens, or in case best case scenario happens and the disease is treated and cured.
1: Yeah. Are we working on a cure for the disease? Is that something that others are working on?
2: There definitely are. So they're trying to develop vaccines. There just hasn't been one that has been effective enough just yet. So some are making devils more

0: do the hard work and they're going to evolve and get rid of the disease, at least for the most part within themselves. So you're seeing that in the natural population already. They're breeding earlier. So one of the reasons the populations went down so rapidly is because the mothers start to breed at 2 years of age, but they also catch a disease at 2 years of age. So they were passing away before those little babies were old enough to be on their own. And then those babies would succumb as well. So that's why the population went down so quickly. But now we're seeing them breed earlier, so there's a bit more of a stable population. And in the last couple of years, they're seeing them sort of live longer with the disease and start to show signs of maybe overcoming it. So they might evolve it out themselves.
1: I love that. Some really good news there, Nero. Now, I'm curious. I have heard whispers of this. I don't know if it's just rumours floating around, but I have heard about devils potentially being released into the wild at some stage on the mainland. Is that something that you've heard of?
0: I have heard that quite a lot. It's obviously it's not really up to us when they can get released. Obviously that's a government issue, but there's been talk of it, but it hasn't happened, and maybe it will happen in the future. It definitely would be a pretty amazing thing to have them, because they were originally on mainland Australia 3,500 years ago before they went extinct from the mainland and were only found in Tasmania. So you're sort of taking it back 3,000 years.
1: I reckon that's something that most people aren't aware of, especially since we call them Tassie devils. We think that they're endemic to Tasmania and that's the only place that we could possibly find them, right?
0: Yeah, that's it.
1: Oh, well, there we go. Maybe we will see a future where they're healed and happy in the wild in Tassie, but also up here as well. I reckon they'd be pretty fun to run into on a bushwalk.
0: It would be pretty interesting running into a devil.
1: Some fun noises from outside the tent of a nighttime, that's for sure. Nero, before I let you go, what are you most excited by with this breeding program, with this year's breeding season?
0: It's just to keep those numbers consistent. Obviously, it's great bringing those babies through and seeing them develop and seeing the mothers and the fathers do natural things out within their yards and act like wild devils, and for these devils to come through and be part of the program. That's what's super exciting about it.
1: Oh, fantastic. Well, thanks for all your hard work, Nero. Enjoy the rest of your Saturday.
0: No worries. Thank you. See ya.
1: Got Nero Rocher there, who is a senior conservation ranger at Aussie Arc, looking after the Tassie Devil breeding program. 14 joeys they've found in the mum's pouches this season, three times the amount that they found last year. So conservation efforts for the Tassie Devil doing well there. You are listening to 702 ABC Sydney, right across New South Wales with me, Ray Johnston. Coming up, Cara Ryan, OAN. Chatting with us about the best walks to go on during winter. If you've got a special winter walk that you would love to share, 1300 222 702 is my number. 0467 922 702 is the number to text.
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1: Yes, and it was one solitary degree when I woke up in the Blue Mountains this morning. Not what most people might consider the best weather to get outside for a walk, but I would love to change your mind on that. And I have the wonderful Cara Ryan, bushwalking advocate, author of How to Navigate, here to help me with all of this. Cara, welcome to Saturday Mornings.
4: Oh, it is always good to be here, Ray. Good to be with you.
1: It is wonderful to be speaking with you this morning. And I think I'd love to get your insight on how you think we should best prepare for a winter walk, because it's a little bit different to the summer walks, right?
4: It is. And can I let you in on a little secret?
1: Yeah.
4: Just you and me here.
1: Yeah,
4: right?
1: Okay. No one's listening.
4: No
1: right?
4: one is listening.
1: Okay.
4: Those who are expert hikers, those who pitch themselves as, you know, they've been doing it a long time, they got lots of kilometres under their boots, under their shoes, they actually pitch that winter is the best walking season of all. It is the time you will find the experts out there.
1: So am I an expert now, because it's my favourite?
4: You are such an expert.
1: Excellent, excellent. I've graduated. But we do need a little bit different gear with us when we're out bushwalking in winter, don't we? We can't get away with a light jacket thrown in the backpack.
4: Yeah, absolutely, absolutely. And it's so simple to sort of...

0: Get yourself in that mindset of what to prepare. And I like to think of it in the three layers of clothes that we wear. And that's the main thing. And that's one of the benefits of walking in winter, is that you can adjust your body temperature with layers. And layers are your best friend. So we've got our base layer. So that's what's against our skin in our body. And definitely, you know, some natural fibers. I'm a bit of a fan of merino. That's a great one to go with. And that's sort of trapping in that heat close to your body. Then we've got that mid layer, and that's the one that most people sort of think, oh, I'm going to grab that warm jacket. It might be a fleece or a woolly jumper or a down jacket, something like that. So that's that mid layer. And then, of course, we want to protect ourselves from the environment and from rain and wind, that kind of thing. So that shell layer, that's the outer layer. And the great thing is with winter walking is, like, you might start in the morning, like you said this morning, like 1 degree, was it?
1: Yeah.
0: 1 degree.
1: Yeah, and evidence of lower temperatures once I got outside. The grass was crunchy.
0: Crunchy. Yeah, I love crunchy grass. So you start cold, and let's even think that, you know, winter is actually that time because, you know, it's cooler. You're not going to sweat so much. You might even think, I'm going to do some of those big hill climb type trips that I might not want to do in summer on a hot day. And we have this saying, be bold, start cold. So you've got all your layers with you. They're in your pack. You're making sure you're taking everything you need. But then, yeah, start maybe with just that base layer. And then, if you're feeling a bit nervous, maybe that warmth layer too on. But then within like a couple of 100 meters, you're going to be like, whoo, okay, I'm walking. I'm building up some heat inside my body here. I'm going to take off that warmth layer. And now I'm just here with my base layer, and I'm feeling in a good temperature level to actually climb some of those bigger hills you might find along the Great Dividing Range around this incredible state of ours.
1: Incredible. Yeah, I've got a friend who lives in Norway. And when I say friend, I mean there's a hiker that lives in Norway that I follow on Instagram. And every now and again we chat in the comments, and he often says there's no such thing as bad weather, only bad clothing.
0: So true.
1: So as long as you've got your layers, we should be okay. But are there any safety considerations that we need to have for winter that might not be as clear to us?
0: Yeah, like, such a good question. And one of the main ones, and we tend to forget it, especially when we have a beautiful day like today. I'm not sure where people are listening from around the state, but here where we are in Parramatta, it is a gorgeous blue sky day.
1: Lovely.
0: Have you noticed in the afternoons lately, the last couple of weeks, you think, oh my gosh, it feels so late.
1: Yeah.
0: But it's not. It's like, oh, shouldn't I be cooking dinner by now? That sunset is going down so much earlier than we're used to with those sort of shoulder seasons of autumn and spring. And certainly summer, we feel like we could walk till 9 o'clock at night, you know. But so checking that sunset time is really, really key, along with always checking the weather conditions. Now, if you're going to be finding yourself somewhere a little more alpiney, like, there are opportunities for getting out in winter to do one of the things that I've fallen in love with lately, which is snowshoeing.
1: Oh, I've never gone snowshoeing.
0: Ray, I see it in your future.
1: Okay, excellent. Let's go.
0: It's just hiking on snow. And yes, you have these fabulous snowshoes, which the modern type are fantastic. They're not like the big tennis rackets of the past. But also, when you do something like that, when you're going to head out into alpine areas, like, I totally recommend head out with someone who knows what they're doing.
1: Okay.
0: Someone who can, absolutely, who can read the weather, who can read the clouds and the wind and how things might be changing throughout the day. So one of my hot tips for that one is, if you look on the Kosciuszko National Park web page, and so this is the official National Parks page, go to Kozzy, and you look in the overview section, then down for tours, and there is this whole list of companies and tour guides who are registered by national parks to have an eco pass to actually take people into these places. And they are really well trained in terms of living, surviving, enjoying and thriving in alpine environments. So definitely hit someone up for that. So snowshoeing, or even taking it that next level, snow camping.
1: Oh, okay.
0: I know, right?
1: That sounds really fun. I was in Kosciuszko National Park recently.
0: Oh, you were, weren't you?
1: I was. And I wish I knew how to read the weather and how to read the clouds, because I absolutely got caught in a blizzard. And one of the things that surprised me the most was it wasn't just snow on the ground, it's ice. And it's slippery, and it was so difficult.

0: to not just fall over and hurt myself. So
1: yeah.
0: I imagine being able to quickly pitch a tent or a swag
1: and
0: or take advantage of the huts would be really handy. But what do we need to consider if we're planning on staying overnight in winter?
1: Oh, look, snow camping is like it is next level, but it's not as hard as people might think. And it's all about going with someone who can teach you. So definitely I would not recommend if you're an everyday sort of hiker, don't sort of think, oh, I'm just going to take all my regular gear and head on down to the snow and it's just going to be dreamy.
0: might not be dreamy.
1: I am so lucky to be a member of a bushwalking club. And so if you're looking for a club, you know, Bushwalking New South Wales is the peak body, and there's like, I think it's like 66 different clubs or something, but clubs run all different trips. And I'm lucky enough in mine to have some people who are really expert in snow camping. So they taught me everything, like how to, you know, taking the snow shovel and digging out a tent platform and your boot box and all this kind of stuff that just makes it that much better. And more importantly, it makes it safer and you can actually enjoy it. And so weather's a big part of that. But the other place I think is great to think about during winter times to head out walking is some of those places you might not go because it's too hot in summer.
0: Of course, yes.
1: Yeah. So places like obviously Northern Territory, there's this massive exodus from Tassie, from the outdoor guides and people who live in Tassie who take people hiking. They head up to, say, the Larapinta Track.
0: Oh, it's on my list.
1: It's on my list.
0: It's on the bucket list.
1: The Jack Buller Trail. There's a whole lot of stuff up there. Yeah, West MacDonald Ranges. Queensland walking. You know, Queensland National Parks have this great list of great walks on their site. Now, this is Great Walks, not a company or a guided tour. It's just the list of, well, it's the name that our National Parks Queensland have given to a selection. I think there's going to be about 8 or 9 of them now of really well-resourced multi-day hikes that you can do throughout the state. And if you're sort of scared of humidity and heat, that winter is a great time to be thinking about that. And even in New South Wales, like places like Lake Mungo and places that I like, and this is on my bucket list, the places that I haven't gone, because anytime I find myself in that part of the world, it's usually the wrong time of year where temps are getting up to silly, you know, 40 degree plus. Or even Mutawindji National Park near Broken Hill. So places like that, which have this completely different terrain, different vegetation, some good walking track infrastructure or walking tracks that you can follow. Like it's those kind of things you go, ah, this is on my winter bucket list. Mm. And do you know what, the other thing, closer to home along the coast for all the coastal livers and dwellers, is it's whale watching season.
0: Yes, absolutely. So you just got to brave the winds off the coast. I think that's the main consideration, isn't it?
1: Yeah, braving the winds. And so obviously around Kamay Botany Bay National Park, there's some fabulous tracks that are built specifically to catch the whale watching. But anywhere up and down the coast, you know, if you have a keen eye, good eyesight, you know, get your binoculars out and just to see a whole range of different types of whales doing their migration.
0: It's just fantastic. We were talking with Dr. Vanessa Perotti, who is a marine scientist, whale expert, a couple of weeks back, talking about the Humpback Highway.
1: Oh, nice.
0: Which, of course, is happening now. It's what they've called it because there are 40,000 humpbacks they've managed to count travelling to warmer waters. So being able to spot them, it's not as rare as it used to be, which is wonderful. And one of the places that I've spotted them is just the Royal National Park.
1: Yes.
0: The Burning Palms loop track there is one of my absolute favourites.
1: Yeah,
0: bypass the figure eight pools if it's not the right time for the tide, because that can get quite dangerous down there. But up on the cliff faces, spotting whales, if you sit there with a cuppa and a sandwich and you break, you will see one.
1: Well, there's another hot tip right there, because what I love about winter, and I happen to know that you might be a fan of taking a thermos.
0: Sure am.
1: it's those times where, yes, you can rug up and feel cozy and you can control your body temperature, because it's easier to get warm than it is to get cold.
0: Yes.
1: A little bit of a motto. In summer, it's really, if you get hot in summer and dehydrated and, you know, your body starts reacting in ways that is not great for it health-wise, it's actually easier in winter to add layers. And not only to add layers, but to add movement. or to have a nice hot thermos with a cup of tea, to boil the billy, you know, a little, either take your own stove or have a beautiful small leave-no-trace campfire, and you can kick back for a bit of Netflix in the bush, which is

0: you know, the TV, the TV, or bush telly, as they used to call it. You know, I'm just going to call it bush Netflix now. The fire, the campfire.
1: Ah, lovely. Yeah.
0: Cook some dough.
1: I was getting worried there that you were setting up some Bluetooth speakers and whatnot.
0: Oh, because wouldn't that not be keeping in terms of what you are allowed to do in a national park? Yeah, but so having a thermos, but there's other ways too. There's also one trick I do. There is a there's photographic evidence of this a long time ago. Some people find if they go camping in multi-days in winter that their feet get cold in their sleeping bag, and once their feet are cold, they can't warm up.
1: Yes.
0: But so my trick is I take my bed socks, the big, thick, warm, dry socks I'm going to wear to bed, and about an hour before bedtime, I put them in under my all my layers, under my base layer, under my thermals, against my skin, against my tummy, and I warm them up. And then when you go to get into bed, it's like, oh.
1: You've got warm socks.
0: Warm socks, preheated warm socks. It's all good. And then you can also make, if you've got a good drink bottle that can take boiling or hot water, make yourself a hot water bottle in a plastic bottle that isn't affected by boiling water.
1: Yes, but for safety reasons.
0: Safety reasons, absolutely important. And I actually like to stick it in a sock first, and then I throw that down the bottom end of my sleeping bag. It's a hot water bottle in the bush. It might be, you know, like you said, 1 degree this morning. It could be minus something.
1: Yeah.
0: But I know I'm putting my feet into nice, cozy, warm sleeping bag.
1: I love that so much. And I will intentionally carry a slightly bulkier, slightly bigger sleeping bag that is warmer.
0: Yeah.
1: Because I prefer to be warm and comfortable of a night time rather than have a lighter backpack. And what I've found as well is having a silk liner.
0: Yes.
1: Which is the ultimate luxury. Put that one on your wish list, folks. A silk liner for your sleeping bag has changed everything for me. It's so comfortable and warm.
0: Or even a thermal one. You can get thermal ones too.
1: That add a few degrees. A
0: few more degrees.
1: There
0: yeah.
1: we go. So lots of ways to keep warm while we're out on bushwalks. I like to look at the walks that I definitely don't want to do in summer, the more exposed ones, the ones maybe with some boring fire trails and things like that I know that you're not a fan of them. But
0: look, do you know what? I was saying this week to a bunch of awesome people. You know, every time we go into the bush, it's all ice cream, right? It's just different flavors.
1: Oh, I love that.
0: You know, I don't like mint choc chip, but some people love it.
1: They do.
0: And if you love just being on a fire trail, which you know you can rely on, you know you're not going to get lost, it's a big wide track, if that's your flavour of bushwalking ice cream, then that is fantastic. Or if your flavour is just, I just want to walk a couple of hundred metres to a lookout, and that's your flavour, that is fantastic.
1: Absolutely.
0: It's about us all connecting to these incredible places in ways that not only look after the places themselves, that's important, but we're looking after ourselves and we're having these connections with nature.
1: Absolutely.
0: That is what it's all about.
1: 100%. And, yeah, winter's a great time for it. So thank you so much, Caro, for joining us on Saturday mornings. It's been an absolute delight to speak with you this morning.
0: Always good, Ray. Get out and enjoy this incredible sunshine in these big, deep blue winter skies.
1: I will. I love it. And it's been a pleasure keeping your company this morning here on 702 ABC Sydney, right across New South Wales. I'll be back here with you next week. So, guayu, adio. Talk to you next time.

0: Good afternoon, Emily Lawrence with ABC News. A man has died following an alleged assault on the state's far north coast. Police say the man in his 30s was assaulted in Tweed Heads early.
1: New South Wales, I'll be back here with you next week. So, guayu, adio, talk to you next time.

Good afternoon, Emily Lawrence with ABC News. A man has died following an alleged assault on the state's far north coast. Police say the man in his 30s was assaulted in Tweed Heads early this morning. He made his way to a nearby home where emergency crews were called, but he couldn't be saved. A man and a woman have been arrested. Police say a 23-year-old man had his left hand severed and is undergoing surgery after a home invasion in Sydney's southwest. Four men armed with bladed weapons, including a machete, broke into

0: to the home at Greenacre last night. There were four other people at the home who were not injured, but were allegedly threatened and forced to hand over a large sum of cash from a safe. Superintendent Rod Hart says the family are not known to police.
1: They have run that business for a number of years and they are very well known in the community. There is no indication that this is related to any organised crime. What we believe is that for somehow these people were aware that there may have been cash on the premises, and that's what's been targeted.
0: The US has launched fresh strikes on Iran, hitting coastal radar sites. Ali Crew reports.
2: The US military says the strikes come after it shot down a number of drones launched by Iran towards the Strait of Hormuz. American Central Command says it believes the drones were targeting shipping around the vital waterway. It comes as US President Donald Trump again claims the war is almost over, downplaying the seriousness of the conflict.
3: It's really not that much of a war, but it's a military conflict. It's a practice.
2: Meanwhile, the White House says visas have been granted for Iran's World Cup football squad just 10 days before their first match against New Zealand in Los Angeles. But the semi-official Iranian Fars news agency is reporting that visas for some of the team's support staff have still not been issued.
0: The Energy Minister has confirmed Australia has secured adequate fuel supplies through until August. The war in Iran has reduced availability of diesel and petrol worldwide, with prices also rising. Chris Bowen says that 3.5 billion litres of fuel will be delivered over the next 4 weeks.
4: That consists of 1.8 billion litres of diesel, 512 million litres of petrol, 468 million litres of jet fuel, and 709 million litres of crude oil. This is all pretty consistent. You know, some are slightly up, some are slightly down, but pretty consistent with every weekly update.
0: Australian travellers are being warned of the security risks using online booking sites. The ABC's been contacted by dozens of people who say they've been targeted by phishing scams after booking accommodation through booking.com. Cybersecurity expert Professor Daswin De Silva says criminals are getting personal details through hacked hotel systems, which are then sold on the dark web.
5: It's called the reservation hijack, where cyber criminals are pretending to be hotels and contacting customers or deceiving them to off-platform financial transactions in the first instance, or even later, more sophisticated attacks of identity theft or even physical theft, knowing that certain people are not at their homes at certain times.
0: A solar farm at Karawatha in the state's Riverina region is now complete, which the state government says will directly power Barangaroo in the Sydney CBD. There are now four solar farms generating energy to power the city precinct. A second case of the flesh-eating screwworm parasites being detected in the US state of Texas. The latest case was found about 9 kilometres from the first detection site. It's a blow for farmers who've been bracing for the arrival of the pest, which has been moving through Mexico. The Socceroos are preparing for their final warm-up match against Switzerland before the World Cup begins next week. National sport reporter David Mark is in San Diego.
6: The Socceroos will play Switzerland on Sunday morning, Australian time, with plenty of questions still to be answered. All eyes will be on Italy-based Christian Volpato, who only switched allegiance to Australia in recent weeks. Coach Tony Popovic has said he wants to give game time to players who missed out in the Socceroos' 1-0 loss to Mexico last weekend. Switzerland's coach Murat Yakin says he's expecting a physical contest. David Mark, ABC Sport, San Diego.
0: And Australia's first World Cup match is against Turkey next weekend in Vancouver. The AFL's integrity unit's investigating racist abuse suffered by Hawthorn's Mabior Cole following his side's loss to the Western Bulldogs last night. The account behind the messages has been taken down. Hazardous surf conditions on the Sydney and Hunter coasts, dry and mostly sunny for New South Wales today, apart from the chance of showers along the north coast. Sydney's weather, sunny today, a top of 20 degrees. Right now it's 17 on the coast, also 17 in the west. Looking ahead, a sunny day tomorrow for Sydney, a top of 20, a shower or two on Monday, also 20.
7: Stand by.
8: Roy and HG. Ladies and gentlemen, boys and girls, jet ski loons looking for a picnic to splash, and fat tire e-bike rodeo clowns creating untold mayhem on footpaths across the nation. Our great code stands on the precipice of international sporting greatness. So, with soul in the shorts, feeling in the feet and joy in the jumper. It's time to

0: thump. It's time to thump. It's time to sink the slipper. Let's pull the cord on the Evan Rude two-stroke and set off for the far horizon. It's another blast of bludging on the blind side with the master of midfield mayhem, rampaging Roy Slaven, and the man with a fistful of bait and burley, Captain Flathead, H.G. Nelson.
1: Yes, TF much. Cedric has been sump, AO, a.k.a. the drain, torching the blind side of blue paper for another week. Yes, it's the familiar sound of the sumpster camped in the ABC soundproof booth here on ABC local radio for another section of ABC sport, including ABC Rapid, ABC Fish News and ABC Weather Reports. Hello, Australia. H.G. Nelson lifting the lid on another magnificent week of contending concussion magic. Oh, what a week. What a week. What an incredible week. A week when too much sport is barely enough. And look, I'm stumped by looking for superlatives, you know, in this show. I try to avoid them. But look, it is a super sad day. We've had a run of super sad days. That's all I can say. We're so blessed. We're so lucky to be living in this time. It is what it is. It's another super sad day. I can't build it up. You'll be listening to it. You'll discover that it's just a super Saturday. I can't do more than that to encourage you to stick with the concept of super and sad days and sport. Now, bludgers, remember, this is the trip of a lifetime, and it just gets better and better each week. And so did the greatest game of all. What a week. The scores tell one story, but the game once again is chock-a-block full of creatures crawling from the Black Lagoon with plot lines groaning with sickening horror scenarios and more nude stiffs turning up under the black dot than you can poke a stick at. That's a fact. A proven fact. But nothing stretches, nothing yet stretches the bounds of good taste or plausibility in season 2026. The St. George miracle, the miracle we have talked about for weeks. You know the story, you've been there every step of the way with us. The sacking of Coach Flanagan, the new centre of excellence in Wollongong, the record run of outs, one hand on the 26th spoon. The story as modern as tomorrow. It was all put into perspective at this stunning demolition to the Broncos last Sunday at Suncorp. The tune, if you don't mind, Super Jesus, Red V, Machine 30, Broncos 26. And you can have your extra stout back now, Super Jesus. Thanks very much for popping in the suit, the Spider-Man suit, or the you-know-what-I-mean suit, and doing those numbers for us. Look, a week is a long time in rugby league, and the Big Red V was set before the Soup Stirrer this time last week, and now they have their sights on, wait for it, a top eight finish. How things turn around so quickly. In fact, some are saying they could win the flag. I'm not one of them. Now, this is the legacy of those greats who went before. That's the only thing I could put it down to, where the building blocks were put in place so long ago for this big win against the Bronx. I mean, Constable Craig, Fat Albert Young, Apisai Nanosi Toga, Fubby, a.k.a. the Fubster, a.k.a. the Dare I Say Man, Chang Puff, Chook, Chairman Barrett, Sticks Proven, the Phantom Biter, the Phantom's Iron, and Rocket Ready, to list a handful. I mean, this was a win for the greats of the past and kicked in the doors on what I believe is a new era for the 11 on the Trot Club. I mean, it's a long way to go from 11 losses in a row to 11 on the trot, but if anybody can do it, St. George can. The Broncos were just out enthused. Returning prop Payne Haas said of the Clippity Clops, all talk, no grunt, no poke. I know he didn't actually say that, but words to that effect tumbled from his lips after the siren went. The team collected a keg of reality stout each at Suncorp. Now, questions post-tutor. Are they flogging a dead horse at Suncorp? Is it time for a conversation about coaching change? Should the new petition to give the Kevius the keys of the castle circulate? Or does the organisation go back to basics with Kevy backing the ute into the car park, getting the sign out of the boot and start waving it about to and fro to draw attention to himself before torching the Hilux to literally draw attention to himself and call the fire brigade? Well, it's all there ahead of them. They have to make up their decision of what they go. I can't do it for them. All I can do is make suggestions, which I have. By the way, BRS turned up at the Brisbane Rooms post-hooter, a move that, wait for it, piqued my interest and piqued the interest of many in various quarters of rugby league. Not sure what I make of this, but anything that cements the concept that rugby league is war, remember Anzac Day is now synonymous with rugby league, is great. And getting BRS there, sadly he wasn't togged up, but either in the Broncos colours or the khaki. But, you know, it was just a little extra button with these TV rights looming and everything needs to be pointed.

pointed in that direction of a record number for the TV rights to rugby league. In passing, I did notice in ripping things from the tissues that the US Defence Secretary Hegseth has given the thumbs up to the moves by Australia to step up in the regional defence space. He's clocked the developments with the Pirates and the whole Bunnings Island infrastructure concept and has approved. He has felt out into Asia. We said the feel out into Asia, should I say, into Asia, including the Kafusi Line, the Taiwanese oysters, the Biak pythons, are all aimed at curbing Chinese aggressions in the Pacific. And he rates this defence strategy, wait for it, on a par with AUKUS, only much more effective. Remember, the 20-team competition is lurking around the corner. Elsewhere, the men of Horn made a statement out front of the Rubble Central with a big win over the men in the Leather Chaps. Those numbers on the agony stick, Eric, if you can put down the milk stout. Sticky Steelers 26, Cows 12. And the Bulldogs, after looking great for a weekend, succumbed to the Tigers' roar at Combank last Sunday, I think. Churn Stripes with Teeth 22, Honkers 16. Look, don't get me started on the Tigers. I'll be here all day. It was a long, silent drive from the back home to the kennel from Parramatta for the Blue and White Army. In post-Tudor fallout, dog coach Geraldo sent an email to head office asking for the clown in charge to take a squiz at some of the refereeing howlers in the loss to the Tigers. No evidence yet that anyone in head office can read, but or even knows where the laptop on switch is located. And those Sharks at home in the House of Mould wiped out the eagle smile off the fish-eating dial. Melody, if you don't mind, Dirty Cool. Shark Week Heroes 28, Foz Ballers 22. Post-Hooter coach Fozzie signed a 3-year contract extension at Four Pines. The local venue will be now known as Foz Pines Park. Very, very funny. And to prove a week is a very long time in football, Thursday night at Foz Pines Park, the Eagles will put away put away the fellows in fur, that is Souths, 28-14. Things can change very, very quickly. One day zeros, next day heroes. Incidentally, isn't that Shark Show great on television? I didn't realise how great it'd be. If only it featured a number of rugby league players getting wet and taking on the men in the grey suits armed only with a Steedon. I mean, that's my dream. Now, Super Jesus, speaking of Super Jesus, declared this week there's no gag on Gould. I was very taken by that. I just thought, Gus, what can we do? We just got to get him out of the hole he's in. Anyway, Gus can rabbit on, according to Super Jesus, Gus can rabbit on about whatever he likes, whenever he likes. He doesn't need to be told where the guardrails are. I'd love to get Gus's thoughts on this Shark Show featuring rugby league players. Elsewhere, the powerful Rugby League Players Association wants the new rules round back. Apparently, wait for it, 84% of players polled say the new rules give the referees too much say in the results. That can't be right, can it? Referees with influence over the results. I must be dreaming. Now, the other thing is that 84% coincides incredibly with the poll we ran here ourselves about the new rules. I think ours came out at 87%. So it's great to have our suspicions confirmed by the players themselves. AFL, new topic. And the spectre of Hurd hangs over the coaching selection process at the Bobatorium. Good candidates feel it's a done deal and they have no chance against the former great club man back in his comeback bid by the man they call Sheeds, Kevin Sheedy. Hurd's stereo broke out and suddenly the Bombers are in the eight and playing finals. This gig comes with some baggage, I should point out, but the Hurdster is putting a dream team together that includes the likes of Voss, Hinkley, McCluggage, Corns, Razor Ray, who all firmly believe that winning begins on Monday, should they get the job. And after months of haggling, the Gather Round Players March is on. I didn't realise that this was a thing, but apparently it's been a thing for the Adelaide football community for some time and has lobbed on this particular spot. 10 representatives of each team in the gather round in jumpers and shorts and boots will march in formation, that's ladder formation at the time, beginning out front of the Stamford Grand in Glenelg. They'll move in ladder order, setting off along Collie Terrace to Anzac Highway, then wheel right straight up the highway, left into West Terrace, before swinging right into Gujar Street between the Hurry Curry and the Golf World Adelaide, before pulling up in Victoria Square, where the Festival of Footy will be in full swing. 15 bands will keep the march in step, and taking the salute out front of the Keswick Barracks will be the current Brownlow medalist in full strip. And in one of those weird hands across the codes moment, the security for the march will be provided for, wait for it,
by the rugby league police, a contingent of rugby league police on secondment to the AFL. It's a

0: It's a great development. It's going to get applause all around them once they see the police uniforms up top and the playing shorts and boots downstairs. They'll say, why haven't we got that in the AFL? And it won't be long before they do. And I know Junior Paolo will acquit the police force incredibly when the march steps off. World game. And Australia could be on the cusp of its best world campaign ever. Never mind the 1-0 loss to Mexico in a friendly out front of 75,000 fans. Everything is on for, is on track for Coach Popper's campaign to push deep into the competition. Reinforcements have come in from Italy and they're ready to go. Popper suggested five players to keep an eye on: Volpato, Yenge, Harrington, Sicati and Toure. The gaff thinks the young Aussie stars are cup winners with Graham Arnold's Iraq their main danger. That's some line of talent and, you know, success. Iraq's our main danger. Now, because let's face it, Graham will have him tuned up in the Australian manner. You know, that Route 1 stuff, big head on the end of the ball, everybody thinking, big Dukes, where is he? Here it is, etc. American media, incidentally, are writing off the Socceroos, saying they don't deserve to be in the competition. All I can say is typical, just wait and see. Now, but there's a real waft of hitting about this 2026 shebang. Most pundits think our best chance is to make our best chance ever to make the group of 32, mainly because it's the first time there's been a group of 32. But the pool match card, Australia v Turkey, yay, Sunday the 14th of June at Vancouver at BP Place. That's a beautiful playing surface there. I don't know if you've had a chance to see it. It's just the ball rolls. It's just magnificent. It's very true playing surface. Then we're on to against the USA, the who I'm, you know, let's face it, they're the dead shit team, and they won't take long before we knock them over and put them right in their place. Anyway, Saturday, June the 20th in Seattle at Lumen Field, could be wet, but I think our team is, trained for conditions. I mean, it's going to be scaldingly hot some places, it's going to be freezing cold in others. I mean, it's that sort of cup. Anything that goes from Canada all the way to Mexico is going to encounter odd weather. And then the final one is Australia v Paraguay, June the 26th, Santa Clara at the Levi Stadium. Now, that's near their home base. That particular one. The team are based at Oakland, California for the Cup, utilising the facilities of, wait for it, the Oakland Roots and Soul Sports Club in Alameda. Don't know much about the Roots and Sports Club Alameda, but I've got an idea of what music they'll be playing in the night, in the small hours of the evening. A camp, you know, that'll bring back many memories for those who can, you know, recall 2026 of Kaiserslautern. When, Dink, and obviously Goose held sway. Still with the world game, Arsenal won the Premier League a week or so ago, and there was a massive parade through the streets of North London last weekend. Some estimates suggested 2 million fans turned up to cheer on the EPL heroes. But the weekend also saw the UEFA Champions League final in the Puskas Arena in Budapest. This was decided on penalties, with PSG winning 4-3 in the shootout phase of the Wiz. The French fans celebrated the win by turning on a riot. And in a nutshell, the difference between England and France. While thinking of the world game, international sporting news, the Russians are coming. Yes, the Russians are coming, turning up for the Water Polo World Cup at Sydney Olympic Park in July. And I just hope they've read the room. I just hope both organisers and the contingent of water poloists from Russia have read the room. Blindsiders, stand well back and let the hounds see the hustle. See the hustle and the lure as we welcome to ABC Sport and ABC Local Radio a man who's passionate about Australian small business. And remember, this cobber is no dobber. Before letting him off the leash to savage the pavlova, a reminder that the Bludge is fully committed to telling Australian stories of marketing, promotion and sales and success. The Can't Wait man is standing by to take us through it. Obviously, this great Australian contributes today on the condition of complete anonymity. I stress again, no one's got to know who it is. Rampaging Roy Slaven, can I get the bludging bunny in motion for another week by asking what highlights caught your restless eye in the past set of seven? 4K HD large language model machine learning AI encrypted. Bubble Jabber!
1: Yes. Thank you very much, H.G. Nelson. Of course, happy Rugby League, H.G. to you, and of course to your family. And happy Rugby League to all Aussies who are comfortable in their Aussie skins with solid, considered, forthright, fair-go, decent Aussie values, and whose first thought is always, how can I help, mate? That's Aussies. You need help. turn to an Aussie. Yep. So true. So true. Now, our World Cup-bound Socceroos, to whom HG has been recently referring, are embarrassed by the new Socceroo playing strip. Now, I've had a look at it. It features an American NFL logo front and centre. This is appalling. Absolutely appalling. And now someone's got to be brought to book. I don't think Tony Popovich is responsible for this, but somebody is. Somebody, and they know who they are. They've got to be found out. They've got to be drummed out. Drummed out of the organisation. This is appalling. These are Socceroos. These are Aussies. They're not representing the National Football League of the United States. They're representing Australian soccer. Australian soccer that goes all the way back. You know how far it goes back. Addie Abonyi, all that lot.
0: Rally Rassic.
1: Rally Rassic. The great Rally Rassic. You mentioned Big Dukes.
0: Big Dukes, yes. I don't resile from that.
1: I'm not asking you to resile. But.
0: Bresciano.
1: But. Oh, Bresciano, thank you very much.
0: Kale.
1: Harry Kuehl.
0: Harry Kuehl, yeah.
1: I mean, that goes on forever, doesn't it? The list of heroes. How must they feel today, those still with us?
0: And Bosnich, let's not forget Bosnich. In hospital
1: as we speak.
0: Because he promoted the game.
1: Yes.
0: In the only way he knew
1: how. Yes, how would he feel with an NRL, NFL logo emblazoned on his Socceroo jersey? It's not right.
0: It's wrong.
1: Heads have got a roll on this one. Heads.
0: You're going to be...
1: Australian soccer, are you listening? Clowns.
0: You won't turn on the TV to watch a game, will
1: I
0: you?
1: I won't.
0: Because you're going to be triggered.
1: I'm going to vomit if I see that Guernsey.
0: Thanks, that'll do.
1: Okay. Australia was defeated by Pakistan in the three-match T20 series. It was a bit of a who cares, wasn't it? Bit of a who cares. Look, we did pretty well in the second match, but the first and third games were an embarrassment. We were. We didn't get enough runs and we couldn't get them out. Simple as that.
0: It's a simple game.
1: Yep. Our batting wasn't good enough and our bowling wasn't good
0: enough.
1: Now,
0: was Mitch Marsh involved in this?
1: He wasn't.
0: Thank goodness for that.
1: I know.
0: I mean, it would
1: be. Yeah, had Mitch Marsh been there, it would have been a different story. And you know it, and I know it, and the Australian public knows it.
0: They do.
1: And the Pakistanis know it as well. Now, very good news. It's not often we bring good news on that. We try.
0: We scour the magicians
1: for
0: it.
1: We do. Well, when I say good news, apart from the Sabalenka meltdown at Roland Garros, it was the wind. I remember that great quote, to master the wind is to master the game. Harry Hopman told me that story or gave me that quote all those years ago when he was talking with my old coach, Herbie Wilson, back in Lithgow. Harry was just there on holidays and wandered down to the courts to see what was going on. Herbie was doing a bit of training with us. We were kids at the time. And it was very blustery, windy. And Harry quietly said, look, to master the wind is to master the game, and I've never forgotten it. And it's so true. Someone should have mentioned this to Sabalenka. She didn't master the wind, and she was blown off the court.
0: Now, that Sabalenka loss, triggered me, because I thought there was a very unfortunate incident at the end of that, when the loser is forced to entertain the crowd with a tribute to Michael Jackson.
1: To Michael Jackson, yes.
0: And I just thought that was nuts.
1: No. She did a great job. She did a great move.
0: Incredible.
1: She loved it. And she was a winner. She was confident. She was,
0: Crowd stood
1: she was in
0: as
1: a good
0: one.
1: Space, and the crowd loved it.
0: Yeah, the crowd loved it.
1: It's amazing as she, and this is a stat that's not known, the number of tennis players who can do the moonwalk.
0: Have you got
1: I can remember years ago, we didn't know it was a moonwalk then, the great Bill Bowery and Ray Ruffles.
0: They did the twist.
1: They did the moonwalk. We didn't know what it was. It just looked weird, and we didn't pay much attention to it. But I think the moonwalk and tennis has been travelling together for a hell of a long time.
0: I take it back.
1: Harry Hopman.
0: Yeah.
1: They say he invented the moonwalk. I've got no idea.
0: Yeah.
1: These are just the whispers I've received. Might be true, might be not. Who'd know?
0: To beat the wind.
1: To master the wind is to master the game.
0: And the moonwalk.
1: And the moonwalk. Thank you very much. But the good news, actually, that I was trying to get to is that Serena Williams is making a comeback at Queen's in the doubles with Canadian Victoria Maboko, I believe. A very skillful and nippy player, which Serena will need someone to help her out with mobility issues, one imagines. But let's see how she goes. I have no information, though, as to whether James Tarmo is making a comeback. Yes. You recall that Serena and James Tarmo did a world tour together after she retired. Well, they both retired on the same day, remarkably.
0: Yeah. I think that was the tour called.
1: Yes, that's right.
0: On the same day, remarkably.
1: That's right. That's right. They did the world tour and it was very successful, and we haven't heard much from them since until today. Well, Serena's coming back and James Tarmo, well, I've got no information, but someone might. And if you do, let us know. Now, how should we celebrate Adam Scott's 100th consecutive majors appearance? That's coming up in a couple of weeks' time at the USPGA.
0: I've thought of nothing else.
1: I've thought of nothing else as well. I'm thinking maybe a coin could be struck, an Adam Scott coin. I've spoken to Perth Mint. They're quite happy to bash some out, perhaps gold coins to a value of maybe $500, $500 coin, something like that.
0: With that image of...
1: With
0: Adam
1: an image
0: on it?
1: Of Adam on the front, on one side, and of course His Majesty on the other. I think it'd be very fitting, a very fitting, beautiful coin. I've forgotten the name of that firm that punches out these. Is it the Bradfield firm that punch out these sorts of commemorative coins?
0: It could easily be.
1: Yeah, they do a marvellous job, but I think Perth Mint do a better job. And these would be legal tender if they come out of Perth Mint. And that's something worth considering.
0: It's only the size of, what, a 20-cent piece?
1: About that, yeah. Slightly smaller, I think, HG, so you don't accidentally put it in...
0: The slot machine.
1: In the slot machine, yeah. Because that can happen, and I've seen it happen. And it's not fun when it does happen. Always check your coins before you put them in. That's been my... Harry Hopman told me that years ago. Check your coins when you're at the slot. To master the wind is to master the match.
0: Yeah, that's right. Full of great advice.
1: I was, Harry. Oh, yeah. My word. Mm. Harry. Mm. The other thing is, I was suggesting that perhaps Sports Minister Annika Wells could go across and usher Adam out onto the first green, the first fairway.
0: Well, I've got a fair bit further than that.
1: Yeah.
0: I was just wondering if a parade of buggies. Oh, golf buggies could be part of this.
1: Mm-hmm.
0: And I did think at one point of a run-through they have in the AFL, run-through.
1: Oh, yeah.
0: Mm-hmm. Put out the front of the clubhouse.
1: Yes.
0: All the golf buggies are lined up there and they torch the run-through and through the buggies go through the
1: comes
0: front.
1: Comes at
0: them. Yeah, comes at them. That's right. Yes, that's right. Out he comes.
1: Well, that's not
0: cheers
1: bad.
0: All around.
1: Yep.
0: And the thing I'm thinking about that is the coin's great, but it's not very televisual.
1: No, it's not.
0: Punching out those things. I mean, with Annika Wells.
1: You can make a program about the designer,
0: the
1: making of it, the pressing of it. Yeah. You know what I mean?
0: That could be like an Olympic medal.
1: That could be a fascinating program. I might mention this when I'm next meeting with the board vis-a-vis Friday night dog night. Now, the Reds face the Chiefs today. That's this afternoon. This is rugby union. It's a qualifying final. I don't think an Australian team has ever won a qualifying final. There was another qualifying final last night involving the Brumbies over in New Zealand. I think they lost in a record score, something like 66-10 or something like that. I could be corrected, but I think I'm close. I wish the Reds, and it's an important match for the Reds, and it's an important match because Les Kiss is the coach.
0: The coach.
1: And he's, of course, the incoming Wallaby coach.
0: Wallaby coach, yes.
1: So there's a lot of pressure on Les Kiss in this instance, and I hope the players appreciate this. And perform well above the standards they've been demonstrating the last couple of weeks.
0: Will you be able to watch that game?
1: I don't think so.
0: No. You're not interested in watching it or you can't watch it?
1: I suppose you'd be able to watch it on KO or Fox,
0: but I don't think
1: the ABC's covering it.
0: No, fair enough.
1: Although there might be, I don't know. Nobody's told me. Is it too late to get the ABC in? Well, I suppose it is. Anyway. Now... a very interesting issue and baffling to me and baffling to many is with regard the Victorian T20 teams. I know there are there are a lot of fans of both the, I think one's called the Renegades and the other might be called the Stars, I want to say.
0: I think that's right, yeah.
1: Now, this talk of these two teams being merged with a view to selling them off as a holus bolus, as one unit, i.e. And for people who may not know the names, one of them's the red team and the other's the green team. Now, everyone knows red hates green in Victorian cricket and green hate red. They just hate each other. They just do. They just hate each other. Now, how can you put these two teams that hate each other together and call it another you know what I mean?
0: They'll have to get experts in, merging experts.
1: Yes.
0: Remember how...
1: Yeah. Counsellors.
0: Counsellors.
1: To sit people down and say, now, why do you hate the Reds? Oh, I don't know. I just do. Well...
0: That's not good enough.
1: That's not good enough.
0: How much are we paying you?
1: Yeah. What if we change the colour from red to, say...
0: Maroon.
1: Purple.
0: Maroon!
1: Purple. Yeah, I love purple. Well... How about the new team's purple? Yeah, okay, I love purple then. Anyway, let's see what happens with that. Of course, wonderful week for the greatest game of all. Aces referred to miracles. Well, we witnessed two miracles, didn't we? The St. George miracle and, of course, the miracle, the ongoing miracle of Kieran Foran. We worked very hard to bring about a reappreciation of Manly vis-a-vis through the Rolex watch campaign. The Rolex watch campaign, I think, brought Manly back into the tent, so to speak. And I think a lot of people are more comfortable now with Manly. They don't hate them as much as they did as a result of the Rolex campaign. And I think the icing on the cake or the cherry on the icing has been Kieran Foran. He's been a terrific ambassador for rugby league all his life.
0: That's the great thing, isn't it?
1: And he's rugby league through and through. And he's really, you know, turned around the fortunes of not only, you know, the Manly team, but I think the way the Manly team is perceived throughout the rugby league community. Now, for how long this lasts, I don't know, but it's a fairy tale. That's
0: happening.
1: It's an old-fashioned fairy tale we're witnessing, and how wonderful it is to see this. And other very exciting news, and I think important news for followers and lovers of rugby league, that is that Tasmanian Premier Jeremy Rockliffe has thrown his weight behind the Storm having home games in Tasmania. Now, the model, I think, might have been established, I want to say, the Hawthorn team.
0: Yeah, Hawthorn and North Melbourne would play matches.
1: They play home matches in Tasmania,
0: yeah,
1: and it's been good for the Tasmanian public and for those individual clubs. Well, the Storm are going to follow a similar route, HG. They'll be playing the odd home game in Tasmania. Not too sure where yet, whether it's going to be in Launceston or Hobart, but these details will be, you know, sorted out down the track. But I think it's a very exciting idea. It's always interesting and it's always exciting and it's always important to acknowledge the expansion of this funny old game we call rugby league. Make of that what you will.
2: 9 out of 10 winners of Channel 7's Smash Dancing with the Stars have spent time at the 3T's Dance Academy. Tom, Ben and Jake make winning easy with a program of disco, tap and the foxtrot that will have the judges calling your number and begging for more. Remember, with dance, it's the sultry and the lewd that catches the judges' eye. Get them ogling the hips and you're halfway there. The 3T's offers a full range of the bump and grind risque at a discount to bludgers on the blind side.

0: Yes, Get Lucky, Daft Punk, part of our acknowledgement of songs from the World Cup nations, Roy, which we're able to get round to every nation and a bit of musical representation from every nation in the World Cup.
1: Well, that's the great thing about the World Cup. It brings the world together, doesn't it?
0: It does.
1: We've talked about like international foods, HG. We were talking about this a little bit earlier, about a program we're trying to design for ABC Radio that focuses on international foods.
0: Yeah.
1: So if you've got, say, Argentina versus Chile, we'd run talkback on for an hour only on which food you prefer, Argentinian food or Chilean food, and what's the difference between them.
0: And your favourites.
1: And your favourite dish.
0: And that's right. I think that's an excellent program.
1: Yes.
0: And I think that what would be good is somebody who would know the ins and outs of preparing both. I mean, I've got to be honest here, very little knowledge of Argentinian food or Chilean food, except in the broadest brushes.
1: Yeah. Well, I think a lot of meat is involved.
0: And, herbs and
1: herbs,
0: various...
1: maybe.
0: Some maybe chilies in certain parts.
1: I suppose,
0: I'm guessing here.
1: Yep.
0: But
1: yep.
0: Somebody
1: who's... And strong coffee late at night. These appear to be some of the elements. But anyway...
0: And eating late, generally.
1: Yes.
0: And
1: yes. You never eat before midnight.
0: No, and in Argentina, huge chunks of meat.
1: Yes.
0: You know, and, cut from the living cow.
1: That's right. And so we'd be encouraging people to phone in with their recipes.
0: And follow
1: that's always fascinating radio, I find.
0: And I tell you what, and run sort of some sort of scoreboard. Mm-hmm. So obviously they're not in the same group, or that'd be madness if that was.
1: Yeah.
0: And we could trace there through the food. And,
1: yes.
0: You know, or look out, mm-hmm. in the group of 32, mm-hmm. Argentina's going to be playing France.
1: Yes.
0: And so we get an idea of, battle off goes again.
1: That's right. And then people would phone in with their great French recipes, you know, or bouillabaisse or something.
0: How
1: like
0: to make
1: that.
0: A good croissant.
1: Yes.
0: Simplest is the best.
1: Yes, the use of butter. Can you use too much butter? When is too much butter? Just enough. You know what I mean? Anyway, fascinating.
0: Mm. Now, if you want to get in touch with the show, the text line is 0467 920 222, or the old style way, roynhg@abc.net.au. And this is a quick reminder that we are broadcasting the food show, World Cup food show, on ABC Sport and ABC Local Radio.
1: I thought Grandstand was taking it. I might be wrong.
0: Is Grandstand stepping up to the plate for the for the World Cup?
1: I think so. But I might be wrong.
0: Is that official?
1: Yeah, I don't know. I haven't spoken to Jim yet.
0: And will you bring that up at the dog night meeting?
1: I will.
0: Okay, that's good. Now, looking at the road to midnight, fascinating. You know, when you look at this, I mean, Healing the Hurt has paid enormous dividends, because even though the Seagulls lost last week, they were back in the winners.
1: Played well.
0: Yeah, they played very well.
1: Yeah.
0: The Rabbits, of course, they're injured.
1: They're spluttering, aren't they?
0: Spluttering, perfect, perfect. Sometimes they're good, sometimes they're terrible.
1: Yeah.
0: Tune there at 28-14. Then the one that really surprised me was the Storm hanging on against the Knights.
1: Yes.
0: The Storm.
1: What was it, 32-30 or something?
0: Yes, 32.

0: Yes.
1: Now, and the big one, you know, this, I considered this the match of the round, but look how it turned out. Mm. Raiders nil.
0: Yes, I don't know what went wrong there. Someone's wondering, someone on the text was wondering whether they'd forgotten where the try line was, that they came to, the team seemed to be going sideways all the time.
1: Well, this is the rubble heap. You know, remember they destroyed the coach's box there some weeks ago, and they're trying to demolish it while they're living in it. And so it's not the best venue, but nil. I mean,
0: nil, I know.
1: Is Sticky complaining today?
0: I didn't hear Stick at all.
1: No. And so let's say he is. It wasn't us out there, something like that. You know, the
0: I don't think it was them out there. Was it? I mean, generally speaking, Canberrans usually know where the try line is. Yeah, you know,
1: especially
0: up
1: at
0: that,
1: home.
0: Up that way. You know, they know that ground better than anyone. They seem confused.
1: Did the ref blow them out and then Stick
0: probably.
1: Could say...
0: Let's say they did.
1: Yeah, let's say Stick can complain about the rules and nobody understands them and the bunker did them down all the time.
0: Yeah, I think everything was stacked against them. They had a referee that hates them. The bunker hated them.
1: The try line
0: went missing. Yeah. It was all weird.
1: Now, so Roosters, on the other hand, 26, I mean, they just ran all over them. Now, today we've got ABC Local Radio and ABC Sport covering Cowboys and Dolphins. That's underway at 5:30. Then the match beyond that, Broncos and Titans. I mean, this will be an fascinating game.
0: It will be fascinating.
1: Do you think Madge is in trouble? Do you think Madge is in trouble?
0: Well, I think the whole Broncos outfit's in trouble. And this happens too often, doesn't it? I mean, how often have we been asking, you know, Broncos in trouble, what can we do? Well, what is the issue? Is it Coach Reynolds? Well, I don't think so. Is it Madge? Maybe.
1: Yeah.
0: Or is it the players? I think it's probably the players.
1: We need a summit.
0: I mean, the players have got to get alone, get by themselves, get out of the spotlight, just go somewhere quiet sort it out amongst themselves.
1: Yeah, remember...
0: Because you've got the Kellyists who are dancing in the streets.
1: Yeah,
0: they love it when the Broncos lose.
1: Yeah, because they're almost there.
0: Yeah.
1: But they've got a lot of injury problems. I mean, they've got Payne Haas back, but it'd be interesting to see how he goes tonight.
0: Yeah. Well, he led from the front the other day.
1: Yeah.
0: I mean, he did it. He played very, very well. He just didn't have any support.
1: Then tomorrow we've got West Tigers and Panthers. Tigers all...
0: You know, it's up to the Tigers.
1: Yeah, same thing, isn't it?
0: Yeah. Their future's in their own hands. That's what I said to them this week.
1: Did you send him an email?
0: No. I phoned Benji. Yeah. I said, Benji, the future's in your hands, mate. Tell the players. He said, all right, I will.
1: Then the Sharks and the Dragons. Is there any chance the Miracle can run a second chapter?
0: I doubt it.
1: Okay, I'll leave it there. And Bulldogs and Eels. I think this is a danger game for the Bulldogs.
0: Well, every game's a danger game for the Bulldogs, isn't it? They don't know who they are. Do they, the Bulldogs? I mean, Galvin, what is he? Is he a halfback? No. Is he a 5'8"? No. Is he a lock? No. What is he? I don't know.
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0: been prepared and now available through Bludging on the Blind Side.
1: Yes, look, things can go wrong even though the best of intentions are behind them. And this has happened this week with a promotion for the World Cup. Yeah. Now, I don't know if I can describe this, but there was a promotion that involved the TAB, and in a penalty shootout, sudden death, Mark Bojanic was in goal, and they had a number of stars, you know, mainly
2: line
1: senior
2: up to
1: players.
2: Take penalty shots, sort of thing.
1: Correct, line up to take penalty
2: well,
1: shots.
2: Well, that sounds like fun.
1: It does. Now, this was a promotion for, you know, obviously getting people involved with betting on the World Cup with the TAB.
2: Oh, okay.
1: So, predictably enough, eventually.
2: Yeah. I didn't see this on the news, on the ABC News. Was this an event that should have been featured?
1: Well, what I've got is this was filed June the 5th at 5:17 p.m. So it would have been hard to turn it round for the news.
2: Yeah, right. Okay.
1: So if the story broke, say, in the last hour, 4:17, maybe they could have got it there if they really wanted to.
2: Yeah, right.
1: So what happened is the ex-keeper rolled back the years at the World Cup launch, and then his performance went back badly wrong because taking the next spot kick was TAB AFL Supremo Gillon McLachlan.
2: Ah. Now, the murderer.
1: The murderer, that's right, who's been tagged with destroying the future of many AFL sides.
2: That's right.
1: Sorry, AFL's wrong. Many football sides, especially community-based football sides. Mm-hmm. Something happened and Bosnich hurt his knees saving a spot kick from the murderer. He immediately sank to the floor and buried his face in the artificial turf, clearly in agony. Now, it was assumed by those, must have been about 15,000 people watching, that he's taking a dive.
2: Oh, yes. Which a lot of soccer players do.
1: Very, very funny.
2: Yeah, it is.
1: In fact, I think there's a betting ad indicating that soccer players do take dives. Mm. So it's easy to see how the crowd there could get it wrong.
2: Yep.
1: Bosnich then clutched his knee and sat upright. Host Archie Thompson had to, come to his aid.
2: Yeah.
1: And there was a look of pain across his face. And obviously the injury was treated with ice pack. Was not enough to remedy the injury, with Bosnich taken to hospital where he underwent scans. McLachlan said, I hit it flush. He overreacted, typical of the murderer.
2: Right.
1: Several onlookers mistook Bosnich's.
2: Yeah.
1: Dumb show for, well, actually pain, for theatrics. I kept expecting him to get back up.
2: Yeah.
1: I'm hoping it's a stitch-up. If it is, I'm hoping it's a stitch-up if he's, as his acting was impeccable. That's open brackets, close brackets.
2: Yeah.
1: Fortunately, Bosnich remained in good spirits as he posed smiling in a photograph alongside the murderer. And organisers said, I think he'll be right after he gets some scans. So this is, it's not a joke, this.
2: No.
1: If football is a serious business, I would say, though.
2: But can I say, HG, in these instances, any publicity is good publicity?
1: No, I agree. And this thing could have passed.
2: Now, this thing could have disappeared with us not even knowing about it had the Bosnich incident not happened. Have we got to the bottom of it? Was he feigning injury, HG? Have we seen the scans? Were scans taken? Were the hospital in on the wheeze? You see what I mean? To get people talking.
1: Would you like to see the orthopaedic surgeon at the hospital come on Channel 9 News?
2: I would. I'd like to see the, was it St John's Ambulance officers who attended HG?
1: Well, let's say it was.
2: Let's say it was. I'd like to speak to them, was he bunging it on? Was there anything wrong with his knee? Can we have a look at the scans?
1: There are rumours he was out doing the moonwalk at 11 o'clock that night.
2: That's right, with a couple of tennis players. No surprises there. The other thing is, HG, did he stop the ball? Or did McLaughlin's ball go into the net?
1: Well, I can't help
2: you. See, I don't know.
1: No, I'd like to
2: more
1: know.
2: More questions
1: that.
2: Than answers about the whole bloody thing, isn't there?
1: And all we're doing is asking the questions.
2: Yes.
1: We're not saying any of this happened or didn't happen.
2: No.
1: We're just asking the questions and we feel, awkward about committing ourselves to a position one way or the other without knowing the facts.
2: Yes,
1: now,
2: Well, it just shows that goalkeeping is a very dangerous and difficult position, isn't it? It's not just standing around while your team's bumping around up the other end of the paddock.
1: Yeah.
2: You've got to stay focused, haven't you?
1: Now, new topic, really, but the Simpsons cartoon episode made almost three decades ago has sparked an enormous betting plunge as punters try to cash in on FIFA World Cup, the TAB chief, again the murderer, says is the equivalent to 30 Super Bowls and 20 AFL Grand Finals. That's a big call, isn't it?
2: Isn't it, Eva?
1: Because they do generate, well, France, Spain and England are the three most heavily backed nations. With the TAB ahead of the FIFA World Cup, there is a bizarre betting trend starting to emerge off the back of an internet conspiracy theory. Eagle-eyed Simpson fans have latched onto the 1997 episode that depicts a World Football Cup in the USA and a riot breaking out at a boring Portugal v Mexico game. Simpson's conspiracies have raged on the internet ever since, when President Lisa Simpson declared that she had inherited quite a budget crunch from President Trump. And now Mexico v Portugal Quinella theory has exploded with an option that that's the second highest backed option in the Quinella market.
2: Wow.
1: So this is a bit of a long blow here.
2: Right.
1: But,
2: I didn't realise the betting shops have opened on the World Cup.
1: They would have been there for ages.
2: Wow.
1: No, sorry, they would have been filled.
2: Nobody told me I could have had something. Oh.
1: You could have had something on the, especially on that, how does this turn out?
2: Yeah.
1: Because you know how it turned out in The Simpsons. Harder to know how it turned out. But listen, can I just raise the question of, in the past in a World Cup, and it mightn't have been the last one, but the one before it, remember how, what an accurate source of content Paul the Octopus was.
2: That's right.
1: Now, Paul the Octopus, they put two bricks, say, in this case, there was Portugal and Mexico, and the octopus would camp over the winning one.
2: That's right. Unfailingly.
1: Unfailing, yeah. Unbelievable. Now, the blindside cat, Monis, we've got Monis trained pretty well here, but the great wheeze that we're offering to punters, obviously, is win, loss, draw. And so the draw can pay as well as any win or loss.
2: Yes.
1: Those who know the odds of these things will be very familiar with this saga.
2: Yep.
1: So Monis has been tipping the house down in, obviously, in the A-League, hardly ever getting it wrong with either win, loss or draw.
2: That's
1: and
2: right.
1: I like
2: that's
1: that.
2: Right.
1: And so this just something to keep an eye on. The animal
2: and
1: community.
2: And the way it's determined, isn't it? Actually, we've got the three boxes of kitty litter there.
1: Correct.
2: That's right.
1: The one that takes a dump in is the one.
2: That's where we put our money.
0: Aussie shoppers, looking for vegetables? Simply download the Bludging Vegetables app through the portal of the ABC Listen app and follow the links.
1: Yes, you're on Bludging on the Blind Side on ABC Sport and ABC Local Radio, and it's time for Talkback. Roy, what was the talkback topic last week?
2: Look, we asked should the rugby league community reach out in support of Ashley Klein? Now,
1: the background to this, though, is Ashley Klein was copping it.
2: Yes, north of the border,
1: Maroonville.
2: Because he sent off Caelan Ponga in the first State of Origin match.
1: And enabled, in most people north of the border's mind, for New South Wales to win the game.
2: That's right. Now, the result was 52% said yes, we should reach out, 48% no, we shouldn't reach out. What it tells me, actually, is that 2% of Queenslanders, because it was pretty much divided state by state.
1: You could work that out.
2: Yes. 2% of Queenslanders are open to what I would call origin reason.
1: Right.
2: That
1: right,
2: is
1: yeah,
2: the,
1: I understand
2: the ability
1: what you're
2: saying.
1: To, see beyond.
2: Like a judge, to sit back and make a dispassionate call, if you know what I mean. I think, we said at the time that if you shoulder charge someone in the head, you're off.
1: Yeah.
2: Simple as that.
1: Yeah.
2: And that's as you and I saw it. That's as Ashley Klein saw it. And obviously 52% of people in Australia saw it that way. So it's a fascinating development.
1: Now, one thing with the Storm moving down to Tasmania, are you thinking of there will be a greater interest in these sort of topics in Tasmania in the future?
2: Yeah.
1: That they're going to discover a new market there, aren't they?
2: Oh, totally.
1: And curiously at the time that the Devils are being, or the balloon of the Devils is being blown
2: that's
1: up.
2: That's right.
1: No surprises, is there?
2: No surprises at all.
1: And in the future, can you see representative sides coming from Tasmania?
2: Well, I suppose so, especially when the stadium's built.
1: Yes. That'll change everything.
2: It's a dedicated, oval.
1: Yeah.
2: It's not so much a rugby league compliant space, but could be adapted, one imagines. I mean, I haven't spoken with the designers, but I'm sure they'll be able to factor that in. It won't add too much to the cost, I wouldn't have thought, seeing at this stage the cost appears to be around between, I think we estimated between 20 and 23 billion, didn't we? Something like that.
1: In the power cable. Now, what's happening this week in the Talk
2: Now,
1: arena?
2: This week, HG. Now, given the Kafusi line implications,
1: yes,
2: should perhaps Solomon Islands be the 20th franchise, rugby league franchise? I think if we're going to look at a 20th team, and a 20th team is all the talk at the moment with the...
1: Rights coming up.
2: Yeah, with the Chiefs.
1: The Pirates, I should say.
2: The
1: Chiefs.
2: Coming in as the 19th team.
1: Yes.
2: We're quickly looking at the 20th. Now, a lot of, you know, places are putting their hand up, you know, Adelaide, et cetera, et cetera.
1: Auckland.
2: Tasmania.
1: Christchurch.
2: Christchurch, you name it. But I think we've got to look more at the geopolitical developments, haven't we? I mean, the whole idea of getting the Pirates on board was to reinforce the Kafusi line.
1: Correct.
2: Now, there's a bit of a gap in the Kafusi line, it seems to me, in the Solomon Islands area. Now, we could either have a team from Bougainvillea, the Bougainvillea Copperheads.
1: Copperheads, yeah, I like
2: that. Being talked about. I know there's a lively competition, rugby league competition in Bougainville. I think Windy Coast has a terrific team. And, of course, there's a lot of the mining companies, not that they're doing too much mining at the moment, but a lot of their attention is on rugby league as a result of there being no mining. So there's that possibility. Or Solomon Islands in general could have a team. I just put that out there to garner people's response.
1: And you're asking the nation, basically, including Tasmania.
2: Would they like to see Solomon Islands as the 20th NRL franchise?
1: And I suppose people in Tasmania could vote yes or no, depending on their own interests
2: in this matter. Yep. I mean, they would have to get this program through the Listen app. I don't think we go...
1: I understand that.
2: You know what I mean?
1: They're knowledgeable.
2: Well, which they will do.
1: Yeah, of course.
2: You know, Tasmania
1: they
2: people
1: get involved.
2: They're very modern.
1: Yeah, and they love their rugby league.
2: And they love their rugby league, obviously. And anyone can get in touch. You know, you can either phone us or email us. No, you can't actually in this instance. You can't email us, but you can get involved via the Listen app. Just go to,
1: Fish Today.
2: ABC Listen app. Then you go to Sport. Then you go to the Bludge. Then you bypass the fishing section and go straight through to Talkback.
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0: ABC News with Satya Weinstein. Prime Minister Anthony Albanese has been meeting with his New Zealand counterpart in Queensland today. Mr. Albanese and Christopher Luxon have held talks with business leaders on the Sunshine Coast as part of their annual leaders' meeting. Economic resilience, defence spending and AUKUS were on top of the agenda. Anthony Albanese says in a world that's becoming more volatile, Australia and New Zealand are committed to working together.
1: Where there is a great deal of turbulence, is some of the old certainties that commanded global trade and global activity has disappeared. At a time like this, Australia and New Zealand working together is more important than ever.
0: US President Donald Trump says the war with Iran is nearly over and will be finished one way or another. It comes as the US military says it shot down four Iranian drones heading for the Strait of Hormuz and launched strikes on coastal radar installations. Mr. Trump's been speaking to supporters in the US state of Wisconsin. He's repeated his stance that Iran cannot be allowed to produce nuclear weapons.
2: We had to put out a fire. We had to extinguish a nuclear weapon, a capable nuclear, this was going to be a very capable country that was going to have a massive nuclear presence, and we weren't going to let that happen. Nobody wanted that to happen. And we've largely finished that, you'll see.
0: The Palestinian Health Ministry says a seven-month-old baby has been killed by Israeli forces in the West Bank. The boy's parents were also wounded when Israeli troops opened fire near the city of Hebron. The Israeli military says the soldiers fired a single shot at a vehicle that was accelerating towards them, and three Palestinians were wounded and evacuated for medical treatment. Russian President Vladimir Putin is rejecting calls for face-to-face talks with his Ukrainian counterpart Volodymyr Zelensky. In an open letter, Mr. Zelensky's urged Mr. Putin to hold peace talks, saying Russians have grown tired and were ready for peace. Mr. Putin says the letter was rude and Russia's soldiers will continue the fight.
3: So it's not the author of the letter I need to respond to, but our soldiers on the front line. I say to them, the country is proud of you and counting on you. Keep at it, brothers.
0: Two Russian cosmonauts have carried out repairs on the International Space Station after it began leaking air. Officials say they successfully plugged one of two leaks that were causing concern. Former ISS commander, Canadian astronaut Chris Hadfield, says the crew were ordered to prepare to evacuate the space station as a precaution.
4: And the reason that they went into their vehicle was because two of the cosmonauts were actually doing repair work. And if you're going to do repair work, then you're opening a hatch that's normally kept closed and you might increase the odds of something bad happening. So it's just a really good, prudent, safe thing to do.
0: Police in New South Wales say a 23-year-old man had his left hand severed and is undergoing surgery after a home invasion in Sydney's southwest. Four men armed with bladed weapons, including a machete, broke into the home at Greenacre last night. There were four other people inside at the time who were not injured, but were allegedly threatened and forced to hand over a large sum of cash from a safe. Superintendent Rod Hart says the family owns a business and are not known to police.
5: They have run that business for a number of years and they are very well known in the community. There is no indication that this is related to any organised crime. What we believe is that for somehow these people were aware that there may have been cash on the premises, and that's what's been targeted.
0: Fuel prices are continuing to fall across the country after a spike in March, but some capital cities are seeing slower relief than others. Caitlin Maloney with the details.
6: Across Australia's five largest cities, average retail petrol prices are 83.9 cents per litre lower compared to late March. This week's ACCC fuel price monitoring update shows Canberra has the highest average price for unleaded petrol at $1.81 a litre. Adelaide is now the cheapest capital, with motorists paying $1.66 a litre, while Sydney's prices have dropped to $1.73. Diesel prices have also eased slightly since March, but Canberra remains the most expensive capital city, with the average now at $2.23 a litre.
0: And the AFL's integrity unit is investigating racist abuse suffered by Hawthorn's Marbior Chol following his side's loss to the Western Bulldogs last night. Chol reposted messages on a social media account saying, "Don't be like this guy." The account behind the messages has since been taken down. ABC News. Get more news at any time. 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
8: Yes, welcome back to Bludging on the Blind Side on ABC Local Radio and ABC Sport. And another incredible hour coming up. Look, really driven by the listeners, those who have hit the text line on 0467 920 222, or the old style way, roynhg@abc.net.au. And the following people have, Roy.
9: You're just on the text, AC. Trish has been in touch. She says, the Boz knee injury is genuine because I'm doing the Fantastics tour and he's had to pull out of it.
8: Oh, what a blow.
9: So that answers our question, doesn't it?
8: Oh, really? Isn't that good? Gee, I hope he's okay.
9: I hope he's all right too.
8: I hope he can still contribute something to the World Cup coverage.
9: Yeah, I do too.
8: He's quite a good commentator on things.
9: Yeah,
8: You know, certainly would be interested in Monis's selections, via the litter trace.
9: Yeah. Scott from Lake Cargillico says, book me a table for a smorgasbord final between the sauerkrauts and the haggis eaters.
8: There you go. Right on message. Yeah. That's fantastic.
9: So, actually, with this show we're talking about,
8: Germans
9: this,
8: and Scottish final.
9: This soccer food show, World Cup food show. I'm wondering if you did have an example of a match like that, say, was it Scotland?
8: And Germany.
9: And Germany. We could look at fusions. Fusion's all the go at the moment in world food. To come up with a Scottish-German...
8: A total meal, do you think?
9: A Scottish-German dish.
8: Right.
9: Yeah. And so we'd throw the lines open. You know, if you've got any ideas, give us, you know.
8: How would it work? And are you seeing this as a daily program?
9: Yeah, an hour a day.
8: Especially for the month of the World Cup.
9: During the World Cup, yeah. Yep. Yeah,
8: and listener-driven, basically.
9: Absolutely listener-driven.
8: You know, you
9: just open up the lines. Hello, everyone. I don't know who's hosting it.
8: Yeah.
9: Wouldn't matter.
8: Welcome to World Cup Food.
9: Welcome to World Cup Food. The lines are open. Hello, Bob. What do you got there? Oh, g'day, mate. Yeah. I love haggis, and I tell you what, I love sauerkraut. I just thought I'd join the two. Oh, yeah. How are you going to do that? Oh, well, you grab the haggis, and you grab the sauerkraut and shove it in, and then you cook it. Sounds great. See what I mean? Could go anywhere. Now, emails. This comes from Rowanna in Canberra.
8: Yep.
9: She says, I have a great interest in the pursuit of world peace through rugby league violence.
8: Yes, good.
9: To the Bludge.
8: Yes.
9: And consequently chose to study international relations at the Australian National University.
8: Isn't that great?
9: It's a wonderful story. I have so far been shocked at the contempt that my teachers and fellow students have shown for the vital role rugby league plays in international affairs. Australia-China relations are often discussed in class, but whenever I've asked about the Kafusi line, Bunnings Island, or the Taiwanese oysters, I've been met with blank stares. The ANU promotes itself as a leader in the field of international relations. However, my lecturers have no knowledge of the importance of rugby league in balancing power in the Asia-Pacific. Wow. I'm shocked by this. I would have thought, correct me if I'm wrong, but I thought the Chancellor was Julie Bishop.
8: She's just
9: former Foreign Affairs Minister.
8: I know, but she...
9: I know she's left.
8: In the bad books.
9: I know she's left, but when this course was being developed, she was the Chancellor of the university.
8: With a previous history in foreign affairs.
9: Yes, and the Chancellor prior to that was Gareth Evans.
8: Oh, no.
9: Now, nobody knew more about, or nobody knows more, he's still with us, about foreign affairs than Gareth Evans. You'd imagine that this would have spilt down into...
8: The coursework.
9: Into the coursework.
8: And lecturers coming up to speed.
9: Yeah.
8: See, what I find about it, it's a view... About tomorrow.
9: Mm.
8: It's not looking at the past. It's about tomorrow.
9: That's right.
8: The Kafusi line, the Chinese already know they can't go beyond it.
9: That's right.
8: The oysters
9: coming
8: on board.
9: They can sneak through Solomon Islands.
8: I know. We're going to shut that down, though.
9: Yes,
8: hopefully.
9: I know.
8: That
9: hopefully.
8: Yeah. Back door way into it.
10: Yep.
8: Do you know what disturbed me this week? Did I see that the Chinese firm that owns the Darwin port is now going to court to
9: just keep it.
8: To keep it. Yeah, that's right. That's right.
9: Baffling, isn't it?
8: I know. And they haven't, I mean, they are clueless, that lot, about rugby league and the importance of rugby league.
9: I've been trying to think of the minister responsible, HG, for the sale of the port to the Chinese. I think his nickname was Chainsaw. He was the Queensland bloke. I can't think of his name.
8: Yeah.
9: It'll come to me in time, as far as I could look it up, I guess. Now, this comes from Simon in Marrickville. He says, while in Munich to take in the local froth, I wandered into a discount department store and found New South Wales Blues jerseys on sale for €40, down from 90. It made me very upset that rugby league has not yet taken root here. Surely the man of feathers needs to investigate the parlous state of Bavarian rugby league before the situation worsens.
8: Wow.
9: That's a shock, isn't it? Mind you, I hope he bought a few because that's not a bad price.
8: That's a good price. Good price.
9: Yeah.
8: I don't know
9: whether they were current Blues jerseys or what.
8: Were they being
9: promoted
8: well, you know, like with maybe a video loop of a game in the corner?
9: It would have to be. You'd imagine.
8: Very modern place.
9: Very modern place, yes. Now, this comes from Chris in Armidale, again from overseas, HG. He says a couple of things. I was watching the men's State of Origin on a train in Italy. Can't you just picture that?
8: That's incredible.
9: The bloke next to me got talking about the game and why someone was sent off in the game. It must have been the Pongham.
8: Yeah, incident.
9: Incident. Yeah. I explained that it was a tough game and if you don't tackle hard enough, you get sent off. He was fascinated. I could tell that he wanted to get involved.
8: Yep.
9: Anyway, we got to Florence and as you can see, semi-wild pork was on the menu.

0: What's semi-mile wild pork, he asks. This raises many questions concerning shooting pigs at the upcoming Brisbane Games. Someone will need to check all beasts to make sure that they are wild and not semi-wild, or will semi-wild animals be accepted? What's the criteria for inclusion? He wonders. No, he's sent here the menu, HG, and here it is, semi-wild pork steak with roasted potatoes. It sounds delicious for only €18, but I'm baffled by the prospect of semi-dried, semi-wild pork as well. I don't know how that works. No idea. Baffled I am.
1: Right.
0: Baffled.
1: Would that mean maybe... I was trying to think of how much area you'd need to have it as semi-wild.
0: Yeah.
1: You know, some parts of Australia, it's easy to imagine that you've got a semi-wild. You've got a fence out there, maybe 100 square kilometres sort of thing, old speak.
0: Right.
1: And there's a few pigs running around it. Well, they're semi-wild because they can't get out beyond the fence.
0: Oh, well, that's true, I suppose. Yeah, well, that could be it. So if they're caught...
1: They're free-ranging.
0: They're free-ranging, but within fence lines.
1: Yeah, fence.
0: So, okay, so they're semi-wild if there are fences involved. And if there are no fences involved, they're wild.
1: Correct, yes, correct. Sorry. Now, can I raise a question apropos of Italy and rugby league and so on? Mm. I got stumped the other day when we were on air about players who are Australian but were able to play for European countries when it came time for the World Cup.
0: Oh,
1: the player I was trying to think of was Craig Gower.
0: Oh, yes, you're quite right.
1: Yeah. Yes. Yeah, sorry, I couldn't do it at the time.
0: Yes, yes, yes. Ian McFarlane.
1: Ian McFarlane, yes, good on you. And he's
0: Chainsaw.
2: Like beautifully like this, you know. I tell you what, we can sell it to the Chinese to make a bomb.
3: You like this boot? Hey, why don't you buy it?
0: And they did.
2: Have you got a craving eye on you?
0: Now, this comes from Steve in Perth. On Wednesday, I purchased a copy of the West Australian newspaper to catch up with the excitement of State of Origin 1.
1: Mm-hmm.
0: I couldn't wait for the full wraparound with team selections, cartoons of the cane toads and cockroaches going the biff, etc., and, of course, the form of players for the very important multis, which we all enjoy a win on. Mm-hmm. Imagine my disgust when, on buying this rag, there was not one word about the upcoming game. Basically, it comes down to the pettiness of Kerry Stokes protecting the Channel 7 West brand, and they completely ignored the build-up. Okay, I thought, fair enough. He's doing it tough with only, you know, $800 million in the kick. I'll give him a break and buy the West Australian tomorrow for a full breakdown of all the action from a magnificent game. Thanks, Channel 9. Once again, I kid you not, not even a mention in the sports results section.
1: Oh.
0: He's asking, next time we see Kerry Stokes, he needs a word in the toilets, if you get my drift. The Perth Bears are dead in the water with his pathetic attitude towards the greatest game of all from the main newspaper in Western Australia.
1: That is very, very sad.
0: That is disturbing,
1: news.
0: Isn't it?
1: It is disturbing, especially given that you would think that the moment of State of Origin, the three matches, would be a perfect time to piggyback Bears onto a bit of publicity.
0: Exactly. Exactly. I think it's up to perhaps Coach Meningo, who's a very prominent figure, to reach out to Kerry Stokes and go and have a cup of coffee with him or something.
1: Indicate that
0: we're here.
1: Yeah. Larger than life.
0: Larger than life.
1: And we need support.
0: Yes, and we want to support your newspaper. And if we can help in any way by providing copy, interesting copy, rugby league players are no strangers to creating incidents that are newsworthy,
1: perfect,
0: both on the paddock or not, and not.
1: Yeah.
0: Have you heard of Love at First Flush, for example?
1: That's right.
0: Often very newsworthy. People like reading those sorts of things. You know, I'm sure we could talk Kerry, or Mal could talk Kerry around.
1: And Married at First Sight to a rugby league player.
0: Yes.
1: Very popular.
0: Very popular. This comes from Matt in Bondi Junction. I was shocked but excited to see the recent news of Andro Abdo, of Abdo Air fame, announcing he was to leave Feathers in the Rugby League to join as the chief executive of Tennis Australia. This raises a number of issues. Firstly, how does Feathers feel about Andrew flying the coop? Does Andrew have Feathers' blessing? Does it also mean we'll see the initiation of Tennis State of Origin? I can't imagine anything better than seeing 100,000 fans at the MCG watching, say, Oliver Clark-Anderson of Queensland, ranked 43 in Australia, versus New South Wales' very own Demon, Alex Demon, or fight it out on a blue hard court. That would be
1: interesting. That's fantastic.
0: It's a great idea.

0: idea. Isn't it?
1: Yeah. And
0: great
1: now,
0: idea.
1: Now, can I come to something connected with your chefing idea with the World Cup?
0: Yes.
1: State of origin, World Cup food.
0: Yes.
1: So we would have people after a while, you know, maybe when the finals, we go group of 32, get through that to the semis.
0: Sure.
1: Then we go state of origin, World Cup food, and the public decide.
0: Yes, the public decide.
1: You know, let's say the one that got up was the sauerkraut and the haggis. Licking my lips in anticipation. Mm. But if that got up, then, you know, the public would decide that.
0: Mm. Well, you're right. In fact, I don't know why radio stations haven't done this, to have a, you know, open the lines to what is, you know, Queensland's favourite meal and what is New South Wales' favourite meal. You know what I mean?
1: I understand.
0: That could be a fascinating bit of talk.
1: Decided by the people.
0: Decided by the people.
1: We don't want to get involved.
0: No.
1: I mean, sure, people accuse Queenslanders of only wanting pineapple on everything. That's not true. Mm. That's just an invention of people who don't like pineapple.
0: Mm. Mm. Still, pineapple can be very nice.
1: Oh, I understand
0: ham,
1: that.
0: Can't it? Yeah. Pineapple and ham. You can't
1: it's delicious.
0: Go wrong there.
1: No, it's
0: Now, Eugene in Richmond has been in touch. He says, I'm ready to share with you my growing dismay at some of the American language and references creeping into commentary and coverage of the AFL. A couple of terms I find particularly concerning are the bench being referred to as the dugout.
1: Mm.
0: Clearly an American baseball
1: that,
0: team.
1: That does it. Because they're not dug out. It's on the same level. That's what shits me about that.
0: Yeah, yeah. I haven't witnessed this, HB, but you're aware of this? This is going on?
1: Terrible, terrible.
0: The other is BOG, or best on ground, being replaced with your very American MVP. Is that going on?
1: Yes, that's going on.
0: I hate that.
1: No imagination. Yeah, BOG.
0: Nothing more on Australia.
1: Exactly, exactly.
0: If this isn't enough to raise the hackles, Howie on the Fox broadcast has adopted the American habit of referring to each club's coach as if coach is their name. So rather than say, for example, thanks for your time, Alistair, when concluding an interview with pugnacious North Melbourne coach Alistair Clarkson, Harry would say, thanks for your time, coach. Oh, well, I hate that.
1: I know, because Alistair Clarkson is a genuine Australian.
0: Yeah.
1: He's not pretending to be an American.
0: No, he's not.
1: He doesn't hate the term dugout. I know that for a fact.
0: Mm. Well, everyone hates the term dugout.
1: Yeah, that's been going on for some time.
0: And in the BBL, I've heard it too. That's why, you know, I don't care if Red's playing green or Red's playing blue or Blue's playing whatever the bloody colour it is.
1: Or they're sold off.
0: Yeah, once they get into a dugout, they've lost me. Now, the concerning examples continue. The other night while watching Haim. And former St Kilda champ Nick Riewoldt heap gushing praise on Nick Dacos, they kept referring to him playing like MJ, Michael Jordan.
1: Right.
0: And having an MJ moment. To mix it up, Riewoldt said Dacos had the mentality of Kobe Bryant.
1: Oh, no. Mercifully, I didn't hear this.
0: Now, I have absolutely nothing against NBA baseball, but what the hell are these clowns talking about?
1: Yeah.
0: He's got a point.
1: He does. That is terrible. Imagine growing up and, you know, being in, getting interested in AFL or the code and having to learn this whole other language which has no reference to you.
0: None of them
1: means
0: it. It's un-Australian. Look, I think the French have the Académie Française and they determine what words and phrases are acceptable in parlance in France, which is fine. Very difficult thing to police, but still they try. Maybe we need that sort of thing here, HG. Maybe, you know, if you are a broadcaster, broadcasting, paid for by Australians, being watched by Australians, being made for by Australians, they should speak Australian.
1: Well, what an excellent idea. And can I point out they could do a lot worse than getting out a couple of old tapes of Dennis Cometti calling the football.
0: Yes! He would never resort to that nonsense.
1: Or, at a pinch, I don't know if any exist, Louis Richards had a fine turn of a stroke.
0: Yes, he did.
1: Trouble was, the first quarter was the whole game for Lou.
0: Mm. Yep. Now, this comes from Brendan, HG. He says, for some time I've been pleased with the overall work of Feathers and Abdo in advancing the cause of rugby league. On the whole, they've got the big things right. Example, Vegas. Various centres of excellence, the Bears, the Pirates, Bunnings Island, Teddy Swims, same-day multis, to name a few. But It's the little things that worry me.
1: Yeah, fair enough.
0: Especially in the battle with the AFL. I see the AFL have brought in a new signal to indicate a free kick that involves a boundary umpire doing a pirouette whilst making a lasso a la pole dancer style. It's starting to attract some attention. I haven't noticed this, actually. Have
1: well,
0: you noticed
1: it's got
0: this?
1: To, oh, you certainly noticed this. It's got to do with a last touch, this is a bit hard to explain, between the arcs of 50s, the last touch, and the ball crosses the line, goes to the other team.
0: Oh, okay.
1: You know, so the team that taps it out loses advantage.
0: Oh, okay.
1: But this is, you know, it doesn't happen very often.
0: No,
1: but let's say four times a match.
0: Well, he's wondering, could we match this with, say, something like a touchy signal for six again, where the touchy stands on one leg and points one way and then shifts to the other leg by hopping and stands on the other leg pointing the other way, and that's six again. Maybe. I mean, touchies are a resource that I think are underused.
1: No, I agree with this, but league.
0: Touchies should have a fun.
1: How will they know?
0: How would the touchies know?
1: Yeah.
0: Yeah, good question.
1: I mean, how does anyone know?
0: Because it's in
1: know?
0: The mind of
1: the referee.
0: Of the referee.
1: Yeah. And goes, six again.
0: Six
1: I mean,
0: again.
1: That's the speed at which it happens.
0: Just like that, doesn't it? Yeah, the touchies couldn't keep up.
1: I'm not saying they can't. They could learn it.
0: Yeah.
1: But again, the six again, by the time you do your pirouette and one leg and the other leg, all of a sudden there's six again.
0: Yeah, I know. I know. This comes from Michael of West Cork in Ireland.
1: Ah, yes, yes, West Cork. Yeah.
0: West Cork, it's all happening, isn't it? I think this might have been the correspondent who spotted Ed China in the corner shop buying biscuits, from memory. I think it was. Anyway, he says, driving recently from Brisbane to Cairns, we must be back
1: via
0: in Australia.
1: West Cork.
0: I was intrigued by the fatigue prevention signs on the road. These consisted of a road sign with a question and then a few kilometres later the answer. General knowledge type questions. I didn't know about this, but it sounds like an excellent idea.
1: Any examples?
0: Well, no, he's suggesting, is there a place for rugby league here? The signs being sponsored by the NRL and featuring rugby league questions. Like you're driving along and you see a question on the roadside, who is the biggest grub in rugby league? Or, why do we hate New South Wales? Or, is Kevy a clown?
1: Or,
0: these would trigger debate in any family car or vehicle with more than one person on board, surely preventing any chance of fatigue. It's not a bad
1: idea. It's not a bad idea. But surely, list 10 things that cause a six again.
0: Yes. Yes.
1: Now, that would stretch the imagination.
0: Yes. Yes, it would. Now, just finally, HG, this comes from Hunter. He says, this week Adam Scott has been confirmed to play his 100th.
1: Yes, we've talked about that.
0: As an Australian ambassador playing well into his 40s, the first Australian winner of the US Masters, and now the second longest consecutive streak of majors, second to the Golden Bear, does he deserve the accolade of one of Australia's greatest athletes? Well, I think he probably does, doesn't he?
1: But the streak is that he's played in all these Masters.
0: Yes.
1: Okay.
0: Yes, yes.
1: You've won them all, but played them all.
0: Well, you've got to be in the top, 100 perhaps.
1: To do it.
0: To do it, the top 100 over, 20-year period or so. Well, I mean, it's been a fair while. So I think Adam, as we might have mentioned earlier, would deserve, I think, a trip by Minister Wells over to congratulate him on behalf of the Australian people and the Australian government, plus show him the newly minted $500 coin from the Perth Mint.
1: Now, that's before the buggy approaches the firewall.
0: That's right.
1: And him bursting through it. I think that's it. We're starting to build something here.
0: We are. And I think if all the golfers that are participating in the event could form a guard of honour for Adam to walk through.
1: Or the buggy, to get in the buggy.
0: All with, say, a nine iron
1: held aloft.
0: Yeah. I think that'd be a beautiful thing. I'll pass those thoughts on
1: to the minister,
0: to the American PGA, because I think we'd have to get them involved as well. Okay. So,
1: how do you get on with the American PGA?
0: Oh, very well.
1: Yeah.
0: Very well. This program has always had a very, very close relationship with the US PGA. I did hear a whisper that Nick Faldo was coming to Australia recently for a bit of a tour, so we might try and get him on the program.
1: Right, and ask him about
0: Shark. That's right.
2: 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ABC Radio.

0: Yes, the sound of Hole and Malibu from the CD Celebrity Skin. 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Roy, texts.
1: Now, Phil from Greenpoint on the Central Coast, he says I believe the minister who signed off on the Darwin port deal was Andrew Robb. Oh, that could be right too, you know. Maybe it was Andrew Robb.
0: But he doesn't have the voice.
1: Of Chainsaw.
0: No, Chainsaw. That's why we like Chainsaw.
1: Yeah.
0: He's got the voice.
1: He got the voice, yeah. No, it might have been Andrew Robb. Yeah.
0: Probably was.
1: Yeah, I can accept that. Yeah, I can accept that.
0: Maybe there was a panel of them.
1: Janet Haddam is from Taylor and Ben. She suggests Nick Faldo is coming over for golf month.
0: That could be the case.
1: That could well be the case.
0: Yes, true.
1: He's coming early probably to have maybe go to
0: Murray Bridge,
1: Port Douglas or something like that, put his feet up for a little while.
0: He can do that in Murray Bridge.
1: Yeah. Oh, he could too. Michael from Sandringham HG suggesting a black pudding schnitzel would be a wonderful fusion.
0: Yeah, but what does it represent? Black pudding I connect with... Not sure where I can
1: Scotland, isn't
0: yeah,
1: it?
0: Yeah, I suppose so.
1: Scotland and Germany. There's another.
0: Oh, yeah, okay.
1: Yeah, Schnitzel's German.
0: Yeah.
1: Okay. Well, that could work. Tony is suggesting the World Cup food concept, perhaps Matt Moran's scone recipe, will be considered a possible contribution from Australia.
0: I do.
1: But without the paprika, the world audience may not be quite ready for such a radical cuisine. Perceived by some as sheer paprika madness, he says. I don't know Moran's paprika scone recipe, but it could be a contender. I mean, bring it up when the show's on air.
0: And we'd put it to the nation to vote on it.
1: That's right.
0: Lamington would get a good number of votes.
1: It would. It would.
0: Pavlova, obviously.
1: Yeah. Yeah, and maybe Matt Moran could phone in, you know, and say, oh, look, this is my recipe for the scones. You get plain flour.
0: Butter.
1: Yeah, butter.
0: Bit of salt.
1: Yeah, and the paprika, of course.
0: And don't massage the...
1: No, don't overwork it.
0: Thanks.
1: That's the secret to a scone.
0: Yeah.
1: Don't
0: leave it alone.
1: Overwork
0: it. Leave it alone.
1: No, it's a fascinating problem. I mean, we could do this show ourselves, couldn't we? World Cup food.
0: With Roy and HG.
1: Yeah.
0: 2 hours every day while the cup's on. We bring
1: menu
0: the score.
1: Menu madness.
0: Yeah, and monitored selections thrown in.
1: Anyway.
0: Now.
1: Anyway, I'll bring it up when I talk about
0: George the Bad Dog Night.
1: Dog Night.
0: Now, look, here's a story. Some time ago we broke the news on this program that various people who are locked up for one reason or another had decided to pass the time and do something good for society by becoming rugby league referees.
1: That's right.
0: We thought that they would, at the time there was a bit of a crisis in refereeing, and this is a great thing because they would be able to step into blowing the whistle in a lot of rural and regional areas.
1: That's right.
0: Straight off the bat, having been released.
1: Yep.
0: Well, now the West Tigers have taken this one step further, and I suspect this is with Freddie's Pathways, the help of Freddie's Pathways, and they're going to sign, or they're thinking about signing, a hooker who's in jail.
1: Oh, that's a good idea.
0: Now.
1: Yep, sure.
0: I assume that he or she would be able to get day release for playing the matches.
1: Well, you'd have to talk to the wardens.
0: Yeah, I know. You have to talk to the people.
1: You know,
0: protocols.
1: Steps you go. Protocols, thank
0: protocols.
1: You. Yes.
0: Now, I'm...
1: But how would Benji have assessed his form while he's on the inside?
0: He played rugby league, I think, before he had
1: okay. So he had a track record. Okay.
0: Yeah, he had some runs on the board.
1: Yeah.
0: And he would, of course, be kept himself fit because that's the only thing you can do in jail.
1: Sure.
0: Read or keep fit.
1: Yep.
0: So I think he'd be pretty up to speed with being able to step into a hooking role.
1: Yep.
0: And I, you know, was wondering if, you know, it would be possible to somehow get some experience with this, having opened the door to rugby league in jails, a jail competition going between the various jails.
1: What a good idea.
0: I think the Supermax is in Goulburn. I don't know that you'd be able to include them because they obviously can't let
1: us. No, there's one at Silverwater, isn't there?
0: There
1: as
0: is,
1: well.
0: There is.
1: And so you'd have Silverwater v. Goulburn.
0: V, say, Grafton, if the jail's still in Grafton.
1: Sure.
0: Look, my knowledge of the jails of Australia is very limited.
1: It's a bit scant, yeah. But someone will know.
0: Yeah, exactly. Now, I'm just wondering if that could be developed into something like the 20th team. Mm. I mean, so the combined jails team could be the 20th team. And what a great thing for the
1: and
0: rugby league.
1: Relocate to Bougainville HG as part of the Copperheads. I don't know.
0: You stumped me there, yeah. But I'm happy to take it on board. Yeah. I hadn't got that far with it.
1: No.
0: But that would be a fantastic carrot that, you know, you'd be able to train and be located with the copperheads on secondment.
1: Yep.
0: And, you know, you don't have to keep... And
1: it would need the approval of Freddie and his Pathways program. The Pathways program would have to be involved. They probably are already.
0: Yeah,
1: I don't know.
0: They are already.
1: Yeah.
0: And the development. And then once you've served your time, it's not as though you have to keep playing rugby league.
1: No.
0: Or you don't have to play for the whole time. You can, like any player, you're able to go...
1: Well, you may be able to get early release depending on form. Mightn't you? That could be a great incentive.
0: Form. And then origin possibilities.
1: And then, indeed.
0: Yeah. And, you know, all of a sudden, three or four players from the penal system...
1: Get out of the...
0: The thing for a match on Wednesday nights as well as the weekend.
1: Yes. Yeah. They're released out of the back of the van just for the run-on.
2: 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Models will include Gus Gould, Brian To'o and Ben Hunt. Terms and conditions apply. Pervs and sickos will again be weeded out with names and addresses forwarded to the local authorities. This is Bludging on the Blind Side.
3: Hi, this is Andrew Moore. Hope you can stick around after Roy and HG for NRL Saturday here on ABC Sport. We're in the boardroom. I'll be joined by Luke Lewis, Ruan Sims and Michael Carayannis for a 3.5-hour pre-game show that will feature a chat with Sydney Roosters star Connor Watson, who's on the move from next year to the Dragons, then to the PNG Chiefs. We'll speak with Sharks boss Dino Mazzatesta about the reports through the week of Cronulla losing Sharks Park as a home ground. That doesn't seem to be entirely true. And Ryan Hoffman will join us to talk about the Melbourne Storm. Are they back in 2026? Then the footy from 5:30. We'll call the game out of Townsville Stadium between North Queensland and the Dolphins, joined by former Cowboys captain Laurie Spooner on the touchline. And at 7:30 tonight at Lang Park, it's Brisbane against Gold Coast. You'll hear that with Brett Sprigg, Billy Moore and Travis Main. That's all straight after 2 o'clock here on ABC Sport.
2: Interested in horse syndication? You are not alone. Thousands of Australians have secured a winning start on the equine property ladder with a leg up from the trackside experts Brown and Brown on Bludging on the Blind Side.
0: And our producer, Dave Stein, has suggested State of Origin would eventually come to the jailed inmates.
1: Yeah, right.
0: And I'm not suggesting, I'm really not going that far with it for the moment,
1: no.
0: But I would like to think that some of the people who have learnt their refereeing trade inside...
4: Could blow the whistle.
0: Yeah.
4: That's a lovely idea.
0: So you might have a team, let's say you had in a regular competition, you had the Copperheads featuring this week, 8 players from the New South Wales jails.
1: Penal system.
0: And blowing today is on day release...
1: Yeah, you know, from Boggo Road, here he is. Okay. Yes,
0: Lofty Daniels.
1: Well, it would be a nice lead-up to State of Origin, as she, back in the day, of course, the New South Wales police used to play the Queensland police.
0: Yeah, but they had to tap it on the head, didn't they, because of the fights.
1: Yeah, it got too willing, I know. But certainly New South Wales prisons versus Queensland prisons.
0: It's got a
1: terrific
0: twang to it.
1: Pipe out of the
0: Now, have you got some more texts there? You were indicating that...
1: No, someone suggested, HG, this is James from Fig Tree. He said, at a Newcastle motel about a decade ago, I was served tandoori pasta. Well, there's a fusion.
0: Italy and India.
1: Yes.
0: Have I got that right?
1: Yeah.
0: Italy and India.
1: Yeah.
0: Wow, that's a great one.
1: Isn't that fantastic?
0: The only
1: thing... I mean, there's a whole show in that.
0: Yeah, there is.
1: You know, when we throw the lines open.
0: Yeah. Now, Italy.
1: Cooking show.
0: Italy, sadly, not represented the World Cup.
1: No, it's not.
0: I don't think India is either.
1: No.
0: I could be wrong about that. But,
1: no. You know. Well, that could be a sort of weird one.
0: Ah. Spot the deliberate mistake.
1: Spot the deliberate mistake, yeah. Or let's get cooking of teams who aren't involved in the World Cup. Throw the lines open. You're just on a mad day. Mad Tuesday. You know what I mean?
0: Well, people
1: would love that.
0: I know they would. As a counterpoint, God, thank goodness you did this. I've been wanting to get a tandoori pasta onto the agenda. think that people should do it. And let's face it, we might be able to persuade, say, Matt Moran or somebody like that who can do all these things, is to have a night where all these dishes are available.
1: Yes.
0: Now, you wouldn't want to do it all the time because people would be vomiting, but... You know, a schnitzel. What was it? A black pudding schnitzel.
1: Black pudding schnitzel. Yeah. Well, is there any talk of Matt Moran hosting this show?
0: Not yet. There's not. But you know,
1: Well, maybe we could reach out. I mean, I don't want to speak on behalf of ABC management, but you know, it'd be silly if they didn't.
2: The Blinkered Knights of Balaclava Spring Range has just been released. The Lomax, Brown and Kiraz design team working at the Reed Mahoney workspace have once again rocked the fashion and sporting world. The Knights' full range of tees, tanks, singlets and shorts are available in the latest see-through heat-resistant Smearson fibre. All items cut close for a tighter fit, leaving nothing to the imagination while highlighting your most attractive features. As with all Blinkered Knights merchandise, 100% of profits will be donated to the Utukumano Foundation and its ongoing effort to save the Nulla Manna giant burrowing frog. This is Bludging on the Blind Side.
0: Yes, welcome back to Bludging on the Blind Side on ABC Local Radio and ABC Sport. Right.
1: Yes, someone's suggesting, actually, this might be Darren at Bateman's Bay, that the Argyle Pirates was a Goulburn jail in

0: jail inmate team that played in the local second division competition.
1: I could well believe that.
0: I think we broke that story some years ago. It was a great story.
1: Yeah, that does ring a bell, and that doesn't surprise me at all.
0: No. Brendan of Brisbane is suggesting down the track you could have a prison of origin competition. Well, it's not a silly idea either, is it?
1: No,
0: that could get willing.
1: Now, look, just a couple of things in passing. You mentioned India a while ago. Mm. Did I see this week that the Richmond Tigers, that's the AFL team, is thinking about forging links with the subcontinent?
0: I think so.
1: You know, that they see the wisdom of this idea of going to a place where they've got ovals and understand oval technology to stage games rather than trying to invent, you know, a game to be played in a rectangle, etc., bloody blah.
0: Sure,
1: but
0: sure.
1: The oval structure of India.
0: Well, the ovals are there, aren't they?
1: They are.
0: The only enemy to this concept, of course, is climate change. I mean, it's a bit hard to play your football at 45 degrees.
1: Well, wait till next week because teams are going to have to take this into account enormously. They were saying, for instance, that they think that the heat will slow the game up.
0: Yeah.
1: Especially extreme.
0: It wouldn't surprise me.
1: And they haven't factored that in, like you could play later in the day, all those sort of things. They built already one break into it. I think each match now has a break in the middle of each half, so they're playing about
0: this is the World Cup you're talking
1: about. The
0: World Cup. I think that's not to do with climate change, but to do with sponsorship.
1: Yeah, no, but ads. But
0: coincidentally,
1: it'll help with the problems of running too hot.
0: Yes. It gives Australia a bit of the Socceroos an advantage here because we know the culture of
1: heat.
0: Of quarters.
1: Ah,
0: don't we?
1: I hadn't thought of, yeah, we do. We do. Now, it comes back to rugby league, of course, as always, and Volandis this week said the NRL could expand to 20 teams by 2029. That seems a bit soon, but be that as it may, as he closes in on a record TV rights deal that will future-proof the game for 50 years.
0: Okay.
1: Is that what you're thinking about the next deal?
0: Well,
1: 50 years?
0: Yes, I think we've got to think long-term, HG. Yeah, there's been far too much short-termism when it comes to, you know, rights.
1: Okay, we got 20 teams.
0: So 50 years. But I tell you what, that's one heck of a deal. I mean, if he's talking $4 billion over 4 years, what's it going to be worth over 50 years? It's nearly, let's say, $1 trillion. Well, who's going to pay that?
1: Who's got that?
0: Who's got that?
1: Now, further to this.
0: A couple of Russian oligarchs would maybe have that sort of money.
1: Could we sell it to Russia? That's something they haven't thought of. I know Blavatnik's lurking.
0: Yeah, he is.
1: With his dizzy.
0: Yeah, that's right.
1: Yeah, but I'm just wanting to sell the government of Russia.
0: Yeah.
1: They're looking to do something better with their image.
0: Mm.
1: Now, what worries me is 20 teams, very awkward draw.
0: Well, we're going down the conferences route, aren't we?
1: I think we are. We're going to have to do, sort of...
0: Which is always dissatisfying.
1: Dissatisfying, yes. And promotion between the some will be relegated and some will be promoted Premier League style or EPL style.
0: Mm.
1: Volandis revealed one broadcaster is pushing for a 20-team competition to beef up the rights.
0: Mm-hmm.
1: The Perth Bears will enter, as we've covered this, as the NRL's 18th franchise with the Pirates the following year. One thing that worries me and why I'm very keen on opening the jails is number of players. I just don't think there are enough players in the system yet.
0: Yeah.
1: I mean, I understand schools could really crack on and, get rugby league, up to speed rugby league players in the same way as that universities now do most of the bricklaying training and most of the carpentry training for the nation.
0: Yeah.
1: I think schools could be in preparing students for a career in rugby league.
0: Well, what you're talking about here, HG, is something that's been crying out and needed for some time, and that is a sort of all shoulders to the wheel general overview here. That, we're going to need X number of more first-grade rugby league players to fulfil the need of the 20-team competition, and let's face it, we might be looking at 22, 24, 28, 30 teams down the track. We've got to think in this way. Now, I think it comes down to the federal sports minister sitting down with various state sports ministers and coming up, involving the Department of Education from New South Wales in particular and Queensland, to a lesser extent Victoria, but they should be included, and now Tasmania has got to be included, to have a sit-down, elbows on the table, conversation.

0: between the various education ministers and the sports ministers to bring about a curriculum that is designed specifically to bring rugby, more rugby league, first grade rugby league players onto the market. That's what's got to happen.
1: And remember, there are no bad ideas in a brainstorm.
0: No.
1: Because it's a complete blank whiteboard.
0: Yep, that's right.
1: Now, I've got to be honest here, is the AFL and probably the rugby league as well, it just doesn't realise this, are having trouble staffing the teams already in existence.
0: That's right. That's right.
1: With players.
0: Yes. That's
1: I mean, look at the fortunes. That, I mean, they can earn fortunes in the AFL and the rugby league.
0: Yep.
1: But look at the fortunes that are made for players who want to travel to the European football hotspots.
0: That's right.
1: As I'd call them. Millions upon millions of dollars.
0: Yep, yep.
1: Rugby league and the AFL can't offer that.
0: No, no. I tell you what, it upsets me, and I know it upsets you. The number of times I'm sitting on a bus and I see people and I think, oh, these are people that are big enough, fit enough, and should be playing rugby league, but they're not. What's gone wrong? What's gone wrong?
1: Yeah.
0: That's what I ask myself. And I think it comes down to that there's no one really at the helm putting rugby league interests first when it comes to education.
1: Can you outline, I know I'm putting you on the spot, a bit of a syllabus. I mean, are you thinking of play the ball in kindergarten?
0: Mm-hmm.
1: Ball security, say, in one,
0: yeah, yeah.
1: Two, you know, the rules, because you can't expect youngsters that young to be able to inhale six again and all that sort of stuff. I mean, that's even I'm an old man, can't understand six again.
0: Yeah, look, while I respect that approach, HG, I don't think it's the way to go. I think you've got to build what I call culture, rugby league culture, in schools. So that in the canteen, or there's always a game of rugby league on a screen somewhere, so that kids are aware that rugby league is happening
1: around
0: them all the time.
1: Yeah,
0: all the time. And it's up to teachers to involve in the various curriculum rugby league by way of example. If you're dealing with commerce, if you're talking about, you know, the General Journal and the Ledger and what have you, you cite examples. You know, a Mr. Cameron Smith approaches a Mr. Billy Slater with the view to opening a, you know what I mean?
1: Yeah.
0: You use those sorts of examples.
1: Yeah.
0: Same with geography. You know, what sort of rock formation develops a soil that is useful as a playing surface for rugby league?
1: Or list your top 20 rugby league venues.
0: Yeah. Yep, yep, yep, yep. There you are. So I think it can go. I think it's just a case of each department opening their minds.
1: Yes, I understand where you're coming
0: and
1: from.
0: And through a sort of osmosis, HG, you build up culture. And then kids will be motivated to learn these skills that you were talking about when we first broached this subject of, you know, the six again, the play the ball, all of those things. They'll come to that naturally, because they want to know.
1: Now, is that the sort of thing, you know how the Bears are having a bit of trouble with their culture?
0: Yes.
1: Is that the sort of thing you think that the Bears should be undertaking now? Because obviously next year they'll be coming in. Mm. A lot of people will be scratching their head wondering what I do now. That's what is that six again, bloody blah?
0: Yeah. Yeah, I think that's right. I can't speak for Mal Meninga. I won't. I wouldn't. But I would assume that Mal has been spending a fair bit of time in schools in Perth as we speak. I'd say every second day of the week he'd be at a school talking about rugby league, not only to staff, but knocking on doors at various classrooms just as he walks past, poking his head in, say, "Hi, I'm Mal Meninga. I used to captain Australia in rugby league." "Oh, what's that?" You know what I mean? And off you go. The teacher would then say, "Well, pens down, everyone. We'll let this gentleman in. Mr. Meninga, can you tell your story, please?"
1: And then off you go. Take us through it.
0: Yeah.
1: Now, apropos of that, the Western Australian Rugby League Mad Premier, Roger Cook, has revealed why and how the Perth Bears will grow into an immediate NRL giant, declaring the local fan base will be ferociously parochial.
0: I think that's right.
1: So unafraid of upsetting the local AFL fans, Cook openly discussed his passion for rugby league, saying, I'm a huge Dockers fan, but everyone knows I'm a Squarefield sports fan.
0: Yeah, he is.
1: Then he says, I was a huge Laurie Daly fan. That era at Canberra was just incredible. You couldn't but watch the great wealth of talent that they had. Of course, we all watch Mal Meninga. He's the current coach, as mentioned. He was part of the new generation of player that was big, fast and furious.

0: So we watched her in awe, how incredibly quick and powerful he was. Mm. He says of his wife, is a Queenslander, so the defence mechanism will be, as a defence mechanism, he's going to barrack for the Maroons.
1: Okay.
0: Probably fairly wise.
1: Very good.
0: I think most Australians go for the Maroons. I'm not sure about that. Mm-hmm. I think we identify more with Queensland than we do in New South Wales. At least he's starting
1: to generate...
0: He's
1: starting to think in rugby league terms,
0: exactly,
1: isn't he?
0: Exactly. Starting to generate...
1: That's
0: going to
1: be good. Yeah. Well, now he's got to talk to Kerry Stokes, hasn't he? I mean, Roger Cook would know Kerry very well. And Kerry would be aware of Roger Cook's... love
0: passion.
1: And passion for rugby league, and yeah. In particular, by the sounds of things, Queensland Rugby League, which is not a bad team.
0: So, as Pitt mentioned, of course, Cook's government tipped in $60 million to the Bears.
1: That's right.
0: Rugby league in WA is a no-brainer when it comes to the great community vibrancy. There's that word again. Mm-hmm. And economic development story. You can feel the excitement building as we move towards 2027.
1: Yeah, well, 2022.
0: It's only
1: a year away. Less, really, when you think about it.
0: This time last year, the Bears will be with us.
1: That's right.
0: Now, while I have my detractors for pushing hard on getting Perth Bears up and running, we know it'll have a huge backing from the community. People in WA love their sport, and the NRL will be surprised at how ferociously parochial the Western Australian fan base can be. People on the East Coast don't get WA. Is that what you find?
1: I'm sure that's right.
0: And I've always said you can't have a national code without WA. Only WA can put the N into NRL. So you've got these slogans. It's fantastic the way he's thought
1: good,
0: it through.
1: Isn't it
0: now,
1: good?
0: In 2027, you're going to have a coast-to-coast league in this country for the first time since the Western Reds left us. The opportunity to be part of one of the great codes, legacy clubs, North Sydney, and the opportunity to be able to build on that rich heritage that the one they bring to the game is one that Western Australians are really embracing. Now, there's going to be great synergy between North Sydney and the Perth Bears, and you'll see the team basically play a home game wherever they play between New South Wales and Perth, obviously WA.
1: Yeah,
0: that's an interesting insight, isn't it?
1: It is
0: because
1: an interesting insight.
0: I think 400,000 people have put their hand up and joined the Bears.
1: That's
0: experiment.
1: That's right. That's exactly right. Look, the only slight amount of fly in the ointment here, HG, as I see it, is that we don't want rugby league in Western Australia to become a political issue. Now, I think that having the support of the Western Australian Premier is not only vital and important, it's wonderful. But I haven't heard a peep out of the opposition leader in Western Australia, and I hope the opposition
0: is listening,
1: taking this on board, and they should be putting their hand up and saying, yes, we love rugby league as much as Premier Cook, and we will support all that Premier Cook does for rugby league because we love it as well. That's what I want to hear. And I haven't heard that.
0: No, and I haven't heard the Education Minister say that.
1: Nor me. No, nothing about the West Australian curriculum.
0: It's going to be rugby league compliant from next year.
1: Yes.
0: One hopes. We're inducing pilot programs at the end of this year and just see how they're taken up.
1: That's right.
0: All schools.
1: Yep. And I don't know what the state of West Australian prisons are at this stage, but I would hope that local regional wardens
0: are learning the
1: rules of rugby league and passing that on so that inmates have got something to do with their time.
0: And are you suggesting that this could... the jail v jail concept of rugby league could be with us sooner than...
1: Well, I think it'll make a marvellous television program. I've made this clear for some time. Sure, you can have your eating shows, your various eating shows, your maths and all that sort of stuff. Great. But to follow the personal stories of...
0: just a beautiful story.
1: Yes.
0: Because I can already see tears.
1: Yeah.
0: Firstly, as Freddie's put away.
1: That's right.
0: Freddie or, Samantha's put away.
1: Yep.
0: But then to see them emerge as a fully fledged with the green and gold shirt on
1: that's
0: them.
1: Right.
0: About to set off on a kangaroo tour.
1: Yeah. Yes. Well, that'd be beautiful. Yes. So the winner of Prison of Origin in Australia would play a British equivalent.
0: Yes, or the team.
1: Yes.
0: The team, the Aussie jailbirds.
1: Yes.
0: Go and meet the English thugs.
1: Or whatever you're going to call them.
0: Yeah.
1: The Cray Boys.
0: Yeah.
1: Yeah. Well, fascinating. It could go anywhere.
0: I know. And
1: anyway.
0: It's just such a... It's so obvious. It's a wonder that it hadn't happened already.
1: I know. Well, as we speak, I'm wondering, surely this idea has come up before.
0: And the thing...
1: Surely.
0: And look, we've only sat here for the last half hour trying to do it.
1: Yeah.
0: But that's the beauty of rugby league.
1: Mm.
0: Because of the national, international nature of it, it talks to everybody.
1: That's right. There's that old saying, rugby league knows no doors. And that's so true. And if that's an idea we can get into jails, then that's going to work.
0: I'm just hoping that Pathways, Freddie Fitlock, can make some sort of pronouncement about this and to say that the rugby league in Australia is adopting certainly the jails as a source of players up to origin level.
1: Yes.
0: And then maybe, you know, things willing, that they can get an international side competition going as well.
1: But you
0: see, it worries. It comes back to that thing I said a little while ago. I worry that we don't have the players yet to be able to support all this. We can do it, sure. But the quality. Mm. You need it to be state of origin quality to attract that interest from overseas. Look what's happened. The overseas contact that state of origin has had with Tasmania has got them champing at the bit to be part of it.
1: That's right. Yeah.
0: Because they're impressed by what they see. It's not a half-baked, you know, busted-ass operation.
1: No, that's right.
0: It's a fully-fledged competition.
1: Well, you know, I've often said that the greatest selling point of rugby league is rugby league itself, isn't it? I mean, you've only got to see it, you've only got to touch it, you've only got to smell it once. It stays with you forever. Like paprika in a scone. Thank you, Matt Moran.
0: And with that as a final thought, we leave you in the safe hands of the ABC local radio sport community as they take you through the next 15 hours of rugby league. Here on ABC Local Radio. See you next week for more Blindside. Bye now.

0: ABC News with Satyam Weinstein. New Zealand's Prime Minister Christopher Luxon says he appreciates Australia's support in raising concerns about a Chinese travel ban levelled on a group of MPs. The group of New Zealand MPs visited Taiwan last month, and they've since been told by Chinese diplomats they'll be denied entry to China, Hong Kong and Macau for a year. Australia's Foreign Minister Penny Wong has voiced concern about the decision. Mr. Luxon, who's in Australia for meetings with Prime Minister Anthony Albanese, says he doesn't agree with Beijing's ban.
1: They've simply just exercised their right to travel and they're free to see who they want to see. And so for us, we have raised our concerns with the Chinese government and we're seeking to understand why they've done that and understand that better.
0: Ukrainian President Volodymyr Zelensky says he's disappointed by Vladimir Putin's rejection of his calls for face-to-face talks. In an open letter, Mr. Zelensky has urged Mr. Putin to take steps to end the conflict. But the Russian president has rejected that, labelling the letter rude and saying he sees no need for a meeting. Mr. Zelensky says Vladimir Putin is personally benefiting from the war.
2: Unfortunately, the Russian side once again chooses war. Everyone heard the response today, a weak response. He simply does not want to end the war. I think many around the world were disappointed. He doesn't want to change anything.
0: Iran's Revolutionary Guard Corps says the United States will be responsible for the consequences of the complete closure of the Strait of Hormuz if what it calls U.S. mischief continues. It comes after the U.S. military struck Iranian coastal radar sites after saying it shot down Iranian drones targeting shipping in the strait, and the latest escalation complicating efforts to end the war between the two nations. The Revolutionary Guard Corps says it targeted U.S. bases in the region in retaliation for U.S. strikes and also fired on four tankers attempting to traverse the strait without its permission. The federal government has moved to scale back its disaster recovery funding for Queensland. Under the proposal, all state and territory governments would split costs 50-50 with the Commonwealth in the wake of a natural disaster. The federal government currently contributes an average of about 65% of disaster relief funding in Queensland. Prime Minister Anthony Albanese says the new arrangement will be fairer and more efficient.
3: These changes will ensure faster support through a simpler scheme that is in place. This should not be an ad hoc arrangement. There should be an actual scheme in place. That's precisely what we're doing.
0: A man is undergoing surgery after his left hand was severed during an alleged home invasion in Sydney southwest early this morning. Police say four men broke into a home at Greenacre in the early hours of the morning, armed with bladed weapons, including a machete, and attacked a 23-year-old man. Superintendent Rob Hart says the men then allegedly threatened family members, demanding a large sum of cash be handed over.
4: My understanding is the mother and father in their 40s, and they have three sons, the 23-year-old, a 19-year-old and a 16-year-old, who were all at home at the time. They were all in their bedrooms asleep very early in the morning. They are definitely traumatised, but thankfully nobody else was injured.
0: Two women have been injured after a truck rolled over, forcing the closure of part of the Princess Freeway into the West Gate Freeway in Melbourne's Inner West. Police say a female 61-year-old driver of the truck has been taken to hospital with non-life-threatening injuries. A 50-year-old woman was also injured after some of the contents of the truck hit her car. Police are investigating the cause of the accident. There's been a big drop in the number of influenza infections recorded in Australia so far this season compared to last year. The latest respiratory surveillance report released by the Australian Centre for Disease Control has found there's been a 65% drop. There were more than 33,000 cases detected in the first 5 months of the year, down from almost 100,000 cases during the same period in 2025. Authorities in New South Wales are preparing for potential call-outs this weekend with hazardous swell along the Sydney and Hunter coasts. Surf Life Saving New South Wales says the risk of coastal drownings doubles on long weekends. The Bureau of Meteorology is warning people to stay away from beaches and rock platforms exposed to the big southerly swell. And Australia's Sally Fitzgibbons will meet reigning women's world surf champion and fellow Australian Molly Picklum in round two of the El Salvador Pro after Fitzgibbons made it safely through her opening heat. 2022 champion Stephanie Gilmore has been knocked out. Tyler Wright has progressed through the second round and will next meet American Lakey Peterson. You're up to date with the very latest from ABC News.
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2: And a very pleasant Saturday afternoon to you, and welcome to the boardroom for the next 5.5 hours. Sitting across the boardroom table is the winner of 2 premierships and a Clive Churchill medalist, Luke Lewis. Rugby League's number one writer, the Daily and Sunday Telegraph's Michael Carayannis. And as a boardroom bonus, World Cup winning Gillaroo's captain, multimedia star and firefighter extraordinaire, Ruan Sims.
3: Right.
2: I'm Andrew Moore. Thank you for spending some of your Saturday with us here on ABC Sport. And what a stunning day where we are in Sydney. While cool, considerably warmer than Canberra last night, that's for sure. We'll call the 5:30 game between North Queensland and the Dolphins being played at Townsville Stadium. Joined on the touchline at the ground by Laurie Spina. It's an all-Queensland kind of day because then it's Brisbane against Gold Coast. On the call at Lang Park will be Brett Sprigg, with Billy Moore and the Courier Mail's Travis Mayne. On the pre-game show, Sydney Roosters star Connor Watson will join us after his team's great win last night over Canberra. And there's been a fair bit happening with Connor since he worked with us in here, what, a couple of weeks ago. Signing with St George Illawarra next year and the PNG Chiefs for 2028 and 2029. The new club's third signing after Jerome Luai and Alex Johnston. We're hoping to check in with the Melbourne Storm after last night's nail-biting win at home over Newcastle, and keen to speak to our own Ryan Hoffman, who's a former Storm Premiership winner, of course, about whether he thinks the Storm is back. They won, what, 4 of their last 5, Melbourne. Plus Cronulla boss Dino Mezzatesta on the reports through the week that home games would be taken away from the Sharks next year. Promise I didn't start those. We'll look into those games from last night. Origin teams for game 2 just around the corner. And a reminder, there is Monday footy with Canterbury Bankstown playing Parramatta at Stadium Australia. Myself, Ru and MC will be on air from 3:30. And from 6:30, NRL Monday. With all of us until 7:30 on Monday night. Your text messages are welcome at any time between now and 10 o'clock on 0467 920222. That's 0467 920222. And your calls after 3 o'clock. Let's go. For the first time in round 14, Luke Lewis. Good to see you, Louie. How are you going?
3: G'day, boys. Great to be here. Great
2: to see
3: you. I am fresh. I feel amazing. Probably a little bit fresher than you boys down there in Canberra, and how cold it was and the drive home. And I don't know how you boys are getting through it today. But,
2: well, now you've just made me feel tired. I was feeling pretty good.
3: No, you look good. But no, I'm excited. I feel like I haven't seen you guys for ages. I was late on Sunday night, but usually I see you 3-4 days later. But 6 days between drinks. So great to be here. Can't wait for it. And should be a good afternoon of rugby league.
2: Yeah, I'm really looking forward to it. 2 Queensland battles today. And the game we're calling, Louie, Cowboys and Dolphins, strikes me as being probably more important for the Cowboys at this point. They slipped outside the 8. They're well beaten by Canberra last week. No Tom Dearden is a huge ongoing blow for them. As the Dolphins look like they've found their mojo, they look like they're in really good form. They're going to be a big test for the Cowboys.
3: Yeah, I'm excited. It'll be definitely a big test for the Cowboys. They've got to find something with no Tommy Dearden at the moment. But, I'm happy for the Dolphins, the way that they're playing. Sort of makes mine and Michael Carayannis' little tip at the start of the year where we sort of said they might sneak into the top 8, maybe even the top 4. So they're starting to look really, really good. Love the way that they're playing. And it did felt like it's taken a bit of time for them to find their mojo, but they're definitely in the rhythm at the moment. I think it's going to be a tough one for the Cowboys, but the Dolphins, the way that they're playing, sort of makes mine and Michael Carayannis' little tip at the start of the year where we sort of said they might sneak into the top 8, maybe even the top 4. So they're starting to look really, really good. Love the way that they're playing. And it did feel like it's taken a bit of time for them to find their mojo, but they're definitely in the rhythm at the moment. I think it's going to be a tough one for the Cowboys, but it is up there. They'll be looking to get back into that top 8. So it should be a really good game of footy.
2: Michael Carayannis is in the house. Good to see you, MC. How are you going?
4: I'm well, Andrew. And Louis, yeah, some interesting, tough games to pick. Oh, I think the North Queensland Dolphins game's really tough to call. As Louis said, had high hopes for the Dolphins heading into this year and a little bit nervous at the start of the season about where they were really at, but they've turned the corner lately and playing some really good footy. And North Queensland, another one of the surprise packets, given the pressure and scrutiny that was on that club at the start of the year and the pressure on Todd Payton, but he's kept the Wolves at bay for the moment. And then on the flip side, big game for the Brisbane Broncos. Cool. Huge game for Brisbane.
2: I mentioned last night, we mentioned on NRL Monday when Scott Sorensen looked it up, because Brisbane, to me, the signs are now worrying. They've slipped, 4 points out of the eight. This time last year, though, they were 11th. And after round 13, they're 11th. So it's not unrecoverable. And, of course, the big headline from last week's loss to the Dragons, Michael, was Payne Haas. Very honest assessment when he spoke to Zane Bojack after the game.
4: Yeah, it was a great interview by Zane, and caught fire, that post-game chat, because of the reality of or the harshness of Payne Haas's delivery. And, you know,

0: Michael Maguire, we spoke about this on Thursday night, Andrew. Michael Maguire needs a response now because he's dropped Ezra Mann. We've heard Payne Haas call out the rest of his teammates. If they don't get a response, oh, it could be season over for Brisbane.
1: No, I'm not saying it's season over yet. It could be. When it comes to, you know, replying back to what they've been asked, right? But I don't feel like it's season over. I feel like they've still got so much more to give, but I feel like they're just, when you watch them play, they look a little bit tired and a little bit flat at the moment.
2: And sometimes, but we did see that last year. Years as a team.
1: Yeah, correct. But I feel like I did see the same type of thing last year, but they come good at the back end. So
2: sitting in exactly the same position spot as they were.
1: There you go. And you can't write them off. They've got class all over the park. They have missed Payne Haas. I think he's going to be a big inclusion, and just maybe it's a bit of a bogey too last week, coming up against the Dragons. That scoreline, three games straight at up there crazy in Brisbane, just blows my mind. So, I'm like with numbers, Andrew, but I think they bounce back today. I think they do answer back, and I think Payne will lead the pack.
2: See, this is where I'm a bit with you, Michael. If that doesn't happen today, and if they don't aim up against Gold Coast. And Gold Coast have had some great results against Brisbane over the years. But if they don't aim up today, I think it is a legit worry. Like, if they fall 6 points outside the eight, that's really difficult.
0: It is difficult. And I'm with Louis. I think they'll win. And I think we will see a bounce back. But if we don't, I'm concerned. Yeah. That's my point around the fact that, you know, what's happened this week with the murmurs in the off-season, Payne Haas's decision to leave the club at the end of the year. So, there's a lot to look at. And they play South Sydney next week. It's not really a fair economy given the Origin situation. So, both sides will be missing a couple of players. Brisbane aren't as impacted by Origin this year as they have been, but Reece Walsh might sneak into that

0: and bench, and that'd be a huge out for him next week.
1: And but what about, Louis, the opportunity for Gold Coast? I know you're probably coming up against Brisbane when you'd least want to, after they got beat by St George Illawarra and a little bit humiliated. But this is a chance for them. They're up against a team low on confidence and form.
2: Yeah, they are. They're obviously coming up against a side who got a bit of confidence issues at the moment. But, look, I don't know about Gold Coast.
1: They've really got similar issues.
2: They've got the exact same issues, to be fair. But, you know, I'd be more worried about the Gold Coast coming up against the Brisbane Broncos after, like you said, the way they played last week. You know, Payne Haas coming out talking about it. Madge McGuire coming out and, you know, saying they've been speaking about it, making a few changes there as well. I don't know. I feel like they're primed and ready to rock and roll. So I think Reece Walsh will slowly start to get more confidence also, you know, coming back after that cheekbone. I feel like that's just taking him a little bit of time, but I don't think he's that far off playing his best football. I can't see Gold Coast beating them today. But we know that's what we love our game, though. It can change the two-horse race, and obviously they can turn up and upset them. And we didn't expect the Dragons to win last week. But I don't know. I just feel like Brisbane are ready and primed for a big one today.
1: We shall see. That game, the nightcap from 7:30. 0467 920 222 to send a text. They're coming through already. Hey, Andrew, love listening to you guys every weekend. What's going to happen in the future with State of Origin, with players born interstate and playing all their football in, say, Victoria, WA, Papua New Guinea, etc.? That's a great question. I think we'll be a long way from it changing from being just New South Wales and Queensland. And without dismissing that question in any way, shape or form, I just hope that means a greater emphasis on international footy as much as anything else, especially with the Pacific Island nations.
2: No, I was going to say, I'd love to see more international football. I feel like we just don't see enough of it anymore. I feel like it's sort of really just tapered off. Last year was a good step in the right direction, but you got the World Cup at the end of this year. But fingers crossed we start seeing, you know, at the end of every year, there's test matches being played. I think that's what we need to see. Even during the year, I'd love to see a test match being played by two different nations. I don't know where we fit it into the rugby league schedule, but I think it needs to be in there.
1: It's either priority or it's not.
2: Yeah, correct. And that's where Peter Vallandi is. Well, he's obviously sitting at the top of the helm at the moment, and he needs to make some decisions on that. And I think he's pretty bullish on
1: They've done a great job. We've had a kangaroo tour back, and we've got Pacific Championships up and running. And I don't know about you, MC, you've covered World Cups here and abroad. To me, they can be a bit ho-hum. It's Australia or New Zealand, really. I know England played the last final out here against Australia in 2017, but I can't wait for this year's World Cup.
0: Yeah, it won't be anything. It won't be boring. This year's World Cup, you look at Samoa and Tonga and New Zealand back to with Kalen Ponga playing for New Zealand as well, and change of the eligibility. Obviously, the focus has been on New South Wales and Queensland, but for the Kiwis, it helps them immensely as well. But just on that text message around, I can't wait. I'd love if we got to a stage where we're actually seriously debating what happens with WA players, what happens with Melbourne players, what happens with, probably not PNG players because of the fact they'll play for PNG. But if we ever got to that stage, it means that the game has developed in areas that just haven't churned out that many of a high-quality footballer.
1: I would think, even best case, that's like two decades away.
2: But in saying that, if you're born in Western Australia or wherever and you're playing, you're eligible to play State of Origin. You can just pick what state.
1: Yeah, but that'll be the thing.
2: I reckon that's how it should be. If you're going to let everyone else play for other countries, if you choose that you're going to play for Australia, you should be allowed to play State of Origin. I feel like that's what they've opened.
0: It's a long way. I think we're a long way from that discussion.
1: And because how many Melbourne-based or born and raised people have played in the NRL? Half a dozen, max?
0: Yeah.
1: So, we're still a long way away. But, I'm with you. I think it'll be great if we get to the point where we need to work that out. Around the grounds, and we've got New South Wales Cup full-time. Newcastle has beaten Melbourne 34 points to 28. Jersey Flegg, a win for the mighty Fijian team, the Kaiviti Silktails. They've beaten the Sydney Roosters 18-12, relegating the Roosters to last spot, the Silktails away from that position. So well done them. Also in the Jersey Flegg, Melbourne 42 defeated Newcastle 22. And currently we've got South Sydney leading Manly Warringah by 34 points to 6. That's in the New South Wales under-20s competition. Queensland Cup action underway. There's no score in the first half between the Western Clydesdales, and they're taking on the Dolphins early in the first half, while Tweed Seagulls have scored early to lead the PNG Hunters 6 points to nil. Queensland Women's Premiership is underway. North Devils have beaten Brisbane Tigers 18-16, while at halftime South Logan 22 lead Northern Pride 16. You're with Luke Lewis, Michael Carayannis, I'm Andrew Moore, and joined, as I mentioned, by Channel 9, ABC's, New South Wales assistant, State of Origin's clean sweep winning coach, firefighter, just generally personal

0: of the stars. Great baker. Ruan Sims, how are you, Ru?
1: G'day, Maury. Good. I'm glad to be here, actually. Exciting.
0: It's good to see you.
1: Yeah.
0: For this, and I know you...
1: Thanks for having me.
0: You kind of filled a late breach, so we appreciate that very much.
1: Yeah, that's
0: but
1: good.
0: The games today, we were just saying before, both fascinating for perhaps different reasons. Mm. Cowboys v Dolphins and then Brisbane Gold Coast. How do you see them playing?
1: Yeah. Oh, absolutely. I mean, I feel like the Dolphins are very much flying under everyone's radar. I think they're very strong outfit. They've got plenty of attack. And the Cowboys, we've seen, they've had really good attack throughout the year. And, yeah, I think this will definitely be an exciting game of football, the first one. And then, you know, the double local derby.
0: I do feel a little bit like the Cowboys, to quote Gibbsy, are on the precipice with Tom Dearden out, that he's such their heart and soul. I'd love to see them play well today.
1: Yeah, I'd love that as well. And they've got the talent to do it. I mean, they've got such a strong forward pack. But it is going to be really tough because the Dolphins, like I said, I think they've got incredible attacking prowess. So Todd Payton will definitely have made sure that their defence is on song coming into this game today, that's for sure.
0: Yeah, handily beaten last week by Canberra, but having been in Canberra last night, I get why a team from Townsville lost. Fair dinkum.
1: Well, that's why I tipped the Raiders last night instead of the Roosters, because I thought, it's so cold. Like, surely.
0: I know.
1: And then the Roosters were just red hot. They were on fire.
2: Well, let's find it that cold last night and sitting around a fire. It's beautiful.
0: And you look fresh to that.
2: Yeah, I feel great.
0: Don't say I don't do anything for you. Jonty, I don't know. He's not playing golf today. I think he'll be...
2: Before and out.
0: I was going to say he'd be sleeping, but he won't be. He'll be punting and he'll be flapping his arms about and he'll be telling Jules about the referee decision in the 38th minute and doing all that stuff.
2: I've got to love how he does his little $1 punts. It's so good.
0: Now, let's talk about last night. The Melbourne Storm managed to defeat the Newcastle Knights in an upset of sorts at Amy Park in Melbourne. And Melbourne starting to win some games. They won 32-30. And among their try scorers was Jerome Hughes.
3: Callum Ponga with that high kick. And Ponga takes it 25 out from his own line. It's been lost by Marzu. So Newcastle make the error again. Picked up by McDonald. Back here now for Jerome Hughes. Storm away on the overlap. Makes light work of Ponga. Hughes steamrolled the Newcastle fullback and scores the try. What happened to Caelan Ponga? Jerome Hughes scores the try for Melbourne. Momentum swings again.
0: And even looking ahead to not only the Melbourne Storm, but for Queensland Origin, I note with interest Ryan Hoffman's ABC Player of the Year points last night. 3 to Cam Munster, 2 to Newcastle fullback Caelan Ponga. Some were saying he should have been charged with a shoulder charge. He has not been. We'll get an update on his injury status in NC's Hammer Time. And 1 point to Harry Grant. 3 Queenslanders and Melbourne, Louis, they found a way after a dreadful run, 7 losses in a row. They've won, 4 of the last 5?
2: Yeah, they're definitely back on track. They're moving in the right direction. I think Craig Bellamy sort of made that little bit of adjustment of, you know, the way the game was being played and how they used to play. Because the Melbourne Storm were always about defending in the middle, wrestling, slowing the play of the ball down. You can't do that anymore. Set restarts, you get tired. And I felt like it's taken them a bit of time to find their mojo. They have... But I'd like to see him doing against some really big, high-quality sides. I want to give Newcastle a rap, though. Like, I think they've done a great job since Justin Holbrook's taken over. They're just a different side. They're always in the contest. Got unlucky last night to lose that game, but down in Melbourne in a really high-quality, high-scoring game of football, I thought it was an awesome game to watch. But Melbourne definitely on track and finding their mojo, definitely. But I would like to see him against, you know, Penrith, a couple of the top dogs up there, Manly, and just see if they can still deliver what they're delivering, but they're on the right track.
1: Well, round 17, they've got Manly, so that'll be
2: that'll be a good test.
1: A good test.
2: I'm liking what Manly are doing at the moment. I don't know, there's just something sneaky about the Manly side.
0: I don't think it's sneaky anymore, Louis.
2: No.
0: They're better than sneaky. But Melbourne, you look at their team again, they've been badly struck by injury this year, losing key players, and Pappenhausen didn't return. Xavier Coates, the news came through yesterday, looking to fight his way back, done his Achilles, out for the year. There was no Nick Meaney, there was no Jack Howarth last night. And to me, that's quintessential Melbourne, that they still found a way to beat a top four team. That's a real test, MC, of their depth.
4: It is. It is definitely a test of their depth. It's going to be interesting to see how that next little period plays out for them. And Louis mentioned Manly moments early, and they're doing it without Tom Trbojevic is the big one for them. He's going to be a nice little luxury when he comes back into the side in a couple of weeks.
0: Yeah, that's very, very true. And from a Newcastle perspective, Roo, as Lou was saying, they've been outstanding this year under Justin Holbrook. Any undue reaction to that loss last night, or?

0: dismiss it quickly.
1: No, it's not easily dismissed or quickly dismissed. I was expecting Melbourne to win that game, but I was very impressed with how Newcastle just kept fighting back. They didn't allow point pressure or scoreboard pressure or time pressure to get on top of them. They just kept fighting. I mean, that's the thing. Like, at the end of the day, there was only 2 points in it.
0: Yeah.
1: 2 points the difference. And I thought they were very good. They played some great football and they've got some strike weapons. And you know what? I will say, Saifidi was very strong last night as
2: putting
1: well.
2: Putting some shots on.
1: Yeah. What about that footwork, chasing the kick and then scoring the try? I mean, I thought they have got some really good structure going around Newcastle, and I think they've been fantastic. And another one, well, Dylan Lucas is the other one that's been spoken about a lot as well. He was in the Origin squad for New South Wales, and he's bringing a lot of that experience back to clubland, which is exciting for the club in general.
0: Just keep him fit because he's such a gun.
1: Yeah, he is, isn't he? So I think that's that one's really exciting, and obviously, you know, concern for Phoenix Crossland to make sure that he's all right going forward.
0: We were watching the game, wondering about in Canberra, and it just seemed like one of those games, Louis, to me, that while it ended up being 2 points, it was exciting. There's plenty of action to and fro. It was always, to me, a game that Melbourne seemed like they were going to win, and in the end, that's why I'm giving credit to Newcastle here, because
2: they held in there.
0: They held in there and nearly managed to jag it.
2: Yeah, yeah. It was funny because even at the end, you're sort of sitting there going, oh, have Melbourne still got the confidence to hold this game out?
0: Yeah.
2: Because they've lost a lot of games this year, and you know what it does? Your confidence goes down. And when you've got the ball, there's a couple of minutes left on the clock, you start to freak out a bit. But they got the job done. Newcastle, like I said, I'm really happy for Newcastle and their fans, really, because you know they turn up even when they've been going horrible. But this year, they're actually going really, really well. I like the way they're competing, and I think they've got a lot of good times in front of them. So they didn't give up. They were thereabouts, but it's hard to go down to Melbourne and get 2 points. And they weren't that far off. But and Melbourne, like you said, they've found a little bit of mojo. They've been under the pump for a while. And their three best players out in the field were Queenslanders. So it also goes to show that our State of Origin game is continuing to do what it does. You go out and you play State of Origin, come back for your club, and you're a better player. So I think everything's looking pretty good in rugby league at the moment.
0: How confident, MCU, with the Knights? They've just slipped outside the top four, but they're thereabouts. They've got a bye next weekend. Maybe it comes at a good time for them. How confident are you that they can maintain the level that they've been at through the first half of the season?
3: I think so. I think there's still some improvement in them. You look at, Callum Ponga's impact on games at the moment. He's in such a rich vein of form, but it's not like ridiculously good like he went on that run where he won the Daily M. It's manageable, it's maintainable, and you could say there's still some improvement in his game as well. And you've got that Fletcher Sharp, Dylan Brown combination. Jacob Saifidi, I think, again, was outstanding for him last night. Like, I didn't get the criticism around him being picked in game one, and for mine, I know he didn't get it on the field, but I'd still be keeping him in my New South Wales squad.
0: All right. Now, last night at Canberra Stadium, 13,836 diehard souls out there, and they watched the Roosters beat Canberra 26 points to nil. I'll be very keen to hear Connor Watson's thoughts, because I thought their first half was as well as they've played all year. 26-0, and in the end, Mark Nwanganita Waze first came back from that syndesmosis injury. I think he's out 5 weeks. What does he do? Scores 3 tries.
4: They obviously are treating Canberra with disdain. They'll probably score here. Whether it be Nwanganita Waze or Robert Toya.
0: Is this a prediction, Jonty?
4: Yeah, they'll score.
0: Toya or Nwanganita Waze?
4: Yeah, in the six.
0: Okay, here's the scrum. Fed and one. They go to the right. Just rinse and repeat. Terry Evans to Walker. Cut out ball to Toya. Then away to Nwanganita Waze. Steps in field. Pass one. He's over. Gibson. Oh, you've done it again. You've done it, Emetonagato, from a few years ago. Oh, boy. Well, I said Alan Tung's up here looking like the Pope. You're looking like Nostradamus, Jonty.
3: I could imagine his excitement levels on the sideline, though, having called that.
2: Mate, he messaged me straight away. He just said, did you hear that, Louis? Like, oh, mate, you are good. So he was brilliant.
0: Yeah, Louis nearly threw his phone into the fire pit. But he was flapping around. He was swanning it up, no doubt. It was a great prediction. And, yeah, Mark Nwanganita Waze scored 3 tries. ABC Player of the Year points from Alan Tung. 3 points to Fahu White. Gosh, he gets better and better and better.
1: How
0: and
1: good
0: better.
1: Is he?
0: They can't put him down, no matter who he plays.
1: Because he's got legs like tree trunks.
0: That'll help. 2 points Sam Walker and 1.2 Mark Nwanganita Waze. Connor Watson must have been there or thereabouts. He's on the line. He started at hooker last night. Hello, Connor.
5: Hey, team. How are we?
0: Good to speak to you, mate. We're all very well. Have you thawed out?
5: Yeah, it took a little while, Andrew. It's it was so cold, honestly. By the end of the game, it must have dropped to I don't know what, but doing a post-game interview after, I was absolutely freezing.
0: It was 1 degree, so what it felt like, I don't know, a lot less than that. I can assure you, I just said, I don't know whether you agree, that first half, to me, at least games I've seen you live, was as good as I've seen you guys play.
5: Yeah, I think so. I think we had a pretty poor week last week, so we, we had a good week of training off the back of that, really just simplified our focus and then just spoke about that physical battle, you know, that Canberra, they've got a big physical pack. They come out with our line speed and definitely felt that for the first 10 minutes, but we knew if we wear it, eventually, we felt like we'd get on the front foot, which is what we did. And I think just in previous weeks and, you know, every time we sort of have a bad game, it's just been our own discipline, ill discipline and handling errors. And then last night we just, other than my yardage error off the kickoff is probably the only one we really made in the first half. So
0: I wasn't going to bring it up with the fact that I said you had 10 thumbs.
3: He's been talking about it all day.
0: No, I have not.
1: Connor, he said you had hands
5: about
1: like
5: it
1: feet.
5: All day too.
1: Yeah, that's what he said. I heard him.
5: I had a look.
0: No one does. But that's all right. You won 26-0. We'll get back to the Roosters in a tick. But since you were last here in the boardroom a couple of weeks ago where we were grilling you about what your future may look like and you were very honest and open, then you're a little bit coy. Well, now we know. Next year at the Dragons and a two-year deal with the PNG Chiefs, and you were saying that you were impressed with what you saw in your visit to Port Moresby, but you had a partner to consider and her work life also. What was the trigger to deciding, yes, we'll take that two-year deal?
5: I think, I've spoken about it sort of since I did Kokoda, that I could see myself playing over there. And for me, it wasn't really an issue. I spoke about it when I was on ABC the other week. And, we're training every second day. So for me, being over in a different country, although there's going to be some different challenges with it, I'm going to be fairly busy the whole time. So it's just sort of around getting my partner, Kiana, across it and making sure she was happy with that decision. But I think just going there for that couple of days that we did in the last buy and just seeing how beautiful, the people were, the place was. And I think just also, that adventure that will come with it, the experiences of being part of the first ever Papua New Guinea Chiefs team. I've said it a couple of times, but just, that first training session, I can't imagine how many people will be there watching or, the first game or the first fan experience and actually be able to have, a really big impact just through football, because it is the only country in the world where rugby league is the major sport and you see how much it means to people. So, it's just for them, it's bigger than the game. So to be a part of that will just be so epic.
0: So Kiana's either on board or you're now single. I'm not sure which.
5: She's still with me, mate, so I think she's on board.
0: There you go. That's beautiful. And your decision to go to the Dragons for 1 year, it must seem a little bit odd. I know these days players come and go and everyone kind of accepts it, but is that going to be a weird mental focus for you, going to one club for 1 year before, obviously, the excitement of a new venture coming in?
5: I think for me, I don't want to go anywhere and not put absolutely everything into it, Andrew. That sort of thought has come across my mind. I don't want to go somewhere and be sort of focused on what's to come. I just want to be present wherever I am. So, I'm going to the Dragons to play well and to help that club and, lend my experience and, try and help some of these young forwards with some leadership because I think there's bones of a great side there. We saw what they were capable of last week against the Broncos and I felt like the last month of footy, since Dino's just really gone with that young starting pack, those guys have just come along in leaps and bounds. So that's definitely exciting, plus the addition of, the four guys that they've already signed before me. I feel like, it's definitely going to be a team that's on the up next year.
2: Well, Groover, mate, it's great to hear your voice. Well done last night on an outstanding game and a good performance. But, mate, what is it like, I suppose, knowing that your future's secured now for 3 years? Explain that.
5: No, it's good, mate. It's really good, Groove, to be honest. It's I want to be able to just really enjoy this last year with the Roosters, and I felt like for the last few weeks while it sort of really picked up and, the decision was looming, it was sort of hard, like, you know, things like the last Anzac Day, for example, I didn't know if I was leaving at that point. So I wasn't really sort of able to sit back and be like, this is my last Anzac Day as a Rooster. I mean, I'm playing it against the Roosters next year for the Dragons, but just different things like that, you know. So now I know that it's my last year with the Roosters. I can really just sort of put everything into this year and savor the moments, because it's a club that I've been around for a long time. You know, I come here as a 17-year-old kid and then played SG ball and made my NRL debut and come back. And, you know, a lot of the people that were in the club then are still the people that are here now. So it feels like home for me and all of those people. I just want to really enjoy the last sort of 6 months together.
2: Well, mate, I'd love to see you in a grand final. I think there's an opportunity there where you guys are playing outstanding. Obviously, see you out as a grand final. So that'll be one of your, obviously, your main goals, correct?
5: Yeah, yeah, definitely, mate. That's always been at the top of my list. And, yeah, you know, I feel like we're in a good spot, but, yeah, we just need to continue to get better and just to be disciplined and continue to play the long game, which we did last night. Like, the two previous weeks were poor in that sense. We just made too many errors and didn't play tough enough, where I feel like we turned up with the right mentality last night. So if we can continue to do that, you know, we can definitely make a run for it.
1: Now, Connor, I definitely want to talk to you about the Roosters, but I've just got one more quick question on the Dragons and the move to the Dragons. I got a chance to sit with Dean Young and hear his perspective on signing players as an interim coach, and he was saying how difficult it was, but at the same time, he believed in what the future of the Dragons looks like. What was it like as a player to go to that club knowing that they didn't have a full-time coach set in place, whereas that's usually the first thing that would entice a player to go to a big club?
5: Yeah, I think, you know, Dino sat in the discussions with myself and my manager as well, and I worked with him last year during the State of Origin, so I've got a lot of respect for Dino. I think he's a great coach, so if he's there next year, you know, that'd be awesome, but if not, you know, I'll just work with whoever else is there, I guess. So, but it is a different one, right, because you sort of want to go to a club and know who's going to be the coach, but I think the thing that excites me about the Dragons is, you know, that young core of players that I spoke about, and then the guys that are coming in, and, you know, I feel like they'll make the right decision with the coach, whether that's Dino or someone else. And then, you know, I feel like there's a lot of positives on the future for the Dragons.
1: Yeah, definitely. Now, I'm going to stay in the present because I liked what you said, being present and having what you've got in front of you right here and now is the best way to do it. At the Roosters, you know, listening to Trent speak about how you guys have gone this year and there's been ups and downs, but he really feels like you're finding that DNA and that consistency. Is that how it feels as a player too?
5: Yeah, it does. Yeah, we sort of probably started the year better than we have for a long time, which has been good because we're in a better position. Like, there's been times where we sort of sat at this point and then nearly had to win out, you know, to chase that final spot. So it's good to be in a better position, but we're also, like, we know how much better of a football side we can be. We feel like we've got levels to where we can get to. And, you know, the last, as I've said a couple of times in this interview, like, the last couple of weeks were really disappointing. We had some good, honest conversations last week about where we're actually at. And then just simplified our focus, you know. We sort of, sometimes in footy you can get caught up on, you know, focusing too much on the big picture, but in the end of the day, it's a simple game. If you can complete well, defend well, put the position in tough spots to get out of, which, you know, Chez and Sammy Walker did such a good job of that last night, like the amount of times they kicked early and were able to turn them around and then just fly off our line and build pressure through that. I think if we can continue to do that, you know, then we can, really have a crack at it.
3: Connor, you mentioned the fact that you guys had some honest conversations. I guess it was off the back of the criticism that Trent Robinson had for your side after that Melbourne loss last week. The playing group, who's leading those conversations?
5: Yeah, there's a fairly big leadership crew at the Roosters, to be honest, MC. But, you know, obviously Ted's your captain. You got Rads and Lindsay as your vice captains, and then we're lucky enough to have Daly to come over and be a captain for a very long time and add his opinion there as well. So we're in pretty good hands there with guys that have, you know, seen a fair bit of footy, experienced the highs and lows of the game, and are able to sort of give their perspective on things. And yeah, that was the sort of message that, you know, us as the players pushed last week. Like, let's just, you know, really simplify our focus and We talk about it a lot. You know, you guys are talking about it a lot on ABC. Is like the game so much. It's just in between the ears. It's about turning up with the right mentality. And if you're off by 0.5%, teams are too good nowadays, and there's too many momentum swings in games to not be, you know, turn up with the right attitude. So for us, it was just about simplifying the game, turning up ready to just take Canberra on physically, and then we're able to do that.
3: No Blake Brayley for New South Wales. Now, mate, your name's been mentioned as a potential return to the Origin Arena. Any thoughts? Have you had any discussions of where that may be?
5: No, I haven't, mate. Obviously,
0: that's a bad
5: I'd love
0: sign.
5: To be there. Yeah. Thank
3: you're
5: you,
3: very
5: Andrew.
3: Negative today, Andrew.
0: I'm not. I want him to be there.
5: Thank you. Thank you, Andrew. No, I haven't. Yeah, I haven't heard anything, mate. But, I'd love to be there. You know, it's been the highlight of my career so far playing for the Blues. But, I guess we'll find out on Sunday.
1: Connor, just a very small one, and this may be so far out of the box, but I really like the idea. Mark Nwonganitawase. What do you reckon he'd look like in a Blues jersey?
5: He'd be great, Rudy. He's an absolute gun, isn't he?
1: He's been spectacular for you guys, especially like first game back from injury. Incredible.
5: Yeah, I feel for him. You know, he probably would have been there if he didn't do his ankle. And then he's probably come back fairly quick from the syndesmosis, and then he just goes and does that, scores 3 tries for us. His carries out of yardies are unbelievable. But he played for Australia last year. You know, he's played for the Wallabies before. You know, a big occasion is not going to overall mark. So I think if the Blues were picking, we would have let him down, no way.
0: The first time apparently he'd ever won at Canberra, whether rugby union or rugby league last night. But he scored the 3 tries, but that near intercept he took, where he had arms the size of most trees, juggled it 14 times and nearly came up with it. That just highlighted to me how skillful he is. And finally, Connell, while it's great to have your future sorted, there's a downside to everything. Next year, you're going to have to tackle Nafahu White. How do you do that? Man, he was unreal last night.
5: Oh, I hadn't thought about that, Andrew. Thanks for that.
0: He's amazing. I'm not being negative. Now I feel like I am,
5: so
0: actually.
5: Good,
0: he is.
5: He's so good. Honestly, it's unreal playing with him, just playing off the back of him. Whenever he runs, you know, it's full blokes on him. He just continues to pump his legs for like 10 metres. It's so cool. But, yeah, I'm going to have to get in front of that next year. So I'll just do everything I can to try and stop him.
0: I'm trying to remember or think who reminds me of Louis, and to me there's a touch of Petro Sivanisevas in
2: that. A bit of Fooey Fooey as well.
0: And a bit of Fooey Fooey. He's a better player, though, I think, than Fooey Fooey. But the way he can just take 3 defenders with him and just keep that legs driving.
2: He's having 1 year, though. He's having a hell of a year this year. I feel like everything he does has just been amazing. But, hopefully next year when he plays against Connor as a shocker, that's all you want.
3: I'm not sure
5: exactly
3: you're
5: right, mate. Couple drop balls. Yeah, Andrew's been a bit negative today. I'm going to have to cut you after this, Andrew.
0: Love you, mate. Good to talk to you, Connor. And hopefully we're calling you in Origin too.
5: Yeah, we'll see, mate.
0: See, I'm being positive. I'll see you at the MCG.
5: Sounds great. Can't wait.
0: Good on you, mate. Thanks, Connor.
1: See you, Connor.
0: Joining us after the Roosters 26-0 win over Canberra last night. Yeah, but seriously, Nafahu White, Roo, is a former front rower. He's seemingly unstoppable.
1: He is immense. It's the only way I can describe him. Every single time he takes the field, he is imposing. He's uncompromising with ball in hand. He rips in. He's got a big engine too. He keeps those big legs moving. And like Connor said, in traffic, he just creates ruck speed because he can drag 3-4 defenders, collapses that ruck. That's what all good number nines dream of. They dream of having front rowers that carry like that. And I agree with you. He does have a touch of

0: agree with you. He does have a touch of Pedro about him. Because Pep used to get those legs pumping like pistons. They just kept moving.
1: Yeah, his post-contact meters are crazy.
0: So good.
1: Your text, you're welcome, 0467 920222. You're with Luke Lewis, Michael Carayannis, Ruan Sims. I'm Andrew Moore. We're here at the boardroom. Who else we got in here, Louis?
2: Oh, we've got Ralph Tucker, Dennis Carnahan, and that's about it.
0: We have
2: Gibbsy.
0: MC as a god.
1: A Greek god,
0: a Greek god.
3: And Gibbsy and Jonty as.
0: And Jonty looks
1: you
0: like...
1: Describe that, Ruth.
0: Okay, he looks like he's doing... What's those air things, you know, where you do the...
1: Oh, like the... Not the parachuting.
0: The parachute...
3: Skydiving.
1: Yeah, the skydiving.
3: Skydiving.
0: Yeah. What is it?
2: It's indoor skydiving.
0: Aura farming. Yeah. No, not aura farming.
1: Dennis, do not answer in any way, shape.
3: Dennis.
0: Oh, and there's Maddie carrying a baguette because he's very good at French.
1: French, exactly. So we're starting to build quite the photographic collection here.
0: Yeah.
1: I don't know how you'll appear, Louis.
2: I will not appear.
1: You get on the draw.
2: Because if it goes up on the wall, rip it down.
3: There'll be a smell.
1: 0467 920222.
0: I'm going to leave before the smell starts.
2: I would never do that.
1: Rue, look, you're blessed with a number of talents, but you're not that quick.
0: It's all right. I brought my perfume. I'll give a couple of spritzes around.
1: Spritz away. Afternoon, beautiful Maury, Coach Louis, number one journalist MC, and Rue. Just on my Raiders, I heard that Sticky sacked or changed their attacking coach from last year. Do you think that is contributing to their poor form this year? If not, what do you think is the reason to their poor performance?
2: I'm going to say Jamal Fogarty is a massive one for him.
1: Seems to be, Louis, doesn't it? Because
2: just his kicking game, his control, his patience. And then you look at what he's doing when he goes to Manly. Manly a lot more controlled, a lot more calm under pressure. They're patient. They're happy to get through to a kick. So I feel like his leadership is missing. And I look at, you know, Papali's not playing massive minutes. He's also, you know, he's missed a few games. So I feel like the leadership of the Canberra Raiders is just a little bit off at the moment. And they don't have the same type of spark that we've seen last year when it comes to their off-the-cuff type of football. So I feel like it's just their halves combination trying to learn together. That's not... I didn't expect that to be perfect. I always thought this year might have been a little bit of a hard year for Canberra. I really did. But I do believe next year they'll lift again because it takes 12 months to get that combination and that feeling. And they've got a lot of great young kids down there. I'm bullish on Canberra over the next 5 years. I really am bullish on them. I think they've got some really big opportunities in front of them coming up. But this year is just a learning curve for them.
0: Yeah, I'm agreeing with that because Ruben... I don't think they're poor this year. I just think the difference between their best and their worst performances is really big.
2: Yeah.
0: Whereas previously, the difference between that's being very small, and that's what the best teams have. And I think you look at Ethan Sanders and Ethan Strange, that building on that spine for the next 5 years, plus all those young, fast guys they've got, I think it's just, they've got plenty to give. Kyo Weeks, like all of those guys, they're fantastic.
3: They did change their assistant coach in the off-season. Mick Crawley was the attack coach. He left the club, and Justin Giddo, Matt Giddo's brother, the former Wallaby, is the attacking coach, I'm led to believe.
1: But they're just, like, Ethan Sanders is still very green, and that's, you know, takes time. Ethan Strange has been the benefit of now being around first grade for 2 or 3 years and looks legit, and we saw that in Origin 1. But I keep waiting for them, and I appreciate what you're saying, Louis, in the years to come, that they look like they're building themselves beautifully. But I keep waiting this year, keep giving them the benefit of the doubt. It's quite extraordinary that here we are in round 14, and the runaway minor premiers of last year, Canberra, and the premiers of last year, Brisbane, both sit outside the top eight.
2: Yeah, it is interesting how it works. But again, and the game for me has changed a lot from last year to this year.
1: Yeah.
2: I feel like you can see it. It's.
1: I thought Canberra would be good at adapting. Obviously, huge loss, as you pointed out, with Fogarty. But I thought Canberra might be one of those
2: ones that might have suited.
1: Yeah.
2: Yeah, I think it will suit their game. But I think everyone underestimates the loss of Jamal. It is a massive loss. He was brilliant for him last year. And I watched his leadership at Manly, and it is brilliant. He's a better leader at Manly than what I felt like what Dally Cherry Evans was at the time. So I reckon he's added that much value to the Manly side, and that's how much they've lost it at Canberra. It's a huge hole to fill when he's playing the way he does, his control with the ball in hand, his kicking game. But it's his demeanour as well. His demeanour on and off the field is
0: just very calm.
2: Very relaxed. And if you've got your halfback who's calm and relaxed, everyone else seems to be calm and relaxed. So when you've got young kids in there, it takes a little bit of time to build that.
0: They'll find it, though.
2: Yeah, they will.
0: And they will be spectacular.
1: Spectacular. Okay.
0: I'm going with it. Well, like, and I think we're also forgetting it. They beat North Queensland as well, 26-12.
1: Yeah, but the step up in class last night was significant.
0: I'm not saying that that wasn't. It was a significant step up in class. The Roosters were amazing.
1: Oh, great.
0: But I will say, like, they do turn on. They're just not consistent with it.

0: yet, and that will come with time.
1: Ultimately, we're agreeing.
0: Definitely.
1: I think it is in there.
2: I don't think they play finals, what do you?
1: I'm starting to believe that.
2: Because if you look at the sides between them, this is how, like, you know, sides have to fall out of the top eight, but the sides
1: they've only
2: above
1: had one
2: them,
1: by though, right?
2: Can't. But the sides above them who aren't in the A yet are the Broncos, Melbourne, Tigers and North Queensland. So they not only do have to leapfrog those teams, right, they have to have a team outside the eight fall out of it. So I just can't, I don't see him playing finals footy.
3: Now, that's the best thing that's ever happened to Canberra because he tipped them to come last the last year.
1: He just hates Canberra.
2: I also didn't have him in my eight this year for the record.
1: Yeah, well, mate, we've got half a season to go. So it wouldn't be, you know,
2: I'm not close.
1: Doing a Gibbsy.
0: Well, yeah, we've still got two-thirds of the origins here.
2: So, okay, lay it on the line, Andrew. Are they in the eight or not?
1: No.
2: Oh, thank you.
0: You're so negative today, Andrew.
2: What about you?
1: I came in here, Roo, in such a good mood.
2: I've been delirious
1: from a late night last night and cold weather and early start today.
0: Just getting peppered.
1: Pumped to go and now I've become Mr. Negativity.
2: It's because of how you greeted me on our second greeting.
1: On our second greeting?
2: I went to say hello to you. You're like, we've already said hello.
1: Oh, no, that's because.
2: And that was it.
1: No, that was it. We saw you downstairs. Dennis, Ralph and I, as a team, went to get a cup of coffee.
2: I was working.
1: You weren't. You were doing... What are you doing?
2: Working.
1: I'm doing NFL.
2: I never said that.
1: NFL
2: Ralph said that.
1: Oh, gosh.
0: He's doing his AFL draft.
1: It must have been. Maybe that was it.
0: Yeah.
1: Honestly.
0: He loves AFL.
1: There are times you could bore for Australia/Greece. Afternoon, lads. Thanks for the great calls and discussions. Very entertaining. Re-referees. And more particularly, the bunker decision last night. Thursday night with a drop ball in the ruck by Ben Trbojevic. A coach may get fined or have some punishment for commenting publicly on poor decisions the ref or bunker may have made. If the decisions are shown to be incorrect, what's the penalty process for them? Is it all handled behind closed doors? Are there post-game debriefs? Would be keen to know. Brett, it's a great question. There are, yes indeed, and you can be dropped from that role. You can be dropped from first grade and all of that sort of thing. Look, all I can promise you is this. I know you're busting to have a say, Louis. All I can promise you is this. The referee's boss, Jared Maxwell, and I don't want to say anything to breach confidence, but when he is in the referee's coach's box, it is like being around a maniac first grade coach. He rides every play and every decision and is... Well, he's a really calm dude, Jared. He's a great referee for a long time.
0: He's passionate.
1: He's very passionate. Thank you. It means a lot. They do debrief and they debrief and they debrief and they debrief. And, Louis, I maintain it's the system more than anything else that leads to a lot of this controversy.
3: Oh, absolutely. Look, don't get me wrong. But I was sitting around, like I said, last night, I was sitting around a fire watching the footy. And I was sitting around some, you know, really good people, love the game of footy, understand football really, really well. And one of the conversations actually come up is very similar to what Brett said. And they go, the coach has to go and answer the media. Yeah.
2: Oh,
3: and said, why doesn't the referee go? I actually think that's a really good question.
0: But we used to,
3: no, but the referee,
0: on, we used to do this.
3: The referee should go into in there, listen to the questions that we've all want to hear the answer to. How did you come up with that decision? What were you thinking there? So then it gets us all on the same page. Why are they not held responsible to answer questions?
1: I agree with you to an extent. I think the majority of referees can handle that no problem. And I think, you know, we run into referees after games and we hammer them in a car park, for example, but, you know, in good humour, often. But they often are very keen to tell you why they made a decision. They've made it, and a lot of, you know,
3: that's good.
1: This stuff comes from 100%. So if you take like a Grant Atkins or an Ashley Klein or a Jared Sutton, Adam G, they could handle themselves no problem. I don't know that every, like a few young referees need to face the media, but if it is a controversial decision through a game, the only problem now with it is most of the controversy comes from bunker decisions.
3: My theory is that we're super professional. We're a professional league in a code, and they get paid very well, very, very well to do their job. And they love their job.
1: Louis, yeah? Most of the referees would love that opportunity.
3: Absolutely. And I think it'd be so good for the people who are listening to it to understand it. Okay, I can't understand what you're thinking there. Put them in your shoes. Now, we go on and interview young kids that just made debuts. What do we say? Don't interview them because they're making their debut.
2: Some clubs
3: they've got to learn.
1: A lot of clubs do.
3: They've still got to learn how to handle the media. They get media training. Talk to the media and tell us. I actually never thought about it until last night when I got asked a question. When I got asked a question, my head was going 1,000 miles an hour because I actually think it's a brilliant idea. I think we should hear from them. And it gives us gives everyone clarity. It would give me more clarity coming in and doing this job, listening to what they're saying.
0: So just to

0: play devil's advocate or throw, I'll just throw the cat amongst the pigeons. So Graham Annesley used to come out and talk to everybody on a Monday. He'd go in and give his chat about the decisions that were made, any howlers or anything like that. And then it got to the point where everyone was like, oh, this, why are they doing this? This is so silly. And
1: yeah,
0: like, they're going
1: straight
0: against
1: bat
0: the
1: it.
0: Referees.
1: Yeah, but he would always straight bat the answers.
0: But we had the opportunity to get some answers. We didn't want it. And then now we want more from... Do you know what I'm saying? Like, I'm just saying...
1: Yeah, but I sit down and go, but you're listening to someone as third party.
0: Yeah.
1: So it's like going in and saying, well, Luke, you played the game, but can you go in and answer it for me? It's not the same impact as me answering it when I was in there. Mm. So if you've got a referee who's handled it, been out there, answer the questions, and then we can go, okay, yep, understand where he's come from. Mm. That makes sense.
0: Yeah, I don't hate it.
2: From a journalistic perspective, I understand what you're saying, Louis, but there's no way they could be up every game, post-game,
0: no.
2: Press conference, right?
3: They don't
2: like,
3: have to be.
2: It would only... So you only want them, essentially, if there's a contentious decision.
3: Yep.
2: Right? If there was a contentious decision and there was some parameter for them to talk to the media, I'm all for it. But not a scripted press conference after every game, because...
3: No one wants that. No one would care. None of you would turn up. But I agree. If there's decisions in a game, even if it takes 30 seconds for them to explain, because there are sometimes you hear the explanation and go, ah, okay, good. It might just be knowledge or you didn't see that part of a replay, whatever the case may be. And other times you might say, are you kidding? That's what a load of rubbish. But I agree. And even if it's the worry I have about it is that, again, I reckon 95%. Of the decisions that we get up in arms about come from the bunker rather than the on-field referee. Even if then you're asking them to explain what they've been told, but at least you now know what they've been told.
1: But how good would it be if we had Wednesday night, for example? How many people blew up about the Callum Ponga thing?
3: Yeah.
1: And there was people that were on one side of the fence, another side of the fence, right? But how good would we had, it was Ash Klein that did the referee, come in and say, how come you overruled the bunker? Well, this is what I thought, this is what I seen in my position. Perfect. We heard it. But now, but at the moment, you're getting questions of, well, the bunker said this and the referee said this. They're not on the same page. Well, we should be hearing answers there because I reckon people didn't.
3: And Ashley Klein can handle it.
1: Correct.
0: And also, but to be fair, I feel like Ashley handled it very well on the night.
3: He did.
0: And I think he was very clear about why he said it and why he overruled the bunker. So I understand people are annoyed about it, but at the same time, I thought he was very clear. And while we were on air on Thursday night, we got word from the NRL, and the whole reason they couldn't go back to the play the ball is because it wasn't considered part of that play.
3: Yes.
0: That's why...
3: That's a technical...
0: It's a technicality.
3: That looks ridiculous.
0: And we did explain that afterwards, but that's the whole reason, which I think is ridiculous. It should be once the tackle's completed and you get up to play the ball, that's from there, that's where the bunker should be able to rule.
3: Agreed. That's too much common sense. It is time for MC's Hammer Time on this Saturday. You ready to rumble? Thank you, Michael.
4: Can't touch this.
5: Time to find out all the latest rugby league news and speculation. Here's Michael Carayannis with MC's
4: Hammer Time.
3: Yes, for the best summation of what's happening in the rugby league world in a 3.5-minute period, Michael Carayannis, what's doing?
2: Very brief. There's a fair bit to get through. Callum Ponga has been cleared. Obviously, had a bit of a neck shoulder complaint last night, but speaking to Knights officials today, they're confident that it won't be an issue for Queensland in Origin. Obviously, he got cleared of that shoulder charge as well on Will Warbrick as he made that try-saving tackle. The NRL did issue him with a concerning act notice, which is essentially a warning for that tackling technique, which obviously saw him get sin binned in Origin 1. So
3: he got sent off.
2: Sorry, sent off in Origin 1. So he's...
3: We need Ashley Klein to explain it to Michael.
2: No, I agree with
0: the
2: it.
0: Difference.
2: He's been cleared. Phoenix Crossland had that scary concussion last night as well. He's also been cleared of any serious neck injury or anything else. He was discharged from hospital at 4 a.m. today. Knights have the bye next week, so he will rest, but no ongoing dramas for Phoenix in after that sickening head clash.
3: Yeah, thank goodness, because that looked like it could have been anything.
2: Bit of Dragons news. Terrell Sloan, he's been linked with a move to Castleford in the English Super League. They've already signed Feagler and Cook from the Dragons for next season. Ryan Carr, the head coach of Castleford, was the Dragons' assistant coach. So that's that link there. And Dean Young's dropped Luciano Leilua for the local derby tomorrow.
3: Yeah, right. He's listed on the bench. So you weren't red felt pen?
2: Yeah. It must mean Jaden Sewer's back.
3: Okay. That would be earlier than... thought after a setback.
2: Yeah, around there, yeah. Okay. So, but yeah, Luciano Leilua definitely out.
1: That's interesting though, because Luciano Leilua does look threatening for him. And they do
3: He's
1: need some
3: good
1: points
3: lately, so something must have happened.
1: Interesting.
3: Behind closed doors. Anything else, Michael?
2: That's what you'd think with your negativity.
3: Well, anything else, Michael?
2: That's it, mate.
3: Okay, that

0: That was briefer than the 3.5 minutes allowed.
1: I just went through it like rapid fire.
2: Is it Will Kennedy's re-signed?
1: Will Kennedy's re-signed for a further 12 months.
2: The Sharks?
0: See, often he'll do repeat stories from 3 or 4 days
2: ago. Oh, yeah, okay. Oh, no, I just thought I'd double check.
0: What are you looking at me like that for, MC?
1: Negative.
0: We're just getting... Am I going to wear this all day?
1: Well, if you stop being negative, you won't.
0: Wow.
3: But that wasn't him. It was actually me.
2: Well,
3: it wasn't him being negative. I actually said it.
0: What did you say?
3: I can't remember now. It's too long ago.
2: Two or three days ago.
0: Around the grounds, jersey flag full time. South Sydney has beaten Manly Warringah by 46 points to 14. Queensland Cup half time, the Dolphins over the Western Clydesdales 28 points to 4. While into the second half, Tweed Seagulls 20 leading PNG Hunters 6. Queensland Women's Premiership, South Logan 36 leading Northern Pride 16. Yes, Michael, I'll get to the AFL. Fremantle playing North Melbourne. Fremantle on top of the ladder, and they lead the Kangaroos by 2 goals. 33, North Melbourne 21. Later, Gold Coast against Brisbane, and MC hoping to get home to watch the West Coast Port Adelaide game at 8:15. You should be home by then. 0467 920 222. If you'd like to send us a text message, we can take your calls after the news at 3 o'clock as well on 1300 361 700. Bundy Tez says, hi team, it sounds like Luke would make a great bunker official. Pick things up quickly, a 99.9% correct in his comments, and as a retired player, he has perspective of the play. Now, Bundy, everyone agrees with you, and if some controversy, I would love, I'd pay to see where we're from the media.
3: I'm from the media.
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0: ABC News. Hello, I'm Satyam Weinstein. Emergency services have been called to the scene of a reported shark attack off WA's south coast. The incident happened near Michaelmas Island off the coast of Albany. A diver has reportedly been bitten by a suspected 4.5-metre shark. The man, believed to be aged in his 30s, was taken by boat to the Albany Marina, where he received treatment from St. John's Ambulance paramedics. The incident comes almost 3 weeks after a 38-year-old man died while spearfishing at Rottnest Island off the coast of Perth. The U.S. has launched fresh strikes in Iran, hitting coastal radar sites. Ali Crew has more.
1: The U.S. military says the strikes come after it shot down a number of drones launched by Iran towards the Strait of Hormuz. American Central Command says it believes the drones were targeting shipping around the vital waterway. It comes as U.S. President Donald Trump again claims the war is almost over, downplaying the seriousness of the conflict.
2: It's really not that much of a war, but it's a military conflict. It's the practice.
1: Meanwhile, the White House says visas have been granted for Iran's World Cup football squad just 10 days before their first match against New Zealand in Los Angeles. But the semi-official Iranian Fars news agency is reporting that visas for some of the team's support staff have still not been issued.
0: The Energy Minister has confirmed Australia has secured adequate fuel supplies through until August. The war in Iran has reduced availability of diesel and petrol worldwide. Chris Bowen says that 3.5 billion litres of fuel will be delivered over the next 4 weeks, with enough supplies to follow after that for a few more months.
3: That consists of 1.8 billion litres of diesel, 512 million litres of petrol, 468 million litres of jet fuel, and 709 million litres of crude oil. This is all pretty consistent. You know, some are slightly up, some are slightly down, but pretty consistent with every weekly update.
0: Prime Minister Anthony Albanese and his New Zealand counterpart have met with business leaders from both countries during an annual leaders' meeting in Queensland. Christopher Luxon is visiting Noosa on the Sunshine Coast, where the pair are holding talks on defence in the Indo-Pacific as well as economic resilience. Standing with Mr. Luxon at a press conference after the meeting, Mr. Albanese was full of praise.
4: I think it was one of the most effective business meetings that I've had as Prime Minister, I've got to say. It was very sharp. And a lot of work went into the preparation, clearly.
5: That's very good.
4: To make sure it was a very effective use of our time. And I thank the Australian business leaders as well.
0: Police are investigating a home invasion in Sydney's southwest after four men allegedly broke into a house and severed a man's left hand. Emergency services were called to a home at Greenacre in the early hours of this morning, where a 23-year-old was found with a severed hand. Police say four men in a dark-coloured SUV allegedly stole a large sum of cash from the family home, with a mother, father and two other sons who were uninjured. There's been pushback in the UK after US Vice President J.D. Vance blamed the stabbing death of an 18-year-old on civilizational decline and the mass invasion of migrants. There's been controversy over a video of the dying man being handcuffed by police after his killer falsely accused him of a racist attack. Earlier this week, 23-year-old Vikram Digwal was sentenced to life in prison over the killing of Henry Nowak. The British Minister for Children and Families, Josh McAllister, says the UK doesn't need any advice from American politicians.
6: There are people who are trying to import that kind of toxic politics here into the UK, and I don't want to have anything to do with it. That sort of whipping up of hatred and division is exactly what Mark, Henry's dad, has called on us not to indulge in.
0: British actor Anthony Head, known for his roles in Buffy the Vampire Slayer and Ted Lasso, has died, aged 72. The BBC's Lisa Mzimba has more.
7: To each generation, a slayer is born. 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
14: And welcome back. Second hour of NRL Saturday on ABC Sport with Luke Lewis, Michael Carayannis, Ruan Sims. I'm Andrew Moore, coming to you today from the boardroom. And we'll call the 5:30 game from here between North Queensland and the Dolphins. Referee will be Wyatt Raymond with Liam Kennedy in the bunker. And Laurie Spooner will join us on the touchline at Townsville Stadium. Then at 7:30, it's Brisbane against Gold Coast. Louis, worry about that later, please. Brisbane and Gold Coast at Lang Park. The referee for that game at 7:30, Jared Cole, and Chris Butler will be in the bunker. An all Queensland day after last night Canberra and the Roosters did battle at a very chilly Canberra stadium, and the Roosters won 26-0 in the first hour. We did speak to Roosters hooker yesterday and our colleague Connor Watson, who's off to the Dragons and Chiefs. This hour we're going to catch up with Cronulla Sutherland CEO, LMBC Dino Mazzatesta. He's going to join us, and then later in the day we're going to just look into Melbourne Storm and just see, are they the Penrith of 2026 from 2025? Yes. Are they coming with a wet sail towards the finals of Melbourne Storm? We'll look into that a little bit later on as well. Luke Lewis is here. Good afternoon, Louis. Two big Queensland derbies today.
15: Yes, good afternoon, guys. Yeah, pumped. I can't wait for it. It's the first, obviously, game I'll get to call this afternoon, so felt a little bit funny knowing you guys are down there in Canberra, nice and cold while I was sitting around a fire, like I said. It was beautiful, but, yeah, look, it's great to see you. I can't wait for this game today, but it should be a big challenge, really, for both sides. I think Dolphins are playing good footy. North Queensland need to find a win, try and get back into that top eight spot, and then you've got the Brisbane Broncos coming off that loss last week, who want to get back into that winner's circle with the way that they went down, and then to come up against in another local derby there with the Gold Coast Titans. So, yeah, I can't wait for it to see how it unfolds, but I am a big believer. I'm a bit bullish on the Broncos this afternoon. I feel like they've had a lot of questions to answer this week, and I feel like there's a lot of players that have come out and said that you've got to own it. And I feel like when you get messages like that as a player, when it comes from your own teammates, it means a lot. So I think they're going to bounce back.
14: Michael Carayannis is in the house. Hello, MC. The more I look at the lineup, so we've called some games where the Cowboys have been outstanding this year, both at home and away. If I keep looking at this Dolphins lineup, they've got so much strike.
16: They have so much strike, and they've got so much speed and players that can just do something out of nothing. You know, Hamiso, Herbie Farnworth, hasn't Jack Bockstock come back and really hit the ground running? And you look at their forward pack now with, you know, Flegler and Gilbert getting games under their belt after last season for Marshall King back into the swing of things as well. So it's a beautifully balanced side.
14: Yeah, it really is. It's going to be an entertaining one at 5:30 this afternoon, still 2.5 hours away. Former Australian front rower and captain of the Gillaroostal World Cup win, coaching member of the coaching staff for the successful New South Wales Women's Origin team, Ruan Sims. Welcome back to you, Ru. What are you looking forward to most over the next couple of games?
17: Well, I think I'm just excited because now I've actually figured out why everyone was calling today Queensland Day.
14: Yes.
17: I hadn't put it all together.
14: Like, oh, you've
17: JT
14: been busy.
17: JT was going on about Queensland. I saw him doing a few things for Queensland Day, and I thought it was hilarious, but I didn't understand the whole idea of it. It's going to be, I think I agree with what MC said.
14: It takes a bit to get past you, too.
17: Yeah, well, I wasn't. It's Queensland.
14: Yeah.
17: So I'm not really. We won 3-0, so.
16: Yeah.
17: I feel like I can throw a bit of shade.
14: And last year, who won the women's series?
17: Yeah, the women. Yeah. We did. Yeah, New South Wales.
15: And men win 3-0, too.
17: Yeah, so we're going for a full blue wash this year.
14: Can you imagine?
17: Be so good.
14: The reaction from Queensland. Just on that.
17: No, I joke. But no, I think it is going to be.
14: You joke without any humour in this case. With a ferocity that's been rarely seen. Just on that though, Roo, we haven't seen you since. Congrats to you. We spoke to John Strange after the series sweep at Robina. It was a really tight series. But again, like I said earlier about the Melbourne-Newcastle game, it seems like every game was tight, but New South Wales always just seemed to be ahead. What was your reaction to how it all played out?
17: Yeah, it might sound a little bit strange because the games were very close, but particularly that last game when they were really hitting back at us, it never felt to me that we were going to lose it.
14: Mm.
17: And I think that's a real testament to the players and the way that they applied themselves. They applied the game plan that Strangey put together, and just also learning the lesson from last year and how much it hurt losing that last game. It felt very, very odd to be celebrating a series win after you've just lost a game of football. And they spanked us, Queensland, game three last year.
14: Even talking to players, Roo, you could tell that hurt them a lot last year.
17: It did. It stung. It really stung. So that drove us a lot this year. And just before camp started, game three, Strangey made us watch the last sort of 5-6 minutes of that game, and it was not a feeling we wanted to repeat, and I think I take my hat off to the girls for the way they applied themselves and that we didn't let it go. And it's the first time ever in history that a state has won a clean sweep series, and also historically 10 years since the first time New South Wales ever beat Queensland at Robina as well. So I think that's it was a nice little circular moment.
14: Mm.
17: And I got to captain that team in 2016, and then 2026 I was part of the coaching staff. So it felt really good to be able to sort of close the circle in that moment.
15: Now, you answered the question I wanted to ask you about. We talked to Strangey during the week, and he did say that he played that video right at the start just to give a little bit of a story about what it was like, preparing for that last game. But it's good to hear that the girls reacted to it, because I thought that was interesting. Because it could work in an opposite way, right? And you could sort of get really nervous to play the game over in your head, but it looked like it worked for the girls really well.
17: I think if you played it the day before the game, yes, it would definitely be a detriment. But you play it at the start. We did all of our video review of game two, and then just that last 5 minutes, he just played that last 5 minutes, and also the last 3-4 minutes of the reaction, our faces after that game and Queensland faces after that game. And I think that galvanised the girls. And because it was so early, after we'd done all of our game review and ready to roll, we then had another 3-4 training sessions where we were able to use that as fuel and burn it all off before it became that nervous energy. So I think it was a really smart placement.
14: Spoke to Jamie Chapman on the Monday before the third game, and she handles herself magnificently with the media. But when that third game came up from last year, there was a difference in the tone. I'm like, okay, the psychology of all of that with athletes, Louis, really intrigues me, because I know you're telling me it was 2015 the Cowboys beat you in the finals, and that drove you for the entirety of 2016.
15: Yeah, I couldn't wait. I could not wait. The game I penciled in right as soon as that draw came out is when we play North Queensland.
14: Mm.
15: I just wanted to redeem ourselves from the way that we played. It was so bad, and I couldn't wait to run out in the field.
17: Mm.
15: And just your mindset going into that game, I'll never forget it. There was the preparation going in. I don't know how to say it on air, but I just wanted to kill someone. It was like,
14: okay, well, you chose away.
15: Yeah, that's the way. Like, that's how I felt going into that game.
14: Yeah,
15: because I was so dirty on obviously my performance, but I was also dirty on how we represented our jersey and what we're playing for. And we kept that even when we went into the back end of the game. Every time we played North Queensland, it was because of that 15 game.
14: That's amazing to me, because sometimes you hear now that just fill players' minds with positivity, not negativity. Positivity, positivity. But sometimes you need that extra burn, I guess.
17: Yeah, well, I wouldn't say it's negativity, actually. It's just information. You've got to give them the information and then frame it correctly. That's basically what you're looking for. And I think there is such a thing as toxic positivity as well, because if you just go, you can do this, that is completely unhelpful.
14: Mm.
17: That is absolutely unhelpful. And especially for athletes who are elite at the top of their game, just saying to them, you can do this, it's not enough. You need to give them information. You need to help them process it and give it some framework. And that's where you get the best out of your team.
14: I did get a bit of mail out of the New South Wales camp. And one of the reasons they were so good in game three, Louis, was that Ruan Sims, as assistant coach, addressed the players and said, if you guys let this state down and don't win, you can all run it.
15: No, that would have been awesome.
17: I took my cue from Louis' rant during game one.
15: Hey, well, it worked. Yeah. Worked.
14: That's right. 0467 920 222. And I hope the people of New South Wales Rugby League, Louis, appreciated your one-sided call the other night and the raps that you gave the Blues for that wonderful comeback.
15: Mate, that was so good after that, as soon as Callum Ponga went off.
14: Is Michael playing
15: he's actually playing Tetris.
17: Solitaire.
16: Writing a story.
14: What about?
16: Phoenix Crossland.
14: Okay, for the Sunday telly. I heard that exclusive on MC's Havertime. You're a bit quiet today. Is everything all right?
16: I'm good. How are you?
14: Good, and you? Around the grounds, New South Wales Cup first half, Manly Warringah 6, leading South Sydney 4. No score at Henson between Newtown and St George Illawarra. Queensland Cup second half, Dolphins 34, leading Western Clydesdales 8. Tweed Seagulls 30, leading Papua New Guinea Hunters 10. First half, Townsville 4, leading Brisbane Tigers 0. Winner Manly 10, leading Northern Pride 0. Queensland Women's Premiership, South Logan 40. Leading Northern Pride 20. AFL second quarter, Fremantle 64, leading North Melbourne 27. In the Super Rugby, we're into the qualifying finals. Canterbury Crusaders leading the Auckland Blues by 26 points to 14. You can give us a call if you've got any questions or comments about rugby league for the next couple of hours on 1300 361 700. 1300 361 700. If you'd like to talk to Michael or Louie or Rue, I'm Andrew Moore, and the texts are coming through thick and fast, 0467 920 222. Folks, Queensland Day is a thing, and whilst it hasn't been celebrated for many years officially, it's the commemoration of the separation of Queensland from New South Wales on the 6th of June, 1859. And they've had a chip on both shoulders ever since. Go the Blues, says Aaron the Axe from Brisbane. Them's fighting words, Aaron. Can't wait for a New South Wales series win in the men's origin. It'll be one in a row, but you never guess that from the carry-on. Happy Rugby League, Andrew, for your info. It isn't just a Queensland theme day in the Rugby League. It is actually a Queensland day, celebrating the wonderful day in 1859 that we gained independence from New South Wales. Netball has a local Queensland derby today, and as MC will tell you, so does the AFL. That's Tom from Lutwich.
16: I don't even know the two AFL teams in Brisbane.
14: Brisbane and the Gold Coast. You do, don't pretend. No, you reckon I'm negativity? Every time we've come to you lately, it's
16: Brisbane. Yeah, I was trying to. I thought the message was two Brisbane teams. I couldn't think of the other Brisbane team.
14: Well, two Queensland teams. Yeah.
16: Yeah.
14: And as you are well aware, in the netball today is Queensland Firebirds against Sunshine Coast.
16: Netball's all right.
14: Oh, I'm glad it's got your approval. Dion says, happy Saturday, Andrew, Luke and Michael. Nice to hear you. Rue on the show. Lovely and talented person she is. Enjoy your weekend, everyone. Thank you, sweet Dion. Guys, Ruben from Campbelltown here. How many teams do you think could be in the NRL by 2040? Surely Peter Volandis is looking further than 20 teams if he's pushing for a team in 2029. Which teams would you want to see? I do not want to see more than 20 teams, personally. That would... 20 seems
15: like. Do you reckon with 20 teams we do the conference system?
14: Mm. I'd have to, wouldn't I?
15: That'd be awesome. I like the idea.
17: That would be cool.
15: Yeah.
16: You either do conference or you play each other once.
17: Yeah.
14: So what are we up to? 19 from 2028. I don't want any more than 20. 20 freaks me out.
15: I don't mind 20.
14: I just remember when we did have 20 teams and there were a lot of crap games of footy. So that worries me slightly. Do you want more than 20, anyone?
15: No.
17: No.
16: Not for a long time, but...
15: I don't mind if we have 20 and it's from all different,
16: That's 2040, was it?
15: Different countries. Different countries. Yeah.
14: So in 15 years, how many teams are we going to have?
15: 40.
14: 40?
16: I don't think we'll have more than 20.
15: How many teams are over in the Super League?
16: 12 or something?
15: 12.
14: Yeah, I think it's
15: We'll have an extra 12. We'll combine the Super League competition with the NRL, and that's why the NRL are buying the Super League.
17: How many New
15: I don't even know if that's real, but he's making it up.
17: How many New Zealand teams do you reckon? Two? Three?
15: Oh, there'd have to be...
16: 14 in the Super League, sorry.
15: It'd have to be three.
17: Yeah.
14: Hang on. Out of how many teams? What NRL number of teams? Are you working on three Kiwi teams?
15: No, I'm just saying in both, both combined, when they eventually come over.
14: Oh, okay.
16: So we're having three teams in New Zealand?
15: Three teams in New Zealand.
14: This is the combined NRL Super League, Louis 40 team.
16: Where are the other teams?
14: International comp.
15: No, we won't get to 40.
16: Get to 40 teams, okay.
14: All right, well, in that case, you keep working on this plan, Louis, because we're going to go to calls. Ian is first up. Ian, good afternoon to you.
5: G'day, Andrew. And a special hello to Rue. I'm a station officer at Lismore Fire Brigade, so we're both in the same job.
17: Hi, Ian. How are you? What platoon are you on?
5: C platoon.
17: Oh, C platoon. You're on tomorrow.
5: Yeah, I'm currently on annual leave, so don't go back.
17: Even better.
5: Even better, yeah. But my comment, what I wanted to expand on was your, or Andrew's, given Ashley Klein a big rap. And I was sitting there watching it, thinking that the amount of pressure that he was copping from the crowd, from everything, and he just kept his cool so well. It was really impressive display of, keeping it cool.
14: He was under so much pressure, Roo, coming into that game. Oh. No, it seemed like nobody wanted him refereeing the game. And I know Louis was just, let these guys play, and that's often up to the players. But there are only three restarts and, I think, four penalties in the entire game. So he did them play. And when a big decision needed to be made, he did. I don't know what else people would want from a referee in Origin.
17: Yeah, I have to agree, Ian. I thought he handled himself beautifully, and he was very composed. He was very firm as well. Yeah, I think he handled it really, really well. Like you said, he was under immense pressure, and obviously hearing the bunker saying one thing, and he was very firm saying, this is what I saw, this is what I believe, and he stuck with it. I mean, you have to applaud the ability to be able to make those tough decisions under pressure and be calm the whole time.
5: Oh, without a doubt, yeah. I was really impressed by him. And, you know, like, we spend most of our time not being impressed by referees, but that was really worthy of note.
14: No, I'm glad you said it, Ian. Good on you, mate. Thank you for your call.
5: Cheers, Ian. Bye.
14: And enjoy your holidays, too.
17: The annuals, yeah.
14: The annuals. 1-300-361-700 or text 0467.
17: Wait, I was going to get into it.
14: I know, so tell
17: long
14: me.
17: Long annuals, short annuals.
14: So he's in C.
17: He's on C platoon.
14: At platoon. What are you in?
17: I'm D platoon.
14: And what does that mean? What's the difference?
17: So there's four platoons, A, B, C, D.
14: Yeah.
17: And we all sort of rotate through our rosters. And
14: right. So how long are you in D platoon?
17: No, so D platoon is my permanent shift.
14: Right.
17: And like C platoon is his permanent shift. That's what he's always on, but the days rotate.
14: Okay.
17: Yeah, so you're always on that platoon.
14: So does that mean your role's different to C platoon, or is it just...
17: No, it's exactly the same, but we're just...
14: So you've got this one group that
17: you're so at Lismore, he'd be at a smaller station. There might be... There's four platoons at every station, but they'd only have, like, four people on shift each time. They'd just rotate through it. And 24/7.
15: D platoon, they go out and put fires out in the rain.
14: In the rain, yes. That's their specialty.
17: Yep.
14: You're still not comfortable with that, are you?
17: When it's raining, we do floods, we do hazmat, we do hazardous materials, we do rescue.
14: How long does it take you to get in the hazmat suit?
17: I don't get in the hazmat suit.
14: No,
17: that's for the junior fireys.
14: Like filling in short leg and figure.
17: No, we have specific stations that are hazmat stations, and they're the ones that run those jobs. We're just their gophers. We just do what we're told with that stuff. But yeah. So at City of Sydney, where I am, we are a rescue station, and we have a Bronto as well, which is a really big ladder that is hydraulically lifted, and it goes up 44 metres in the air, 45 metres in the air.
14: So, Louis, if you are at...
17: Stuck anywhere.
14: Well, not only that, but if you're working at City of Sydney Fireys and you happen to be sitting on the reception desk and the phone rings and it's bucketing down with rain, hello, can you help me? My roof's on fire, and... How would you respond to that call?
15: Well, isn't it raining outside?
17: You would be a terrible comms operator.
15: Only joking.
14: It'd be straight to the point. You see, he says he's only joking.
17: No, there is a serious vein to it.
14: Yeah, I don't know that he is. 0467 920 222, or you can give us a call, 1-300-361-700 on this Saturday afternoon. I hate saying it, but an on-field explanation like NFL, NHL, rugby would be satisfactory. Just be clear, concise and brief. Fail to wrap arms, lead with the shoulder, first contact, head high force, no mitigation. End of story from Townsville Seagull, which is pretty much what
17: we get
14: from Ashley Klein. It's just some people pay attention to the referee's mic and some don't. I, calling games... dislike being able to hear the referee all the time.
17: There are moments,
14: of course, you want to hear it for explanations, but I don't love hearing the jibber-jabber all the time. But if you say your ears prick up when there's a set restart, and this has always been Louis' complaint, we need to know what they're for. You can hear what they're for if you're listening out for it or if you've got it loud enough, because they'll always say too slow in the play ball, inside the 10.
17: Ruck infringement. Yeah.
15: But I reckon it, because you can't hear it very often on the TV, when you're watching it, it should just maybe pop up,
17: you know,
15: what it was. I've never seen that.
17: Yeah,
15: I haven't seen it pop up and say, ruck infringement of that or whatever it is. I've never seen that.
17: Yeah,
15: but we're always usually at the game.
17: You're usually there. So. But no, there is a graphic that does pop up to give that explanation.
14: You've got to pay more attention, Louis.
15: I can only...
17: No, but he's always there live.
15: I'm live, mate. Don't see the TV screens like that.
17: Except for yesterday, but he was looking through the flames.
14: More calls to 1-300-361-700 and probably creating a bit of smoke too. Simon.
15: Oh. Yeah? We'll get back to it after Simon.
14: I look forward to it. Hello, Simon. How are you doing?
18: Mate, it's good to join you guys and Louis on the sideline. Hey, look from a Queensland point of view.
17: He's never been on the sideline, Simon. Sorry.
18: Exactly. I'm just watching my keys and phone while I'm talking to you too, by the way.
14: Good call.
18: Look, from a Queensland point of view, unfortunately, I couldn't agree more that Ashley made the right decision, and I believe he's probably one of the premium refs that we have. And then, the other guy is pretty good, Grant. Could have easily done the thing. Atkins, yes. The other thing is there's absolutely no doubt that would have was marching orders only. The other thing that I'd like to say is that I hope we do go to 20, and I hope we do have two New Zealand teams, in one on the north and one on the south. And if we do go expansion, we probably get teams to move that are not performing.
14: Yeah, well, where do you think the other one will be from? So Auckland, and are you saying
18: South New Zealand? Mm. It's got to be. You got to have this tribalism that the Brisbane's, the Canberra's, the Newcastle's have created, and that's what the whole point of expansion is all about. Not just the North Island of New Zealand.
14: You'd have to think, Simon, that if there is going to be a 20th team, and Peter Vlandis has indicated that we're headed down that path, it would have to be New Zealand.
17: Oh, it'd have to be.
16: That would be that would be the favourite, Simon. And the South Island has the new stadium as well, the Roof Stadium. So that makes the most sense. And you don't cannibalise the Warriors as much, but you still have that rivalry between North and South Island.
17: Yeah.
18: There's a ditch between North and South, which makes it, go away from their situation. I've forgotten, I now have a brain fart, because I'm just watching the keys because Louis, they're missing. I think Louis must have them.
14: Louis, give Simon back his keys, for goodness sake.
16: While you think about what you're going to say, Simon, the issue... The NRL, when they were looking at, 18, 19 teams, explored the Kiwi market and were just super uninspired by the bids for 18, 19.
17: Do you feel that with Origin going there next year, that should pump up a bit more volume in the bids?
16: Yeah, I just don't think... I don't know enough about Christchurch, really, but I don't know if the
17: appetite's
16: there. It was the economy more so, and they've had some issues there with natural disasters and having to rebuild the city, and I'm just not sure that my understanding, and it's obviously a very limited understanding of it, is the fact that the economics just didn't match up for what the NRL had wanted.
18: Yeah. What I also would like to see is two divisions of 10 teams.
17: Conference system?
18: Yeah, exactly. And that way you can have, your own... And a rotating conference so that we don't get stale with the conference teams as well. But that's well down the track, obviously.
14: I think you're more likely going to end up with four conference teams if you've got 20 teams.
18: Yeah,
14: I think it'll just be two. I think it'll be four.
18: That would work. Yeah. That would work too. That's why you're in the seat there... All right. Where's my bloody keys? Where's my bloody keys?
15: Just check your back pocket and the jacket. It's hanging behind the door.
18: Thanks, Louis.
16: Check the fridge.
17: Check the fridge.
14: See you, boys. There, Simon. Thank you.
17: Check the car.
14: 1-300-361-700. Just got on one of our monitors here. I think the Queensland Reds playing a rugby semi-final later.
17: Against the Chiefs?
14: Yeah, they're playing in Waikato. And the weather, MC, you'd love being on the sideline in that game. It is absolutely bucketing.
16: I could think of nothing more than I'd love to sit on the sideline for a super rugby game in the rain.
14: I've called a few games over there in Hamilton, and the ground is right next to a cemetery, and the fog that emanates over the cemetery to the football ground is one of the most freaky places I've ever been to. But how would you go when you get rid of me and you run the regime?
16: Yes.
14: You want to do basically everything from here or Jubilee.
16: Yes.
14: Would you change it
15: Jubilee.
14: Across the... Oh, sorry.
16: Well, Shark Park's
14: Jubilee.
16: In, yeah. Shark Park's in.
14: Oh, Shark Park's in as well.
16: Yeah.
14: Okay, so it was anything within about 10 minutes of your joint.
16: Correct.
14: But would you go to the South Island of New Zealand for that roofed stadium? Would you like to do sideline there?
16: I'm not doing sideline, but for the first game, I'd go. Just to experience it.
17: You'll be in the box. Yeah. Hmm.
14: But what doing what?
16: Pulling strings.
17: The puppet master.
14: 1-300-361-700. Let's update scores around the grounds. New South Wales Cup, Manly Warringah 6, leading South Sydney 4. St George Illawarra 10, leading Newtown 6. Queensland Cup, Dolphins 40, leading Western Clydesdales 20. Tweed Seagulls 34, leading the PNG Hunters 12. Townsville 10, leading the Brisbane Tigers 0. Wynnum Manly 10, leading Northern Pride 0. Full time now in the Women's Premiership in Queensland. And a big win for South Logan, opening their season with a 40 points to 20 victory over Northern Pride. Earlier, North Devils 18 beat the Brisbane Tigers 16. And still to come, Tweed Seagulls against the Western Clydesdales. Second quarter of the AFL, it's all Freo. Fremantle thrashing North Melbourne now by 82 to 28. And also in the Super Rugby halftime in the first of those qualifying finals today, Canterbury Crusaders in Christchurch thrashing Auckland by 33 points to 14. 33 points to 14. Shortly, we're going to speak with Cronulla Sutherland CEO Dino Mezzatesta on the text line 0467 920222. Up until this point, I've been staunch anti-regime, but I feel Andrew's authority is teetering on the precipice today. The coup is on. I think you need to make an example of MC and punish him by forcing him to watch an entire AFL match and count the number of knock-ons. John from Hobart, what a great idea. What a great idea. So the next time you're a punish, yeah. MC, we're going to set you up. I believe Dennis Carnahan's son works for the GWS Giants. We're going to send you out to a Giants game. Stop.
16: Okay.
14: You're going to be having a seatbelt imposed on you that is unopenable. It's like going on a ride at Disneyland.
16: Sure.
14: And you're going to sit and watch it for 3 hours.
16: Do I get paid?
14: At the Sydney Showground. No, you should be paying them for the privilege. You're going to pay for your seat. Which last happened when, how old were you? Have you ever paid for a seat to go anywhere?
16: Yeah.
14: Well, when? When was the last time?
16: Do you get paid to come here?
14: I didn't ask that, but I have paid to go and see a lot of things over the years.
16: Yes, yeah, so
14: what have you paid to go and see? When was the last time you paid to go and watch any sporting fixture? I want to know when you ever have.
16: I have, definitely.
14: When was the last time? Or any time?
16: Probably would have been an NFL game in America.
14: When? When did you go and who did you see?
16: I've seen plenty, but when was the last time I paid?
14: It's only a rort if you're not involved, Freddie Freebody Carianis.
16: And no, Mr. Hobart man, I'm not doing that.
14: John, is it?
16: John.
14: That's a great suggestion. Michael Carianis is here, and yes, he is being paid. God knows why. Luke Lewis is here. Ruan Sims is here. And I'm Andrew Moore here. NRL Saturday on ABC Sport. Look, there was a vicious story through the week pertaining to Cronulla Sutherland. And it was devastating to me to learn that the Sharkies might be kicked out of Shark Stadium and sent to Jubilee/Sydney Football Stadium. Dino Mezzatesta is the Cronulla Sutherland CEO, and he's on the line. G'day, Dino. How are you?
19: Afternoon, Maury. I'm very well, thank you. How are you?
14: Mate, it couldn't be better. I was devastated to learn that that may happen. That rumour had nothing to do with me.
19: As were we as well. I'm glad it wasn't you that started it.
14: wouldn't dream of it. What, do you know, did it stem from anything, like any sort of discussion, or did it just come out of the blue and doesn't mean anything?
19: Look, I think if we link it back to possibly a meeting with venues, but that was on our behalf, instigating that meeting around, you know, venues on behalf of the government, how would they see Ocean Protect Stadium in the next election, and how could we position ourselves to make sure we're in line for some funding.

0: And from that, I think what they've suggested is that we should take games away. That's not why we went to have the meeting, though. And it seemed as though that podcaster may have just picked up on that and suggested that we're playing our last game, which is complete fabrication.
1: So you know what I think of your stadium? I don't think it's up to NRL standard because of all the work going on. This is not a new conversation for us. But you've also come on with us before and talked about the need for upgrades. Your club's well aware of it and you'd love the finance to do it. And you were at least optimistic that things were looking up when last we spoke about this, Dino. Where is the club at trying to get money for an upgrade?
0: Well, we're still pursuing government discussions and with the assistance of, you know, people, Andy's at the NRL and the commission. And everyone knows that the tribalism that's created at suburban grounds is still warranted in our game. And it's a big part of the game as well. You know, we've got a big derby on tomorrow and it's a sellout. I will be at 15,000 because we're still at low capacity, but it's a great spectacle, not only in stadium, but also on TV. So I think it still has a place within our game. And you look at Brookvale, you look at Leichhardt, and when they're putting 18,000 people in those stadiums, they're great, great atmosphere, and they provide for great entertainment. So you're right, though, Maury, we still need to fix some of the amenity, you know, especially the public amenity. But that's where we need some funding. We need some funding to help us fix that amenity and make it up to a standard which is acceptable.
2: Dino, if you don't get funding, how long can you stay playing at Shark Park?
0: We'll persevere and just for as long as it takes, Michael. I mean, we're not about to move. You know, we just don't move because, look, I mean, if we're okay to play at Ocean Protect Stadium, then Dragons still play four games at Jubilee and, you know, West Tigers still play at Leichhardt and Manly still at Brookvale, and these are all suburban grounds. They're not exactly the Combanks and the Alliances of the world. So I know Penrith will get something fairly decent in, you know, in a year or so, but outside of that, you've only got Combank, Alliance and a core. It's not like we've got, you know, majority of stadiums all built to scratch.
3: Now, Dino, just back to that rumour to start with, surely a simple call to the club would have been able to clear that all up, correct?
0: I couldn't agree more, Ryan. Absolutely.
3: And second part to my question, the Leagues Club is due to be finished September of this year, is that correct? Will that help with the coming to the stadium upgrades, that sort of stuff?
0: Well, it'll help because all the hospitality component will come back. And, you know, the hospitality has been short on its offering because we had to have a temporary marquee, a makeshift marquee, but we get all the hospitality back, which is in the club. We get seats back as well as part of the Peter Byrne stand, and then we increase our capacity. So we should get to about 18,000. And albeit it's not seated, it's still 18,000, provides for a great atmosphere in those suburban grounds. So it will help, definitely, Ryan, yes.
3: Yeah, and then just obviously the other part of the upgrade, you have a women's side there, so you've got an NRLW and an NRL team. Facilities is probably the next big one that would need to be looked at as well, wouldn't it?
0: Oh, yeah, we're screaming. We're screaming for the fact that, you know, the stats show that as a nursery, we lead the way in the state, in the country, for participation in the female sector. And yet, you know, we talk about growing the game and we're very much at the forefront of doing that for the code, and yet our facilities are still well under par when it comes to females. So, you know, we're continuing to pursue government as well, even for money to upgrade the change rooms and get the women what they deserve. Mm.
4: Groover, why is it so hard for the government to give the Sharks this grant? What's the battle there?
0: I think the conversation, Luke, has always been that we're private. And yes, we own the stadium, but we're a member club and football is not for profit. But we're very much a community club as well. You know, we host the Junior Rugby League Grand Finals. We hosted the motocross. We host a whole heap of other stuff, which is an economic stimulus for the community as well. So to think that we're private and that's the reason behind why we don't get funding, we don't cop that. You know, that doesn't wash with us. And then it's a Liberal safe seat as well and has been for many, many years. And I think the opposition doesn't see a need to put money in there. But I think you'll find that if we can demonstrate how much of a community asset this can become and benefit the entire, you know, Shire along with other businesses, and it's a great stimulus, and there's got to be a need to look at it as well.
1: Mm. And being a safe seat, that's your greatest enemy, it would seem, at the moment. Look, you've re-signed William Kennedy through the week. You've re-signed Sam Stone Street, Dino, and it was always going to be a really tough year for you and the board in this respect, signing and re-signing players you want. You've lost a number of players like CC Vitalico to Perth, and Cam McInnes is going overseas. Talking to Jesse Raymond, going to the Cowboys. There are a few on their way out. You have managed to keep a couple. How tough has this process been?
0: We always knew it was coming. We always knew it was on the horizon, and it's how you deal with it, and the players.

0: with, as you say, the board and the management and the footy committee have always known that these conversations were to come, but they've been held respectfully and they've been held with the players in mind, and we're always going to lose some, as you say, but, you know, we're very happy with where we're at the moment, and there's still a couple more off contract, which we're still at the table with, so there's still a little bit to do. But it was always inevitable, and it's unfortunate, it's part of the game. You know, we didn't want to lose anyone, but at some point in time, you're going to have to, you know, the facts of the matter are that you've got to work within a cap, and then that cap, unfortunately, can't fit everyone in.
1: Dino, as the head of the club, you must be really proud of seeing how many Sharks players are involved in State of Origin, both men's and women's.
0: Oh, absolutely delighted, Ryan. And it's a bit of a shame with Blake, you know, hitting form as he has and having that terrible injury. But you're right, and we've probably been missing for a little bit, a few years. But in the women's sector, absolutely delighted, and congratulations to the girls involved on both Queensland and New South Wales. And now in the men's as well, it's all, you know, it's wonderful to see us back in that arena. So, yeah, it's a great boost for the club, and it's a great boost for those players as well.
2: Dino, can I just go back a step? What did you say the crowd will be tomorrow?
0: It'll be a sellout, 15,000.
2: Can I come and help you audit that, 15,000? You're making that up. You're counting, aren't you?
0: No, I'm not counting. We'll be selling out, and, you know, we're pretty much sold out as it is. So, look, the capacity is 15,000 now. When you sell those pre-sold members tickets, you know, you rely on them to come. But, you know, if a few of those don't come, we might fall a little bit shy. But capacity is at 15,000, and we're sold out.
2: Well, the sellout part I'm not surprised with in any way, shape or form. And I've also got to tell you, Dino, that we've complained about food, you know, rusty old crappy sandwiches and two bottles of water. Ever since you took over and started cooking us lunches, they've been magnificent.
1: Yeah, well, I saw Gal got some cutlets. Gal got some lamb cutlets and prawns the other week.
2: What?
0: Oh, he
1: yeah.
0: gets special treatment.
1: And guess what?
0: He
1: ate it right in front of all of us too.
2: Well, if you
1: didn't
2: got
1: even
2: it.
1: Offer.
2: If you've got it, why would I? And that's beautiful. Dino, look forward. Unfortunately, we can't make it out there tomorrow. We'll have another team out there, but we'll see you out there soon. Good luck for the rest
0: Good
2: of
0: on
2: the
0: you.
2: The season.
1: I'll see you there, Thanks Dino.
3: So I'll see you there
0: Good
3: too.
0: Good on
3: you,
0: Ryan. Thanks, Michael. Thanks, team. Oh. Thanks for having me on.
4: Oh, bug you. Don't worry, mate.
3: So it's only Andrew that's going to brush you, mate.
2: Yeah. At least I'm up front about it. Thank you, Dino. Dino Mezzatesta, CEO of Cronulla Sutherland, joining us. So the bottom line is, and I honestly don't think it's up to hosting professional sport, but the Sharks are desperate to upgrade and do all of that, and they've been waiting for the Leagues Club to be finished for seemingly forever. So hopefully there are promising things, but again, and the last thing I ever want to do on this show is get political, but with a safe seat down there, they're not going to get the financial help they need.
4: Yeah, but they need it. They definitely, and the area needs it. The Shire love rugby league. They're one
1: well,
4: team town.
1: They're
4: just mad about
2: the
4: Sharks. The
2: way they get to the game when you can't park anywhere within about 708 kilometres is mind-boggling to me. They're amazing fans.
4: They're amazing. And they'll work out a way how to get there. They'll park, you know, kilometres away and walk. They don't care.
1: Yeah, they put on buses from the train station.
4: They need a stadium there. It needs to be upgraded. It needs a big insertion of cash. And I hope they get it right, because I also know that the fans won't travel. Everyone says, oh, the fans will. No, they won't. I'm telling you now. They
2: Look
4: love
2: at Western Sydney Stadium in Penrith.
4: I'll give you an example for me. I remember when I left Penrith. Everyone said, mate, I'll come back and see you all the time. Mate, you're never going to leave the show. You're not going to go over the bridges. I said, yes, I will. My first 6 years, I never went over the bridges unless I had to go on the bus. So
1: I only come over the bridge to go to work. No, I just stay there. I go nowhere.
2: Honestly, the first couple of years, it rang me every single Saturday morning. Mate, what's the go with Sydney traffic? Hello? Hello?
3: It's not just, as Roo said to Dino as well, it's not just the grands, it's not just the stadium, it's the facilities there. And, you know, to have two high performance teams in facilities that are 1990s is just doesn't, it's amazing they're still competitive.
4: And could I ask a dumb question? Because I'm not political. But what does it mean by a safe seat?
2: Well, it means that they don't have to adhere to what the public, because they're already in office. It's not like if it was a really tight political race, then all of a sudden you might think, okay, the Shire really needs this upgraded facility. So they use it as a selling point for an election.
1: They can lobby on that.
3: Yeah, the votes would change based on that decision. There's no political clout in that area.
2: So if you're the Liberal Party and you own this seat by, or whatever party, and you own the seat easily, you don't have to commit to spend $25 million that you might get some flack for, because you're going to win anyway.
3: Because you spend that $25 million in another seat where you need to
1: win a swing seat.
2: Well, you're trying to bribe voters.
1: Yeah.
4: Bloody politics.
1: But the other thing further to that, and we didn't touch on it with Dino, was a centre of excellence is so important for that area. Because of the high performance teams, not just rugby league, it can be utilised by other sports.
2: Yeah.
1: And I think that is that after the facilities, after all that, that has to be the next thing that gets some serious consideration and needs to find some feet. Clearly, I'm very passionate about it.
2: Let's go back to calls. 1300 361 700.

0: No, mate.
1: Oh, that's good. Yeah, no, that's all right. Andrew Johnson, you would all know, who's, I mean, I'm a Queenslander, but you can't deny, but he has come out and is concerned about the talent pool, that whether there's being enough. And look, at the moment, obviously, St George, and I'm not picking on St George, but at the moment, they've won one game all year?
0: Yes.
1: And we've got how many teams now? 19, is that right?
0: 17.
1: So we're talking about, I beg your pardon, 17. So even with 17 teams, I don't believe there's enough talent. Now, that might mean because of salary cap and all sorts of different things, and there's a lot of salary caps that aren't in good positions, you know.
0: It's incompetent management of teams too. You need a well-run team, and there are some teams that are really not well-run at all. It's backing up your point. Keep going.
1: Yeah. Too is, hey, sorry. And clearly these joint, like St George, Illawarra, like the West Tigers. I mean, Benji, I think, is actually doing a pretty good job at the moment, and the players want to play for him. And it's probably the first time in the whole joint venture that they're actually getting along, and maybe they're just leaving Benji to just stop worrying about the board running the team, just let the coach and all that sort of thing. But I guess I'm getting away with the point that I'm trying to make. Is there enough talent there for another team? Now, I would agree, Christchurch, but you look at on paper, and I'm sure you've all talked about it next year, like, no disrespect to anyone that's going to Perth, but they still don't have a marquee signing, do they?
0: Not really, no. They do not. Their marquee signing so far is the gravitas of the coach.
1: Yes, absolutely. Yeah. Absolutely. And while they'll all play for Mal, and as everyone will play for Mal, there comes a time when you need to have certain skill sets. Now, Nick Beattie's a good... A lot of these players are good, solid first graders, and they deserve their spot, but they don't have a marquee player that can win them a game.
0: It's interesting, though. Just on that point, though, that seems to be, I'll bring you in here, Michael, it seems to be a Perth Bears policy that they've kind of steered away from the million-dollar-plus players. Now, I've spoken to a couple of people who are going over to Perth and asked that very question, because they seem happy with building a squad with really, really good first graders, as Greg has described, rather than, you know, overspending on big, big stars. And they think, yeah, we need a real marquee sign. Do you think they're still in the hunt for one?
2: Yeah, I don't know if it's a policy, Andrew. I think it's just the way it's played out. And what they have done well is they haven't spent $1 million for the sake of spending $1 million. That's the only thing I'll give them credit for.
0: It'd be easy to overspend.
2: It would have been easy just to blow your budget by now and spend overs on a player just to say, yeah, we got a name player, right? They haven't done that. But there is a distinct lack of star power in that squad. The unfortunate thing for them is that there's not a lot of players between now and when they kick off. And then when it gets to November 1, where there is a decent player pool, they're going to be competing with P&G as well.
0: Yeah. It's going to be so interesting. And just can we address your main question, Greg, about the talent pool for 20 teams? Because there seems to be, whether you're an immortal or you're just a rugby league fan, two distinct categories here. There are people who think, now you give young players an opportunity, that the talent is going to shine. There's normally a bit of a hit when any sport expands, but you know, an example that's often raised, Roo, is Isaiah Katoa. He would have still been running around in New South Wales Cup for Penrith. Now he's a star for the Dolphins and on the international stage. Is there enough talent? Will there be for 20 teams?
3: Well, there will be, because my thought process is, if you stay small, you're not forced to stretch out and you're not forced to look at other sports, other types of athletes, and bring them into your fold or get them interested into your sport. So if you just stay small, it's very easy just to sit and be comfortable in that moment. When you stretch yourself, you naturally have to get better. And
4: there's an old saying, if you want to sit in the shade, you've got to plant the tree today. Mm. If we want our game to grow, we need to plant the seeds today and let the tree grow to have the success down the track. Now, I understand what Greg's saying about no talent, but if we don't start it now, we ain't ever going to get it.
3: Yeah.
4: And I think we've got the man in the top at the top spot who's starting to think big. He's looking down the track, and you've got to see a vision. You've got to have a vision, and you've got to have a goal. If you don't have a vision and don't have a goal, we never get off the ground. And at the moment, the seeds have been planted, so the tree's starting to grow. That is the key, is to grow the tree now, have shade to sit under when it gets gets bigger and older. So we can't think about the short-time pain.

0: in, because it's about the long-term goal. So I understand where Greg's coming from, but my theory on where they're going with it, I like it, because it's building our game, it's making our game bigger, and we're taking it to different states. Eventually, there's obviously that talk about the Super League. There's a lot more talk about our game just being New South Wales and Queensland now. So I like the plan that we've planted the seeds and we're moving forward. So we've just got to, everyone's got to understand there's going to be a little bit of pain. Yeah, there's going to be some score lines. They're not going to be the greatest team in the world straight away, but it is building. And that's the only way we can get there. We have to start today.
1: I guess I'm probably more comfortable with stretching it, because I'm in the NRLW space a lot more, and we're constantly looking to stretch and push the boundaries. And every time we put an extra team in, I get this same argument. Is the talent there? The talent doesn't exist. If we don't create that opportunity and the room to grow, it will never be there.
2: I must say, I thought the NRL grew from 10 to 12 far too quickly. But then I'm watching games last year, I'm like, there's young talent here that's brilliant. MC, what's your
3: thoughts? One thing that surprised me is the high quality of players that are going to the Super League this year. At the end of this year, we have Roger Tuivasa-Sheck, Damien Cook, Cam McInnes. I know they're at the back end of their careers, but they're still quality contributors. And that's, I thought we'd probably see less of that with the new side coming in. And that's the only thing that's really taken me by surprise, is that there's still some players who are, you know, Roger's still a genuine star. Right? Cam McInnes is still a very, very, very good player. Damien Cook's been decent for the Dragons. All have shown signs that, and I can understand why they've gone, because they've chased longer deals for a little bit more money, but I'm surprised that caliber of players has actually left the game. And I thought the drain would hit the Super League more than probably us, but that's an interesting thing that I didn't think was going to happen.
2: Yeah, no, I hope that answers your questions, Greg.
4: It does, and I really, I meant no disrespect against anyone.
1: Not at all.
0: No, we love it, mate. Yeah, it's a great question.
4: You know what I mean? I would never say there's no talent, because my son, he played, and there was certainly plenty of kids that stand out, and Roo's probably out there now with the ladies seeing these players stand out as well. And I think it's great. The women's game's growing. It's, you know, everything's growing, and it's good. And is the Super League somewhere to get? I mean, I know that Ricky from the Canberra Raiders has got a few players and had a few players gone, and George Williams is coming to the Dolphins next year, I think. Yep. So, maybe that's somewhere more for Mal to draw from, which I'm sure he's already doing anyway.
3: Yeah, he's already signed a few, particularly from Leeds, including Harry Newman. Obviously, Toby Sexton's been in the NRL, but he's come in. They signed a prop from Leeds, whose name I cannot pronounce, so I won't try. Yeah. They've signed a few.
2: Yeah. All right. Greg, we better keep going, mate. Yeah. Great call, though. Thank you.
4: Thank you so much.
2: Take care.
4: I understand.
2: Thank you, mate. 1-300-361-700 or text 0467-920-222. And that is something that needs to be considered, at least. And there'll be a lot of discussions about that very question that Greg had. How are we going to cope with needing an extra X amount of players and still make this a great comp? I think that rugby league has never been in a better place. So I don't think you do want to mess with that too much. But with the game going so well at the moment, and then you get it into Perth and you get into Papua New Guinea, and in PNG it's going to be so huge.
1: Oh, massive.
2: No matter what happens. I do think Perth can't afford to have three terrible seasons.
1: They can't afford a
2: season. They need results. They need good results. Because at the end of the day, they need corporate support and they need people that are interested.
1: Yeah, and they've got some decent management there. And people who are passionate about it too, and I'm sure that will help.
3: And PNG have signed Matty Lees from St. Helens.
2: From England, yes.
1: Oh, yeah.
2: So my question about that is...
3: Yes, tax-free.
2: It is.
3: Apparently.
2: Right, so how does that work? I thought that was only between the Australian government and the PNG government.
3: Me too. Okay. But apparently tax-free as well. And Owen Trout signed with the Sharks for next season too. So there's a few Englishmen coming back. I think the Bears have signed three or four.
1: Yeah, they did. They signed them early too.
2: Louis, just give me a note here. I'm just trying to read Luke Lewis's writing. This is about the politics in Cronulla. Need a swing of 15% to oust the Liberals from Cook. That's in the federal government. And in terms of the state government, they need a swing of 20% to oust the Liberals from Cronulla. Okay, good research, Louis. Thank you.
1: And he said he wasn't political.
2: You've just been speaking to Anthony Green, have you?
0: No, ChatGPT.
1: And he tried to say... He tried to say he wasn't political. He's all over it.
3: Hasn't Anthony retired? Is Louis up?
2: He has retired, but he's still interested in it.
3: I'm not sure he's interested, but maybe Louis can call the.
2: Do you want to be the new election guru?

0: To be fair, I knew about it. Mate, I actually want to run for President
1: of the Shire.
2: Yeah, first I'd work out what the title is.
0: I meant to say Prime Minister. I didn't get the whole present, the whole word out. I was about to say it.
3: Yeah.
0: But I want to go. I want to be Prime Minister.
3: So, okay.
1: I'm going to run for chair.
4: Don't ask.
1: Oh, my God.
0: I'm going to have to run for chair in Cronulla.
1: But it won't be for a chair. They'll be running at you if you don't like what they've got to say.
0: Absolutely. I agree with that, too.
4: Don't ask about policies.
3: Are you going to be a baby kisser?
0: Oh, I've got no idea what that means.
1: He's going to...
0: I'll be doing my own thing.
1: I've shake some
4: no
1: hands,
4: idea.
1: Kiss There's babies, no photos. They're all good photo apps.
4: Oh, dear.
0: I was doing my own thing, mate.
4: He's doing his own thing.
3: I'll see my own thing, mate.
1: No, he'll get ChatGPT to make up a photo of him kissing a baby.
3: Can you imagine? I can imagine your policy speeches. All right, just what is it? What do they want to hear?
1: What do they want?
3: Print.
0: It'll be all about the taxes. Will be changed for all of Australia.
4: Andrew,
0: I'll change everything.
3: You change everything.
0: Yep.
3: Yeah. No.
0: We'll go after all the people of Australia.
1: Will you tax gas exports?
0: And I'll stop sending stuff out of my country as well. I'll start making our Saudi Arabia country. Yeah. We'll make our own. That's what we're going to do.
3: Okay.
0: And I'll just be like Elon Musk.
3: I'm trying to protect everyone here.
4: Stop it.
3: I don't want to hear your policies on foreign oil. 1-300-361-700 or text 0477-920-222. I find it dangerous enough when you talk about what you do as a bloody coach. Let alone as Prime Minister slash President. Around the grid, no, we shan't. New South Wales couple, though, if you're rolling in the newsroom, there's something for your 4 o'clock bulletin. South Sydney 14 leads Manly Ringer 12. Newtown 18 leading St George Illawarra 16. Queensland Cup full time. Dolphins 52 beat the Western Clydesdales 20. Tweed Seagulls 34 defeated the PNG Hunters 18. Half-time, Townsville 16 leading Brisbane Tigers 6. Northern Pride playing winner Manly and the Seagulls are leading that by 10 points to 6. In the Queensland Women's Premiership, full-time South Logan 40 beat Northern Pride 20. AFL third quarter, it's Fremantle 89 leading North Melbourne 28. Half-time Super Rugby Canterbury Crusaders 33-14 over the Auckland Blues. Now, I've got a message from Dennis Carnahan's son, Darcy. MC, there is a seat available for you to count knock on to the Giants game in the near future.
4: I'm not going.
3: So you don't have to worry about it. Well, what if it's a work-imposed sanction?
4: By who?
3: By Ralph Tucker.
4: Scary.
3: What are you laughing at? Well, the whole idea from our listener...
0: But you know what he'll do? He'll just use his mum's car and say it's run out of charge.
3: That old trick.
0: That's what I'd do.
3: I wouldn't borrow ruse at the moment. 0477-920-222.
4: Oh, eat negative.
1: It still works.
3: Unlike MCs, yeah. What are you
1: it's
3: laughing
1: just a
3: at
1: bit
3: now?
1: Uglier. That's all.
3: I know. Oh, you had a bad run this morning. That's 1-300-361-700. Or text
1: run at me.
3: I'm an idiot, but I'm not that stupid. I'm still a bit rattled by Louis talking about oil and tax policies. What steps are being looked at? Read the six again calls. I'd like to see a rule where a genuine one-on-one tackle results in the tackle player not being allowed to play the ball until the tackler gets to marker. That will allow a form of attacking defence, says Paul in Newcastle. Well, don't we still have that dominant tackle?
1: Yes. We do, but it's not a legs tackle. It's never considered a dominant
3: which
1: tackle.
3: Which is weird, isn't it?
1: Yeah, it's
3: if
1: crazy.
3: You produce a magnificent cover tackle, that should give you time for your teammates to get back on side. Darren at Dan and Glenn says, all hail El President Louis. Oh, no. This could be a movement.
0: Yeah, good.
3: Oh, this could be a movement.
0: Viva you know what? I love throwing it out there and trying to get a couple of people right in. I reckon we've hit a massive snapper here.
1: Do you know what? In my mind, all I see, like, you as president is like the young ones. You know when Mike from the Young Ones is president?
3: Love that show.
1: That's what I see him as Mike from the Young Ones.
4: Imagine how big the security guards would
1: be. Viva El Presidente.
0: I wouldn't have a security guard. What do you need a security guard for?
4: In case people like Andrew...
3: In case people run at you.
0: Oh, you got them walking around with all these security guards around. Mate, who cares? Just go on a normal car, go shop and do your normal thing.
4: Go shop and do your normal thing.
0: I find that so bizarre. Let's walk around with 50 security guard.
3: Well, when West Tigers chairman Barry O'Farrell was the New South Wales Premier, he never used to go out.
0: Imagine how much money you'd save not having new security guards straight away for your taxpayer. There you go.
1: Oh, and Anthony Albanese is just ringing in. He'd like to have a chat to Luke Lewis.
3: Yeah, he said, could you call me on the 5th of never? Hi, Andrew and team. Maybe Louis can lead Australia to becoming a republic and become our first president, says Scott. Did Louis just say he'd be just like Elon Musk? Is that what you said amongst all your other
0: people? Yeah, correct. I'll just hire all the smart people.
1: You start saying Doge and that's it, I'm leaving.
0: Yeah, Dogecoin's going up.
1: Oh, I'm out.
3: Afternoon all on the Perth Bears. Well, marquee players would be available for them in the long term, or what marquee players would be available for them in the long term?
4: We'll have to have a look who's available November 1. I know there's a couple of good back rowers on the market. Hudson Young is an elite player that would come on into their radar, but I can have a quick look and come back to you.
0: There's a heap of Panther players off as well.
4: Yeah, cool. There's Io, Nathan Cleary, Liam Martin, Ryan Cole.
0: If I was building the team, I'd just go and buy them all.
3: We have the, well, when you're president, you can do whatever you damn well like.
0: Prime Minister.
1: Viva el Presidente.
3: We have the news coming up at 4 o'clock, which Louis has, Prime Minister / President, you need to be aware of. And then back with much more. We're only about an hour and a half away, thank God, of the footy. The Cowboys playing the Dolphins at Townsville Stadium. Ryan Hoffman will join us next hour as well to talk about the resurgence of the Melbourne Storm after the win over Newcastle last night. MC is here, Louis here, Roo's here. I'm Andrew Moore. Back with more shortly.
5: Hello, this is ABC News with David Rollins. Emergency services have been called to the scene of a reported shark attack off Western Australia's south coast, which has left a man with critical injuries. Andrew Hanlon reports.
6: The incident happened about 20 past 11 this morning, WA time, near Michaelmas Island off the city of Albany. A male diver was reported to have been bitten by a suspected 4.5-metre shark. The man, believed to be aged in his 30s, was taken by boat to the Albany Marina, where he received treatment from St John Ambulance paramedics. The incident comes almost 3 weeks after a 38-year-old man died while spearfishing off Rottnest Island off the coast of Perth.
5: The Australian and New Zealand Prime Ministers have met in Queensland to discuss business, trade, defence and security. Anthony Albanese and Christopher Luxon are in Noosa for the annual bilateral talks. Mr Albanese says that in the current world climate, it's more important than ever to ensure that the countries work closely together.
7: We're living in a world which is really volatile, where there is a great deal of turbulence and some of the old certainties that commanded global trade and global activity has disappeared.
5: The fragile ceasefire between the US and Iran has been further strained by reported fresh strikes and counterstrikes. More from the BBC's Tom Simons in Washington.
8: The latest round of claim and counterclaim began when US Central Command said four Iranian drones aimed at shipping had been shot down, and in response, American forces had attacked Iranian radar sites along the Strait of Hormuz. Iranian state media then claimed Iran had attacked what it called enemy bases in the region with missiles. The US said suggestions its Fifth Fleet headquarters in Bahrain had been damaged were false.
5: Returning to our top story, and in breaking news just in, a man has died after a shark attack off WA's south coast. Authorities say the alarm was raised about 11:30 this morning, WA time, near Michaelmas Island, off the tourist town of Albany. It's believed a male diver in his 30s was bitten by a shark, suspected to be about 4.5 metres long. He was taken by boat to the Albany Marina, where he received treatment from paramedics, but was unable to be revived. WA police said they'll prepare a report for the coroner. That news update just in. A man and three teenagers are in custody after an officer was injured in an alleged pursuit in Sydney's north. Police say they began chasing a vehicle in Mossman early this morning when it failed to pull over for them. It's alleged the driver then ran into a 21-year-old constable in nearby North Sydney, leaving them with head and leg injuries before driving into an unmarked police car. The vehicle was later found abandoned. A 22-year-old man, a 17-year-old boy and two 17-year-old girls were later arrested and have been questioned by officers. Staying in Sydney, where police say a 23-year-old man has had his left hand severed and has undergone surgery after a home invasion in the city's southwest. Four men armed with bladed weapons, including a machete, broke into the home at Greenacre last night. There were four other people at the home who were not injured, but were allegedly threatened and forced to hand over a large sum of cash from a safe. Superintendent Rod Hart says the family own a business and are not known to police.
9: They have run that business for a number of years and they are very well known in the community. There is no indication that this is related to any organised crime What we believe is that for somehow these people were aware that there may have been cash on the premises, and that's what's been targeted.
5: In sport, Bo Robinson and Shane Hutt have been first past the post in today's prologue event at the Fink Desert Race. The prologue decides the starting positions for riders and drivers competing in the 460-kilometre off-road race, which begins tomorrow. Bo Robinson has competed in many Fink races and says there's a real buzz around Alice Springs for this 50th year of the event.
10: It's good to see everybody coming back, and you know, some of the amount of people have come here and said, look, I just thought I'd come, it's the 50th year, I've been here since 2019, blah, blah, blah. Town, the last couple of nights, has been absolutely mind-boggling how many people are around. Standing in line for coffees, I don't think I've ever stood in line for a coffee in Alice Springs, you know, so it's good, I'm happy for the town.
5: A teenage girl has been airlifted to hospital after being trampled by a horse this morning in northwestern Sydney. Care Flight says the girl suffered injuries to her abdomen at Ebenezer, receiving treatment from a specialist doctor and paramedic at the scene. She's been transported by helicopter to the Children's Hospital at Westmead in a stable condition. This is ABC News.
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3: Welcome back. NRL Saturday on ABC Sport with Luke Lewis, with Michael Carayannis, with Ruan Sims. I'm Andrew Moore. Great to be with you. At 5.30, we're going to call the game between North Queensland and the Dolphins. Laurie Spina, the first ever Cowboys captain, will join us on the touchline at Townsville Stadium. The team news is through, by the way, for this 5.30 game. You can scratch Robert Derby from the Cowboys team, replace him with Wiramu Gregg. So winger replaced by front rower on the Cowboys bench. Wiramu Gregg in for Robert Derby. For the Dolphins, hooker Max Plath goes to the bench, and Jeremy Marshall-King will start at dummy half in jersey number 14. I think that's the only change for the Finns. Referee Wyatt Raymond, Liam Kennedy will be in the bunker. And then at 7.30 tonight, Brisbane takes on Gold Coast at Lang Park. Referee, the talented youngster Jared Cole, with Chris Butler in the bunker. Tomorrow, by the way, we'll be on air from midday. Myself, Louie and John Gibbs at Western Sydney Stadium will call the 2 o'clock game between Wests and the competition leader Penrith. And then at 4pm, it's Cronulla Sutherland against St George Illawarra at Dino Mazzatesta Shark Park. You're going to be there, Roo?
1: Not with you, though.
3: No, you're on Channel 9.
1: I'm doing television,
3: Judy, tomorrow.
1: Yes.
3: Michael, you'll be there on the
4: touchline. Not with you, though.
3: Who are you working for?
4: Well, ABC, which, but you won't be there.
3: No.
4: Well, so not with you.
3: Well, we'll still be colleagues tomorrow.
4: Mm.
3: And then on Monday, public holiday in New South Wales, Canterbury and Parramatta. Roo will be there,
1: yes,
3: alongside me, and you will be on the sideline.
4: I'll be there with you.
3: But then
0: I won't be there.
3: But then back for NRL Monday as well between 6.30 and 7.30.
4: I'll be there.
3: With?
4: You.
3: 0467 920 222 is the number to send a text. And the open line is available for you this hour on 1300 361 700. 1300 361 700. Yeah, I got it right. Ryan Hoffman's going to join us this hour as well. Hoffy was at Amy Park last night where Melbourne defeated Newcastle 32-30. We'll just get the vibe about the Melbourne Storm after a horror start to the season. And we might relive a Dennis Carnahan song or two as well between now and 5.30. After 5.2, Billy Moore will join us to preview the Brisbane Gold Coast game at Lang Park. Luke Lewis, it's been an interesting afternoon so far. What's to come between now and 5.30, do you reckon?
0: Plenty. We're in the boardroom. You know where the boardroom takes us every time we come here?
3: To Nutsville.
0: We go a bit crazy, which I love. It's actually so much fun just talking. A bit of smack. It's awesome.
3: Talking a bit of smack. Michael Carayannis likes to write a bit of smack, and he's doing it as we speak. Good afternoon to you again, Michael. Would you like another laptop or iPad there?
4: No, I'm okay. I'm under control.
3: You're surrounded. Are you still working?
4: Always working, Andrew.
3: Are you working on stories for the paper tomorrow, for part two of MC's Hammer Time?
4: No.
3: Playing Tetris? No. Are you doing an NFL fantasy draft?
4: Maybe.
3: Watching the AFL game?
4: Definitely not.
3: Okay.
1: Counting the knock-ons. That's what he's doing.
0: The basketball. Who won the basketball, by the way?
3: I'll check for you. What, the Spurs and the Knicks?
4: It's NBA on tomorrow, I think.
3: No, they played today. They played today. It was game two of the best of seven championship series. Bluey, people keep wanting to doubt you, mate.
1: And is the netball tomorrow, did you say?
3: No, there's netball today and tomorrow. I'm just waiting for more.
1: But is there a Queensland Day netball tomorrow?
3: By the way, the Knicks won 105 to 104 today, so they lead that series 2-0. The New York Knickerbockers. So game two, a couple of days. Or game three, rather, a couple of games days away.
0: That's a big win for them.
4: Well, if anyone wants a random sports score, text in.
3: On what number?
0: Actually, there is another good game going on today. Come on, you didn't even hear about the Luke Laws Cup.
3: Oh, Cronulla and Penrith.
0: Correct.
1: Yeah.
3: Have you got all right?
0: I haven't actually got the score.
3: Around the grounds, what?
0: I don't know. I don't know the scores. So
4: we should go call that game. We should call that game one.
0: I know. I've tossed it up. Andrew said no.
4: Could have done it today.
0: Because it's actually in the middle. Actually, you know what?
3: If I knew, it sounds like Louis just found out.
0: No, I knew the game was on, but I didn't really think about that. That's actually a good idea. We should have called it at 3 o'clock today.
3: Where is it being played?
0: Just at in Sylvania there.
4: Definitely should have called it.
0: I can't remember the actual ground name, though. I'm horrible.
3: So you didn't know the game was on?
1: Rugby Park?
3: You don't know where the ground is. That's where the
0: No, I know where it is.
3: Rugby.
0: I went there earlier before I come here today. I went there for the first
3: time. So who's playing today? Are some of the players, any familiar
0: players? Yeah, Fafita's playing. There's a couple of old boys. Tiarona's in the coaching staff for the Penrith Panthers. I don't know who else is now. I've got the team list on my phone there. But
3: so this is the Luke Lewis Cup. You sound like you know about as much about this as I do.
0: No, I forgot to mention it. But I haven't actually looked at the team because I'm here. Concentrating on my job here, talking about politics.
3: hello, Roo. Did we welcome you back?
1: Hello.
3: You enjoying yourself?
1: I am.
3: You could be fighting fires and doing stuff like that.
1: Hey, I know. I'm doing both. Putting out fires over here.
3: I reckon that's a tougher one. Round the grounds, New South Wales Cup. We've got South Sydney 20 leading Manly Warringah 14. St George Illawarra leading Newtown 20 points to 18. Halftime Queensland Cup, Townsville 16 leading Brisbane Tigers 6. Winner Manly 10 leading Northern Pride 6. In the AFL third quarter, top of the ladder Fremantle thrashing North Melbourne 101-30. And in the second half of the Super Rugby qualifying final, it's Canberra Crusaders 47 leading Auckland 21. Later Waikato is at home to the Queensland Reds. And for some reason we've just got still footage of Waikato Stadium. MC, how would you suggest it looks?
4: Wet.
3: From afar.
4: Gloomy.
3: Bleak.
1: Mm.
3: All of the above.
1: Cold.
3: You can give us a call, 1-300-361-700. Aaron Bryans is there taking your calls, or text 0467-920-222. Action right through until 10 o'clock tonight. Brett Sprigg calling the Broncos-Titans game with Billy Moore and Travis Main on the sideline. Is Travis enjoying his role up there?
4: He is, definitely.
3: He is, okay. Do you keep giving him advice?
4: Always. He stopped ringing me, though.
3: That was what our advice. Peter has phoned through. Good afternoon to you, Peter.
13: Andrew, big question. MC, he's a genius. Mm. He's starting a rugby league team in PNG, but let's be honest, okay? They're going to be successful 2028. 2033, PNG AFL team. MG, could it be the general manager?
4: Of me, of an AFL team?
13: Yes, because there's potential there.
3: What potential do you see, Peter?
13: Well, he's got the rugby league team. Could you imagine PNG playing the Sydney Swans?
4: Just so we're clear, that's not me. I don't know if you're taking the Mickey and Peter, but that's not me.
13: I am MG, but you've got to open your eyes.
3: What was your first clue, Michael, that he was taking the Mickey?
1: called him MG.
4: And he keeps calling me MG.
3: Yeah, well, so that was your first clue or third?
4: I don't know what's going on, but
3: Peter's a much funnier man than you are. That's all
4: hilarious. AFL
3: keep,
4: and PNG.
3: Keep going, Peter.
4: Thank you, mate.
3: No, keep going, Peter. The line is yours.
13: So that's a yes. There's potential.
4: No.
13: We could have the big freeze in PNG. Could you imagine?
4: Well, that would be nice, but
13: it would be. Anyway, MG, you're doing a great job, and I just don't think it might happen. But you got to keep you got to expand. That's right. Like Louis, because Louis could become Prime Minister of Australia, because Louis could introduce tax free for all workers in Australia. Could you imagine that?
0: Now you're talking, Peter.
13: Imagine, and Cronulla would have a 50,000 seat stadium.
0: Mate, and you're on track again. That's the first thing.
3: Hang on. Now, Peter being a G-up merchant, I appreciate. I like.
0: Yeah.
3: You saying, yeah, of course I would. I'd build a 50,000-seat stadium at Cronulla.
0: Yep.
3: You like seeing 35,000 empty seats every week?
0: There won't be. It'll be full.
3: How?
0: I'll promote it.
3: What, are you going to go and drag people in?
0: give you incentives.
1: Tax incentives.
0: Tax incentives to rock up to Sharks games. Hey, that's just, it's all in your head, mate. Whatever you can think. You
3: No. It's all in your head.
0: Yeah, well.
3: Thank you, Peter.
17: Thanks, Paul.
3: Oh, MC. That's quite funny for you. 1-300-361-700 or text 0467-900-000.
17: Funny. That wasn't very funny.
3: Well, you know what was funny about Peter's call?
1: He called you three different names.
3: Yeah, that was you were such funny. A dope. You had no idea he was being tongue-in-cheek.
0: I actually thought
17: I was trying to be polite to the initially, I was trying to be polite, and I was like, yeah, you're not funny.
0: I liked the MG. I thought that was brilliant.
3: So those in favour of Peter being funny say aye.
0: Aye.
3: Aye. I think the ayes have it. All right, Dennis's hand was up. Ralph's hand was up too.
17: Well, call back tomorrow, Peter. I'm not on.
3: 1-300-361-700. But you'll be working at Cronulla, so you can get there in time to take the call. Well, in fact, we can just text Peter your phone. Jono has phoned through next. G'day, Jono. How are you doing?
18: Hello, B. How are you, matey?
3: Jono, we could not be better. Thanks for asking.
18: What's your first board for tomorrow?
3: Jono.
17: See, that's funny.
3: But you're not going to get me, Jono. Is this Jono Gibbs?
18: It's Jonathan Merrill.
3: Yeah. Jono, oh, tell you what, mate, if you can listen at 12:50 tomorrow, you'll get the exclusive.
18: Yes.
3: I don't know that you get a second question, Jono, after that.
17: It's like a second first thought.
3: Jono, you sound like Cariana. Spit it out, will you?
18: Up the Bulldogs on my birthday next weekend.
3: Oh, beautiful. Well, mate, very happy birthday for next weekend. Can they beat Parramatta on the weekend on Monday?
18: I hope by 14.
3: By 14. Beautiful. Well, happy birthday for next week, Jono, and thanks for calling.
18: Okay.
3: And is he legitimately upset I wouldn't give him the first thought for tomorrow?
17: Well, it was a bit rude that you didn't.
3: I can't.
17: Why? You can.
3: No.
0: No, you can't.
17: You can.
0: No, you don't even give it to us.
3: No.
0: We have the first thought right there and then, yeah. So that's the rule. You can't give it early.
3: I reckon Jono was playing golf with John Gibbs today.
1: It was a good question, though.
17: It was a good question.
3: It was a great question. But
17: much funnier than...
1: It was funny.
3: Yeah, we've had two funny in a row. See, because I'm so positive today, Ru, I'm laughing at it all.
1: I know, I can tell.
3: Thank you.
1: With your arms crossed and your gritted teeth.
0: What was that stitch-up? Remember that stitch-up that was on air and everyone ring up and say, it was an identical question?
17: Yeah, India.
3: Oh,
0: India. Yeah, that's it.
3: That was a quiz run by a nighttime talk show that I may or may not have used to host.
17: And we listened to it in Perth. I played it for you guys in Perth.
0: That was hilarious. It sort of feels like that was the way the phone call started to go.
3: Yeah, well, I reckon you started this by declaring yourself to be the next president slash prime minister. 1-300-361-700 or text 0467-920-222. I will say though, Louis, it seems like every time we do a show in here, it gets a bit
0: crazy.
3: Here we go, loop to loop.
0: Yep.
3: No matter what the panel is, it just gets loose.
0: Yeah, you know why? Because it's like you're sitting at home, just chilling out, chewing the fat.
3: Do you know what would be nice, though? We had the fire pit you were sitting in last night.
0: That's what we should do.
1: Fire hazard.
3: Well, we got you to put it out if there's any trouble.
1: Not inside. It's just not safe.
3: Oh, God.
0: I've got smoke detectors.
17: Oh, you're a bunny.
3: Just let us have a fire pit.
1: You can have a fake fire. You can have the fire on the television screen. And then I'll turn the air con up so it's nice and warm.
3: It's my favourite thing at home, our little fireplace. It's about the only thing I take responsibility for. Obi, I hope I pronounced that correctly. G'day, Obi.
19: That's right. That's great. Listen, I know you're having a lot of fun there, but I wanted to talk a bit about football.
3: Go for it.
17: Did you ring the right number, Obi?
19: Yeah, I got the right number. I'm an Aussie, but I've worked for the last 14 years as a tour guide in New Zealand. And I'd have to tell you that you need a thick hide to be doing that. But anyway, I just wanted to give you a bit of a perspective about the rugby league over there. Now, when Auckland came in, they were the Auckland Warriors. Now, anyone who doesn't live in Auckland doesn't have an high opinion of Aucklanders. There's a lot of nicknames I could say, but I won't. And when they changed their name to the New Zealand Warriors, they got a bit more traction. And then when the Wars started, all this Wars, more people have interest in it. You know, even if they're rugby union mad, they still want to support the Wars, mainly because it's New Zealand beating Australian teams. Now,
20: Auckland itself's got 1.5 million. There's only 5.2 million in the whole of the country, and only one, a bit over 1 million in South Island. Now, the South Island's completely different. It's more entrenched with rugby union. The Crusaders, who are playing out of that new stadium in Christchurch, are the gods down there, mate. And I don't think, even though there's interest, I don't think a team down there would work because of that. And also, it would take away from what the Warriors are doing.
17: Was there a time, Obi, where, the same could have been said around the Warriors players as well? They weren't the dominant rugby code in New Zealand.
20: I've got an answer for that too. When they first came in, their major supporter base was Maori and Pacific Islander folks who are resident or who live in New Zealand. Now, if you look at the early games, you'll see they made up the majority of their crowd. Look now, and you'll see heaps of Pakeha, white people. And it's taken traction outside the Pacific Islander and Maori communities.
3: I remember going to cover games almost every second week with Blocker Roach back when every game was a Saturday 5:30 game. And every time you check in the hotel, you'd go through the sports channels before you go to the footy, and it was rugby union, either a game or a panel show, or netball. New Zealand netball was so massive at the time, I think bigger than it probably is now. And you could not find anything about rugby league for love nor money. Well, that's not to say they didn't have a good atmosphere at the games, but I think you're right, Obi. Even from a distance, it seems like everything is different.
20: It's really taken off, especially in the last 3 years. Mm. But their crowds are sellouts all the time. And, weather over there can be a little bit problematic, but they still have, great crowds. And it's still growing. And I just hate to think that they take away from that juggernaut.
3: That's interesting.
20: And in my opinion, I think if they want that 20th team, I should think it should be in that corridor in Queensland, in Brisbane.
3: Southeast Queensland. Yeah, interesting.
20: I think it should be there. So anyway, that's just some opinions from an old warhorse.
3: Appreciate it, Obi. Good man. Thank you.
20: Okay, mate. Cheers.
3: All the best. Take care.
0: See you, mate.
3: Interesting to get that perspective, isn't it? Because the Warriors are going so well, and they're, according to many reports in New Zealand, overtaking rugby union, which I can't even imagine a few years ago that would be the case. Are you at risk of diluting that with another team, or the other side of things, could you, really blow away what we've got currently?
1: Yeah, I feel like it would be able to be used as a springboard. I don't think you'd be cannibalising the Warriors fans to have a second team. And that's my personal opinion. I don't live over there. However, I just feel like it is growing so quickly and it is so popular. And then when you start adding in that North Island, South Island and putting that rivalry into play as well, I think that can really garner and gain a lot of attraction and traction. So
0: you want to get the talent out of there. The amount of talent.
1: Oh, so much talent. And there's only a finite number of rugby teams that they have there as well. So there's going to be talent that they'll be able to draw from.
0: Yeah, and that's why I reckon I'd look at it purely just because of the talent you could
1: absolutely bring. And it's a gateway for the Pacific. And obviously the Pacific is really important to rugby league. And that's a really good gateway to get from Fiji, from Tonga, from Samoa, Cook Islands, it can come through there as well. And then you start looking at expanding into the Pacific too.
0: Yeah.
3: Ian at Cessnock says, surely the beauty of this radio show could be available to view, but that is the beauty of radio. Imagination can run wild through our ears. Great stuff. The boardroom obviously does something to you lot. So good and happy day, says Ian. I don't know what it is, Ian. I do know that I don't really want this, ever televised, but yes. It's fantastic.
0: You'll see Michael Carayannis walk out at the room.
1: It might be like Vegas. Minutes. They're just pumping pure oxygen into the room just to keep us afloat.
3: Have you been in here with Louis for long? It's pumping in something. Hello, legends. Do you think the Perth Bears should have released their jersey by now? It would most likely create more hype from Bennett North Nowra.
17: They are releasing it when Melbourne play in Perth in a couple of weeks.
3: Okay. Now, if you had a 40,000-seat floating stadium, Cronulla and South could share it week about. George says, what are your thoughts on having a calendar of all the roughheads in the league, one from each club? Could well, you do that? You'd have to call it the Cam McInnes.
17: Didn't you used to do that on radio back in the day?
3: Bob Fulton did.
17: Mm.
3: Yes. Yes.
17: Could you do it now?
3: Paul Doolan got a few runs.
17: Would you be able to do it now, do you think?
3: Well, in terms of political correctness?
17: Mm. Hey, it was called the ugliest man in league or whatever it was, wasn't it?
3: It was, yes. So you'd probably run into a few
17: issues.
3: Hurdles.
17: RLPA would be on the phone.
1: Might be a bit mean.
3: And it could be a bit mean.
17: That's what I'm saying.
1: I don't like it.
3: Well, what if we... Well, not you, Ruin.
0: But it comes down to everyone else's opinion again.
3: Well, of course it does. Everything's about...
0: Yeah, but then how do you print it? Because what if you put somebody in there you think is ugly and I think is beautiful?
3: It's all subjective. But that's like putting...
0: So why do you get to do it then?
3: But it's like the Fireys put out their colours for charity and
1: hey,
3: stuff.
1: Hey, don't point at me. I haven't done it.
3: No, not you necessarily. But I'm sure my sister's had them before and my wife has had the Fireys and the calendar and it's all for charity and like she might think he's a beefcake and he's not.
1: Yeah, I don't want to burst the bubble. Not all of them are real Fireys.
3: What?
17: Really?
3: Can that be your second port of call as president/prime minister, Louis?
0: What's that?
3: If someone's putting out a calendar representing the Fireys, they're actually fighting fires.
1: I said not all of them.
3: Well, what percentage?
1: A lot of them are. I don't know.
3: I don't think a lot are.
1: I just said it to get a reaction.
0: Do you know that's true or not?
1: No. Just said it to get a reaction.
0: No, it'd have to be. That'd be porky.
1: But I tell you what's real. Those cute puppies that they use.
3: Oh, I think
1: they use puppies and they're very cute dogs.
17: Louis woken up.
3: Boardroom strikes again. 1-300-361-700. Text 0467920222. On the text line.
17: You right?
3: Before we get kicked off air, can MC please give a score? Oh, can MG please give us a score update in the AFL? Ask Tom.
17: Only if it's played in PNG.
3: I don't think the game between North Melbourne and Freo is, but I know you don't want. I'm just looking at your iPad. Fremantle 107 leading North Melbourne 30.
17: Mm.
3: Is that the score you've got?
17: No.
3: Also on the text line 0467920222. Hello, Andrew. It's Jeff here. Where's Jonty? So not only is this oxygen or whatever it is being pumped in here, I think it's going straight to our listeners.
0: That's so good.
3: This is gibberish central right here. When the Sharks are winning, they have plenty of support to fill 50,000 seats, but not when they're losing, says Pete. I think the Australian government should merge the MCs, says Kyle. dear. NRL, great. I'd like to know, what about the Country Rugby League in terms of player development? I'd like to know what about the Country Rugby League in terms of player development. Might need some more words there. Hey, King Louis, I'm a staunch Queenslander, and I'd vote for you, says Billy.
0: Oh, you're a good man, Billy.
3: No, Spilly.
0: Oh, Spilly, sorry.
17: And Billy.
0: Thanks,
17: sure,
0: Billy.
17: Got a mate called
3: well,
17: Billy.
3: Billy loves you. We're going to talk to Billy more later. We can ask him. 1-300-361-700. Shortly, Ryan Hoffman, but Brad has phoned through on the open line, which is 1-300-361-700. G'day to you, Brad. How are you going?
2: Good. Hello to everyone, including Ryan. Look, I just thought I'd comment on a couple of things. Firstly, I think the 20th team has to be a Queensland team. It has to be the fifth Queensland team or number six if you consider Melbourne a pseudo-Queensland team, which I do. But I think it really has to be in that Ipswich Jets region. That Ipswich and Toowoomba region has such a grassroots rugby league heritage and so many players have come out of there, at Langer and the Walters and, obviously Walker's come out of there now as well. I just think Queensland has got such an appetite and it's really almost the heart of the new heart, the 21st century heart of rugby league. I just think, New Zealand, I don't really think is ready for a second team yet. Not before Queensland gets a second team. The other thing I wanted to press on was I read sometimes, we've all read the good things that Vilandy's done for the game. But the thing I read from different sports commentators and then hear other people talk about is a lot of people seem disconnected from the game. They're turning away from the game. I know the figures maybe don't necessarily support that, but particularly six agains and different rule interpretations are changing every year. People seem to think, well, what are these new rules? No one seems to be able to keep up with it. And people, I think a lot of people are sort of pining for the game from 10 or 20 years ago, like Louis has talked about as well.
3: Yeah, it's a, plenty of people have their very staunch views on all of that. But if they compare the revenue, the eyes on the footy, the crowds at games on TV to 10 years ago, it's not even the same sport.
1: Not even close.

0: It is so much further ahead now. So while we love to whinge as a sport, and we whinge and we whinge and we whinge and we whinge, I don't know that the people are turning away in the numbers that that you're saying, Brad, and I'm not having a shot at you for suggesting that, because plenty of people will argue exactly what you have. It is confusing. There are so many rule changes. And
1: could there be less of that?
0: Yes, I think for sure there could be. Yep, okay. For sure.
1: Yep.
0: I don't know why they changed anything from last year. Last year was the best year of rugby league I can ever remember. I don't know why anyone needed to change anything. But most sports around the world, and again, people don't agree with this in the NFL or the NBA, to quote a couple, and I know the sport I love, Major League Baseball, things have changed rapidly in the rules. And in rugby league, the thing I lament as someone who grew up loving it in the late 70s and into the 80s was the contest for the football. And the physicality, yes, I think, is still there. It's just different. But there are things I really miss about the game. And I go back and watch a lot of footy on YouTube from the 80s.
1: You mean like raking the ball back?
0: All that stuff, 100%.
1: Yes.
0: But scrums, you look at scrums now from 40 years ago, they were honestly the most stupid thing ever. They took forever, and there were 14 different penalties that could come.
2: Repacking,
0: And every single penalty blown was a guess. And they had huge influence on the game. So there are a lot of changes that we've, again, as a sport, we've always whinged about. But I think at the moment, the game is so quick. Watching Penrith and the Warriors last Sunday night could be one of the best club games I've ever seen. The skill, the speed, it was amazing.
1: Have the rule changes this year made it too fast, caused too many injuries? Broncos, probably a classic example, but just the huge injury list across the NRL this year. Is the game too fast, and has the rule changes gone too far from that?
2: Well, I don't know if we've got enough data. I don't know if we have enough data to attribute it to that. So I don't think we can say that.
0: But I think we do have the data, Ruth, to say the injuries aren't more this year.
2: They're not more, no. They're definitely not more. So, yeah, we can't attribute it to that. But I would say one thing that I would like to see a potential tweak is that if you wouldn't give a penalty for a six again, play on.
3: Definitely, yeah.
2: And I feel like that's one that could potentially be, streamline things a little bit.
1: One new rule I think is a great thing is that, steal the ball when all the other players except one defender falls off the tackle player. I think that's a great rule. So,
2: I like that one too. But,
1: what did you think about, Queensland filling that 20th spot? Because just the game is surging up here. It's just incredible. And, there's just so much talent. Like you're talking about not having enough possible talent for 20 teams. Look, I know Perth are going to look at, they haven't yet, but they're going to possibly look in the future at developing, South African rugby players that want to, that want maybe a pathway into rugby league. And, there's just so many. Look at Trey Fuller. He'd walk into most NRL sides. He can't get into the Dolphins team. And there's a lot of players like that in the Q Cup up here. And there's just so much talent, particularly in that Western Queensland corridor. Do you guys think that that's a warranted, possibly, for a 20th team out there?
0: I think Queensland would be favourite ahead of New Zealand to be the next team.
4: I think I'm with you. I think it's going to be Queensland.
0: Yeah.
4: I think a lot of people would like to see New Zealand, but I think Queensland will be the one that got it.
0: All right. Appreciate your call, Brad. We've got a very special guest online, so we better get to that. So thank you for your call, though, Brad. 1-300-361-700, the number to ring. For Luke Lewis, Ruan Sims, Michael Carianis, I'm Andrew Moore here on this Saturday afternoon. An hour away from footy, North Queensland against the Dolphins. We'll be calling it from here with Laurie Spener on the touchline. We'll check in with Loz after the news at 5 o'clock. Let's go to Melbourne. The Melbourne Storm last night defeated Newcastle, 32 points to 30, and all of a sudden they're finding a way to win. And as I mentioned earlier, just with Hoffey's Player of the Year points, Cam Munster was man of the match. Harry Grant featured. Great for Melbourne. Great, actually, for Queensland. Kalyn Ponga got the 2 points. So how real is this winning run from the Melbourne Storm? Hoffey's on the line, the former Melbourne. Great. How are you, mate?
5: Yeah, not too bad, Maury. Not too bad.
0: Just we're watching and listening to you guys while we're freezing our, what's off at Canberra Stadium. It was a great, fun game to watch, and it strikes me as a game Melbourne lose 6 weeks ago. What have you noticed the difference in the last 5 or 6 weeks?
5: Yeah, I think you nailed it when you mentioned in the lead-in that they're just finding a way to win, and that's all they have to do. And look, I don't think last night's game was certainly go down as a classic, but it was definitely entertaining. But they're scoring points, and that's something they've really struggled to do in the midway through the year. And look, they're still leaking quite a bit, But as long as they're scoring points,

0: points, and you know the players I mentioned in my Player of the Year points, Cameron Munster and Harry Grant, they had a finger on everything, and also you know Jerome Hughes in that spine. Mm. I think Sua Farlongo has been their best player by head and shoulder throughout the whole season, and look, I thought that was Trent the Arrow's best game because he played really direct.
1: Cam Munster is so interesting to me. We know what a great player he's been, but we've spoken a few times, especially earlier in the season. He hasn't played good footy in a long, long time. But all of a sudden, in these last few weeks, he has started to play well. He's an old teammate of yours. What have you seen from Cam this year, and what how important is he for Melbourne going forward in 2026?
0: Oh, look, he's integral just because he can create something out of nothing. But I think what was happening with Cameron earlier in the year, because there's been so many disruptions to combinations and everything that they've had through injuries, he was getting himself caught. And too many times I was seeing him just stop and prop and really unsure what he's doing in attack. Yesterday, and especially the last couple of weeks, he's been quite... knowing what he's doing and going with intent, whether he's going to the line and ball playing or he's taking it and running.
1: Roo?
2: Oh, sorry, Hoffy. I was in the middle of asking another question to another person. But I really actually wanted to continue to ask you about Cam Munster because I felt one thing that's also been a little bit different is Cam Munster's attitude. I mean, last night he packed his shoulders and he was just absolutely firing up. And I love it.
0: Yeah. Yeah, he wanted to make an impact on both sides of the football, and I think it showed his intent with defence especially. He obviously, the Storm would have highlighted Kalen Ponga as the man they need to shut down. It looked like Cameron Munster really took it upon his own shoulders to make sure that he was going to shut him down. Look, it happens with players sometimes. You get around this origin period, especially with Cameron Munster. He's the Queensland captain, and I think he did know he wasn't in great form. So he needed to straighten himself up for the Origin season, and as the benefit for the Storm, it's helping them.
2: And you spoke about Sua Faalongo. Now, I think he's an incredible attacking weapon, but he has been found out defensively a few times at the back. How would you see him improving in that space?
0: Yeah, look, it has been brought up a bit about his defence. He made a great try saver last week against the Chooks. I'm kind of, and Billy Slater always used to say this all the time. He goes, "I shouldn't be making bloody tackles at the back. You should be making them in the front line." So they shouldn't be getting to me. But look, it's part of his development. I think he spent a lot of time working on his communication in defence and getting his splits right and calling players. So I think he's nailed that part, and then the next part is getting himself in position physically to be able to make strong tackles.
3: Mm. Yeah, Hoffy, mate, where are Melbourne at, mate? Are they making the semis? Are they on the comeback trail, or do you think it's just a little bit of a good run at the moment?
0: Look, I think it's a confidence-building run for them, Louis. And that's what they weren't playing with earlier in the year. They weren't playing with any confidence whatsoever. They were down in the dumps. But what they've won three out of their last four. It was a real tough game for them last night, but and you know they got Raiders after the bye, and then a game at Brookie against Manly. So look, there's a good chance that they can jag at least one of those games, and they're keeping themselves in a winning mindset. They have to keep winning football games. They need to keep winning those close ones to give themselves a chance for a run. But the pleasing thing for them is that they are playing with confidence finally.
3: Hoffy, what does it change for them? Every time you play Melbourne Storm, you knew what you were going to get. If you played through the middle of them, they're going to wrestle you to the ground. They're going to slow the game down. You can't do that now. Have they changed their game?
0: Oh, look, Louis, I don't think they've changed the game. I just think... The players have had to brought in because they've had so many injuries with so many first graders. They're having the blood and getting a lot of players that they probably don't that they didn't expect to be playing. Like for example, Cooper Clark, he's never played on the edge in his life. He's a middle player. He's a rookie, but he's had to play out on the edge and done a tremendous job. So hopefully Sean Bloor can get some more game under his belt so they can keep Cooper in the middle. But there's other guys that are still learning the Melbourne Storm system. You know, Jack Hetherington, a couple of other boys in the outside backs, Manoa Waititi, and also Moses Leo. They're still working out how to be NRL players. So I think

0: I think the more footy that those guys can play in first grade, they are going to get better. But unfortunately for the Storm during the first part of the year, the feeling sort of period where they were working it out, they just weren't getting wins. But they're slowly starting to see the benefit of those guys getting some more game time.
1: Hoffy, not long now until Origin 2 in Melbourne. Has there been much hype? Ticket sales apparently are epic. They're expecting 90,000 plus at the game.
0: Yeah, look, it's... They play a game here every 2 or 3 years, and it's always massive. Everyone loves it. I've been spending a lot of time in AFL circles with my work with the Melbourne Demons, and that's all they talk about. Everyone is so excited about State of Origin in Melbourne, and I think everyone knows that every time it's been played down here, it's been a great occasion. It's been a great spectacle, and everyone loves going to the G. So it's going to be a huge occasion, especially with Queensland chasing a win too. You'd probably say majority of the Melbourne people would be Queensland supporters. So everyone wants to keep the series alive down here. Not me, obviously, but hopefully, it's going to be a good game of footy with New South Wales getting over the top.
1: Who would you pick at six for New South Wales?
0: Oh, look, I've said this a number of times the last 2 years. Ethan Strange is my favourite player in the competition.
2: You love him.
0: I absolutely love him. I love everything that he's about. I love that he competes on everything. I love that he's a half that sees defence as so important and bases his game around it. A lot like Cooper Cronk did. He based his game around defence and everything else flowed over. That's exactly what Ethan Strange did. Tino's first three runs ran straight at him and Ethan sat him on his backside. Look, I understand Laurie went into the Origin series with a plan with Mitch Moses as a key figure of that. But for me personally, I would love to see Ethan Strange in that number six jersey purely because he is such a strong defender. And where the game's at these days, it's a lot playing off the cuff. It's pushing through and support. And Ethan Strange is a tremendous support runner as well.
2: Just finally, Hoffy, I was working with the great Alan Tung last night, former Canberra captain, and with the Raiders Hall of Fame function last week. He did say to me that next time you're speaking to Ryan, mention he produced the most beautiful words about his dad, Jay Hoffman. And I was mentioned before watching rugby league in the 1980s, and often if it's an old Raiders game, there's your old man, Jay, playing a dummy half for Canberra. What did that mean to you and the family for Jay to be part of the Canberra Raiders Hall of Fame?
0: Yeah, Maury, that was a really special moment, and I was really appreciative of the Raiders for giving me an opportunity to talk and talk about Dad and what the Canberra Raiders meant to us as a family. It was a very special night, which they did very well, and I was great that Alan Tung got nominated that night because he's on the podium for the greatest men ever in rugby league. So that was really special. But look, personally for the Hoffman family, it was tremendous. I mean, Dad retired a very, very long time ago, but just to know that he's still so appreciated. And a lot of those original players that were the foundation of the Canberra Raiders are still recognised there. And I really applaud what Don Ferner and Ricky Stewart did for the family, but also for what the Raiders are understanding their history, which is very important.
2: Yeah, really happy for you, Hoffy, and the family, and give our best to Jay. It was a wonderful hooker for Canberra, an original Canberra Raider. We'll let you go, mate. We'll catch you very soon. We'll see you at the MCG, I'm sure, in a week and a half.
0: Oh, I'll be there, boys. There's cashies everywhere.
3: Send a few my way, Hoffy.
2: Oh, please.
0: Oh, you've got plenty.
4: Hey, he's a prime minister. He's got plenty of money. Don't worry about him.
2: He's revealed today, Ryan, that he wants to be the next Prime Minister of Australia.
0: Yeah, the problem with Louis is you'd back him to do it because he's a tiger bloke. You can talk yourself into anything, Louis.
3: And out.
2: And he's got a rainbow up his clacker.
0: Yeah, all right. 100%.
2: Catch you soon, Hoffy.
0: Cheers, fellas.
2: Ryan Hoffman down there in Melbourne about the Melbourne Storm. You heard that right.
4: Yeah, I did. Yeah, right. Yeah, thanks, Hoffy.
2: 1300 361 700 is the open line number. Text 046.

0: Oh, my goodness. Louis is PM, MC running his regime. Maury, please stop it. My insides can't laugh anymore. Great job and go the Broncos. That's Brent in Cairns. G'day, team. One for President Lewis. MC no doubt wants to know what your platform will be on electric cars. It could be a real vote swinger for our future Supreme Leader. All hail, enjoying the last from Dane at Foster.
1: Yeah, good.

0: Haggard.
1: Haggard.
0: Leave it with me, mate.
2: Yeah.
3: Haggard.
1: You can't write too much about it, right? So keep your cards close on that.
0: What he's doing?
4: Are you giving me a right to call the game?
1: I can't wait for the game to start.
4: I'm never giving you a Friday night off ever again.
0: Andrew team, ABC Sport, you have another tool in your box to deal with Naughty MC. Get his mum on the job of some discipline and being a good lad. Entertainment Plus, the Savo. Thanks, Team Robert. Yes, she last time you were a bit of a cranky pants, she sent a text saying, get over yourself, didn't she?
5: What were you talking about?
0: I don't know. You just,
1: you're blowing up about Penrith Stadium.
0: That's right, without having seen it.
5: Well, it's not built yet.
1: How do I remember that? And I can't remember games. I didn't get it.
0: Yeah. Louis, stick to gardening Australia, planting NRL seeds before you head to the lodge, says Neville. 1-300-361-700 or text 0467-920-222. Go on, tell him to run at you.
1: Run at me, Neville.
0: I knew you wanted to. Back to calls we go. Artie is next. G'day, Artie.
6: Hey, it's Archie, actually. How you guys going?
0: Archie. I love that name. How are you, mate?
6: Yeah, good, thank you.
0: Good.
6: Big fan. I'm a big fan of you guys. It's the first time calling up.
0: Welcome.
6: Thank you very much.
0: What can we do for you, Archie?
6: I'm just ringing up to say that I'm just going overseas on Sunday, or tomorrow night, going to the stands, Kazakhstan, Kyrgyzstan, and Uzbekistan, and spreading the good word of rugby league and grandstand ABC.
0: Do you think you'll get a good hearing? Yeah. Do you think you'll convert a lot of people to listen to the ABC Listen app?
6: Oh, I reckon. Well, that's what I'm also wondering is how I'm going to watch Origin 2, or I obviously might just have to be listening to it.
0: Yeah, tune in. We'll give you a shout-out, Archie.
1: Archie, just jump on the ABC Listen app, mate. Just type in Rapid down the bottom search bar.
0: Well, if you can't watch it, it doesn't make any difference about ABC Rapid.
6: I was just laughing about that.

0: Stewart will get a run.
1: Yeah, I know. Well, that has been all the spectacular tries that we've seen since that was taken away. Just magic.
0: Yes, couldn't agree more. Good on you, Len. Take care. Thanks for calling.
1: Love you,
0: so bye. See you, mate. 1-300-361-700. Time for one more, and it's Mark. G'day to you, Mark.
2: Oh, hey, how are you?
0: Yeah, well, thank you.
2: That's good, that's good. Look, I just had one question. Not two, really. I was just going to ask you, Maury, in the event that Louis, in his prime ministership tilt, becomes successful, what statue will we commemorate to him? Will it be a leg or two or just one particularly large one?
0: It depends how much material is available. I'm not sure there's a plinth that could manage both legs.
3: That's gold.
2: Oh, no. Yeah, no, and the other one is this one's to you, Louis. In the event that you do become a successful Prime Minister, what's your exit strategy? You're not a big swimmer, are you?
3: No, I don't think that far ahead.
0: Mate, he's already shattered the Harold Holt thing once in 2016.
2: Well, you know, sometimes you've got to dig down in the weeds a little bit.
0: Well, I'm glad you're trying to get the headline, Mark. I appreciate what you're doing.
2: That's okay. You know, all right. Anytime it happens.
0: Go away now, Mark.
2: Thank you, Mark.
3: See you, Mark.
0: 1-300-361-700. Speaking of Mark, what about Marky Mark? Dennis Carnahan performed this, I think it was last year.

0: One of Dendog's best from last year at Mark Nwongene-Dowase. We spoke with Connor Watson about him a little bit earlier after his 3-try performance for the Roosters last night in the 26-0 shutout over the Canberra Raiders at Canberra Stadium. On the text line, 0467 920 222. Team, I'd also say the game is quicker live than when we watched it on TV. It's amazing to see it live, says Paul in Newcastle. Team, why not Central Coast for the 20th team? Age-old question, one of the fastest growing areas in the country, says Bernie from the Central Coast. Seems like MC, that's never going to happen, does it?
1: No chance. The only remote chance of a Central Coast team is if a Sydney club decides

0: Right, okay. It's a relocate.
1: Lucas says, can MC start the regime already and give me a job? You guys get to have way too much fun at work. That's true. That is true. Are you going to still have fun when you take over from me and run the regime?
0: Depends on my mood.
1: Yeah. I'd like to hear reports and speak to some of your teammates after each weekend. Also on the text line, team of President Lump made MC the Minister for AFL. Would he take the job tax-free from Andy?
0: Yes. What am I doing?
1: You're running the AFL. You're the Minister
2: for... All he heard was tax-free.
0: Yeah, yeah.
2: Yes.
0: I would run it into the ground.
1: That is something he has in common with Michael Chalmers.
0: I'd run it...
1: Yo!
0: I'd run it into the ground.
1: AFL?
0: Yeah.
1: Why are you so mean? You think I'm grumpy?
0: Because imagine how much rugby league would prosper then.
1: Rugby league's prospering anyway. It's good to have competition, Michael. It's like Luke Lewis. I promise you this. He's going to need a really good opposition leader. We've got the news coming up at 5. Half an hour from the footy. Cowboys and Dolphins from Townsville Stadium. You're with Luke Lewis, Ruan Sims, Michael Carayannis, and I'm Andrew Moore.

0: Hello, this is ABC News with David Rowlands. A man has died after being attacked by a shark off Western Australia's south coast. Kian Burke has the details.
1: Authorities say the alarm was raised just before 11:30 local time this morning. It's understood a 35-year-old man had been spearfishing with family off Michaelmas Island near the tourist town of Albany when he was attacked. Police say he was rushed back to shore by boat where he was met by paramedics but was unable to be revived. A report will be prepared for the coroner. It comes 3 weeks to the day after a 38-year-old man died while spearfishing near Rottnest Island off the coast of Perth.
0: Iranian Foreign Minister Abbas Araghchi has rejected remarks by Lebanon's president that his country is being used as a bargaining chip for Iran in its peace negotiations with the US. President Joseph Aoun says the Lebanese people are paying the price for Iran's interests in the negotiations. However, Mr. Araghchi says had Lebanon been a bargaining chip for Iran, there would have been a deal long ago. The de facto US ambassador to Taiwan says it needs to spend smarter on its defences and learn lessons from the Ukraine and Middle East wars on using drones to ensure military balance with China. While Taiwan's government has prioritised drones and other systems, the opposition-dominated parliament last month passed only two-thirds of the nearly $60 billion in extra defence spending that was requested by the Taiwanese president. The director of the American Institute in Taiwan, Richard Green, says it's critical that Taipei spends more, but that it also spends smarter, adding that there's no smarter means for immediate deterrence than investing in unmanned systems. Fuel prices are continuing to fall across the country after a spike in March, but some capital cities are seeing slower relief than others. Caitlin Maloney has the story.
2: Across Australia's five largest cities, average retail petrol prices are 83.9 cents per litre lower compared to late March. This week's ACCC fuel price monitoring update shows Canberra has the highest average price for unleaded petrol at $1.81 a litre. Adelaide is now the cheapest capital, with motorists paying $1.66 a litre, while Sydney's prices have dropped to $1.73. Diesel prices have also eased slightly since March, but Canberra remains the most expensive capital city, with the average now at $2.23 a litre.
0: The federal government says a new disaster recovery funding scheme will fast-track access to necessary funds. Under the proposal, all state and territory governments would split natural disaster recovery costs 50-50 with the Commonwealth. Queensland currently receives, on average, 65% of disaster relief funding from the federal government. Prime Minister Anthony Albanese says that Queenslanders will still be supported.
3: Every single event that has occurred in Queensland, I not only have signed off on important funding for Queensland, I've been on the ground, whether that be in the far north, whether it be in Cairns, whether it be in southeast Queensland, or whether it be in central Queensland. None of that will change.
0: Victorian Minister Gabrielle Williams has defended the Premier after talk of a leadership challenge resurfaced late this week. It comes amid speculation of possible leadership challenges from a number of ministers, including Ben Carroll, Steve Demopoulos and Minister Williams. However, she was quick to shut down rumours of a coup, saying her full support is with the Premier, Jacinta Allen.
4: I've been very clear in previous press conferences that my support is with the Premier. And if I need to go a step further and say I will not be a candidate for the leadership, then I'm happy to do so.
0: British actor Anthony Head, known for his roles in Buffy the Vampire Slayer and Ted Lasso, has died aged 72. The BBC's Lizzo Mazimba has more.
5: To each generation, a slayer is born. One girl in all the world, a chosen one. One born with a
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7: Buffy the Vampire Slayer won Anthony Head millions of fans.
5: You've accepted your duty. 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
2: Oh, what about your little smile, Michael? Now that you're in the intro, everything's good in the world. Do you feel better now?
3: Well, yes.
2: Good.
3: I'm back where I belong.
2: Luke Lewis is here. Michael Carayannis is here. Ruan Sims is here. I'm Andrew Moore, and we've got coming up North Queensland against the Dolphins at Townsville Stadium. We'll cross in a tick for a scene setter there with Laurie Spina at the ground. We'll preview the Brisbane Gold Coast game with Billy Moore. Your texts remain welcome on 0467 920222. Thanks to all the callers we had too. Many of you playing along, and we had a lot of fun talking footy and talking, you know, crap as well. But it was all good fun. So thank you for the calls. Sorry to the ones we couldn't get to, but your texts remain more than welcome right through until 10 o'clock tonight. And, Roo, you're with us for the next half hour, and then you're rushing back to the Fireys. You think that you're in for a busy night tonight, or is it always?
4: It's always. Yeah, the city's always a busy station.
2: You don't get any nights where it's just...
4: No.
2: Nothing?
4: No.
2: Okay.
4: No. But you never know. Tonight could be the night.
2: Well, it could rain, and you won't have any jobs on. On the text line, 0467 920222, Andrew, the only issue I have with Louis being PM is if he had to watch any videos on political matters, he'd probably fall asleep from Alan at Long Jetty.
5: That's a great point, Alan. I hate videos. Hate them.
2: Mm.
5: That's capital H.
4: How'd you go doing video when you were a player?
5: That's why I retired, Drew.
2: We spoke about this a couple of weeks ago. It was one of my favourite...
5: I'm leaving Gene up.
2: It was one of my favourite discussions since we've all been together. It was Louis and Connor Watson 2 weeks ago talking about various coaches' styles and videos, and Connor was talking about a video for the spine and a video for this and a video for that, and Louis's like, I'd have fallen asleep.
5: Yeah.
2: And then Jamal Fogarty came on the line and was talking about what Kieran Foran does and how he addresses that, and they're just really tight.

0: tight and brief and coming like almost from a player's perspective. It was fascinating.
1: Mm. So yeah. I hated the video. I didn't mind doing video when it was on my own terms. Go in, study my opponent, what I'm coming up against.
2: Yep.
1: Doing a quick little right edge video about what sort of shape we're going to see. But it would you'd stand up, do the video, you're in for 3-4 minutes.
2: Yeah.
1: It got to a stage at the back end of my career, it was 40 minutes, 50 minutes, 60 minutes. We're sitting there for an hour watching all this video that I can do in a matter of like 45 seconds, and mate, I was getting that bored. My eyes would get that heavy. And then it took me another half an hour, 40 minutes to get moving because I've been sitting in the couch watching, you know, TV on all this, you know, video stuff, and I hated it. And then I reckon it was the final straw for me.
2: Mm.
1: Yeah, there you go.
0: But what he does love doing is listening back to these shows. And
2: on the...
0: ABC.
2: On the...
0: No, he's stopped.
2: No, okay.
0: The training.
2: What
1: happened?
2: He switched off from us.
1: I'm not even 8 minutes attention span. It's like a 30 seconds.
0: I'm surprised you could watch a one-minute cartoon. Let's go around the grounds. Laurie Spina is at Townsville Stadium. He'll be on the touchline for our call of North Queensland against the Dolphins. Weather looks good, although I see a few jackets on around the place. I'm sure, Laurie, it's warmer than Canberra last night. How are you, mate?
3: Andrew, good afternoon. Yeah, it's about 20 degrees now. Beautiful, but they reckon it could get as low as 8 degrees tonight. I'm not used to that, but yeah, now it's nice. But yeah, I've got a jumper in the bag in case it gets really cool. Really cool. But yeah,
0: Laurie, but we'll get that corrected very, very shortly. Cowboys to win, says Dave in Nowra. Love the boys, love Louis, but is he going to need a really good opposition leader? I would hope so. Just for checks and balances, that's all. And I think, Louis, you're at your best when you're competing.
1: I do like competing.
0: And when you get challenged by the Prime Minister and he gets the opposition leader, I beg your pardon, and gets aggressive talking about you and your policies, I'd love to hear your response.
1: Run at me.
2: Who says it has to be him?
0: Or her. I'm beg your pardon.
1: Well, yeah. I couldn't say that to a lady.
2: Yeah, you could.
1: Run at me.
2: Yeah.
0: That's how we got Sonia to say yes.
2: Run at me, Sonia.
0: No, we can't do this. Big Mal will be available soon. PM Lewis can use his experience in politics. Louis Spin Doctor, the brick with eyes, says Paul. Well, at least Glenn Lazarus was a senator for a while. Mal Meninga's political career lasted
1: 30 seconds.
0: I don't think it was that long.
2: I feel like probably,
0: I think you've rounded up.
2: Yeah, David Pocock's probably the most successful football player that's transitioned into politics.
0: Well, Michael Cleary was a great politician for a long, long time.
4: Tim Mandercount.
0: Well, he counts. He's a human being. 0467.
4: Graham Annesley.
0: 92. Well, Anna, yeah, well, he did. But what I liked about Graham Annesley too was he said, I can't do this. I can't tell a lot.
4: He did it for a little bit.
0: Yeah, a little bit. He started up in Queensland and headed down to the Shire.
4: Yeah, I think he was sports minister for a while.
0: Mm. He was very good. Let's try again. Laurie Spina on the touchline in Townsville. How are you, Loz?
3: Me now.
0: No, can't hear a thing. We've got a new studio in Melbourne. Ned Hall is hosting our studio, and Ned does a great job for us no matter what gig it is. But I think there might be a few hitches in the giddy-up of the new studio in Melbourne.
2: I've never heard that before.
0: Really?
2: Hitches in the giddy-up.
0: There is. There's
2: I
0: no
2: like
0: doubt
2: it.
0: That's happened. My only hope is, because, again, this is Mr. Positive Me today.
2: Mm.
0: I'm very relaxed, smiling. I want Laurie there for the game.
2: Yes.
0: So
2: oh, yeah.
0: If our technical types can possibly get that fixed between now and 5:30, it would be much appreciated.
2: It'd be glorious.
0: How would you handle that in the regime, Michael, if there were some significant technical difficulties like we've got now?
4: Someone's getting fired.
0: Hang on. Luca just said we could totally hear Laurie just fine.
4: He G'd up.
0: No, you are G'ing. Warren from Blacktown Dolphins and Titans for me. Have a good call. Thank you, Warren. Josh in Ballarat, video killed the radio star. We love you, Louis. That was a one-hit wonder, wasn't it?
2: Yeah.
0: Great song. I used to love that song. Maury, what the hell is going on there? Has MC bought a big bottle of giggle juice you guys are on? Can you let me know what it is? Says Mark for the second time. Team, I started today thinking MC was above NRL 360, but now I'm not so sure. Oh, sure, this is very long. I should have pre-read it. I'm not usually one to message in, but I'm interested in your thoughts on two aspects of the game. One, I don't mind the six-again rule, but some teams are increasingly gaming the rule, especially Melbourne. Multiple times last night on a turnover, they took the mickey, laying all over the tackle player, giving them time to reset their line. Surely refs could pick up on this and sin bin players for it. Otherwise, we'll just continue getting worse. Well, to pick out Melbourne means you're looking particularly at Melbourne. It is not just Melbourne, Anthony. Two, in the modern era, players are not deliberately trying to take players' heads off, even serious high tackles. Shots like Swali on Walsh or Ponga last Wednesday, their efforts gone wrong as such. I don't think the send-off is a deterrent because they are accidental, but a send-off invariably ruins a football game. As such, I think a send-off should result in that player leaving the game, but the team allowed to return to 13 after 10 minutes. Love your chat as always. Keen to hear your thoughts. Anthony in Wollongong, who adds, go the Sharks. Thanks for your text, Anthony. I know a lot of people probably do agree with Anthony. I'm not one of them.
4: Travis Mayne did just text me saying they can't hear Laurie. So apparently the people.
0: So the only
2: so
0: people.
2: We're the gremlins. Yes. We're the gremlins.
0: Which is going to make it tough, though, to do the call when we can't hear the sign. Loz, we love you dearly, but I can't cross to you again until I can hear you.
4: That's bizarre.
0: Or I just say, right, Loz, you've got 15 seconds.
2: Go.
0: And then we'll count it down.
2: I'll time you. Go.
0: Yeah, no, we're not really going to do that. We're not really going to do that, Roo. Anyway, any other reaction to Anthony's text there about?
2: I don't think you can. I think you need to punish foul play, even if it is accidental, because that's the rules. I don't think you can.
5: And I think if you get sent off, it's a send off.
2: It's a send off.
5: You play one down.
2: Yeah, and because then the opposition is more than likely doesn't have their player either. They're down a player for the entire game. So yeah, I don't.
0: And it's true in footy codes anyway, isn't it? Football still has it. Rugby union still has it. AFL has never had it. And you either go one way or the other. But we are also living in a day where the deliberate dirty play doesn't exist.
2: It's completely gone.
0: Hadn't been around for a long, long time.
2: No, it's completely gone. All of them are efforts gone wrong, but it's still foul play. You're still making contact with the head of a player, and that's why it's punished as such.
0: Steve from Guaymia Bay, I'd like El Presidente Louis' foreign policy opinion in regards to changing the name of NRL to IRL. After all, if we get another Kiwi team, surely we're no longer national. We become the International Rugby League. El Presidente? Question mark?
5: Yeah, I like it, and I think we're going to expand. So we're going to go. The Super League will come together eventually. One, I don't know when, but a big down the track, I think the Super League will come into a one big competition. So International Rugby League, I like it. That would be changed.
0: So will you have that power as a Prime Minister to change the name of the sport?
5: Well, I think so. I'll just ring up Valandy and say, mate, what else do you need?
2: Hang on, sorry, what did they want to call it?
0: International, IRL instead of NRL. And Louis just rubber stamped it just then.
5: You got it.
2: Well, there is an IRL that exists, so we probably can't use that.
5: International Rugby League World Cup.
2: Yep.
0: Here's a fun one for the team to enjoy. It may not translate well to radio. Oh, there's baby kissing. That's you at your best, Louis.
5: I don't even know what that is.
0: You don't know what kissing a baby is, mate. You've got two beautiful kids of your own.
5: Yeah, but I've never heard that baby kissing.
0: How about politicians?
2: Pressing the flesh and kissing babies?
5: Well, if it's not my baby, I ain't kissing it.
4: That's a good policy.
2: That is a good policy, actually.
4: That's a very fair policy.
5: That's what you get from Prime Minister Lewis.
2: This is the kind of common sense approach I will bring to this party.
0: All right, shall we try again with Loz?
4: Uh-oh.
0: Producer Ralph, what say you? Thumbs up or thumbs down?
2: Have a crack.
0: Have a crack. Okay, I like that. Ralph looks a bit tired now from Canberra last night and stuff. And breakfast with Gibbsy, I think, really sorted him out.
2: And maybe a bit over us too.
0: Oh, no, I don't think he's over us. He loves us, at least this side of the desk. Laurie Spooner in Townsville. You've got 20 seconds from now. Good afternoon, Laurie. One, two.
3: Can you hear me now? Andrew, can you hear me? Can you hear me?
4: He's actually not.
0: Well, we don't know.
2: Well, we're hearing more account if he's not.
0: I've lost my count.
3: Start
0: One,
3: again.
0: Two. So if you can hear Laurie at home, in your car, on your bulldozer.
4: Rapid.
0: We've got nothing. Oh, yeah, on ABC Rapid. Maybe that's what we need. Actually, let's go to the app right now and get us up. Let's see if we can hear Laurie Spooner. Look, there's a big delay on the ABC Listen app. Are you getting it up, Ruth? Okay. Hit play.
4: That was just a gag.
0: Oh, there's a long delay.
4: Long delay.
0: This is not on ABC Rapid. Louis, can you hit ABC Rapid?
6: Ralph, what say you? Thumbs up or thumbs down?
0: Yeah, still nothing.
6: Have a crack. Okay.
0: I can't wait to hear what happens. Good afternoon to every listener. If you've just tuned in, you're thinking, what the hell has happened? It's a great question. We've crossed the Laurie Spooner several times. We can't hear him. We're told he is going to air. So we're checking it out now on the ABC Listen app. Here we go.
6: One, two.
4: There's nothing.
0: Nothing! There's nothing. Let's look at.
2: I can hear effects.
0: We can hear effects, but we can't hear Laurie. Anyway. Oh, thank goodness.

0: Billy Moore is ready. Hopefully we can hear you, brother, from another mother. How are you, mate?
1: I'm on fire. Do you know what day is today in Queensland?
0: Queensland Day.
1: Yes, sir, Bobby boy.
0: So what would Queenslanders be saying today?
1: That's the word you can imagine. I know you want to say it. Come on, join me. Oh, in the box. Come on, ready? 3, 2, 1. Queenslander!
0: You always feel better when you do that, Billy. It's fantastic. Yes, so we can hear you, thank goodness. We can't hear Laurie currently on the touchline at Townsville for this first game between the Cowboys and Dolphins. Yeah, happy Queensland Day, dear Billy. And it is a big day for all these teams in action, especially the Broncos. Are they going to dig deep and bounce back today?
1: Well, I thought they were dead set certainties to beat St. George, and I was proven wrong there. So, look, I suspect that they're going to put their best foot forward. Obviously, Reece Walsh he's going to put himself in the framework to make the Queensland team. We saw last week, and I did something that was very unusual. I gave 3 points to a guy on the losing team. Payne Haas was phenomenally good for a first game back. Just shows, though, he can't carry his team. He needs Walsh. He needs Reynolds. He needs other players around him. There's no Carrigan. There's no Shibasaki. So they're missing a couple of troops, but that's no excuse. If they're serious about going back into the finals and being obviously back-to-back premiers, this is a game they've got to win at home. Got to win it.
2: Yeah, well, Billy, I think what really impressed me straight after the game was Payne Haas's very hard-hitting interview that he gave, saying that he felt like they were just saying the words but not actually living the actions that it took to be a Brisbane Broncos player. With that kind of honesty and clarity around the club this year, you reckon that'll galvanise them into action today?
1: Great question, Rupert. Yes. Especially coming from a person of that ilk who's basically saying, this is my swan song. I don't want to limp out of the Broncos. I want to run out at full, at full pace. So that would have been very painful for other players to hear him say that. So, look, I have no doubt that would resonate with the team. And I bet you they're talking about it right now in the change shed, saying we are not going to embarrass ourselves at home against our little brother. So, yeah, look, Payne Haas's words, I think, will resonate.
2: And Michael Maguire, he would have been into them all week as well. We understand or we know what kind of standards he expects and he upholds. And I dare say, you know, he was pretty brutally honest with the troops this week too.
1: Yeah, and rightfully so. When you think about last week, the scoreline actually flattered them. Mm. And they nearly did a Broncos of 25 and got out of jail. But you're playing against a side that was 0-11, had lost the previous 4 games the year before. The forward pack that St. George rolled out, it was phenomenal. Take out the hooker. The other starting 5 players were 22 years or younger, and they schooled the Broncos in front of 45,000 people. So there were some worrying signs where Maguire's going to have to do a little bit of a band-aid job on some, but really, what he needs is everyone to follow Payne Haas's words and stop talking and start doing.
0: What would worry you from a Broncos perspective about the Gold Coast?
1: The Gold Coast can do anything, in a way. They're 2-9, Maury. And what's phenomenal, you look at them, they can't score points. They're the second worst attack, but they've got the 6th best defence. So you can see Coach Henne is starting to permeate through with things he's trying to fix, and that's the defence. If they can somehow connect and click with an attack, and there are strike weapons in that attack, led by Tino, to get the yardage, just like Haas will get his yardage, if they can play off the back of that, there's no reason why this side can't score points. But they have to actually do something in the way of when they're 30 metres out coming in. To me, they're quite pop gutty. They just they get themselves in the right spot, but they don't do anything with it. So they need to change that around.
3: Billy, great to hear your voice, mate. I know you would have been a little bit upset about last Wednesday, so sorry about that. But just...
1: No, you're not. Don't lie to me.
3: No, not really. But mate, how important is the win today for the Broncos? If they don't win today, do we need to worry about the Broncos making the top 8 at the end of the year?
1: Yeah, that's a really good point. Everyone's saying they're 5-7, which is the exact same position they were last year. Yeah, fair enough. But they carry the weight of being premiers. So every time they step into the ring, everybody wants to beat them.
3: Yep.
1: They carry the weight of the squad has more injuries than they did last year. Everyone knows Reece Walsh's tricks, but he's still phenomenal what he can deliver. Look, I think this game is very, very important because their back end of the season, from my opinion, is tougher than their front end. So it's not going to get easier. And as I said, when you're the king of the jungle, which the Broncos are, being reigning premiers, everybody steps up against you. So it's they can't fly underneath the radar, and the pressure is mounting in this town. Call the way it is. The coach of the Broncos, that seat is the hottest and hardest one in rugby league, and there's a huge amount of pressure on a guy who's the reigning champion. He's the coach of the premiers. I've never seen a guy under so much pressure, and he's made for it. I get that, but gee, it's unwarranted sometimes. So there's pressure everywhere, and as we know, pressure makes diamonds, but it also breaks damn walls.
4: What about Reece Walsh, Billy? Do you have a spot for him in your Queensland squad?
1: Yeah, 100%. Without a doubt, especially now Ezra Mann's not there. But I'll preface as MC on this. He has to be 100% fit. And my humble opinion, he's not quite there yet. He come back 2 weeks early, had the conversation with Slater, and it would have been the case of where Slater says, look, come back early. I understand. He probably done the same thing, Billy. But he would have said, I'm not going to pick you if you're not 100%. And what we saw the last fortnight wasn't Walsh's best. That's why tonight is paramount for him, for Queensland, and for all those involved. We just need a good, solid performance defensively. In attack, a bit of patience. A bit of patience. He looks like he's overplayed his hand, which I know that's what he does quite a lot, but he just looks like he's been too trigger-happy. And I think one of the reasons there is he's frustrated at the team. So hopefully we see that patience. But, yeah, mate, Reece Walsh makes my Origin team off the bench. He's not the one. He's off the bench.
0: So who are you tipping?
1: Bronx. Actually, Bronx by 12. I've got a feeling that this is the moment we see him ignite. But I'm saying that with a little bit of insecurity because what I saw last week was terrible. But I think Roo touched on it. I think Payne Haas's words will cut deep and we'll see the best of the Bronx.
0: So Brisbane to win for you, Roo?
2: Correct.
0: Louis, yes?
3: Yeah, I'd say the same.
0: MC?
4: Yes. Okay. And to win well, I think.
0: And to win well. There you go. And just finally, Billy, because we're about to do Cowboys and Dolphins, Luke Lewis has launched his campaign to become Prime Minister of Australia or President, depending on which way he goes with the Republic debate. What would... You know, you've been in heavy debate with him recently, pre-Origin. Do you think he's up to the task?
1: Oh, I think he is. He's a classic politician. He can swing in the breeze. He's well-worded. He's got the gift of the gab. Look, he gets my votes if he can get Queensland a couple more penalties in game two. 100% I'll vote for him. But it does have conditions, Louis.
3: Well, good
1: conditions.
3: Thing is, Billy, is, mate, I'm the man of the people. I listen to what you guys want and I deliver.
1: Well, you listen to what Queensland is saying and do the exact opposite. That's what you'll do.
0: But at least he's listening. All right.
1: True.
0: Billy, good man. We'll hear from you at halftime in our game. Thanks, mate.
1: Love you guys. Bye-bye.
2: Happy too. Queensland Day.
0: Happy Queensland Day, indeed. All right, Billy Moore. Now, we're about to get into footy, mate, Cowboys and Dolphins. Roo, you've got to get back to slightly more important job. Who do you like in this one?
2: This one, I'm tipping the Dolphins. Dolphins to upset the Cowboys at home.
0: All right. Thanks for coming in.
2: No, thanks for having me. It was good fun. Yeah. Went quickly.
0: It did go quickly. All right. Good luck for the rest of your shift at the Fiery.
2: Sounds good.
0: Luke Lewis remains here. Michael Carrianis remains here. Laurie Spooner, rumour has it, is in position on the touchline. We will get to Loz just after 5:30 when there's a studio change and Louis's been working on those technical issues. So hopefully that'll be A-OK. But this game, North Queensland to the Dolphins, the Cowboys have slipped outside the eight. The Dolphins are actually seemingly going the other way, Louis. And I think probably just in terms of footy should start favourites. I have no idea what the markets are, but just the way they're playing seems to be more consistent than the Cowboys. We know what North Queensland is capable of, but can they string a few wins together?
3: Oh, they can, definitely. But I'm with you. I think the Dolphins, the way that they've been playing, the way like the way they've been playing. I think they've got a lot of upside, and they should be going into this game favourite. They should be going up there and expecting to win this game. They should be going up there thinking that they're their underdogs. So I'm tipping the Dolphins to win. North Queensland, they can win, but I just feel like their halves combination there is not the right one. Obviously, Tommy Dearden out is huge for them. But, yeah, look, that's what I love about rugby league. If you rock up and their attitude's off a little bit and you just go up there and expect it to happen and don't make it happen, well, that all changes the whole course of the game.
0: Around the grounds, by the way, AFL full-time, and Fremantle 155 defeated North Melbourne 31. And already the Brisbane Lions lead Gold Coast 25-0. What's happening in the AFL today? Goodness. Michael Carrianis, as the Dolphins come out in the field. I'll get your tip in 1 second here. The Dolphins team, fullback Hamiso Tabuai-Fadau. The wingers Jermaine Asako and Selwyn Cobbo. Setters Jack Bostock and Herbie Farnworth. 5'8 Cody Nikorima. Halfback Isaiah Katoa. Lock Morgan Knowles. Second rowers Kulakefu Finafuiaki and Connolly Lemuelu. Front rowers Francis Molo and Tom Flegler. With the hooker Jeremy Marshall King. And a bench of Max Plath, Kurt Donoghue, Tom Gilbert, Ray Stone, Felice Kafusi and Brad Schneider, some experience there. Coach Christian Wolf. Cohen Hess is being fondly greeted out on the field for his 200th NRL game. Well done to him. Fullback Scott Drinkwater. The wingers Zach Laybutt and Murray Talangi. Setters Jackson Perdue and Tom Chester. 5'8 Liam Sutton. Halfback Jake Clifford. Lock Reuben Cotter. Second row is Sam McIntyre and Helam Lukey. Front row is Jason Taumalolo and Thomas McKayley. Hooker Reed Marnie. And the bench Sonny Luke, Griffin Neame, Matt Lodge, Cohen Hess, Ethan King and Wiramu Gregg. Coach Todd Payton, MC, how do you see it?
4: Yeah, a little bit like Louis did. It should be a dynamic game. Both sides will go back and forth. I'm anticipating a high-scoring encounter, but the Dolphins just...
0: Okay, we'll check in with Laurie Spina very shortly at Townsville Stadium. It'll be the Cowboys kicking off as referee Wyatt Raymond with his touch judges Michael Wise and the other touch judge as well, indicating that they're underway. That's Nick Pelgrave with Liam Kennedy in the bunker. Big stretch. So the Cowboys defending here as Flegler's tackled 18 out from his own line. Played. It comes right to Finafuiaki and he's wrapped up 22 metres out from his own goal line. Dummy half is Jeremy Marshall King. Left to Francis Molo. He charges into Taumalolo and two others, including Lukey. Tackled 34 out from his own goal line. Played to Marshall King. Short ball goes right edge. And here's a bustling run coming from the Titans. Lemuelu, he's going to be tackled now. Three short of halfway. Played to Marshall King. Left to Molo. Riding on his back there is Helam Lukey. Put to the ground. About 38 out from the goal line with help from Clifford on the last. Comes right Isaiah Katoa. Puts up a kick to the southwest corner. And the ball's going to be caught there by Tuolungi. He's flung to the ground. 3 metres out from his own line. No score after the opening minute of play. And now North Queensland gets its first touch and it comes right to Perdue. He's caught 9 out from his own goal line and there to greet him was Morgan Knowles. Comes centre field right on the next play to Chester. And he's been great for the Cowboys this year, Tom Chester. Tackle 14 out from his own line. They work into the right edge this time to Laybutt. He's caught 25 out from his own line. Knowles was in there along with two other defenders, including Molo. 27 out from the Cowboys' line. Marnie sends it left to Taumalolo. His first hit up into Finafuiaki. Put to the ground with help from Katoa. 14 short of halfway centre field. Played on the last Marnie. Goes right Clifford with a clearing kick from inside the 40. It bounces on the Dolphins' 20. Sits up now. They return it to the 30-metre line and taking the tackle there is Cobbo. He'll play at 15 short of halfway. Let's go to Townsville Stadium with fingers and toes crossed. Laurie Spina, good afternoon.
5: Good afternoon, Andrew. Can you hear me
0: yeah,
5: now?
0: Yeah.
5: Great atmosphere down here. Close to 20,000 people here. Going to look, I'm sure it's going to be an entertaining game. 19 degrees, but they reckon it could be, get as low as 8 tonight.
0: Ooh.
5: Getting close to Canberra weather, but not quite. But yeah, beautiful dry track, clear skies, hopefully classic game of footy.
0: Never been so happy to hear your voice, Lozza, as the Dolphins at 9 metres in Cowboys territory, and it's a set restart being offered here or awarded to the Dolphins. So they'll start again. Flegler tackled 31 metres out from the Cowboys line. Ball play Katoa. Turns it into Molo. He's wrapped up. Now 27 away from the line. Gee, they look sharp at the start of this game. The Finns play to Marshall King. Goes left Katara away to Nikarima. Plays out the back to Farnworth. Farnworth runs straight through Clifford. Into the awaiting arms there of Lukey. And down he goes now. 12 metres out. Chester came in over the top. The ball to be played. Out it comes open side right to Nikarima. Dummies inside. Goes that way eventually to Flegler. He got straight past the first defender coming through, McKaylee. Comes out the back right to Mollo. He's over the 10-metre line, but he's going to be held up. 8-7, 6 metres out. Finally on the deck, courtesy of the second row, McIntyre. It's played. They go left centre field to Katoa. Big dummy. Flegler overran it. So Katoa's going to be taken by McKaylee. 9 out from the line in front of the Southern Post. Last play, Dolphins. Marshall King goes right. Nikarima puts up a sideways kick. The ball taken by Bostock, but he's surrounded by two defenders, including there was Purdue and also Sutton changeover. And the Cowboys' defence, Luke Lewis, tested early. They survived. 10 out for their own line. Scoreless start after 3.5 minutes.
3: Yeah, well, the Cowboys did hold out well there against the Dolphins' attack. But I tell you what, they're not doing a good job of limiting the metres of the Dolphins. They're running really hard and direct up the middle of the field, making great metres, and they're kicking well. So they've turned up with a good attitude, the Dolphins.
0: Chester on his own 30. Plays at the Marnie. Goes right to Drinkwater. Fends away from one. Now wrapped up by Marshall King and Flegler, 13 short of halfway. They demand. He goes right to Malolo in centre field. Flegler is there with Marshall King. Held is the call. Metre short of halfway, and then a bit too much from Morgan Knowles in the tackle. A rake, and it's a penalty going to the Cowboys on halfway. 4 minutes 20 gone, no score. Michael Carriana.
4: Yeah, there was certainly a hand on the ball there from Morgan Knowles on that Jason Tamalolo tackle. I'm just not sure if it was a strip in action or not. It's hard to get a definitive look at, but I think it was, just because there was no effort from Tamalolo to try and pass the ball. It just came free, so good call there from the referee.
0: So now the tab will be taken 37 away from the goal line by Purdue. Goes to the right, Liam Sutton away. Clifford turns it into Tau Malolo. Knowles is there with Mollo and Marshall King in defence. 31 out from the Dolphins' line. Entertaining opening 5 minutes, no score. Best field position of the day so far for the Cowboys as Marnie feeds it left to McKaylee. He's having a great season, Tom McKaylee. Tackled here 25 out from the line. Play to Marnie. Comes to the right centre field. Clifford. Gets the ball away to Drinkwater. Dummies into Nikarima. And also in there was the second row, Lemuelu. 18 out from the goal line. Set restart. They're inside the 10 metres, the Dolphins. So the Cowboys start again. Reuben Cotter in centre field. Runs into Knowles, Marshall, King and Mollo. Tackled 11 out from the goal line. Marnie away to dummy half. Swings it away left to Clifford. Short ball on that time. McKaylee bustling into the defence. Taken though by Pinafuiak in Katoa. Play to Marnie. Goes to the right. Clifford links up now with Drinkwater. Cut out passes, knocked on by the Cowboys. Labor picked up, look out. Downfield they go. The Dolphins through the left wing. Cobbo, he's away from a couple. Beat Chester, beats the ankle tap, and he dives over to score. Try to Selwyn Cobbo. They go length of the field after a terrible pass. Couldn't be handled by Zach Labutt. First points, Dolphins. Finns are up. 6 minutes gone. Dolphins 4. North Queensland 0. The long-range try to Selwyn Cobbo.
3: All I can say is wow here from Selwyn Cobbo. The ball hits the ground. He picks the ball up one-handed. And then he's got Tom Chester chasing him. He fends him perfectly. Gets away again. Turns around. He's running sort of like sideways. Gets another beautiful fend on Chester's chest and goes 90 metres. That is brilliant work there from Selwyn Cobbo. I love watching people in open space getting chased down, how they're going to handle it. And this was just brilliant here from Selwyn Cobbo. Outstanding try there from the Dolphins.
0: Michael.
4: It's very rare you see the double fend on one player, but that's exactly what Selwyn Cobbo did. He wouldn't have beat Chester for speed, but it was the strength and his ability to push past, push away from the North Queensland player. And as Louis said, that one-handed pickup maintained that speed and race away. Great try from Selwyn Cobbo.
0: To the touchline, Laurie Spina.
6: I'll tell you what, he's a big man, but he's quick too. Chester's really quick, but he couldn't catch him. Those two palms, what a try. He's been in really good form all year. He has been. What a good player.
0: 56 tries in his career now, seventh of this year. And now Jermaine Asako lining up the conversion from wide out on the eastern side of the field. Dolphins 4, North Queensland 0. And Asako again brilliant this year with his goal kicking at 85%. He's only a metre in from touch, 21 metres out. Asako strikes it, heading towards the post. He likes it. He's kicked the goal. Brilliant from Jermaine Asako. And it's Dolphins 6, North Queensland, nil at Townsville Stadium. After 7.5 minutes, you with Laurie Spina, Michael Carrianis, Luke Lewis, I'm Andrew Moore, updating scores around the grounds. AFL first quarter at Carrara. Brisbane Lions 27, leading Gold Coast 7. Super Rugby qualifying final first half. Waikato 15 in the wet, leading Queensland 7. Super Netball second quarter. Adelaide Thunderbirds thrashing New South Wales Swifts 38-24. Your texts are welcome. 0467 920222. Andrew, Jim from Gloucester says you should use the yeehaw more often. Well, I guess doing the Cowboys game. Thank you, Jim. Here's the kickoff. Flegler tackled 10 out from his own line. I reckon the Cows will be leading the game by 12 at halftime. That's Dave from Toowoomba. They've got work to do here. Down 6-0. Still early going, though. 7 minutes 40 gone. Play two now, and the Dolphins on their 20. It comes left to Molo. He's put down. 26 out from his own line. Plays the ball to Marshall King. Takes off from dummy half. Good run. Gets to within 8 of halfway. Caught by McCauley and Taumalolo. Centre field, northern end. Ball played to Tabuai Fadeau. The hammer sends it away left this time to Lemuelu. He's caught 8 metres in Cowboys territory, but they're making ground at will here, the Dolphins, early on. Katoa the kick from 42 metres out. Down to the southwest corner. Murray Tuilagi under it. Coming through Bostock, ball on the ground, knocked on by Bostock, picked up by Drinkwater. Play on, says referee Wyatt Raymond, and Drinkwater's tackled by Marshall King, Nick Arima and Molo. 15 out from the Cowboys line. Played quickly to Perdue. He sends it right to Chester, and he's caught, Louis, for the Cowboys. 20 out from their own line.
3: Yeah, really good set there by the Dolphins after points. They go 50, 60 metres with ball in hand. They come up with a really nice kick and a great kick chase, and they competed on it there as well. Bostock lost the ball when he comes up with that little bit of a ricochet, but I reckon if he kept his eye on the ball, it would have been hard to hold out there from the Dolphins, but great work with ball in hand.
0: Tuilagi now is caught, 32 out from his own line for North Queensland. And he'll play the ball to Reid Marnie. Goes right to McCauley. Stands in the tackle, 8 metres short of halfway. Now Marnie kicks out a dummy half. On play four, it's outside the 40, and it's not going to make the touchline anyway. Scooped up by Tabuai Fadeau, 8 out from his own line. Returns it into the chase of Lukey and Labor, 21 out from the Dolphins' line. 10 in from touch, eastern side. Play to Nicarima, goes right to Selwyn Cobbo. He's up to the 30, and still... MC, that was a great run to score that try, wasn't it, from Selwyn?
4: Yeah, it was awesome. Had everything. The one-handed pick-up, the speed, and a double fend. You love a double fend.
0: Can't get enough of a DF. Here's Asako, 14 short of halfway, plays it. Comes centre field right to Bostock, good run. Caught just short of halfway. Finn's making great ground with the footy. Marshall King pumps it away left to Flegler, runs into Cotter and through him. Wrap around ball quickly, through hands. It goes from Lemuelu, now to Herbie. Farnworth, he literally swings out of a tackle attempt, gets up to go again, 32 out. Goes to the right to Isaiah Katoa. Liam Sutton is there with two other defenders, including McIntyre, and he's caught 28 out from the Cowboys' goal line. It's played now to Marshall King. Goes left to Nicarima with a high kick to the southeast corner. Laybutt under pressure from Cobbo, but a great catch, Zach Laybutt. 17 out from the Cowboys line. 10 gone. Dolphins 6, North Queensland 0. Let's head down to the touchline at Townsville Stadium. Laurie Spina.
6: Yeah, the Cowboys missed a whopping 60 tackles last week against the Raiders, and they're slipping off a few tonight. I tell you what, you let the Dolphins run and they'll score a lot of tries. They've scored so many points in the last three matches. They're looking on fire tonight, the Dolphins.
0: Sorry, Tuilagi on the burst for the Cowboys. Threatened to offload in the Flegler tackle, and he finally did. Great work by Tuilagi. He got the ball away, and taking the tackle is Perdue. 2 metres in Dolphins territory. Two tackles left Cowboys. Marnie sends it left to Liam Sutton. Took on the defence. Put to the ground by Finafuiaki. 31 out from the line. On the last, a kick from Drinkwater. 30 metres out. Down to the northwest corner. It's tapped by Perdue, but straight in the hands of Bostock. And the Finns have it back, 22 out from their own line. 11 minutes have gone at Townsville Stadium. Dolphins 6, North Queensland 0. As now it's Asako on the angled run into Perdue and Marnie and McCauley. Tackled 32 out from his own line. 13 in from the western touchline. Isaiah Katoa dummy half. Works it left to Finafuiaki, and he's caught. 30, make it 42 out from his own line. Cotter and Sutton combined in defence. Marshall King to the left. Morgan Knowles away to Nicarima. over to Tabuai Fadoa. No looker away to Farnworth. Comes back to the left. Flick pass, magnificent, back to Nikarima. He takes on Clifford and burns him. Cody's over the 30. Gets to the 20. Pass back to Cobbo again. Cobbo confronted. Got away from one. Then got the pass away right to Katoa. Back to the 20. He links up now with Bostock. Accelerates. Purdue's got him around the ankles. Drinkwater over the top. 11 metres out. Thrilling stuff at Townsville. And now he's going to struggle to get to his feet, Bostock, clutching at his forehead. 12 minutes gone, Dolphins 6, Cowboys 0, and the Dolphins are only 3 tackles into the set.
3: The Dolphins look like they're going to score almost every set. The Cowboys are falling off tackles. I feel like at least 2 or 3 tackles are set here at the moment. The Dolphins are going to run in a number of points this afternoon.
0: Francis Molo tackled 2 metres out. Ball played to Marshall King. He slipped over as he dummied into the tackle of Purdue. 1 metre away. Last play, Finns, who lead 6-0. Bostock dummy half. Goes left to Katoa. Puts up a crossfield kick. The ball loose in the in-goal area over the dead ball line.
7: In the contest by Herbie.
0: And Herbie Farnworth got the 20. First touch. So it'll be a 20-metre tap for North Queensland. 12 minutes 30 gone. Dolphins leading by 6 points to 0. Your texts are welcome. 0467 920 222. Expecting a big game from Helam Lukey, seeing his maiden State of Origin selection. He's got tries in him, but even larger efforts on the defensive end to keep the Finns out. Let's go Cowboys from Quinto in Tasmania, and there has been a lost ball.
3: An error, yep, in the play the ball there. He tries to get up a little bit too quick, kicks the ball forward.
0: Zach Laybutt fell all over it.
3: He's challenged it.
4: They're going to say that Flegler was grabbing hold of it.
7: He's not gone in the play the ball. They believe there's a crusher in the tackle.
0: He did get up holding his neck, Zach Laybutt. So it's now up to Liam Kennedy.
3: Isn't that funny, though? Like, it had nothing to do with the play the ball, though.
4: Correct. So it's weird that you can challenge this.
0: It's also a big risk, isn't it? Because 13 minutes into a game.
4: Well, technically, this is the play before. This is the issue we had on Thursday night. That play's been completed. He's got up to play the ball, made the error in the play the ball.
0: And also, did 10 seconds not pass between...
4: Oh, no.
8: Would you determine if Tom Flegler has released the neck from going through?
3: I just find this bizarre. But you got pulled up for the play the ball because it was incorrectly. Did not get pulled up for the tackle. Now we're looking at a totally different incident.
4: Yeah, I'm with Louis.
8: Tom Flegler places unnecessary pressure on the back of the neck. The captain's challenge is successful.
4: So that shouldn't be a challengeable.
0: Yeah, I agree with both of you. I find it really weird. But it is a penalty. Flegler penalised for a crusher. He's shaking his head. Let's go to the touchline, Laurie Spooner. What's the feeling like about that down there?
6: Yeah, I saw the crowd's happy, but yeah, I sort of agree with you boys. If that's a play before, they should let that go. I tell you what a roar here. I mean, there's over 20,000 here. Yeah, clear night, beautiful, great atmosphere down here, Andrew.
0: Yeah, crowd looks and sounds awesome, Loz. Here's the tap taken by Chester. Goes to the left, Clifford. Then away, through hands it goes. Drinkwater links up with Purdue. And all of this in the one play. And he's taken now 38 metres out from the Dolphins' goal line. It was only like 2 nights ago, right, where we had this issue with a challenge not being eligible from a play the ball.
3: Correct.
0: Because the play was deemed over and on to the next one. Here's the Cowboys now. 29 out, McIntyre. Plays the ball to Marnie. Sends it right, Tamalolo. Away to Clifford. Short ball, Cotter. Taken by Nikarima. And also in there was Lemuelu. 18 out from the line. Marnie, short side right to Helam Lukey. He charges onto it into Marshall King. Also there was Lemuelu and one other defender, Farnworth. 5 out from the line. 5 in from touch, northeast corner. Cowboys with it down 6-0. Marnie goes to the left, Clifford. Out the back, Sutton got a short ball away to McIntyre. Held up there by Bostock. And then more defenders come in. 10 out from the goal line. McIntyre on the last. Play to Marnie. Short side left, it goes to Sutton. That Sutton takes on the line. A one-hander from Purdue away to Tuolungi. And he takes Tabuai Fadoa over for a try. Cowboys have hit back after that controversial penalty. 14 minutes, 30 gone. Try to Murray Tuolungi. Dolphins 6, North Queensland 4 with a kick to come from the touchline. Luke Lewis.
3: Yeah, just like that. All the running with the Dolphins are doing a really good job. And then they just give away a silly penalty. They come downfield. They make them pay, the Cowboys. But a good little bit of vision down the short side. I thought Drinkwater was going to put a kick through, but he just does a little dummy pump. Plays out the back there to... I can't even see who that was, if it was Drinkwater or not. But it was a beautiful little tip on there to find Murray Tuolungi. Goes over, puts the ball down pretty easily. And they're back in the game, the Cowboys.
4: Yeah, Isaiah Katoa's remonstrating around a potential obstruction in the lead run. I think it's Jackson Purdue. But I think he just made a poor poor defensive read there, the Dolphins half.
9: I agree.
0: So, 6-4 Dolphins, let's go to the touchline. Laurie Spooner.
5: Yeah, young Liam Sutton, I think it's only third first grade game. He's doing some good things here at the real time he's running. Beautiful pass to the winger there. But yeah, I don't think there's anything wrong with that. Good comeback by the Cowboys.
0: So now the conversion attempt from Jake Clifford right on the Western touchline. 6-4 Dolphins lead. Two tries in this game in the opening quarter hour. Clifford, fifth leading point scorer. He could overtake Sam Walker with his next couple of points and move into fourth on the year. Jake Clifford having a really good 2026. About 23 metres out, half a metre in from touch. Clifford has the sway on. Moves in now, short approach. Strikes it, starts out to the right, doesn't come back. Misses across the face, no goal. So the score remains Dolphins 6, North Queensland 4 after 16 minutes on NRL Saturday. Hey boys, Billy is right, but after the Dragons beat us last week, so this is for the Titans to shine, but I don't know, says Ballina Bronco. 3 degrees forecast overnight just west of Townsville. Should be a great night for footy from Des at Charters Towers. 0467 920 222 on the text line. And around the grounds, AFL quarter time, Brisbane 27, Gold Coast 14. First half Super Rugby finals game, Waikato 15, Queensland 14. Halftime netball, Adelaide Thunderbirds 39, New South Wales Swifts 28. From the kickoff, it's the Cowboys with the ball, about 8 out from their own goal line. On play 2, it comes left to Taumalolo. And he's caught down low by Molo, over the top there by Finafuiaki and Katoa. 14 out from the goal line, Marnie. Comes left this time to Tuolungi, the try scorer. And holding off a dear life around the ankles there was Katoa with Knowles over the top. 29 out from the North Queensland line. Now Marnie left on the short side to McIntyre. He's floored, 10 short of halfway, 9 in from the Western touchline. Marnie spins it away right to Clifford. Then got the pass away, through hands it goes. And they end up on the right edge to Lukey. Wrapped up 4 short of halfway by Farnworth and Nikarima. Comes left now to Clifford. The kick from halfway on the last. Down to the western side of the field. The wing of Asako, he takes it. And he's caught instantly by Perdue. 19 out from the Dolphins' line. 11 in from the western touchline. Play to Katoa. He sends it left away now to the centre, Bostock. Caught 22 out from his own line. We've had 17 minutes. Dolphins 6, North Queensland 4. You with Luke Lewis, Michael Carrianis and Laurie Spina. Here's Hamaso Tapuai-Fadou. Tackled 31 out from his own line. Plays the ball to Marshall King. Goes left to Cobbo. He's up over the 40 and caught 8 short of halfway. Now it's played and they come to the right. Knowles turns it on the inside. Molo caught a metre in Cowboys territory by Marnie and McIntyre. Quick play the ball. Sees it end up in the right side to Isaiah Katoa. Kicks down to the left wing and underneath it with the catch is Murray Tuolungi. Threatened to pass it right to Drinkwater but erred on the side of caution. Tackled 18 out from his own line. Finn 6, Cowboys 4, Luke Lewis.
3: Yeah, well, that try for the Cowboys has definitely just evened the game up a little bit. They've got a little bit more confidence. The defence has picked up and it's sort of just going end-to-end stuff at the moment. So a little bit of an arm wrestle now starting to happen.
0: So now the Dolphins work it right to Chester. Runs there into the defence of Molo. And also there was the second rower Lemuelu. Now right edge go the Cowboys to within 10 metres of halfway. They trail 6-4 after 18 minutes. Entertaining footy. Lukey plays it to Marnie. He sends it left away. Taumalolo plays out the back to Clifford. Short ball to Cotter. Great tackle by Katoa. 2 metres inside Finn's territory. Played on the last to Marnie. Sends it right to the kick of Clifford from 44 metres out. Gets great hang time there. Down to Hamaso Tapuai-Fadou and the Hammers caught straight away by Tuolungi, Perdue and McIntyre. Right on the Dolphins 20. He plays it to Bostock. Sends it left to Asako. Good tackle there. You can hear the grunt and the groan from McIntyre. It's played to Tapuai-Fadou. Goes left away to Bostock. And he's caught 33 metres out from the Dolphins' line. 20 in from touch western side by McKaylee. Played to Tapuai-Fadou. Goes left this time to Knowles. Bustles his way over the 40. Standing in the three-man tackle and will play it 8 short of halfway to Marshall King. Goes left to Waikatoa. Plays out the line to Nikarima to Farnworth. Went without it and is picked up now by the Cowboys' Lukey. He's confronted by Cobbo and tackled 36 out from the goal line. So a great opportunity here for North Queensland. The ball played. Out they go up inside left to Taumalolo. Great run by Taumalolo to within 21 of the goal line. Finally caught by Marshall King. Plays the ball ball to Marnie. Comes left, McKaylee. Plays out the back. Drinkwater to Sutton. Then away down to Perdue. He got away from the first tackle to Sarko. Caught 8 metres out. Cowboys looking threatening. It's played to Marnie, northwest corner. Goes to the right. Drinkwater turns it back on the inside to Liam. Sutton, he's close. Knowles holds on for dear life around the ankles. Molo over the top. Half a metre away. It's played to Marnie. He sends the ball right. Drinkwater got the pass to Clifford. Lovely ball away to support. Chester scored, though. He might have dropped it in goal. He should have scored, Chester. But we're going to the bunker.
7: On-field ruling, I have Selwyn playing at the ball, but then I have a Cowboys knock-on. I need to determine if there is a Cowboys knock-on into grounding.
0: That's how it looked live, Louis. It looked like he should have scored, Chester. Desperation from Selwyn Cobbo. But the question is, did he ground the ball? No. It was a great defensive effort from Cobbo.
3: His left hand got on it, but I don't know. He's
8: Selwyn's
3: had no control.
8: Right arm is playing at the ball and not making a tackle.
3: That's not right.
8: This is a one-on-one tackle.
4: I'm going to say he could ground the ball here.
0: So knock on by Cobbo. Oh, he does ground that with his left hand.
3: Yeah, but does he grip it or does he push it through?
4: He doesn't have to grip it.
3: Yes, he does. They say you have to re-grip it.
4: He doesn't have to re-grip it because he didn't lose it.
0: That's the
3: difference. They're saying they're coming. Yeah, okay, yeah. That makes sense.
0: They're saying Cobbo played at the ball.
4: That's a try. Like, it's not a try, but... They-

0: Not a try, but they could give this.
1: Well, yeah, it's a tough one.
2: It is a try if Cobbo, as the...
3: Someone, Cobbo, is playing at the ball, knocks the ball backwards,
2: and then he puts it down.
0: Because if he was in the in goal, we'd say that was grounded. If that was a kick...
2: That's a try.
1: He gets his hand on it.
3: Tom Chester then grounds the ball in the in goal.
2: Yeah, I think decision there's made. Nothing wrong with that decision. It's 20 minutes gone. Cowboys in front. Try to Tom Chester in weird circumstances. Cowboys 8, Dolphins 6.
1: I was going to say that's more luck.
0: Totally. It's a fluke.
1: Total luck there for Tom Chester. He actually got up, thought he lost it.
0: Correct.
1: Really good play there by Selwyn. Cobbo just gets unlucky where the ball lands and where he comes down and his hand hits the ball and scores a try. But sometimes you've got to create your own luck. And Tom Chester gets that right there. But, yeah, tough one.
0: That's a total fluke.
1: For the Dolphins. But great try.
0: Because look at all the players' reactions. You see Selwyn Cobbo smiling at the tackle and you see Tom Chester get up and shake his head because it looked clear that it was a knock-on. But when you freeze it, there and you look at the Cobbo's actions whilst he's making that tap. I don't know if it's clear cut that he's actually played at that ball.
2: I can't argue the ruling though.
1: And yeah, it's a tough one.
2: Selwyn Cobbo, look, no slide on him. He did everything he could. He nearly prevented the try. Let's check in with Laurie Spooner on the touchline at Townsville Stadium. How'd you see it, Loz?
4: Yeah, you're right, Lou. Chester got up shaking his head, but he probably didn't know that Selwyn Cobbo, his hand pushed down. So, yeah, I can give it a try. There are a lot of Cowboy supporters here yelling for it, that's for sure. But I tell you what, Chester...
2: Clifford converts, by the way, Laurie, into that beautiful sunset. And it's now North Queensland 10, Dolphins 6. Sorry, mate, you were saying.
4: Yeah, what an atmosphere. But Clifford had to take that ball really well. Wasn't easy to do the pass from Drinkwater, and he had to pass again. He's playing really well, Clifford.
2: 10-6 Cowboys. This is the type of game, Louie, honestly, I thought we were going to get.
1: Yeah,
2: high on attack and exciting.
1: But you know what's funny? At the very first 10 minutes of this game, Dolphins were dominating so much. They had opportunity after opportunity. They just couldn't get across the line. That one little call, and then Cowboys go down the other end and it's changed the whole game. They're back in it in a big way.
2: So the kickoff goes down to the southeast corner and the Cowboys get the footy back. 7 out from their own line. The return comes now. 14 out from their own goal line via Taumalolo. Put to the ground by Knowles. Plays the ball to Marnie. Sends it open side left to Lukey. Dumped to the ground. About 17 out from his own line. And in there was Max Plath on the field. Cowboys work it to the left, having got right back in this game with a 10-6 lead. The AFL second quarter, Brisbane 28, Gold Coast 21. Rugby finals, Waikato 22, Queensland 17. Cowboys on their 30. Terlangi plays the ball to Marnie. And it comes right edge to McCarley. Popped the ball out of the top. It did well to Marnie. And Marnie lost the ball, but it might have been raked out by the Dolphins. And it is a penalty for an offside in the end going to the Cowboys. So the penalties are 3 blot to North Queensland. In the opening 22 minutes, North Queensland leading by 10 points to 6. Don't forget your texts are welcome on 0467 920222. As North Queensland finds touch about 8 metres inside Dolphins territory. Ross from Tweed reckons we're watching a preview of a semi later in the year. So now it comes away to the right through the lock forward. Reuben Cotter put to the ground 8 metres inside Dolphins territory. Played to Marnie. He sends the ball left side with a Taumalolo surrounded by Knowles and two others, including Plath. Griffin Neem about to come onto the field with Cohen Hess for the Cowboys, incidentally. Now it's McKaylee. He's wrapped up, 22 out from the goal line by Finafuiaki. Plays the ball to Marnie, sends it right to Taumalolo. Then through hands they go to Lukey. Grass-cutting tackle there from Nikarima. 14 out from the goal line, picked up by Marnie. Centre left, Drinkwater. Quick hands away, Cotter. Reuben Cotter is held up and shoved back by the Hammer. He saved it there, Hammer. So Tabuai Fadeau in concert too with Tom Gilbert on the field. And he's forced the error. Has he lost the ball or held up there, Reuben Cotter? It was brilliant defence from Hamaso Tabuai Fadeau. He was up nice and high, not legally so, on Reuben Cotter. And then there was a right near the upright, and he finally hit the deck about half a foot away from the goal line. Brilliant stuff from the Hammer.
1: Yeah, don't say that he knocked it on as well. I didn't see any ball movement come out, but it is looking like a Dolphins feed here. But great work there by the Hammer. He had to make that tackle. He was going over for all money. He had to get his body weight underneath that ball and hold him up and force him back into the field of play. Brilliant work.
2: So now the Finns have it. 13 out for their own line from the scrum winner, Sarko. Plays it

0: Isaac and Toa. Goes left to Bostock. Caught 19 out from his own line by McIntyre. Plays to Marshall King. Sends it left to Gilbert. He's wrapped up. 30 out from his own goal line. The former Cowboy. Plays it now, Marshall King. Goes left to Farnworth. Knocked to the deck. Gets to his feet quickly. 34 out from his own line. Play to Katoa. Goes right to Plath. The Queensland Origin player is flung to the ground. About two short of halfway, right in centre field. Last tackle for the Dolphins. Out it comes right. Isaiah Katoa took his time, but he gets the kick down to the southwest corner. Caught by Tuolangi. 11 out from his own line. The long ball goes right to Drinkwater. And Drinkwater's confronted by Nick Arima, Marshall King and Gilbert. 13 out from the Cowboys line. 24 and a half gone. Michael Carrianos, Cowboys up 10-6.
1: Yeah, it's gone back into a little bit of an arm wrestle this game. It was a bit frantic there and some poor discipline from the Dolphins cost them, but defensively they were able to withstand what the Cowboys just do at them and try and get their way back into this game.
0: Cowboys up over their own 30 through Chester. Plays at eastern side and comes left to Cohen Hess. And a great milestone night for him. His 200th NRL game. Tackled 10 short of halfway. Played to Marnie. Goes right to Clifford. Away to Lukey. Lukey's taken by Farnworth and Nick Arima. 2 metres in Dolphins territory. Played to Marnie. Goes left to Clifford. And up she goes from Jake Clifford. Coming down about 10 metres out from the line. Caught by Tabuai Fadeau. Straightens into the chase. And wrapped up 18 metres out from the goal line, and there leading the charge was Griffin Neame, who's just on the field. Now it's Asako's set of field. Big dummy, bounced away from Perdue into McIntyre and Hess. Caught 29 out from his own line. 25 and a half gone. Cowboys 10, Dolphins 6. NRL Saturday on ABC Sport as it's work left now to Bostock. And he's caught 11 short of halfway, 15 in from the Western touchline. Marshall King. Open side left to Finafuiaki. Three-man tackle, McIntyre, Neame and Cotter. Just short of halfway. Two tackles left for the Finns. Plath goes centre field left. Guitar away, Nick Arima. Cut-out ball to Cobbo. He takes them on and he dropped the ball backwards. Scooped up by Farnworth. And he's tackled 26 out from the goal line. Played on the last. It comes to the right Katoa. Steadies. Kick from 25 metres out. Up goes Drinkwater. Never got close. Tabuai Fadeau lost it in the hands of Chester. This dude can fly, but he's caught 24 out from his own goal line, and it's a penalty. A disruptor slash obstruction.
2: I was ruling a disruptor over there against your team, and then into a strip.
3: Can I challenge it?
2: Would you like to challenge?
3: It's his own teammate.
0: So penalty goes to North Queensland, but we've got a challenge.
2: Captain's challenge. Liam, my on-field ruling. I have a non-genuine contest because of Dolphins into a strip penalty against the Dolphins. I believe there's a knock-on in the contest.
0: He did well to explain all of that, right, Raymond? And now it's up to Liam Kennedy.
4: I just loved how adamant Isaiah Katoa was. Yeah, challenge. He ran into his own player.
5: Two Dolphins players on the left-hand side that are offside.
4: Oh, that's no good for him. It's a bad start.
0: That is a bad start. Oops, forgot to check that one.
1: Oh, there's a push too.
4: I'd say that is an obstruction.
1: Yes, no. It's a push
5: looking
1: from
5: at the action of Marnie here, he's required to go back towards the ball and take up a position prior.
4: He actually goes sideways. He can't run in sideways like that.
0: You can't run in sideways like that and not attempt
5: Reed Marnie
0: to catch.
5: Reed Marnie escorts the Dolphins player.
0: But if they're offside, all of that's missed.
5: This will be a penalty.
4: Penalty
5: the captain's challenge is successful.
1: They must not have said it at offside.
4: Good work there by Katoa.
1: Because if they're offside, they wouldn't have continued to look at it.
4: The ones I was saying offside were the ones that stayed back. They didn't move.
0: Oh, okay. Well,
4: they didn't move.
0: So it'll be a successful challenge for the Dolphins. It will be a penalty to the Dolphins, their first of the day. 10-6 Cowboys, 13 minutes 40 to go. Let's go to the touchline at Townsville Stadium. Laurie Spina.
6: Yeah, end-to-end stuff. The players probably needed a bit of a break. But, yeah, entertaining stuff, this crowd. Huge.
0: Tab will be taken by Marshall King, 11 metres out. 15 in from touch, southeast corner. Comes away right to Tom Gilbert. He's taken there by Neame and Hess, 8 metres out from the line. So a test here for the Cowboys' defence. The ball played to Marshall King. Swings it right to Plath. Then away Katoa. Turns it on the inside to Finafuiaki. Marnie's there with Hess and Cotter. 9 out from the goal line. The ball will be played now to Marshall King. He goes left to Max Plath. Then away to Katoa. Links up with support in Lemuelu. He's tackled the former Cowboy. Another one of them. 8 metres out from the goal line. Dummy half. Marshall King, open side right to Plath. Set restart here as well. They're inside the 10, the Cowboys. It's the Dolphins' second of the day. Katoa drifts right, turns it in now to Bostock. Accelerates into Marnie and Hessen, tackled 5 metres out from the line. Dolphins on the attack, down by 4. Marshall King turns it on the inside to Gilbert. And he's caught 2 out from the goal line by Drinkwater and Marnie, right in front of those southern posts. Marshall King fires a long ball to Katoa. Back on the inside, Lemuelu. Step it. He's taken down low by Nima, metre away. Then tries to milk a penalty. It's played to Marshall King. Goes right to Plath. Linked up with Knowles. McIntyre's in his road with one other defender, Hessen. He stands in the tackle. 5 out, last play, Dolphins. Comes to the right, Katoa. Puts it on the toe. Dribbles it into the in-goal area. Drinkwater's there first and grounds it. Goal line drop out, North Queensland. 12 minutes, 15 to go in the half. North Queensland 10, leading the Dolphins 6.
7: Yeah, brilliant defence there by the Cowboys, getting their numbers right. They're getting up quick. They're putting a lot of pressure on the Dolphins. Finny Fuaki, didn't he show some beautiful footwork there? Thought he was going to go through, but I love the little touch from Isaiah Katoa. He gets the kick right, makes Drinkwater work hard. He just puts, grounds the ball in goal, and he goes a short line drop out.
0: So, go long. No, they do go long, Louis. You're right. We're seeing more of it, I reckon. The longer dropouts. Taken now. What?
7: You got me.
0: On halfway, it comes to the right. And the return from Gilbert, 32 out from the Cowboys' line. Afternoon, guys. Great calling as always. Footy time is the best time. And go the Dolphins, and then go the Broncos. From Amazing Alley in Appen, where it happens. Alley, what's happening in Appen? Thanks for your text. Here's the Dolphins, 23 out from the goal line. It comes right to Plath. He's wrapped up 10 short of the goal line. Any ideas?
1: Fireplace.
0: We've played now. Comes left to Knowles. Oh. Short ball away, Gilbert. He's met high, but fairly, says the referee. Groan from Luke Lewis. 2 out from the goal line. Now to the right, it goes to supporting Gilbert. Taking a metre out. He'll play the ball. In fact, that was Knowles that time. Gilbert played the last one. Comes right, Marshall King to Katoa on the last. Quick hand, Bostock. Magnificent pass to Asako. Steps inside 2. Takes Neem over with him to score. Brilliant skills from Jack Bostock. Try to the Dolphins, Jermaine Asako. 29 minutes gone. We're locked at 10. Cowboys 10, Dolphins 10. Kick to come for the Dolphins.
7: Yeah, we've got to stand and applaud here. This pass from Bostock, it was beautiful. He didn't have a chance to think. He just gets the ball in 2 hands, quick little tip, knew where his mate was standing, and hits him on the chest. And then that, the footwork there from Jermaine Asako, just bang off that right foot, goes in again, scores a nice try for the Dolphins. But that pass, you know, he makes it look easy, but the amount of time, amount of effort and practice you have to put in to this type of skill just to catch and pass and land it on as Jermaine's chest like he did, brilliant work.
1: And knowing that the defence is swarming, Louis, that's a really good effort from Bostock. But Jermaine Asako still had a fair bit of work to do. There was plenty of scrambling Cowboys defenders, but he stepped his way over the line, and the Dolphins are back in this contest.
0: Touchline we go, Laurie Spina.
6: Yeah, I'm just about to give the defence of the Cowboys a rap, because last week it was ordinary. Their numbers was really good, but yeah, out the back line. Then Bostock, since he's moved to the centres, not easy to do, like Louis said. Open, and the Talangi hit him right mid stomach, but yeah, it was a beautiful pass. When they swing it out the backs, they're so dangerous, this Dolphin side.
0: 10 all the score. High entertainment at Townsville Stadium. Next, it's Brisbane and Gold Coast at Lang Park. But we've still got 9.5 minutes to go of the first half. Jermaine Asako to convert his own try. And Jermaine has been such a great pickup for this team, the Dolphins. And he's lining up the kick now to put them back in front. It was 6-0 Dolphins, 6-4, 10-6 Cowboys. And now 10 all. 10 in front touch. Western side from 30 metres out. Asako strikes it, likes it, kicks the goal. So it's the Finns back in front. Dolphins 12, North Queensland 10, 9 minutes 23 left in the first half.
7: Do you think he'd have to be one of the best ball strikers in the game?
0: 100%.
7: Like, it is phenomenal how he hits that ball. And I reckon he'd be one of the, he'd have to be up there with probably the best goal kicker in the game at the moment.
0: In terms of pure ball striking, Val Holmes would be up there, but Asako's number one, isn't he?
7: You'd think so.
0: Newcastle Denton Cup results. South Newcastle 40 defeated Lakes United 12. Currie 30 defeated Central 10. Maitland 34 beat West 18. And Cessnock 42 defeated Macquarie 18. Whoever sent me that, thank you. We appreciate it. We're happy to give all those scores. Mark from Coffs says, fire blazing, beer cold, misses and tin lids, and the at the in-laws. Fins up.
1: Sounds like a good night.
0: Mark's got his ideal Saturday by the sound of it. From the kick-off. Well, that wouldn't be yours because you'd miss Clara and the girls too much, wouldn't you?
1: I'd have Max next to me.
0: I know you would.
1: The little puppy dog.
0: 19 out from the Dolphins' line. Ball played by Marshall King. Goes left to Plath. Got through Neem. Now taken 28 metres out from his own line. Left edge again to Lemuelu. He's wrapped up. Good tackle by Clifford. 14 short of halfway. And just keep the ball rolling here, the Dolphins. Close to the halfway line, leading 12-10. It's played on the last, comes right to Isaiah Katoa. He puts boot to ball, sends it down to the southwest corner. Caught by Tuolungi. Six out from his own line. Heads over the 10 into the chase, headed up by Finafuiaki. Bostock was in there, and so too was Tom Gilbert. 17 out from the Cowboys' line. Now to the right, Perdue. He's wrapped up 19 out from his own line by Plath and Gilbert. He'll play the ball to Liam Sutton. Goes to the right, threw hands away. Drinkwater Clifford, then on to Lukey. Lukey takes Farnworth with him for a bit. Stands in the tackle, held is the call. 31 out from the North Queensland line. Plays the ball to Drinkwater. Comes open side left this time. Running with the football and taking a heavy tackle there was Perdue. He'll play the ball. Was it Laybutt? Laybutt that time. Marnie goes left. Cut out ball to McIntyre. He's driven into the deck by Bostock. Five short of halfway. Played on the last to Marnie. Trying to milk a penalty. So as a result, by the time he got into Clifford, he has to really rush the kick straight down the throat of Tabuai Fadeau. 18 out from his own line. Returned it to the 30. Taken by Cotter Neiman Marnie. 30 out from his own line. 7 minutes 30 to play first half. Dolphins 12, North Queensland 10 as Asako steps and slips into the defence of Jake Clifford. Plays the ball to Nikarima. Comes left away to Cobbo. Lukey's there in defence with Chester. Three short of halfway. Played to Nikarima. Dummies. Goes himself to Cody. Then got the pass away to Lemuelu. Ran past the first. Standing in the tackle. 38 metres out from the North Queensland line of Hess. He plays the ball. Marshall King. Goes to the right through hand. Knowles to Katoa. Then onto the hammer. Links up with Bostock. He steps away from Perdue into Sutton and Marnie. And now he's tackled 22 out from the Cowboys line. 15 in from touch. Western side. Played to Tabuai Fadeau. Pass goes left Katoa. Up she goes the kick. Up goes Drinkwater. Great catch, Scott Drinkwater. Has a 12 out from his own line. Plays the ball quickly to Perdue. Sets half from dummy half. And then a stupid play by Perdue. Lost it. Picked up by the Finns. Bostock turns it on the inside to Isaiah Katoa. Will it be awarded a try here? It is by referee White Raymond. 6 minutes 30 to go in the half. Tries awarded after Perdue lost it. Dolphins 16, North Queensland 10. Kick to come, although you, Luke Lewis, have your doubts.
7: No, I was just trying to watch. I actually think when he drops the ball, everyone's just stopped play. I thought the referee stopped at the same time, but It was just the way that the play unfolded. The Dolphins, well, they just kept playing. North Queensland, they just stopped. But that is a silly play there from Perdue. He just couldn't hold the ball. He was thinking about offload because he was getting driven back. And when you're close to your line, you've just got to take your medicine sometimes. But I love what Bostock does here. He's got an opportunity to run himself, play on the outside, wait for a bit of an opportunity, and then sees Jermaine Osako on his inside. Beautiful little pass. And that's two back-to-back tries there for the Dolphins. They're looking sharp again.
1: He's so composed, Bostock, isn't he? He weighed up the decision. Could have gone himself, could have passed on the outside to Jermaine Osako, but instead passed on the inside to his captain, Isaiah Katoa. And the Dolphins have just gone bang-bang to get the game back in their hand.
0: Yeah, two tries in a four-minute period to the touchline, Laurie Spina.
6: After such a great take from Scott Drinkwater, the Cowboys just need to settle. When they push it like that and make errors, yeah, disaster. Todd Payton be absolutely spewing.
0: Yeah, Perdue, he lost it over his head. Went forward. He was in two minds, Jackson Perdue. So 5 minutes 13 to go in the half. Dolphins 16, North Queensland 10. And here's Asako, 20 metres out, 5 in from the western touchline, moves in with the right boot, and just after the rap Louis gave him, there was nothing more certain he'd miss it to the right.
1: And a shank. That was a terrible... attempt.
0: Didn't know what you were going to say. Yes, he's missed it. He's 2 from 3. Dolphins 16, North Queensland 10. 5 minutes to go in the half. Around the ground, second quarter AFL. Brisbane 55, leading Gold Coast 33. Second half Super Rugby semi. Waikato 22, leading Queensland 17. Third quarter netball. Adelaide Thunderbirds 52, New South Wales Swifts 37. So, this 5 minutes before half-time looms large. Cowboys can't let this get away from them. 6th of June, says Ian, Queensland Day. Every team a winner today. Love the call. Up the Dolphins from Ryan and Serena in Cairns. Thanks for listening, gang. Harry from Gerringong, my 4-year-old nephew, goes for the Dolphins. And up the Broncos. So now a burst from the kickoff. And it's the replacement, Gilbert. I couldn't believe he made such a long break. He's caught 5 short of halfway by Marnie and Neem eventually. Played to Marshall King, goes left to Max Plath. Cowboys looking vulnerable. 3 tries to 2 at the moment to the Finns as he got straight through Cohen Hess and one other, make it 2 others. Great run that was from Gilbert from the kickoff. And now the Dolphins find themselves 38 out from the goal line with 3 tackles left. Lemuelo plays it, comes left to Nikarima. Then away to a stepping Farnworth. He straightens, he's going to be caught 25 metres out from the line. Stood in the tackle. Play comes out the back, though, to Tabuai Fadeau. He's over the 20. Connor and Neem finally have him 11 metres out.
2: Didn't have a tackle yet.
0: And Reuben Connor pointing to where he should go and play it. And no one's moving anywhere.
1: Murray to a lungy.
4: Someone's going for HIA.
1: Yeah, Murray to a lungy HIA. And it's interesting. He's had a bout of concussions in recent weeks. So he's about to come from the field to get a test.
0: Yeah, and he's not walking off with any great bounce about him, is he? Is he? So, Tuolungi off the field. 4 minutes 15 left in the half. Tabuai Fadeau will play 12 metres out. 2 tackles still to come for the Dolphins. As we wait to see what happens here for North Queensland on that left wing. And with the Dolphins, let's go down to the touchline at Townsville Stadium. And Laurie Spener.
6: Ethan King is about to come out. I'm not too sure if he's going to play on that wing position, but... Yeah, like Michael said, Murray Tuolungi, he's had a few head knocks, so I'll have to check him out.
0: Yeah, they don't have an outside back as such, do they, on the bench, as Plath has caught 10 out after the resumption. On the last, it comes right, Katoa. He's at the back, Vostok tip on Osako, steps in field, no! He takes the corner post on the way out. You're allowed to touch it with your body, you're not allowed to touch it with the footy. Touch in goal goes Osako, desperate goal line defence, Cowboys. 20-metre tap for North Queensland. Dolphins right on top just for now, leading 16-10. 3 minutes 45 to go. I thought they were in again there.
4: Yeah, they were almost in again. I tell you what, isn't Bostock an outstanding footballer? He's got skill, he's got strength, he's got speed, he's got everything. And that was another beautiful little tip on to find Jermaine, but he just couldn't get there, could he? They learned from their last one there, the Cowboys. Good defence.
0: So now the Cowboys to within 12 of halfway. Chester, caught by Lemuelu, plays the ball to Marnie, sends it left to Hess, and taken by Lemuelu. A few metres short of halfway. Marnie goes left to Griffin Neem this time. Marches into Dolphins territory. Caught by 3 defenders. 6 metres in Dolphins half. Play to Marnie. Comes left on the last. A kick from Liam Sutton off the left boot. Down to the northwest corner. Dropping back and taking the catch as Osako. Oh, dear. Sent a 20-metre pass away to Tabuai Fadeau. Then away to Cobbo. He's over the 20-metre line. Got away from Hess into Chester. And stands in the tackle. 31 out there. Bowled the Dolphins, that's for sure. Ball played to Nikarima. He sends it left this time, and Farnworth standing, no. In came Nemo at the top, and he lost it, Herbie Farnworth. A rare mistake from the Englishman. Although he's not convinced that he did drop it. Pleading with a challenge here, and he's going to be granted his wish.
4: It was ball movement.
2: Coming in to tackle two with Herbie Farnworth. On-field ruling is a tackling action. The ball drops and hits a defender, so knock on.
0: It looked live like it's a knock on.
4: I don't know if it came out of his hand at first. I know I've seen ball movement hit the side, but does he re-grip it before it touches a Cowboys player? That's the question.
1: Yeah, that's going to be the interesting, because the ball does wobble in the tackle.
5: Clearing the contact from Tom Chester now, watching the ball.
4: Oh, there's 2 hands on it too. Wait. 2 players in it.
1: He's kept control of it, yeah.
4: Yeah, it just that's pops to the side, but he's still got hold of the ball.
1: Yeah, that's a good challenge. The ball definitely moves, but as you said, Louis, still maintains possession of it. So I think this is a really good and important challenge with 2.5 minutes remaining in this first half.
4: Oh, there's a bit of movement there.
1: He's still got his hand on it.
4: Yeah.
5: Tom Chester is tackling the ball.
1: The ball does make a significant deviation, but his hand's always on it. So I think that's just play on. I can understand why.
5: Griffin Neame then comes over the top, makes high contact.
1: That's a smother. That's a smother. I was looking at the ball.
5: Is successful.
1: That's a smother for. Yeah, I don't know why, but
0: so successful challenge Dolphins, and they end up with a penalty, and Herbie Farnworth has been vindicated.
1: Well, I think there was sufficient evidence to overturn it anyway. It would have been a play the ball, and what tackle were they on, 2 or 3?
0: Yeah.
1: But now they get a golden opportunity to have one real shot at the Cowboys before the halftime break.
0: So Isaiah Katoa, good kick, eastern side, finds touch, 35 out from the Cowboys' line. 16-10 in favour of the Dolphins, tap taken by Farnworth, comes to the right, Nikarima away to Katoa, then a short pass on to support in Gilbert. Marnie is there with Hess in defence, about 9 metres in North Queensland territory, southern end centre field. It's played now to Marshall King. Comes to the right, Katoa. Out the back, Tabuai Fadoa. Linked up with Bostock. Oh, brilliant wraparound ball to Tabuai Fadoa to Osako. Dumbing the kick, taken head on by Sutton. 24 out from the line, western side, 5 in from touch. Played to the hammer. Goes left, Katoa. At the line offloads, Nikarima. Then to Farnworth. Then to Cobbo. Cobbo over the 20. Chester to beat. Chester goes high, ball and all too high. Penalty to the Dolphins, and Farnworth pulls Chester off. That creates the modern day melee as players come running in, but referee White Raymond was all over it. Already a penalty to the Dolphins, 3-all the penalty count, and it was a heavy tackle by Chester, deemed a little high.
7: Yeah, well, Chester was worried about the fend, and he was going to go over. He was trying to think about going over the top of the fend. He just gets a little bit wrong, does make contact with the head. It's penalty. It'll be fine. I don't think there'll be much else of it. Probably on report, but maybe get a little bit of a fine.
2: Okay.
7: It'll be okay.
2: Get Herbie over here.
7: And Herbie's got to come over and have a chat.
0: That was for his reaction. So he's definitely put on report.
7: Yeah, you
2: understand that if you do that, you risk going down, right? It's after the whistle. Don't do it.
1: You risk going down.
7: Down.
0: You're going down, baby.
1: Going down.
0: Let's go down to the touchline at Townsville Stadium, Laurie Spina.
6: Yeah, I think they've put him on report. Chester, Murray Taulagi, cat two. And I think they'll be heading plenty of ball around young King. He's versatile back, but yeah, on this wing here, I'm sure they'll be heading plenty that way.
0: All right, Loz, tap taken. This is a huge set right here, right now, with a minute to go in the half. And from the tap, the Dolphins are only 2 metres away. The ball played by Lemuelo to Marshall King. It's turned on the inside from Knowles to Gilbert, wrapped up by Neame over the top and Cotter down low, 6 metres out from the goal line. Now Marshall King fires it away left to Nikarima. Back on the inside, Farnworth darts across field, flicks it along the deck, picked up by Marnie, but I fancy it was touched by the Cowboys in flight. It was.
7: Take the two.
0: So it's going to be, well, it's not offside. It's just a knock-on, is it not?
1: Yep.
7: Oh, I thought he blew a penalty. Am I seeing things tonight?
0: You are. Ever since you declared yourself to be president / prime minister, you've been distracted.
1: They should have taken the two from the last penalty, the Dolphins.
0: Yep. You never know when you're going to need them, Mike.
1: Thank you, Johnsy.
0: 16-10, Dolphins lead. 21 seconds to go. Yeah, the ball came off Marnie, and it was Marnie who regathered. So scrum fed. What's the tactic here? Do they go for a field goal, which would seem odd if they didn't go for the penalty goal?
7: No, get the ball to Bostock.
0: Cobbo, yeah, good tactic. Comes to the right to Katoa. They're heading his way. No, it's turned on the inside. And the tackle made on Finafuiaki, 4 metres out. 13 seconds left on the clock. Dummy half is Marshall King. He goes to the right. It's set restart. Knowles away, Katoa. Puts it on the tape. Bostock coming through, but Drinkwater gets there first. Taps it over the dead ball line and gets congratulated by King and also Purdue. And that will end the half. There was a late restart there to the Dolphins, but it didn't mean much in the end because time is up. And it's 16-10 at halftime. Dolphins leading North Queensland. Very entertaining game as we thought it would be at Townsville Stadium. For the Dolphins, 3 tries scored by Selwyn Cobbo in the 6th minute, Jermaine Osako in the 30th, Isaiah Katoa in the 34th. Osako, 2 goals from 3 attempts, 2 successful challenges, and 3 restarts. For the Cowboys, tries to Murray Taulagi in the 15th minute, Tom Chester in the 20th. Jake Clifford 1 from 2, Tom Chester in report in the 39th minute for a high tackle on Herbie Farnworth. 1 restart, penalties 3 all. 16-10 Dolphins, Luke Lewis, It was good to watch. Dolphins looked far more dangerous, didn't they? But it's only 3-2.
7: Yeah, absolutely. I feel like the Dolphins are looking a lot more dangerous, looking more likely to score more points. But the Cowboys hung in there. They got a bit of an opportunity off the back of that challenge. I think it was, can't remember who challenged it, where they got the crusher tackle. They went up the other end and scored that try. Then they got in front of the Cowboys. But then there's a couple of errors, some field position, and they give the Dolphins. And they're just too good. If you give them opportunity near your line, they're very hard to hold out. But the skill for me that stood out, Bostock's skill on that right edge, phenomenal.
1: Yeah, if I was the Dolphins, I would have taken the two late because they haven't been at their best in this first half. And to lead by eight, I think probably would have been a little bit of a bonus. But as we sit now, it was a pretty entertaining first half. It was physical. There was some great ball movement, as Louis alluded to. They look very dangerous whenever they get to the edge, the Dolphins.
0: Laurie Spanier, you watched it all from the touchline. As you mentioned, a great crowd and atmosphere at Townsville Stadium, but they're probably doing well, the Cowboys, to be hanging on and only down by six.
6: Yeah, Andrew, you're right. Especially two tries, virtually mistakes for the Cowboys. One, that Zach Labatt dropped ball, and that Selwyn Cobbo, virtually length of the field. Gee, it was a sight to see two double palms and a really good try, and the other one where Purdue sort of fumbled and they passed it out in the wing and scored. Other than that, Cowboys been defending not too bad, but I just feel the Dolphins are getting on top slowly, and I reckon it's dropping to 17 degrees in the cool.
0: Oh.
6: I think they're going to really be tough to stop, but credit to the Cowboys, they're hanging in there. I'm going getting my jumper ready.
0: Yeah, cuddle up there, Loz. Jakey says, boys, is Nick Arima the most underrated, underappreciated playmaker in the NRL? He is so important to the Dolphins. You're not wrong, Jakey. Andrew and team, well, well, well. You've made my long weekend, calling my Cowboys on a perfect Northern Territory weekend, spending it with family, glamping out at National Park. Beers, gorges, barbecue, and the mighty Cowboys on the radio. Doesn't get much better than that. Let's go Cowboys live from Catherine Country. Brendan from Darwin Town. Good on you, Brendan. Hope you're all having a great time. And Tim says, Andrew and Rugby League is loving your call on Bluetooth HD. Sounds off on the TV. So good. I watch all English Super Rugby League games from the UK. Less than 10% of play the balls are correct. They just step over the ball. How they adjudicate the play the ball in the World Cup, from Tim in Brizzy. Hopefully more like they do in the NRL, I guess. Although some reckon they miss it all the time here too. AFL halftime, Brisbane 62, Gold Coast 46. Rugby, Waikato 29, Queensland 17. Netball final quarter, Swifts and the Thunderbirds. Adelaide leading 58-46. Half time at Townsville Stadium, Dolphins 16, Cowboys 10. Let's head right now to the ABC newsroom.
8: Hello, this is ABC News with David Rollins. A man has died after being bitten by a shark off Western Australia's south coast, the second fatal shark attack for the state in less than a month. Charlotte Hamlin has the details.
9: The 35-year-old man was spearfishing with family at Michaelmas Island near Albany when he was attacked by a reported 4.5-metre shark. He was rushed back to shore and treated by paramedics but could not be revived. Local man Archie Smith was fishing nearby.
10: It's definitely very scary. Pretty shocking, yeah. Yeah, good reminder to always be careful and stuff.
9: It comes 3 weeks after 38-year-old Stephen Mattaboni was killed by a shark while spearfishing off Rottnest Island.
8: And WA's Premier says he's deeply saddened to hear of the attack in Albany. In a statement, Roger Cook said his thoughts were with the victim's family and friends, as well as the first responders, urging those impacted to reach out for support. The US military says it shot down Iranian ballistic missiles and drones launched towards the Strait of Hormuz and Gulf Arab states after its forces struck Iranian coastal radar sites in another exchange of fire amid the shaky ceasefire with Tehran. Larry Buttrose has the latest.
11: The US Central Command says Iran fired 7 ballistic missiles toward Kuwait and Bahrain after US forces hit the radar sites. It says US forces intercepted 6 of the missiles, with the 7th failing to reach its target. It says there were no reports of harm to US personnel. The exchange of strikes came as US President Donald Trump told a rally in the state of Wisconsin the war is nearly over.
12: One way or the other is finished. It's either finished with a piece of paper or finished a more difficult way, although you could say a much easier way.
11: Earlier, the US shot down 4 Iranian attack drones it says were targeting shipping near the Gulf of Hormuz.
8: Dozens of shots have been fired at a venue in Sydney southwest this afternoon. Police say there were no reported injuries when they were called to Diamond Venues in Punchbowl just after 2 o'clock local time. A car was found burned out nearby. Crime scenes have been established at both locations as detectives investigate. Still in Sydney, where 4 people have been arrested after a police officer was allegedly injured during a car chase on the Lower North Shore. Tony Ibrahim has the story.
13: Police say a vehicle carrying 4 people ignored a direction to pull over in Mossman at around 4:30 this morning, leading to a pursuit. The vehicle pulled over in nearby North Sydney, but as an officer was approaching, it allegedly set off again, striking the constable and an unmarked police vehicle. The 21-year-old man was stable when taken to hospital for injuries to his head and leg. The vehicle was found abandoned in a nearby street, setting off a police search. Police say a 22-year-old man and 3 17-year-olds have been taken into custody for questioning.
8: There are growing concerns about the number of Australian travellers being targeted by scammers through online booking sites. Cybersecurity experts say travel booking information has become a lucrative target for criminals, with stolen data traded and shared on the dark web before being used in highly targeted scams. La Trobe University AI professor Daswin De Silva says that good deals can come at a cost.
14: The challenge really is the vast and complex interconnected supply chain of travel bookings, and this is why we get great deals. Booking.com is quite secure. It is a global provider, but behind the scenes are the actual hotels, smaller providers who may not have up-to-date software systems, cybersecurity guardrails.
8: Pope Leo is due to begin a week-long visit to Spain later today, during which he'll inaugurate a new tower in Barcelona's famed Sagrada Familia, the Basilica, which was designed by Antonio Gaudí. The first American head of the Roman Catholic Church is expected to draw large crowds on the trip, which also includes stops in the capital Madrid, the Montserrat Monastery and the Canary Islands off northwest Africa. The Pope, who angered US President Donald Trump by criticising his anti-immigration policies, will also meet with migrants and organisations dedicated to helping them. And in sport, Fremantle has retained its lead at the top of the AFL ladder with a record-breaking 124-point thumping of North Melbourne. Playing in Bunbury for the first time, the Dockers' 24-11-155-4-7-31 victory was the biggest in Fremantle's 32-year history and also extended its club record winning streak to 12 matches. The Dockers kicked the last 19 goals of the game.
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19: Drinkwater cutout passes knocked on by the Cowboys. Labor picked up. Look out. Downfield they go. The Dolphins through the left wing. Cobbo. He's away from a couple. Beat Chester. Beats the ankle. Tavern. He dives over to score. Try to sell and Cobbo. They go length of the field. After a terrible pass, couldn't be handled by Zach Labor. 10 out from the goal line. McIntyre on the last. Play to Marnie. Short side left. It goes to Sutton. That Sutton takes on the line. A one-hander from Perdue away to Tuolungi. And he takes Tabuai for no over for a try. Cowboys have hit back after that controversial penalty. Half a metre away. It's play to Marnie. He sends the ball right. Drinkwater got the pass to Clifford. Lovely ball away to support. Chester scored, though. He might have dropped it in goal. But we're going to the bunker.
4: That's a try. Oh, he gets his hand on it.
20: Tom Chester rounds the ball in the end goal.
19: Yeah, I think decision there's ball. Nothing wrong with that decision. 20 minutes gone. Cowboys in front. Try to Tom Chester in weird circumstances. Comes right Marshall King to Qatar on the last. Quick hands, Bostock. Magnificent pass to Asako. Steps inside two. Takes Neem over with him to score. Brilliant skills from Jack Bostock. Try to the Dolphins. Jermaine Asako. Perdue sets half from dummy half. And then a stupid play by Perdue. Lost it. Picked up by the Finns. Bostock turns it on the inside to Isaiah Katoa. Will it be awarded a try here? It is by referee White Raymond.
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0: All right, half time. Anderson, the Dolphins 16, North Queensland 10. Next at Lang Park, Brisbane takes on Gold Coast. The Leyland brother of ABC Sport, Brett Sprigg, is at Lang Park with Billy Moore. G'day, Spriggy.
3: G'day, Andrew. And it's quite cool here, by the way. 16 degrees and descending. So I'm expecting to see some local fans here in gloves at Lang Park shortly. Yeah, the Premier's title defence is in free fall after four straight losses. Only the Titans have a worse losing streak currently in the NRL, having dropped their past five. Worth noting, the Brisbane Broncos did have this same win-loss record of 5 wins, 7 losses when the sides met on this very same weekend last year. They would then win 5 in a row and only drop 2 more games from that point on their way to winning the competition. Last week, Payne Haas said his teammates were, quote, BSing each other and needed to back up their words with actions. Key to that will be improving their defence. They've given up on average 35 points per game in this past month. Michael Maguire has dropped Ezra Mann back to the bench, and so young Tom Duffy will get an opportunity to partner Adam Reynolds in the Brisbane Broncos halves. Pat Carrigan out with the ankle injury. The Titans, meanwhile, have the second worst attack in the competition. They also make the most errors. They will at least welcome back Tino Fasumalaaui and Jojo Fifita from Origin duty, and Mo Fodawaka, the newly promoted co-captain in news that was announced yesterday. Of course, he's been in that team throughout, but he is now the co-captain. On Queensland,

0: Day. The Broncos won't wear their iconic maroon jersey. Instead, it'll be their Black Dog Institute jersey, raising awareness for mental health. But today we celebrate this day, 160-odd years ago, that Queensland broke away from that terrible colony of New South Wales. Who would I rather spend this day with than our own favourite Queenslander in Billy Moore? Nice to see you, Billy.
1: G'day, Spriggy. Hello to our wonderful listeners. Yeah, big game. What an atmosphere. I just came down through Caxton Street, Spriggy, and it is heaving. They've gone to another level here at the NRL. They've put on a Queensland Day area, and it's as big as Magic Round, and that's saying something. It was brilliant just to feel the pride and I suppose the excitement around what should be a great game of footy and such a significant game as well.
0: What are the Broncos most keen to rectify from the shock loss here last week against the Dragons?
1: Well, I think it's their defence. You just touched on it. They've conceding 35.5 points a game in the last month. You're not winning games. they almost did a Bronco and got out of jail last week, which would have been flattering. The other side of the coin, the Titans, they can't score. They're averaging two tries a game. So
0: second worst attack in the competition. Yep. Haven't scored more than 12 in their past four games. They're also ranked last for set completion.
1: So think about those two dynamics that are at play. So whichever one can, in a sense, right the wrong of what we just said, they're a chance of winning this game. For me, it's a must-win for the Broncos. Their season, everyone says they're in the same spot as they were last year. But I just think there's more to the Broncos of 26. They're the reigning premiers. They need to lift. Their defence, they're a leaky boat. There's a lot of pressure on the club at the moment.
0: The Ezra Mam demotion, because consensus says, he's still in their best 13.
1: Yep.
0: Michael Maguire knows this, and he expects a response from his usual 5-8. Will he get one tonight?
1: Well, that's really interesting. I'm really looking forward to seeing Tom Duffy step into the role. He's going to play number six. He's not a six. He plays a very similar style to the great Adam Reynolds, but Reynolds is steering the ship. But Duffy, I saw he's played three games this year, and what he did play was very, very good.
0: I mentioned they met on this same weekend last year. The Broncos won it 44-14 and also beat them at Robina later that season, 26-14, and they've already met once this year, 26-12 Broncos. So they were the last three Southeast Queensland derbies. Broncos won all of them. The Titans won the last three before that. But our referee is Jared Cole, a Queenslander, with Chris Butler in the bunker. We'll have Trav Mayne joining us for the game, and another derby awaits. Conditions are cool, but the cauldron is always hot, Maury, here for the Broncos and Titans.
2: Yeah, not kidding. Good on you, Spriggy. Billy, thank you. Nice to hear from you, and Travis Mayne to join you on the touchline. Teams back now for the second half at Townsville Stadium. Dolphins 16, North Queensland 10. Luke Lewis and Michael Carayannis with me in the boardroom, and Laurie Spina on the touchline. Louis, 16-10 the Finns. How do you see the opening stages here at the second half? What's important?
3: It's important that I think if the Dolphins score again, I don't know if North Queensland will be able to come back from 12 down, because I feel like Dolphins have got the run on the Cowboys at the moment, but I think we're in for exactly what we got in the first half.
2: And the kickoff goes down to the northern end, taken by the Cowboys on the goal line with a return Cohen Hess, and he charges there into Plath, and also in there for the Dolphins, Kurt Donoghue. They work at left centre field. North Queensland with it, Lukey. He's caught 19 out from his own line. And right in centre field, Marshall King was in there. Marnie to the left to Neame. He bounces into the defence there of Gilbert. 28 metres out from the Cowboys' goal line. Play to Reid Marnie. It comes left again now. Way to Lukey, hitting a good tackle over the top by Isaiah Katoa. In there with Finafuiaki. Marnie comes centre field right to Ruben Cotter. And Finafuiaki in there again with Plath. Tackle made a few metres short of halfway. And it's Marnie, a dummy half on the last. Comes right, Clifford the kick. 45 out from his own line, down to the southern end. It's caught now on the left wing by Selwyn Cobbo. He returns it up over the 20, and he scored 25 out from his own line. A minute gone, second half. Dolphins 16, North Queensland 10. Played to Nicarima, goes right to Farnworth. Strolled through Marnie's tackle, and now taken over the top. 34 out from his own goal line. He'll play the ball to Marshall King. Comes centre field right. It's with Jermaine Asako. He steps into the defence, taken 10 short of halfway. 20 in from the eastern touchline. Marshall King back to the left it goes. Bumping run here from Gilbert. He's been great off the bench, Tom Gilbert. Finally filled. 2 metres in Cowboys half. The ball will be played on the last tackle to Marshall King. Now there's two to come. They go centre field left, Kurt Donoghue. Good driving run. Great Strong legs from Donoghue. 38 out from the line, played on the last tackle. Comes right to Isaiah Katoa. Up goes the kick to the northeast corner. Pressure on Tulangi. What a great catch, and he's away over the 20. Hauled in, though, by Asako. 32 out.

0: from his own line. Two gone second half, Luke Lewis. Dolphin 16, Cowboys 10.
1: Yeah, pretty much picked up right where it sort of left off. And both sides coming up some really nice plays. Some good meters by the Dolphin. Brilliant take there from Murray Tuolungi. And we're back into the arm wrestle. There's a lot going on already.
0: Five short of halfway, North Queensland with the ball. Oh, juggling effort on the right edge this time coming. And the tackle made now on the Cowboys, about 5 metres in Dolphins territory, and it's played there by Clifford. Comes open side left, Lukey. He's tackled 36 out from the Finns line, 15 in from touch, western side. Marnie goes left to Reuben Cotter, then the pass away, through hand, Sutton got it away, Drinkwater to Perdue. He got straight past one, but then ran back to the right side. Centre field, the Cowboys, now to Clifford. Jake Clifford to flick pass, no one's running straight. Lukey decides to do just that, runs into Farnworth, and Lemuelu and Gilbert, 29 out from the Dolphins line, 15 in from touch, western side, played on the last. Marnie goes left to Clifford, up goes the kick, down to the southwest corner. Tabuai Fadeau with the catch, and he's claimed instantly, 9 out from his own line. 3 gone second half, Michael Carrianis. Dolphins still up 16-10.
2: Yeah, you mentioned his name during that set, but Murray Tuolungi obviously has passed his HIA, came from the field late in that first half for a concussion test, and good to see him back on because he's had a couple of concussion issues of late.
0: We'll check in on the touchline with Laurie in just a tick. Here's Katoa, caught 16 out, dummy half as Bostic got tackled, 16 out from his own line. They're working right, and now it's with Finafuiaki. He's caught in centre field about 24 metres out from the goal line. Now they work it left to Plath. He's over the 30 metre line, caught 32 out from his own line by Neen. And also in there was Sutton, kicked downfield by Isaiah Katoa. He sends it down to Tuolungi. With the catch, 14 out from his own line. Heads over the 20 to the 30. Runs into the chase of Marshall, King and Donoghue. 31 out from the Cowboys' line. Let's get the intel from the touchline. Laurie Spina, what's doing?
3: Yeah, Andrew, Todd Payton said he's happy with the effort. Just a couple of decision-making. There's a couple of errors, cost them tries. But he believes that hard work and effort can get them home in this game. And on the other side, Christian Wolf, he wasn't happy with all the fifth tackle options. He wants a better line of defence and firmer tackles, but he's quite confident also.
0: All right, good on you, Loz. Here's Tuolungi tackled, 38 out from the Finns line, 15 in from the eastern touchline. Marnie sends the ball right. Drinkwater got the pass away as the Dolphins have to defend Clifford 30 metres out. Last play, North Queensland. And it's played to Marnie, comes to the left, Drinkwater under pressure, got away from Donoghue, put up the high kick, coming down near the goal line for Tabuai Fadeau. Ball knocked backwards into the hands, though, of Marshall King, who's offside, says the referee. So it's deemed a penalty. Isaac Katoa, though, suggesting this could be another challenge. Let's have a listen to White Raymond.
4: On-field ruling, offside penalty, general play.
0: So they've had a good run of it with the challenges, Louis. The Cowboys and Isaiah Katoa emphatic again.
1: Well, I love how Isaiah Katoa comes out. He must just watch the play so closely here because he's definitely offside. But now he's got to make sure it doesn't come off the hammer.
0: And I think he's right. I think it's come off Drinkwater.
2: Ooh, I'm not so sure.
1: In that view, you can't really tell, but it...
2: I think it's Hamaso's hand. His right hand here.
0: Do we get a better view here from side on?
1: There. Yeah, it goes through Drinkwater's hands onto the hammer.
5: Ball definitely touches the right hand of Hamaso. Just need to see if it's negated the offside from Scott Drinkwater.
2: Does Drinkwater...
1: touch it after
2: touch
1: it?
2: Touch it. Even before? Regardless, it's going to be in.
0: So up they fly on the replay. Oh, geez, that angle looks like it went from Tabuai Fadeau.
5: So touch from the Cowboys, and then the Dolphins player picks it up in an offside position.
0: Yeah.
5: Captain's challenge is unsuccessful.
0: So this time, Isaiah Katoa not successful. So their third challenge, and this one they miss out. So it will be a penalty to North Queensland. Nearly five gone second half. Dolphins lead 16 points to 10. A real chance here for the home team.
1: Yeah, this is what they need. They need a bit of field position, and they need to turn this field position to a little bit of points here. They need to get some a try on the boards. I don't reckon if the Dolphins do score, I think they go away with it.
0: Griffin Neem now with tape around his forehead. He's caught 3 metres out from the Dolphins' line. Ball played to Marnie. He sends the ball left. Through hands it goes. Drinkwater, a big dummy. Plath doesn't fall for any of it. Makes a good tackle. 15 out from the line. Played to Marnie. He sends the ball right side. Hess flicks it off the ground. Marnie tips it back like playing beach volleyball. Dived on by the Dolphins. That was terrible play from two of the Cowboys. And the Dolphins come away with it 18 out from their own goal line through Lemuelu. Now it's left edge to Farnworth. And Laurie Spooner on the touchline. That play there was exactly what Todd Payton was talking about at halftime, wasn't it?
3: Dumb. Just grab it. He knocked it back. You know how quick the Dolphins players are. Just went on it. Almost 22,000, 21,911.
0: Gee, fantastic turnout. Thanks, Loz. On Queensland Day, as now Bostock on the charge. He's caught 40 out from the goal line, plays the ball to Marshall King, works it left on the last to Isaiah Katoa, puts up the midfield bomb, coming down about 20 out from the goal line. Everyone just lets it bounce, and it bounced fortuitously for the Cowboys. They've got it 27 metres out from their own goal line through Liam Sutton. He plays the ball. Now, working right, steaming into the action is Drinkwater, who's been very busy in this second half. And he's caught here, 34 out from his own line by Gilbert. Plays it, they work it right edge again. And it's Laybutt on his back, 12 metres short of halfway. 6 minutes 20 gone, second half. Dolphins 16, North Queensland 10. NRL Saturday here on ABC Sport. Brisbane Gold Coast to come with Brett Sprigg, Billy Moore and Travis May. Marnie, just short of halfway, goes left. Cotter away now to Neame, who looks like a character out of Dennis Carnahan's Rugby League, the musical, with that electric tape. Played to Marnie, goes right to Clifford, puts in the kick downfield, getting back there to take the catch is Cobbo. 4 metres out from his own line, heads over the 10, and he's going to be captured about 19 out from his own line, MC. 16-10, still in favour of the Dolphins.
2: Yeah, a bit of an arm wrestle at the moment. You mentioned Scott Drinkwater's name. We haven't really seen a lot from either of the fullbacks, Hamiso Tabuai-Fido or Scott Drinkwater. They've been attacking so well so far this year, but neither of them have really stamped their class on this game yet.
0: So now it's Bostock, forced across field by Sutton and Marnie. 23 out from his own line, plays it to Katoa, goes left to Finafuiaki. He's wrapped up, 32 out from his own line by Neiman McIntyre. Played to Marshall King, goes left to Isaiah Katoa. As now it's Nikarima, he got a ball away to Lebuelu. He's over the 40, the 30, he's got support, gives it away to Tabuai Fadoa, ladies and gentlemen. It's hammer time, try to the Dolphins. Dolphins 20, North Queensland 10, 7 minutes 30, gone second half. Oh, that was sweet like a lolly. 20 to 10, the Dolphins lead, and Tabuai Fadoa is over to score. It's a 70-metre try, Luke Lewis.
1: Yeah, well, Lemuelu is just waiting for a bit of an offload, one near there from Cody Nikarima. He comes up with a beautiful little pass, punch into that hole, and then he got the best backer-upper in the game in the hammer, just pushing up alongside him. You know, what I was thinking, where is the fullback? He must have been that far away, but they finally get to him, and it's just a simple little pass. He runs over, does his beautiful little try celebration, looking like a dolphin, and that is beautiful work there from the Dolphins.
2: Yeah, it's nice work there from Cody Nikarima. Nice bit of footwork to start this phase here. It was one of the Cowboys players, Tom Chester, I think it is, raced out of the line and just couldn't make contact with Cody Nikarima, just stepped around him, and then nice bit of play for the back row to combine with the fullback, Hamiso Tabuai-Fido. I mentioned him a couple of moments ago, but he's had a quiet game, but again, ever on the spot like he was just then for the try.
0: Touchline we go, Townsville Stadium, Laurie Spooner.
3: Yeah, one of the listeners said that Cody Nickery, one of the underrated players, and I agree. That's not easy to do, change directions, run, beautiful pass.
0: Here's Asako next to the post. He kicks the goal, and he is 3 out of 4. It's now 22-10. Dolphins lead the Cowboys, Laurie Spooner.
3: Yeah, he certainly changed direction, did so well. And, one of the old Cowboys, Lemuelu, backing up. Also, there's more Cowboys in the side. Molo, Tabio Fido, and, of course, Tom Gilbert, former Cowboy players.
0: Thank you, Laurie. 9 minutes gone, second half. Dolphins 22, Cowboys 10. You with Laurie Spooner. Luke Lewis is here in the boardroom, sipping on a cup of tea. MC's enjoying his. He likes a little sweeter than Louie.
2: I've discovered it, Andrew. You can stop going on with it.
1: What happened?
2: A little snake in my... there's a snake in here and a snake in my cup. And Louie's like, what happened?
0: What are you talking about? From the kickoff, Dolphins 15 out for their own line. Play to Katoa. Goes left to Sarko. They've looked more dangerous all night, the Dolphins, and the Cowboys might rue that early opportunity on the Finns' line in this second half, but we'll see. Plath in centre field. He's taken 30 out from his own line by McIntyre and Marnie. It's played to Marshall King. Goes left, Nikarima on the inside to Lemuelu, who's been really good. And Lukey's there with the tackle in concert with Cotter, 11 short of halfway. Play down. They come open side right. And with the head-up this time, Kurt Donoghue. Good leg drive. Gets to the halfway and beyond. Plays at centre field on the last.

0: This comes right to Isaiah Katoa. Up goes the kick. And it's down to the left wing again. Amari Tuolangi with a catch. 10 out from his own line. Steps into Bostock and he's caught 18 out from his own line and 10 in from touch eastern side. He plays the ball. And struggling to get in there was Perdue. But he hits it up now and caught 22 out from his own line. Ethan King, a dummy half. He goes open side right. And bouncing away from one was Drinkwater. Now captured. 28 out from his own line. Half an hour to go. Finns 22, Cowboys 10. As on the field now for North Queensland, Sonny Luke, the former Panther in a dummy half. Kiwi International. 12 short of halfway, North Queensland. Luke on tackle four goes right to Clifford from inside the 40. Drills the kick. Oh, and finds touch over the head of Cobbo. Magnificent kick. May have even come off Cobbo's fingertips. It is going to be a Cowboys play the ball. 10 out from the Dolphins line. A mighty kick from Jake Clifford, Luke Lewis.
1: Yeah, he just got hold of it, but I reckon it was going out in the full. Definitely going out in the full, but it's hard. You know, Cobbo's coming back. He's over his head. Doesn't probably really get a good look at where the ball's going in the side. Sideline, and he tries to make a play that taps it out, and the Cowboys get a really good opportunity to strike straight back.
0: Now the ball played, and it comes to the left centre field to Cohen Hess. Donoghue is there in defence, along with over the top Marshall King. Five out from the line. Ball played to Luke. Comes to the right. Clifford to drink. What a better way to Tester! He dives over virtually untouched. Cowboys do stay in the hunt with 28 and three quarter minutes to go. Try to Tom Chester. What a year he's having. Dolphins 22, North Queensland 14. They really needed that, Louie, and they do come away with the 4 points.
1: Yeah, just like that, a kick and then a beautiful play here to play out the back to Drinkwater. He's been trying everything so far in the second half. He's been getting in there, having some really strong carries, but when he gets the ball at the back, he just sums it up. He watches what the winger is doing here for the Dolphins in Cobbo, and you can see he just hedges his bet. He goes out to his winger waiting for the cutout pass, and he pulls the ball up short, hits Tom Chester, and then see you later, Tom Chester, over untouched. Nice try there by the Cowboys.
2: We had a text message pre-show, Andrew, regarding the best rule change in the NRL. One of them is that 40-20 rule. It's been outstanding. We just saw it in full display there, because if there wasn't a 40-20, Selwyn Cobbo would have just let that ball go near the touchline and not worry about it, but that forced the error from Selwyn Cobbo. And again, I mentioned the fullbacks a couple of moments ago that they weren't having a huge impact on the game. Well, Tabuao Fido just scored and Drinkwater just laid that one on.
0: Here's Clifford, 22 metres out, 5 in from the western touchline. 22-14 to the Dolphins. So an important kick for the Cowboys to get to within 6. Clifford strikes it, no chance. Miles away to the right, no goal. And he's only 1 out of 3. 4 tries to 3 Dolphins, but an 8-point lead. 22-14. Laurie Spooner on the touchline. Well, as I mentioned last night, after Daly Cherry-Evans 40-20 for the Roosters, I don't think there is a bigger momentum changer in the game than the 40-20.
3: Yeah, huge. Certainly. But, yeah, right in line with here on the sideline, yeah, certainly would have hit the line if Cobbo would have left it, but he didn't know, that's for sure. But yeah, Dragons fans will be really happy with Scott Drinkwater coming. He's got a beautiful pass. His running game's really good. And yeah, lovely pass there for Chester on the fly, but Chester's been playing well all season.
0: Round the grounds, full-time super netball, a win for the Adelaide Thunderbirds on top of the ladder over the Swifts, and they've ended up winning that by 66-60. AFL third quarter, Brisbane 69, Gold Coast 53, and in the Super Rugby second half, Waikato Chiefs now thrashing Queensland 46-24. Here's the Cowboys outside their 20. Lukey plays it. Comes left to Griffin Neame. He's caught 29 out from his own line by Katoa centre field. Plays the ball to Luke. Goes left to McIntyre and a stepping run. He's caught about 9 metres short of halfway. And coming in there, Ray Stone on the field with the tackle. Luke goes open side right to Cotter. Head down, backside up. Tackled though, only 6 short of halfway. Last play now, North Queensland. Dolphins leading 22-14 with 26 and a half minutes left. Clifford the kick, and it's going to be caught by Cobbo. 12 out from his own line. Returns it to the 20 and beyond into Chester and Lukey, and also in their Hess. 23 out from the Dolphins line. So Chester has 2 tries for the Cowboys tonight. What a dynamic player he is at right centre. Tabuai Fido short of the 30. Plays it to Plath. Goes right to Asako. He's caught mid-quarter halfway. Dolphins territory. Plathen at dummy half. Sends it short side right to Bostock, who's been terrific all night. And his great leg drive by Jack. Finally held on halfway. 15 in from the far touchline. Two tackles left for the Dolphins. Plath goes left to Donoghue. And he's wrapped up six or

7 metres in Cowboys territory by Luke and Cotter. Played on the last. Comes right, Katoa the kick. Sends it deep down to the northern end. That's a, I think, a terrible kick. It is. Taken by Drinkwater on the full end goal. 20-metre tap. 7-tackle set for the Cowboys, who trailed 22-14. 14 minutes 30 gone, second half. Drinkwater took the tap. He's caught by Donoghue. 29 out from his own line. Plays it quickly to Luke. He works it away left and through hands. Lay butt to Purdue. Nowhere to go. And he's caught by Bostock. 34 out from his own line.

0: And Lukey's on his knees, 9 metres short of halfway, courtesy of Plath and Donoghue. Played, Luke to the right, Cotter away to Neame, right foot step into the defence, and quarter metre in Dolphins territory. 22-14 Dolphins, the game's still in the balance. Luke to the left, through hand, Sutton goes on the ground behind Drinkwater, scooped up by Purdue. Really struggled to be too involved in this game, pass away back to Clifford, then he links up with Lukey. And Luke is contained by Farnworth, Plath and Nikarima. 42 out from the goal line. Two tackles left. Played to Luke. Sends it left away to Griffin Neame. He charges at Donoghue and Stone and also Finafuiaki. 31 away. Centre field. Last tackle. Clifford runs at the defensive line. Then puts a little stab kick. And it sits up Cobbo. Great hands. He's got it for the Finns. 12 out from his own line. 24 and a half to play. Luke Lewis. 22-14. Finns lead.
1: Yeah, that was a nice little kick there by Clifford. But really good work there by Cobbo. I think he's done some really good things for the Cowboys today. Cobbo, a couple of really strong carries, some good reads, but he's having a big game for the Cowboys also.
0: Is Bostock centre field, 17 out from his own goal line, put to the ground, plays it, they work it right to Sarko. He motors over the 30, taken 11 short of halfway by Sutton and Luke. Now played Plath, goes left Tabuai for Doe. He's captured on halfway by Liam Sutton, played on the last. Plath goes left, kick from Isaiah Katoa. The midfield roost drifting to his left with the catch is Laybutt. 20 out from his own line. Got the pass to Drinkwater. He's over the 30 and the 40. Over halfway, Drinkwater. Gee, had support to his left, Purdue, but he takes a tackle. 4 metres in Dolphins territory and earns a penalty as well. Katoa all over him. So a penalty goes to the Cowboys, Michael Carriana. So you're sensing a momentum shift.
2: Yeah, penalties for a grapple there from Katoa. And it was a beautiful pass out the back there. And Scott Drinkwater did have Purdue on his outside. But I think Hamaso was reading that situation. So probably the right call from Drinkwater to hold on to it. And then, yeah, just working him on the ground, Katoa, it's definitely a penalty.
0: So now, great field position for the Cowboys. Sorry, Louis.
1: Oh, I don't think that's worth a penalty.
0: That's
1: a full, great one-on-one tackle. It's on the ground. That's a little bit of a wrestle. That'll do, mate.
0: Touch 20 metres out. You can change it when you're Prime Minister. Purdue sends it right to Clifford. Then back centre field, Thomas McKayley back on the field. Caught 20 metres out from the line, right in front of the southern post. Luke goes right, Taumalolo. So the book ends are back on the field for North Queensland. Taumalolo and McKayley. Taumalolo stands 11 out. Played to Luke. Goes to his right. Oh, Clifford back on the inside, Drinkwater. Pass away to McKayley. Look for a way through, but Finafuiaki comes across with Katoa and Stone. And the tackle is made a metre out from the line. Played to Luke. They go right, Taumalolo. Links up. Through hand to go. Sutton away to Chester. Chester beats one, now knocked to the ground. 4 metres out by Lemuelu and also Farnworth. Two tackles left for North Queensland. Play to Drinkwater. Spiralling ball left, Clifford to Cotter. Wrap around back, it goes to Drinkwater. And they're all in slow-mo now, the Cowboys, and the tackle 10 away. Last play. Sonny Luke plays the ball to Drinkwater. Goes left, Clifford. Crossfield kick with purpose for Tuolungi. Up they go. And like a behind in the AFL rushed, it's punched over the touchline by Sarko. And it's deliberately knocked forward. That was dead set. A deliberate punch forward. So it's a penalty going to the Cowboys. They're sixth of the day, just in from the touchline in the southeast corner.
1: Well, that's a rule. I didn't know that was there. Sorry. But I didn't know you weren't allowed to punch it forward. That was the safest play for Jermaine Asako to do. And they get a penalty for knocking the ball away. I didn't know that was a rule.
0: Cannot do it. Tap taken 9 metres out. Not the deliberate punch forward. Here it comes away right to McKayley. Tackled 10 metres out from the line there by the lock forward Knowles. Played to Luke. Goes right. Through hands Cotter. Great tackle down low by Lemuelu. Four out. Good quick play the ball to Sonny Luke. Comes back open side left to Taumalolo. But the defence from the Dolphins magnificent at the moment. Tabuai for no one of three defenders a metre away. Played to Luke. Long ball goes left to Clifford. Then away to Sutton. Got it on to McIntyre. Pass. Is a shocker from McIntyre, intercepted by Asako, and the Dolphins escape. 11 out from their own line, 21 and a half to go. Dolphins 22, Cowboys 14, and the Cowboys, as we often see, compound their mistake by being inside the 10. Penalty Dolphins, 21 out from their line. Let's go to the touchline at Townsville Stadium. Laurie Spina.
3: Yeah, a couple of times they're just pushing the football when they don't need to. There's Asako was in between them. Yeah, silly decision to do that.
0: Yeah, the pass intercepted from Sam McIntyre and they Don't know whether they had the Dolphins on the ropes, MC. The Dolphins were defending particularly well.
2: Yeah, it was a big tackle. You caught it during the play. Connolly Lemu, one-on-one. He was isolated there, but he made a beautiful try-saving tackle. And then outside of that, they didn't look troubled, the Dolphins' defensive line.
0: By the way, welcome to listeners in Brisbane on digital radio. Andrew Moore, Luke Lewis, Michael Carianis and Laurie Spina bringing you coverage of the game at Townsville Stadium. And it's Dolphins 22, Cowboys 14, midway through the second half. Marshall King goes left, an inside ball from Knowles back to Stone. Tackled 9 metres in Cowboys territory. Marshall King sends it right again. The Dolphins bumping their way through Knowles over the 30. Tamalolo, one-on-one steal. He's got it back for the Cowboys. So it's been a really entertaining game. Dolphins have scored 4-3 and have this 8-point lead with 20 minutes gone. 20 minutes left, second half. Another steal, but this time illegally so of Lukey. And the penalty goes against Conley Lemuelu. Penalty to the Cowboys. Penalty's now 7-4 to North Queensland. And it comes, Louie, about 7 short of halfway.
1: Oh, yeah. At first, I thought they were stringing a tackle. They almost got it right, the Cowboys. They did release, but the bottom player that was around the leg just couldn't hear let go of got ball, and they got it wrong there. But they're gifting away all this field position at the moment. They're going to be hard to keep holding this Cowboys out.
0: And from the tap, it's Tommy McKayley going to be caught here by Finafuiaki and Katoa at 37 out from the goal line. And Brisbane Digital listeners with us because Queensland Reds have been thrashed in the rugby by Waikato 46-24. 24 out from the line. Here's another lost ball by the Cowboys and another penalty to them. Tamalolo hit it up and another steal. So penalty to North Queensland. I'll be very tempted to take two here.
2: I think they would have loved the challenge here, to have their challenge. Their hands all over the ball, but I think the ball just spills out.
0: I think Stone had some influence in it. But I'd dead set take the two here and get to within six. You've got to get them at some point. It was going to be a setter, but they don't. Luke takes the tap. Goes right, Drinkwater away to Helam Lukey. He's tackled there by Lemuelu and Stone. 19 out from the line and 10 in from touch western side. Plays the ball to Luke. Goes left Cotter and Oluka and McKayley centre field. And he stands in the tackle only 8 metres out from the line. And in there was Morgan Knowles. Now they work it to the right. Comes away. Drinkwater got the pass on to support. And Chester beautifully rounded up by Cobbo. He's been great, Selwyn Cobbo. 14 out from the Dolphins line. 3 tackles to go. Now they go centre field left. Clifford, short ball on that time to McIntyre. Thought about the risky offload, but learnt from his last one, and he accepts the tackle. 6 out from the Dolphins' goal line. Katoa was in there all over him. It's played now to Luke. Oh, fired it away right, and they've knocked it on. Really, the Cowboys are their own worst enemy. They cannot get the job done. Dolphins hanging on, leading 22-14. 18 minutes to go. We'll check in on the touchline and Laurie Spina.
3: Yeah, you got to give credit to the Dolphins. They're pressuring defence, but yeah, the Cowboys. Silly areas at crucial times are killing them.
0: Yeah, I don't know that that was a great pass from Luke, but Drinkwater, a pretty ordinary attempt to catch there. So the Dolphins get the scrum feed. And those repeated thwarting of the Cowboys, that's going to lift the Dolphins' spirits, isn't it, Louis?
1: Well, absolutely. They'll be pumped that they've been holding them out because I feel like it's been all the Cowboys the last 15 minutes. But, you know, Drinkwater's actually been really good this second half. He's tried very, very hard. He's getting in there. He's carrying. He's making breaks. He's setting up tries. And he just can't get that last pass. A little bit of frustration kicking in, but yeah, that wasn't the best passes there to Drinkwater.
0: Still 17 minutes to go, and Cowboys now over the 30 through Farnworth. Bounced away from Clifford. Bounced away from Cotter. Fends away from Sonny Luke. Then he tries to straighten into McIntyre and Clifford and take an 8 short of halfway. 20 in from the eastern touchline. Plays the ball to Tabuai Fadoe. Marches over halfway through an offside player. Got away from Luke. It is a set restart because he did catch them napping the Cowboys. So the fourth restart of the night for the Dolphins. 37 away from the Cowboys line. They spin it left with an inside ball to Morgan Knowles, taken by Luke over the top. 30 metres out from the Cowboys line. 16 minutes 30 to go. Dolphins 20. 22, North Queensland 14, after it was 16-10 at halftime. Now inside the 20. Tackle made 19 metres out by O'Donoghue. Now Tabuai Fadoe, short side right to Bostock, who's been terrific. Held up ball and all on this occasion by McKayley, Taumalolo and Perdue. And he'll play it 10 metres out. 2 tackles left, Cowboys. Tabuai Fadoe for the Dolphins, rather, against the Cowboys. Comes to the left. A floated pass ends up in the hands of Cobbo, 20 out. Cobbo, who's big and strong, and ends up over the touchline. Great defence coming across. Is that Chester? It was. Brilliant defence in cover from Tom Chester. And the mistake from Cobbo means a Cowboys play the ball about 10 out from their own line. 22-14, Michael Carrianis, and the Cowboys needed that set defensively, and they did it well.
2: Yeah, it was a really poorly constructed play there from the Dolphins and gave Sell and Cobo a little space or a little option because the North Queensland defence just warned him. They just got their execution all wrong there to the Dolphins.
0: Now, around the grounds, AFL third term, Brisbane 83, leading Gold Coast 59. Super Netball first quarter, Queensland Firebirds leading Sunshine Coast 5-4. The derby thanks to Queensland Day. So now it is Cowboys going nowhere. Sonny Luke went right across field in a jog and easily got caught 11 out from his own line. And now they run across field again through Labor, caught 11 out from their own line. So this is, they've got to find someone to go straight and hard. Cohen Hess puts his hand up, almost gets to the 20, caught 19 out from his own line, plays the ball to Luke, goes left Taumalolo, then away Drinkwater Purdue. He did get away from one, but he's really struggling to have the impact he normally has, Purdue, such a great talent. It's the last tackle, and the kick from Clifford is 25 out from his own line, bounces on the Dolphins 30 with backspin for Tabuai Fadeau, fields at 14 short of halfway, and by the time he'll play it, it's 5 short of halfway with 14 and a half minutes to go. Now it's Bostock. He runs headlong into Luke and Hess. It's still going. They can't put him down. 39 out. Plays the ball. They spin it left away to Cobbo. Luke is there with Hess in defence. 25 metres out from the line. Dummy half Marshall King. Goes left to Farnworth. Ducked underneath. Lukey that time. Into the defence of Taumalolo and McKaylee. 12 metres out. Northern end of the ground. Two tackles left. Dolphins with this 8-point lead. Donoghue turned it into Stone. Wrapped up 4 metres out from the line. Played on the last tackle. And a dummy half, Marshall King, goes right to Donoghue to Katoa, then away to Tabuai Fadeau, puts a little stab kick, and then it's fumbled by Lukey back into the hands of the Hammer, and it's 6 more tackles. Ball played to Bostock. He dummies, goes himself. One-handed ball back to Tabuai Fadeau, away to Katoa. And he sends it on the inside. Everyone flat-footed at the moment. Donoghue straight under one. He'll score, will he?
1: Wow.
0: He's over Kurt Donoghue. Dolphins defence went to, rather, the Cowboys' defence went to sleep. And the Dolphins' Kurt Donoghue catches the napping with a try. Dolphins 26, North Queensland 14 with 13 and a half to go. Luke Lewis.
1: Yeah, that's wow for me. That is amazing work there by Donoghue. He just gets a

0: a bit of an opportunity. But, you know, what I love about him is that everyone else is just walking onto this ball. And he goes, well, it's a little bit of an opportunity. Maybe I just use my explosive power and see what I can do. Just gets the ball, goes, bang, left foot step, breaks out of a tackle for Ruben Cotter, gets down low, and he just drives his legs and puts the ball on the line. That is brilliant work there from Donoghue. Outstanding try and soft defence there from the Cowboys.
1: Yeah, that's really poor from North Queensland. Jason Tamalolo amongst the players involved there with the game, essentially on the line. Not much going on whatsoever. As Lewis said, and that's the two most expensive forwards that have missed that. Ruben Cotter, Jason Tamalolo, that's super poor from experienced representative players.
2: And you'd think that's really game now in the box seat for the Dolphins. 26-14. They've now scored 5-3. We'll get the conversion attempt and then cross to Laurie on the touchline. First try of the year for Donoghue. Francis says enjoying the cool team. Luke Louie, independent MP for Shark Park. First independent PM unanimously elected Prime Minister from Curra Dragon in Queensland.
0: Concur.
2: Thought you might. Here's Asako, 19 out, just to the right of the post. With the right boot, he makes no mistake, and that's huge now. 14-point lead. He's 4 from 5. 28-14. Dolphins lead the Cowboys. I still think the Cowboys should have taken the 2 earlier, and they'd still be in the hunt. But a 14-point lead, Laurie Spina, looms large.
3: Yeah, the Hammers, the last 10 minutes, got involved a little bit more and made plenty of yardage. Yeah, but the Cowboys have missed far too many tackles. Last week they missed 60. Maybe not as many this week, but yeah, they've got to tighten up their defence.
2: Now, also on the text line, Maury, Louie, Laurie, MC, the Dolphins often lose or win by a big margin. I'm tipping a big margin at the back of this game. Says Dubbo on the board, Dragon. Good on you, Dubbo, Dragon. Harry from Gerringong, do any of you do NRL fantasy? Now, here's a kick that's short. Beautiful catch high by Cobbo. And he's got a 10 short of halfway.
0: I do not.
2: Michael Carrianis?
1: Yes.
2: You do NRL fantasy?
1: Yes.
2: You do NFL fantasy?
1: Most definitely. And I live in?
2: I know you do. Here's 5 metres in Cowboys territory. Comes to the right. Noel's got the pass away. And, that Clara confirms that all the time.
1: Why are you talking to my wife?
2: Ball goes wrong. Someone's got it. Apart from the kids. Here's Finifuiaki, wrapped up 24 metres out. Ball played now to Marshall King. Comes to the left through hands. Knolls away Katoa. Clifford met him with a bit of a jolting shot, but Katoa maintains his feet and will play it on the last 18 out from the goal line to Marshall King. Comes left to Donoghue. A rough old pass out of the back for Nicarima, who's met ball and all by Chester and Lukey, and it'll be a changeover. 11 out from the Cowboys line. Dolphins 28. North Queensland 14 with 11 minutes to go. And the Cowboys need points, and they need them very quickly as Drinkwater sends it left to Laybutt. He's wrapped up, 15 out from his own goal line. Stone was in there with Knowles. Plays it, they work it left to McKaylee. Donoghue, one of 3 defenders there with Finifuiaki and Marshall King. 28 out from the Cowboys line. Luke goes right to McKaylee, away to Taumalolo. Good run by him, but he's caught by Donoghue and Farnworth, 11 short of halfway. Ruben Cotter has left the field, by the way, for the Cowboys. Just an interchange. Clifford sends it right to Chester. Caught 2 short of halfway. Good tackle. Ball and all by Morgan Knowles. Now it's Luke, short side right to Clifford, but there's no support. And he's taken 40 metres out from the line. On the last tackle, Luke from dummy half puts a kick straight into the Cowboys. And it's a beautiful effort there from the Dolphins defender. And Knowles dives on it, 15 short of halfway. Play to Nicarima, goes right to Cobbo. Cobbo, good run over the 40, caught short of halfway. And with 10 minutes left, Louie, not sure how much energy there is left in this Cowboys team.
0: No, there's not a whole lot left with them at the moment. They've also got the pressure of the scoreboard. I mean, the time clock on the scoreboard at the moment. So I reckon they're sort of watching. So I'm expecting a few errors come from the Cowboys. Going to have to start chancing their arm.
2: Dolphins now, 10 metres inside Cowboys territory. Taumalolo the tackle. Ball played to Marshall King. Tucks it under the arm, gains 12 or 13 metres. Wrapped up 28 metres out from the goal line. Ball's going to be played to Nicarima. Goes right to Katoa. Kicks to the 10-metre line. Contested. Great catch by Bostock. Passed off the ground. Claimed by Asako. Play on 10 out. Long ball back to Katoa. He steps around Purdue. Beats one. Throws along the ground. Scooped up by Donoghue. Flicks it along the ground. Back to Nicarima. 22 out. Cody dummies. Accelerates through half a gap. Oh. Then throws a magical pass to Selwyn Cobbo. Oh, he could earn a career as a magician, Cody Nicarima. Try to Selwyn Cobbo. Dolphins are in. Dolphins

0: 32, Cowboys 14 with 9 minutes to go. Luke Lewis, what about that work from Cody Nikorima?
1: Yeah, beautiful work by Cody Nikorima, but what about the take there from Herbie Farmworth? Keeps the ball alive, and somehow they just flick the ball out the back. It lands in the hands of Cody Nikorima, just throws a little bit of a dummy, slides through, and he had the hammer on his inside and Cobbo on his outside, and just throws a one-handed little flick, sort of 10-metre pass, and hits Cobbo on the chest and gets another try for the Dolphins. 32-14. Outstanding work there from the Dolphins.
2: Yeah, outstanding work there from the Dolphins. But that comes off the back of a really poor end to North Queensland set. Jake Clifford, as you said, Andrew, went on the blind side and there was just no support. And off the back of that play, the ball, Sonny Luke goes on the same blind side, puts in a poor kick. Dolphins get the ball in good territory, and this is the result. Game over, North Queensland.
0: Let's go to the touchline, Laurie.
3: Yeah, they got some really good players. If they stay all fit, I reckon they're a chance in this premiership. They've improved. They had a slow start to the season, but, yeah, Wolfie's got them really defending well. And when their attack clicks, boy, they can go. And Cody Nikorima, he's had a whale of a game tonight.
0: So it's 32-14. Selwyn Cobbo a try. And I reckon that's 13 doubles he's had in his career, Selwyn Cobbo. 7 minutes 48 to go. 18-point lead. We'll get to some text messages after this. Try has been confirmed. 6 tries now for the Finns, 3 in each half. Sacco's still lining it up. Let's go Dolphins. Hammer time. My favourite player and from my hometown, Cairns, says Digby. Maury, who needs to watch the highlights with commentary like that? She's from Hillbilly Harry in the Perth Hills, WA. Thank you, Hillbilly Harv. Here's Asako, 21 metres out, 8 metres in from touch, moves in, strikes it, likes it, kicks the goal, and that is his 5th goal from 6 attempts. Dolphins 34, Cowboys 14, game, set, bingo, the Dolphins are going to win, and they're winning it easily now with still 7 3/4 minutes to go. Around the ground, 3/4 time in the AFL, Brisbane 90, leading Gold Coast 61. Still first quarter of the netball, Sunshine Coast 16, leading Queensland Firebirds 15. Imagine Maury making cornflakes on Sunday morning. He gets the bowl from the cupboard, and what comes next? The milk. Oh, the milk. The milk finds the bowl, and boy, oh boy, wow-wee, that's a bowl of cornflakes.
2: Is that what happens?
0: No, I'll make toast. Great call so far, gents. Currently flying Perth to Brisbane. Hopefully the Broncos can turn it around tonight. Happy Queensland Day from Lockie and to Yule. Now from the kickoff, it's Farnworth. 25 out from his own line. Played to Nikorima. Goes to his right to Tabuai Fadeau, and he's wrapped up. He'll play just short of halfway. 7:30, we're off to Lang Park. Brisbane and Gold Coast after the game. Laurie will have some reaction, though, and we'll get the ABC Player of the Year points from Luke, future Prime Minister Lewis. Now the Finns on halfway. Katoa sends it on the inside to Finafuiaki. He's been good also. Caught 38 out from the Cowboys line. He plays the ball to Marshall King. Still 3 tackles to go this set. Comes left Katoa to Nikorima. Then away to Farnworth. And Herbie is standing the tackle. Offloads over the top to Lemuelu. Goes right to Katoa. And Isaiah Katoa runs into Luke and also in there. Now the defender, Hess, 22 out from the line. Stood in the tackle, by the way, and then got a shove as he played it. And it's a set restart here for the Dolphins as well. Their 5th. 17 out. Plays it. Comes left to Tom Flegler back on the field. And he scored a try in that remarkable Origin comeback for Queensland in Origin 1. He'll be there again at the MCG. Comes to the right for the Dolphins. Donoghue got through one tackle of Ethan King. Now caught 4 metres out right in front of the Northern Post. A chance here for the Finns from dummy half Marshall King. And he got the markers offside. So it's another set restart for the Dolphins. A metre away. Ball played to Donoghue. Comes to the right, Katoa. Then he links up Tabuai Fadeau. He just tries to run over the top of Perdue. Finally, help came. And he's tackled 3 out from the goal line. Then carries a player over on his back. And now Hammer's less than amused.
4: Hammer's out.
0: He's still tied up there with labour. And he's ultimately going to play it a few metres out. A little bit of late angst at Townsville Stadium. Now it's played and it comes to the left to Katoa. Dummies goes himself into McKaylee. He's tackled 4 metres out from the North Queensland goal line. He'll play the ball now. Dummy half is Donoghue. He sends

0: The left, deeply set Stone. He throws one out the back. It's a shocking pass. Funworth can't handle it. Knock on around the ankles. And Michael Carriana scrum feed here for the Cowboys. 15 out from their own line. 5.5 to go. Dolphins 34, North Queensland 14.
1: Yeah, poor pass there from Cody Nikurima. It wasn't Cody Nikurima, sorry. It was Ray Stone out the back there. Poor pass, and it's just impossible for Herbie Funworth to scoop that up.
0: Scrum feed here for the Cowboys. 5 minutes, 10 to go. Let's go to the touchline. Laurie Spina. It's been a disappointing second half from the home team, hasn't it?
2: Yeah, Andrew, it's been really poor for them. They've made those errors, and then you give the Dolphins too much ball, and the players they got, they'll cut you to pieces. But, yeah, I've had a really enjoyable Queensland day. Planted sugarcane early this morning. Come here and watch a really enjoyable game of footy.
0: How is the season for you, Loz? Or is this setting it up?
2: Yeah, we're starting to plant now, and harvesting starts in 2 weeks. So, yeah, busy times.
0: All right, mate, here's the Nikurima limping away. Hope he's okay. Luke goes left, through hands, away with a short ball onto Neem. Throws one out the back to Sutton. He got it away to drink water. Goose steps over halfway. Caught, 6 metres in Dolphins territory.
1: How would you go on a farm, Andrew?
0: I'd struggle, I think. It's too much hard work. Comes down to the right. Through hands, Clifford got the pass away. And they work it within 7 of halfway. How would you go?
1: Oh, terrible. Not my go.
0: Chester plays it. It comes left to Clifford with a kick on the last tackle. Down about 15 out from the line. Up goes Asako. Oh. What a tackle. And Tua Lungi caught in midair. So that would be one of the easier penalties awarded by Wyatt Raymond. And the penalty count now is 8-5 to the Cowboys. Great take, by the way, in the first instance from Asako. And then Tua Lungi did have eyes on the footy, to then put his arms out and tackle Asako midair. 3 minutes 40 to go, Luke Lewis.
3: Yeah, all accidental, but tell you what, doesn't Jermaine Asako get high on this one? Doesn't take his eyes off. It gets a great take. But as he comes down, just leans on the top of the shoulder there of Murray Tuolangi, and then just comes down and lands on his hit. Gets put in a bit of a dangerous position, but he didn't take his eyes off the ball. I think it's okay. It'll be penalty sufficient.
0: So the Dolphins find touch, 30 out from their own goal line. Ball tapped by Bostock. He sends it left away to Finafuiaki. Tackled 10 metres short of halfway. Final quarter AFL, Brisbane 90, leading Gold Coast 61. Quarter time netball, 16 all Queensland Firebirds and Sunshine Coast Lightning. So now it is the tackle made on Francis Mollo back on the field on halfway. They work it left to Flegler. And Helam Lukey first to greet him with Clifford, 10 metres in Cowboys territory, 18 in from the Western touchline. This will be a very convincing win for the Dolphins, who look like they can be at their best, a legitimate threat to anybody. 32 metres away, Stone plays it, left to Katoa, plays out the back to Nikurima. Chester was right up in his face, makes the tackle, 28 out from the line. One tackle left, Donoghue dummy half, goes right to Katoa. Kick from 29 metres out to the northwest corner. Up goes Labor, dropped it, and it'll be picked up with 6 more tackles for Hammer. So Tabuai-Fadeo, left foot step past one, then nearly got past another. One-on-one steal, Murray Tuolangi to save the day for the Cowboys.
1: No advantage.
4: For the Cowboys.
0: So the knock-on goes against Zach Labor.
3: I do feel like there's advantage played there, though.
0: I thought so too, Louis.
4: The Cowboys. On-field drilling is knock-on in the contest. I believe he's put into a dangerous position by a defender.
3: It's a free-throw at the stumps, I reckon.
0: It'll be, well, they can rule on anything, can't they, once they go for the challenge. 2 minutes and 2 seconds to go. Dolphins 34, Cowboys 14.
5: Onside. We'll monitor the offside players.
0: That's Liam Kennedy in the bunker. It's a good high kick. Up goes Labor.
3: He doesn't get put in a dangerous position.
0: He landed.
3: Selwyn Cobbo.
5: Jake Clifford is going back towards the ball. There's no escort line from him.
3: Yeah, and then you've got Selwyn Cobbo looking at the ball the whole way. If you watch him, he does not take his eyes off the ball.
5: Selwyn's looking at the ball.
3: And it's knock on.
0: Labor jumps
5: Zach Labor
0: on him.
5: Knocks the ball on.
3: Yeah. We have a decision.
5: He is not placed into a dangerous position. We're playing through this, restarts the tackle count.
0: So this will be an unsuccessful challenge for the Cowboys.
3: Yeah.
0: Tabuai-Fadeo picked it up.
3: Bring it to one-on-one still.
0: And over the 10.
5: Clearing all contact at this stage.
1: There's definitely no advantage play. They've made like 3 metres.
5: The ball is then stripped one-on-one. The captain's challenge is unsuccessful.
0: So hang on. It's an unsuccessful challenge.
3: Yeah, from

0: Yeah, the strip was one-on-one because the Dolphins would have forfeited the ball.
1: Yeah, so it's a Dolphins...
0: Dolphins get the ball back.
1: Scrum feet, 10 out from the Cowboys line.
0: Yeah, because advantage hadn't been played.
2: And they're currently sitting in fifth position as well on the live ladder at the moment.
0: Oh, you know what we haven't discussed?
1: What?
0: The live back rower ladder of Matty Elliott's.
1: Oh, that's right. To start off, Cam Murray, best back rower in the comp. 10 minutes later, Hamoli Olakuato, best back rower.
0: On Thursday night.
1: Yeah, we'll have to see what we're up to. We might check in with Matty tomorrow.
0: Doing a live ladder of the best back rowers in the comp.
1: Scrum feeder comes to the right Katoa, turns it into Finafuiaki, and he's wrapped up 11 metres out for the line. Cam Murray held the title for only minutes, didn't he?
0: Minutes.
1: Now it comes to the left Katoa, turns it back into Molo. He just rolls on the ground. Donoghue was not expecting it. It ran into his legs. Picks it up. Gives the pass away to Tommy Flegler. Yeah! He's over. Flegler scores. Cowboys stop playing. And the ball, the rollback. It might become a new tactic. Try to Flegler. 90 seconds to go. Dolphins 38, North Queensland 14. Luke Lewis.
2: Yeah, isn't that funny? You had Kurt Donoghue. He just had no idea what was going on. He sort of turned around. He was looking to set up the play. But there's a ball just sitting at his feet. He goes, oh, hang on, what's that? And he just picks it up. A beautiful fend, another beautiful little left foot step, and then sucks in, I think it was Cohen Hess, and then just get a beautiful little tip onto Thomas Flegler, punched into a hole. You're not going to stop him when he's got a bit of speed that close to the line. So brilliant work there. I love when they just play off the cuff, the Dolphins.
1: It's amazing, MC. Flegler hadn't scored a try in, 3 years? Now he's got two in two games.
0: Yeah, and that was pretty soft again from North Queensland. Defensively brittle in the middle of the field. They just failed to react. And then Flegler just ran with a lot more intent. Sonny Luke misses a tackle, as does Scott Drinkwater, and so too young Liam Sutton. But yeah, really poor defensive effort there from the Cowboys.
1: So we'll go to you, Laurie Spina, now. We might have to record an interview after this game because we'll be going to Lang Park in a few minutes' time. But gee, the Dolphins all over the Cowboys.
3: Yeah, Andrew, they had a fair bit of ball the last 20 minutes and they've really cut the Cowboys to pieces. Those holes, like Michael said, in the middle of the field, I was always taught you've got to be two arms lengths apart for your next player. There was way more than that, but Flagler, really good try. Yeah, the Dolphins, gee, their strong side. Their defence is in order and their attack flows from there.
1: Bit of an old-fashioned thrashing there. 7-3. 4 of them in the second half. Asako, 18 out. 5 to the right of the post, and he pilots it right between the sticks. He's 6 from 7, and they do reach 40. Dolphins 40, leading North Queensland 14 with 36 seconds to go. And a thoroughly convincing victory. And there's Christian Wolf enjoying it all down on the touchline for the Dolphins. And a very satisfying win. Tough place to go and come away with 2 points, let alone to do it in the emphatic fashion that they have. So the kickoff will come. There'll be a few plays left in the game. All this talk of not a big enough talent pool with expansions, and yet up and comers like Trey Fuller can't get a spot in the awesome Dolphins team. What other team could use Trey Fuller if he doesn't get his shot with the fin soon, says Cozza.
0: I think he just re-signed.
1: When Louis is PM, I'd love to know the policy on the bunker, please, from Bredo. Well, I think he'll be in it. He'll be the first ever Prime Minister to man the bunker.
2: And the bunker must be, the decision must be done in 20 seconds.
1: Here's Flegler.
0: And if you get it wrong, you're out.
1: Is it going to be you in the bunker?
2: Yeah.
1: Are you still going to call games with me?
2: Yeah, 100%. I do everything as normal.
0: I don't feel with you, by the way.
1: Everything will be as normal, except you're going to be Prime Minister.
2: Yeah, correct. I don't want
0: in
2: to
0: the
2: make
0: bunker.
2: A big deal about it.
1: What?
2: It's not that hard.
1: It's the Dolphins outside their 30. Comes to the right, Nikarima. Got the pass. Someone made it seem really hard. Tabuai Fadoa gets it away to Bostock. He is caught just short of halfway, and that's it. That's a really, really good win for the Dolphins. And we knew they were something to be reckoned with, and they certainly showed that tonight, beating North Queensland 40 points to 14. For the Dolphins, tries to Selwyn Cobbo in the 6th minute, Jermaine Asako in the 30th, Isaiah Katoa in the 34th, Hamiso Tabuai-Fadou in the 48th minute, Kurt Donoghue in the 67th, Selwyn Cobbo again in the 71st, and Tom Flegler in the 79th minute. Jermaine Asako, 6 goals from 7 attempts, a 16-point haul, 6 restarts, 2 successful and 1 unsuccessful challenge. For the Cowboys, tries to Murray Tuilagi in the 15th minute, Tom Chester in the 20th, Chester again in the 52nd, Jack Clifford 1 from 3, Chester on report in the 39th minute for a high tackle on Herbie Farnworth, 1 restart, penalties 8-5 to the Cowboys, but the Dolphins turn a 16-10 halftime lead into a 40 points to 14 win before a crowd of 21,411. And Michael Carayannis, before we get Louis's points, that was

0: a really good effort from the Finns, wasn't it?
1: Yeah, they just, again, they showed glimpses of being a really, really good side, and then they sort of go in and out of games, but they definitely did enough to win this game. As for the Cowboys, poor, poor performance.
0: 21-9-1-1 the crowd, 21,911. All right, Louie, ABC Player of the Year points. Who you got?
2: I gave Cody Nicarima 3. Thought he was really good for the Dolphins. I went Jack Bostock for 2. I thought he was really, really good. I liked his, just his skill alone out in the edges was really good. And I went Selwyn Cobbo for 1. I thought he was genius. I thought he did a really good job with his carries. I'd love to know his stats, his actual running stats. It would have been huge to
0: for Jack Bostock or for Selwyn Cobbo?
2: Oh, yeah. Would have been up over 300, I reckon.
0: All right, well, I'm going to have a look for you. Laurie Spina, you're a couple of minutes away from doing a couple of interviews for us or one for the post-game show. But, yeah, Dolphins, you're leaving impressed with them?
3: Yeah, very much so, Andrew. I thought their defence was really good to fight. The Cowboys threw a fair bit at them, but when they got a fair bit of ball with 20 to go, yeah, they got some really good players. I've been really impressed.
0: All right. Thanks for your efforts tonight, as always, Loz. And he will record an interview on the field that Brett Sprick will have at his disposal for the post-game show. So 3 points, Cody Nicarima. 2 points, Jack Bostock. 1 point, Selwyn Cobbo. And just on Nicarima, Louis, we made the point when he was out and Katoa looked like he was really struggling. The difference Cody makes to Isaiah Katoa, it's really palpable.
2: Yeah, definitely. I reckon it frees him up, and he doesn't have to stress too much. Like, if he gets caught on last play, he knows Cody Nicarima's got his back with the kicking game. I reckon it also, Cody Nicarima's running game is helping Katoa. I really like what he does. He's a threat out wide, so I thought he played really well tonight. Put up some really nice passes as well, but that combination will build nicely. The more they're together, the better they're getting.
0: On the text line, MC checking his fantasy scores. Yeah, that's non-stop. What's the chances of some Maury merch with his face on front and a giant game set bingo on the back, asked Darren. I would say precisely zero, Darren, but thanks so much for asking.
1: It's a good idea. Wouldn't sell well.
0: It would not sell well. Thank you, Michael. Look forward to either your articles in the Sunday Telegraph, your updates on the fantasy football or the Tetris score, whether you've got a personal best, whatever you've done with all those laptops in front of you.
1: I'm on air tomorrow, and I'll see you Monday.
0: Oh, you are, from Shark Park. Enjoy that. Give Dino my best. Thank you, Louie. I'll see you from midday tomorrow at Western Sydney Stadium.
2: Can't wait. See you tomorrow.
0: We'll be calling the 2 o'clock game between Penrith and the West Tigers. Thank you to Laurie Spina. Thank you in here to Ralph Tucker, our producer, to our man of sound, Dennis the Den Dog Carnahan, to Ranelle Moa and earlier Ned Hall in the studio. And thank you for listening. Please don't go anywhere. The footy's about to continue. Dolphins 40 beat the Cowboys 14. Let's get to Lang Park. Brett Sprigg, happy Queensland Day.
4: Andrew, happy Queensland Day. And the cauldron is humming ahead of the 41st Southeast Queensland Derby. I know that Rugby League on the Gold Coast has had a few different iterations, but the Titans Bronx has endured across the past couple of decades. Broncos have won the past three. The Titans won the previous three before that. And this next instalment comes at a crucial time for both sides. The Broncos, of course, have lost their past four. The Titans have lost 5 in a row. So each team as desperate for a victory to taste that win and not just local bragging rights here tonight. NRL Saturday on ABC Sport continues. Former Bear, Maroon and Kangaroo Billy Moore is here. What's been worse, Billy? The Brisbane defence or the Gold Coast attack?
5: Great question, Spriggy. Split hair. Probably the Broncos defence, because you're the reigning premiers and you're leaking 35 points a game in the last month. Oh. Yeah, that's like basically sure death when it comes to winning a footy match in the NRL level.
4: Well, the Titans haven't scored more than 12 points in their past four games, and that was always sort of their thing. Even when they weren't a tremendous team, they still had enough by way of attack, and it certainly has not been the case for them this year, the Gold Coast.
5: Yeah, you're right. It's almost like new coach Josh Hannay has started. He goes, well, putting the focus on the defence, thinking that the attack would roll on. But it's like that source of their game is dried up, not enough points. They're defending. They've got the sixth best defensive effort in the comp.
4: Yeah.
5: But unfortunately, not scoring enough points. They just can't win games. And, well, their last start against me is a great example.
4: Yeah.
5: 12-10 at Brookie. Hard to do that. They had a chance. They're up against one of the heavyweights there, and they nearly got the chocolates.
4: And they add Tino Fasomola, Aoi and Jojo Fafita to the team that didn't play last start. Of course, they had the bye as well, so they're quite refreshed. You can text us, as always, 0467 920 222. Team's not far away. I'm keen to get downstairs to get a feel for this straight away, because, as I said, this joint is pumping. The sideline is where we find Travis Main for us this evening. G'day, Trav.
6: Hey guys, what a cracking Queensland day it's been. Queenslander Billy, come on, get up, mate.
5: Love it.
6: It's perfect conditions down here, boys. 14 degrees, clear skies, no wind at all that I can feel right now. We're going to have about 42,000 in the house tonight. It's going to be a good crowd. We all remember that black jersey thump in the Broncos gave the Titans last year, 44-14. I can tell you there's a little bit of early drama here. The Titans aren't overly happy with the chrome branding on the front of these Broncos jerseys. And I'm with them. It's reflecting the lights here at Lang Park badly.
4: I said that, didn't I, Billy? Yeah. I said that. Thank you, Trav. Good observation, because they came out there, warm-up tops, and some had the jerseys on, and it's the bright silver chrome, as Trav described, on the jersey. If it's the light and you're making a tackle, you're going to get blinded.
5: Well, I totally agree, and it caught my eye because I loved the black jersey from last year. And I said to you, I don't think that's the exact same one. Yeah. And you're seeing this reflection, and as Trav just said, it's eye-catching, and it would actually push you off a little bit. So watch this space. Oh, I
4: have to wait and see. Mo Fodawaka, who is, of course, a new co-captain, and, of course, recently became the Gold Coast Titans club games record holder. That was a story yesterday, of course. He's now elevated alongside Tino Fa'asomalawi as Gold Coast Titans co-captain. Today is also Payne Haas's 150th, so a milestone for the Brisbane Broncos front rower. Here come the Titans. Fullback Keanu Kinney, wingers Jensen Tuamopiao and Philip Sami. Centres Jojo Fifita and AJ Brimson. 5'8 Jaden Campbell. Halfback Zane Harrison, only his fourth first grade game. Lock forward Cooper Bye. Second rowers Adam Ahau and Bo Furmore. Props Mo Fodawaka and Tino Fa'asomalawi, both co-captains. The hooker is Ollie Pascoe. The bench is Curtis Morin, Josh Patson, Chris Randall, Cleese Haas, Jalen DeGroote and Luke Summerton. The Gold Coast Titans, as per the program, 1-19, two wins, nine losses, sitting 16th, aka second last on the NRL table, and they take their positions in the southern or Milton Road end of Lang Park. And of course, it'll all build now for the Brisbane Broncos, not wearing their traditional maroon and gold. Of course, it's their Black Dog Jersey Institute, for their mental health round, which is very striking with the predominantly black colour scheme, the white numbers, and as Trav Main described to us a short time ago, chrome logos and lettering on the jersey. Up goes the smoke and the pyro, the flags are waving. And the Brisbane Broncos take the field here at Lang Park. Fullback Reece Walsh, wingers Josiah Kapani and Jesse Arthurs. Centres are Staggs and Anderson. 5'8 Tom Duffy. Halfback Reynolds, Slock, Xavier Willison. Back rowers Pierre Kura and Gajewski. Props Preston Ricky, Payne Haas. He was fantastic last week, wasn't he, Payne Haas, in that loss to the Dragons. Hooker Corey Pakes. Bench is Ben Hunt, Ben Tulte, BJ Semu, Orbix Tafa, Ezra Mann, of course, that's notable as well. His demotion to the bench, Ezra Mann, and Hayes Perham. Their coach is Michael Maguire. The reigning premiers are 5 wins, 7 losses. Just as they were this time last year, they then won 5 games in a row and 13 out of 15 on their way to the 2025 Premiership. Our referees, Jared Cole, with Chris Butler in the bunker. Touch officials, Matt Noyan. Well, in a sharp tip, Billy.
5: Bronx by 12.
4: Your tip, Trav Main?
6: Ooh, Broncos by 8.
4: Yeah, Broncos for me. And hopefully a close game here. Broncos will kick off. Gold Coast to have first use out of that Milton right under the ground, running right to left as you look at your radio or ABC Listen app. It's a derby party here on Queensland Day at a red hot cauldron. Gold Coast around the footy back here. They first it up with Fodawaka, and he's claimed 10 out from his own line. On this left-hand side of the field, Pascoe will swing it across, open side right. Charging through centre field here. The tackle is made there by Willison, who was also among their best in the losing cause last week. Played by Philip Sami. Gain of 10 here for Pascoe from dummy half. He'll now play it back there for Jaden Campbell. All those guys I mentioned are on notice, Billy. Jaden Campbell's had a slow season. Yep. A lot of the guys around him, so they have, as we described, the Titans' second worst attack in the comp, and that they are also ranked last for set completion. Can they complete this one? Second last play, Titans. Blindside right they come, as back is the last play. The kick from Zane Harrison will bounce down there to Reece Walsh on the wing, and he charges back, returns that kick, 30 out from his own line. The Broncos will start their first set of the game from that part of the ground, Caxton Street end of Lang Park, in the South East Queensland Derby. You're with Brett Sprigg, Willie Moore and Travis Main here, NRL Saturday on ABC Sport. After earlier, the Cowboys 40 The Dolphins 40 beat the Cowboys 14 in Townsville. Broncos on the attack. Pakes looks to his right-hand side, and there's a run here from Payne Haas, just inside Titans territory. Platt now back to Pakes. Comes to Reynolds to the corner again here for Gajewski, and he's collected 40 out from that Titans line, heading from the western touchline. Last play, Broncos. Pakes finds Walsh. The fullback will kick to end the set. It'll hover and land about 20 out. Guinea launches, knocks it forward. So it's advantage here. Brisbane comes wide back here for Arthurs. He's in the corner and still 5 metres shy. Opportunity, first look at the game here for the Brisbane Broncos. Deep in that southwestern corner of the ground. Reynolds through hands, shares it with Duffy. Dummies the pass, takes the tackle of Adama Howe, and now he's claimed 11 out left-hand side of the sticks. Dummy half Pakes, looks to his right, goes that way, shares it with Willison, and he's charging toward the uprights. He's still five shy of Gold Coast line southern end. Pakes looks left, goes right, buries himself from dummy half, and he is, I reckon, just held up on that line, tackled by Furmore. They roll on here, the Broncos. Sent across to Reynolds. Inside ball now for Piakura. Slip one tackle. Now claimed by Fasua Malaawi. He is 2 metres shy of Gold Coast line. Still a couple of plays left this set for the Broncos. Pakes across to Reynolds. Engineers the pass to Walsh. Wide for the corner again now for Arthurs. Takes on 1-2 and goes in to score. No. He was dragged there by Sami. So he's either out on touch or touch in goal. And it will be Gold Coast ball. You heard it there. No score so far, Broncos Titans, in these first 3 minutes. Billy Moore on ABC Sport.
5: Well, if that's any reflection of what we've got for the next 74 minutes, I can't wait. Pull up just short, Arthurs. The ball he planted probably about 5 centimetres before the line. Great intensity by the Broncos to start this match. The Gold Coast Titans, Kinney, poor attempt at a catch. They've got to get out of their end this set of six.
4: Sami, centre field and 20 out. Comes left-hand side here for Bo Furmore, recent 100 gamer. Of course, he was in Queensland side last year, wasn't he, for game one, Bo Furmore?
5: Well, he's a reflection of where the Titans are. They've gone backwards a little bit as a team.
4: First set restart of the game goes Gold Coast way. Brimson in pace. He was clobbered, though, on his run by Stags, illegally. And the first penalty of the game goes the way of the Gold Coast Titans. No score here so far at Lang Park. Touchline, we go to Travis Main.
6: Yeah, Adam Reynolds is hurt here, guys. He reeled out of a tackle there holding his left elbow, it looks like. The Broncos trainer's just attending to him now, but he looks like he's in a fair bit of pain here.
4: So, death, taxes, and Adam Reynolds with an injury. How serious? We're not quite sure. Early in this Sydney, or in this Southeast Queensland derby. So, 40 out centre field here on this burst from Fasua Malaawi. Comes across now again to Zane Harrison. Left behind now for Fodder Waker. And he will play at 30 out centre field. Titans games record holder. Pascoe across now again. Harrison, Fasua Malaawi, can't offload. Comes loose here, gathered by Walsh. Broncos turn defence into attack. He dummies one pass. And now dragged down here, Walsh, by Brimson. Play at 40 out. Broncos continue here on play two. As they get towards that halfway line on the NRL logo, western side. No score so far in these first 5 minutes. NRL Saturday on ABC Sport. Broncos nil, Titans nil. Payne Haas with the pass. It came through hands here. Duffy. And now getting up Anderson. And he's called back there by ref Jared Cole. On tackle three here for the Brisbane Broncos. We're in the black and silver or chrome special mental health jersey tonight in the Southeast Queensland derby. Play at 40 out. Midway through the set here, the Broncos attacking towards that Milton Road end here. It's with Preston Rickey. He signed a recent extension of his contract for a couple of years at his new club. 30 out, Duffy. In the 5-8 role tonight, left it behind there for Anderson. And he is enveloped there by three Titans defenders. 30 out, 20 in, eastern side. Last play, Broncos. Reynolds will get the kick going deep cross field. Arthurs launches, but on the wing down there first for the Titans. It was well watched through the air by Philip Sami. And they'll wheel and go 10 out from their own line, the Titans.
5: Well, that was a terrible play by their captain, Tino Fasua Malaawi. That last set of six, he pulled the trigger. Bad options of pass. They've just got to be a bit more conservative, the Titans, getting an arm wrestle, because they're matching the Bronx with intensity at least.
4: Broncos defending here. Titans on the attack with Keanu Kenny on play four. Gains half a dozen. He's 28 out from that southern end. Roll it back here for Pasco. Impressive young hooker. Off here to Tino Fasulmalo-Aui. And he's collected 40 out, 20 in eastern side. Pasco goes short side right. A kick to win the set. Does come from Harrison, the young halfback. And again, Walsh, who's playing wide out there on the wing, brings it back across the defensive line. We'll share it with Arthur. He gets nailed, though, by Sami, coming out of that left edge defence for the Titans. So Broncos on the attack, 30 outs in the field. Flat ball comes wide here, and Staggs is nailed as well. And we'll now play at 40 out for Reynolds, dummy half. The man in motion, as Quentin Hull likes to say, is the player who takes it towards halfway there in Gajewski on the NRL logo western side. Again, Piakura off to Walsh. Some dash here for Anderson through the gap. Shares it now with Karapani. And he steps in field into the defence. And he's taken 10 metres out from Gold Coast line. Opportunity here for the Broncos. Second last play. Walsh swings the pass back for Reynolds. Now Haas will use his force here on three Gold Coast defenders. Offloads here to no one. It's on the bounce there. Help back Anderson to Reynolds. Little show and go. Almost there for Gajewski. Back here to Staggs. Little kick, chip and chase. But pounced on first in there by Brimson. And he grounds the ball in the in-goal area. It will be line dropout Titans. It's still the Broncos nil, Gold Coast nil. 7.5 gone first half. Back to the touchline we go, Travis Main.
6: Yeah, pretty interesting game. I think the Broncos are on top, but the intensity's not too different. Titans just need to be a little bit smarter with the ball. As Billy said, a bit of a Hail Mary offload from Tino back there when they had some good ball. We know they struggle scoring points, but Broncos probably on top here, but they need some points to convert it.
5: Well, that's been a fantastic, energising start from both sides, but the Bronx, they are absolutely fever pitch here. That's some great field position.
4: Campbell goes deep with the line dropout, and they are positioned well here. Now that's, well, initially the Titans in defence, but Haas then gains a quick 15 metres and returns at 30 out from the Gold Coast line. So their position here and a set restart too for the Brisbane Broncos, chasing the first points of this game. Willison bounced off one tackler and he's claimed 12 out centre field. Takes, shares it back here again now for Preston. Ricky Lynn, three at the Gold Coast line. Offloads back here for Pakes, and he will play it. It's going to be a back-to-back set restarts in this set now for the Broncos. Reynolds first receiver, and wide here again now for the Broncos, and that man in the Piakura. Back here open side right, Payne Haas, angle run across the post, and he takes Campbell with him, so too far Sumala-Aui and Furmore. Play at five out right-hand side. Pakes to his blind side right now. It's been lost by Staggs. The pass came hot from Walsh. Gathered here by Brimson and the Titans. Quarter of a streak away, but he's called back here by ref Jared Cole. Double knock-on.
5: That is such a great defensive effort. Their petrol tank must be absolutely stressed here at the Titans. But well done, the boys from the Gold Coast. They're hung on. There was multiple repeat sets of six. They've been bunkered down there in his first 10 minutes. I reckon they've been away from their line probably only 10% of the time. Good work, the Titans, defensively.
4: So, your text shortly. Dion, thank you for your text. David Nara says Broncos to win. Thank you, Dave, for your tip, as you so often do. And here's Gold Coast scrum feed. 10 outs in a field from their own line. Pasco links up with Jojo Fifita, who's back from Queensland duty, along with his captain, Tino Fasulmalo-Aui. Another penalty here for the Titans. So first two penalties of the game going their way. Go the Panthers tomorrow. Great call again. Well done, Dolphins. Yeah, Dolphins won earlier, 40 points to 14 over North Queensland. Ryan in Brisbane says, the black jersey last year was so tasteful, especially with the blacking out of the sponsors for mental health. Seriously, they are now shining mirrors and drawing so much attention to themselves. It's kind of pathetic, and I love the Broncos, says Ryan. Strong opinion, Ryan. Thank you for your text. Titans on the attack here as they've... after the found touch on the eastern side, over halfway. And now the break made here by Adama Howe. Sent the pass across here for Fasulmalo-Aui, who's lost at the tackle of Staggs. And Jared Cole just clarifying here that, in fact, it is lost ball to no Fasulmalo-Aui. The Broncos forced the error, and it remains nil all here after 11 minutes on ABC Sport. Back to the touchline for Travis Main.
6: Yeah, big bust up the middle there by Cooper Bye. It was a huge run there, and Tino's just made a mess of it in the play the ball there. The captain once again losing possession. He's been in pretty poor form this year for the Titans, and actually relinquished a co-captaincy in a way with Mo Fodawaker stepping in all co-captaincy role from this game. So interesting start here.
4: Yeah, Cooper Bye in the green headgear, of course. My apologies. Here is Carpani. And the Broncos, by the way, are wearing black armbands for Josiah Carpani's grandmother who passed away. The Gold Coast Titans are also wearing black armbands for young fan Sam Johnson. You may be aware, 13 years of age, is a Gold Coast Titans super fan. Had the boys closes up on his hospital room and sadly lost his battle with illness last week. So here's a run for Xavier Willison, and he's 40 out, 20 in from the eastern side. Through hands it comes Duffy. Across now again for Piakura. He gets nailed down there by Cooper Bye and also Jojo Fifita. Last play kick will come from Duffy. Starting at 6 tonight, Anderson retrieves it through the air. Sends it back here for Carpani. He's in some space and dragged down 5 shy. It will be a changeover. Gold Coast ball deep in that southeastern corner of Lang Park where it remains. The Brisbane Broncos nil, the Gold Coast Titans nil after 12 minutes. Billy Moore.
5: Fullback for the Titans. Kinney, he's going to get hammered all night because he's having absolute trouble with the ball in the air. So that's going to keep peppering him all night.
4: 15 out from that southern line. Got across here again. And Pascoe across to Adama Howe. 25 out. Pascoe involved again to start the play. Across to Jojo Fifita as Harrison was nailed in back play. Fifita's runs a successful one here towards halfway. 5 in from the eastern side. Titans here on second last. Position well inside 40 northern end. This time with Fodder Waker, who will play it for Ollie Pascoe at dummy half. Open side left to the kick from Harrison. And it goes high and wobbly across field now. Sami sets himself. It's been lost by Arthurs. Bounce forward, I reckon.
5: Yeah, they've finally got some field position here.
4: This is the Titans' first look here, Billy. So they'll be 15 out from the Broncos' line, northern end, to score the first points potentially of this game.
5: And they've finally got the field position, but the last 5 minutes, they've turned it around. They've had a couple of good runs. Bye had a good carry. That last set of six, they went up the field pretty easy. So centre field, 12 out.
4: Played by Cooper Bye. Harrison across to Fodder Waker. Inside 10 now. Caxton Street end of Lang Park. He stands in the tackle of Piakura and Willison. Play it now 5 out right-hand side of the post. Bye first receiver. Inside ball comes from Harrison. Back to Beau Furmore. And he's collected now. 5 out from the uprights, which the Broncos are desperately defending here at Lang Park. Pascoe, short ball across there for Cooper Bye. And again, stands in a 2, make it 3-man tackle. Meter out in front of the uprights. He's dead centre. Still 3 plays left this set for the Titans. Can they break through? Harrison across here again to his fullback, Kinney. He's done a full 360 in the tackle. Make it 720. 2 full laps there for Keanu Kinney in the tackle of Anderson. Comes all the way across here again now for Harrison for the Titans. Sets himself. Gets the pass off here to Mo Fodawaker. And he stands again in that tackle of Brendan Piakura. 8 metres out from that northern line. Played to Pascoe to his left now again. Campbell's depth kick was there for Furmore. No, it wasn't. Walsh was there first and grounds it back in the field of play. And the Broncos will start their next set right on their own goal line. Billy, it remains Broncos nil, Titans nil.
5: Well defused by Reece Walsh. I thought there might have been a little bit of a bobble there, but there was no issue with the video referee and no challenge. But the Broncos, their first big test.
4: Oh, Arthurs lifted and slammed down there by Pascoe and Fasua Mala'awi. The Broncos hemmed in here on play 4 inside their own 20-metre line. So this not the most successful yardage set for the home side. Still no score here, by the way. NRL Saturday on ABC Sport. Payne Haas, can he do something about it? He gains 13, 14, 15 metres. 25 out from his own line. We'll play it there for Pakes across to Reynolds, and he just tumbles this ball down through centre field where it will sit up down there for Keanu Kinney. Feeds it back to his winger in Sami.
5: Just in the back play there, Springy. He's hobbling.
4: Reece Walsh is hobbling, so keep an eye on that. Travis Mann on the sideline. Down to you shortly. Sami returns the kick here, 40 out from his own line. So can they make good of this? Set the Gold Coast Titans. It's still nil all here in the Southeast Queensland Derby. Time off here, not just for Reece Walsh. In fact, it's not for Reece Walsh. It's for Tom Duckett, who's getting up with some head contact. So that might be concerning as well. Francis says, if Broncos don't win, well, they are in trouble for the finals. Well, yeah, they were 5-7 this time last year. Won the derby. They won 5 in a row and 13 of the next 15 on their way to the premiership. So it could be a real sort of sliding doors moment. Warren from Blacktown says, Titans by 11. Gear Stewart from Kalinga, thank you for your text. Another one here as well. Graham from Taree. Can you give a shout out to Billy Moore, one of the toughest and fair players ever to play? Hello, Billy. Give you a shout out right to your face. There you go. Gold Coast Titans wheel on here. But, yeah, clarification now from the bunker that there will be. As you say, it's for
5: Tom Duffy to the
4: club. Yeah, it is Tom Duffy. I was going to say, he's going to come off after all that. Down to you, Trav Main on the sideline.
6: Yeah, it looks like Ezra Mann's drop in is only going to last about 16 minutes. He's back into the game here with Tom Duffy going off the field for a HIA there. Reeled out of a tackle there, got his head in the wrong spot on the tight end of Jensen. So Ezra Mann, he's been out of first grade for all but 16 minutes.
4: Michael Mavai wants a response, and he may just get one across most of this game here at Lang Park. NRL Saturday on ABC Sport, played by Fodder Waker. Pasco for the Gold Coast, back to Harrison, and now Cooper Bai. He's claimed 25 out, 20 in from the eastern side. Pasco across to Harrison. His crossfield kick will end up with Sami. Sami with a few steps and now back to Brimson. But Brimson coughed up off his chest and knock on Gold Coast. The Brisbane ball 10 out from their own line. Caxton Street, end of Lang Park. 17 gone, 23 left in this first half on ABC Sport. Billy Moore.
5: Now, Sami did a great job there. Caught the ball, then offloaded in heavy traffic. But Brimson, we talked about Beau Furmore's form going backwards. Well, Brimson's another one, Spriggy, that's not playing as well this year as last year.
4: It's hard to sort of find players who are, apart from probably Fifita, who's obviously in an origin-worthy form, and Tino Fasumalaowie. Part of the reason why my fellow Waker has been, I guess, ascended to the co-captaincy is just to sort of share that load and not sort of have the burden on Tino's shoulders. The break is made by Ezra Mann, dragged down from behind by Ollie Pasco. 30 out, 20 in eastern side. Broncos here on this last play, attacking Gold Coast line. Running kick from Reynolds, and Sami plants the feet, takes the catch, driven back, but still in the field of play. And the Titans will start their next set, 2 metres out from their own line at the south end of Lang Park. So, no real gain there for Beau Furmore. Still inside 10, southern end. Haas makes the tackle in concert with Pakes on AJ Brimson. Rolls it back now for Jaden Campbell. Back to his fullback, Kinney, and he does surrender there. In the tackle of Xavier Willison. Tackle for Gold Coast, 20 out centre field. Across now again for Tino Fasumalaowie. Stands in the tackle of Jack Gajewski. And this will in fact be last play for the Titans. 35 out. Pasco directs it left. The kick from Campbell. All the way down for Arthurs. Billy Moore spotted Reece Walsh sort of limping in back play. He receives this ball from Arthurs. Swings it across now for the wing of Carpani. And now claimed 30 out, 10 in from the eastern side.
5: Yeah, that looked pretty good. It might be over that little bit of what looked to be a cork or a niggle. Doesn't seem to be affecting him now.
4: Grant Anderson, of course, is also back from a recent medial injury. So he's out there, has a carry here for the Brisbane Broncos. And now as they get to halfway, there's your man. We'll roll it back there for Reece Walsh. Delivers from dummy half. Off to Piakura, the Gold Coast lad from the Helensvale Hornets. Up against the Titans tonight for the Broncos. Reynolds and now Walsh. Off Peter Gajewski. He's 30 out, 20 in Western.

0: And this will be last play Broncos. Still no score here. 19 gone, 21 left in this opening 40 at Lang Park. Reynolds, high and long crossfield kick. Jensen, what was Jensen from OPL thinking? Well, it falconed him and then came off his fingertips into the path of Piakura for six more Brisbane tackles.
1: He wasn't thinking.
0: What was going on there? Was he blinded by those chrome details on the Broncos jersey? By the way, penalty Broncos. So while I was sort of talking about that, Jared Cole deeming a penalty here going the Broncos' way.
1: He never even contested the ball, did he? He basically hit him on the shoulder.
0: Yes.
1: He didn't leave the ground.
0: No, it was bizarre. The ball just sort of found him. So they wheel and go here, the Broncos. 7 metres shy of Gold Coast line. This is their best look for a while. Willison, roll it back here. It comes to Reynolds. Inside ball, Gajewski. And he's to within 6 metres of that Gold Coast line. Milton right end of Lang Park. Pakes across now for Reynolds. Flat ball. Does come across the goal mouth here. Adam Howe makes the tackle down there on Zagia Willison. They come back open side right. Pakes to Payne Haas. And now Reynolds to the corner. Almost coughed up by Staggs. Shared on the wing with Arthurs. He escapes the tackle of Sami. He's still going Arthurs. Bounce off 1-2 and he's still a few steps shy. And this is play for Broncos. Across to Reynolds. Flat ball here now for Preston Rickey. On to Reynolds again. Back here through the gap, Piakura. And he breaks the deadlock after 20 minutes. Broncos are in first. 4-0 kick to come in the derby. And if Lang Park was humming before, they're up on their feet here. Piakura scores a try. 4-0 Brisbane, kicks to come, Billy Moore.
1: Well, I thought that was just a byproduct of sheer weight of possession and a little patch where the Gold Coast was down the other end of the park. But for the first 20, it's been 15 minutes to 5. The Broncos have dominated and they get a tackle 10 metres out from the line of the Titans.
0: Yeah.
1: They go through the hands, they find space on the far left-hand side. Good work by Adam Reynolds. A flop back pass. He then knew the holes on the outside. Just held the ball up beautifully and Piakura ran through the space that Reynolds created. Good finish by the Broncos.
0: Yeah, the penalty hurt the Gold Coast Titans, that's for sure. Touchline we go, Travis Main.
2: Yeah, I was going to say the Titans' defence was holding up pretty well, but as Billy said, it was just too much possession in the end there. That ridiculous play from the winger Jensen just gifted the Broncos another set, and then the penalty on the back of that, they just couldn't hold out for any longer. But Brendan Piakura, second game back from that knee injury, good line runner out there, and Adam Reynolds held up nicely for him. And Tom Duffy, he's got a cat 2 head knock, so he'll get 15 minutes to pass his test and get back out on the field there. We'll watch what happens.
0: So here's Reynolds, 25 out, 10 in from the eastern side to make it 6-0, and does just that. Broncos hit the Titans in the southeast Queensland derby at Lang Park. So Reynolds 1-1. By the way, the penalty count is 2-1 the Titans, and set restarts are 2-1 the Broncos' way. That's the thing. So Duffy could come back on for the Broncos. Ezra Mamm's cameo is short-lived, Billy, goes that way.
1: And we talked before the game, one of the early Achilles heels of the Titans are errors. When you think about Jensen takes to hit the ball, hit him on the shoulder. Couple of drops ball, 2 by Tino, 1 by AJ. Glaring mistakes. They've got to get those mistakes out of their game.
0: Campbell sends the kick down here. And charging back, Preston Rickey hits it up off Fodawaker and Adam Ahau. By the way, it's not the only Brisbane Gold Coast rivalry happening today, of course. The AFL Q Clash 31 has been won by the Brisbane Lions. Comes to Mann in space, 40 out from his own line. And he has support there with Carpano on the outside. Looks like Lafasuma Aoi breaks the tackle here as well, not quite of Jaden Campbell. 25 out, 5 in from the eastern side. Pakes. The Broncos want some repeat points here as well. Left to right they come. Walsh, low ball there for Gajewski. To the corner here for Staggs. And he can charge it himself, Staggs. Had some work to do in the corner. He was treading a tight line, but Katoni Staggs makes it back-to-back tries for Brisbane. It is 10-0, kick to come, Brooks.
1: Well, bang, bang. The old 1-2, they've got the Titans on the ropes. And that's, we just talked about it, Trav and myself. They've burned so much petrol defending because the Broncos had so much possession. And when you get those sort of possession clumps, you drain the petrol tank. The Broncos went down the park with a great return of the ball and Ezra Mann, with about four players himself,

0: we play the ball on the eastern side of the ground. It's a massive shift from one side to the other. Reynolds onto Walsh. McGeskey, the ball ends up in the hand of the Tony Stags. A great job to finish from where he got the ball. Sammy, I think, should have and could have stopped him, but didn't. A beautiful little palm, but he strode through the tackle. Does he go out? No. Well done.
1: Great diving effort as well for Tony Stags to score his seventh try of the year. Back at the sideline, Travis Main.
2: Yeah, great put down there by Tony Stags. Popped a little bit of criticism for his performance in Origin 1 there. I reckon he's playing for his position in that blue side tonight. So Titans went to sleep on that right edge and Ezra Mann made him pay.
1: Reynolds nailed the first kick from just inside the eastern touchline. Here he is, western side in front of us here at Lang Park. 25 out, metre in, and this is on its way. That's beautiful. He's a fantastic shot for goal, Adam Reynolds. Wow. 2 out of 2. And it's the Broncos 12, Titans 0, by the way. So the AFL finished up, the Brisbane Lions 106, Gold Coast Suns 75. This was from the Gold Coast All League. Join us on local radio shortly. In the Super Netball third quarter, another All Queensland affair, of course, to be keeping with the tradition of the day. Firebirds 40, Sunshine Coast Lightning 37. Get to your text as well. Evening to you and Billy. Billy, I agree. AJ has not been playing 100% for the last 5 games since Greg on the Murray River regarding AJ Brimson. Looks like a tight game, says Rowdy Andy. Well, it was until Piakura and Stags scored in the space of 3 or 4 minutes for the Brisbane Broncos. 12-0 in their favour here as they bring the footy back from the kickoff. Greg and Nikki sitting by the bonfire enjoying the call from Dunsborough, Western Australia. Cooking seafood, kebabs and the barbecue. Fantastic part of the world, the southwest. And go the Bears next year, Greg and Nikki. There you go, the Broncos. 25 out from that northern line. Played there by the try scorer, Piakura. First try scorer of the game. It comes back on the inside here as Campbell makes the tackle, and so too in there is Curtis Morin. So first interchange made there for the Titans. That was Pakes, who now delivers from dummy half, and now Payne Haas brought down. 7 shot of the halfway line. Tackle 4 now for the Broncos. Pakes open side left to Ezra Mann, who made that break a short time ago, and he's obviously been dropped with the bench for this game, but in because of the Tom Duffy HIA early on. Reece Walsh's kick on the run goes up. And land there for Keanu Kinney. Brings it down safely. Gold Coast go back on the attack. 20 out from their own line. 20 in from the eastern touchline. 15 left in this first half. NRL Saturday on ABC Sport coming your way from Lang Park. Or it's the Broncos 12, the Titans 0.
0: I love the shape the Broncos are playing with. They're winning the middle battle and then they're going to the edge back rowers. Down the left and the right, and they're carving up the Titans.
1: Pasco, a couple of steps from Dunny Hart before he's taken around the legs by his opposite number and Corey Pakes. He's shy of the halfway. Philip Sami, he beat Haas for pace. Feeds it back here now to Cleese Haas. So the brothers are out there, of course, on the side. In fact, Payne tackles by the Cleese here. 30 out from the Broncos line. Last play, Gold Coast. Campbell's kick high down towards that 10-metre line. Arthur's goes up, and he's pounced on there by AJ Brimson. The Broncos will start their next set, metre out from that Caxton Street end of their home stadium. Broncos 12, Titans 0 here in the derby. It's all coming your way via ABC Sport. Now it's with Carapani. Earlier in Townsville, the Dolphins 40, the Cowboys 14. Now that dummy half across to Anderson on his return tonight. And of course, he's his first and last year, the Broncos. Off to the Warriors next year, Grant Anderson. 30 out from that northern line here where it's played by Ben Talty in the action. So the changes made there for the Broncos as well. Reynolds does kick from behind the 40. It'll bounce here down to Keanu Kinney. Retrieves it 15 out from his own line. And he is run aground down there by the man making the tackle in Jack Kajewski. So the Gold Coast Titans escape their own red zone here. A 12-0 deficit. 13 and a half left before halftime. You're with Brett Sprigg alongside Billy Moore and Travis Main here on ABC Sport. Good post-contact gain there from Bo Furmore. Play at 40 out from his own line. Tackle 4 here for the Gold Coast Titans. And it is going to be penalty Gold Coast for a high tackle.
0: Well, this will put the Titans piggyback, get them deep inside the Broncos' half. We've talked about their pop gun attack, the second worst in the comp, only scoring 12 points a game. This is a chance now. The 38 out could have found a bit more yards, but didn't. They need to show us that they can put a hole in this Broncos defensive line.
1: Any word on Tom Duffy, Trav Main?
2: Yeah, just heard his passes HIA, so expecting him to be back out there soon.
1: Welcome those listening to joining us, by the way, on local radio Gold Coast from the AFL. You've got Brett Sprigg, Willie Moore and Travis Mayne at Lang Park for the Southeast Queensland Derby, rugby league style. Broncos 12, Titans 0. Gold Coast on the attack, though. 20 out from Brisbane's line, Caxton Street end. Inside ball comes to AJ Brimson on play 3. And he's brought down there by 3 Brisbane Broncos defenders. Comes across here, Harrison. Flat ball all the way across now. To the ball carrier, Adam Howe, drag down, 5 out from that northern line. Fight across to Pascal at first receiver, and he runs headlong into Payne Haas. It's played there for Cleese Haas in the Gold Coast colours. Little kick does come in the in-goal here, but Arthurs bats it dead. Is the best option there for the Brisbane Broncos, who keep a 12-0 lead here, 11:50 left in this first half anymore.
0: Well, repeat set of 6. Young Harrison put on the toe. A good result for the Titans. If they get points, that's the next best option. So there's 11 minutes 40 to go in the first half. Let's see if they can keep the pressure on and find a crack somewhere.
1: So it's a Broncos line dropout. Adam Reynolds opts to go short. Carries the required 10. Batted, they go forward off Talmalpio again, who's made some shocking errors, or at least one shocking error in this game so far. It's going to be Gold Coast penalty here for Brisbane offside. So it'll be Gold Coast way, and they'll tap 10 out from that northern line. Caxton Street end of Lang Park. 42,000 here in quite cool Queensland conditions. It was 14 degrees at kickoff. It was played here by Fasil Mulla'aui. Back from Origin duties. Harrison links up here with Beau Furmore, and he's playing 7 out left-hand side of the upright. It's only play 2 here for the Gold Coast Titans. Pasco dummy half. Back to his co-captain now. Oh. It's been lost by Morin, who tipped on far similar area to Morin. He was nailed. It's going to be set restart, though. So he was cleaned up down there by Piakura. It was Morin, but it was set restart Gold Coast. They keep the attack here, the visitors. Played by Harrison. Dummy half Pasco. Back to Morin. Showing no ill signs. Comes to Brimson. Left foot step. Shoves off the tackle of Reynolds. Comes back centre field. Brimson takes a knee in the tackle of Piakura. And will now play at 12 out left-hand side of the sticks. Tackle 3, Gold Coast. Back to Cleese Haas. Shrugs 1-2. Tackles offload straight into the Brisbane player, Gajewski. And the ball's still loose in the in-goal. And it's been pounced on by the Gold Coast Titans, and they're in to score. Well, it bubbled up there. And it was first-hand Curtis Morin, who was cleaned up in that previous play. But he makes good of it on that loose ball. It was bouncing behind the goalpost. And Morin, who was diving there with his teammate Ollie Pasco, but Morin got there first to score. Gold Coast first points of the derby. 12-4, kick to come. Titans, Billy Moore.
0: Wow. Take your choice wherever you get. A little bit lucky there in that set of play. Morin is absolutely cleaned up by Piakura's hurt himself. Ooh. And then in the ensuing play, they go back down the hole, created by Cleese Haas. He throws the ball back.
1: And then Gajewski loses the footy, which is why it bubbles into the in-goal area.
0: They don't kill it off the Bronx, so the ball's alive. It's gone back into the in-goal area. Look. And the Titans are quick enough, Morin, to dive on it. Well done, taking your opportunity.
1: Yeah, not the tidiest play there, Trav, for the Titans. They get their first points of the night.
2: Well, that was a bit of a comedy of errors, wasn't it? Cleese Haas offloads it to a Broncos player who then drops the ball and Curtis Morin dives on it. The Titans have the worst red zone attack in the NRL, and they're sort of living up to it for that series of play. But they're on the board here. They can get back into this game now.
0: I don't reckon they're going to worry how they score them. They'll take those, Trent.
1: Yeah, so Curtis Morin scores his fourth try of the year, the ex-Bulldog, past 50 games recently. Now, I was going to have a look. Pasco would have scored his second if he got there first. So he's off the duty anyway, Lee Pasco. So anyway, here is the Jaden Campbell. The crowd's been informed that there's nothing, no issue there with that try to Curtis Morin. So it's just unbelievable, wasn't it? Cleese Haas gives it straight to Jack Kajewski, who coughs it up, and then almost like he couldn't believe it either. Here is Campbell directly in front, and he makes no mistake. So it's the Broncos 12, Titans 6, with 8.5 left at the break here. NRL Saturday on ABC Sports. Kirk from Townsville will ask you, Billy, you to catch up with David Fairley and Gary Larson. Still the raddest backer I've ever seen on the league field.
0: They're good players, those blokes.
1: Yeah, Kurt, thank you for your text. Also around the fire with the footy on the wireless in Charleville with my beautiful wife and dogs. Love your work, fellas. Nick, loving the calls, guys. The Miss and I are in a swag in Belangolo Forest with the Dashians. Loving the call. We've got a few more here. So quite a few actually on this Saturday night. We've got a lot on this Saturday night. It's Queensland Day in this state. That's why we had the four teams in action today. Earlier, Dolphins 40, Cowboys 14. Titans on the attack here with some momentum at Lang Park as Payne Haas makes the tackle down there on Philip Sami. 20 out centre field. Morin across here it comes. Zane Harrison, onto JoJo for Fita. 30 out, 20 in eastern side. And I don't know how, he's driven back there by Ben Tulte, a big defensive play. 35 out here, Titans, tackle four. Open side left they come. Cleese Haas it is, who's brought down in the tackle of Tulte and Willison. Gold Coast will go on the last play kick from Campbell. It'll sit there for Reece Walsh. Takes it on the full, 20 out from his own line. Shares it back for Carpani, who's nailed. In turn there by Adama Howe, and he'll play out 25 out here from his own line for the Broncos. It's 12-6 their lead, 7:20 left in this first half on ABC Sport. You're with Brett Sprigg, Willie Moore and Travis Main bringing it to you from an always boisterous Lang Park here in the Queensland capital. Anderson will play it now. Now Payne Haas, who takes two or three defenders to stop him over halfway. Play it now, dummy half, Ben Hunt. So he's in the action. Duffy's back out there. Walsh to Anderson. Left edge they go. Anderson stopped there by Fafita. And he'll play at 35 out from that Gold Coast line. This will be second last. In fact, now the last play for the Broncos. Reynolds kicks. Walsh was felled in back play by JoJo Fafita. And it goes high down towards that 10-metre line. And Keanu Kinney is first hands to it. I was going to say Queensland teammate Walsh and Fafita, but they weren't the same team. Of course, JoJo came in this year. Walsh not in the squad, at least so far. We'll see if that changes, Billy. You said you might like Reece Walsh in that extended Queensland squad for game two.
0: Yeah, I think he's going to be there.
1: 35 out from that southern line. Morin, flat ball on here to Chris Randall. So Morin, Randall, Cleese Haas all seeing action off the bench for the Titans in this game so far. Grimson feeds it wide here and brought down 40 out, 20 in eastern side. Here's that man in JoJo Fafita. Short side right they go, last play. Pascoe finds Harrison and he kicks down towards Reece Walsh, who's stationed there on the wing in that northeastern corner of Lang Park. And he's collected 15 out from his own line. The reason I mention it, as far as the possible Queensland teammates, is in Melbourne last night, Cam Munster was cleaning up Callum Ponga. There was no love lost there between those brothers in Maroon.
0: Yeah, that's the rules of the game. Hey, Origin brothers don't make Origin brothers in NRL if against each other.
1: Jesse Arthurs, 25 out here from his own line. Play it, and it was far too easy. Gain of 20 there for Tony Staggs. Here's the second try score in this game after Brennan Piakura. It's going to be six more for inside the 10. So Payne Haas on this charging run to halfway. Now it's been lost by Tom Duffy. Picked up here by Harrison for the Gold Coast Titans. Whoa. On the overlap they go. Chased by Reece Walsh, but Harrison gets there in the corner, I reckon. He scored the try.
3: Sorry?
1: The ball did bounce loose eventually, but Harrison, unless they're coming back. Yeah.
3: 10 metres.
1: Jared Cole saying we're back here. No advantage Brisbane. No.
0: Yeah, the penalty is given. Yeah, penalty. Offside. Penalty,
1: yeah, it is. Yeah. So there you go. So no try at Gold Coast. It remains Broncos 12, Titans 6 with 4.5 left in this opening 40. Emma Travis Payne on the sideline.
2: I do not understand that. If it was going to be a penalty for inside 10 metres, why didn't he blow at the moment Zane Harrison picked up the ball? I think that's a ridiculous decision from Jared Cole to agree there. If he waved his arm for the sixth again and then blow the penalty straight away, why let the whole play out? And he's obviously got tipped up in his ear there and he's come back and blown the penalty after the try score.
0: Yeah, you're right. That's where it's come from. It's obviously been overruled or given an indication from the bunker that he had to blow a penalty. Oh, Coach McGuire. At his hand, his mouth, he would have been worried.
1: Penalty count 4-2 Brisbane. Scoreline 12-6 Brisbane. 4 minutes left in this first half. on ABC Sport. Played there by Jack Kajewski. Ben Hunt, dummy half. Three hands, it comes Reynolds. And now off to, is that VJ Senu who's out there? So

0: Minute changes being made for both sides in this opening 40. It's intense end-to-end stuff in the South East Queensland Derby. And as both of these sides try and break their win drought, Piakura play at 12 out. First receiver is Reynolds. Walsh dummies. Darts on the inside. Brought down there by Furmore. 8 out right-hand side of the sticks. Tackle for Brisbane. Hunt back to Reynolds. Engineers the pass to his left now for Duffy, and it's been lost again by Anderson. Picked up by the Gold Coast Titans once more. This time Harrison again. This time he's further from home. 10 out from his own line. 12-6 is the scoreline here in the Brisbane Broncos' favour. We have 3 minutes left in this first half.
1: A little bit sloppy the last 5 minutes from both sides. Errors from either side, which has sort of stifled the attack.
0: Get to your text at halftime. Round the grounds, netball. Firebirds 50, Lightning 44. Break made here by the Gold Coast Titans. Here goes Philip Sami over halfway, and they've stopped chasing him. Sami will score in the corner, and the Titans make it back-to-back tries of their own. 12-10, kick to come, Gold Coast. Philip Sami ran about 60 metres, Billy, to make that try. It is his 6th of the campaign, and scores might soon be level.
1: Well done, Gold Coast. Travis Mayne, Reece Walsh is not 100%. He could not stop him there. Every day of the week and twice on Sunday, he would have ran down Philip Sami with his eyes closed. He could not mess him for pace. I reckon he's hiding an injury on the field right now.
0: What do you reckon, Trav?
2: Yeah, that was a shocking attempt there by Reece Walsh. He's got to be carrying something. I think he actually had like, it looked like a bit of a corked left buttock, if that's the right way to put it. But that attempt there, there's no way he can play in this Queensland Origin side if that's the sort of efforts he's going to be putting in there. He's got to be carrying something.
1: I thought it was a cork in that sort of buttock area when it first happened about 15 minutes ago.
0: He was hobbling, wasn't he?
1: I reckon he's been disguising it a little bit clever. But that there, Philip Sami, great run, great try, but a fit Reece Walsh would have mowed him down.
0: Jaden Campbell nailed his first conversion directly in front after the Curtis Moran try. Here he is, 22 out, 5 minutes in from the western side, Jaden Campbell. To level the scores, minute left to half time. Starts it right, swings it back, not quite enough. One from two, Campbell. Broncos 12, Titans 10 in the derby here at Lang Park. 0467920222. Bulldog Steve says, you watch little Reesey pull a Serena and all of a sudden have an injury rather than admit defeat. Well, we think he is maybe carrying an injury, Bulldog Steve. And that was sort of part of the narrative around his Origin omission was, is it form? Is it underdone fitness? Combination of both, certainly. But if he's carrying a niggle into, you know, Origin selection, it won't happen for him.
1: No. There's no way Billy Slater would take a 80% fit Reece Walsh. And that was concerning, that run.
0: Get to your text at half-time as well. Disrespect Trina Williams as well. She's one of the all-time. She's probably the all-time great. 20 out from their own light here, Southern End. Played by Cleese Haas, Pasco. Cross here again to Moran, who scored the Titans' first try. In fact, it's Randall out there who's carrying that 40. Plays it now for Pasco. Darts from dummy half. There's Gajewski in his wake. And still alive here for the for the Titans on play three with 35 seconds left to the break. Kinney, roll it back there for Pasco. Kinney's looking a bit ginger in back play as well. As it comes over halfway through his centre field. Weighed again by Brimson. Pasco back to Randall. Harrison, they peel it right-hand side for Fita. Out wide for his winger there in Toa Malpiao. And he's claimed 25 out. 15 seconds left. Still time here for the Gold Coast Titans. Campbell runs the footy, shares it with Moran. And he's collected in centre field. And the ball comes loose. 25 out from Brisbane's line. The Broncos pounce on that in the final seconds of the half. As Staggs meets his demise, 30 out from his own line. So an exhilarating first 40 in the South East Queensland Derby, Billy Moore. It is the Broncos 12, the Gold Coast Titans 10. So far, tries to Piakura after 19 minutes and Staggs after 22 for the Broncos. Those tries happened in quick succession. Reynolds 2 from 2, and then it was the Titans who went back-to-back. With Curtis Moran, a comedy of errors resulting in his try, and then Philip Sami just before halftime as well. Jaden Campbell 1 from 2, Broncos 12, Titans 10.
1: Well, 12, 10.

0: end at half time. Probably an accurate reflection of this first half of this Queensland derby. The intensity was good early on. It fell away, a few errors. The Titans were their own worst enemies. They really allowed Brisbane in the first 20 to have a monstrous amount of field position and possession, and it caught them out. There was a 1-2 punch. They scored two tries in 3 minutes, and I'm thinking, cricket score coming. But they steadied the ship, and one thing that they have done in 2026, their defence has picked up, and Travis Main mentioned about it, and I couldn't agree more. They look strong at times, defensively very sound, good decision-making, and they came to the fore at the back end of that first half, and a lucky try, yeah, yes and no, but they scored one, and then we saw a great run by Philip Sami. Big question mark, Reece Walsh. To me, it looked like he was carrying something and couldn't match Sami for pace. Every day of the week and twice on Sunday, as I said, he would have run him down. So, we're going in 12-10. Can't wait for the second half.
1: Possession 52% Brisbane's way. Completions have not been inspiring for either side. So, 73% Broncos, 75% Titans. Plenty of errors in that first half, which is all part of the pressure of the occasion, isn't it, Billy?
0: 100%.
1: Here on this Saturday night, main stage, Lang Park. Line breaks 4-2 Broncos. Tackle breaks a plus 8 as well. So, a lot of missed tackles there for the visitors. 22, in fact, missed tackles in that first half for the Gold Coast Titans. Penalty count 4-2. 4-2 the Titans, and then the set restarts have been 2-2 in the game. Tom Duffy passed an HIA, but there are still some concerns here, whether the Broncos will admit it or not, about Reece Walsh, who could not run down Philip Sami on that last try-scoring play of the first half. Travis Main, your thoughts from your sideline vantage point in that first half?
2: Yeah, it looks a bit of a scrappy affair at times. I think the Titans will be pretty happy with 12-10. They did a lot of defensive work there, especially early in the game. And sort of got themselves back in it with a couple of... Well, one was a fortunate try. The other one's a good effort from Phil Sami. I think the interesting thing for the Broncos, though, is they looked like a better team when Ezra Mann was on the field. Tom Duffy went off that HIA for 15 minutes. And the Broncos really came to life, shifted the ball down that left edge. Ezra made a couple of breaks. And then he went off the field and the Titans got back into the game. So, interesting decision for Mike McGuire to make here in the second half, I reckon.
1: Thanks, Trav. Back to you for the second half very shortly after ABC News. Earlier in Townsville, the Dolphins 40 beat the Cowboys 14. They're now up to fifth, I think, the Dolphins on the ladder. So you had them top four, didn't you, Billy, the start of the year, the Dolphins?
0: Yeah, I did.
1: Very impressive tonight.
0: Yeah, and they've had a great form run. They're playing good footy. Their defence is much better than 2025 version.
1: 0467 920 222. Thanks again for the good call, ABC crew. Walsh should be out of origin now. Thank you, Early Cowboy. Ronnie Rooster at Foster says apparently there's been a falling out between Walsh and Billy Slater. Rumour, that's why he was not picked for game one. I think Billy explained quite well why Reece Walsh wasn't selected. I think Reece Walsh seemed to accept it as well, as far as his form this year not warranting that selection. And yep, also the question marks are whether he is just not quite fully fit, which we think certainly tonight is the case as well. I've got a few more. Answer Levine, thank you for your text. Happy King's birthday. Of course, it's King's birthday weekend and King's birthday on Monday for most parts of Australia. Spriggy, Billy and Travis always love the calls. Let's go the Bronx. Greg now says, I reckon Titans by 14. Thank you, Bulldog Steve, for your text. Gideon from Oak Flat says the Titans are woeful, perhaps even worse than the Dragons if the last 2 weeks are anything to go by. They are making the Broncos look better than they really are. Still, the Broncos might make hard work of this. Yeah, that was sent 10 minutes ago. They have levelled things or got things back to a two-point ball game. Filthy Phil says, being Queensland Day, I'd like to ask Billy who his best all-time props would be.
0: For Queensland?
1: Well, naturally. Yeah, the best prop played for Queensland, didn't they? Or the best player played for Queensland? Yeah,
0: so, well, I've always said that if you pick it, the greatest prop is Arthur Beach, and he's number one.
1: Yeah.
0: Then I'd put Glenn Lazarus two, and I'd bring probably Petro Sivanisiva and maybe Steve Roach.
1: There we go. Love it. G'day, Gazza and Keza, prospecting Western Creek, far north Queensland, sitting around the campfire, moving the radio around to keep getting the game. Beautiful night. Harry from Geelong, I go for the Broncos. I'm at my nan's place and she goes for the Titans, so I hope that the Broncos win so that I can have bragging rights. Hillbilly Harv in the Perth Hills in WA. I love our listeners in WA. Thanks, team. Great call as always. I'm also enjoying the bonfire. Shout out to all the West Aussies tuned in to the ABC. That includes you, Spriggy. And Billy, I saw your car in Perth last week. Number plate was Queenslander. Thank you, Hillbilly Harv, for your text. 0467 920 222. Broncos 12, Titans 10. Right now, time for ABC News.
3: Hello, this is ABC News with David Rollins. Kuwait says it's resumed air traffic after an earlier halt due to an Iranian attack. The US military says Iranian forces fired 7 ballistic missiles toward Kuwait and Bahrain, and that it intercepted 6 of them, while the 7th failed to reach its target. It's the latest in tit-for-tat strikes between US and Iranian forces in the Gulf of Hormuz region, which saw Iran target tankers it said were attempting to leave the strait without its permission, and US forces target Iranian radar sites along the coast near the strait, despite a fragile truce supposedly being in place. After previously saying that Iran was beaten militarily, US President Donald Trump now says it retains some capability.
4: They have some missiles, they have some drones. I would say percentage-wise, maybe 21-22% of their missiles. It's a lot of missiles.
3: Ukraine says it's carried out drone strikes at 2 key locations in Russia. President Volodymyr Zelensky says Ukrainian drones have struck an oil depot in Russia's southern Krasnodar region and a military base near St. Petersburg in northern Russia. He says Russia must end its war and stop its attacks on life. A man has died after being attacked by a shark off WA's south coast today. Kian Burke has the details.
5: Authorities say the alarm was raised just before 11:30 local time this morning. It's understood a 35-year-old man had been spearfishing with family off Michaelmas Island near the tourist town of Albany when he was attacked. Police say he was rushed back to shore by boat where he was met by paramedics but was unable to be revived. A report will be prepared for the coroner. It comes 3 weeks to the day after a 38-year-old man died while spearfishing near Rottnest Island off the coast of Perth.
3: Queensland's Premier has described the federal government's new disaster recovery framework as a body blow to the state. The proposed changes will see the Commonwealth split disaster relief costs 50-50 with the Queensland government, cutting back from the previous 64-36 split in order to match all other states and territories. Premier David Crisafulli has told the Today Show that the new arrangement will leave communities exposed.
6: We are the most disaster-prone state. We're also the most decentralised state, which means we've got large population centres outside of the capital. To have this decision or the proposed decision floated, I just can't tell you how serious that would be. That would mean that you'd have communities that just would not be able to get back on their feet.
3: Still in Queensland, where police have charged 4 children after a car was stolen in Brisbane's south side. Police allege the car, taken from a shopping centre in Sunnybank, was seen driving dangerously in Woodridge just after 8 o'clock last night. Officers intercepted the vehicle after tracking it through several suburbs. 2 13-year-old boys, an 11-year-old boy and a 14-year-old boy were arrested and have been charged with offences including unlawful use of a motor vehicle. They're due to appear in court in the coming weeks. A man has undergone surgery after his left hand was allegedly severed during a home invasion in Sydney's southwest early this morning. Police say 4 men allegedly broke into the home at Greenacre at around 2 o'clock, armed with bladed weapons, including a machete, and targeted a 23-year-old man. Superintendent Rob Hart says the man then allegedly threatened family members, demanding a large sum of cash be handed over.
7: My understanding is the mother and father are in their 40s, and they have 3 sons, the 23-year-old, a 19-year-old and a 16-year-old, who were all at home at the time. They were all in their bedrooms asleep. Very early in the morning, they are definitely traumatised, but thankfully, nobody else was injured.
3: India's viral cockroach Janata Party has moved from social media to the streets amid growing frustration over jobs and the economy. Kaveh Akbari has more on this story.
8: Hundreds of mostly young Indians wearing cockroach masks and carrying placards have gathered at Jantar Mantar in New Delhi, a major protest site near India's national parliament. The satirical movement began after India's Chief Justice reportedly compared some unemployed young people and activists to cockroaches. Within days, the Cockroach Junta Party built a major online following using memes and parody to target India's establishment over corruption and dysfunction. Its first in-person rally marks a shift from online satire to street politics and from a joke to an outlet for youth frustration.
3: And Jamaica's energy minister says the Caribbean island nation is experiencing an island-wide power blackout but gave no reason for it. This is ABC News.
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13: Play for Broncos. Across to Reynolds. Flat ball here now for Preston Rickey. On to Reynolds again. Back here through the gap, Piakura. And he breaks the deadlock after 20 minutes. Broncos are in first.
14: 25 out, five in from the eastern side. Pakes. Broncos want some repeat points here as well. Left to right they come. Walsh, low ball there for Gajewski. To the corner here for Staggs. And he can charge it himself, Staggs. Had some work to do in the corner. He was treading a tight line. But Tony Staggs makes it back-to-back tries for Brisbane.
15: And will now play at 12 out left-hand side of the sticks. Tackle three, Gold Coast. Back to Cleese Harsh. Shrugs one, two. Tackles offload straight into the Brisbane player, Gajewski. The ball spilled loose in the in-goal. And it's been pounced on by the Gold Coast Titans and they're in the score.
13: Well, it bubbled up there. And it was first-hand Curtis Morin, who was cleaned up in that previous play. But he makes good of it. On that loose ball, was bouncing behind the goalpost. And Morin, he was diving there with his teammate Ollie Pascoe, but Morin got there first to score Gold Coast. First points for the derby. Break made here by the Gold Coast Titans. Here goes Philip Sami over halfway, and they've stopped chasing him. Sami will score in the corner. And the Titans make it back-to-back tries of their own.
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13: Yeah, a tight derby here in Brisbane. The Broncos 12 lead the Gold Coast Titans 10. You're with Brett Sprigg alongside Queensland icon Billy Moore and Travis Mayne on the sideline for us this evening. Earlier, the Dolphins 40 beat the Cowboys 14 up in Townsville. Luke Lewis gave 3 points to Cody Karima, 2 to Jack Bostock and 1 to Selwyn Cobbo in the ABC Player of the Year. By the way, in the netball, fourth quarter score there, the local derby there, the Firebirds 63 lead the Sunshine Coast Lightning 55. In the AFL, Port Adelaide 16 leads West Coast 12 in the first quarter. And earlier in the 31st Q clash at Carrara, the Brisbane Lions beat the Gold Coast Suns by 31 points. And some of you joined us during that first half of the Rugby League here in Brisbane. Your texts remain welcome, 0467 920222. We're seeing Ballpark Music, the appropriately named local Brisbane band, performing here at Lang Park with the crowd, which is fantastic. All part of the Queensland Day celebrations. Troy, Sandy Island, Moreton Bay says, Spriggy, Billy and Trav, happy Queensland. He's got Queensland Cup Day. Attended East and Blackhawks fixture at Langlands Park. Masterclass from the Townsville 5-8, Jack Campanlago, spearheading a 42-16 blitzkrieg. Jack should still play NRL, such a skillful and composed footballer. Thank you, Troy, for your text. Did I say his name right?
0: It's great to see that next level down and get the recognition he deserves. There's so many wonderful players that come out of that league.
13: Kylie in Gundagai, thank you for your text. I mentioned another one as well. Graham says, is Billy Moore involved in the Bears coming into the comp? Only as a super fan. You're trying to get to all the Bears games. We'll have Bear Force One next year. You'll be there.
0: Yes, sir.
13: But certainly for the first game. You'll be there for the jersey reveal and the NRL game in Perth, which is in August, Manly Melbourne.
0: August 7th, can't wait.
13: So, as all that, Billy will be there, don't worry. If the Bears are involved somewhere, be it the Perth or North Sydney variety, the great Billy Moore will be there. 0467 920222. Jeff, thanks for unbiased comments, guys. You get a great Queenslander on board too. Go Broncos. John says, I don't think Walsh is fit. And
1: Gaz, prospect to Gaz, WA Desert under the Stars on ABC. Listen, great to hear the call out in the sticks. Go the Titans. Thank you for that. Well, go the Tigers, in fact, who of course play tomorrow. Thank you for your text. Gold Coast will kick off here. 12-10 is the Brisbane Broncos lead. We'll get some more information from Travis Mayne shortly about a few things, but certainly this Reece Walsh scenario where, you know, he starts the second half, but he looks underdone. He did not chase Philip Sami on that try-scoring play late in the first half. Brought back from the kickoff here by Vijay Senu. And it looks like there was some heavy contact made there on AJ Brimson.
0: Yeah, he's shaking, trying to shake it off. There's a huge collision. And Chris Randall,
1: Randall is, he's come down heavy,
0: He's got his head in the wrong spot. I doubt whether he'll stay on the field.
1: It's a bit of an incidental sort of contact there from Vijay Senu on Chris Randall, who is being assessed on field, but they'll keep watching him, I'm sure, as well. The former Newcastle Knight. This is fourth year at the Gold Coast Titans, Chris Randall. Brisbane on the attack, 20 out from their own line at southern end. Running away from the Milton Road end of this famous venue. And Pierre Kura will play it now. Hunt, dummy half, off to Ben Tolte. Pascoe there to greet him as he gets over the 30-metre line here for the Brisbane Broncos, wearing their predominantly black and tonight silver Black Dog Institute jersey. Here's Payne Haas, gains a dozen. Eight short of halfway here on play four. Comes across now again for Reece Walsh. Looking to prove himself in this second half. Broncos 12, Gold Coast 10. On halfway, he'll play it now for Hunt. Back to Reynolds, and he drills his kick downfield. And it angles deep towards that northwestern corner. Taken by Keanu Kinney. And he's tackled 15 out from his own line in there by Tom Duffy. Get to Trav shortly on the sideline once we get a break in play. As Jojo Fifita goes on a centre field run here for the Titans. 20 out from that Caxton Street end. Fed across from Pascoe here to Jensen at Tewaumpiao. Play at 25 out. Comes back here again for the Titans as Duffy makes the tackle on Philip Sami. 15 short of halfway, his own side of halfway, and now Campbell also collected down there by Duffy. Comes across from Pascoe. Last play kick does come from Campbell. 20 out is where Arthurs takes the catch here for the Broncos. Across to his fullback in Walsh. Stepping run here, and he's taken 20 out centre field for the Brisbane Broncos. No change to our halftime score inside these first 2 minutes of this second half. NRL Saturday on ABC Sport. Carpani will play it now, 30 out. Arthurs gets in best position. Takes on the tackle there of Randall, who's still out there, despite the heavy contact a short time ago. Hunt, dummy half, off to his left here for Grant Anderson. Back in the side tonight for the Brisbane Broncos. Next, Storm and future Warrior. Dummy half, Hunt. Across here again now for Tolte on their second last carry. And that will be last play Broncos. Meter inside Gold Coast territory. Hunt to Reynolds. And he kicks for distance down that far side of the ground. Keanu Kinney takes the catch on his own 10-metre line. And he returns that ball. He's collared by Duffy, 15 out. And that's where the Titans will start their next set of the game, Billy Moore.
0: Wow, great opening three sets. You can see the arm wrestle's on right now. There's only 2 points in it. Who will break? Because we saw once a team gets field position, they drain the petrol tank of the defending side.
1: 25 out, more than one here for the Gold Coast Titans. Play three that comes off to Chris Randall. There's some blood there on his face as well, Randall, so he'll get that attended to shortly, I'm sure. And again, through centre field, they go for Morin. Brought down to the tackle of Vijay Semu. Only his sixth first grade game. Semu did defensive work, and now Campbell does end the set with a kick down to Jesse Arthurs. The Broncos again go from their own 10-metre line. Walsh shows some pace this time, shares it with Carpani, and now Jojo Fifita gets a hold of him. 30 out, 20 in Western Solalang Park. Set restart on this next attacking foray for the Brisbane Broncos. Anderson slips through one tackle and now collected down there by Fifita. 35 out from that southern line. Walsh back on the inside now for his winger in Arthurs. Yeah, of course, they moved to the Gold Coast Titans 7 years ago. Jesse Arthurs, now a Bronco, comes across to the left-hand side. And now this will be only play three for the Broncos. Hunt off to Payne. Haas gains a quick 10 metres. 35 out, 20 in Western side. Hunt goes from dummy half himself off the Duffy. And he's cut down straight away by Adam Howe, a much bigger body. It will be last play Broncos. 12-10 remains their lead. No change to the halftime score. A probing kick here from Reynolds. And a clean take with one hand there in the in-goal by Jaden Campbell. And he gets back 10 out from his own line before Tulte grabs a hold of him. And the Titans go back on the attack. So they'll wait for a break in play. As you can't quite take your eyes off these two sides, Billy. They've lost the footy a fair bit in the first half. Errors being made, sure, but when they go quickly, they can go quickly.
0: Well, they've definitely gone up a little bit of a gear in the second half, you're right. The quality is better.
1: Sami, play it there for Pascoe. Flat ball across to his right, and now Haas. And then just a lift Curtis Moran in the tackle, puts him down safely. Early kick does come from Campbell behind the 40. It'll bounce here as Walsh chases it. Tell you what, Bo Fermor gets there as well. Walsh fields it in the in-goal area, gets back in the field of play, across his own goal mouth here, and he beats one, two tackles, cut down by Fafita, 10 out from his own line, southern end. So we've played 5.5 exhilarating minutes of this second half so far. No change to our score at the break. Broncos 12, Titans 10 here in the derby at Lang Park. Duffy back across to Anderson, and he is standing in a three-man tackle. Adam Howe was in there, and also the still bleeding Chris Randall. Randall comes across, makes the tackle on Tulte. Play it for Hunt. Haas almost lost it. Payne Haas for the Broncos. Shrugs away Campbell. He was chased by Campbell desperately, and Sami gets in front on. So this will be last play Broncos. And another piercing kick here from Reynolds, trying to catch Keanu Kinney out of position. Kinney does trap it there with his feet. Five out from his own line. Returns at 10 more metres. And they'll start their next set there, the Gold Coast Titans. So again, they go quickly. Brimson from dummy half off to his right. It remains Brisbane 10, Brisbane 12, Gold Coast 10, the scoreline here. As Gold Coast keep it moving through this centre third of Lang Park. Randall again, flat 35 out. Pascoe back to Jensen. To Owen-Piao. Five short of the halfway. Pascoe to Campbell, and now again for AJ Brimson, who's playing the middle inside Broncos territory. Last play, Titans. Campbell's kick will go high and long down towards Reece Walsh. No real oncoming traffic there for the fullback, so he takes a 25 out. Let's go touchline, Travis Main.
2: Yeah, Titans coach Josh Hannay pretty happy with that first half. Says they're right in the fight here. Just stick to the game plan. The win will be worth it, and they've got a clean bill of health. Michael Maguire said he was happy with the energy for the Broncos early in that game. They've got to get back to that, keep that intensity up. And as I suspected, Reece Walsh has a corked buttock. If there's any volunteers in the area wanting to rub that one out, come on down to Lang Park. Now's your chance.
1: Corked buttock. Sounds very Forrest Gump there from you, Trav. Like it. 12-10. Seven gone. Second half. It's second last play in this set for the Broncos. Gajewski slides in. Rolls it back now for Hunt. And now the kick from Reynolds goes end over end. Down to Keanu Kenny. He busts the line here of the 20-metre line. But it was a desperate stuff dragged back there by Ben Tulte. Play 25 out here. Gold Coast on the attack.
0: Tulte just hung on. Otherwise, we would have had Kenny in the backfield.
1: 40 out, 20 in Western side. Adam Howe offloads here for Philip Sami. And he scored the most recent try of the game. Still Brisbane 12, Gold Coast 10. 8 minutes gone in this second half so far on ABC Sport. Dummy half here. Pascoe links up with Cleese Haas. Shoves it back now for Brimson. He's got some space to work with. On support there to Jaden Campbell. And Campbell goes into score behind the posts. Titans are in front. Great play and great vision from AJ Brimson. He had Campbell bursting up on the inside. Shoved the pass back to him, and Jaden Campbell scores his fifth try of the campaign. But most importantly, Billy, Josh Hannay's men are in front in the derby, 14-12.
0: Yeah, the first time that their nose in front. They're coming from two tries down, and this opening probably 8 minute stanza of this second half has just been an arm wrestle back and forward. They're testing each other. You can just see that last set of six. The Tigers started poking their nose through the holes. It was a little bit fatigued, the Broncos. And they got into the backfield. And it was an offload by one of the forwards, might be Hark, Kalis Haas. And Brimson punched a hole through the ruck. And the whole time he's running, he knew he had, backing up on the inside, he had Jaden Campbell. And it was a beautiful offload. Arthur Beetsonesque around the corner, threw it to him. Great finish, great pass. What a try by the Titans.
1: Half an hour left in the derby at Lang Park. Jaden Campbell from directly in front converted his own try, and he does just that. Gold Coast Titans 16, Brisbane Broncos 12. As Travis Main told us, a cork buttock for Reece Walsh. He's underdone, remaining out there for the Brisbane Broncos, who find themselves behind. Trav, back to you on the sideline.
2: Pretty interesting play there. I think it was going to come down to who cracked first, and it was the Broncos. And it was actually Payne Haas that came up with a pretty weak tackle on his brother of all people, Kalis Haas. He was able to get an offload away there to AJ Brimson. He then got that nice offload away to Jaden Campbell. So the ledger between the Haas brothers in these derbies is two apiece. So winner takes all today before Payne heads to South Sydney. Nice play from the younger one.
0: Trav, you can tell that for me, Reece Walsh just lacks that top probably 10% capacity with the cork buttock, as you said. But it's sort of taken the top bit of his game away, hasn't it?
2: I reckon he's about 60% at the moment. He just cannot move properly. The Titans need to target him more.
1: He still kicks off here, though, Reece Walsh. Sends it down towards that northern goal line. And Tino Fasumalaoui brings it back. Put it out from his own line. And the netball, by the way, the Firebirds have beaten the Lightning. 66-59. It's the Firebirds' first win against the Sunshine Coast Lightning since 2022. There you go, the Queensland Day netball. 30 out, 20 in eastern side. As it's rolled back here by Bo Furmore. Pascoe fires it to his right. And it comes the other edge here for Jojo Fifita. Put down, 35 out, 20 in western touchline. Rolled back here for Campbell to his right now. Got some dash going on that right edge of the park here, the Gold Coast Titans. They lead the game, by the way, 16-12 here at Lang Park. Campbell's kick goes up to win the set. Walsh, watchful, goes up, brings it down cleanly. He's nailed, though, by Kalis Haas as he comes down. And the Broncos will go again, 20 out from their own line. AFL quarter time, Port Adelaide 24, leads West Coast 18. Get to your text shortly as well. That's all action here in Brisbane. Kopani played here. Now Arthurs bounced off the tackle there in Campbell. 25 out. Reynolds off here to another strong post-contact run from Xavier Willison. What a round of applause there from the announcer a short time ago. He's back in the action. Early kick does come from Ben Hunt from behind the 40, and it doesn't quite find the touchline beyond the 20.
0: He missed by about 3 metres.
1: What if that?
0: Yeah, so great vision by Hunt. Unfortunately, didn't bear the fruit they wanted, but this game is on a knife's edge. It's fantastic back and forth, the arm wrestle.
1: Gold Coast lead 16-12. Bomber is in Mackay, also sitting around a campfire, but looks of things. Loving Queensland Day. Too bad the Cows lost. Happy Queensland Day. Say good day from the campsite at Moreton Island on the annual trip with the boys. Wins up, fins up. Patrick, Burkos, Spag, Bug, Joe and Pablo. Happy Queensland Day to you. 40 out, 20 in western side. Pascoe dummy half here for Moran. Inside to Kalis Haas. And he backs his way into brother Payne. And sure can inflict pain at the best of times. Eight short of halfway. Dan O'Kinney, which his dancing shoes on here. Jinks run a couple of defenders, and he's stopped now 40 out centre field by Ben Tolte. Dummy half Pascoe. Makes quick work of it now. Campbell off here, Furmore, and now Pascoe is nailed by Reece Walsh. 15 out centre field. It's only, what's the last play now? Gold Coast. Share it through hands. Kinney floated it back here for Kalis Haas. Kick from Brimson, picked up on the bounce there by Reece Walsh. Broncos back on the attack, Billy. It's the Titans, though, who lead 16-12, 13 gone second half.
0: Yeah, missed opportunity there by the Titans. They got into the backfield. They started to cut the Broncos up, but they went the wrong way with the ball. Unlucky for them. Good D by the Bronx.
1: 20 out, 20 in western side. Kopani again here. That's a desperate chasing tackle down there by Kalis Haas. They roll on, though, with Piakura, the Broncos, on tackle four. Still inside his own half of the ground. Hunt back to Payne Haas. Fasumalaoui collars him. Also in there is Cleese Haas against Big Bro. Ben Hunt fires it across now for Reynolds. High spiraling ball through the air. Be allowed to bounce by Keanu Kinney. And it went behind the post and will actually roll dead as Philip Sani was guarding it. So a restart from 20 and seven tackles here for the Gold Coast Titans, who lead 16-12. Another untelevised free-to-air Broncos game, but love listening to Billy Sean, the furthest southern listener of the world, Southern Tassie. Good on you, Sean. Great to hear from you. 0467920222.
0: Is that part of Queensland?
1: It's not.
0: It is during Origin.
1: Well, if you find a good player, maybe you'll make it part of Queensland. 20 in from the eastern side. Tackle made there by Gajewski inside Broncos territory. Pass comes back here for Harrison. And then he gives it on quickly as well. It's been a fast game. Certainly not perfect from either side. Morin gets up to play it now. Pascoe, Harrison, Campbell dashing by as well. Too fast for Haas. And he gets away from Staggs. And he's still going and will score back-to-back tries. Jaden Campbell. All the Titans have momentum. And they lead 20 points to 12. Kick to Cumberley Moore.
0: They have the Broncos on toast right now, the Titans. Their gaps are getting wider. The fatigue is rampant through this team. And right now they look disheveled behind the line. They're looking at each other as if to say, well, who made the mistake there? In the end, it was just Campbell had too much pace. Accelerates down that eastern touchline. Gets checked. Decides to pull back. And then turns and goes back on the inside. And there is a Broncos player near him, other than Big Payne Haas, and he ain't setting to be able to stay with Jaden Campbell. That was poor defence. In the end, the opportunity came about. Tony Staggs got stripped for pace.
1: Yeah.
0: And the Bronx from there couldn't patch up the hole. Wow.
1: So, we'll see Jaden Campbell to again have the extra 2 points on his own try. Back-to-back four-pointers for him to make it 22-12. And Broncos fans are watching their premiership defence slip away before their very eyes.
0: Do they go quiet here, haven't they?
1: Titans by 10. Campbell now 3 out of 4 so far tonight. Touch on we go, Travis Main.
2: Well, that's just the threat of a running 5-8 there. Jaden Campbell really testing the line. Ezra Mam on the bench here. He's up and about. He wants to get into this game. I think Michael Maguire, the Broncos coach, has to swallow his pride and get him back out there. They looked the best they have tonight when he was on the field. Tom Duffy's no threat there at 5-8 at the moment. Ezra has to get into this contest.
1: Tess, Sess and Baby Beck in the Western Stand, not in front of us. Happy Queensland Day, fellas. Here's hoping a lot of Broncos play to their potential in the second half and we'll have something to celebrate. Yeah, it's slipping away here. Tess, Sess and Baby Beck. Keith Combs listening from Notch Point, Queensland, up the Titans. Listening to the Mighty Titans on the Billy Bingbone Road. Brewer Arena around a hot fire and a keg, says Brian. Text coming through thick and fast. And I'll tell you what, Gold Coast points coming through thick and fast as well. Played by Fast Sumala Aoi, 10 out from his own line. Pascoe across to his left-hand side now for Philip Sami. He's 13 out now, so no real gain on the carry for him. It is play three. The Titans have a 10-point buffer. 16 gone, 24 left in this second half. It's been lost by Cleese Haas under heavy fire from Ben Hunt. So the Broncos do at least force the Titans' error. Cleese Haas is a little bit slow getting up.
0: There's a few bodies.
1: There was a...
0: Gajewski?
1: Yeah, there's Gajewski down there who's also been cleaned up in that play. So, yeah, Jack Gajewski it was. So sort of... Cleese Haas was sort of sandwiched between Ben Hunt and Jack Gajewski. Gajewski's come off second best, I think, as Cleese Haas gets up to his feet. So we'll keep an eye on that as well.
0: One thing about this, Spriggy, is the Broncos feel like they're going to get the ball back. They picked the ball up at times, but I'm sure it's going to be a Titans knock on. They lost the ball, but...
1: Yeah. Dubbo Dragon says, hey, Spriggy and lads, the Broncos need to release their balloon knots and play with some confidence or they're getting rolled. It appears that way. John from Hobart says, not the first time Olsen can describe as a pain in the butt. Well, he certainly has a pain in the butt. That's his ailment. He remains out there for now, but there'll be questions around his potential Queensland selection. Left-hand side of the scrum, they come. Duffy to Walsh, and he takes on the line himself here. Shrugs away Talamopiao, and he's claimed now. 9 out in that north-western corner of Lang Park. Set restart Brisbane. Can they begin the assault here? Took away at this 10-point deficit. Hunt to Payne Haas. Collected there by brother Cleese and also Curtis Morin. He'll play it 15 outs in the field, Payne Haas. Flat ball from dummy half as Hunt receives it, goes to Reynolds, and now Duffy goes wide. Cut out for the Arthurs! And he slides in the score. All the Broncos aren't done yet by any means. 22-16, Jesse Arthurs scores the try in that far corner to keep the Broncos alive.
0: Yeah, exactly. That's pretty. Where there's life, there's hope. The Broncos are the beneficiaries of a Cleese Haas knock-on. Centre field scrum, they go to the left side, and Reece Walsh put a little bit

0: of attention to them. They go back to the middle, and then the third tackle, they have a shot down the eastern sideline, and the young 5'8", in Thomas Duffy, gets the ball, goes deep to the line, and a beautiful pass selection cuts out, hits Jesse Arthurs, who gets outside Philip Summey, grounds the ball. Good try. Game on, baby.
1: That's on we go, Travis Main.
2: Yeah, nice play there from the Broncos. Get the big guns involved. Ben Hunt, Adam Reynolds, Tom Duffy.

0: But we'll see what happens there. It's game on here again.
1: Jesse Arthur scored 2 tries in that loss to the Dragons last week. Of course, a former Gold Coast Titan himself, scores a very important try in the context of the game and in the context of the season for Michael Maguire's man. Here's Adam Reynolds, a sideline conversion from 26 metres out here, metre in from the eastern side. 42,000 in the building at Lang Park. Watching exhilarating Southeast Queensland derby, and this just is missing for the left-hand side, the kick from Reynolds. So he's 2 out of 3. Every point matters. It's a clean 6, the difference, Billy. Titans 22, Broncos 16 here with 21 minutes left in proceedings.
2: Well, the crowd livened up a little bit. They were in shock the first part of the second half, but now 6-point ball game, 21 and a half minutes to go. Don't go anywhere. This is going to be thrilling. There is so much resting on the remainder of this contest.
1: Teresa says, Springs on the call, so it could be Golden Point. Teresa, it very well could be. My games do run long as they bring it back from the kickoff here, the Broncos. 11 out from that southern line. Getting up to play to Xavier Willison. Also one of their try scorers last week, Willison. Strong Gold Coast defence on this Brisbane yardage set as it's played by Piakura. Dunny half pakes across to Reynolds, and now again with Gajewski, who's showing no signs of ill feeling from that collision a short time ago. They come from right to left again here, the Brisbane Broncos. Walsh back to Anderson. He's got some dash, but he's run down by Jojo Fifita. And now play it just short of halfway. Kapani back here again now to Hunt. He dummies the pass right and takes the contact on that NRL logo Western side. Last play, Bruce, run the football right and a kick from Reynolds. High down towards that far corner. So it's out there with Philip Sami. Fed back here again now to Keanu Finney. And he'll be playing at 20 out from his own line for the Gold Coast Titans, who lead by a committed to the difference. So 6 points, 22 to 16. 20 gone, 20 left in this second half. Off the deck it comes here to the winger in Talamopiao. And he's 30 out centre field. Tackle 3, Gold Coast. They roll up good here through the new co-captain, Mo Fotowaker, and club games record holder. 175th appearance for the Gold Coast Titans in the NRL. Grimson, strong break over halfway, but he is clobbered down there by Tom Duffy. 40 out, 20 in Western side. Second last, now the last here for the Gold Coast Titans. Harrison's kick goes up. Walsh will launch at the 10-metre line, bring it down clean, and they'll start their set. 15 out from their own line, the Broncos. They trail, though, by 6 points at the hands of the Gold Coast Titans, Billy Moore.
2: Yeah, one state mistake is all it's going to take here. This game's intensifying. Every set of 6, they wear the clock down, the pressure builds.
1: So,
2: oh, tackle.
1: 25 out, yeah. Although there's some issues here for Jaden Campbell, who's gone down clutching his right arm as Broncos roll upfield here on tackle 4. 22-16 is the Gold Coast Titans lead here. Now, Willison's slow getting up. We'll play it there for Pakes. Back to Hunt. There's some sore bodies out there. Walsh on to Kapani over halfway. They're chasing him. He's run down by Zane Harrison. Great work by the young halfback. The winger will play at Kapani. Anderson goes from dummy half. Shares it back here again now. The kick from Mann. Filled in the in goal by Kinney. And he is collared 5 out from his own line. Northern end. So, high tackle. Penalty Gold Coast.
2: And Reece Walsh is blowing up saying, hey, I was taken out. What about me? But the referee, I like this Jared Cole. He won't have a bar of it. What he saw, and that's the way he's officiating it.
1: You know what Jared Cole is? He's a Queenslander, Billy. I'll tell you what, though, Trav, there are some sore and tight bodies out there right now.
0: Yeah, it's a pretty physical game, this one. Just having a look at Jaden Campbell. He's doing a few readjustments downstairs, if you catch my drift. So I think he'll be okay. But the Ezra Mam's back into the action here. Tom Duffy's out of the game.
1: Okay, thank you, Travis Main, on the sideline. Southeast Queensland derby at a busy Lang Park. Titans 22, Broncos 16. Gold Coast on the attack. And here they go with Mo Fotowaker. This is tackle 2, 40 out, 20 in. Dunny half Pasco off to Harrison. It's only his 4th game after his debut in round 10, the Tweed Head product via Palm Beach Currumbin. Right to left here, Gold Coast.

0: contest. Over halfway with Furmore. It's a forward pass. Forward pass to Furmore. So it's going to be back here for a Brisbane ball on halfway off the SNS from Runaway Bay. Peter says if Gold Coast beat the Broncos tonight, they are gone for 2026. Well, I don't do the game set bingo. It's Andrew Moore's thing. If Moore was here, if the Broncos do get beat, he might say game set bingo on Brisbane's season.
1: Yeah, you're probably right. But something like that, Spriggy, is what gets the Broncos back in the game. Centre field scrum, halfway. They've got possession. They're going on the front foot right now.
0: Only trailed by 6 points. Plenty of footy left in the game here. 16:50 left to be exact. Left-hand side of the field they come with Karapani. Play it there for Pakes at dummy half. Off here to Piakura, the game's first try scorer. 35 out now from Gold Coast line. Attacking Paxton straight in. Pakes off to his right now for Reynolds. On here, through the gap. Willison had no support. Run down by Campbell. Play at 20 outs in the field. They go on here, Pakes to Walsh. It went. Oh, quite flat to Arthurs. And it'll be play four now for the Broncos. 10 out from Gold Coast line. Pass comes all the way across on the bounce now for Ben Hunt. They lost some sort of intensity there, but they gain it back through Willison's run. He's five out right-hand side of the sticks. Broncos, deep in attack. Comes to Hunt. Back to Payne Haas. They take on him. Flick pass out the back. And Piakura not quite there. Gold Coast defence holds him up. I mean, to shy of the line.
1: What defence, Spriggy? Referees, is there a challenge here?
0: Let's have a listen.
2: The captain's challenge for the Broncos. Tackle six, we've got a changeover. They believe the ball's touching flight.
1: He very rarely gets them wrong.
0: Oh.
1: Adam Reynolds is the genius of this, Spriggy.
0: So, if it's touched by them, it'll come back. We'll see. What's our first replay showing here? So Payne Haas gave this little pass away here. Does Jojo Fifita touch the ball?
1: I can't see a change in speed.
0: I can't
1: of the ball.
0: See a deviation.
1: Nah. I can't see. If it is, it's the feather of a touch.
0: And it's sort of between frames too, which doesn't quite help us.
3: Just reviewing all angles.
0: No, there's no deviation on that ball. So I think it'll be on-field call here, changeover. And Gold Coast back on the attack.
1: You need evidence to overturn.
0: Yeah. Well, in theory you do. We have seen a few recent examples of that being the case.
3: It's only about legals. We've got no clear evidence that there's a touch, so we're supporting the on-field decision. It's playing on.
0: And it'll just be a changeover.
1: And that was good defence by the Titans.
0: Because he got that ball, Piakura, and then Tamal Piao, Keanu Kinney falls. He takes it high. So that's the other thing. So, hang on. Is he taken high here for a Brisbane penalty, potentially? He gets at least one arm around the chops.
3: There's no direct weight on the back of the leg of Brisbane
0: Piakura. There's also the hip drop, which has been waved clear by Chris Butler. The tackle from behind.
1: He sort of bear hugs him. I don't really see much of a kinetic.
0: There's no crusher. There's no other sort of mechanism here which will result in a... Hang on. Yeah, the Broncos fans want a penalty. I don't think that's going to be forthcoming.
3: Cleared any higher contact. The Broncos will retain their challenge.
0: So no hip drop, so no high contact.
2: Play the ball,
0: Gold Coast.
2: What?
0: Let's go back to the touchline, Travis Mayne.
4: Oh, geez, you've got to look at it that many times. Surely there's nothing to look at anymore. So the Titans survived that. Some pretty desperate defence. Cooper buys back into this game here, and Chris Randall, he's out with a head knock.
1: Trev, why are they retaining their challenge when they got it wrong?
4: Well, I think there's just not conclusive evidence, so that the bunker couldn't definitely tell if he touched it or not.
1: Okay.
0: So did you say BJ Semu was gone? Trav?
4: No, so that was Chris Randall.
0: Chris Randall's gone for the Titans. Okay, I think Leo Simi might be having an early shower as well. 22-16, Titans lead the Brisbane Broncos. Here is Cooper Bye back in the action. So put a line through Chris Randall, I think failed the HIA. With 15:40 left in the Southeast Queensland Derby, 40,000 strong Lang Park. Here is Adam Howe, and he's claimed 20 out, 20 in from the western side. Play it quickly there. Trying to bring it away again is Ollie Pascoe. 30 out from his own line. Fires it across. Open side left for Tino Fasumala-Aui. Reynolds gets him. 35.

0: 5 out, middle of the park. 15 minutes left in the game. Campbell's last play kick goes down towards the chest of Reece Walsh, nursing an injured buttock tonight. So he's not fully fit. And as I said, he's driven back here by Fotowaker and Harrison. There'll be questions asked about his suitability to Queensland's squad, if indeed that was to happen, when Reece Walsh joins Billy Slater's squad for game two in Melbourne. 30 out centre field. Off here again now, Tukatoni Staggs. He scored the second try of the game. Broncos here on play four. Trail by 6 points. They're on the attack and still held up shy of halfway. Play to Pakes. Off his waist there to left-hand side for Hunt. And now Piakura is 40 out from Gold Coast line. Last play, Broncos. They come short side left. Running kick from Ezra Mann. He'll chase his kick as well. So too, Anderson goes up. Bats it back for Mann. Couldn't get it cleanly. Was there also some contact made with Keanu Kinney in the end? No, it's just going to be the knock-on. So double knock-on means Brisbane scrum feed. 10 out from Gold Coast line, Caxton Street and Billy Moore.
1: Oh, there were some brave carries, the last set of six by the Titans, and a big set of six defensively, but that now puts them under enormous pressure, the drop ball by Kinney. He's a wonderful player, but that's his third drop tonight. He's got to be able to catch those high balls under extreme pressure, because now his team is on the back foot.
0: So, scrum feed here, Broncos. 10 out from Gold Coast line. Right-hand side they come, and Walsh takes a knee here as they arrive to him. 15 out, 20 in from the eastern side. Comes back, open side left. And Cooper By does the defensive work this time on Xavier Willison. Pakes across to Reynolds. Inside ball. Piakura! Shot forward here. Offloads back to Anderson, who slides in the score. Scores next to the posts. And Grant Anderson. Welcome back, Grant Anderson. He scores his first try as a Bronco, and what a time to do it. 22-20. The Broncos trail by two, but scores will very soon be level here in the derby with 12 minutes left. Billy Moore.
1: Well, I think of the tries the Broncos have scored tonight, so many have come as a byproduct of a Titans era. They've been defending well, doing everything right, but they just keep making errors which give the Broncos chances. That time Keanu Kinney drops the ball. Three tackles later, under fatigue and duress, the Broncos find a hole, and it is a magnificent carry by the left edge back rower, Piakura, and a fantastic, sublime, that's a sublime pass. Springy, that was so brilliant, under pressure, offloading close to the ground, great try, put that down to Piakura's work, edge back rower.
0: Reynolds missed his last conversion attempt. Here he is, slight angle left-hand side, and 13 metres out to level scores here in the derby. Flags are up, Caxton Street end, Broncos 22, Gold Coast Titans 22 here with 11:50 left in the game. Touchline, Travis Main.
2: Yeah, Billy, we talk about those errors. The Titans, they make the most errors of any team in the competition. Yeah. It's hurt them again there once again. That's a beautiful offload from Brendan Piakura, and Grant Anderson busy on the inside there. Some interesting news out of the Broncos shed, though. Var Semu, the prop, he's gone to hospital, had a chest complaint, some soreness there. We'll see what happens out of that. He's gone for a scan.
1: They just got to stop making errors, Trav. They kill themselves, the Titans.
0: So scores level, 11:40 left in the game here at Lang Park. Brought back from the kickoff by the Broncos and Willison. Centre field run now from Pakes from dummy half, gains a quick dozen. 11 and a half left, so yeah, that was the news that Travis mentioned. So VJ Sim off to hospital after we also learnt that Chris Randall was HIA for the Gold Coast Titans. It's been a war of attrition, sore bodies, end-to-end stuff. And high intensity for desperate sides, both keen for a win. His Stags over halfway here on tackle four for the Brisbane Broncos. 20 in from the eastern side. Pakes across now for Reynolds. And now again through centre field. Piakura almost steamrolled Zane Harrison. Cooper Bayer stops him. Last play, Bronk 35 out. Across to Reynolds. And he drop punts down that far side of the ground. Arthurs bats it back into the path of Campbell. Almost a break there for the Gold Coast, but it remains, Billy,

0: 22 points all.
1: Yeah, they almost pounced on an opportunity there. Campbell electrifying, but he got handcuffed as soon as he caught the ball. The Titans go into the arm wrestle, mistake free. They've got the strike power to break this Broncos defensive line tonight.
0: 10:30 left in the game here at Lang Park. These sides have lost 9 games between them. 5-game losing streak for the Titans, 4 for the Broncos, the defending premiers. Their title defence is very, very shaky. Score still level here. Pascoe from dummy half. Off to Fodawaker. Basuamala Aoi and now Harrison. They shift it left-hand side. It's with Brimson. Bounced off Reynolds. Brought to ground by Gajewski. Last play, Titans 40 out, 20 in. And Campbell will again kick across his body down towards that wing. But Walsh will launch off the last line. 20 out, 20 in here for the Broncos. They'll start their next set from there with 9:50 left. Willie Moore.
1: The game is just amplifying. The Broncos can sense blood in the water. They're trying to play quick and spread the ball.
0: Anderson scored the last try of the game. 40 out from his own line. Tackle 3. Mam dummy half. Back here for Perkura. And he's swarmed on there by 3 Gold Coast defenders. Meter short of halfway. It's tackle, second last play here, Broncos, as Hunt feeds it wide. Off to Willison. 40 out now from Gold Coast line. 20 in from the eastern touchline. Reynolds puts in the high kick down there towards Keanu Kinney. And the Gold Coast fullback returns that kick. Only 15 out from his own line. Mam stops him in concert with Staggs. And he'll play it there, Keanu Kinney. Gold Coast back on the advance. 8:50 left. Scores remain level. 22 points all.
1: When do we go for the field goal spree? That's the next question.
0: Oh, it's not yet. I'm sure Adam Reynolds will find his opportunity, as will Jaden Campbell. 30 out. From their own line here, the Gold Coast Titans. Yardage set, already halfway through it. Dummy half, Pascoe. Been pilot at dummy half across this game. Cooper by, dragged back now by Willison and Payne Haas et al. So, still 30 out. Tackle 4. Comes across here, Pascoe to Campbell. Jinking run. Stopped by Reynolds and Hunt, the veterans. And he's dragged back a full 10 or 15 metres. Well, he's a slight body, Jaden Campbell, compared to some. So they'll end the set here inside their own 30. It was charged down, the kick from Harrison will bounce back to the Gold Coast Titans and Cooper by, but it was touched here. Jared Cole saying it was, yeah, it'll be a Brisbane scrum.
1: They're going to challenge, are they?
0: 20 out. Charged down and it was touched by Cooper by, says Jared Cole. They're going to challenge it.
2: Okay, Bucky, we have a kick on tackle 5 into a charge down. So we're back to 1. On-field ruling is Cooper knocks the ball on. You knock on against the Titans, they're challenging. Yep.
0: So we'll go to Chris Butler in the bunker.
1: This is massive in the context of this game.
3: Ball's charged down by Xavier Willison, restarting the tackle count. There's no foul in the kick and we're playing on.
2: Cooper, green hit here.
3: We've got the right hand here of Kevin Bayer. Touches the ball at this point. After that touch, the ball continues to travel forward, which is a knock on.
2: Knock on.
3: Charge is unsuccessful.
0: So there we go. On-field call remains. Now you mentioned, Billy, when's the right time for a field goal? Well, we'll have position here. Field position with the scrum feed, but I have memories of a game at Campbelltown against West Tigers. Reynolds nails a field goal with 10 minutes left. That was the decisive point in the game. They won 21-20. In fact, that was probably their last win, or among their last wins, the Brisbane Broncos. Anyway,
1: I would suspect they'll take the opportunity to present. I reckon they'll go 2 or 3 tackles, see if they can get an early try, but then they'll position for a kick.
0: 7:50 left. Get the trap man on the sideline shortly. Scrum feed Broncos. What do they do here? At the base of it, Pakes to his left for Walsh. Skips away, dummies pass to Anderson. Drag back here, Walsh. 5 short of the line. Dummy half, Anderson. Across to his right. In fact, he dummies the pass as well. He's still got plenty of time. Tackle 2, make it 3 now for Brisbane. Pakes across now for Hunt. Inside ball for Preston Rickey. Charging towards that goal line now. He's still 6 metres shy for the Brisbane Broncos. Pakes, dummy half. Across to Hunt. Catch and release to Reynolds. Off here to...

0: Willison. They drag him down, five short of that Gold Coast line. Desperate defence from dummy half. Pakes goes himself. Is he there for a grounding? I reckon he's held up. So, come back and play it. 10 out. Can the Gold Coast defence hang on, Billy? 22 points all. 7 minutes left. Reynolds, 15 out. Field goal. It's there. Reynolds field goal good. Broncos by one with 6:50 left in the game.
1: Oh, that's the masterclass. You just saw one of the best generals that's graced the rugby league field. They had their shot, as I said. They tried to score a try. They nearly did. Hakes crossed over the white ball, over the white line, but wasn't able to ground. Tackle five, and he still had time and awareness to position himself. The defence knew exactly what he was going to do. He drops the field goal. They've got their nose in front. They must be error-free from here in the for the Broncos.
0: Touchline, Travis Main. Short kickoff.
2: Yeah, pretty poor effort from the Titans. They're slow play. The ball off the fifth tackle held up, and Reynolds still pots an easy field goal. They should be disappointed with that.
0: Broncos launched to Stags and would cover that short kickoff taken by the Gold Coast Titans. So back now for Willison. They've got a full set here, the Broncos. They start 40 out from their own line. They lead by a solitary point. Chasing their first win in 5 weeks. In fact, 6 with the bye. Comes across here. Ricky out the back to Hunt. Payne Haas, the angled run. Brought down there by Jojo Fifita and Zane Harrison. 35 out, 20 in left inside. Hunt dummies left, goes right back to Reynolds. They want some more points here. Back to Willison. 30 out, 20 in now. And this will be last play Broncos. You got on the field goal, you reckon?
1: No.
0: Reynolds, no. He kicks for the corner. They're chasing it. Sami on the bounce. Gets there first, but slips over. And the Titans will go back on the advance. Deep in that northeastern corner of Lang Park. Billy Moore with 5 minutes and 15 seconds left. Broncos by one. The Titans are dragged back in the in-goal area. It'll be line dropout Gold Coast. And unfortunately, Bo Furmore couldn't stop the swarm of defenders in black jerseys, driving him all the way back to his own in-goal area.
1: Well, Trev pointed out the very poor kick chase to defuse the field goal. Error. That there, Bo Furmore. Error. That's where the Titans have been their own enemy. They've self-destructed, and they're just about...
0: Short dropout. Just goes in a quite 10 metres back here. Danger as Hunt was hovering for it. The Gold Coast get first hands with Morin. Metre out from their own line here. Trying to get well clear of their own area at the Gold Coast Titans through Jojo Fifita. 4.5 minutes left. Still anyone's game from here. Broncos lead by a point in this exhilarating Southeast Queensland derby on ABC Sport. Played by Cooper Bye. Pasco, a few steps and a pass off to his right for Tino Farr, Sumala Aoi, and then Payne Haas gets a hold of him. 25 out centre field. It is play for Gold Coast. Can they make use of this attacking foray now as Mo Fodawaker tackled by Ben Hunt. Oh, back there for Pasco, short side right. Running kick now from the fullback, Kinney. He's chasing it. Might get there first. In fact, does Kinney. He's still away. Recovering his own ball and goes in to score the try for the Titans. Hang on to your hats. That's a big moment. And there might be some more big moments to come yet. Mini Kinney with a giant play in the derby to put the Titans back ahead.
1: I just saw courage personified, Trav. Tackle five. He goes down the short side. The ball goes into Kinney's hands. He puts a chip over the top. He's racing at the ball at the same pace as Reece Walsh. The difference being Kinney does not take his foot off the accelerator, puts his body in harm's way and charges at Walsh. The ball bounces his way. He's able to get it and score a try. But to me, that was pure courage where he put his body on the line and said, I'm going to kick this and I'm going to get it back. What a great effort from the fullback from the Titans.
2: Oh, he summed it up, Billy. The difference between that is he wanted the ball more than Reece Walsh did. Reece didn't put his body on the line there. Yep. Kinney went hard at it.
3: He owed the Titans something. He's made a few errors tonight. That is a massive derby play. The Titans, they need to close this out from here. They're going to be up by five. Yeah. Three to go.
0: Keanu Kenny, he and Philip Sami are in the top five for errors in the comp. And that was just clean from the Gold Coast fullback. So we'll have the kick here from Jaden Campbell, who will be about 13 metres out and 20 in from the western side to go from 3 points to five. The Gold Coast lead with 3:40 left in the game. Goodness me, what a finish.
2: Still hasn't been confirmed here, guys. I don't know what they're looking at, but...
0: something in the build-up. Is he...
1: get a knock on here?
0: Oh, he knocks on to Reece Walsh.
1: No.
2: I don't think he
1: knows. No, I don't think he does. Oh! He regathers
0: the top. Does he gather the footy? It's a pretty tight run thing here.
1: Oh, he regathers it.
0: Look.
2: You cannot take this moment off him.
0: No, I hope they don't. But it looked... yeah, try confirm. There we go. Okay. Yeah. So, the try, the moment, stands with Keanu Kinney.
4: They've got a minute 20.
0: Adam Reynolds having a chat to Jared Cole, the referee. So, Titans lead by three. Seconds tick down here. 3:28 and counting down on the clock. It'll still be less than 6 points the margin. Jaden Campbell, 13 out, 20 in western side. He's kicked 3 from 4 so far tonight, just to make it 28-23 the scoreline. The clock will stop at about 3 minutes. Or in fact, 2:50-something. Campbell, over it goes. 3 becomes 5. The Gold Coast Titans lead by that 5-point margin. 2:51 left in the game, Billy Moore.
1: Well, short kickoff, you suspect. They're going to compete for the ball. Let's see who gets it. It's going to be a lottery. There's going to be every bloke on the field trying to get this ball. Let's see how it plays out, Spriggy. What a contest. What a game.
0: And the Broncos can still recover it. Recover that lead. The Reynolds field goal put them ahead in the 72nd minute. And that remarkable Keanu Kenny try put the Gold Coast ahead. Now the kickoff goes out on the full. So, incorrect restart Broncos. Will be a Gold Coast play the ball, 40 out from their own line.
1: Barring error, this will mean the Broncos will have 6 tackles.
0: Yes.

0: 2.5 left in the game. NRL Saturday reaches a thrilling conclusion here on ABC Sport. Earlier, Cowboys lost the Dolphins 40 points to 14. This is the close one. On the logo Western side, Pasco across here for Big Tino. On tackle two for the Gold Coast Titans. 5 points remains their lead. 2 minutes and 17 seconds left. Pasco to Cooper by. They shape it to the left-hand side here. Bo Furmore backs his way into Reynolds. Tackled 40 out, 20 in Eastern side. Midway through this set. Second last set of the game, you would think. Preston Rickey makes the tackle on Mo Fodawaker. 30 out from that Broncos line, southern end. Cooper by inside ball for Fasua Malaoui. And he stands in the tackle of Reynolds and Rickey. 20 out centre field. Can they go for a field goal to at least go to six? Oh, they keep moving here. Campbell goes on the short chip kick, launching down there as well. Sami brings it into the clutches of Jesse Arthurs. So, minute 30 left. This is the Broncos' last set of the game, you would think. They trail by 5 points. Here they go. 10 out from their own line. Stags brought down 15 out. Tackled by Furmore. Play it there for Reynolds. They gain 10 more here through the carry of Xavier Willison. 25 out centre field. Setting up Corey Pake to his left-hand side for Ben Hunt. Across to Mann. Walsh darts away here. Onto the trouble now. He's brought down by a desperate Jojo for better tackle. Dummy half Carpani. Oh, shape it left to right. This on the Broncos. Hunt back to Payne Haas. 55 seconds left. Tackle four. Either shot of halfway. Can they find the break here? The Broncos. Pakes off to Mann. Can he do it? Walsh. Pass Anderson. Off to Carapani. They're chasing him. He puts in the infield kick. Batted away here by Brimson. Falls to Walsh. And it's six more Broncos. Five out. 30 seconds left. Play to Mann. He goes to the kick. Anderson's there. But it's batted away by the Gold Coast Titans. Kenny got there first. It'll be line drop out Gold Coast. Kenny was the hero of the try at one end, and he kills the ball at the other end, and that will help the Gold Coast Titans. Hang on, Billy Moore.
1: Well, it's going to be a drop out. Let's see if he stops the clock.
0: Yeah.
1: It's 15, 14. You're right. Kenny saves the day at one end, scores at the other.
0: Oh, he's Superman, Keanu Kenny.
1: Seven. See, why is he not stopping the clock?
2: You get 40 seconds, Billy.
0: So he's got, yeah. So hang on, Gold Coast are celebrating. And that's because they've run the clock down. So there won't be a line dropout. And there won't be a chance for the Brisbane Broncos.

0: to get back the lead. The Titans with a remarkable Southeast Queensland derby. Their first win for 6 weeks. They condemn last year's premiers to 5 straight defeats and their season looks done. Keanu Kinney, the hero. He had support as well, but the Gold Coast Titans see it through. 28-23. It is their best win by far under Josh Hannay. Just their 3rd victory in Josh Hannay's tenure. And they have silenced the Lang Park faithful.
1: What a game of football. Fantastic match. Nail-biting to the end. It just was end-to-end. You thought probably 4 times in this match, oh, this side's won it from here. And just kept turning on a dime. The players, fantastic athletes tonight. There's plenty of courage shown. It was brutal. It was exciting. Had all what you need in a rugby league game. And right now, as you said, Springy, the Brisbane campaign for back-to-back looks like it's in tatters. And this Titan side, coached by Josh Hannay, you can see glimpses. Yeah, you can see something that's there.
0: We'll have time to assess the fallout for the Broncos. We'll give the Gold Coast Titans their moment. That is a great win for them. We'll get some reaction from Travis Mayne downstairs with the players. I've lost sight of you, Trav, but we've got someone just come in. And it is just a remarkable victory here for the Gold Coast Titans for the first time in 4 encounters against this local rival.
1: They get the Titans' errors. There was so much to like about that result. Well, their defence looked good. A bit more creative in their attack as well.
0: Where are you, Trav? Just there we go. I can see you now. We'll get down to you very shortly. What a remarkable win for the Gold Coast Titans. 5 straight losses now for the Brisbane Broncos. Their premiership defence in tatters, if it wasn't already.
1: And the last 2 weeks they've lost to Team 17 and then Team 16.
0: Extraordinary, yeah, you're right. The last and second last place teams at home, mind you, off of Maguire's men. So as I say, the fallout will be rough for them, but the Titans deserve the flowers here for the win here by 5 points. They win for little Sam Johnson. The black armbands, it's an emotional one, I'm sure, for his family and for the Gold Coast Titans players who knew him. And I'm sure for the pocket of fans that made their trip up the M1. Down to you, Travis.
2: Yeah, guys, I'm here with Zane Harrison, Titans halfback. Zane, your first win in the NRL. How did that one feel?
3: Yeah, it was good. It was an up and down game. But, yeah, it's good to get the first win under the belt and hopefully many more to come.
2: What'd you make of the effort there from the boys? Because you were down and out a couple of times, but managed to get back on your feet.
3: Yeah, for sure.
0: You, Travis.
2: Yeah, guys, I'm here with Zane Harrison, Titans halfback. Zane, your first win in the NRL. How did that one feel?
3: Yeah, it was good. It was up and down game, but yeah, it's good to get the first win under the belt and hopefully many more to come.
2: What'd you make of the effort there from the boys? Because you were down and out a couple of times, but managed to get back on your feet.
3: Yeah, for sure. No, it was good by the boys. We just kept turning up. Keep turning them away, and yeah, effort plays me near the game, so yeah, it was good.
2: What about Keanu Kinney at the end there, that chip and chase?
3: Oh, he's just a freak, man. So good having him as your fullback, because he comes up with plays like that, but he's such a tough little bugger, so yeah, it's special.
2: You guys have been talking about that you weren't far off, but you needed a win like this tonight, really, to justify it, didn't you?
3: Yeah, for sure. I thought our last couple of games have been right in the fight up until to the very end, so it's good to get a win like that, and hopefully we can go on a little run here now.
2: Josh put you in the NRL. He said, I'm going to give him time. What did that mean, the faith he's shown in you?
3: It means a lot. Obviously, the coach has backed me to wear this number 7 and lead the boys around at such a young age. But, yeah, it's special playing this, and I'm still soaking it in now.
2: Beauty. Thanks for joining us, Zane.
0: Zane Harrison, 4th game and 1st win in first grade there, as Travis Mayne mentioned. So just awesome for the Gold Coast Titans to get that win. This their 3rd victory under Josh Hannay in his first year in charge. 5 tries to 4 in the end. Curtis Moran, Philip Sami, Jaden Campbell, of course, scored those 2 tries in a 5-minute span after half-time to pull the Titans back in the contest. And then Keanu Kinney was the hero in every which way. In attack and defence there at the end. The live wire fullback was the hero for them. Let's go in the Broncos camp with you, Trav.
2: Yeah, I'm here with Broncos hooker Corey Pakes. Pakesy, what'd you make of that one tonight?
4: Yeah, I don't know. It's just disappointing, you know. Like, winning's infectious, so I was losing for us at the moment, you know. Like, I feel like, you know, our last month of prep at training's been unreal. Just haven't put it into game day, really. And I thought tonight we showed really good signs. And then

0: yeah, it's just little lapses and patches where they capitalise on some long range tries. So yeah, I don't know. It's a bit disappointing.
1: Do you feel like the effort was a bit better tonight? Or you were right in that game and sort of went ahead with a few minutes to go, but just couldn't hang on.
0: Yeah, we're enjoying that part of footy tonight, I thought, you know, especially in the middle, going after the contest with the collision. And you know, I thought there was a massive turnaround compared to last week in terms of intent. So, yeah, I know it's a bit of a hard one when you put in the work through the middle and the intents there, and sometimes you just don't come up with the chockies.
1: Reality is it's five straight losses. You're in a pretty dire position now. There's a lot of work to be done. You've got the Rabbitohs next week down there. It's a massive game.
0: Yeah, it's every game in the NRL is tough, mate. We're expecting a tough one down there too. Obviously, with the Origin around, we'll probably have a few boys out. So good chance for our squad members to come into the team and do a job. But look, we need a win, and we'll be going down there to do that.
1: You still got faith you can turn it around. You're only one win ahead this time last year, and look what you were able to do.
0: Oh, plenty of faith, mate. You're always in the fight. Keep turning up and training, working hard. That's what we're about. Things will start to turn soon enough.
1: Thanks for joining us, Pakesy.
2: Travis Mayne there with Corey Pakes, the Brisbane Broncos hooker, after a disappointing 28-23 loss here in the derby at Lang Park. As I said, the Broncos have won the previous three between these sides. We'll get to your texts. There's a lot of texts, certainly from Broncos fans, 0467 920222. We'll get down to you again, Travis Mayne.
1: I'm here with the man of the moment, Titans fullback Keanu Kinney. Keanu, talk us through the moment there to win the game.
3: Yeah, it was sort of a weird play. I think they had one person on the ground, and I just told Zane to pass it to me, and yeah, sort of just saw from my eyes up, and just lucky it came off.
1: It's a moment that boys dream of, I reckon. Did you practice that in the backyard growing up as a kid, or what?
3: I played a lot of touch footy, a lot of tag, so happy it came off.
1: Talk us through the game, though, because you did have a couple of errors under the high ball. Did you feel like you owed the boys to pull off something? Or?
3: Definitely. It's been a part of my game this season. It's a bit annoying and frustrating that happened, but I sort of just learned to battle through it and mentally get through it, bro.
1: I feel like you guys needed that win. You've been close at times throughout this year, but do you feel like you just had to get one out on the board there, snap that losing streak?
3: Yeah. We've been trying hard, and we haven't been getting rewarded for it. So to finally get rewarded for it tonight, it feels good, man.
1: What does it feel like? Josh has put his faith in you. You know, you've got a few good fullbacks at this club. AJ wants to play fullback as well, but he said you're the man. What has that made? How's that made you feel?
3: Oh, definitely. It's a privilege to wear the number one jersey. It's a privilege to play in a role. So. I haven't been at my best, but I just have to keep trying every week to try and keep my spot.
1: You go down there, I think you've got the Tigers next week down in Sydney. You've got to back it up now, though, don't you?
3: Yeah, definitely. Got to back it up now, and it goes a good way towards our season, but we've still got a long way to go.
1: Thanks for joining us, Kay.
2: Keanu Kinney with our own Travis Mayne here on ABC Sport. We'll let you go, Trav, but just as we catch our breath, and I'll wrap up things with Billy Moore across this game and across the day, and look ahead to the remainder of the weekend as well. But it is a big moment, a definitive game for certainly, well, both sides potentially. The Gold Coast Titans, of course, get to taste the win, which feels great for them. The Broncos, of course, at 5-8 now. Is this them done, in your view? Trav?
4: Oh, sorry.
2: The Broncos? Are they? I'll just get your last thought in the game. Where do you put the Broncos after this result tonight?
4: Oh, I just think it's too far road for them to come back. If you look at their next 8 weeks, they're playing every single top eight team. I think the only ones are Cowboys, but if you adjust the ladder, they're actually in the top eight as well. So they've got a shocking run here, and I just haven't seen enough to think they're going to turn it around. And the biggest problem for me tonight was the form of Reece Walsh. Now, we said he had an injury there. He was carrying that cork. He couldn't move very freely, but a couple of big plays there, none more than that Keanu Kinney try. I just don't think he attacked the ball like he normally would. So big issues for the Broncos here. 5 losses in a row. I just don't see them winning the comp after this.
2: We'll pick it apart up here in the remains of our broadcast. Thank you, Trav, for your efforts as always. Travis Mayne with us here on ABC Sport. Yeah, Reece Walsh averaging 121 run metres across the year. It's his lowest career total, I think, in his past sort of, you know, half decade. And then he's played in no wins since he had that cheekbone injury as well, Reece Walsh. But we learned tonight he had a buttock injury, and he was a little underdone. And the fallout for him personally, Billy, would be that, as you say, Billy Slater can't possibly pick him in that Queensland squad.
5: No, obviously there'll be an inquisition. Obviously be a couple of medicals. And Billy Slater, very rational, deep thinker, will consider I suppose the risks, the rewards of carrying him into the game, if he's not 100%, which we suspect he's not, he'll basically have to try and work out, well, can you become 100% because Origin is so far in advance, will you recover, et cetera, et cetera. So he'll weigh that up and he'll be very analytical in the way he looks at it. Obviously, he's a diamond in the rough. You know, he's sort of someone you want to carry for what he can do. But Slater seems very resolute in making sure the policy, if you're not 100%, I don't really want you in the team.
2: And if he's not in the squad for game one, which he wasn't, there's no, you know, he's coming from a bit further back then as well, isn't he? Does actually get back into that squad for game two in Melbourne next Wednesday.
5: And the incumbent won
2: yes.
5: last night.
2: Well, there was that little neck, that sort of stinger, burner, mm. Kalyn Ponga. Supposedly he'll be okay, but there'll be a watch on him in Queensland camp as well, I'm sure, in the next couple of weeks.
5: He's been fantastic. His form, you know, yeah. He's been good. So let's see how that all plays out. But I think you touched on it. Well done to the Titans. Obviously, Inquisition to the Broncos. Their fans will be rampant. They'll be angry. But let's just take this little brief moment to put a spotlight on the Titans. You've got a rookie coach. That's his third win. This is the biggest one, as you said. He's won in this house, 42,000-odd people. And, look, well done to the Titans and being able to have this victory in a game that I probably thought they'd lost twice and I thought they'd won it twice.
2: We saw the lead change hands three times in the second half alone, from 12-10 at halftime Brisbane's way. Those two tries for Jaden Campbell saw them at one stage lead by 10 points, 22-12, and then it was Jesse Arthur's, Grant Anderson, the Reynolds field goal at 23-22, and then Keanu Kinney, which we could say plenty about. The win, I think, puts the Titans up into 14th now. So they jump a few spots. They jump over the Eels and Bulldogs in the live, or, you know, the later after this game is done. So with their third win, plus they've had, I think, two buys now, the Gold Coast Titans. So they will jump up to 14th with the win here tonight. And in fact, they're only now one game behind the Broncos. Or, sorry, 2 points behind the Broncos, but two wins behind them still. Anyway, more on that in a moment. We'll also recap the game earlier with the Dolphins 40, the Cowboys 14 in Townsville. I mentioned Piakura, Stags, Arthurs, Anderson, the try scorers for the Broncos. Reynolds was 3 out of 4, plus the field goal in the 72nd minute, but it was not game done at that point. Keanu Kinney, the try scorer in the 76th minute, the hero for the Gold Coast Titans, who also knocked the ball dead in front of 41,087 people here, the crowd of the Southeast Queensland Derby. And the Titans get the win and the local bragging rights. Billy, who are your three best in the ABC Player of the Year?
5: Yeah, fascinating contest. Loved it. But I gave three to our man Kinney. 19 carries.
2: Had to be.
5: 211 metres a try. He made 59 post-contact metres. Not only did he do that, he saved a couple of try-scoring opportunities, especially right at the death. And he was a threat. He obviously had a couple of drop balls, and as you said, Springy, during the call, he probably thought, well, I better rebalance the scale. So he did that by that breathtaking last try. I saw it and was absolutely in awe because he accelerated towards the collision, and that takes a lot of bravery. I gave two to Big Tino Suamalawi. I thought in the centre of the ruck, when it mattered the most in the middle of that second half, he really came to the fore. Had a couple of drops early on in the game, he looked off. And that's a sign of greatness when you're not starting well and you're a little bit off to be able to turn it around. 17 carries, 154 metres, 36 tackles. And I gave one to Jaden Campbell, a player that I find an anomaly because I'm not quite sure what his best possessed position is. He's played 5-8 today. He's just an exciting machine. Kicked him around the park, directed him. Two tries, looked a threat. So whatever his best position is, if it's six maybe, could be a one, could be a three, could be a seven. Mm. But geez, he's a good player.
2: Three for Kinney, two to Fasul Mola-Aoi, and one to Jaden Campbell. Billy Moore's three best players in the ABC Player of the Year. As Travis mentioned, the Broncos are away to Souths at Stadium Australia on Thursday night. So it's a five-day turnaround as well into that game down south.
5: Tough.
2: And then the Titans are away to the Tigers at Leichhardt Sunday Arvo.
5: They'd be keen on that game, the Titans, I reckon.
2: Yeah, winnable.
5: They're definitely winnable.
2: Yeah. Yep. And of course, the Tigers play Penrith tomorrow, so they'll get beat up by the top team.
5: My big brother.
2: Yes. So there you go. The Gold Coast Titans winners here. Your text, there's some shock here, Billy, that you didn't give any points to a Broncos player. Which, did you give Payne Haas the 3 last week?
5: Yeah, I did, yeah.
2: Yeah, and it happens occasionally.
5: Well, look at that game there, Payne Haas. You know, compared to how he was the week before, he was a shadow of himself. Yeah, well, that's just the way I saw it. I what I saw from the Titans players. And mate, the Bronx nearly won it, but I thought it was a game where, for a large chunk of it, especially in the second half, the Titans had the running of it.
2: Boys, I texted last week about playing for Josh Hannay. I said I was about 50 kilos overweight. Well, after tonight, I might add another 5 kilos after all the beers and rum I'm about to drink tonight. Go to the Titans, says Joe. Joe sent a fantastic little audition offering his services to the Gold Coast Titans as a, overweight park footy player from the bush. And it was quite amusing. This was during the game against Manly. But yes, they are winners here tonight, Joe. Thank you for your correspondence. Hey, Spriggy and lads, everyone's rubbishing my Dragons with a young and experienced team. Let's look at the Broncos with their gun player. Is the coach getting scrutinised? Yeah, nah, says Dubbo Dragon. There is some scrutiny for Michael Maguire.
5: He is under the blowtorch.
2: This is one of the hottest seats, as you described it, in footy. The Brisbane Broncos head coach position. And now 5 straight losses. There will be some heat on Madge. And there already is.
5: It's unbelievable what he's had to endure already. And think about Maguire, he knows that. He knows with that where he is and how demanding it is. But
2: he won a comp last year, so you get some grace that comes with that as well.
5: Well, you should do, but in this town at the moment, they're not giving it to him, and it's led by a couple of key ex-players, and the knives are being sharpened, trust me.
2: Well, Dubbo Dragon's talking about, no one's going to suggest that Madge needs to get the sack, Dubbo Dragon. He coached a premiership last year. I mean, they may say that yet. I can't put it past the Brisbane footy bubble, but thank you for your text, Dubbo Dragon. Please, please pick Walsh in the Queensland side. I'd love to see him there so New South Wales can win the series, says one texter. Tim says, g'day, lads. Great call of those closing moments and all day. Any use on the crowd figure? The joint looked packed. Yeah, it was 41,087. So not quite packed, but a good crowd here on Queensland Day. Tony from Parks, thank you for your text. He was talking about the 3 points thing. Goes to show, says one texter, be like the ABC, don't highlight your sponsors. Great win, Titans. Great try, Kinney. Great day for football. Referring to the... there was some groaning about the Broncos having the chrome sponsors on their Black Dog Institute jersey and not the complete blackout like last year.
5: I thought the blackout one last year was better.
2: Yeah, that's what they're saying. The fact that it's got the chrome was a bit showy and maybe shouldn't have done that this year anyway. I don't think it had a real role in them losing the game tonight. Seriously, you're an elite player and kicking is one of your primary jobs and you kick it out on the full, getting paid big dollars to nail those moments, says Nick. And that last little bungle there from the Broncos. The game's in fast forward. It was going so quick. I was worried I was having a heart attack. From the gear steward, field goal good and feeling good. Claire says, reflection of how bad the Broncos have been as far as the crowd being. I mean, it's 41,000 is still a decent crowd. I didn't expect they'd get closer to 50, but maybe it's a reflection on how bad the Broncos have been. People are staying home on these sort of...
5: Actually, I'll be brutal.
2: Yeah.
5: The Titans aren't a massive drawer.
2: Yeah, even though they play, even though they're an hour down the road.
5: Last year, this game would have probably got 30s.
2: Shane says the Broncos look like the Titanic right now. Yeah, they got sunk by the Titans. And then Peter Apicolo, Panther supporter, says, hello, Brett, Billy and Zane. Any team playing the Broncos has to be my next favourite team, especially if they are winning. Go the Titans, says Peter Apicolo, who is a fan of the Panthers. I think I've got through all of those. Thank you, those who have sent texts. We've got still about 10 or 15 minutes left on our call here tonight. Why don't we just recap what happened earlier? Because... the Dolphins beat the Cowboys. The Dolphins now shoot up to 5th, last I checked, on the NRL ladder. Andrew Moore and Luke Lewis can summarise their game earlier in Townsville.
6: Spriggy, it was a really convincing win in the end. Fins up, Dolphins far too good for a very disappointing North Queensland Cowboys, considering they're at home at Townsville Stadium. A great crowd of 21,911. Terrific first half of footy. The Dolphins went into the break leading 16-10 over the Cowboys, but North Queensland were right in the contest. But it seemed like when Hamiso Tabuai-Vidoe scored in the 8th minute of the second half, the resolve left the Cowboys, the mistakes became more regular, and the Dolphins grew in confidence. And Luke Lewis, they are a dangerous team, particularly in attack, aren't they, the Dolphins?
7: They are. They look really good when they get their attack right. They've got a strike all over the park. Selwyn Cobbo's got speed. You got Bostock playing outstanding football. They're two halfbacks. The hammer, the fullback, they're just a really good side. Their forwards are doing a really good job. I always thought like they had the game in control, even though they were behind at one stage, 10-6. But they did come back. They got an opportunity. But they never really looked dangerous. I always felt like they were the better team all night.
6: Michael Carayannis was with us in the boardroom watching the game. What impressed you most about the Dolphins?
8: Just their ability once they got to the edges and their interchange of passing under pressure, because there was a couple of times the Cowboys' defensive line made the Dolphins' players make decisions, and a lot of the times they made correct decisions. So I think their skill level was quite on display, and they did a good job to get the win.
6: Two of the standouts for the Cowboys this year, MC, have been the centres, Jackson Purdue and Tom Chester. Chester played okay, but I thought they were given a lesson. Herbie Farnworth and Jack Bostock were amazing for the Dolphins, weren't they?
8: Yeah, they were. Chester had a decent game defensively at times, a couple of last-ditch efforts. Purdue's the quietest game I've seen from him with the ball for a very long time. But, yeah, Chester, I thought, had a decent performance, but Jack Bostock was outstanding for the Dolphins.
6: Are the Cowboys in trouble of not playing finals footy again this year, Louis?
7: Well, it looks like that, but then how do you write them off? We written them off at the start of the year. They come and won all those games and played outstanding football then all of a sudden. But look, Tommy Dearden is a huge miss, so it's hard to say. If when he gets back into that jersey, he plays good football, brings the best out in people around him, I wouldn't write him off just yet.
6: All right, Louis, I'll see you at Parramatta tomorrow for West Tigers v Penrith. MC, I'll listen to you from Shark Park, Cronulla, Sutherland against St George Illawarra. ABC Player of the Year points from Louis. 3 to Cody Nicarima at a great game at 5-8 for the Dolphins. 2 to Jack Bostock in the centres. And 1 to Selwyn Cobbo, scored 2 tries for the Dolphins, who win the game in the end by 40 points to 14. Spriggy.
9: Thank you, Maury, Louis and MC. Great work. And Laurie Spiner, who we'll hear from very soon on the call. One of those players that Louis gave points to, Jack Bostock, did indeed from the Dolphins catch up with our own Laurie Spiner after the win.
10: Jack Bostock, very impressive win. I thought your defence was to shut the Cowboys out was really good.
11: Yeah, obviously they're an exciting team with the ball, and they obviously have been attacking well this season. So it was a big focus this week to get our defence right, and I felt like the majority of the game we did, obviously there's a few lapses there. I feel like they got pretty lucky on a couple of their tries there at the start. But other than that, in the second half, obviously let one try in, and the rest of the game was fine from there. So one little slip up, but the rest of it was good. And I thought our attack complemented our defence tonight. It was a good win overall.
10: Yeah, it was a slow start to the season. Lost a couple there, but you're really clicking now and enjoying the centre play?
11: Yeah, no, I'm really enjoying the centres. It's been good fun. I played a fair bit of my junior footy there, and then I only really started playing wing when I got into grade, so come back to centre felt a little bit more natural, and yeah, I've been really enjoying it. It's been good fun.
10: I thought Selwyn Cobbo was tremendous, and Cody Nicarima also.
11: Yeah, Cody, he's obviously come back from his hamstring this week, and he was massive for us. He's always good, and he just keeps getting better with age, so I really enjoy playing with Cody, and Selwyn's obviously thriving right at the right time here, state of origin, so he's playing well for Queensland too. It's been good.
10: Yeah, the defence all the way around. Wolfie's really got you training really hard there, and I spoke to him before, and he said he's really happy with your defence.
11: Yeah, he loves his defence, Wolfie. Yeah, he loves it, but no, it's obviously working, so we're winning games through it, so we're happy to keep doing it.
10: Keep improving the chance for origin there?
11: We'll see. Hey, we'll see. Hopefully one day.
10: Thanks very much for your time.
11: Shut up.
9: Jack Bostock there from the winning Dolphins having a chat to our own Laurie Spiner. Meanwhile, for the Cowboys, after they were beaten by Canberra last week and suffered the defeat here up at home, so the Cowboys have now had, two wins followed by two defeats. One stage won 8 of their previous 10. Back-to-back losses now for the Cows. Last week away, this week at home. Someone you're a big fan of, Tommy Chester, spoke to Loz.
10: Tommy Chester, a few times there you're building pressure, but a couple of errors were really costly from the team.
12: Yeah, mate, it's a really disappointing performance, especially after last week, and a couple of last passes there didn't work out, and Yeah, it's just a disappointing performance from us.
10: Yes, the coach, I know, I read a stats, it was 60 missed tackles and a fair few tonight. Everyone's really got to work on that defence, haven't they?
12: Yeah, definitely. And, you know, they got some really good outside backs there and, you know, we let them play to their strengths and, yeah, you're never going to win games of footy doing that.
10: You yourself, but you missed a couple of years with injury and that, but this year you're in pretty good form and that. You scored two really good tries and, yeah, combining well with the rest of the boys.
12: Yeah, mate, I'm just loving being back out on the footy field. You know, footy's been a part of my life since I was a little kid and, yeah, I'm just loving being back out there.
10: Yeah, I love when you take those runs from dummy half, you go accelerate into the defence and also, you know, you take those balls and you're defending really tough. I love that work.
12: I appreciate it. Thank you.
10: How about there's a little bit of talk about Origin also. It's really good that you're in the picture.
12: Yeah, mate. Obviously, you know, as a Queensland kid, that's a dream of mine. But, yeah, I just got to be playing good footy.
10: Keep your head up. You're playing some really good footy, mate.
12: Cheers, mate. Thank you.
9: Tom Chester there from the Cowboys, who suffered a defeat at the hands of the Dolphins earlier at North Queensland Stadium in Townsville. Just on the other things that happened today, so New South Wales Cup full-time scores, Knight 34, Storm 28, Manly lost to South 34-24, Newtown 34 beat St George Illawarra 22, and Jersey Flegg wins for the Silktails, Storm and Rabbitohs in the Queensland Cup. Dolphins, Redcliffe 52 beat Western Clydesdales 20. Tweed Seagulls 34 beat PNG Hunters 18. Northern Pride lost to winner Manly 30-22. And Townsville Blackhawks 44 beat East Brisbane Tigers 16. In the women's comp in Queensland, that competition underway as well. North Devils 18 beat Brisbane Tigers 16. South Logan 40 beat Northern Pride 20. Western Clydesdales 26 beat Tweed Seagulls 12. The Queensland Reds Super Rugby campaign has come to an end at the hands of the Chiefs 46-24. And the Crusaders 52 beat the Auckland Blues 31. And the AFL wins to Fremantle over North Melbourne by 124 points, the biggest win in their club history. And in the Q Clash here at Carrara, or here in Queensland at least, the Brisbane Lions beat the Gold Coast Suns 106-75. Live AFL score, third quarter in Perth, Port Adelaide 55 leads West Coast 40. Had a question here about, what did it say here, about whether I think, as a Perth lad, Neil says, as someone who's familiar with WA, I'd be interested in your thoughts about how the Bears will be accepted by the great public. I think it's quite positive there. I won't get into the whole thing about the newspaper and how that I don't know, I think that's maybe not as bad as it was, the whole sort of newspaper refusing to report on them and all that kind of thing. I'm not immersed in the WA media landscape, so I can't speak to that, Neil, but it's quite positive from the people I speak to that are general sports fans, keen to have a national team in a national competition. So that is a significant thing. AFL, NRL are two biggest codes. You have a rugby league team back in your town, as Perth will have now for the first time in more than a couple of years. And, of course, the Bears come back in as well. They share that moniker. It'll be positive, so I can't wait.
5: Yeah, we'll be the first NRL iteration since 1997. Currently, it's all I can talk about. We're on projections to have over 30,000 members, which will make us number five when we start 1st of November. And currently, 80% of that member base is out of Western Australia.
9: By the way, tomorrow, Billy, from midday Eastern time, Andrew Moore, Luke Lewis and John Gibbs will be at Western Sydney Stadium for the usual pre-game fun before they call West Tigers and Penrith. Jerome Lawai and Nathan Cleary go head-to-head. The Tigers can catapult themselves back into the top eight. And, of course, Appy Croyce get one last audition before Origin squads are named. He's one of those guys firming to get that New South Wales utility spot. But the Panthers, a game clear on top. They're there for a reason and are favoured to get the job done tomorrow at Parramatta. Then it's Cronulla Sutherland up against St George Illawarra, the local derby there at Shark Park. That's with Glenn Lauder, Lynn Halitau and Michael Carrianis. Maroon star Britton Nicotero is back after being rested last week, but no Nico Hines, no Blake Braley for the home side. Can the Dragons make it 2 from 2? Winning's a habit, Billy, and they won here last week.
5: I love what I saw last week. I couldn't believe how young that forward pack was. And they had a great performance. The scoreline flattered the Broncos last week. So St George, they've got some good signings for next year. I can see things building.
9: And, of course, the fun continues into Monday for the Kings' birthday clash, Canterbury versus Parramatta. So looking forward to the conclusion of round 14 on the public holiday Monday, or public holiday certainly in most parts of the country. The Gold Coast Titans 28 have beaten the Brisbane Broncos 23. Thanks, Billy. See you soon.
5: Absolute pleasure. What a game. What a game.
9: Thank you to Peter Scott on the faders here, to Travis Main, of course, and to Brad Tallon, as per usual, to Ranelle Moa in the studio, and to you, most importantly, for your company, of course. You can find our audio in the ABC NRL Daily podcast feed. We had Connor Watson on today, did him as a tester, the Sharks CEO, all that to look forward to listen to anytime you want. Otherwise, the boys are back tomorrow from midday, and we'll see you then right here on our rugby league coverage across ABC Sport.
13: Drinkwater cut out passes knocked on by the Cowboys. Labor picked up. Look out. Downfield they go. The Dolphins through the left wing. Cobbo. He's away from a couple. Beat Chester. Beats the ankle tab and he dives over to score. Try to sell it. Cobbo. They go length of the field. Comes right. Marshall King to Qatar on the last. Quick hands. Bostock. Magnificent pass to Asako. Steps inside two. Takes Neem over with him to score. Brilliant skills from Jack Bostock. Try to the Dolphins, Jermaine.

0: Nakatoa. He steps around Perdue, beats one, throws it on the ground, scooped up by Donoghue, flicks it along the ground back to Nikarima, 22 out. Cody dummies, accelerates through half a gap, then throws a magical pass to Selwyn Cobbo. Oh, he could earn a career as a magician, Cody Nikarima. Try to Selwyn Cobbo. Dolphins are in. Tabuai Fidei gets it away to Bostock. He is caught just short of halfway, and that's it. That's a really, really good win for the Dolphins.
1: Play for Broncos across to Reynolds. Flat ball here now for Preston Rickey. On to Reynolds again. Back here through the gap, Piakura. And he breaks the deadlock after 20 minutes. Broncos are in first. 25 out, five in from the eastern side. Hakes. The Broncos want some repeat points here as well. Left to right they come. Walsh, low ball there for Gajewski. To the corner here for Staggs. And he can charge it himself, Staggs. Had some work to do in the corner. He was treading a tight line. But Tony Staggs makes it back-to-back tries for Brisbane. And he'll now play at 12 out left-hand side of the sticks. Tackle three, Gold Coast. Back to Pleasehouse. Shrugs one, two, tackle. Offload straight into the Brisbane player, Gajewski. The ball's still loose in the in-goal. And it's been pounced on by the Gold Coast Titans, and they're in the score. Break made here by the Gold Coast Titans. Here goes Philip Sami over halfway, and they've stopped chasing him. Sami will score in the corner. And the Titans make it back-to-back tries of their own. I'm in half here. Pascoe links up with Pleasehouse. Shoves it back now for Brimson. He's got some space to work with. On support then to Jaden Campbell. And Campbell goes into score behind the posts. Titans are in front. Morin gets up to play it now. Pascoe, Harrison, Campbell dashing by as well. Too fast for Haas. And he gets away from Staggs. And he's still going and will score back-to-back tries. Jaden Campbell. All the Titans have momentum. 15 outs in the field, Crane Haas. Flat ball from dummy half as Hunt receives it. Goes to Reynolds. And now Duffy goes wide. Cut out for the Arthurs. And he slides in the score. Well, the Broncos aren't done yet by any means.
2: Where there's life, there's hope. Game on, baby.
1: Takes across to Reynolds. Inside ball. Piakura. A shot forward here. Offloads back to Anderson, who slides in to score. Scores next to the posts. Back there for Pascoe. Short side right. Running kick now from the fullback, Kinney. He's chasing it. Might get there first. In fact, does Kinney. Oh. He's still away. Recovering his own ball. And goes in to score the try for the Titans. Hang on to your hats. That's a big moment. And there might be some more big moments to come yet. Minnie Kinney with a giant play in the derby to put the Titans back ahead. The Titans win a remarkable Southeast Queensland derby. Their first win for 6 weeks. They condemn last year's premiers to 5 straight defeats. And their season looks done.

0: this is ABC News with David Rollins. Locals have expressed their shock and sadness at the death of a man killed by a shark off Western Australia's south coast this morning. The 35-year-old man was spearfishing with his family at Michaelmas Island near Albany when he was attacked. He was transported by boat to a nearby marina where he was treated by paramedics but could not be saved. Local fisherman Norman Armstrong offered his condolences to the man's family.
1: Certainly devastating for the family and friends, and certainly wouldn't like that to happen to anyone. Yeah, it's not a good thing to happen. So I feel sorry for them and my respect to them.
0: Prime Minister Anthony Albanese and his New Zealand counterpart have met with business leaders from both countries during the leaders' annual meeting. Christopher Luxon is visiting Noosa on Queensland's Sunshine Coast, where the pair are holding talks on defence on the Indo-Pacific as well as economic resilience. Standing with Mr. Luxon at a press conference after the meeting, Mr. Albanese was full of praise.
2: I think it was one of the most effective business meetings that I've had as Prime Minister, I've got to say. But very sharp. And a lot of work went into the preparation, clearly.
3: That's very good.
2: To make sure it was a very effective use of our time. And I thank the Australian business leaders as well.
0: Iranian state-controlled media have framed Germany's failure to win a United Nations Security Council seat as punishment for Berlin's support of Israel. Germany fell well short in its bid for a temporary seat, losing to Portugal and Austria after securing just 100 votes, just over 100 votes.

0: rather, well short of the 127 required. Other news outlets that are linked to Iran's security establishment say the result shows the cost of supporting Tel Aviv and reflects a wider shift towards a more multipolar international order away from Western dominance. Germany's foreign minister has acknowledged that Berlin's support for Israel may have cost it votes. A number of leading diabetes researchers have been removed from a major medical conference in the United States over criticism of science policies by the Trump administration. More on this story from the BBC's Gigi An.
1: The researchers were escorted out of the conference shortly before the director of the National Institutes of Health, Dr. Jay Bhattacharya, was scheduled to speak. They had been handing out copies of an article from the association's flagship journal, warning that cuts to federal research funding could damage progress in treating diabetes. The event organizers said the group had violated its code of conduct and were soon asked to stop distributing materials. But some of the scientists accused the association of censorship and said they feared growing political pressure on medical research.
0: A drive-by shooting has taken place at an events venue in Sydney's southwest. Tony Ibrahim reports.
2: Police say multiple shots were fired at the business, Diamonds Venues, in Punchbowl at around 2 this afternoon. It's where a social media post told family and friends they could grieve Sydney gangster Lorenzo Lamalu. But police say no funeral was held and no one has been reported injured. An SUV believed to be linked to the shooting was found on fire in a nearby street. Crime scenes at both locations are being examined. Lorenzo Lamalu was the former leader of the self-proclaimed Coconut Cartel. He was gunned down in Vietnam a fortnight ago, with his body arriving in Australia this week.
0: The federal government says a new disaster recovery funding scheme will fast-track access to necessary funds. Under the proposal, all state and territory governments would split natural disaster recovery costs 50-50 with the Commonwealth. Queensland currently receives on average 65% of disaster relief funding from the federal government. Prime Minister Anthony Albanese says Queenslanders will still be supported.
3: Every single event that has occurred in Queensland, I not only have signed off on important funding for Queensland, I've been on the ground, whether that be in the far north, whether it be in Cairns, whether it be in southeast Queensland, or whether it be in central Queensland. None of that will change.
0: And in sport, the Gold Coast Titans have struck late to produce a stunning 28-23 victory over Brisbane in the NRL at Lang Park. Titans fullback Keanu Keeney scored a brilliant individual try to win the game with 4 minutes remaining after Adam Reynolds had put the Broncos ahead with a field goal just moments earlier. Titans half Jaden Campbell crossed for a second half double as Gold Coast condemned the defending premiers to a fifth straight loss. Earlier, the Dolphins extended their winning run with a 40-14 defeat of North Queensland.
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5: It's Saturday night and you are in the only place that you want to be if you're a country music fan. And if you are not yet a country music fan, it is our mission here on Saturday Night Country to change that this evening. How are we going to do that? Well, there's plenty more this hour to convert you or to keep you sitting right there in that sweet spot loving country music. It is hour two of the show. If you've just tuned in and you've missed out on everything that happened in hour one, it was a good one. You can catch up anytime on the ABC Listen app. Right now, right here is where you want to be. So stay with us. Wade Forster is coming up. He's everybody's favorite rodeo cowboy, showman, country singer. He's from Winton. He's the real deal. We're going to hear a new one from him very soon, as well as one from Caitlin Butts that may just have the best opening line of a country song this year. Listen out for that one. It's coming up. Let's kick it off in real style with an absolute legend of country music, Reba McEntire. Brand new one from her. It's Hurt Like That on Saturday Night Country.

Reba McEntire celebrating her 50-year career. To do that, she's rolling out a series of monthly music capsules, little EPs, pairing a newly recorded track with thematically linked songs from her past catalogue. We saw the first of that series, One Night in Tulsa, come out last month. This is Hurt Like That, capsule number two. There's plenty more to come. Produced by Dave Cobb, I am excited to hear Reba McEntire, new material. Sounds like there's going to be plenty of it. This is Saturday Night Country. You are in hour two of the show. Hour one is available for you to catch up on the ABC Listen app anytime you would like to do that. It's getting a little bit chilly up here on my mountain on a Saturday night. I don't know about where you are, but I reckon some music is just the warm hug that we need tonight, and Saturday Night Country is going to deliver that for you. We're going to hear Wade Forster in just a couple of tracks. My favourite rodeo cowboy, new one from him. Let's have a listen now to Kingfisher. This is The Sun Will Never Settle on Saturday Night Country.

Saturday Night Country, Melody Mocco with you on the ABC Listen app and on digital radio and Channel 203 on the TV. What an absolute treat to be able to bring you new music like that one. Daisy Kilbourne there with Whiskey Driven from her new album, All The Hurt. It's a spotlight album tonight on Saturday Night Country. So there's one more track coming from Daisy. But if you want even more, and why wouldn't you, jump online because there is a vinyl available. And I think the sound of the crackle, the sound of the needle would go very well with Daisy's vintage style country music. Something that country music does very well is nurture young talent, and the CMAA Academy Junior course has announced its cohort for the year. We're going to hear from one of those students in just a few moments. Before we do that, though, let's go to everybody's favourite cheeky cowboy, Winton's Wade Forster. New one from him, it's Anytime, Anywhere, Antoinette on Saturday Night Country.

Maya O'Loughlin there with something new. She is one of the students that has been announced for the CMAA Junior Academy happening in July up in Tamworth. The graduation concert is always a really good gig. You get to see some up-and-coming talent. You can say, I saw them before. They were big stars. If you're around about Tamworth in July, go and check it out. The CMAA Junior Academy is also seeing lots of second generation country music artists this year in the cohort, including Tia and Ellie Hannah. They are both attending daughters of previous Saturday Night Country hosts Felicity Urquhart and the late Glenn Hannah. And Jeb McCartan on the Maiton Guitar Scholarship, one of the students this year, son of the Floods drummer and Troy Cassidaly's drummer Mick McCartan, as well as singer-songwriter Kim McCartan. And my personal favourite, my son, Mr. Miller Moco, the first of my four babies attending, picking up the family trade. So I will be there alongside the students at the CMAA Academy of Country Music, cheering them on, celebrating new talent. Another milestone this year in country music, or in folk music, country adjacent music, the Audrey's album, their debut album that was released back in 2006. It is the 20th anniversary of that record. Between Last Night and Us, to celebrate that, they have re-recorded a track from the album. It's the Audrey's featuring Shay Nicholson with Long Ride on Saturday Night Country.

Caitlin Butts on Saturday Night Country, Never Really Mine. How's that sassy first line? Caitlin Butts, the queen of cheeky country music. Love hearing something sassy from her. Hour three of Saturday Night Country, it's peeking its little head up from underneath the covers. It's not far away, and you aren't going to want to miss it. There's a new one from Michael Carpenter and the Banks Brothers, Sydney Boys, but as country as they come, as well as another one from last week's feature album, Amber Lawrence's Suburban Cowgirl. It's coming up. Don't go anywhere. Before we get to that, let's hear some harmonies. Listen to this beautiful music. The name of this duo is the Darlings Family Trust. They are on the road this June in Canberra and Sydney. Check them out. If you're loving this one, it's Prosperity Blues on Saturday Night Country.

Riley Green's new one there, Think As You Drunk. He says he wrote it in 20 minutes. I reckon the Toby Keith sample in there just gets it over the line. You might appreciate that one if you're having a drink tonight. Saturday Night Country, we've got all sorts of music for you, all sorts of country music, no matter what you're doing tonight, cup of tea or a glass of wine. We are going to go to something really beautiful now, Bella White's brand new record, A Sign in the Weather, recorded in a little house in New Orleans. You can hear the walls creaking. You can hear all of those little bits and pieces of atmosphere that make an album special. Let's have a listen to my favourite track from the record. This is False Start by Bella White on Saturday Night Country.

0: You're listening to Saturday Night Country on ABC Country. More from A Sign in the Weather, the new album from Bella White. We're going to go deep into the record now, how it was made, where it came from, and what was really going on in Bella's life when she sat down to write these songs. It is a record that gets under your skin the more you listen to it, and I reckon you're about to hear why. Bella, the last record, it had a lot of outside collaborators. This one here, it's made much closer to home with your band. You've moved to New Orleans and you're using local musicians. Tell me about that experience.
1: Yeah, I mean, it was really special. I mean, I moved here like 3 years ago and I made the album about a year and a half into living here. And everyone that plays on the album is like a close friend of mine, close collaborator. And that was really important to me going into this album. You know, I've done it a few different ways now. And I think as much as it's amazing to like make a record with people you're just meeting and collaborate with strangers, like that's so cool. I really wanted this one to feel really intimate and to feel like kind of home to me as I was sort of establishing this new sense of home in my life. So yeah, it was really special to make it here. We made it in my friend's house. It wasn't even really a recording studio. And yeah, we just did it all live. It was a couple blocks down the street from where I live. So it felt really cozy to do it that way. And I think that you can kind of hear that intimacy in the recordings.
0: Do you think that doing it with people that you're close to as friends makes it easier to take risks with where the songs are going?
1: Totally. I mean, sometimes the like anonymity of doing it with strangers can be conducive to that because you're like, well, I don't know you, so whatever, I'll just go out on a limb. But I think ultimately, yes, I think working with people that I feel really connected with and close with, I feel much less anxiety to say the wrong thing or be cringy or stupid or something. Like, I feel confident with my close friends that they understand where I'm coming from and we can kind of have that playfulness that is so important, I think, when you're making records.
0: Did you feel it was a different experience making the record with people that you were so close with rather than doing it with strangers in regards to being, I guess in being able to sing songs that feel, you're searching your soul a lot on this record, yeah? I can hear that there's like a lot of really personal moments happening. So I'm imagining that singing those songs in front of strangers might have felt a little bit daunting. Was that also easier when you've got your friends around you?
1: Totally. I think it's easier in some ways, and in other ways it can feel very vulnerable because you're bearing your soul to people that really know you. So they probably like know the backstory. They might know what you're referencing a little more deeply. And I think that that can sometimes feel intimidating, but ultimately is easier and they can kind of help hold space for a tender moment in the studio. Cause yeah, it's always like a really intimate process and it can be kind of nerve-wracking to be bringing up old feelings or sharing those feelings with people. So I definitely think it's comforting to have people that really love you and know you there.
0: And what was going on in your life that fed into these songs on the record?
1: Yeah, I mean, there was a lot of big transitions happening for me. I pretty much moved. I ended a relationship, which is always, you know, a lot of soul searching comes after that. And I moved across the country, or really to, I was living in Canada.

0: Canada, so I moved to a new country. And yeah, I just had a lot of self-reflection going on, kind of processing the changes of, relationship ending and moving cities and kind of like throwing myself into a new world is always sort of scary. And I think that writing, I didn't actually write all these songs necessarily with the intention of it being like an album. I was just sort of writing, and then they ended up being really cohesive, and I chose the songs that I wanted because they felt like they did really lend themselves well to each other. But I think that I was just really going through a big self-reflection and just sort of throwing myself into a new chapter of my life, and I wanted to kind of reflect that in the music. And I felt like musically I was also throwing myself into a new chapter, kind of like trying a different production style and sort of taking a little bit more ownership, I think, actually, of my music. And I wanted to, I don't know, have that be kind of parallel with finding some new parts of myself just in my personal life as well.
1: And I think you can definitely hear that on the record, that there's a cohesiveness between the themes on the record and the songs, and then also what's going on musically. You know, there's some newer elements in here, some interesting elements. How collaborative was the studio environment? Because I know sometimes when you make a record, it's, you know, the producer puts on the boss hat and chooses what goes where, and
0: Yeah.
1: sometimes it's the artist. Was this a lot more collaborative?
0: It was very collaborative. Ross Farb, who co-produced the album with me, we did it together. So we went into it knowing that it was going to be really collaborative. And honestly, I feel like a lot of these songs were fully cooked. Like, obviously, we hadn't put the other instruments on them yet, but my bandmates, who I did all of the live bed tracks with, Gina Leslie plays bass and Sam Gilbin played drums, and it was just the three of us for the like live recordings initially. We play together on the road. We have such a collaborative musical relationship as is that kind of going into the studio, we really knew what was happening. So it was super collaborative, but I also felt like I got to kind of step into a big leadership role that was really exciting for me.
1: Was there anything surprising that when you listen back to the record now, or maybe when you were listening to first mixes, was there anything that you went, wow, I really didn't expect that to happen on that song?
0: Man, I mean, I think I really kind of had a strong sense of what everything was going to be like, even though it always is different than you expect. I think that I knew kind of where it was going. So I don't think anything really like took me aback in a way that it wasn't what I expected, but I was definitely just blown away by everyone who played on its performances. And I just feel like there are some really special moments on the album that I feel like are better than I could have expected, but also what I expected, if that makes sense.
1: Absolutely. Yeah, it does. So tell me, I know this is an ever-changing thing for an artist with a new record out, but what would be your favorite track on the record today?
0: Oh man, that is an ever-changing thing. I think today, this is very strictly my answer for today, because it does kind of shift every day. I have two. Can I say two?
1: Yes, you can. We'll let you.
0: Okay. It's honestly kind of funny. I didn't even think about it this way, but the opening track, which is called Trouble, and then the closing track, which is called Without Making a Sound, I feel like right now are like resonating with me. They're kind of softer songs, and I feel like a lot of the singles that were released have been kind of these more up-tempo songs, and there are a few on the album that are really gentle, and I think that especially w Without Making a Sound, which is the closing track, it's the first song I wrote for the album, and it's what the line "a sign in the weather" is in that song. And I think that that one just has always felt kind of like a nice anchor for the whole album.
1: I have been listening to that one on repeat, actually.
0: Yeah.
1: So that's interesting that you say that. Let's have a
0: Yeah.
1: little listen to it now on Saturday Night Country.

0: ABC News, I'm Clive Hunt, and that New Zealand's Prime Minister Christopher Luxon says he appreciates Australia's support in raising concerns about Beijing's travel ban. A group of New Zealand MPs visited Taiwan last month, and they've since been told by Chinese diplomats they'll be denied entry to China, Hong Kong and Macau for a year. Australia's Foreign Minister Penny Wong has voiced concern about the decision, and Mr. Luxon, who's in Australia for meetings with Prime Minister Anthony Albanese, says he too doesn't agree with Beijing's ban.
1: They've simply just exercised their right to travel and they're free to see who they want to see. And so for us, we have raised our concerns with the Chinese government and we're seeking to understand why they've done that and understand that better.
0: There's been a public shooting in Sydney's southwest. A man has opened fire at an events venue at Punchbowl. Reporter Alex Lewis is there.
2: Police say the venue was not occupied at the time and that there were no reported injuries. They say that a gunman opened fire from an unknown SUV about 2:30. The vehicle was then driven away. A video is circulating on Underworld social media, and which appears to have been shot by the criminals themselves from inside the vehicle. It shows a hooded figure firing dozens of rounds from a rifle into the building. A social media post suggested that a funeral for gangland figure Lorenzo Lamalu was scheduled to be held here, but police say no funeral actually took place.
0: A man has died after being attacked by a shark off WA's south coast. Kian Burke has the details.
3: Authorities say the alarm was raised just before 11:30 local time this morning. It's understood a 35-year-old man had been spearfishing with family off Michaelmas Island near the tourist town of Albany when he was attacked. Police say he was rushed back to shore by boat where he was met by paramedics but was unable to be revived. A report will be prepared for the coroner. It comes 3 weeks to the day after a 38-year-old man died while spearfishing near Rottnest Island off the coast of Perth.
0: Queensland's Premier has described the federal government's new disaster recovery framework as

0: a body blow to the state. Proposed changes will see the Commonwealth split disaster relief costs 50-50, with the Queensland government cutting back from the previous two-thirds, one-third split to match all other states and territories. Premier David Christopherley told the Today Show the new arrangements will leave communities exposed.
1: We are the most disaster-prone state. We're also the most decentralised state, which means we've got large population centres outside of the capital. To have this decision or the proposed decision floated, I just can't tell you how serious that would be. That would mean that you'd have communities that just would not be able to get back on their feet.
0: Iran has accused the United States of discrimination for refusing to issue visas to some members of its national men's football team's backroom staff ahead of the World Cup. Only yesterday, just 10 days before their first match in Los Angeles, Washington confirmed the team would be allowed to enter the United States, the BBC's Tom Kavanagh reports.
2: The visa issue seemed to have been resolved on Friday, with the required documents issued to all of Iran's players and, according to US officials, necessary support staff. However, Iranian state television said on Saturday that 15 members of its delegation had not, in fact, received visas. Iran's embassy in Turkey, where the team has been holding a pre-tournament training camp, decried the denial as discriminatory treatment.
0: Among the day's AFL matches, Fremantle has beaten North Melbourne in Bunbury by a whopping 155 points to 31, watched by ABC Sport.
3: And he can call it Bunbury for Fremantle, their biggest ever winning margin, 124 points to the good. 24-11, 155, plays 4-7-31, a statement victory for the men in purple.
0: And among the NRL matches, the North Queensland Cowboys have lost heavily to the Dolphins at Townsville Stadium, watched by ABC Sports.
4: That's a really, really good win for the Dolphins. And we knew they were something to be reckoned with, and they certainly showed that tonight, beating North Queensland 40 points to 14.
0: And Australia's women's soccer team has fallen to a shock 1-0 defeat to Mexico in Newcastle. Diana Ordonez struck in the second half stoppage time to earn Mexico its first victory over the Matildas since 2004. Australia dominated much of the game and territory, but was unable to fashion many clear-cut opportunities. ABC News.
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6: Last hour of the night here on Saturday Night Country. You don't even have to go anywhere to get your kicks tonight. Just stay right where you are. We're keeping it close and warm for the next 60 minutes. We're going to start right here on the ground with Grace Tyler. It's Fear of Flying on Saturday Night Country.

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The ABC Listen app is where you can find us, and on Channel 203 on the telly. Also, anywhere you get your digital radio. That was Michael Carpenter and the Banks Brothers there with Heartaching Blues on the longest standing country music show on Australian radio, Saturday Night Country. What a privilege it is to be walking these hallowed halls with you tonight. Nowhere I'd rather be. We're going to hear from another legend in country music, Australia's very own Max Jackson. Song from her album coming up very soon. We're going to hear my mum's favourite artist now, though. She heard her for the very first time here on this very show back when Becky Cole was hosting, and she has been following along ever since. Send it to your mum. It might just become her favourite or yours. It's Liv Cartledge, a new one from her, Cold Shoulder, on Saturday Night Country. Cold.

0: thought.
1: Melody Moco with you on Saturday Night Country. Tex Perkins and Matt Walker coming up in a moment. They've got a new record coming out. I reckon a little taster is in order. That's going to be served to you very soon. You just heard Courtney Marie Andrews with It Must Be Someone Else's Fault, an oldie for her. We played that one not only because it is a fantastic track, but also because she has been announced on the second line.

lineup announcement for Americana Fest this year over in Nashville, Tennessee. Now, I'm the saddest girl in the world that I can't make it to this year's festival. If you can, you should. It is an absolute pilgrimage for fans of Americana music, and the lineup's shaping up pretty nicely. Winona Judd, Melissa Etheridge, Amy Grant. We're seeing Maggie Rose, Morgan Wade, Coleman Jennings. Gets better and better. Our very own Ian Moss is also going to be showcasing at Americana Fest. I can guarantee you'll have a moment, a musical moment that you will never, ever forget over there. Get on a plane and do it if you can. But you don't have to jump on a plane to get fantastic music. We've got it here on our very own shores. Max Jackson, she was awarded the 2025 Golden Guitar for Female Artist of the Year amongst her ever-growing collection of Golden Guitar Awards. We're going to show you why now. Have a listen. 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

0: Things can get worse.
1: Taking you into the wee hours of Saturday night now. That one was Tex Perkins and Matt Walker. Bit of mood music before midnight. It always can get worse. Comes from the upcoming album Before the Show. We are going to hear from the feature album before we say goodbye here on Saturday Night Country. Bella White's A Sign in the Weather. Her and I got on the blower. We had a great chat, like old friends, about this album, and there's a little bit more of that chat coming up. Last week's feature album was Amber Lawrence's Suburban Cowgirl. Amber and I also had a wonderful yarn about the record. This one is all the things you love about Amber in one album. Fun, upbeat, honest. She did tell me about this next track and how much she loved filming the video because it featured a bunch of school mum friends. School mums tearing up the dance floor like it's nobody's business. Go and check out the video. Let's have a listen to the song now. It's Comeback Queens on Saturday Night Country.

Kip Moore with Wild Things Like You. A more tender moment from a man who usually has the whole room rocking. That album is blowing up the charts right now. It's not hard to hear why. I did take a little liberty finding you something from Kip with that late night flavour. Saving the best for last here on Saturday Night Country. Almost time for our farewells. More Bella White coming in a hot minute. But first, let this one take you into Sweet Dreams, my favourite of the evening. I'll be honest, I'm a little bit obsessed with this duo, and the pedal steel is doing all sorts of things to me. See if it does the same for you. From Paper Daisies, it's Heartbreakin' Cowboy on Saturday Night Country.

0: You're listening to Saturday Night Country on ABC Country. We've spent tonight with Bella White and her new album, A Sign in the Weather. Bella's third record at just 25, and she's already shared stages with Dierks Bentley, Tyler Childers, and the Red Clay Strays. Bella, third record at 25, it's no small thing. You've toured with Dierks Bentley, Tyler Childers, the Red Clay Strays. What do those big tours teach you?
1: Oh, man. I mean, I think that they teach you a level of professionalism that's cool to see, and they teach you to be non-attached, I think, in a certain way, because sometimes, like, I don't know, when you're playing those really big shows, like, you never know. Sometimes it feels like you're just up there and no one gives a crap. Like, you're just kind of alone. And then other times it feels like you're making an impact, and that's a cool feeling, and you never know what it's going to be anytime you go on stage. So I feel like it kind of has taught me to, like, just believe in myself and hold true to myself and know that, like, someone always cares, which is a cool feeling.
0: Have you been out on the road with these new songs yet? Has there been much feedback from audiences, or are we going into it with these new songs really fresh?
1: You know, so pretty much, like, was touring as all of the singles were rolling out. So those ones we were playing, and, like, every now and then sprinkling in another new one that hasn't been released yet. And that's been really gratifying to feel the excitement from people, because I think they are excited about it. And I'm really, really looking forward to sharing the rest of the songs live. I think that'll be a really fun new energy for our shows. And also, it's always kind of sad because it means you have to decide which old ones you're going to stop playing, but I think it'll be good momentum to bring them all into the set.
0: I just thought while you were saying that, actually, that it's interesting to hear how excited you are about taking this record on the road, not because that's an uncommon thing for an artist to be excited about a new record, but I also wonder whether it feels a bit scary sometimes to be doing something that's a little bit different from what you were doing in the past. It's definitely still Bella White all over, but was there any anxiety in making something that felt a little bit different for you?
1: Totally. I mean, that's really real. Like, you never know. Like, I don't know. I really hope that the people that love my music understand the evolution and, like, kind of are happy to follow along and see what's next. But it is kind of scary. And there definitely are sometimes people out there who are like, this doesn't sound like what you did before, so see ya. And that, you know, can be kind of sad sometimes. But I think at the end of the day, I just have to, like, remember that I like it, and that's what matters at the end of the day for me. So it's totally scary, but it's also, you know, I try to be, that's another area where I try to practice non-attachment.
0: Yeah, I mean, speaking of non-attachment, you grew up in Canada and you've now moved to New Orleans. To me, that feels like two places that couldn't be any more different.
1: Yeah, they're very different.
0: Yeah. Was it a conscious creative decision to move? What spurred that on for you?
1: You know, I guess it was a little bit of a creative decision in the way, I mean, I had lived in the States in and out at times prior in my life and had been living on Vancouver Island for a few years. All my family was living there. It's a really beautiful place. It's so cozy and comfy and easy to be there. It's beautiful. And I was feeling like I needed a little bit of a change, and I wasn't quite sure where I wanted to go, but New Orleans had been on my list. And I know that it is, like, obviously such a well of culture and amazing music. And I felt like there was nowhere else that I was finding to be quite as inspiring. So it was definitely, like, a creative choice in the way that I knew that I would be inspired here to a certain degree. It just kind of felt like the natural.

0: next step for me. I had a lot of really great community here.
1: And we can hear that community on the record. We can hear New Orleans on the record. And tell me how we're still hearing little Bella White and Bella White, whose dad was a bluegrass musician, on the record.
0: Oh, well, I mean, I always am going to have a little fiddle callback on my album. That's always going to be there. My friend Patrick McGonagall, he's an amazing fiddle player, and he's played on all of my records. He actually produced the first one with me and has a little fiddle cameo on it. And then, yeah, he played on my second album. He played on this one. And, I'm always going to be inspired by bluegrass and country music. Like, even though I may stray, it will always be there in my heart. It's like how I learned how to play music. So, yeah, Little Bella is definitely alive and well in this album. I think she's excited about it too.
1: Well, we're all excited about it here in Australia. We would love to see you come down under. Are there any
0: Me too.
1: plans anytime?
0: Hopefully, that's all I'll say, but hopefully, yes, I would love to. I would love to.
1: It's a gorgeous record. Let's have another listen to a track. It's called A Sign in the Weather. It's out now. You've been hearing it tonight here on Saturday Night Country. If you missed any of it, catch the whole show on the ABC Listen app. Thanks so much to Bella for her time tonight. Let's take it out with another track, Bella White on Saturday Night Country.

Good night from Saturday Night Country. A pleasure and a privilege, as always, walking these hallowed halls, ABC's longest running country music program. From my little mountain in Yugambeh country to your corner of Australia, or indeed the world. Come back next week. I'll see you then.

0: ABC News, I'm Clive Hunton. Locals have expressed their shock and sadness at the death of a man killed by a shark off WA's south coast. The 35-year-old man was spearfishing with his family at Michaelmas Island near Albany when he was attacked. He was taken by boat to a nearby marina. He was treated by paramedics there but couldn't be saved. Local fisherman Norman Armstrong offered his condolences.
1: Certainly devastating for the family and friends, and certainly wouldn't like that to happen to anyone. Yeah, it's not a good thing to happen. So I feel sorry for them and my respects to them.
0: The Australian and New Zealand Prime Ministers have met in Queensland to discuss business, trade, defence and security. Anthony Albanese and Christopher Luxon have been in Noosa for the annual bilateral talks. Mr Albanese says in the current world climate, it's more important than ever to ensure countries work closely together.
2: We're living in a world which is really volatile, where there is a great deal of turbulence and some of the old certainties that commanded global trade and global activity has disappeared.
0: Russian authorities say Ukraine has launched an unprecedented drone attack on St. Petersburg as the city hosts the final day of the International Economic Forum. They say more than 140 drones were shot down. The BBC's Vitaly Shevchenko reports from Kyiv.
3: President Zelensky says Ukrainian drones targeted Russian weapons stores and a naval base outside St. Petersburg. In a post on social media, he called the attack a just response to Russia's aggression. The authorities in St. Petersburg say an unspecified military site caught fire and local residents nearby were evacuated. Vladimir Putin yesterday rejected Volodymyr Zelensky's offer of peace talks during a question-and-answer session at the Economic Forum in St. Petersburg. Russian drone attacks have continued in Ukraine as well. They killed at least two people and injured 11 others in the southeastern city of Zaporizhia.
0: An attempted break-in at a Port Melbourne storage unit has led police to what they allege is a major drug trafficking syndicate. Kaveh Ekbari reports.
4: Victorian police say an attempted break-in at a storage unit led officers to uncover commercial quantities of drugs, sparking further searches at apartments in Port Melbourne and St Kilda. Police seized methamphetamine, MDMA, ketamine, heroin, cannabis, magic mushrooms and almost 12 litres of 1,4-butadiol, a chemical used to produce the drug GHB. They also found weapons, a pill press, electronic devices and more than 460,000

0: $1,000 in cash, alleged to be the proceeds of crime. A 44-year-old St. Kilda man and a 32-year-old woman were arrested before police apprehended a 44-year-old Port Melbourne man who they allege was the syndicate's ringleader.
1: A drive-by shooting has taken place at an events venue in Sydney's southwest. Tony Ibrahim reports.
2: Police say multiple shots were fired at the business, Diamonds Venues, in Punchbowl at around 2 this afternoon. It's where a social media post told family and friends they could grieve Sydney gangster Lorenzo Lamalu. But police say no funeral was held and no one has been reported injured. An SUV believed to be linked to the shooting was found on fire in a nearby street. Crime scenes at both locations are being examined. Lorenzo Lamalu was the former leader of the self-proclaimed Coconut Cartel. He was gunned down in Vietnam a fortnight ago, with his body arriving in Australia this week.
1: In the NRL, the Gold Coast Titans snapped a 5-game losing streak, defeating local rivals the Brisbane Broncos 28 points to 23 at Lang Park. Brett Sprick reports.
3: Scores were level before Adam Reynolds nailed a field goal in the 72nd minute, but the Broncos' one-point lead didn't last long after a chip-and-chase try from Gold Coast fullback Keanu Kinney 4 minutes from full-time. When the Broncos had one last chance to win it, Kinney in defence batted the ball dead to prevent a Reece Walsh try. The Titans break their losing streak and now condemn the defending premiers to their own handful of consecutive defeats. Earlier in Townsville, the Dolphins beat the North Queensland Cowboys 40 points to 14. Brett Sprigg, ABC Sport, Brisbane.
1: And among the AFL matches, Brisbane has beaten the Gold Coast on the Gold Coast by 106 points to 75. Watched by ABC Sport.
4: It's too little too late for Gold Coast, and the Lions have responded to their 3-game losing sequence by coming down the M1 to say we're not done yet. They've beaten the Suns by 31 points.
1: 106 points to 75. And you're up to date with the latest from ABC News.
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2: All right, Nightlifers. Hello, if you are just joining us. Many of you will have been listening to Saturday Night Country and joining us. Gosh, I don't think we could have been more divergent in our music tonight. On Nightlife, we just did an hour of cabaret conversion. And, Saturday Night Country, I don't know how much more different you can get. Anyway, lots of people enjoyed it. Linda in South Australia said, I'm in heaven remembering nights at the Weimar Room in Hindley Street in the early 2000s. Cabaret is a favourite. Jane in Warrnambool talked about going to see Bette Midler. She was the first concert I went to. I was 17 at the Palais Theatre. She came on stage in a wheelchair with a palm tree at the back with two strategic coconuts. She was resplendent with a mermaid tail. It was fabulous, absolutely exhilarating. A few others of you just saying that you didn't need any converting. A couple of people that Reuben K didn't manage to work the magic on, but I think quite a lot of conversions, certainly judging by the number of people who have just SMS'd in asking for the playlist that Reuben K played. If you would like to get a hold of that playlist, I've made a Spotify playlist of all the tracks we played last hour. If you just send us an SMS on 046 7922 702. Tom, who's on deck tonight, will shoot you back a copy of the playlist that you can then listen to on your own Spotify account. And we will have that interview with Reuben K up online and available as a podcast as well if you missed it and you would like to catch up with it. But let's do the pop quiz, shall we? Question one tonight is, who wrote the book Catcher in the Rye? Who wrote the book Catcher in the Rye? If you would like to play, you need to hop on the phones. 1-300-800-222. 1-300-800-222.
3: 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Listen carefully.

0: when that concert that, who was it, Jane from Warrnambool at the Palais Theatre seeing Bette Midler, I've got another one who says, yes, I went to that same concert. Where's so many SMSs coming in? Oh, yes, Karen in Sydney. I was at that Bette Midler concert too. It was fantastic. The other thing, if you just joined us from Saturday Night Country, you would have missed, unfortunately, was our retrospective on 1967 that we did earlier in the evening. That's also going up as a podcast. But let us commence the pop quiz with Louise from Box Hill. Good evening, Louise.
1: Hi, how are you?
0: Doing well, Louise. How's your evening been?
1: Oh, very quiet.
0: Oh, not up to much?
1: No.
0: Fair enough. We've all got to have those nights sometimes, or all the time, if that's what suits us. Question one, Louise, who wrote the book Catcher in the Rye?
1: J.D. Salinger.
0: J.D. Salinger is correct. Well done, Louise. Okay. This is a scene, question two, from the recently aired final episode of which series? It is a series that's been on streaming.
2: She's kind of mid, no?
3: The Mona Lisa is mid?
2: No disrespect. I mean, it's way better than I could do. I'm just saying, I don't totally get how she became like that girl.
0: What show is that from, Louise?
1: Can I please hear it again?
0: Yes, you can hear it again.
2: She's kind of mid, no?
3: The Mona Lisa is mid?
2: No disrespect. I mean, it's way better than I could do. I'm just saying, I don't totally get how she became like that girl.
0: What's the show, Louise?
1: I said it was a recently ended show.
0: Yes.
1: The only thing I could think of might be Stranger Things.
0: It's not Stranger Things, no. No, this is very recent, like last couple of weeks recent.
1: Oh, thank you.
0: Thanks, Louise. Who knows what the show is that is from 1-300-800-222. Tony in Penshurst. Hey, Tony.
4: Hello, Suzanne. How are you going?
0: Good. Is this a show you will have watched?
4: I've watched many shows.
0: I mean, it's not Outlander. We can rule that out straight away.
4: Well, Outlander for sure. Sassanach. No way. sorry. Bad Scottish.
0: Do you want to hear it again?
4: Oh, try it. Yes, please.
0: Okay. Not sure if it will help if you haven't seen it, but here we go.
2: She's kind of mid, no?
3: The Mona Lisa is mid?
2: No disrespect. I mean, it's way better than I could do. I'm just saying, I don't totally get how she became like that girl.
0: Who's talking about the Mona Lisa like that?
4: I did vaguely hear it on streaming. Is it Hacks?
0: Hacks is correct.
4: Yes, I've heard it, but I don't have that channel. But I heard it's been great. And
0: actually,
4: it's won a lot of awards.
0: Very, very funny. Yeah, starring Jean Smart, Hannah Einbinder. Mm. I think Jean Smart's won about 5 awards for it. Yeah, very, very, very funny. I would recommend it. Well done, Tony.
4: Thank you.
0: Question three. Ruby had it, by the way. So did Linda. Question three, Jack Thompson stars as gun shearer Foley in which 1975 Australian film?
4: Waking in Fright.
0: It is not Waking in Fright.
4: Oh, okay.
0: Oh, sorry, Tony.
4: Oh, not to worry. Talk to you next time.
0: All right. See you, Tony. Bye. Annette in Perth and Liz from Mascot also knew that the answer to that one was Hacks. Trevor in Croydon Park. Good evening. Jack Thompson stars as gun shearer Foley in which 1975 Australian film, Trevor?
5: Sunday Too Far Away.
0: Sunday Too Far Away. Correct.
5: And Waking Fright was Jack Thompson's first ever movie.
0: Okay, did he star as a, was he a shearer or something else in that film?
5: No, he was a

0: talk about bloke in the pub or Rue Hunter, among other things.
1: Yeah. You sound very quiet tonight, Trevor, as if you're keeping it down.
0: I do have to keep my voice down, yeah.
1: Oh, will you get in trouble? Okay, you ready for question four? It's the classic album question. So the three tracks I'm going to play as a montage are the first three songs from a classic album from 1987. I want you to tell me the name of the band and the album.

0: Imagine, three very well-known songs. Trevor, do you know the album?
1: Well, the band is easy. Not you two again.
0: Yes.
1: But album, I'm never good at musicians' albums. I never collected albums. So I just have a guess at Achtung Baby.
0: It's not Achtung Baby, no. It's a bit later. Thanks, Trevor.
1: Thank you.
0: Morgan knows it, so does Ross and Adrian. Linda in Brunswick's got it as well. 1-300-800-222 to play our pop quiz tonight. We've got quite a few lines free, more than I would usually spot at this time in the pop quiz. So if you've been waiting for a chance to get on, well, ring us now. Quite a few lines. 1-300-800-222. Hello, Mark in Port Perry.
2: Yeah, hello.
0: Hi. All right, I will play that again for you, unless you know the name of the album that we're after.
2: Yeah, I think I know. I reckon it's Joshua Tree.
0: Joshua Tree is correct. Yeah, and Trevor said that it was U2. Quite right.
2: Yeah, I knew it was.
0: Yeah, huge album for U2 that was. Mm. Okay, Mark.
3: Is it nobler to answer the Amanda Robert Shakespeare question? Or fade gently into the night?
0: You've got the Shakespeare question, Mark. Getting it in nice and early tonight.
2: Yeah. I'll get this one. I don't know much about William Shakespeare.
0: Oh, well, you can guess. It's a fill in the missing word kind of one. Now, the following quote comes from Shakespeare's Henry V. Complete the line, men of few what are the best men? Men of few what are the best men? What do you think, Mark?
2: Oh, no, Sue, don't know.
0: Nope. All right. Thanks, Mark.
2: Okay, yeah.
0: Okay, talk to you next time. Rachel in Canberra. Hi, Rachel.
4: Oh, hi, Suzanne.
0: Hi. Any idea what this is? Men of few what are the best men?
4: I'd have to guess words.
0: Words is correct.
4: Awesome.
0: Indeedy. Yeah, Bernadette, Adrian both had that one for us. Rachel is here. Okay, all three lines full now. Lovely to see. Have a listen. This will be question six, Rachel, to this actor who's speaking about being starstruck. Tell me who owns this famous voice.
5: Among the colleagues that I've had sort of around this kind of a conversation with, it tends to be mutual. And if not initially, because perhaps they are newer actors, know their work well, that, you know, when someone feels that the other person is talented, there's an excitement in that. Some of it's a selfish excitement because the better someone else is in a scene, the more it feeds you in a scene.
0: Any idea whose voice that is?
4: I think I've been cursed. I always get American TV shows, actors, and I have no idea. I'm sorry.
0: Oh, what would your preferred type of question be, Rachel?
4: Math, science, history.
0: All right.
4: Diana,
0: well, this is the pop quiz, you should call on a Sunday if history is more your bag. It's always pop culture. Lots of American actors on a Saturday night, I'm afraid. Anyway, you had your Shakespeare, so thank you for that. Okay, we'll talk to you another time, Rachel. We have Brooke in Adelaide. Evening, Brooke.
6: Good evening.
0: Good evening. Did you have any idea whose voice that was?
6: I have no idea.

0: Would you like to hear it again, or would you like to just hazard a guess at an American actor?
1: No, I don't think I'll waste your time. Yeah, no, that one just went straight over the top of my head.
0: Thanks, Brooke. Felicia has it. The other guesses are way off. George in Melville, WA. Hey, George.
2: Hi, I've got a joke for you.
0: Is it funny?
2: Yeah, it's funny, yeah.
0: Is it politically correct? It's not dodgy, is it, George?
2: It's not dodgy, no. It's
0: all right. One. Go on.
2: What do you call a photograph taken at the North Pole?
0: You tell me.
2: A Polaroid. Laugh out of you.
0: Yeah, you do get a laugh out of me. Thank you, George. I wasn't sure what was coming. This is the problem when people say, I'm going to tell you a joke. You just don't know what's going to come.
2: Yeah.
0: Right. George, any ideas who that was, or would you like to hear it again?
2: Al Capone.
0: Definitely not Al Capone.
2: Okay, thanks.
0: Thanks, George. Lauren in Kilmore has it. Hey, Eric in Melbourne.
3: Hi, Suzanne.
0: Do you want to hear it again?
3: Oh, yeah.
0: Yeah, let's play it again and see who this might be.
4: Among the colleagues that I've had sort of around this kind of a conversation with, it tends to be mutual. And if not initially, because perhaps they are newer actors, know their work well, that, you know, when someone feels that the other person is talented, there's an excitement in that. Some of it's a selfish excitement because the better someone else is in a scene, the more it feeds you in a scene.
0: Who is it, Eric?
3: Well, I was thinking Kevin Spacey. It's not that. I was thinking Nicolas Cage. It's not him. I'll say Nick Nolte.
0: It's not Nick Nolte either.
3: Thanks anyway.
0: Okay, thanks, Eric. 1-300-800-222. Who thinks they recognise that voice? Janet in Redfern, do you recognise the voice?
5: Good evening. I think, hi, Susan. I think I don't. And it's annoying me because I'm usually pretty quick on the voice recognition. Ethan Hawke?
0: Not Ethan Hawke, no.
5: I didn't think it was.
0: Thanks, Janet.
5: Okay, thanks, Suzanne.
0: All right, don't worry, there's another quiz. There's another quiz tomorrow. There's another pop quiz next Saturday night. Okay, it's not Ethan Hawke. It's not Nick Nolte. It is definitely an American actor. Who could this be? Chappie in Darwin, what do you think?
6: What's the question?
0: The question is, you have to identify this voice.
4: Among the colleagues that I've had sort of around this kind of a conversation with, it tends to be mutual. And if not initially, because perhaps they are newer actors. Know their work well, that, you know, when someone feels that the other person is talented, there's an excitement in that. Some of it's a selfish excitement.
0: Karen in Altona Meadows. Hey, Karen.
7: Hi. Why do I have to get this question?
0: Because you're next on the line.
7: I know. I just think I don't know. Yes. Don't run out. I'll say Hugh Jackman.
0: Now, Karen, I did say it was an American actor.
7: All right, can I have another shot?
0: You can have another shot.
7: All right, let me think of another American actor. What's his name? Can't think of his name. I don't know. I just said Tony Curtis.
0: Not Tony Curtis.
7: Okay. Someone will get it.
0: Someone will eventually get it. Judging by the guesses coming in on the SMS, though, I'm not confident we're going to get it in a hurry. People going in all sorts of places. John in Callaghan. Hey, John.
8: Hi, Suzanne.
0: Been to see any bands tonight?
8: Oh, yeah, definitely. About a month ago, I think, it might have been your colleague that interviewed Darren Middleton from Powderfinger.
0: Mm-hmm.
8: What's her name?
0: Was that Andrea?
8: Andrea, yeah, she interviewed Darren, I think. And
0: or was it Kaya? There were a few people who filled in.
8: Might have been Kaya, but anyway, Darren was explaining that Cram and Davey Lane

0: from UMI and Mark Wilson from Jet. They're the Australian Rock Collective, and they were going to do the Eagles, and they're going to recreate the whole Hotel California album and then do a bunch of Eagles songs. So I've been to see that tonight.
1: Was it good?
0: Well, I was a bit worried because I built myself up to really expect good things and thought, oh, this is going to let me down, but no way. Didn't let me down one bit. And they got Eileen Hodgkins from Isles and the Drip, a Melbourne band, to help out, her and her partner, Rick Stewart.
1: Mm-hmm.
0: So it was just brilliant, Suzanne.
1: Yeah.
0: Seriously.
1: Well, they've been doing this every year. Last year, I think they did Led Zeppelin. I think it was the year before that they did Pink Floyd, and we had a couple of them on doing, you know, talking to us on a Saturday night about Pink Floyd, and they did one the year before that. Maybe it was a Beatles album?
0: Or... Yeah, they did Abbey Road.
1: That's it.
0: And Let It Be.
1: Yeah.
0: And they've done Dark Side of the Moon, Led Zeppelin 4, and they've also done Harvest from Neil Young.
1: That's it, yeah.
0: God, it was so good, Suzanne, seriously.
1: Well, I'm glad you had a good night. Now, any idea who the actor is that we're looking for?
0: Is it Daniel Day-Lewis?
1: It's not Daniel Day-Lewis.
0: Oh, there you go. Sorry.
1: Okay. See you, John. All right. One. Oh, Rachel from Rivervale, you've got it. So does someone without a name. Sean, you've got it too. What about Shannon and Caboolture? Hi, Shannon.
2: Oh, no.
1: No, yes.
2: Oh, look, every Saturday I think, I'm going to give them a call because I like the Saturday quiz and I know them all nearly except
1: the ones you don't.
2: Except the ones I don't. No, let's just rule out Leonardo DiCaprio.
1: It's not Leonardo DiCaprio.
2: Well, you have a wonderful week.
1: Okay, thanks so much. Let me say this as by way of a clue. I think... The Leonardo DiCaprio, Ethan Hawkes, they're a bit young for it. You want someone, I think you're after probably a Gen Xer or a young boomer. I'm not sure exactly where he fits, but yeah, Ethan and Leonardo are a bit young. You're wanting someone a bit older than that, but not someone really old. Justin in Frankston. Hey, Justin.
3: G'day, Suzanne. I'm actually using my audio Bluetooth sunglasses.
1: You've got audio Bluetooth sunglasses?
3: Yeah.
1: You're wearing your sunglasses at night?
3: Yeah. I can listen to music. I can make phone calls, everything.
1: Yeah, I know someone, Justin, who doesn't have a TV. Instead, he's got the glasses that he literally can just sit on the couch and look through the glasses and watch movies, which I find quite astounding.
3: Yeah, I don't have them. I've only got the Bluetooth ones.
1: Mm, impressive stuff. Right, do you know who our mystery voice is?
3: Well, from your clue, you want someone a bit older, so I'm going to say John Wayne.
1: Okay, not that old. I reckon...
3: You can say someone older.
1: Yeah, but I said not really old. How old's John Wayne these days?
3: I think he's dead.
1: Yeah, well, okay, that's very old then. That's, yeah.
3: Thanks, Suzanne.
1: All right. Thanks, Justin. No Bernadette. But Bernadette, that's almost the age range. Yeah, Jim in Campbelltown has it. Joy in Logan. Hello, Joy.
4: Oh, hello.
1: Who does that voice belong to? It's an American actor.
4: Yeah. I did have an idea, and then I think you sort of threw me when you said the age. Could I ask you, not the age, I mean, could you play it again?
1: Yes, I can play it again for you.
5: Among the colleagues that I've had sort of around this kind of a conversation with, it tends to be mutual. And if not initially, because perhaps they are newer actors, know their work well, that, you know, when someone feels that the other person is talented, there's an excitement in that. Some of it's a selfish excitement because the better someone else is in a scene, the more it feeds you in a scene.
4: Goodness me.
1: Okay, now I've just checked. He would be a young baby boomer.
4: I was going to say Adam Driver, actually, but I don't think that's right, is it?
1: Is that your guess?
4: Adam Driver? Yes.
1: It's not right.
4: Okay. I was wondering, actually, Why it was that you had so many American questions. And then you mentioned that it was because it's a pop quiz.

0: And I thought, well, yeah, surely that's not all just American, though.
1: It isn't. Look, we've got Shakespeare. We had the Jack Thompson question. We very much try to mix it up between.
0: I do tend to listen to you quite a lot on Saturday nights, and it always seems to be American focused. That's all.
1: Oh, yeah, I don't. All right. No, well, me. Okay.
0: My timing.
1: Maybe. Believe me, when we write it, we very much try to say, have we got some Australian questions? Okay. Have we got questions from a few different decades? Because we don't want to, we want to make it accessible to everybody.
0: I appreciate that.
1: All right. Thanks, Joy.
0: Thank you.
1: Has anybody figured, anyone else figured it out on the SMS? You're kidding. If Ethan Hawke was, 5 years younger, he'd be a boomer. That doesn't work. Okay, Patty in Perth, you can be the next person to have a go at this voice. Patty.
2: Oh, hi. It sounds a lot like John Malkovich to me.
1: Do you know so many people have said that on the SMS, but it is not John Malkovich either.
2: Okay. No worries.
1: Thanks very much, Patty. Paul.
3: Yes.
1: Who do you think it is?
3: Is it Johnny Depp?
1: It's not Johnny Depp, no.
3: Ah, damn.
1: Mm.
3: I had no idea then.
1: Sorry. Yeah, Kane says, after listening to it 5 times, this is my guess. Yes, Kane, after listening to it 5 times, you're correct. But you're in the win bin, aren't you? So you can't win this thing. Richard in Wollongong.
4: Yeah, so I don't know. It's pretty hard. Is it Christopher Walken?
1: That's also been guessed a few times. Also not correct.
4: No, all right. Anyway, I love the questions, Suzanne, by the way.
1: Good. Thanks, Richard.
4: Next week. See ya, bye.
1: Okay, yeah. We're trying to do something for everybody in pop culture. So if you know something about the 60s, you know, there'll be a question somewhere. If you know something about TV now, there'll be a question for you. But, yeah, we don't always get you on in the order that suits your area of knowledge, obviously. If Sammy doesn't get it, I will give another clue. Hey, Sammy.
5: Hey, Suzanne. How are you?
1: Yeah, good. Do you recognise the voice?
5: I think I do. But just before you said, are you wearing your sunglasses tonight? Remember the song by Corey Hart?
1: Yeah, that was exactly what I was thinking about. But Justin didn't immediately pick up on
5: it. No, he went straight over his head.
1: That's all right. Not everybody was a fan of Corey Hart and Sunglasses at Night.
5: Yeah, I do remember the song though. Anyway, let's.
1: Carry I think
5: on.
1: I can play a moment of it. I happen to have it. Happen to have it handy.
6: I wear my sunglasses at night, so I can.
1: Oh, the '80s.
5: I know. The good old days.
1: Now this person was in the news a little bit in the '80s.
5: Well, I'm going to go Michael Douglas.
1: No.
5: Never mind.
1: This person was in the news a bit in the '80s because of the person that he got married to.
5: Oh, well, that's what Michael Douglas cast his own. I thought, ooh.
1: No, true, okay. True. But I would say this person was married to someone way more famous than Catherine Zeta-Jones.
5: Oh, okay. You just obviously I can't answer.
1: No, you
5: I
1: can't.
5: I think I know now, Suzanne.
1: Thanks, Sammy. Cassie in Barrington. Hi, Cassie.
7: Hi, how are you?
1: Good. Now, with all those clues I've now dropped, have you got an idea?
7: I've known since the first time you said it that Sean Penn.
1: Oh, well done. It is Sean Penn.
7: I couldn't believe John Wayne.
1: Cassie, do you just know Sean Penn's voice very well, do you?
7: Yes, he's a wonderful actor.
1: Yeah, he's been in a few really good movies, hasn't he? Or he's done.
7: Yes.
1: Yeah. Okay, Cassie, thank you. You've got over the hurdle that we could not get past now. But let's see if this is a case of, you know this one and the next one is an anathema to you. Tell me, which classic 1981 video game does this music come from?
7: I have no idea. Maybe Space Invaders.
1: It's not Space Invaders.
7: Anyway, I answered the question.
1: You did. In fact, I think maybe would you like some special applause for getting that off
7: yes,
1: the...
7: Yes, that would be lovely.
1: Okay. I'd love Let me find you some applause just
7: Thanks,
1: to really...
7: Suzanne.
1: Just so you waited in so long to get the correct answer and couldn't go on.
7: Yeah!
1: Thanks, Cassie. Eric in Melbourne's got it. Chris in Hillary's has it.

0: that Jim in Campbelltown has it. Yeah, I think this one might be easier to get an answer to than Sean Penn's voice. Hello, Michael.
1: Hello.
0: Now, do you recognise that? So would you like me to play that again?
1: No, I had Sean Penn, but I have no idea about the space game, so my apologies.
0: No one said it's a space game.
1: Oh, well, whatever game. Yeah.
0: Okay.
1: Okay, thank you.
0: Thanks, Michael. I may need a round of you to ring up, not those of you who know Sean Penn, but those of you who know what this game is, 1-300-800-222. Here's Lee in Perth. Hello.
2: Hello.
0: Shall I play it again, or do you recognise the video game theme?
2: We never had video games, so I'm tossing up between Alex the Kid and Pac-Man. I'm going to say Alex the Kid.
0: It's not Alex the Kid.
2: But I did know Sean Penn. And that was driving me mad.
0: I know. We're now running through all the people who rang up for Sean Penn. Thank you, Lee. Peter in Adelaide, did you also know Sean Penn?
3: No, I reckon it was that famous puppeteer, John Malkovich.
0: Yeah, Sean Penn was in that movie, wasn't he, being John Malkovich?
3: Was he?
0: Yeah, I remember you because there was a whole scene where all these famous actors. And I remember Sean Penn had a line, something like, yeah, I think, you know, we're all just going to eventually cross over to puppeteering.
3: Anyway, to get to this question.
0: Do you want to hear it again?
3: No, nah, I'm going to go with Frogger.
0: Frogger is correct. Did you play Frogger?
3: No, I wasn't one of those kids.
0: Question 8. Who stars as the lead character Ben Reilly in the new streaming TV show Spider-Noir?
3: Yeah, I saw the image today. Don't know, but I'm just going to go with the... obviously a young guy. I'm gonna go Sean Penn.
0: I wouldn't do that. Thanks, Peter. Chris from Hillary's Hazard, so does Bernadette Ross in Scoresby. This name has been mentioned earlier this evening. It has already been mentioned. Hello, Rachel.
4: Hello.
0: Hello. Rachel, who stars as the lead character Ben Reilly in the new streaming TV show Spider-Noir?
4: I'm a first-time caller and it's Nicolas Cage.
0: Oh, and as you're a first-time caller, I'm going to give you some special applause for getting your first question correct. You didn't ring for Sean Penn, did you, Rachel?
4: I did ring for Sean Penn, yes. Rachel from Rivervale.
0: Well, well done, Rachel. Would you like to sing?
4: No.
0: Well, it's like sing or get off the pot. That's where we're at here, Rachel. I mean, I'll give you the lead in. When the music stops, you keep going, okay, if you know the song.
4: Okay.

0: Who's That Girl?
1: Oh, no. That's not the song. Thank you, Rachel.
0: Thank you.
1: Okay, bye-bye. Thank you for calling for the first time. Paul in Kalgoorlie.
2: Oh, hi. How are you going?
1: Well, are you up for a sing?
2: Yes. Oh, well, hang on. I rang for Sean Penn again. The moment I've rung, someone will answer it, and then they did.
1: Yeah, it's the way of the quiz.
2: There you go.
1: Okay. Let me give you the lead-in. Do you know this song?
2: I know the song, and I know who sang it, but what do you want me to do about it?
1: I want you to sing the next line when the music cuts out, the next two or three if you can. Okay, let's go again.

0: Sweet dreams are made of these, and I can't think of any more lines.
1: Who am I?
0: Annie Lennox and Eurythmics.
1: No. I mean, who am I to disagree?
0: Oh, there you go. Well,
1: All right. You can have it.
0: you're very generous.
1: I know
0: More
1: I am.
0: generous than Phil would have been.
1: Well, we spent a lot of time on Sean Penn. We're only on question nine, so it's I think maybe a bit of a hurry on wouldn't hurt. Anyway, this is how it would have sounded if you'd kept on singing. Sweet.

0: Now, just on Nicolas Cage, Carol from Craigieburn saying, I met Nicolas in Melbourne at a restaurant when he was filming a movie about a ghost motorcycle rider. Thank you very much, Carol.
1: He is ubiquitous. He is everywhere.
0: Yeah. Yes, he is. Question 10. Which American artist became famous in the late 40s for large-scale paintings inspired by dripping and splashing paint onto canvases laid on the floor?
1: Jackson Pollock.
0: Jackson.
1: Been to see Blue Poles many years ago. Lovely painting, I thought.
0: Yeah, Jackson Pollock is correct. Nicely done. Now the next question. This is a song from 1979. It starts like this. I want you to tell me what the song is called.

0: It's Jimmy Barnes called Chisel, and it's a Crying Like a Refugee. And I can't think of the name. Was it Crying Like a Refugee? Trying to think about it.
1: What
0: oh, no,
1: is
0: I'm
1: it?
0: Sorry. I'm all around it, but not there.
1: Yes.
0: Not in time.
1: You'll kick yourself.
0: Yeah. It's just not in my mind.
1: All right. I'll let you go. Thanks a lot, Paul.
0: Okay, thanks.
1: Thanks. Sweet dreams are made of cheese, says someone. Who am I to dish a brie? Indeed. Feline's free, 1300 800 222. Scott in Balan. Is it Balan? Oh, I've got nervous again about saying it.
2: Okay, Suzanne, you got it correct. You said it last time, Suzanne Balan.
1: That's it. It rhymes. I mean, it's what I looked at it and I went, no, I've got this. And then I went, but is it the other one? Oh, no.
2: Oh, well.
1: All right. What's the name of the song, or do you want me to play the intro to it again?
2: Is it Refugee by Cold Chisel?
1: Do Cold Chisel have a song called Refugee?
2: Probably not. I hope so.
1: Well, if they do, it's not that one.
2: All right. So lazy.
1: Thanks, Scott. Jim in Seaford. I do need some more callers. 1-300-800-222. Hi, Jim.
3: Good morning, Suzanne.
1: Well, what is that song?
3: I think the previous caller might have helped me a little bit. Is it Choir Girl?
1: Yes, it's Choir Girl. She's looking like a choir girl, but she's crying like a refugee, is how it goes. Question. Oh, that one's too hard. That'll take us forever. I'm just going to skip that one for now.
3: Thank you.
1: I mean, it might not, but after we spent all that time on Sean Penn, I think we can't risk it. Okay, let's move to this one. Which 2012 film included this scene?
4: Good morning.
5: What do you mean? Do you mean to wish me a good morning, or do you mean that it is a good morning whether I want it or not? Or perhaps you mean to say that you feel good on this particular morning? Or are you simply stating that this is a morning to be good on?
4: All of them at once, I suppose.
1: What movie is that from?
3: I have absolutely no idea, but can I ask what the video game was? Was it Donkey Kong?
1: No, it was Frogger.
3: Oh, okay. That's the one I rank for, I've heard it. No idea. Sorry about that. I'll pass it on.
1: Thanks, Jim.

0: We have Robert, also from Seaford, but I think Seaford, Melbourne. Hi, Robert.
1: Hi, Suzanne. How are you?
0: Now, what movie did that scene come from? Do you want to hear it again?
1: Yes, please.
2: Good morning.
3: What do you mean? Do you mean to wish me a good morning, or do you mean that it is a good morning whether I want it or not? Or perhaps you mean to say that you feel good on this particular morning? Or are you simply stating that this is a morning to be good on?
4: All of them at once, I suppose.
0: Kristen Hillary's has it. What do you think, Robert?
1: No, I've got no idea, Suzanne. Sorry about
0: nothing.
1: That.
0: Nothing. Okay.
1: See ya.
0: Bye, Robert. Lincoln in Gippsland. Hello, Lincoln.
5: Morning. How you going? Good.
0: What is what movie was that scene from?
5: Scandal from Lord of the Rings.
0: Can't pay that. I'm sorry.
5: Okay.
0: All right. Thanks, Lincoln. Matt in Aberfoyle Park. It is not Lord of the Rings.
6: I'll go the other way and say The Hobbit then.
0: Yes, it's The Hobbit, Matt.
6: Well, that was fortunate.
0: Yeah, it's the scene, though, Gandalf is in it. It is a scene where Bilbo Baggins meets Gandalf. But it was not from from Lord of the Rings. Let's have some more singing. When the music stops, if you can sing the next couple of lines, Matt, I would very much appreciate it.

0: Was I right?
1: Can you keep going?
0: Oh, God, no. In the summertime.
1: Yeah, that was beautiful. I'm going to give you some... Give me some applause for that. That was some beautiful singing. Okay, that takes us to question 15. We'll call it 15 even if it's not. Which 1980s band was Brian Mannix the lead singer of?
0: Oh, Uncanny X-Men.
1: Yes, the Uncanny X-Men. How cool were they back in the 80s? Here's a little of their work.
0: Brian, he'll tell you how cool they were.

0: Yeah, we had Brian on one night on a Saturday night during COVID, I remember. It was great fun.
1: He's a funny guy.
0: He is. Question 16. This is our...
2: Name the soundtrack.
0: I want you to have a listen to these three songs. Tell me the 1952 film soundtrack that they feature on.
3: Good morning, sunbeams will soon smile through. Good morning to you and you and you and you.
4: Hoop-dee-doody-doodle. Moses supposes his toes are roses, but Moses supposes erroneously.
5: Now you could study Shakespeare and be quite elite, and you could charm the critics and have nothing to eat. Just slip on a banana peel, the world's at your feet. Make them laugh, make them laugh, make them laugh.
0: What film soundtrack were those songs on?
1: Singing in the Rain.
0: Singing in the Rain is correct.

0: again.
1: You're doing very well here, Matt. Maybe I didn't need to skip that question after all. Question 17. Have a listen to the start of this piece of music that was composed in 1924. I want you to tell me the name and the composer.

0: The piece of music and the name of the composer.
1: That's Rhapsody in Blue by George Gershwin.
2: You are all over this, Matt.
1: Oh, look, you've got to jinx it, but so far.
0: So far.
2: Question 18. Although if we wrap this up in a couple of minutes, I'm going back to the one that I skipped. Which 1964 musical film was based on a children's book published in 1934 by Australian author P.L. Travers?
1: That'd be Mary Poppins.
2: It's Mary Poppins, Matt. Now, how many have you got now? 1, 2, 3, 4. Let me just go back and check. Did you sing Sweet Dreams for us, or was that someone else? Oh, no, you sang Lazy Afternoon. You got that one. Did you get The Hobbit?
1: Yeah, I did.
2: That was where you arrived. So 1, 2, 3, 4, 6. Not enough questions left tonight to get a black magnet. However, if you're still here at the end, you can be on a hat trick next time you come back. Now, Paul was just saying there's a screening of Singing in the Rain in Melbourne tomorrow morning. So apparently, yeah, classic films are really having a comeback too. Okay,
1: I saw one a couple of weeks ago, The Windsor at Brighton.
2: What did you see?
1: No, Singing in the Rain, a couple of weeks ago.
2: Oh, okay. No wonder you're all over it.
1: They've got a year-long program where they play a movie from every year, from 1926 to 2026.
2: And how many have you seen?
1: Probably half a dozen, I reckon.
2: Wow.
1: Last one I saw was Sound of Music.
2: What a classic. Okay. This is, I suspect this will be not the last question because I might go back to the other one because you're doing so well, Matt. But this is our Bad Guys. Who is this classic villain, Matt?
3: I'll get you, my pretty, and your little dog, too.
2: Who's that?
1: That'd be the Wicked Witch of the West.
2: It is the Wicked Witch of the West. Okay, well, I underestimated you, Matt. You just whizzed through all of those, so I'm going to go back to the question that I missed.
1: Don't feel like you have to.
2: No, I'm going to. Okay, you get this right, though, then you get the hard montage. Australia's first official weekly national top 40 single chart was published by Go Set magazine on October the 5th, 1966. Name either the A side or the B side of the first number one single on that chart.
1: What year was it?
2: 1966.
1: Oh, look. If you go with logic, it'd say something like the Beatles, wouldn't it? 1966, let's say, what was that? That must have been the Revolver album. But was Australia that progressive? It was probably not that. It was probably Johnny Farnham. Let's go Johnny Farnham with Sadie.
2: Oh, I'm afraid not. And if you've been listening to the first hour of the show, we put Johnny Farnham and Sadie well in the 1967 category that we were doing.
1: Oh.
2: We even talked about it earlier. Oh, Matt, you did so well.
1: Good on you.
2: All right, nice to chat with you. Okay, let's see how the rest of us go with this. Hello, Jim in Banksia Park.
4: Morning, Suzanne.
2: Okay, so the first national top 40 singles chart published October the 5th, 1966 in Go Set magazine. Name either the A side or the B side of the first number one single on the chart. It was not Sadie the Cleaning Lady.
4: I really only rang up because you were short of called it. Let's go, Beatles song. Yellow Submarine.
2: Well done. It was Yellow Submarine.
4: You're joking.
2: Matt should have continued that way of thinking, not skipped across to Sadie the Cleaning Lady. Right. Well, you know where this gets you, Jim?
4: Well, that puts me out of business, I think.
2: No, give it a try. Okay. I must say, I've kind of cross-pollinated. Last week we had the white-themed history quiz, and I'm not even sure which one I came up with first, but I've got a white-themed hard montage. So, Jim, after you hear it, I want you to tell me four things that are white.

0: Your presence requested this evening is formal.
1: I want four things that are white, Jim.
2: Oh, the third one sounded like Shania Twain, but white. No, you've got me. I'll go White Christmas and bid you farewell.
1: Farewell. Not a white Christmas, not at all. Thanks, Jim. Diane in Canberra, hello.
3: Hello.
1: All right. Do you want to hear it again or did you want to just launch into some things that are white?
3: No. I've been hanging on for quite a while and Matt took half the questions that I knew. So, No, leaving. Thanks anyway.
1: Okay. Thanks, Diane. Who wants to have a go and see if they can take out the hard montage tonight? Eric's got the second one. A couple of people have the third one. Greg in Windsor, hi.
4: Hi there. I've got the third one too, but I'm not too good. I know Fleet Foxes is number one, but I have no idea. So.
1: Okay, well, what's the third one?
4: White flag.
1: It's a white flag, yes. So now we need three other things that are white. Thanks, Greg.
4: No, not my go. Thank you.
1: Michael in Berrydale.
5: Oh, this is a tough question, this one, isn't it?
1: Do you want to hear the montage again?
5: I'm just thinking of four things that are white anyway. So I'll go for clouds.
1: I mean, they kind of have to match the song. So you sure you don't want to hear it again?
5: Sure, I'll listen to it again.
1: Okay, yeah. These are all clues to things that are white.

0: Your presence requested this evening is formal.
1: Harry in the Bay knows what the fourth one is, which I think is probably going to be our biggest challenge tonight. Michael, do you have any of the others?
2: What about a polar bear?
1: No, not a polar bear. Oh, dear. Thanks, Michael. Vando's on the road. If you know any of these answers, why don't you either ring and claim the whole prize or ring and help somebody else, 1-300-800-222. Hey, Vando.
3: Good morning, Suzanne. I look, at a guess, white shoes, the white roof of my Kingswood. I've got the white lines on the road. I've got nothing. White stripes, sorry.
1: None of those.
3: All right. Well, anyway, thank you.
1: Thanks, Vando. Gary's in Tintinara. If I can press his button. Where are you, Gary? What's going on with my button there? Hang on. Oh. Gary, hopefully this is you. Hello.
4: Yep. How are you this morning?
1: Oh, I nearly hung up on you. Luckily, I did not. Do you have any more things that are white?
4: No, not a thing.
1: Okay. Well, we'll leave it there then.
4: Okay.
1: Bye. Bye. Adam in Coomera. Hello, Adam.
5: I think I'm going to be equally useless, Suzanne.
1: Got any of them?
5: Those are guests to a white horse.
1: Any others?
5: White Christmas.
1: We've already said it's not a white Christmas.
5: Okay. White horse, white claw. This is a Shania Twain song, but
1: This isn't happening, Adam.
5: No, I know it's not. See you next week.
1: Okay, bye. Jackie in Yerongpilly.
6: Hello, how are you?
1: Hello. Can you identify any of the white things?
6: Yeah, white snake.
1: Yes.
6: Yeah.
1: Okay. We have a white snake. Do you have any other white items?
6: White flag.
1: We've got the flag, yes. Any more to add?
6: Oh.
1: We need four.
6: No, that's all.
1: Okay, well, you've advanced us further. We have a white snake. So we've got a white flag and we've got a white snake. Cat in Ashgrove, what else is white?
7: I think the first song is White Winter Hymnal.
1: White Winter Hymnal is correct.
7: The rest I'm not sure about.
1: It's so. Just the final song now. We need to find out what is white. Do you have a guess?
7: White. No, sorry.
1: Thanks, Kat.
7: Thank you.
1: Bye. Linda in Brunswick East.
8: Okay,

0: thing.
1: White tie.
0: White tie is what we are looking for. Well done. Now, the songs are White Flag from Dido, White Winter Hymnal by the Fleet Foxes, White Snake with Is This Love, and then it's Black Coat, White Tie and Tails by Fred Astaire. Which one would you like to hear in full?
1: I think I'll go for the Fred Astaire one because that's the one I won on.
0: Very good. Okay. I think I'll have to play that on the other side of news. But congratulations, Linda. Hang on, have a yarn with Tom and we will get your fridge magnet out to you. Thank you to everybody who played and helped us solve collectively the hard montage tonight. Yeah, so we had White Flag from Dido.

0: Yeah, the Fleet Foxes with White Winter Hymnal, which I don't think they ever say in the song. Is This Love from Whitesnake? And then Fred Astaire, White Black Coat, White Tie and Tails.
1: But I've had a white tie and tails. Nothing now could take the wind out of my sails. Because I'm invited to step out this evening.
0: Yeah, and I will play that for Linda and for all of you to enjoy after the latest ABC News, which is coming your way right now.
2: ABC News, I'm Clive Hudson. A man has died after being bitten by a shark off Western Australia's south coast. It's the second fatal shark attack for the state in less than a month. Charlotte Hamlin reports.
3: The 35-year-old man was spearfishing with family at Michaelmas Island near Albany when he was attacked by a reported 4.5-metre shark. He was rushed back to shore and treated by paramedics but could not be revived. Local man Archie Smith was fishing nearby.
4: It's definitely very scary. Pretty shocking, yeah. Yeah, good reminder to always be careful and stuff.
3: It comes 3 weeks after 38-year-old Stephen Mattaboni was killed by a shark while spearfishing off Rottnest Island.
2: A home invasion in Sydney's southwest has left a young man with a severed hand, with surgeons spending hours trying to save it. The ABC's Pablo Vinales has the latest from the scene.
5: Police say four masked men armed with knives, including a machete, knocked down the door of this Banksia Road home in Greenacre. Inside were a mother and father, their two teenagers and the 23-year-old son. They forced him to open a safe, then fled with a large sum of money. Emergency services arrived shortly after and rushed the injured victim to Liverpool Hospital. Police have scoured the scene, searching for evidence and any CCTV vision. The victims are not known to police, but they run a prominent local business in Western Sydney. A brutal invasion, now under investigation.
2: Prime Minister Anthony Albanese and his New Zealand counterpart have met with business leaders from both countries during the leaders' annual meeting. Christopher Luxon has been on Queensland's Sunshine Coast for talks on defence in the Indo-Pacific as well as economic resilience. Standing with Mr. Luxon at a press conference after the meeting, Mr. Albanese was full of praise.
6: I think it was one of the most effective business meetings that I've had as Prime Minister, I've got to say. It was very sharp. And a lot of work went into the preparation, clearly.
7: That's very good.
6: To make sure it was a very effective use of our time. And I thank the Australian business leaders as well.
2: The Pope has arrived in Spain for a week-long visit. He'll meet groups who look after the welfare of migrants and also with victims of sexual abuse in the Catholic Church. Here's the BBC's Paul Moss.
8: The Pope has said he's making this trip to Spain to call for respect for every human being. That's perhaps a reference to plans for him to spend time with migrants and those who assist them. But immigration is a deeply divisive issue in Spain, and by taking this moral position, Pope Leo could be seen as siding with the country's socialist prime minister. And Pedro Sanchez certainly needs support right now. He's facing a deluge of corruption scandals, so the arrival of such a high-profile visitor could serve as a welcome distraction.
2: Sport now, and Fremantle has kicked the biggest winning margin in its history by thumping North Melbourne in the AFL by 124 points. Clint Wildham reports.
9: The Dockers kicked the final 19 goals of the game to crush an insipid Kangaroos in Bunbury. Pat Voss and Josh Tracy both booted 4 goals, while Luke Jackson was influential with 3 majors, 22 hitouts and 19 disposals. Dual reigning Premier Brisbane ended a 3-game

0: game losing streak with a 31-point win in the Q clash with the Suns on the Gold Coast. Lions forward Logan Morris kicked a Q clash and personal best, 7 goals, while Port Adelaide ended a 4-match losing streak with a thrilling 6-point win over West Coast in Perth. Jason Horne-Francis booted 3 for Port, who made the most of last week's bye to be able to hang on against the fast-finishing Eagles. Clint Wilden, ABC Sport, Perth.
1: In the NRL, the Gold Coast Titans defeated the Brisbane Broncos by 28 points to 23 at Lang Park, watched by ABC Sport.
2: The Titans with a remarkable Southeast Queensland derby, their first win for 6 weeks. They condemn last year's premiers to 5 straight defeats, and their season looks done. Keanu Kenny, the hero. He had support as well, but the Gold Coast Titans see it through. 28-23. It is their best win by far under Josh Hannay.
1: And Australia's women's soccer team has fallen to a shock 1-0 defeat to Mexico in Newcastle. Diana Ordonez struck in the second half stoppage time to earn Mexico its first victory over the Matildas since 2004. Australia dominated much of the game but couldn't fashion many clear-cut opportunities. Two sides will meet again on Tuesday night at Western Sydney Stadium. ABC News.
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11: Hello, this is Patricia Amphlett. You might know me as Little Patty. Aren't you lucky? Because you're listening to Suzanne Hill on Nightlife. 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
12: Welcome to our final hour together, Nightlifers. At the end of the hour, of course, we'll check in with Ashwin, see what's happening on overnight. We will be continuing our Resting Places series. We've just got about 5 or 6 more to go before we wrap it up. And tonight we'll be visiting a few cemeteries in Sydney, but we've got some more Australian ones on the list for the next few weeks. We will also, in a couple of moments' time, catch up with Médecins Sans Frontières just to talk a little bit about the Ebola outbreak that's happening in the Democratic Republic of Congo. You would have no doubt heard quite a bit about that in the news of late. Before we do that, we will play the song that Linda asked for from the Hard Montage tonight, which was Fred Astaire's Top Hat, White Tie and Tails.

0: my top hat, mussing up my white tie, dancing in my tails, putting down my top hat, mussing up my white tie, dancing in my tails, putting down my top hat.
1: There we are, Fred Astaire, top hat, white tie, and tails. Barbie in Newcastle says, I'm pretty sure the Wombles sang about white tile and tails too. Yes, it was a 1975 song and single by the novelty pop group, the Wombles. All right. Actually, speaking of novelty songs, when we were talking about 1967 earlier in the evening, we were talking about John Farnham and Sadie the Cleaning Lady, and someone said that there was an answer to that to another song called Hector the Trash Collector. We have found that. I'll give that a burl in a few minutes' time. You are here on Nightlife on ABC Radio.
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1: Now, well, after all that fun and frivolity, something a lot more serious now. I'm sure you will have heard about the outbreak of Ebola in the Democratic Republic of Congo in Africa. And we've been hearing that efforts to contain the outbreak are continuing, but it's a really hard job. There's a lot of instability in the region. There is a lot of mistrust. It's the 17th Ebola outbreak that the DRC has faced since 1976. Unlike other outbreaks, it's a much rarer form, which means it's causing extra challenges for health authorities. Alan Gonzalez is with me now. He's the Deputy Director of Operations with Médecins Sans Frontières. He's joining us from Geneva. Hello, Alan. Welcome to Nightlife. Thanks for joining us.
3: Hi, Susan. Thank you very much for having me here.
1: Yeah. I just mentioned the DRC has faced, 17 Ebola outbreaks since 1976. Why are they so prone to this virus, this disease, just popping up again and again?
3: Yes, that's correct. And I think there's a, you know, a mix of factors that allow this to happen. Obviously, the different Ebola virus remains in some of the animals that exist in that area, and particularly the fruit bat, but some others as well, some of the mammals. And that closeness and movement of population, it is a very tough geography as well, with a lot of mountains, a very deep forest. And that closeness is of that reservoir with humans is what made that these kind of outbreaks keep popping up in the DRC.
1: Yeah. So what can you tell us about the latest when it comes to the scale of the outbreak?
3: So we know that the outbreak was declared already on the 15th of May. And what we have seen, as Dr. Juliette Borders of Medicine Sans Frontières, is that this is the outbreak that has declared the most cases faster in every other recorded outbreak of Ebola. And so it is quite big. It is quite big very quickly. We are still concerned of the magnitude of the outbreak so far, of the spread of the outbreak. And we don't think we're yet on the capacity of control or knowing exactly how big the outbreak it is yet.
1: Once you at Médecins Sans Frontières hear about something like this, how long does it take for you to send doctors to help out?
3: As you probably know, we have experience on many Ebola outbreaks, not only in DRC, but also in other places. We are one of the organizations that are able to respond the fastest to these kind of alerts. I think it's important to say that even before the declaration of the outbreak, we were already working in the province of Ituri, which is where most of the cases are being reported right now, since many decades before. We have a long history of working there. We're working in 4 or 5 different locations. So we actually mobilized a team to go to the place where more cases are being reported, even for 3 or 4 days before the outbreak was declared. So we started hearing about suspected cases or deaths in the community of a disease of that was not known or was not diagnosed, and that already bring sound the alarm. No, and very quickly a team of experienced people were able to mobilize together with a team of the Ministry of Health to go into that area even before the outbreak was mobilized.
1: So what were your teams already doing in the Democratic Republic of Congo, Alan? What kinds of work do Médecins Sans Frontières do when there's no outbreak of a particular disease?
3: Yeah, that's a very good question, because we were doing a bit of different healthcare providing in different areas in Ituri. So we had, as I said, five different projects in five different locations that ranged from pediatric care to malaria care to care for displaced population because of conflict in some locations, with general access to healthcare, including malnutrition, but including in Bunia, which Bunia today is one of the capital of Ituri and one of the centers for all activities to respond to this outbreak. We were having surgical activities in that area because partially because of conflict. So we were taking care of wounded civilians mainly in Bunia and surrounding areas. But in general, yeah, there is an important level of need for medical care among the population. There's a lot of displaced population. So the kind of activities that we do varies from all that.
1: Yeah. Now, you said that Médecins Sans Frontières actually have some experience with Ebola outbreak. So what have you learned, and what's the protocol when there is an outbreak? What kinds of steps should be put in place to try to limit the spread and help the people who have contracted it?
3: Yeah, we've been working in Congo and in other countries as well for Ebola outbreaks, including the big one in West Africa in 2014, which is since then, and then in Congo as well, I think humanitarian community or response community, we have been developing a lot of knowledge actually for Ebola response. And we know, particularly now, as you mentioned, it is a different virus. It's Bundibugyo virus that doesn't have a particular vaccine or a particular therapeutics yet. So we know that we have to rely on the basics for Ebola outbreaks. These basics start with identification, so that includes capacity for diagnostic tests, triaging facilities, identification of patients with the virus, and being able to isolate them so that they're not transmitting to other people, being able to follow up contacts of people that had a positive test, being able to treat as well the people that are positive, because we know that even without a particular therapeutic, with medical care, we can have an impact on the outcome of the individuals. And then there is other aspects like community engagement, which in this case is very, very important. So making sure that the community trusts are involved in the decision-making as well for the response, and that we have a good understanding from the community to us and us to the community. And then as well, being able to keep providing medical care of other things that are not Ebola, because we know very well that if we don't do that, population and people can start dying more of other diseases because we're only focusing on Ebola. So we're trying to also bring that capacity now. We know that there's needs for malaria, for sexual and reproductive health, deliveries, for example, they don't stop during Ebola, and also measles outbreaks or other things like this. So these are all the steps. And then, of course, the general coordination of the response, that in this case is led by the Ministry of Health, but that we have a coordinated approach into all of this, no? And with all this is how we're able to manage and control Ebola outbreaks. Mm.
1: Alan Gonzalez is with me, the Deputy Director at Médecins Sans Frontières, also known as Doctors Without Borders. He's based in Geneva. So, Alan, you were just talking about all the other important work that Médecins Sans Frontières does. If you weren't there, I mean, who would do that work?

0: Because if you are needed to the degree that it sounds like you are, does that mean that the local health department and authorities cannot deliver all the health services that they really should?
1: I think this is a very complex situation. You know, it's as I said, Ituri is one of the provinces further away from the capital. It's a very rural area. There has been localized conflict in different places since many years, and there's in general really high needs, medical needs from the population. So it is a very complex situation to manage. The MOH, the Ministry of Health, it is taking a leading role into the managing and starting this intervention. They're the ones that are in many more places than we are, and they're really the frontline providers. I don't think there's many organization or structures that will be able to cope with something like this today, knowing extra with the Ebola outbreak right now. So there is different organizations working besides Doctors Without Borders or Medicine Sans Frontières in the ground right now. But definitely, even if we are there, we need more people. We need more organization, and we need still a scale up to be able to contain this right now.
0: Yeah. Has the withdrawal of American aid had a material impact to what's going on in the DRC?
1: We're not very sure if it had a direct impact on the evolution of this outbreak. We know that even from before the outbreak, what we have experienced in the ground, not only in DRC but in other places, is that there's less organization doing things in different places, and the organizations that are there also have less capacity to do different things. So we see that, and what we know today as well is that I think now is the time to step up. Now is the time to start different fundings, different capacities, either government funding or others, because now is the time that if we need to catch up with this epidemic, so if we want to contain it anytime soon.
0: Now, one of my texters is just asking me, what's the ratio of doctors to population in the DRC? I don't know if you have a figure like that available, Alan.
1: I don't have that figure available. It is, what I know is that it is lower than in many other countries. It is a low-income country, of course. And as I said, Ituri is even lower than generally in Congo. As we know, in many of these places, there is a concentration in the big urban areas, like in Kinshasa, Lubumbashi, and other places. Ituri, as I said, is very far away. It has many rural areas in some places where sometimes there's one doctor, which is the hospital director, and for a full population. So I don't have the exact figure. The only thing I could say is it is probably low.
0: Yeah. Now, in terms of, I know there's quite a bit of public mistrust and perhaps members of the community who don't necessarily want to follow some of the protocols that they should be following for all sorts of reasons. But how much is that an issue in trying to make sure that this outbreak doesn't spread too much further?
1: Yes, it is an issue, of course, no? Like that mistrust or misinformation or misunderstanding, let's call it like that. But I will not put it only on the community or on parts of the community. I will put it on ourselves as well, you know, in the response community, because, as I said, it's a very rural, very low location with in many places not access to internet and other stuff like this. So, and Ebola is a disease that it's very difficult to manage, and it does break some basic fabric of society. You know, like when you have a sick relative, for example, that you cannot touch, or if you touch, you are at risk of contracting the disease as well. And then a foreign organization comes and tells that person that has to go inside an Ebola treatment center where you may not see him or her again. And then the same health workers come and tell you that maybe that person passed away, but you cannot see the body. It is difficult to accept. So we have evolved the practices a lot in the last years in a way that

0: design disabled treatment centers so that people can actually see their relatives while they're in isolation, but with capacity to see them at least. We have adapt funeral practices as well so that they can do it safely, but more or less adapted to what they used to do in order to reduce these misunderstandings, because we have to understand the community as much as the community should understand some basics of how this disease is transmitted. Because otherwise, as you said as well, very well, like it does have an impact on the capacity to control the outbreak. Obviously, if populations of people don't respect these rules, they have the more chances to get infected and infect more people. So it is a complicated part, you know, but it's really important to work very close together with the community and understand the community so that we can adapt the practices.
1: Now, is it possible to survive Ebola if you get treated relatively soon and if you have access to the right medicine? Does it have to be a death sentence? Because a lot of the news you hear coming out seems to be that there's a very high ratio of people who are dying.
0: Yeah, so Ebola, it does have a very high fatality rate. We know that, as I said, this is a different Ebola virus. This is Bundibugyo virus, which is different of Ebola virus that was previously called Zaire or Sudan Ebola virus. So those other two had a higher mortality rate without or with the treatment that we knew. This one in particularly, this is only the third outbreak. And the first two showed that the mortality rate is something between 20 and 40%, which is lower than the other ones. We'll obviously have a lot more information after this outbreak about this. So not everybody dies. According to the information that we have, it's only between 20 and 40% of the people that get infected of this virus that will die. We know as well that with treatment, even if there is not a specific treatment, like a specific medicine, but with correct fluid replenishment, with correct treatment of other infections, for example, with pain and fever management, electrolytes and other things like this, we know that we can decrease as well that mortality rate of the patients and save more lives. So this is very important, and as soon as that is start, the better.
1: Alan Gonzalez is here, Deputy Director at Médecins Sans Frontières, or you might know them as Doctors Without Borders, based in Geneva. Alan, at the moment, I mean, there are concerns about how far this virus might spread. Is it at a point where there is a kind of containment area, or is there a lot of concern about whether it may well start leaking further? I think it's already perhaps in a couple of neighbouring countries, but where are the levels of concern about spread at the moment?
0: Yeah, there is concerns, of course, and we know that the population in Ituri is very mobile because of conflict and displacement, but also because of other economical situations. There has been now, I think, 16 cases reported or confirmed in Uganda already, where there's also a mobilization of the Ministry of Health and government to contain the outbreak. There may be, of course, other cases in other places in other countries in the future. I think the important message for us is not to panic, or for international communities to panic and close borders, because what we know is that closing borders or impeding movement, international movement, doesn't necessarily and doesn't actually stop the movement of the virus. And we have seen that in the past, but it does hinders, importantly, the capacity of bringing assistance into the places with the outbreak, and that's what's important right now. The best way to contain and not allow this outbreak to go further is put more efforts where there's more issues, so that we can contain it as fast as we can.
1: Alan, I dare say Médecins Sans Frontières would love any donations that could be sent their way. Is that a matter of looking on the website?
0: Yes, I think, as you said, I'm in Geneva, but we have an office in Sydney. They have the website in there, and I'm sure they will have enough information readily available for that.
1: Thanks so much for joining us tonight, Alan, and just giving us a sense of some of the challenges involved in containing this Ebola outbreak. Really appreciate it.
0: Thank you very much, Tan. Anytime.
1: There's Alan Gonzalez, Deputy Director with Médecins Sans Frontières, Doctors Without Borders. He's based in Geneva, and just looking at that Ebola outbreak, which you will have been hearing about, which has been spreading in the Democratic Republic of Congo in Africa.
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1: All right, now just before we leave 1967 completely behind, although if you missed the conversation, the podcast of what we talked about in the first hour will be available. We did hear about a song called Hector the Trash Collector, which was a bit of a response to Sadie the Cleaning Lady, and a couple of people said, oh, we wouldn't mind hearing that again. If you've never heard it before, well, join me. I've never heard it before either. Let's just see what it is like.

I don't know if that... I really don't know what to make of that. Well, look, a rousing call for Sadie to find someone better by the sounds of it. Now, the person who created that song back in 1967 was Frankie Davidson. Yes, someone said, are you sure this is safe to broadcast? Well, I mean, I think we've got away with it. What do you reckon? All right, let's have a song that's, well, not controversial. This is from the 80s. The Hooters. Who remembers this? And We Danced.

0: It's from a group called the Hooters, and it's called And We Danced. We will go to our next instalment of resting places in just a moment. We're going to go on a tour of a few Sydney cemeteries this evening. Just to mention to you, tomorrow night we will have Dr. Chris Smith with us in our first hour talking science. He's always great if you've got any questions about anything. I don't think I've ever really heard anyone ask a question that Chris couldn't give some kind of an answer to. So he'll be with us first hour. And if you're with us also in our first hour tonight, and we talked about some of the kind of less famous news stories from 1967, and one of them was about the introduction of postcodes, which we didn't have up until 67. And when we talked about that, I did think at the time, I'm sure there's more to talk about with postcodes. So especially one for the postcard nerds, if any of you are amongst you, tomorrow night after we've talked to Chris, we're also going to do a deep dive into Australian postcards, their history and how they work. Postcodes, not postcards. Anyway, so that's coming up tomorrow night. So I very much hope that you will be with us then.
1: Resting places.
0: Well, tonight in our series visiting the world and Australia's most interesting cemeteries, we are returning to Sydney. We've got three in one tonight because we're going to visit a couple of, well, three different cemeteries. We spoke a few weeks ago with Sydney historian Lisa Murray, who wrote a field guide to the city's cemeteries. We were talking with her originally about Waverley Cemetery, and Lisa's joined us again to tell us about some lesser-known favourites. Hello, Lisa. Welcome.

0: back.
1: Thanks, Suzanne.
0: Now, tonight, firstly, we're off to Rookwood, which is actually quite well known within Sydney, isn't it?
1: It is. It's Sydney's largest cemetery and probably the largest cemetery really in Australia. And some even claim it's the largest in the Southern Hemisphere. I haven't walked through them all, so I'm not going to stand by that last bit. But it is certainly the largest cemetery for the Sydney metropolitan area and is highly significant and is still functioning today.
0: Yeah, it is. It was built in 1867, so that makes it older than Waverley, which we spoke about last time. So why was the site chosen where it is?
1: Well, that's very interesting, the way that this site got chosen. New South Wales government organised it, and they were actually looking for a site for that would function for all of Sydney from the 1840s. Mm. When we were talking about Waverley, we mentioned the Devonshire Street Cemetery, which was where Central Station now is. And that was, in fact, the sort of main cemetery for the centre of Sydney from 1820 through to the 1840s. But it was getting increasingly filled up and overcrowded. And so from the 1840s, the government was looking for somewhere. There's a lot of criteria that you need to be able to find a good spot for a cemetery. Mm. And so it did take them a while. They chose somewhere else, but they on what we now know as Moore Park, what was then called the Sydney Common. But no one particularly liked that, and it was too sandy and whatever. So it never happened. So this became the site. It took a lot of effort to set aside. And when they did, they decided, right, well, we're really going to put a lot of land aside. They set aside 200 acres originally, which was vastly bigger than most other cemeteries in New South Wales. Most cemeteries were lucky to get 10 acres.
0: Wow. So you said there are lots of criteria that you need to meet for a cemetery. What are some of the criteria and the hoops you need to jump through?
1: Well, the government was becoming increasingly aware of sort of the health issues associated with burials and things like that. And there was a movement in by the sort of mid-19th century for the idea that a cemetery should be in a secluded place, that it wasn't something that should be in the hustle and bustle of the middle of the city, the way the Devonshire Street cemeteries had become. They weren't that when they started, but by the 1860s, they were totally surrounded. So they wanted somewhere that was out of the way, in a sense, but they still needed people to be able to get there. Mm. And so they had to try and work out a way that they were going to have a large cemetery that would function for the growing population of Sydney in the late 19th century and that would be functional and utilitarian. They chose the area, what at the time was called Haslam's Creek. They chose it there because it was right near the Western Railway line that had opened in 1855.
0: Okay, and so how did people get there?
1: So this is the really novel thing that they decided to do. They decided to use the railway line. So they built a mortuary station specifically on Regent Street near the railway terminus at Redfern at the time, and then they built one in the centre of this 200 acres that they set aside. They set the receiving house. They had special rolling stock hearse carriages that you could put the coffins in.
0: Oh, wow.
1: And they had and so the railway station was designed so that the funeral cortages could come up and all of the mourners could come out, get onto the train and take the train out to Rookwood. And people along the way could go too. So, you know, it travelled through Newtown and out on what we now call the Inner West Line. But it went out, and if there was a funeral that happened, say, in Newtown or perhaps in Stanmore, and they wanted to go out, and they would actually tell the railway staff, they'd flag down the funerary train and it would stop and pick them up and take them out there.
0: When did people stop using that train?
1: So it's really interesting. It ran twice a day right through into the 1930s, 1940s, but it was all closed and everything was demolished and taken apart in the 1950s.
0: So there are a lot of sections in the cemetery, a lot of different religions represented. Was that always the case?
1: That was always the case. They set aside a

0: whole suite of different denominations so that it was the cemetery for everyone. And that's what's so fascinating about Rookwood today, because they have extended it. They're still burying there. And so really it is this amazing kind of microcosm of the Sydney community and the multicultural community that we are today. It's just an extraordinary place.
1: And it turns out that setting aside that huge amount of land, I mean, you know, I think some of the constraints are starting to be reached, but, you know, the fact that it's still, you know, burying people today tells you that they actually were thinking for the future.
0: That's right. And I think that's what all big, you know, infrastructure should be doing. Yeah.
1: Next up, we've got Dr. Lisa Murray here, a Sydney historian, author of Sydney Cemeteries, a Field Guide. We're off to St. John's Cemetery in Parramatta, and when we're in our Parramatta studios, if we go down to the window from the 39th floor, we can actually look out and see this cemetery. Is this right? This is one of the oldest in Australia?
0: It is. It's the oldest cemetery that is still intact, that hasn't been sort of cleared or moved or anything like that. It was established back in 1790 when Parramatta was known as Rose Hill. And it's really significant because it is the oldest cemetery. It's now enclosed by a brick wall. And so it gives you a real sense actually of what some of the other early cemeteries were like. There was once also a cemetery under Sydney Town Hall in the centre of Sydney, and it was enclosed as well by a brick, high brick wall. And so St. John's Cemetery gives you that sense of what some of these early cemeteries were like.
1: What sort of people are buried there?
0: I think it's really interesting. It's got everyone from convicts to the wives of governors buried there. So it really did bury for everyone. And originally it was actually it had a few sort of burials that weren't Anglican. So it was St. John's was connected with St. John's Church, later St. John's Cathedral at Parramatta. But originally when it was set aside, they kind of had to bury everyone, because if you died in Parramatta, you weren't going to be taken all the way back to the colony down at Circular Quay. They were burying you at Parramatta. So there is a couple of documented graves of other denominations within the cemetery as well.
1: Now, Lisa, I went for a poke around in that cemetery years ago, and I'm not sure if it's changed, but I was actually quite shocked by, if this is, you know, one of the most historic cemeteries in Australia, it didn't seem to be kept very well. What's your take on it?
0: Well, I think there's always this balance with cemeteries, and particularly with cemeteries that are closed. So St. John's Cemetery closed to burials in 1980. Mm-hmm. And while it's still sort of looked after by the church there, it's really expensive to maintain graves and so on. And so there is a friends group there who also go in and do gardening and sort of clearing. So it kind of, your experience of cemeteries is often, I think, dictated by when it was last mown and the weather.
1: Yeah.
0: You know, go on a cold day when the grass is high, you won't hit any snakes, which is a good thing, but it's going to be cold and it might be a bit unpleasant. So you need to pick your days well when you visit a cemetery.
1: Okay, noted. I've got Lisa Murray here. So now we're going to a relatively new cemetery. This is the Camden General Cemetery that was built in 1903. Why have you chosen this one for us?
0: Oh, well, Suzanne, I was thinking, when I've visited so many cemeteries, it really is hard to pick your top three. But it seemed to me that it's important to remember that cemeteries are places for us still today, and people are still being buried in cemeteries. And modern cemeteries can be just as fascinating as some of the older ones. And like Camden Cemetery was first set apart in 1903, so it is over 100 years old. So there are some early graves there, you know, relative to when it was established. But what I loved about Camden Cemetery when I went there was it was, towards the end of September, which is the end of the rugby league season. And it seemed like every family had gone and put the flags on the graves, you know, and they were all showing their

0: colours, and it seemed to me it was a very vibrant place for that reason.
1: Now, I know here there is a children's section, which you don't see in that many graves. Tell us about that and what it's like to be in there.
0: Yeah, I think it's really interesting. There, you know, not as you say, not many cemeteries have this. I can think of one other example. Gore Hill Cemetery has a children's area. But this one, you know, a more modern one, I think is a bit more unusual and perhaps reflects the fact that infant mortality has gone down and in terms of percentages through the 20th century. And so it is all the more affecting and touching when you see these. So I think it's a way perhaps that the community there chose to sort of provide comfort to others, sort of to have infants buried together.
1: Mm. There's also a war cemetery there too.
0: There is, and I think that's really interesting. It's found at the top of a hill, and it's enclosed by a hedge, and it's got a formal brick pier entrance. And the reason that they're there is because Camden Airport used to be used by the RAF for training during the Second World War, and both the Central Flying School and the No. 71 Squadron of the Australian Air Force were based at Camden, and so there were some training accidents and things, and so they're buried there as well. So it has that extra layer to it.
1: Mm. Lisa, you just mentioned, particularly when we talked about Waverley last time, that there'd been the Devonshire Street Cemetery, which had been demolished and you know, remains relocated. How many cemeteries have there been that no longer now exist?
0: Oh, look, there'd be at least half a dozen or more. Yeah, mm. So you'd think burial would be for in perpetuity, but it's not the case. And look, that wasn't the case in the UK or in Europe, so it's not a totally foreign concept to actually sort of move people or whatever. But it's more unusual here in Australia, where they tried to bring in this idea that the cemetery was there for all time. But reasons for doing it is because of the encroachment of the urban life around it, the need to use it for some other purpose. Sometimes cemeteries get closed for public health reasons. So a few cemeteries were closed in the 1860s and 70s because of that, in the inner west area. So there used to be a cemetery in Leichhardt that was known as the Balmain Cemetery, that actually closed because it was considered a public health issue.
1: And traditionally in England, you would be buried near the church until, I think, the era of the building of all the new cemeteries there. Do we have that tradition strongly? I mean, I can think of a couple of church graveyards, but that's probably not as common as you'd find that in England.
0: Not so much in New South Wales. There's different traditions in different states, right. And that does reflect differences in both the government approach and also the sort of religious approach. But in New South Wales, our churchyards or church cemeteries tend to be older. And it was, I guess, the government sort of providing a small land grant. They'd give a land grant for the church, they'd give a small bit for a burial ground, and then they might give a small bit as well for a school. So you sometimes see them in regional New South Wales, but also in Sydney there are plenty of examples from like St Jude's Church and church and graveyard in Randwick, but down even places like Cobbity, there are fantastic churchyards as well to visit.
1: Mm. All right. Well, how many cemeteries would you say you've been to, Lisa?
0: I reckon I've been to, well, there's 101 in my book and I've been to every single one of those. But then whenever I travel, I always call in at the cemetery.
1: Which is your favourite overseas cemetery?
0: Oh, I have to say I like Kensal Green in London.
1: Oh.
0: which is a different one. It's interesting because it not only has sort of above ground burials, but it has a fantastic catacomb as well, underground. And it was kind of the fancy cemetery aside from Highgate to be buried in.
1: Lisa, thank you so much for being our guest once again here on Nightlife to talk to us about some of Sydney's cemeteries.
0: Thanks, Suzanne.
1: That's Dr. Lisa Murray. Lisa's a Sydney historian and author of Sydney Cemeteries, A Field Guide.
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1: Now, quite a few people texting in and calling in all to tell me the same story about what happened to Rookwood train station that used to be in the middle of the cemetery. Hello, Paper Chucker.
4: Good morning, Suzanne. How are you?
1: I'm well. Now, a couple of people have actually SMS'd in about this too, but tell me where the old train station from Rookwood ended up.
4: It's actually All Saints Church in Ainslie.
1: In Canberra.
4: Yep, it's an active church.
1: Okay, so what? How did a train station become a church?
4: Well, it was a church when it was a train station. It was just designed to take trains instead of people. It was transported from Rookwood by truck and rebuilt.
1: Wow.
4: Because it's made of sandstone.
1: Right.
4: So they just pulled it apart, numbered all the blocks and put it together like a Lego set.
1: And is it effectively put up as the same building that it had been when it was at Rookwood?
4: Pretty much. I believe the spire was moved from one side to the other side and a few other little things like that. But essentially, it's architecturally, it's the same.
1: Wow.
4: Oh. Except it hasn't got a train track up the middle.
1: Yeah. That's a notable change. Are you a member of the church?
4: Oh, no. It's right in the middle of Canberra. You drive past it all the time if you, move around in that part of the world.
1: Yeah. Isn't that amazing, though? I love the idea that it was moved from there and then rebuilt bit by bit. Now it's the centre of a church community in Canberra. Thanks for that, Peter.
4: Not a trouble.
1: All right, nice to chat. Peter also, another Peter, in fact, sent an SMS in saying, our church building was originally built as the railway station for Rookwood. The architect, James Barnett, was the colonial architect. He was one of the finest architects in Australia at the time. He was also responsible for the New South Wales General Post Office, for the Sydney University Medical School, and for many other significant buildings. The use of the Gothic Revival style for a railway station makes our building an archetypal example of the bold Victorian architectural spirit, says Peter. It unites the traditional arts of stone carving and Gothic forms with the modern, at that time, technology of rail transport. It's moved to Canberra in the 1950s and conversion for use as a church, says Peter. Now, Bruce is saying that Lang Park in Brisbane was built on the buildings. The use of the Gothic Revival style for a railway station makes our building an archetypal example of the bold Victorian architectural spirit, says Peter. It unites the traditional arts of stone carving and Gothic forms with the modern, at that time, technology of rail transport. It's moved to Canberra in the 1950s and conversion for use as a church, says Peter. Now, Bruce is saying that Lang Park in Brisbane was built on the site of the former North Brisbane Cemetery, also known as the Paddington Cemetery. The site served as Brisbane's primary cemetery from 1843 until it closed in 1875. Some of the remains were exhumed, but there are still the remains of an estimated 4,000 to 5,000 people still buried there. What, under where Lang Park is now, Bruce? Oh, that's very, very interesting, isn't it? All right, thank you for... Oh, David in Singleton said that Rookwood actually had four stations. And then Shan says, my auntie and uncle were married in that church in Canberra in 1969, which had once been Rookwood train station. All very intriguing, isn't it? Ashwin Sekar is with us to talk about what's happening on overnights. Hello, Ashwin. Oh, no, I've pressed the wrong button. Oh. There you are.
5: I'm here. I was going to say, I walk past Lang Park quite often at night time, and I've never felt any ghostly vibes about that. I'm not sure if that's a paranormal piece of evidence, but that's really interesting.
1: Maybe it's just because you didn't know. Now that you know, maybe now you'll feel the vibes.
5: I'll panic. Yeah, that's such a really
1: interesting... No, they won't hurt you.
5: No, I'm always peaceful as I walk past.
1: I mean, if your eternity is going to be spent watching sporting matches or having them take place above you, you know, could be good for some people.
5: They might be the extroverts of the ghost world, just a party bunch of ghosts. Hey, not the scary type. I don't know. I think so. Like, we've got a couple of things I'm quite excited about today's show. In the third hour, we are going for

0: I would say a 13,000-kilometer walk from Australia to London and stopping along the way with some of the key travel destinations through music. So the major Western bands that resonated with the people there, but also the local bands who were there, Delta Goodrums, their John Farnhams. We'll play a touch of that as well, some traditional Indigenous music as well. Mix it all together so you can get a taste of what that 13,000-kilometre walk, that gap year, would feel like in music.
1: Oh, wow. Oh, I love that idea. Anything else to tell us about?
0: We have also got bees. Bees are in trouble, so we'll look at that in the last hour. And the Pope has issued, I guess, the Catholic Church's equivalent of a newsletter to the bishop saying, this is how we should treat AI. So it's an encyclical, I think, or encyclic, they've called it.
1: Yeah, very interesting. I had really not expected the Pope to be involved in AI, but a lot of people are embracing it a lot more than I am. I think I'm still Ashwin in the Luddite corner going, I don't want any.

0: I'm still Ashwin in the Luddite corner going, I don't want to know about it.
1: No, I'm trying to learn it. It's because I've got to survive 20 years of work, I think. So if I can just, it'll hit me at the end. So I'm trying to learn as much as I can.
0: All right, good luck with that. Thanks,
1: Thank
0: Ashwin.
1: You,
0: all right, have a great show. There is Ashwin Sekhar. He will be with you on Overnights, which will be appearing on your radios as soon as the latest ABC News is finished. Thank you so much for being part of our show tonight. Gosh, we've had a very interesting night. If you missed anything, it's pretty well all available as a podcast. You can get it either from the ABC Listen app or wherever else you get your podcasts. If you want to just listen to the full 4 hours in one go of the show, that's I would suggest you head to the website, the Nightlife website, where you can access it there. We've got the history quiz tomorrow night, science with Chris Smith. A big thanks to Tom and thanks to you for being part of it.
2: ABC News, I'm Clive Hunton. Locals have expressed their shock and sadness at the death of a man killed by a shark off Western Australia's south coast. The 35-year-old man was spearfishing with his family at Michaelmas Island near Albany when he was attacked. He was taken by boat to a nearby marina where he was treated but couldn't be saved. Local fisherman Norman Armstrong offered his condolences.
3: Certainly devastating for the family and friends, and certainly wouldn't like that to happen to anyone. Yeah, it's not a good thing to happen. So I feel sorry for them and my respect to them.
2: Victorian police have charged a teenage boy with an alleged attempted carjacking in Melbourne's West. Investigators allege a 44-year-old woman was unloading washing at a shopping centre in Delahaye when a 16-year-old boy threatened her with a blade, demanding her car keys and other belongings. Police say the teen unsuccessfully tried to start the vehicle before two bystanders intervened, prompting him to flee the scene. The boy from the Ballarat area was arrested nearby. The federal government says a new disaster recovery funding scheme will fast-track access to necessary funds. Under the proposal, all state and territory governments would split natural disaster recovery costs 50-50 with the Commonwealth. Queensland currently receives an average 65% of disaster relief funding from the federal government. Prime Minister Anthony Albanese says Queenslanders will still be supported.
4: Every single event that has occurred in Queensland, I not only have signed off on important funding for Queensland, I've been on the ground, whether that be in the far north, whether it be in Cairns, whether it be in southeast Queensland, or whether it be in central Queensland. None of that will change.
2: Israeli airstrikes on southern Lebanon have killed 9 people just days after they reached a new ceasefire deal. Lebanese media say among those killed in the attack on the southern village of Saksasia were 3 Lebanese military members. Footage has shown widespread destruction in the targeted neighbourhood as civil defence crews worked to extinguish fires that erupted in 2 houses and several vehicles. Local resident Ali Amer says civilians were among the victims of the strike.
5: We came and found the martyrs lying on the ground. There are no weapons, no missiles, nothing at all. It was a civilian home. This attack was carried out by a brutal enemy.
2: Russia says a Ukrainian drone attack on St. Petersburg has been unprecedented in scale. As the BBC's Vitaly Shevchenko reports, it comes on the final day of the International Economic Forum, hosted each year by Russia's second city.
6: The forum was meant to be a showcase of Russia, but it was overshadowed by Ukraine. As the meeting was getting underway, there was black smoke in the skies above St. Petersburg after Ukrainian drones set fire to an oil depot and a warship. Then, the day before Vladimir Putin addressed the meeting, Volodymyr Zelensky taunted him in an open letter, saying that Ukraine can strike even deeper into Russia. President Putin acknowledged that the Ukrainians had achieved what they wanted by creating some noise and smoke. On the forum's final day, St. Petersburg came under another drone attack, which the local authorities described as unprecedented.
2: President Trump has pardoned Stephen Bayer, a former Republican congressman jailed for making illegal stock trades based on inside information after leaving office. He was sentenced to 22 months in prison in 2023 for trades made while working as a consultant and lobbyist. In granting a pardon, President Trump cited his career as a judge advocate general in the Army and in the House, saying it was distinguished and highly productive. Mr. Byer says the move corrects

0: It's a politically motivated prosecution. Iran has accused the United States of discrimination for refusing to issue visas to some members of its national football team's backroom staff ahead of the World Cup. Only yesterday, just 10 days before their first match in Los Angeles, Washington confirmed the team would be allowed to enter the United States. In the AFL, Port Adelaide narrowly defeated West Coast at Perth Stadium, watched by ABC Sports.
1: Port Adelaide are back on the winners list, and Perth Stadium falls into a dull, quiet hush. And the only noise being made is from the power fans at one end of the ground who are waving the flags. Port Adelaide defeat West Coast by 6 points.
0: 71 points to Port Adelaide 77. And that's ABC News.
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3: Good morning. Thanks for staying up or starting work, wherever you might be. We're about to begin the overnight's quiz. So if you would like to play, it's a fun little quiz. You answer some questions and you go in the draw to win the overnight's fridge magnet. You can call now on 1300 800 222. 1300 800 222. We'll get started very soon. Let me tell you what's happening after that, though. This is the adventure we will go on together. In the second hour, we'll talk about... Normally it's a tech segment, but the Pope has issued the Catholic Church's view on AI. So everyone is talking about how to live ethically with AI, how to not succumb to the robots eventually. And the Catholic Church has issued their position on how we can maintain our human dignity in the midst of AI in the years ahead. So he didn't just present it through the cardinals like normal. He presented it in person. I think the head of Anthropic, one of the key AI companies, was there to hear it face to face. So let's see what the Catholic Church has to say. And we'll talk more broadly about AI and technology in the second hour. We'll also go for a walk around Paris. Oliver G will take you to some of the most delightful sights and some of the quirky aspects of that romantic city that you might not be familiar with. So that's coming up in the second hour. In the third hour, we are all going on a 13,000-kilometre walk together from the north of Australia to London. We'll stop along some of the key cities in Asia, in the Middle East, in Eastern Europe, Central Europe, and we'll get to London together and we'll explore the music. Not so much a world music tour fully, it's really the Western artists that have resonated in each of those places, plus some of the local artists, the songs that they make, and the indigenous sounds from the region. So I guess it's a gap year. We'll all go on a gap year together with some local spice. So that's coming up in the third hour. And in the final hour, we'll talk about bees. Apparently our native bees are in some trouble. So we'll see what the issue is and how we might all be able to help out with that. So that's all coming up. I'm sure pesticides and other things have something to do with that. So a packed and quite mixed show coming up. If you'd like to join, you can call me on 1300 800 222. The first hour, though, is always devoted to the quiz. So we are about to begin after this first song. Speaking of songs, we've got bees coming up, and Chipper said, I think you should play Let It Be. I think that's a pretty good suggestion, but maybe something chipper with just a bit more drum beat and energy to kick off with. That's more of a later in the evening song. Maybe we'll get to that in the gap here as we arrive in London, perhaps. Stick around for that coming up soon. Quick run of the temperatures. This is what you can expect. This is what the day will hold for you. Brisbane, it will be 22 degrees for you. Shower or two developing. Sydney, 20 and sunny. Melbourne, 18 degrees, partly cloudy. Canberra, 13, morning frost, partly cloudy. Hobart, 17 degrees, becoming windy, partly cloudy as well. Darwin, 30 and sunny. Adelaide, 18 and sunny. Perth, 21 degrees. Showers increasing. So not a bad day ahead for most of us. Let's start with some bright, happy music. We'll start with the quiz after that. Just to avoid any frustration, the lines are currently full, so the system is not broken. There's just 8 lines, but they will clear over time. So the number to call is 1300 800 222. And thank you as well, always, to Latif for welcoming me to the show. This is something a bit more drum beaty, a bit more upbeat than Let It Be, Chipper. This is Alex Lloyd.

0: That's Alex Lloyd and Amazing. Who has messaged? Harry says, I can't hear that song without thinking of, well, he said the Ford ad that was it was used in. You know what the memory for me of that song is? Damien Oliver, 2002, won the Melbourne Cup, Media Puzzle. I think it was Media Puzzle, wasn't it? And his brother had just passed away a few days earlier. And it was just such an emotional victory. And the news was playing that amazing Alex Lloyd song as they were showing the victory. And it was just so emotional watching that scene. So that's my version. You've got a car ad in your head. So we've all got different Alex Lloyd associations. Some of you have also suggested appropriate B music for this hour, because I had said Let It Be was a bit quiet. Sean says Ashwin Aqua did Bumblebees, and Bobsled said, if you want B-related energy, The Hives. Harry says, what about the B-52s then? These are all really actually appropriate options to kick off the program with. If you'd like to text, the number is 0437 774 774. Let's get into the quiz now. April has called in from Sydney. Hello, April.
1: I'm in Perth, Ashram.
0: Oh, so you're in Perth visiting sister or family? Or?
1: Yeah, visiting family. Family. Without visiting from England. And I'm actually now this week

0: house sitting for a friend with her and her the little dog. I don't know if you can hear her whimpering in the background.
1: I thought that was a door with a squeaky hinge. Is that a dog?
0: No. Is it loud? Because I'll go into another
1: it's
0: room.
1: It's fine. It adds character to your call.
0: Oh, she's just missing a mum.
1: Oh, is that it? It's a sad story. Yeah.
0: No. She's all right. She's actually good, but she's just... She's a needy dog that likes attention.
1: When you get off the phone, though, if you give her a hug, will she stop whimpering?
0: I'm giving her. I'm patting her now while I'm.
1: Oh, that's
0: sad. She will. She'll settle.
1: When does Mum come back?
0: Next weekend.
1: Oh, okay.
0: She's away for the week.
1: If it's
0: distressing for the audience, I will go into another
1: room. No, I think she needs a bit of love and attention now. She might get distressed if you leave her. So you hold on to her.
0: Let's
1: get you a question then. Would you like a fiction question or a sports question?
0: Oh, goodness. I think I'll go with fiction.
1: Okay. In the Miss Marple novels by Agatha Christie, what was Miss Marple's first name?
0: I didn't read the books, but I watched the TV series and I really liked them. And I cannot for the life of me think of it because I'm thinking about this poor dog.
1: Oh, yeah, that's okay.
0: So I'm so sorry.
1: That's all right, April. We'll chat another night.
0: Okay, thanks.
1: Thank you.
0: Thanks, okay, good night.
1: Good night. Oh, they miss their owners, don't they? Cats, I feel, maybe they miss us, but they don't show it as overtly as that little puppy often. Every time we'd come home, my cat would ignore us for the first few days, almost telling us off. Not first few days, first few minutes to say, where have you been? Sort of punishing you with the silent treatment. But I think they love us just as much as the dogs. Justin is in Frankston. Hello, Justin. Oh, see, Daffy was away for a couple of days, wasn't he?
2: Yeah, Donald. He was feeling a bit sick, but now he's a lot better.
1: He's back in the game. Well, Justin, you have to have a crack at this fiction question, which Harry has correct, Sandy has correct, maybe fiction lovers. Are you a reader of classical fiction?
2: No, I'm not. I don't watch Miss Marple.
1: You can guess a name for this one. In the Miss Marple novels by Agatha Christie, what was Miss Marple's first name?
2: I've got no idea, but I'm going to have a stab and say Jane.
1: It is Jane. That's very good. Okay, so South Perth, Jane, Sandy in South Perth has it correct. Harry has it as well. Harry says dogs have owners, cats have staff. Yeah, well, also, a relevance.
2: And just before I answer the next question, you are wrong about the Melbourne Cup, because I was actually there.
1: 2002, wasn't it?
2: Yes, 2002, media puzzle. Ugh. Damien Oliver just lost his brother, and after he went past the winning post, he looked up to the heaven and pointed to the sky and said, Damien, it's his brother, this one's for you.
1: Yeah.
2: And I was actually... on that day.
1: That would have been such an emotional scene for people in the stadium to watch, right?
2: It was, because I was actually a jockey myself, and it was just so sad. So fitting that you played that song for the intro, and I think my heart goes out to his brother, Damien Oliver, and the rest of his family, because losing a brother a day or two before the big Melbourne Cup race.
1: It was a real sporting story, I think. I think Cathy Freeman, 2000, Damien Oliver, 2002. There's just John Aloisi kicking the goal to the World Cup. There's just a few sporting.
2: Stephen Bradbury in the...
1: we've had a few. Every 5 years, we get just a massive sporting moment. So we'll see what's next. Yes. Justin, would you like a... sports question or a human body question?
2: Let's go to sports.
1: Okay. What colour jersey does the leader of the Tour de France wear?
2: Oh, that's easy. That's the yellow jersey.
1: Yeah, it's a mixture of easy and hard tonight, but you're on the ball with 2 points, Justin.
2: All right, thanks, man. And Donald will feel a lot better when he wins.
1: I hope so. Well, Donald will come back another day.
2: Yeah. And just before I go, I just feel sorry for that little dog. I mean, I had a dog myself, and I went away for a couple of weeks, and it wouldn't, you know, it was just doing the same. And yeah, so I feel sorry for that little dog, and, you know.
1: Very much, Joe. Yeah. It's just hard to tell them that we'll be back in a week. So, yeah, hopefully it'll all work out well next week.
2: Yeah. Thanks, Ashton.
1: Thank you, Justin, calling in from Frankston. Michael in Melbourne. I had no idea of that name either, but also guest Jane. What a fluke. Well, maybe. Do you think we all have a default guest name? So if you don't know something and you have to choose, maybe it's Jane. Maybe Jane is our go-to guest name for females, and maybe it's Tom for males. I don't know. Maybe we've all got our own default guest name. Something to explore. Ray has called in from Perth. Hello, Ray.
3: Hi, how are you going?
1: I'm good, Ray. Would you like a human body question?
3: Yes, please.
1: Okay. All right. Which is the only muscle in the human body not to get conventionally tired?
3: The heart.
1: It is the heart. Now I'll move you to another topic. Wayne Brady has appeared in almost every episode of the American version of which TV improv comedy show?
3: Big Bang Theory.
1: It's not the Big Bang Theory, but you're on the board with 1 point still, Ray.
3: Thanks a lot.
1: Thank you for calling in. 1300 800 222 is the number to join the quiz. Peter has called in from Sydney. Hello, Peter.
4: G'day. I'm back.
1: You're back a bit earlier today. You're straight into it. Are you going?
4: You know, I wasn't really intending to win, but you were still calling for people. Sorry. I wasn't really intending to ring last night, but you were still calling for people to ring.
1: I was.
4: Late in the show. So
1: Yesterday just got a little quiet towards the end, so I thought, let's keep going. We were also thinking, it's a long holiday in some parts of the country, not Queensland.
4: It's Queensland Day, but you don't get a holiday. Is that the story?
1: It's something, yeah. It's hard for me to know because I work all sorts of hours. But it wasn't a public holiday for us, but I thought it was in New South Wales.
4: Yes, a public holiday on Monday in New South Wales.
1: Yes.
4: Yeah. So it is, yeah.
1: Mixing it up. Okay. So
4: I've got a B song for you, the B-52s.
1: Oh, yeah. Yeah.
4: Just roam if you want to, roam around the world, roam if you want to. Without wings, which is highly inappropriate for bees. Without wheels, which is perfectly fine for bees.
1: Actually, someone actually may have, maybe this was AI, someone made a bee wheelchair or something for a bee that had been injured, and they made some equipment to help it get around as well. So I hope that was true. Humans, we're ingenious.
4: Yes, right. I'm not sure about the name thing you're on, but you might be onto something. I don't know.
1: Who would you have guessed if you needed to guess?
4: I knew it was Jane, so I didn't guess. But, Edith or something I would have guessed, or, you know, something old-fashioned.
1: That's exotic. Edith Piaf, that's quite classy.
4: I mean, for you know, Miss Marple, I would have guessed something old-fashioned.
1: Oh, sure, that makes sense. You tailor your default names.
4: Well, Jane's pretty old-fashioned. I mean, Jane Seymour was King Henry VIII's wife. That's pretty old.
1: Yeah.
4: So anyway.
1: Yeah, it goes back. Okay. So your question, we're on this question about Wayne Brady.
4: Yes. Isn't it Whose Line Is It Anyway?
1: It is. Yes. He was really good at the songs, wasn't he?
4: Oh, look, I watched a few times and there's him
1: Colin Mochrie.
4: Colin Mochrie's the guy I was trying to think of, yes.
1: Yes,
4: that's right.
1: He was great. That was such the...
4: He's got the Bob Newhart deadpan look.
1: Yeah.
4: Down pat, you know, like he looks at the camera and you've got no idea what he's thinking.
1: Yeah, yeah. And whereas Wayne Brady was high energy, dance moves, he was a bit more slick. They all had their own characters.
4: Yeah, so, and they had various hosts over the years, but...
1: Drew Carey, I think, was the main one.
4: Yeah, that's right. That was a while ago, yeah.
1: Very old show. Well, 20 years ago, not so old. Sandra, you are correct. It's Whose Line Is It Anyway, as is Harry and Eric. Okay, so a few of you are on the board as well. Now, here we go for your second question, Peter. Would you like a US-based question or a sports question?
4: I'll go for the US-based one.
1: Identity documents that demonstrate a person has permanent residency in the United States are given what colourful name?
4: Oh,
3: Well, there's a green card.
1: Yeah, that's it.
3: That's it.

0: It is a green card.
1: I just wasn't sure if that was permanent residency or not. I know it allows you to live and work there. I know that. Yes. But anyway.
0: They're equivalent. They used to ring us when I was in my early 20s. Some American telemarketing company would ring you and say, would you like to apply for a green card? They were really trying to attract people. But now I'm reached that age where no one wants me anymore. No one calls up offering me a green card application. So it's a early 20s thing.
1: I don't think I got that. But there were scammers who were, they were just after your money. They do the application for you, but they take like thousands of US dollars in order to tell you they were applying for your green card.
0: Actually, in hindsight, it was probably a scammer, so it's good that I didn't say yes.
1: I did do, very briefly when I was in high school, I did do stand-up comedy.
0: Oh, yeah.
1: I'll tell you one of my jokes, so what do you think?
0: Okay, go.
1: Okay, I've been working for a while on a belt buckle watch, this is obviously long before mobile phones and digital watches. Been working for a while on a belt buckle watch. You know, you just look down, you can tell the time. Turns out to be a waste of time.
0: I like it. It's a good pun. It's a good pun.
1: That's right.
0: Did you ever try it on a live audience?
1: Oh, yeah, got a laugh, but it's definitely 16-year-old humour.
0: Yeah. I like it. No, you're on the board. Still, you've maxed out on 3 points, but
1: okay.
0: Thank you, Peter.
1: See you later, bye.
0: The number to call is 1300 800 222. If you do want to join the quiz, there's a line free. I can see Trev has called in from Surfers Paradise. Hello, Trev.
2: Hello, Ashton.
0: Peter did stand-up comedy as a young man. What did you try when you were 20, 21?
2: Oh, God. I tried blue. I had a routine about dogs having sex.
0: Okay, now we've got to keep this clean. Keep it clean, Trevor.
2: No. It was about the school assembly where the principal got up and said, there's too many dogs in the school, you got to take them. And a couple of dogs got up on stage and did a bit of a performance.
0: Okay, all right. I get where you're heading. I liked Peter's clean pun, but I was taking a risk. Trevor's on. But I like it. We all try.
2: I tried. Look, I was a bad comedian. The material was great. The delivery was crap.
0: Maybe you're more of a writer than a performer.
2: Oh, yeah, right. I did sell some of my gags to different people.
0: Yeah, okay. you're behind the scenes. All right, let's see. Yeah. This is the next question for you. Would you like an animal question or a music question?
2: Oh, music. Can be anything. Animals can be anything. Mm. Let's go, animals.
0: Okay. I mean, your joke, breeding.
2: No. I want to put that behind everyone.
0: I put it behind me. But
2: that.
0: It is about crossbreeding. Breeding a female horse with a male donkey creates what?
2: A mule.
0: It does. It does.
2: I know. And mules are great. When it comes to working and all that, they have all the, they don't have the limitations of either gender. They're very good at doing whatever they have to do, towing carts or whatever.
0: And
2: for
0: some reason, they seem to kick the hardest, right? No one says kick like a donkey, kick like a horse. It's always kick like a mule.
2: I've been kicked by 3 horses. Oh. I've never been kicked by a mule. If I did, I wouldn't be here talking to you.
0: the horses, though, did you just get in the wrong position?
2: I lived on a farm when I was raising 3 kids, and I had a bit of cash and bought, the way you buy, I want a pony. So I bought the kids' horses.
0: Oh.
2: I chose the wrong ones. One of the still buggers is still alive.
0: Oh,
2: he's like 33, a miniature horse.
0: Maybe that's why they live longer. They just have like nice, comfortable lives, and that means you've looked after him well.
2: Oh, he has been looked after. If my daughter didn't have the horse, she'd have 3 home units by now. But the horse costs a lot of money.
0: Yeah. Oh, no.
2: She reminds me every time I talk to her. Anyway, let's get on with the quiz. People don't want to hear they about do. My family dynamics.
0: They do not. Second question for you. Music. Jagged Little Pill was the platinum-selling debut album for which Canadian singer?
2: Oh, God. I've got brass in my... I got one hand on a cigarette and the other one's doing this. What's her name? Come on.
0: You really?
2: Come on, Trev. It's 2:30 in the morning. Get it together.
0: Who is it? I've got one hand in my pocket.
2: Yes, and the other one is throwing a piece side. Come on. What's her name? I loved her.
0: Give it a go, Trevor.
2: But there's been so many people I loved. Look,
0: have a guess.
2: I think I've had enough of the airways tonight. Okay. I've bored everybody to tears.
0: Well, you got the meal one correct, so you're on the board still.
2: Oh, thanks, Ashwin. That's always a bonus.
0: Thanks, Trev. Catch you later.
2: Good night.
0: Eric is correct about who talked about one hand in your pockets. So is Harry. In the bay. Some of you are joking. I can't read some of these jokes out for broadcasting standards reasons, but Karen has called in from Altona Meadows. Hello, Karen.
3: Hi. Listen, I've got a good bee song.
0: Oh, what's your bee song?
3: Birds and the Bees.
0: Oh, wait. So the original Birds and the Bees.
3: Anyone? Yeah, the original.
0: Oh, okay. Now, there's some really good bee suggestions. So many out there. I just have to find one with a good drum beat. So if the original nursery rhyme has a good drum beat, it's in the mix. Well,
3: it goes with me generally about the birds and the bees and the flowers and the trees.
0: I don't even know anything. What's the rest of it?
3: And the moon up above and the thing called love. I don't know who sings it.
0: No. Well, that's a really good song. I always thought it was more of a nursery rhyme.
3: It's in the 60s.
0: Yeah, okay. All right, Stu might be on the phone, but you've got 1 point for singing as well. Okay, here we go, Karen. We need to solve this puzzle. Jagged Little Pill was the platinum-selling debut for which Canadian singer?
3: Was it Alanis Morissette?
0: It was Alanis Morissette, but I like that. I like Seti. That's a nice way of saying it.
3: That's how I thought it was
0: said. No, this makes it sound more sophisticated. I like it. So that's 2 points for you. Second question, though, because one of them was a singing bonus point. Mm-hmm. What sporting event was founded by Baron Pierre de Coubertin?
3: Oh, dear. I'll say French Open.
0: Because I said it in such a French way, I have misled it. It's not the French Open, unfortunately, Karen, but you're on the board with two.
3: Thank you. I just watched it, actually.
0: You what, sorry?
3: I watched the final, women's final.
0: I haven't even been keeping up. How did it go?
3: Mira Andreeva won it, and she was very good, very good. She's only 19.
0: Oh, good. It's entertaining, isn't it? It's always the most fun to watch, I think, the clay court. For some reason.
3: Yeah, that's the final, women's final, so that was a good match.
0: Yeah. Well done, Karen. You're on the board with two.
3: Thank you.
0: Harry says the Birds and the Bees were sung by a bloke called Jewel Aikens, okay. And, Carol, you are right, Alanis Morissette. I think Alanis Morissette sounds better than Alanis Morissette. Shannon has called in from Caboolture. Hello, Shannon.
4: Hello, how are you?
0: I'm good. How's your day been?
4: Oh, very well. Yeah, how are your day been?
0: It's been good today, but I think in that last question, Shannon, I said it in too French an accent, and I made Karen from Altona Meadows think it was the French Open. But I'll put the question...
4: I know, you've given me the wrong question. I knew Alanis.
0: Oh, yes, yeah.
4: Okay, I'll just tell you something, though.
0: Yeah.
4: A dog knows who's boss. A cat wants to see your resume.
0: They really do. I don't know how they got this way. Maybe because it's their ancestry. They were always sole creatures hunting in the wild, whereas dogs are pack animals following orders. Cats aren't
4: Absolutely.
0: Used to following orders, are they?
4: No. You'd think that they'll do what you say, but no, they don't.
0: Have you got a couple around you?
4: I used to, but I will eventually, but at the moment they're a bit too expensive.
0: Yeah.
4: But I will.
0: I was just worried for your safety saying that aloud in front of them, so it's good that you don't have any around right now.
4: Oh, no, but they are gorgeous. They are. Definitely.
0: You have to. Are you going to choose one of, like, a Bengal or a Russian blue? There's different looks of them. Have you got one in mind?
4: I don't really mind. I usually go for rescues more than anything.
0: Yeah.
4: But the one I had was a Persian type of one. You know, it didn't really bother me at all. I had two, and they were two totally different ones. One was basically, they were both rescues, and one was just feral, and one was just on your lap all the time. So, you know, they were both totally different.
0: I love it. They both had similar upbringings, but one went super friendly and affectionate and the other one was a rebel.
4: Was outside all the time, never saw him, yeah.
0: Yeah, okay. Mm. All right, now that sounds good. So, yeah, hope you bring the cats back in your life and get some of that energy going. But this is the question for you. It's a sporting event founded by Baron Pierre de Coubertin.
4: Hmm. I love sport, but I really haven't heard this. Okay. I really don't know.
0: Have a guess at a sporting event.
4: Okay. Would it be the Tour de France?
0: It's not, unfortunately, the Tour de France. Did we have... that was the French Open that was said before. So we'll see what the next person says, Shannon.
4: Okay, have a good week.
0: And you too. Thanks for calling in. Quite a few of you have this correct in the text message line. Carol and Eric and Marie. Yeah, it's an interesting event. Helen has called in from Healesville. Hello, Helen.
5: Good morning, Ashwin. I'm glad you're good.
0: Yeah, well today. You can pass on this question if you'd like, Helen. It's this sporting event that was founded by Baron Pierre de Coubertin. Did you want to pass on it or have a go?
5: Can I pass, please? I was going to say the Tour de France too.
0: Yeah, I think my French accent is misleading everyone, but that is a pass question. So if you are listening, you can come back to this later, but for now it's a pass question. Okay, you like a TV question or a sports question?
5: TV, please.
0: TV/film, that world. Mike Myers and Dana Carvey star as a pair of rock music fans who broadcast a public access TV show in which 1992 film?
5: Sorry, I can't think of one.
0: That's okay. It's a 1992 film. Just give you a quick second. 1992 film, quite popular. Mike Myers, Dana Carvey, and they have a TV show. Did you want to have a guess?
5: There's something lurking in the back of my mind, but it's not coming.
0: It's not quite there.
5: Anyhow.
0: That's okay. We'll speak another night.
5: Okay, thanks.
0: Helen. Thank you, Helen, calling in from Healesville. Harry, you are correct, as is Chris in the Southern Waters. Carol says, my neighbour's cat thinks it's got two homes. It discovered my dog door. Oh, they're so clever, the cats and wild. We had a cat once that tried to establish dominance over me because I was about 11 and it thought it could climb above me in the family hierarchy, and so it attacked me to establish dominance. I prevailed, I chased it, but they'll try anything, won't they, to climb the ladder. Cameron is in South Perth. Hello, Cameron.
6: Yeah, good morning.
0: What are we...
6: Before we start, you're talking about animals. Hmm. Like my dog's called Blacksmith.
0: Oh, that's a great name. It's a traditional name for a dog as well. Old world career.
6: Blacksmith.
0: Where did you come? Why did you call it Blacksmith?
6: Because if you kick him, he'll make a spring for your throat or a bolt for the door.
0: I love it. Have you got a cat in your life as well?
6: Don't like cats. They're bad here.
0: No.
6: They kill too many birds.
0: Oh, that's true. That's true. And you have to keep them inside these days as well if you do get one.
6: There was a bloke on television the other day saying that he's going to leave his wife, that their house stinks inside. The bloke said, why? He said, my face is inside the house.
0: The both cat, yeah. And they're not using the kitty litter very well.
6: Yeah. He said, the house stinks. And he's made some wipe in the windows, and the bloke said, wiping my pigeons out.
0: Cameron, your just line's a little fuzzy, so I can hear you clearly enough. Let me see if I can put this question to you, though, see if it comes through clearly. Mike Myers and Dana Carvey star as a pair of rock music fans who broadcast a TV show in which 1992 film?
6: Wayne's World.
0: It is Wayne's World. Excellent. Okay. Lynn from Bolger has that correct. We're underway with 1 point. Second question for you, Cameron. Traditionally, the winner of the Indy 500, the Indianapolis 500, is presented with which non-alcoholic drink?
6: A glass of milk.
0: Oh, yeah. How did you? I've never heard of that. Have you seen a milk skull at the Indy 500?
6: Well, I know the reason behind it. A chap won it and they offered him a champagne and he said, I'm a non-alcoholic drinker. And they said, well, what do you want? And he said, a glass of milk. Oh. So ever since then, the winner gets a glass of milk.
0: Oh, that's good. That'd be delighting mums and dads around the country. I really like that, the glass of milk victory. Cameron, I think that's 2 points for you, so you're on the board.
6: Thank you.
0: We don't do that in Australia. Imagine drinking milk out of the ashes urn. Be more like a shot of milk. Sam has called in from Harvey in WA. Hello, Sam.
7: Hello, good morning. How are you?
0: I'm good, thank you. I'll give you a choice of questions, Sam. What do you like?
7: You mentioned about the 2002 Melbourne Cup.
0: Yes, that's right, with Damien Oliver.
7: Yeah, and what was the name of the horse?
0: It was Media Puzzle, wasn't it?
7: That's right, yeah. I remember listening to it.
0: Yeah.
7: And just as I come to the finishing line, the race caller says, and Damien Oliver with an angel riding on his shoulder, because his brother had died in an accident a few months prior.
0: Yeah. What a line. Terrible. What a line from the commentator as well in that moment, because we all wanted that. We all wanted Damien to win that year. We don't usually get what you want in that situation, so it was just perfect.
7: Okay.
0: Well, Sam, let's see if we can get you on board with a question. Would you like a sports question, or let's see what's left, or I guess it's a computer game trivia question, sports or computers?
7: I'll try sports, please.
0: Okay. The Green Jacket. Been a lot of jacket questions today. The Green Jacket is awarded to the winner of which prestigious golf tournament?
7: The Tour de France.
0: I said golf tournament.
7: The golf tournament, is it?
0: Yeah. Green Jacket.
7: The US Open? PGA?
0: It's not quite there. You're getting close, unfortunately. But thanks for calling, Sam.
7: All right, thank you. Bye.
0: Bye. Eric, also not a fan of cats. He says, eat too many native animals, especially the feral ones. Kane was talking about a shot of Bailey's instead of milk at the end. That's the compromise solution, is it, Kane, as well? Gary has called in from Tintinara. Hello, Gary.
8: Hi, how are you this morning, Ethan?
0: I'm good. Have you had a good day?
8: Basic.
0: Basic day. That's a perfect day in that song. We were talking about how a basic day is the best one. No one wants you to do anything. You just turn up and that's more relaxing.
8: That's it.
0: Well, let's see. We have this question for you, Gary. The Green Jacket is awarded to the winner of which prestigious golf tournament? Have a guess. No typing, no looking, just have a guess.
8: St Andrews.
0: It's not that one, unfortunately.
8: Yeah. Oh, well.
0: But thank you. Let's speak another night.
8: No worries.
0: Thank you. Thanks for calling in. It is the quiz. We've got a few lines free. What we've got, 17 minutes till the news. So if you'd like to play, you can join in. If you've been

0: frustrated at the lines being busy. They are clear now. We have six free. You can call 1300 800 222 and join the queue. Lincoln has called in. Hello, Lincoln.
1: Hey, Ashwin. How you going, man?
0: I'm good as well. Let's have a look at for you. What can we have? We've got this sports question, which you can pass on if you'd like. It's the green jacket is awarded to the winner of which prestigious golf tournament? Did you want to pass on that or have a go?
1: No, I know it, mate. So it's the Masters.
0: It is, yeah. The US Masters is correct. Okay. All right. Let's see what else is on the page. Okay, I'll take you back to this question. An egg from a 1980s computer game series, a song by Vic Reeves, and a trumpeter with the real name John Gillespie all share what name?
1: Dizzy.
0: Dizzy is correct. Did you know all of them or just one or two?
1: Gillespie, I'm into jazz music sometimes. So.
0: Oh, good. Are you a musician?
1: No, my cousin used to be a saxophone player.
0: Oh, so you'd go along to watch gigs?
1: I never did. I was too young.
0: Oh, too young for the jazz club. But now when you come home from a hard day, do you put on some Miles Davis?
1: No, I listen to blues music. I listen to everything.
0: Okay. Makes life a bit better, doesn't it, to have take the troubles away with a good long blues or jazz song?
1: That's it.
0: Well, let's see what we've got next for you. Okay. Would you like I guess it's a poetry literature question or a sports question?
1: Much more literature, please, mate.
0: Okay. Which poet wrote The Kraken in 1830? The Kraken.
1: Kraken. Oh, got me on that one.
0: Yeah.
1: Have a good night,
0: Ashwin. Okay, we've got 1 point for you, Lincoln, so we'll talk another night.
1: Thanks, mate.
0: See you. 14 minutes to the news. If you'd like to play the quiz, 1300 800 222. Eric, you were right about Dizzy. Shannon, it is correct. The Masters. And Hillary, the US Open was correct. Interesting. Okay. And Carol wants a glass of milk as long as it's got some Milo in it as well. Maybe that's the compromise as well. Straight milk is hard. I've never got into that lifestyle of straight milk after a hard day of school, but some of my classmates, they loved it. Dan has called in from Trot Park. Hello, Dan.
2: Oh, g'day.
0: What do you think? We've got this, well, we've got a literature question we have to get through before we can move on. It's this poem, a poet who wrote The Kraken in 1830. Who was it?
2: Would that be Tennyson?
0: Yes, it is. Alfred Lord Tennyson. 1 point for you. Okay. Second question. Which English city has football teams called United and Wednesday?
2: Manchester?
0: It's not Manchester. They have United and City, but it's someone else, Dan. So you still got 1 point.
2: Thank you.
0: Thanks for calling in. Alfred Lord Tennyson, says Harry. Eric went for Keats. Tonight, Jenny has got the correct answer about Dizzy Gillespie as well. Vando has called in from the road. Hello, Vando.
3: Good evening or good morning, Ash. How are you?
0: I'm good as well. Are you a football fan, soccer-style football?
3: Oh, look, I wish I'd played it a bit more as a kid, and it's always good to watch the highlights, but, yeah, this one, you might as well ask me the specific gravity of beryllium. Goodness. I don't know, Leeds. Oh, it's, yeah.
0: I'll give you the question. I'll let you have an answer. Have a think about which English city has football teams called United and Wednesday. Give me a city that has United and Wednesday in their football team names.
3: Yeah, I don't have a guess. Leeds. I've no idea.
0: Okay, it's not Leeds, unfortunately, Vando, so we'll chat another night.
3: Yeah, okay, thank you.
0: Harry, you have it correct as well. It's a university town. My cousin says he went to uni in this place. Oh, no, he went to Leeds. No, it's not. Retract that advice. It may have a university, but retract that advice. If you'd like to play the quiz, there's still lines free. You can call 1300 800 222. Sandy and bobsled, Eric, you are correct.

0: about which city this is. A few lines free still. Bob has called in from Greenacre. Hello, Bob.
1: G'day, Ashwin.
0: Ashwin, just quickly,
1: my father, when he woke up, he used to always yell out, "Kraken wakes."
0: Kraken wakes? What does that even mean?
1: The Kraken was a monster.
0: Oh.
1: The Kraken means it came alive and was killing and eating people.
0: You said Kraken wakes, but Kraken wakes. Kraken awakes. That's great. Yes. I wonder what... I have to look up the Kraken after this. How terrifying a monster are we talking?
1: Some sort of a dragon-type monster. Oh.
0: Yeah, that's up there. Okay. All right, well, that is correct then for that. That's been answered. But this is the question you can pass on if you want to, Bob. It's which English city has football teams called United and Wednesday? It's been answered incorrectly twice. Did you want to pass or have a go?
1: I better pass.
0: Okay. That's a pass question. If anyone calls and would like to try, you can. Next question for you.
1: Mm-hmm.
0: Lawyer and human rights activist Peter Benenson founded which advocacy group in 1961?
1: Gee, I'm disappointed. I don't know. I haven't heard of that name. I don't know. I'm sorry.
0: That's okay, Bob. We'll speak another night then.
1: Thank you. Cheers.
0: Thanks for calling in. Oh, there's some clues coming in about that one. And Eric is confirming that the town that is correct for my past question does have a university. Maybe it's England. There's lots of universities around. George has called in from Melbourne. Oh, just before we go, Eric says Kraken was supposed to be a giant squid, not a dragon. Okay. Interesting. I think, what was it? Oh, not Moab. What am I thinking of? The one who gets swallowed by a whale could have been swallowed by a kraken. It's having a mental blank because I'm in the middle of a quiz. George has called in from Melville. Hello, George.
2: Hi, I've got another joke for
0: you. I have to check, though. Is it a clean joke?
2: It's a clean joke, very clean.
0: Okay. Now, just checking your line, making sure it's clear so everyone can hear. Can you just say something to me, please?
2: Hello.
0: It's working. We're clear. Have a go. Let's hear your joke.
2: Why did the strawberry cry?
0: Why did the strawberry what, sorry?
2: Cry.
0: Why did the strawberry cry?
2: It was in a jam.
0: That's up there with the belt. Did you hear the belt one earlier?
2: I heard that, yeah.
0: Yeah, that's cool. I like that.
2: I'm going to Sheffield for
0: the... It is Sheffield. That's the past question. That's one. Sheffield Wednesday and Sheffield United. I like that.
2: Yeah, okay.
0: That's 1 point. And Harry says Jonah was supposedly swallowed by a whale. I was thinking of Moby Dick. So it is Jonah as well. Okay, that's good. That's 1 point for me as well for Moby Dick. Your next question then, George, lawyer and human rights activist, Peter Benenson, founded which advocacy group in 1961?
2: No idea.
0: Not sure?
2: The bomb?
0: Sorry, what was that?
2: Ban the bomb.
0: Ban the bomb. No, it's not them. But you've still got 1 point for Sheffield.
2: Thank you.
0: Thank you for calling in, George. Stu, I think we've got enough callers for the run to the news. Ashwin, there's a Kraken in the Pirates of the Caribbean movies. See, this is where the Squid Association is coming back. Carol, you are correct about this organisation that was set up by the lawyer. Let's see, Nellie has called in from Lilydale. Hello, Nellie.
3: Hi, good morning.
0: Nellie, would you like to answer or pass this question about...
3: I would pass it.
0: Pass it, okay. Your next question, would you like a fruit question or a science question?
3: A fruit question, please.
0: Okay. Which fruit takes its name from a large North African city? So it's not an exact copy of that city, but it takes its name from a large North African city. Which fruit?
3: Damascus.
0: What was the answer, sorry?
3: Damascus.
0: No, it's not that one, unfortunately, Nellie. But let's speak another night.
3: Yep.
0: Thank you for calling. This is a tricky one. I'm not sure. A few of you have got this organisation correct. Shannon says she worked for them.

0: for 10 years. Carol, you are correct. Pinocchio was living in a whale. Let's face it, a lot of characters in fiction have ended up on the inside of a whale, haven't they? We should know better. Characters stay far away from the ocean. Pearl has called in from Darwin. Hello, Pearl.
1: Hello, Ashwin. How are you going?
0: I'm good, thank you. Today, we've got this question for you, Pearl. It's about a North African city. There's a fruit that was named after it. Not exactly the same name, but related. Do you know what it might be?
1: No, I rang in for the Sheffield Wednesday question.
0: Ah, that's right. That one got answered. The other past question... No, I think that's it for at the moment. Yeah.
1: A fruit from Africa?
0: Yes.
1: No, can't think of it, Ashwin, sorry.
0: That's okay, Pearl. We'll speak to you another night.
1: Night. Bye.
0: That is... Bruce is correct, as is Stella in Bayswater. Eric, Harry, you're all right. Yeah. It's a tricky one. You don't... When you hear it, you'll know. But until then, it's a little bit abstract. Gail has called in from Wollongong. Hello, Gail.
2: Good morning.
0: Gail, would you like to have a go at this fruit question or pass?
2: I'll pass.
0: Okay. It's a pass question for our last caller, Cynthia, if you want to come back to it. Gail, would you like a science question or a film question?
2: I'll take a film question, please.
0: Film question. In the movie, what was Crocodile Dundee's real first name?
2: Mick.
0: It was Mick. Now I'll take you back to that science question. Which evolutionary biologist invented the term meme in his 1976 book, The Selfish Gene?
2: I think you got me.
0: That's okay. You're on the board with 1 point still, Gail.
2: Thank you.
0: Thanks for calling in. Last caller for the night, Cynthia, has rung in from Sunshine in Melbourne. Hello, Cynthia.
3: Good morning, Ashwin. How are you?
0: Oh, I'm good, thank you. We've got a couple of minutes to the news, but I have to put the science question to you. Which evolutionary biologist invented the term meme in his 1976 book, The Selfish Gene?
3: Yeah, look, I don't really know the answer to this question.
0: Do you want to have a go? Any famous science figures?
3: Not biologists, no.
0: Okay.
3: No.
0: All right.
3: No.
0: We'll speak another night, Cynthia.
3: Yeah, thanks for taking my call.
0: No problem, and thank you for calling in as well. I'll reveal the answer to one of those questions, though. Which fruit takes its name from a large North African city? It's the tangerine from Tangiers. Let's head to the news soon. In the meantime, this is Dusty Springfield, Son of a Preacher Man.

That's Dusty Springfield, son of a preacher man. Stay with us onto the other side of news, until the other side of the news, to find out who has won the quiz. And then we'll talk about the Catholic Church's announcements about AI. Maybe there's some ethical lessons that we can all learn.

0: Cost of living crisis.
1: What's causing the algal bloom?
2: Questions. They've never been more important. So the one thing we'll never question is our duty to keep asking. ABC News. Keep asking.

0: ABC News, I'm Clive Hunter. There's been a public shooting in Sydney's southwest. A man has opened fire at an events venue at Punchbowl. Reporter Alex Lewis is there.
1: Police say the venue was not occupied at the time and that there were no reported injuries. They say that a gunman opened fire from an unknown SUV about 2:30. The vehicle was then driven away. A video circulating on Underworld social media, and which appears to have been shot by the criminals themselves from inside the vehicle, shows a hooded figure firing dozens of rounds from a rifle into the building. A social media post suggested that a funeral for gangland figure Lorenzo Lamalu was scheduled to be held here, but police say no funeral actually took place.
0: The man's died after being bitten by a shark off Western Australia's south coast, the second fatal shark attack for the state in less than a month. Charlotte Hamlin reports.
2: The 35-year-old man was spearfishing with family at Michaelmas Island near Albany when he was attacked by a reported 4.5-metre shark. He was rushed back to shore and treated by paramedics but could not be revived. Local man Archie Smith was fishing nearby.
3: It's definitely very scary. Pretty shocking, yeah. Yeah, good reminder to always be careful and stuff.
2: It comes 3 weeks after 38-year-old Stephen Mattaboni was killed by a shark while spearfishing off Rottnest Island.
0: The fragile truce between the United States and Iran is being tested once more, with American forces targeting Iranian drones and radar sites and Iran firing missiles at US bases in the Gulf. Patricia Tiano reports.
4: The U.S. military says its attacks are in response to 4 Iranian one-way attack drones launched towards the Strait of Hormuz, calling them an immediate threat to regional maritime traffic. Iran calls the American strikes a flagrant violation of the ceasefire and is retaliating by firing missiles at 2 U.S. air bases in Kuwait and U.S. Navy facilities in Bahrain. Negotiators had reached a tentative agreement to extend the truce by 60 days and start a new round of nuclear talks. But as President Trump calls for unspecified changes, Iranian officials have shown no public sign of agreeing to the deal.
0: U.S. Defense Secretary Pete Hegseth has used a D-Day anniversary speech to link immigration by sea to the wartime liberation of Europe. He spoke at the American Cemetery in Normandy during commemorations for the 82nd anniversary of the landings. He didn't use the word immigration, but his remarks echo broader Trump administration criticism of Europe over the issue. Mr. Hegseth warned the freedom won by Allied troops could prove temporary upon failure to defend it.
5: Beaches in Spain, in Italy, in Greece, Bulgaria, boats and men arrive. When will European capitals do something about that invasion? Or is it too late? The men who fought and died here restored freedom to Europe. That freedom must be maintained by this generation of leaders and warfighters.
0: In Britain, 6 more people have been charged with violence disorder at a protest over the stabbing death of a student. Hundreds of demonstrators had gathered in Southampton, where Henry Novak was killed in December. The killer falsely claimed to be the victim of a racist assault by Novak, who's white. Police initially treated the wounded man as a suspect. In total, police say 11 people have been charged with disorder at the Southampton protest this week. The leader of India's new youth movement, the Cockroach Janta Party, has told its first rally in Delhi that the government can delete their posts but not their presence. Abhijit Dibke had flown into the Indian capital for the demonstration. His movement has quickly grown into an anti-establishment voice in India's tightly controlled political landscape. The BBC's Azadeh Mushiri is at the rally.
6: The Cockroach Janta Party may have started out as a joke, according to the founder, Abhijit Dibke, but it's now seeking to become a protest movement. And while there is a crowd of supporters and journalists that has formed, and there are more than 1,000 police officers that have been deployed in the city, the numbers don't reflect a movement with tens of millions of followers, at least not yet. It's clear, though, that the Cockroach Janta Party is no longer just an internet meme, but has crossed into the physical realm.
0: In sport, Fremantle has retained its lead at the top of the AFL ladder with a record-breaking 124.3

0: thumping of North Melbourne. Playing in Bunbury for the first time, the Dockers' victory was the biggest in Fremantle's 32-year history and also extended its club record-winning streak to 12 matches. ABC News.
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2: Good morning. This is what we are planning for the next hour and a half. Depending on your energy levels, if you can stay awake, this is what we'll go through together. We are about to look at the Catholic Church's perspective on AI. It's just been announced through an encyclical, such as a formal instruction of how to treat AI. So I guess they'll be adding to the conversation because it will affect all of our lives. I was just telling Stu earlier, I'm learning it this week. I'm making little AI robots to do things to help me out because I realise the future is coming. So I can't be blown out the way completely, but it could have some devastating effects. So let's talk about AI in the first half hour. Then we'll wander around Paris together. We've got Oliver G joining. He's got a podcast and he'll take you into some of the intricate parts of Paris that it's hard to notice unless you live there. So he's got that insider access to Paris. So he'll give you that Paris update in the second half hour of the show. Sorry, just clearing my throat here. Stu's just joining me. He'll announce the quiz winner in just a moment. Next hour, though, we are going on a gap year walk together from Australia to London. So we'll stop in Southeast Asia, in Asia and Central, Western Europe. We'll go for a walk together and imbibe the cultures along the way, the Western songs they love, the local songs they love, the local instruments that are there. We'll imbibe this together. So if you never went on a gap year, let's do it together in the next hour of the program. You can join in as well. If you'd like to call me, you can call 1300 800 222. Now, Stu, the reason he was in the studio, he's just sent me a song because there have been a lot of requests for bee-based songs. So, Stu, you found a bee song, didn't you?
3: Yeah, well, hello, everyone. There was a suggestion we had before. You guys were sort of singing along. I think it was Karen from Altona Meadows. He was singing along to the Birds and the Bees, that 60s song. And I was able to find a remastered version of it that was quite enjoyable, actually. It was by, I think it was Harry in the Bay also corrected us that it was Jewel Aiken. And I looked it up, and there's a decent version. And, you know, it's your standard sort of like, I think the right term is teeny bopper. It's okay. Kind of just like a bit of a headbanger. It's just a simple, nice, easy tune, which we kind of have as a bit of a teaser for our little gap year music special later. It's all kind of easy listening.
2: Easy listening. Yeah, actually, that gap year, we've just had a text from Carol saying, I watched the original Pinocchio movie in Italian last month with my niece on school holidays, a weekend with Auntie Carol. I got worn out watching it in Italian. Yeah. What a challenge. But she's learning it in year 9 as well. And you're a film buff.
3: Mm.
2: The Italians, was it The Bicycle Thief? They made some great movies in their time, haven't they?
3: They really did. There's some Italian, especially if you're a fan of horror like I am, there's a whole subgenre of it called Giallo, which was kind of one of the directors, which is very like, if you ever see a horror movie, say, for example, where the killer wears like a black glove or, you know, the latex, and there's kind of almost, I hate to say it, almost kind of erotic in a way, with the sort of, you know, the blood and the sort of the beauty of death, I suppose, that the Italians have really have the art behind it all figured out, you know, and they have had for a long time.
2: Sounds very Eurovision.
3: Yeah, a little bit. It might be a bit morose for some people, though, I think.
2: No, very, very experimental part of the world. So, okay, so that's coming up. And in the final hour, we are talking bees as well. It's quite a varied program.
3: Of course.
2: But right now, we have to find out who won the quiz.
3: Yeah. Well, the same as always, we have our raffle quiz, as I'm coming to call it. We need to find a name for it, mate. If anyone has any fun suggestions for quiz names, feel free to text us on 0437 774 774. I got in. I was able to read it. Anyways, despite all that, we have our quiz. Answer a question, get a point. I pick a winner. And today's winner is Cameron from South Perth.
2: Well done, Cameron from South Perth. Thank you, Stu, for
3: coming in.
2: Let's talk about AI. In just a moment, the Catholic Church's point of view. That's over a billion people who'll be taking on this view. And maybe there's some ideas, if you're not Catholic as well, to see what the Pope thinks about how we should treat AI. We'll get to that after this bee song, as requested.

0: That was fun. That was Jewel Akins, The Birds and the Bees. Who was it? Was it Carol or Karen from Altona who met us? Whoever suggested that, thank you for adding that pep to the morning. 1300 800 222 is the number to call if you'd like to join the program. Right now, though, let's talk about AI. It's coming for our jobs in many ways, but it's also opening up new opportunities. My friend told me her daughter loves the Gilmore Girls, for instance. And so because I'm learning AI, I programmed a little tool that puts her daughter in the Gilmore Girls and makes up fake stories, which can be emailed to her once every morning. So there's all these exciting things you can do with AI that you can't do with other technologies. It would take hours and hours to write scripts, but in many ways it is coming for our jobs. So let's see what the Catholic Church thinks about it. Rowena Murray is a tech broadcaster and writer, joins you now. Hello, Rowena.
1: Good evening. Good morning, I guess.
0: Good morning. Actually, where are you based?
1: I'm in Western Victoria near Ararat, so out by the Grampians.
0: Oh, that's a lovely part of the world. You've got the mountains, you've got the ranges around you and plenty of nature. Are you going to be able to do okay in this era of AI that we're heading into?
1: I sincerely hope so, but it's definitely an ever-moving landscape, so who knows?
0: Yeah, it is ever-moving, and so the Catholic Church has tried to plant a stake into it and seeing if we can make it slightly orderly. Can you tell us what's happened with their encyclical?
1: Absolutely. So I'll start with what is an encyclical. So it's essentially an official circular letter written by the Pope. Usually it's sent off to the bishops of the Catholic Church, and it's designed to be an authoritative teaching on matters of faith. But equally, it's available to the general public. Anyone who wants to read it can go to the Vatican website and have a look in a vast variety of languages. But it is essentially the Catholic Church putting their foot down and saying, here is what we think about a thing. So Pope Leo recently released his first ever encyclical, and it's called Magnifica Humanitas. So it is the Catholic Church's first teaching dedicated entirely to artificial intelligence, and it centres on essentially what it means for human dignity in a rapidly changing world. So it's that classic attempt to answer the really old question, how do we make sure the tools serve people rather than people becoming servants of their tools? And, as you said, where, jobs and...

0: mass layoffs and all of these things are already being impacted by AI. It was a fascinating decision for him to say, this is one of the most pressing issues of our time in terms of that human dignity piece.
1: Can you talk about what the Pope had to say about human dignity? What are the main ideas in the encyclical?
0: So human dignity and about the person, essentially saying we're people, not things. And so the encyclical really talks about how every person has a unique, inviolable dignity that can't be reduced to data, can't be reduced to profiles or probabilities. So keeping human dignity at the core of everything we do with AI was a really fundamental part of it. He also spoke about ethics and governance and limits, which is, good Lord, it is important, because at the moment, essentially the big AI players aren't adhering to much of any of it. So talking about ethical frameworks and international regulation around AI, international regulation in tech has actually worked really, really well in the past on a less sort of fundamentally, I guess, a philosophical aspect. You know, the EU as an organisation essentially got together and said, we're sick of a new charger being issued with every single device. By law, it's got to be USB-C or nothing. And that's why over the last few years we've had an easier time plugging in our devices and charging them, because of really good regulation.
1: Well done to the EU, and I think this is why sometimes I panic if you release any content online or if it's an ad. If you're going to be targeting European customers, you have to comply with quite strict regulations. So the EU has done a really good job of coming up with good laws and making sure everyone follows them.
0: Yeah, it absolutely has, because as a block, it's big enough in terms of the customer base and the corporate base to actually impact. You know, these tech companies have to go, oh, heck, we can't lose such a massive, massive, massive market. And such a sophisticated market. So that's been really successful. And another really big theme. Yeah, sorry, you go.
1: Well, I was going to say the encyclical also talks about more work and the poor and other people who may be affected particularly by new technology.
0: Yeah, it really did. And, you know, Pope Leo talked about a really key concern of the Catholic Church being how AI can, you know, reshape work, concentrate power and widen the gap between rich and poor, particularly if it was left to market forces. And that's a little bit of an interesting theme for Pope Leo to decide to zoom in on. So Pope Leo actually named himself after Pope Leo the 13th, and he was very much a man of the people, very much, I guess in today's language, he'd be a bit of a trade unionist. And he actually released an encyclical in 1891 called Rerum Novarum. And that was literally called basically All About the New Stuff, which talked about capital and workers' rights. And that was during an era when, particularly in Europe, it was a very big gap between rich and poor, and, you know, forces were being centred unfairly. And, it, you know, he, you know, that was very focused on looking at humanity as a mass, who we are, and that's something else that Pope Leo, he obviously chose his name for a reason, and he has very similar views. So it was interesting that he had a look at that.
1: Yeah, it's that question about the Pope being a socialist, Pope Leo being a socialist. I've always wondered which way does the Bible lean? And we're slightly leaning into theology here, because the Sermon on the Mount, look after the poor, look after the meek, it feels like it's leaning very much towards compassion towards the poor and the destitute, the underprivileged. But it's also, do it yourself. Don't get the government to do it. You do it personally. So it's really hard to know where the politics are for the verses of the Bible. So I'm sure when the Pope comes out with this ruling, everyone will dispute whether it's leaning towards the left or the right. There'll be plenty of debate, won't there, about the ideas that are coming out?
0: Oh, there most certainly will be. And it's coming back to Pope Leo's actual appointment when Francis passed away, it was definitely one to watch in terms of the black smoke and the white smoke coming out of, you know, the Cardinals enclave when they voted this new Pope in. They will stay locked in essentially a dark room until a decision is made and a vote is essentially unanimous. And it was an extraordinary statement in and of itself that the Catholic Church decided to go in the direction of an openly socialist style Pope, and they've chosen Leo. He wasn't initially seen as a big contender for the job, but when he was voted in, it was seen as the Catholic Church poking a very sharp eye towards the rise of fascism in certain quarters, you know, Trump being in power in the US and tech being able to run away the way it kind of is and centralising power. There's a lot of centralising power going on in the world, particularly in corporate tech and private wealth, with Elon Musk being on track to be the first trillionaire on record, which is completely insane. So the Catholic Church putting Pope Leo into his seat in the first place was them putting their feet down and making a statement in and of themselves as an institution, which was a quite interesting move, and they are certainly following through with him releasing this encyclical. Like, it's a pretty big deal. These don't happen particularly often. They're usually an every couple of a year thing.
1: You're listening to Rowena Murray, who is guiding you through this new announcement by the Catholic Church about the approach that they will take to AI. A lot of us are getting tricked by fake videos, fake images. Does the encyclical talk about the fakery that we're seeing online from AI?
0: He really does. He takes a look at the risks to truth and the risks to public discourse, and he actually does bring up that real manipulation and the deep fakes, and very much urged a culture of discernment and has recommended a culture of digital literacy so that people can sort of resist that kind of deception, which is really, really key. It's certainly also, you know, he calls for that broader ecological crisis to be looked at as well, saying, you know, the same mindset that exploits the environment, you know, with huge data centres rapidly being built that can, you know, exploit people through technology or harm the environment, and he calls for what he calls integral to ecology, where care for the people and the planet do go together, which is very common sense, but it's not really being considered very effectively at the moment, particularly with this rush to build data centres all over the world, which, as we'll have seen, you know, Albania has completely exploded in protests at a whole lot of things like that, data centres, as well as, you know, Ivanka Trump and Jared Kushner trying to buy up reserve land and all that kind of thing. Half of Albania is on fire at the moment, including the Prime Minister's house. And that is actually sort of what Pope Leo has been calling for. Individuals need to take responsibility for themselves to take small steps. And he talks a lot about that personal responsibility piece. Fix what you can fix within your own sphere. Try not to get too bogged down in huge decisions being made that you have no say in, but, you know, exercise your right to vote, educate yourself, be digital literate, make your own wise decisions, and make ecologically minded decisions to live in harmony with the earth.
1: Yeah, it's interesting, that literacy approach, which is part of the scholastic tradition, isn't it, in the church? Read and write and learn and study. Don't just get AI to write your Gilmore Girls episodes, which I talked about doing at the start. Write your own Gilmore Girls.
0: Well, there's something to be said for that, because fan fiction is a brilliant way for people to enter the world of writing and enter the world of imagination, and, you know, a lot of grown old adults have kept doing it. So half of the joy of the arts is in the doing.
1: Very much so. It's part of the expression and the reward that we get. Speaking of well-known artist references, Gandalf, the famous Gandalf, has turned up somehow in this encyclical.
0: Yeah, I was really amused to see that. That sort of swept Twitter before the rest of the encyclical did. And I thought, oh, the world loves a pop culture reference. So the encyclical directly quotes and references the marvellous writer and academic J.R.R. Tolkien. And the quote's a bit of a mouthful, but we're going to go there. "It is not our part to master all the tides of the world. but to do what is in us for the succour of those years wherein we are set, uprooting the evil in the fields that we know, so that those who live after may have clean earth to till. So he really uses this line to push back on the idea that AI is just too vast, too big, too massive a problem, and, you know, stresses that as individuals our task is to act faithfully and, to quote him, concretely in our own spheres rather than trying to control everything.
1: That's more manageable for your well-being as well. Manage what you can, your own surroundings, your own local history. As a tech broadcaster, I think one of the conversations we're having is, will tech become more powerful than governments? You talked about Elon Musk's maybe becoming the first trillionaire. Will tech, do you think, become more powerful than national governments? Are you worried about that?
0: Yeah, I genuinely think that this is pretty much already underway. You know, we're seeing, you know, we've seen the appointment of the eSafety, you know, commissioner and the office here in Australia, and that's a quite unique role. And there's been a few attempts to flex that muscle. And look, it's had impacts in certain areas, but it's also been a little bit of a toothless tiger in others. There's been, you know, attempts to pursue Twitter, for example, or X through the courts, and it's, you know, eventuated in a small slap on the wrist fine, but nothing concrete or any, you know, fundamental change in the world of tech. But like, you know, our USB-C EU, you know, charger reference, that has had an impact. But it is a pretty real thing that guardrails in a lot of respects need to be put in place. I've always been a tech anarchist. No, you know, tech should be able to go wherever it needs to go and humanity will adopt it. And if it doesn't get adopted, then it's, you know, it's not going to work. And that's market forces, pure market forces at play. But we have seen that most large tech companies don't work within an ethical framework. They don't work for the best outcomes for people. We've actually seen a term that's actually called enshittification, where tech has actually gotten worse to manipulate people into being locked into subscriptions, makes it harder to unsubscribe or get out of contracts. People are getting scammed en masse and it's not getting better, it's getting worse and more sophisticated. And, you know, banks, institutions, regulators, they're very much struggling to keep up. So that is an area that I'm actually quite glad that the Pope, you know, being theoretically in charge of a huge part of the teachings of a lot of the world, has actually put his foot down, because it will have an impact.
1: Yeah, it's really a tough decision to wonder. You know, I'll get to a lot of text messages in just a moment. A lot of people have been texting about a particular topic, but I would like to take Tracy's call first. Tracy has called in from Mernie Ponds. Hello, Tracy.
2: Oh, hi, Ash. Sorry, I've forgotten your speakers, your guest name.
1: Rowena.
2: Rowena, I asked ChatGPT what he thought of Pope Leo's... So he's given me a long response, because I call him Al, as in you call me Al. So at the end of it, he's going, don't mistake efficiency for wisdom, don't mistake information for truth, don't mistake simulation for relationship. Don't mistake artificial intelligence for human beings. And then he goes on to say, as someone who spends a lot of time thinking about stories, country, silence, relationship, and what knowledge actually is, I suspect you'd find that last distinction particularly interesting. It echoes some of the themes you've been exploring, and he goes on to talk about some of my writing, that knowledge is not merely information, but it's relationship, experience, responsibility, and meaning.
0: That definitely makes a lot of sense. And I definitely enjoy the irony of you asking ChatGPT for your take on it. I actually really, really love that a little bit, because there's definitely applications for AI. It's insanely clever in certain pockets. But, you know, it also, you know, leverages the question, are we going to sit down and read the encyclical for ourselves? Are we going to trust broadcasters and commentators? I'm also going to say that Pope Leo's X or Twitter account contains a really fantastic breakdown, because he's live tweeted a lot of his thoughts on it in a much more palatable way than an Italian and written academic paper, which is essentially what the encyclical is. Mm. So AI does definitely play a role in summarising and simplifying, but it's also actually worth the slog of the read too.
1: Yeah.
2: I'm going to do that next.
1: Thank you for calling in, Tracy, as well. A lot of people have, Bruce has raised this point, the Roman Catholic Church, like some or other organisations, has no right to take the moral high ground on human dignity. Rowena, do you think people will resist this messaging as well?
0: Yes and no. It's a very, very valid point. They have definitely lost the moral high ground in a huge amount of respects. There is also huge swaths of the world that are very devout Catholics that will pay very close attention to this and will fold it into their thinking. Mm. So it's definitely not all the levers that need to be pulled for, you know, humanity living happily alongside tech and the planet, but it's one of the levers that I think needed to be pulled.
1: You've raised that point earlier about being a tech anarchist, and we had a conversation yesterday in the open line about monopolization, big companies, the danger of just being co-opted by elites who just dominate everyone beneath them, those without power. And one of the solutions suggested was localize, create your own systems. And someone in the text had said, well, that will lead to anarchy. We need to stick to the current system and just make them better. What do you see as the value of tech anarchy? What does that look like and what's the benefit to people?
0: Yeah, absolutely. Yeah, it's a really, really interesting question, and it's throwing me straight back to the early MySpace days when that was one of the, well, it was probably the very first social media platform. And if you wanted to customise it, you had to do a little bit of coding, and it was one of the really early areas where you could first buy quite cheaply, but a really cool design skin from, you know, some teenager or someone in their early 20s who were cool with design, who were cool with coding. You'd slip them $10, they'd sell you a snippet of code, and you could customise your MySpace. Mm. And that was a generation that was really, really technically literate and were able to actually build all these cool little things. Now we're in an era where that digital literacy or that coding literacy has actually slipped back quite a lot. We've made the user experience, the UX, and the user interface, the UI, very simple, where one-click wonders. And that, again, is a really good thing for accessibility and usability and making technical tools accessible, like internet banking. It's so easy to use now, particularly on your phone apps, and it's seen as safe. But equally, we have lost a lot of our ability to make those things ourselves, and people are now leaning very heavily on AI if they do want to build those things themselves. And that can be a little bit problematic. We're finding now that particularly with AI platforms like Claude, they're building their own code based on their own code, based on their own code four generations deep, and it's continuing to build. And those mistakes that sometimes get made get baked into this code and are seen as gospel. So that is absolutely a situation where, AI and tech is kind of eating itself. And we actually need humans with knowledge to rewrite this stuff from scratch now and then. And another really good example is the social media platform Mastodon. As TikTok has been impacted by the Trump government with temporary bans and things like that, and X has occasionally gone offline and come back online, and people have been crabby about Elon Musk buying it. Decentralized social media platforms like Mastodon have had surges in users come up. So Mastodon, rather than being one core company and one core sort of platform, it is an interface that runs off servers operated all around the world. So you don't sign up for the Mastodon. You choose a version of Mastodon that you want to focus on and have your identity sitting on a server in a certain location or with a certain philosophy. So it does exist and it is steadily growing, but it certainly isn't the juggernaut that the big slick platforms are. So we probably should be doing more of it. It's very much the tech version of growing a bit of your own produce at home, shopping at your local community market, that kind of thing.
1: It is. It seems like there really is a trade-off between convenience and freedom and sovereignty. And we don't talk about that trade-off enough because it's not convenient for certain groups of people. So, yeah, a really interesting conversation, Rowena. So thank you for your time today.
0: Thanks very much, Ashwin.
1: Rowena Murray there, tech broadcaster and writer. Perhaps the conversation will come back to that trade-off because it's a bit of an abstract one, but it's interesting. The bigger the tech companies get, the more convenient life gets, but the less freedom we have. So something to look into. We'll wander around Paris for a very different, for a change of pace, really. We'll get away from technology and just wander around the cobblestoned streets of Paris after this.

0: Billy Fields with True Love. That's actually my first time hearing that song. That's the benefit of having a music director at the ABC. They sometimes send some gems your way to check out for the first time. We're about to talk about Paris in just a moment. And in the next hour, we will go wandering from Australia to Europe on a musical tour together. But first, a couple of your texts as well. Now that we're talking about artificial intelligence, writes Donald, I'm more concerned about the lack of real intelligence today. Not enough real-life experience out there, too much keyboard experience. Bruce says, philosophically speaking, aren't humans programmed by their own beliefs and culture? Humans have as much opportunity to provide incorrect information or to harm or corrupt others as much as AI. And Marion says the algorithm being used to knock people off certain government services, basically expressing concern about that algorithm operating arbitrarily without human oversight. And the fiascos we've seen, such as with JobSeeker and all the results, all the mental health strife that some bad government decisions can lead to. Now, before we go any further, let me take you around the streets of Paris. Oliver G is the host of the Earful Tower podcast. And on this walk, he will take us to one of the most popular districts and one that used to be glorious and has now become quite nondescript. But there's some real charm to it lurking underneath. First, though, we start this tour at the city's oldest museum, Carnavalet.
1: When I say history of Paris, it's just totally dedicated to anything Paris-related. So there's a 6,000-year-old canoe that some of the first sort of settlers

0: landed in the city that they dug up. And then there's all the way to fairly recent history, like the lobby in this place. The lobby is worth seeing just for this one room. And it's like the swing signs from out the front of shops, you know, like for an optician's, like a pair of glasses, or for a pharmacy, you know, some ancient old cross-looking thing. And they came from a time when Parisians were largely illiterate and they had to be quite clever. They couldn't just write pharmacy. So they'd have a person with their tongue sticking out to explain that there's a pharmacy inside. Anyway, even though it's the oldest museum in the city, it had been closed for like a 5-year renovation. And this was around when I started my podcast. And all the time people would come on my podcast, say it's their favorite museum, the best museum, full stop. And I was so eager to get in there. And what happened was, right before they were about to open it, they reached out to me and they said, hey, we know you got this podcast. If you want to come and see it before it's open to the public, you're welcome to come and check it out. And I was ecstatic until I saw the date that they had invited me was the exact day that my firstborn child was scheduled to be brought into the world. So,
1: what did you put it to your partner? Did you have a close discussion about which to choose?
0: Exactly. She's a very laid back Swedish woman, and she said, "Look, I don't feel that baby's coming today. You can go and look at the museum, but you keep one hand on that telephone, one eye on that telephone. And if I reach out to you, you come running." And I was like, "Of course, of course." So I was extraordinarily preoccupied by that, of course. But I got into this museum and there was just a handful of journalists doing a very slow, kind of boring walkthrough of this museum. And one of the first things I said was like, "Do I have to stand here with you guys and do the tour? Can I go have a look?" And they said, "By all means, go and do your thing." So what followed the next half an hour maybe, was me having this, I mean, world-class museum all to myself in this ancient building before anyone had seen it, with no security or anything. Just running around looking at it, but all the while a little bit excited and panicked that a little baby would come into the world and distract me.
1: Interesting tension. It's almost like Night at the Museum, but where the pregnancy story mixes in. But you're walking around the daytime of this museum. What impression of Paris does it give you as you take this all in by yourself?
0: Well, I recommend everybody goes there when they don't have a baby about to be born and really take it in. It's called the Carnevale. It's a free museum. And the impression you get is like literally walking through history. There's 100 rooms. Some of them are like, I don't know, like a remodeled version of a famous writer's bedroom kind of thing. And some things are like, I don't know, Napoleon's death mask and these kind of things. All these really fascinating things. And I just was walking around seeing it all. By the time I'd seen everything quite quickly, I scooted back home to my wife, and turns out the baby wasn't born for another 9 days.
1: When you were talking about the 6,000-year-old history of Paris, what are some of those early impressions of Paris that you received, that you learned from the museum?
0: There's one of my favorite things in that museum is, like, even if you're a tourist and you're visiting it and you don't even at a glance understand the story, a single item in there can be so sort of inspiring in the history behind it. And a really great example of that is that day that I went there, I found a cabinet full of giraffe-related memorabilia from 200 years ago. And sounds odd, right? But like things like a hand fan, you know, like a paper folded hand fan, or a plate with a painting of a giraffe. And I was like, what's the deal with the giraffe cabinet? And the story goes, or the story was, that 200 years ago, I think it was the Egyptian king gifted a giraffe to the French king. And the only way to get it here to Paris was for it to take a boat over to Marseille and then do a 40-day walk through the French countryside. And while this walk was happening, imagine no one had seen a giraffe before. There was this building, hype, hype, hype. And by the time this giraffe arrived in Paris, it had created this insane viral trend where women were doing their hair in the shape of like giraffe horns, black and white, brown and yellow patchy clothing was the biggest trend. And like I said, fans and plates, newspapers, everything was giraffe related. And I found that so fun. And ended up writing a children's book that my wife illustrated.

0: frustrated just about that story. And you see what I mean? Like, the idea that you can be inspired by some old cabinet of curiosities is right up my alley, and hopefully up everyone else's too.
1: I love that idea of seeing a giraffe for the first time. It's the closest we get to dinosaurs in the modern day. And what's the biggest animal in France at the moment?
0: Oh, the biggest animal so I'm Australian. I love seeing animals in the wild over in Australia. Here, the best you get is rats.
1: Okay.
0: So nothing is the easy answer.
1: Right. So from rat to a giraffe, that would have been astounding back then. So I didn't know a giraffe's had a heyday. It was the 1700s when everyone was very much into them. So you've turned that into a story, have you? What happens in your story?
0: So the idea of the viral Parisians going fashion mad was sort of the thing that drove the idea for the story. We just named the giraffe Grace. It didn't have a name. I just liked the name Grace. And we told the story I told you, but in like a sort of rhyming, beautiful little story for five-year-olds, I guess. And then that idea of this giraffe getting here and giraffe mania taking over, I find it quite a fascinating concept. So redrawing these women with the hair and the clothes they're wearing, the flags on the street. And from a historical perspective, the year was actually, I think it was 1827 or something. So we researched everything in France at 1827, and every page has some kind of historical reference. So you and I, Ashwin, we talked about the Arc de Triomphe before. That would have been, I don't know, three quarters complete in that year. So my wife, when she painted that in the background, it's, you know, three quarters complete. And it's not a part of the story. It's just the background detail that the people who dig deep will hopefully appreciate. And even if they don't, it's just kind of a cool Easter egg on almost every page. So that was a historical version of one of our children's books. And I think it's one of my favorites, actually.
1: You're listening to Oliver G, who's the host of the Earful Tower podcast, telling us about Paris's early love of the giraffe. I wonder if it ignited a certain interest in the people of France to explore the world. If giraffes are out there, what else is out there? It must have been a piece of motivation for them to look around a little further. But it's not just old museums you've been looking into. Where else have you explored in Paris recently?
0: So you and I, last time we talked, I explained I'm doing this season for the podcast where I'm going to each of the 20 districts. In French, they're called arrondissements. And they're kind of purely administrative, but I believe they all have a distinct soul. And last time you and I spoke, I think we talked about the 20th, where I went with this social worker and he was showing me a less touristy part of the city. And now I've been recording for the 17th. So I'm working my way down. The 17th is probably the least touristy district in the whole city, but it's one of the most it's a fusion of everything. It's right next to the old hilly Montmartre with its bohemian / Sacré-Cœur, Montmartre, Moulin Rouge touristy destinations. And on the other side, the 16th, is old, so old money that it's almost dead money. Amazing apartments, wealthy old people who have no interest in the rest of the city. They're in their own bubble. And so the district between them, the 17th, hasn't really got an identity. It's like a confluence of rivers or seas or something. And I was there exploring it, and I happened to meet a fellow Australian who happens to be killing it as a chef in Europe. And he's just opened this beautiful cafe up against this this old aristocratic mansion with an old, I don't know, 200-year-old tower in the middle. And it was a fun interview, but cool also to be sipping a flat white with a fellow Australian talking about the history of Paris. So, I don't know, for perspective for you and your listeners, the 17th once was a real hub of intrigue where everything from famous musicians and actors, like I was walking down the street and I just glanced up and saw a sign saying Claude Debussy, who wrote all those famous old songs, lived here once upon a time. And had I not just looked up, I wouldn't have even seen it. There's one of those on every street corner, it seems. And so if you go further along in the 17th, there's a sign saying, this is where the actual Statue of Liberty was built before it was carted off to New York. So there's just fascinating tidbits. Almost, like if you just walk down the street without looking properly, you might just be like, this is a residential district. But it goes very deep over there, and I found it quite fascinating.

0: It's almost had a heyday, and now it's a quieter time, but it's still next to the residence of millionaires, like you were saying. So this chef who you mentioned, Tom Vickers, must have access to some very wealthy clients that come to the cafe. Can you introduce us a bit more to him and a bit about his story and what he makes now? What kind of food?
1: Sure. He's an interesting guy because he says that this podcast comes out on Monday, so it's not out yet, but I'll give you the in. He's self-admittedly quite shy, and you can't find much about him online. But when you get to know him, the things he's done are incredible. He had a 2-Michelin-star restaurant in Amsterdam that was voted the best restaurant there. He's headhunted to write menus for all sorts of cafes and restaurants around in Paris. And he just decided to try opening a cafe to see what would happen, also in the 17th district. And it just took off. It became a total hit to the point that he opened a second and then a third in the same sort of chain. And the interview that I did with him was of course, about the district, but also everything on tips for cooking at home, if you cook bland food like I do, to how he designed the menu. That's not just, Paris is way behind cities like Sydney or Melbourne or Perth even when it comes to coffee, but it's sort of catching up. And he was talking about how to design a menu for a Parisian cafe that has these kind of hints to places that he's lived and worked, like Japan and Australia and so on. So really fascinating dude, and something quite nice in a top chef who's not bragging about it as well. I had to sort of dig it out to figure out his story, but really cool. And he just, for some reason, his cafes are in the 17th, which is the focus of my story for this week.
0: Yeah.
1: And it was a real match made in heaven, I thought.
0: Interesting. I love the characters, the way Australians have found themselves in all corners of the world, and they bring a touch of this country, whether it's coffee or something else, to a very established civilization, in this case, France and Paris, and they still have ideas to share with a very old part of the world. Can you tell us a bit more about the 18th? It feels more like classical Paris as well, a very visited part of the city for tourists. Tell us about the highlights of the 18th.
1: So the 18th is an interesting one. It's if you rewind 150 years, it wasn't even part of Paris. It was like hills and windmills, and as the city started growing, you'd get all the famous artists that everyone's heard of, you know, Picasso, Renoir, all these kind of people would be working up there. Van Gogh was up there living and working. And this real bohemian sort of heyday of Paris. And what's quite fascinating about Montmartre is it has really retained a lot of that bohemian charm. I mean, I lived there when I was, like 8 years ago, when I was struggling and trying to start a creative venture with this podcast kind of channel. And I felt like I really fit in there, having no money, going to the happy hour bars and all this kind of thing. And yet, at the same time, it is a tourist destination, like number one. So people go up there and they want to go up and see Sacré-Cœur, the big, beautiful basilica. They want to go and pay however many hundreds it is to see the Moulin Rouge dancers, which incidentally, many of them are Australian as well. And, you know, to see these famous streets, cobblestones, this kind of thing. But it's sort of quite intriguing to me that the way that this mix of tourism and authenticity actually seems to work. So it's got this, it's got the two of them working at the same time, and I think that's what makes it so fascinating to go and visit. I think it's a shame most people who come to Paris will only spend an afternoon up there.
0: Yeah.
1: But you know, that's par for the course in a city with so many millions of things to do.
0: Well, it is quite a large hill as well. Is it only walking, or do people drive? What's the best way to get to the top?
1: The best way to do anything in this city is to walk. But it is steep. There's a lot of steps, but they've got, I don't know, is it called funicular in English as well? I know that's the French word for it. It's almost like when you go skiing and they put you in a little cabin that goes up, you know, like
0: a gondola, almost like on a ski slope, yeah.
1: Yeah, exactly. They got one of those for people who maybe don't want to walk up 500 steps to get up there. But there's no metros that go to the top. There's no public transport. So you get a lot of people wandering up, up, up. And then on the really hot days in Paris, by the time you get to the top, here's a tip for everyone. anywhere near the top of that hill is tourist trap center.

0: And the trouble is, you get up there and you're exhausted and you just want to sit and have a Coca-Cola, it's going to cost you an arm and a leg. So if you can, save it and walk back down the hill where everything's reasonably priced and things are normal again. But I get it. We'll go up there in the morning or in the evening, but it's worth seeing. You get the view out of the whole city, and it's just picture perfect postcard Paris.
1: Can you tell us about the Basilica that's at the top and what that's like?
0: I think, yeah, of course, I think there's a lot of people that appreciate seeing it just from the outside. If your listeners aren't familiar, it's this big white sort of multi-domed. It's not Parisian at all. It doesn't look Parisian, but it looks almost more like the Taj Mahal than something from Paris. But a lot of people seem content to go up there and see the view. But there's a very quick moving line to get you in, free to enter, and the interior is spectacular. It's like nothing you've seen anywhere else, with these big mosaic painted designs up on the ceiling. And most people, I mean, it's an active basilica, so people are praying and everything in there. But you can go in most hours of the day and do a quick loop, and it's it's a wonder of the world as far as I'm concerned. Something I've never done, but apparently you can stay there a night in return for promising to, I think you got to pray for an hour or something.
1: Okay.
0: I don't know much about it.
1: Interesting trade-off.
0: People keep telling me I should do it. I don't know if it's worth a night of my life, but I'm intrigued.
1: Well, yeah, who knows what kind of effect that has to pray in an old building, even if someone's not religious. That'd be an interesting experiment for them to conduct. And when you said it doesn't look Parisian, is that because it's Roman in origin? So it looks from Paris 1,500 years ago. There's just something a bit antique feeling about it.
0: Yeah, it doesn't. There's a lot of people who, this is also part of the course for Paris. Whenever they build something new, including the Eiffel Tower, the Louvre Pyramid, all these things, people hate it at first and then grow to accept it and then love it. And if you compare, I mean, also Paris is a mishmash. The Eiffel Tower doesn't really fit with these classic old buildings, and neither does that Louvre Pyramid. So I don't mind it at all. I think it's quite lovely, but I can understand why some people sort of turn up their nose at it in the past and even today.
1: What's your next adventure?
0: Well, you can do it by the week, really. I'll be in the 16th, 15th, 14th, all the way down. But specifically, my adventure has begun with seeking out someone in this rich, old, posh, fancy, the most fanciest, richest district who really depicts that district, who wants to talk to me about that neighborhood. And I'm assuming like some eccentric old gentleman who runs a cigar shop or something like that. Mm. I'm seeking that man or woman to share the story of the district with the listeners. So that's what my next adventure will be, and I'll be doing it next week.
1: Oliver, I look forward to hearing from your wealthy millionaire and their hidden stories one day.
0: Yeah.
1: Nice to chat to you again.
0: Always nice to chat to you too. Thank you.
1: Oliver G there from the Eiffel Tower podcast, taking us into Paris. A couple of you have also taken us into Paris. Donald says, in 2015, I stayed in the Opera Quarter, close to the Louvre. Versailles was the most interesting day of touring. And Bob Slitz says, totally agree about the Carnivalet. I spent several hours there in 2014, but needed days. Highly recommended to Francophiles like me and anyone interested in the history of Paris. Le bobsled. Donald says, the collective for a group of giraffes is called a tower. I thought Donald was joking. That is correct. The collective noun for a group of giraffes is a tower. And the collective noun for a group of giraffes that's moving is a journey. Also completely correct. So if there were a group of giraffes in a band, this is what they would do. Can't keep that going because the news is about to arrive, but we're all going on a 13,000 kilometre journey together from Australia to London in the next hour. So it's a musical tour. We'll celebrate some of the most prolific Western artists across Asia, the Middle East, and also some of the local sounds that you might hear along the way. So if you're interested in that journey, stick around. That is coming up in about 5 minutes time. I'm Ashwin Sikka. Thanks for your company today. Let's head to some news and I'll be back with you in 5 minutes.
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0: saying Europe's beaches are being stormed once again, this time by dangerous ideologies.
1: When will European capitals do something about that invasion? Or is it too late? I pray not, and I believe not. The men who fought and died here restored freedom to Europe. That freedom must be maintained by this generation of leaders and warfighters, or what they fought for was merely temporary.
0: Meanwhile, Pope Leo has begun his trip to Spain by urging politicians not to seek short-term popularity by exploiting divisions. He criticised what he called the sterile simplifications often deployed in political discourse and urged leaders to respect human dignity.
2: Today, the temptation to gain popularity by fanning the flames of polarization seems to have grown rather than diminished, and human dignity continues to be violated.
3: La dignidad humana no deja de ser violada.
0: Well, this American tourist sees the Pope's message as coming at a crucial time in politics.
4: I feel his message about peace and trying to bring our world together rather than apart is what not only our country needs, but our whole world needs. So I'm excited. He seems like a great human, and even though I might be on the Protestant side, I have a lot of respect for him and believe, you know, he's a man of God.
0: Kuwait Airport has fully resumed flights 3 days after it was hit by an Iranian drone strike. Attacks against the Gulf state and its near neighbor Bahrain have continued, with U.S. forces in the region saying they'd shot down several drones and also ballistic missiles launched by Iranian forces. Here at home, locals have expressed shock and sadness at the death of a man killed by a shark off Western Australia's south coast. The 35-year-old man was spearfishing with his family at Michaelmas Island near Albany. He was taken by boat to a nearby marina where he was treated by paramedics but couldn't be saved. Local fisherman Norman Armstrong offered his condolences.
5: Certainly devastating for the family and friends, and certainly wouldn't like that to happen to anyone. Yeah, it's not a good thing to happen. So I feel sorry for them and my respect to them.
0: A home invasion in Sydney's southwest has left a young man with a severed hand and surgeons spending hours trying to save it. The ABC's Pablo Vinales has the latest from the scene.
6: Police say four masked men armed with knives, including a machete, knocked down the door of this Banksia Road home in Greenacre. Inside were a mother and father, their two teenagers and the 23-year-old son. They forced him to open a safe, then fled with a large sum of money. Emergency services arrived shortly after and rushed the injured victim to Liverpool Hospital. Police have scoured the scene, searching for evidence and any CCTV vision. The victims are not known to police, but they run a prominent local business in Western Sydney. A brutal invasion, now under investigation.
0: Tennis now, and the Russian player Mira Andreeva has won the French Open women's title in Paris. The 19-year-old beats Poland's Maja Falenska, the first qualifier to reach the women's French Open final. And in the NRL, the Gold Coast Titans snapped a five-game losing streak, defeating local rivals the Brisbane Broncos 28-23 at Lang Park. Brett Sprigg reports.
7: Scores were level before Adam Reynolds nailed a field goal in the 72nd minute, but the Broncos' one-point lead didn't last long after a chip-and-chase try from Gold Coast fullback Keanu Kinney 4 minutes from full-time. When the Broncos had one last chance to win it, Kinney in defence batted the ball dead to prevent a Reece Walsh try. The Titans break their losing streak and now condemn the defending premiers to their own handful of consecutive defeats. Earlier in Townsville, the Dolphins beat the North Queensland Cowboys 40-14. Brett Sprigg, ABC Sport, Brisbane.
0: In the AFL, Port Adelaide narrowly defeated West Coast at Perth Stadium, watched by ABC Sports.
8: Port Adelaide are back on the winners list, and Perth Stadium falls into a dull, quiet hush, and the only noise being made is from the power fans at one end of the ground who are waving the flags. Port Adelaide defeat West Coast by 6 points.
0: And Australia's Matildas have lost 1-0 to Mexico in Newcastle. Mexico's first victory over the Matildas in more than 20 years. ABC News.
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10: Good morning. We are about to begin our gap year. So if you never went on one, it is 13,000 kilometres of adventuring around the world through music. It's about to start. But first, if you would like to leave the home today, this is what the

sky holds. Brisbane, it will be 22 degrees. Shower or two, developing. Sydney, 20 and sunny. Melbourne, high of 18, partly cloudy. Canberra, 13, morning frost, partly cloudy. Hobart, 17 degrees, becoming windy, partly cloudy. Darwin, 30 and sunny. Adelaide, 13, 18 degrees and sunny. Perth, 21 degrees, showers increasing. So a good day ahead. A couple of you have texted already about your travel memories following that Paris chat. Gavin says, Ashwin, giraffes and the Eiffel Tower have a bit in common. Maybe, I wonder if that's what inspired the Eiffel Tower, that 1700s sighting of a giraffe in Paris. Conspiracy theory, I'm starting already. This one says, Michael in Melbourne, I haven't been to Paris, but I have been to Brussels in Belgium next door. And yes, the cobblestones, the architecture, the restaurants are great. Got lost twice in the streets of Belgium. That's from Michael in Melbourne. We don't do enough cobblestones, do we, in Australia? We do artisanal concrete sometimes. We do coloured concrete and the occasional pavement. But, yeah, the cobblestones really make you feel like you're in a fairy tale. Marion, also thank you for your kind words as well. Enjoying the tenor of the show. Let's get started. This is a program where let's pretend we're in Darwin. Okay, we're leaving Darwin, we're heading over the waters to Bali, to Indonesia. And one of the characteristics of Indonesia is the use of the gamelan drum. So gamel is a hammer in, I believe, the Malay, I guess the Bahasa language. Gamel is a hammer. So this is music that's produced by hammering metal objects and xylophones. So we arrive in Bali to this kind of sound.

We sit back with our lychee cocktails on the water's edge, leaving the cares of our jobs and our old lives behind for a moment. And we touch on Rodgers and Hammerstein, who wrote perhaps the most famous Bali-based song, taking us back some way to a song called Bali Hey from 1958.

That is Bali High by Rodgers and Hammerstein, about an unreachable, idealized paradise, if you like. But we can't spend our whole life on an island.

island. Eventually, we have to do something. For most of us, the island can get a little boring. So for now, we'll leave the island behind. We'll head north to Malaysia. This is a country I moved to when I was 15 years old. So have some visceral memories of the country. And one of the things I noticed when I was living in Malaysia is that they have aligned themselves strategically with a different boy band. Now, in the West, we were all NSYNC and Backstreet Boys. In Malaysia, they aligned themselves with a group called Michael Learns to Rock. They really got their start, I think, in Asia. So this is a Danish band, but they were only big in their homeland and in Asia, in Malaysia particularly, and Indonesia. Perhaps there's something about their music that really resonated in Asia. And they were asked about this, Michael Learns to Rock, and they think they did so well in Asia because their music was drug-free, it was clean living, it just suited the slightly more conservative societies there. So if you haven't learned Michael, haven't heard Michael Learns to Rock, let's celebrate what the Malaysians discovered in the mid-90s.

That's Michael Learns to Rock. Sleeping Child, huge, huge in Malaysia when we arrived in the 90s. So let's imagine we're all there. We're sitting at a street stall, cracking open some banana leaf. There's some nasi lemak inside. It's fragrant. Michael Learns to Rock is playing in the background. One of the beauties about eating outdoors in the sun, you're more carefree, I think, than when you're surrounded by walls and ceiling. And you might imagine who you could be in another life. So Ning Baizura, to Malaysians, I feel, is their version of Kate Sobrano, that similar kind of vibe and music. And she posed this question that we should all be asking, who could you be in another life?

That is Ningbai Zura there with In Another Life. Let me take you to a new song that typified Malaysia at the time as we travel a few thousand kilometres from the Australian shores. Now, in Australia, we're what you'd consider a developed country. Things are established, things are working relatively well. Malaysia, in the 90s and still somewhat today, is a developing country. So there was a mission to bring the country up to speed, and they used music to do that. So this next song, it's by Starship, and in a radio interview about this song, Nothing's Gonna Stop Us Now, the writer of the song, Albert Hammond, one of the writers with Diane Warren, said that the idea from this song came from the fact that his marriage was ending after 7 years, and he wanted to move on to his true love, and so he'd waited 7 years. Nothing was going to stop them from getting together. Malaysia in the 90s used the song in a very different way. It said, we are going to become a developed country by 2020. Nothing's going to stop us now. And this next song would play on the television with the words for us all to sing along with at home. You could do your own home karaoke, which is something we probably wouldn't do in Australia, but it seemed to work quite well back then. So in Malaysia, this song meant development, patriotism, forward spirit. This is Starship.

That's Nothing's Gonna Stop Us Now by Starship, a development song in Malaysia to motivate the country to move forward and develop. Still a project underway over there. So let's leave Malaysia behind and head towards Thailand. Very different vibe of a country. Malaysia is a Muslim country, so slightly more conservative. Thailand is Buddhist, and so a different vibe completely. And we're welcomed at the airport by a friend of mine, Piranya. Piranya Visitchantaragun, who is in a Brisbane-based band called Sayamora, which blends a Thai instrument. So Piranya plays the kim, which is a very traditional Thai violin, with modern Western sounds. So let's start with the Thai welcome. This is Autumn Echo by Sayamora.

in combat artists, combat fighters go over there to train in Muay Thai. So there's a lot of reasons people go to Thailand. There's one particular reason, though, the nightlife that draws many from around the world.

People are drawn to Thailand for so many different reasons. For some, it's the interior forest. For others, the beaches, for Phi Phi Island and Phuket. Kickboxers, a lot of Australians.

That's One Night in Bangkok. Well, that was unexpected. English actor and singer Murray Head was rapping the verses, and the chorus was sung by Anders Glenmark, a Swedish singer. So we are, if you've just joined, we are on a gap here. We've travelled, we've left the Australian shores 12 minutes ago. We are heading towards London together, backpacking through Asia, soon to arrive in the Middle East, Eastern Europe, and we'll get to London before the news arrives. Let's move on from Thailand, though. That was a lovely jaunt. Let's travel to Vietnam. I'd like to start with the Vietnamese perspective on their country through song. This is a very old song, which is much covered, and it harks back to an older, simpler time in Vietnam. It's called Diem Soir.

Even if most of us don't speak Vietnamese, you can hear the sense of longing and mourning in the song. You can feel the nostalgia coming off the notes. Let me take us to another take on Vietnam. This is the outside perspective. Before Vietnam became such a wonderful tourist and food destination, for many it was synonymous with the war, the Vietnam War. And there was an iconic song written about this war, which talked about how not everyone had to chip in equally.

That's Creedence Clearwater Revival with Fortunate Son, the perks of being a senator's son put to song. London beckons. Let's leave Vietnam behind and travel to India, a short flight away. So we'll have a short stopover in India with three songs that demonstrate different aspects of the country. The first is by Ed Sheeran. Now, Ed always does this. He always collaborates with local artists. He's done it in Australia. He did it in India with probably the most well-known pop performer over there, Arjit Singh. A lot of Bollywood movies are filled with Arjit's songs, and he makes a short cameo in the middle of the song, so you can hear a touch of Punjabi along with Ed Sheeran, making it very contemporary. This is Sapphire, about the colour and the life of the streets in India.

That is Ed Sheeran. If you get a chance to watch the video, it's all filmed on the street, plenty of colour and motion. But before Ed discovered India, so did the Beatles.

That's Norwegian Wood by the Beatles. We are camping and travelling together. Quick check-in of the bus. A lot of you are really enjoying this segment. Jeff says, now you're talking with Clearance Clearwater Revival. That was a bit more rocky than the Thai fiddle, I suppose. Gavin says, Ashwin, let us know if you decide to do a real-world tour of these places, as it's a paid guide. Trip sounds like it would be educational, and a hoot sounds like a hassle-free way to travel. Thank you as well, Gavin. What an interesting segment I've woken up to, says Jenny. Joe from Emerald. Ashwin, thank you for this unexpected mini holiday. Love it. Also love your wonderful perspective on this life we live. And Jen from Adelaide says coconut water sounds good. Well, Jen, and thank you all of you for texting. We're about to leave the coconut water behind as we move towards the Middle East and Europe, but not yet. Not yet. We're moving west into Pakistan. There's a style of music called Qawwali, which is very common in South Asia. It's a Sufi style of singing. It's soaring vocals, soaring, beautiful style of music and singing that takes you somewhere else. And Peter Gabriel was captured by this style of music, and he teamed up with Nusrat Fateh Ali Khan to make this song, In Your Eyes, but a Qawwali, a Sufi adapted version of it in parts.

That is Peter Gabriel and Nusrat Fateh Ali Khan with In Your Eyes. What a beautiful fusion of cultures there. Sufi-style Western combination. Let's fly west. We have to get to London in 14 minutes for this gap here that we're on. We're travelling to Turkey now, Turkiye, as it's known now. Now, sometimes when you hear Middle Eastern music or Indian music, you might think, oh, it's a bit twangy. It's twangy. What's happening there? It's the scale that they're using. It's a different scale of music with more microtones, if you like. So the emphasis is on melody, getting those microtones, massaging them, flicking them up and down. It's very melodic focused, whereas in Western music, we focus more on harmony. So the scale is different, but once you get used to it, you can enjoy it on its own terms. This is the baglama, which is a Turkish string instrument. And I apologize to anyone from Turkey who was not enjoying that butchered pronunciation, but let's all enjoy the sound of this Turkish string instrument.

So you can hear the different scale at work. And in fact, they don't use the word scale. They use makam. And makam doesn't just mean scale. It means the notes of the scale. It means the microtones. It means the mood. It means how you move up and down the scale. There's a lot more information in makam. So Turkish music, another one to explore its traditions. But I'd like to veer away to a reference from Western music to Turkey. There's a phrase that you sometimes hear, Young Turks. What does it mean? This song isn't about Turkey particularly, but the phrase Young Turks was based on a revolutionary movement. There was a group of Young Turks in the early 20th century, a group of Ottoman reformers who wanted to modernize the country, modernize the empire at that stage, and eventually overthrew the Sultan. This is Rod Stewart's take on that phrase.

That's Rod Stewart with Young Turks. Good morning, Ashwin. Serenity and rock, a magical blend. I've travelled through Turkey, beautiful country and culture. That's from Andy in Lena Valley. Danny says, it's very cool learning the origin of songs, great segments. And Tony Brock, this is from Alistair, Tony Brock drummed with the Babies and Jimmy Barnes and can be heard on that track as well. It was a solid drum beat as well, really drove that song home. Heathrow Airport is in sight. We have to land. This is a song that was from a band that was very firmly entrenched in punk music. But in this song, they entered a new era, a prettier era perhaps, called post-punk.

What a song. What a welcome. That is London Calling by The Clash. Now, we have arrived in the UK a little early, so the pilot has agreed to fly over Dublin. And this is probably my favourite version of this song. It's by Eva Cassidy.

0: We're about to talk about nature in this next segment, how to keep the bees alive.
1: ABC News, I'm Clive Hunter. The US Defense Secretary Pete Hegseth has used a D-Day anniversary speech to link immigration by sea to the wartime liberation of Europe. He spoke at the American Cemetery in Normandy during commemorations for the 82nd anniversary of the landings. Mr. Hegseth warned the freedom won by Allied troops could prove temporary upon failure to defend it.
2: Beaches in Spain, in Italy, in Greece, Bulgaria, boats and men arrive. When will European capitals do something about that invasion? Or is it too late? The men who fought and died here restored freedom to Europe. That freedom must be maintained by this generation of leaders and warfighters.
1: Meanwhile, Pope Leo says his visit to Spain will act as a call for the respect for the dignity of all.

0: to Spain will act as a call for the respect for the dignity of all human beings. During his trip, he'll meet migrants and the activists who support them. And he's urged political leaders not to seek short-term popularity by stoking division.
1: Nuestra época, que en apariencia se ve sacudida por terribles desequilibrios.
2: Our age, seemingly shaken by terrible imbalances and conflicts, cries out from its depths for peace, for a new understanding of the human person and its inviolable dignity, for a civilization of love.
0: A drone commander involved in Ukraine's latest attacks on St. Petersburg says there was almost no Russian resistance. As the city hosted Russia's annual economic forum, more than 140 drones were apparently shot down over the surrounding Leningrad region. Yevhen Karas says it was relatively easy to hit the Russian targets, which included weapons arsenals, a naval base and an oil depot.
3: We take part in many operations in north region of Russia, and it's very interesting that in these days, operations in St. Petersburg and operations in occupied Crimea, in both directions, north and south, we fly in Russia like it's our own territory. Almost no resistance.
0: An attempted break-in at a Port Melbourne storage unit has led police to what they allege is a major drug trafficking syndicate. Kaveh Akbari reports.
4: Victorian police say an attempted break-in at a storage unit led officers to uncover commercial quantities of drugs, sparking further searches at apartments in Port Melbourne and St Kilda. Police seized methamphetamine, MDMA, ketamine, heroin, cannabis, magic mushrooms and almost 12 litres of 1,4-butadiol. A chemical used to produce the drug GHB. They also found weapons, a pill press, electronic devices and more than $460,000 in cash, alleged to be the proceeds of crime. A 44-year-old St Kilda man and a 32-year-old woman were arrested before police apprehended a 44-year-old Port Melbourne man who they allege was the syndicate's ringleader.
0: Western Australia is dealing with its second fatal shark attack in less than a month. Charlotte Hamlin reports.
5: The 35-year-old man was spearfishing with family at Michaelmas Island near Albany when he was attacked by a reported 4.5-metre shark. He was rushed back to shore and treated by paramedics but could not be revived. Local man Archie Smith was fishing nearby.
6: It's definitely very scary. Pretty shocking, yeah. Yeah, good reminder to always be careful and stuff.
5: It comes 3 weeks after 38-year-old Stephen Mattaboni was killed by a shark while spearfishing off Rottnest Island.
0: In tennis, Mira Andreeva has won the Women's French Open with a comprehensive straight sets victory over Maya Falinska. It's the first Grand Slam title for the 19-year-old Russian. Fremantle has kicked the biggest winning margin in its history by thumping North Melbourne in the AFL by 124 points. Clint Wilden reports.
7: The Dockers kicked the final 19 goals of the game to crush an insipid Kangaroos in Bunbury. Pat Voss and Josh Tracy both booted 4 goals, while Luke Jackson was influential with 3 majors, 22 hitouts and 19 disposals. Dual reigning Premier Brisbane ended a 3-game losing streak with a 31-point win in the Q clash with the Suns on the Gold Coast. Lions forward Logan Morris kicked a Q clash and personal best, 7 goals. While Port Adelaide ended a 4-match losing streak with a thrilling 6-point win over West Coast in Perth. Jason Horne-Francis booted 3 for Port, who made the most of last week's bye to be able to hang on against the fast-finishing Eagles. Clint Wilden, ABC Sport, Perth.
0: And in the NRL matches, the North Queensland Cowboys have lost heavily to the Dolphins at Townsville Stadium, watched by ABC Sport.
8: That's a really, really good win for the Dolphins. And we knew they were something to be reckoned with, and they certainly showed that tonight, beating North Queensland 40 points to 14.
0: And that's the NRL news, and that's ABC News.
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10: Good morning. Mac arrives in half an hour. If you're on the West Coast, we'll be together for 1 hour. And during that time, we'll talk about bees and maybe some other things as well, because the native bees in this country, they're in trouble. What is it? Is it pests? Is it phone towers? We'll see if we can get to the bottom of the issue. And you can also join with your questions on bees by calling in on 1300 800 222. You can text as well, 0437 774 774. And thank you for your kind comments. I think a lot of you enjoyed that musical tour we went on. Joe says, crying through Danny Boy and Eva's beautiful voice. If you're running a tour, I'm definitely coming. What a trip that would be. I think that's my retirement. holiday.

anyway, one day. Walk to London. Take your time. There was that guy who walked from Chile to the UK. He's been doing it for 25 years. It's a long story anyway, but he's in no rush. So that's really taking your time. Let's talk about bees in just a moment. But yeah, if you'd like to tell me anything, 0437 774 774. This is Four Non Blondes.

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1: Who will win the AI race? Has gambling become our national sport?
2: Questions. They've never been more important. So the one thing we'll never question is our duty to keep asking. ABC News. Keep asking.

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1: Like many other plants, animals and insects, Australia's native bee population is in trouble. It's a problem, though, that's not just happening here. It's happening all over the world. But what are the reasons that it is happening? To discuss this and other aspects of bee life in Australia, Dr. Kit Prendergast is from the University of Southern Queensland and joins you now. Hello.
2: Good morning.
1: Can we start with a bee survey? How many bees do we have in this country?
2: Well, you think that was a easy question, but it's a bit tricky because there's about 1,700 described species, but we estimate there's about 500 undescribed species. So over 2,000 species.
1: What sort of variation is there between these species and their physicality, their behaviour? How much variation?
2: A lot of variation as well. When some people ask me, oh, like, what is a typical native bee? I'm like, oh, it's no answer. They can range in body size from arguably one of the smallest bee species in the world, 1.8 millimetres long, to over 2.5 centimetres long. So that's an order of magnitude in body size. And then they can be really, really fuzzy to not fuzzy at all. They can be all sorts of colours. They have such a diversity in their nesting habits. They can nest in the ground. They can nest above ground. They can make their own nest. They can rely on pre-made nests by wood-boring beetles. Such a huge diversity.
1: Are some of them quite solitary and some of them quite social?
2: Yeah, so there's a spectrum as well. Some are completely solitary. They live by themselves and they put nectar and pollen in the nest, seal off the nest and never see their babies. And then there's some where females will share a nesting burrow, but each female will provision her own nest. Then there's some that work together to feed their offspring in smaller colonies of like 12 individuals. And then we've got like truly eusocial species where there's what we, you know, usually think of with honeybees, where there's a queen and workers in a colony and the queen reproduces and then the workers forage and help with looking after the offspring.
1: Is that for diversity because this is such a large country that they have had to adapt to different niches?
2: Well, we see this diversity across the globe, but it's a result of, you know, evolution over hundreds of thousands of years. So bees evolved back during the time of the dinosaurs. So they have had a lot of time to fill different niches and radiate out into all these, you know, different lifestyles and body sizes. Mm.
1: That deserves a lot of respect, doesn't it? Surviving since the time of the dinosaurs.
2: Mm-hmm, yes. And, you know, it's up to us to make sure that that incredible diversity is preserved.
1: If you have a question for Kit, you can call in on 1300 800 222 or text 0437 774 774. Pat has asked, is the varroa mite impacting our native bees?
2: Yeah, I get asked that a lot. It's a very hot topic at the moment, varroa mite, and making a lot of headlines. Fortunately, varroa mite doesn't affect our native bees. It only impacts the introduced European honeybee.
1: Okay. All right. This might be a good time to then explore the introduced bees and what effect they're having on the native population. Can you sketch a picture of what's happened?
2: Yeah. So the European honeybee, Apis mellifera, was introduced to Australia about 200 years ago during the time of European colonisers. And it occurs in managed hives as well as in feral colonies. And it's a livestock species. And like any introduced livestock species and feral species, at high densities, they can harm our wildlife, including our native bees. And that's something that my research has found, that at high densities, and when there's limited flower resources, honeybees can outcompete native bees, causing a reduction in native bee abundance and diversity, and even reducing their reproductive success.
1: Do they attack them physically, or they're just eating the same food?
2: Yeah, eating the same food. So it's called resource competition when you've got like a set amount of resources in the environment. You know, there's only so much to go around. And honeybees, they are eusocial, so there's tens of thousands of individuals in a colony. They're very efficient at foraging and finding good resources, and they can usurp the resources so that there's not enough for our native bees.
1: Can you talk about when the decline started and what the main causes were?
2: Of native bees?
1: Yes, of native bees.
2: Yeah. So we don't have a very good picture in Australia yet, because there's no monitoring of any area for native bees or any species, like no long-term monitoring. So we don't know the extent of the decline, but we definitely know there is a decline, because, you know, we've had so much habitat clearing, and research has found that native bees strongly rely on native vegetation and wildflowers. Some native bees are really specialized, and they can only forage on flowers in one genus, for example. So with habitat loss, putting in pastures, even, you know, gardens with lots of exotic plants, that can harm our native bees.
1: Okay, there's quite a really a mix of risks that they have to contend with. So a precarious situation for sure. Alistair has called in from Victoria. Hello, Alistair.
3: How are you, Ashwin? And I'm sorry, I didn't know the name of your expert.
1: Dr. Kit Prendergast is joining us this morning.
3: Kit, is it? Or Kit?
1: Kit. KIT. Kit,
3: oh, great. Kit, I shouldn't say look. I hate it when people say that.
1: That's okay.
3: Look here.
1: it gives you a moment to think, though, doesn't it, when you say look? Yeah.
3: I was talking to Stuart, the hexagonal. Are they hexagonal patterns that our mathematical genius bees use?
2: Yeah, so it's a very efficient form, and they've evolved to have that hexagonal cone pattern, which is really efficient, very architecturally sturdy. And that's only with the European honeybees, though. So most of our native bees don't make cones, and then the ones that do, which are the Melipinini, aka the stingless bees or sugar bag bees, they don't have that hexagonal cone. They have like little pollen and nectar pots instead. But one of the species, Tetragonella carbonara, is also a mathematical genius, and it makes with its hive like a spiral structure, which is like a Fibonacci sequence. So yeah, all these like incredible engineering feats by our native bees.
1: That
3: was my question last night, the Fibonacci sequence in the 25 question quiz. And people were asking, what was it about? It relates to bees as well.
1: It's all over nature, isn't it, Kit, the Fibonacci, the way leaves unfurl, it's everywhere, isn't
2: mm-hmm.
1: it?
2: Yep.
1: Yeah, it's interesting. Alistair, and also bouncing off Alistair's question, Kit, have they measured what bees can count to? I feel like I've seen studies where they've tried to test how high bees can count.
2: So most of the research has been on honeybees, and I believe they can definitely count. Mm. I can't remember what number up to, but what is really interesting and probably even more impressive, they have a concept of zero, which is, you know, it's actually quite an abstract concept.
1: Yeah. I mean, it took humans quite a few thousand years to develop a concept of zero. Even the Romans didn't have a zero, so how did the bees get it so quickly?
2: Evolution.
1: Okay.
2: Evolution's amazing.
1: You need a zero. Oh, wow.
3: Can they do square roots and things like that?
1: Pi. Alistair, thanks for calling in.
3: That's all right. A pleasure. Thank you.
1: It's so interesting. So they can count. I mean, that would be amazing if the honeybee can make hexagons without being able to count to six.
2: I think it can count to six, but I believe... The structure is not so much them counting to six, but recognizing the specific shape. What is fascinating is that they've taken honeybees into space, and they find that, you know, in zero gravity, they have trouble making that structure.
1: Oh, does what would that reveal about the biology or the behaviour that that's the case?
2: Well, they have a concept of up and down, and gravity messes that up. So probably no bees in the International Space Station.
1: Okay, all right. They can't be trusted in space. What a fascinating creature they are. Do we know anything about them? I suppose similar to the ant, they get pigeonholed as sort of mindless. They're drones. They just follow orders and create structures. But can you sort of bring to life the beauty of the bee beyond some of the stereotypes?
2: Yeah, and I think one of the biggest stereotypes is that everything about bees is based on honeybees. So many people don't realise that, you know, we have native bees and most of them don't make honey, and honeybees actually aren't at risk of extinction. And they're making so many headlines, but it's like saying that declines in commercial chicken production is meaning that birds across the globe are, you know, threatened. It's a different issue. So our native bees are, you know, declining. Some of them are at huge risk of extinction. Some may have even gone extinct because we haven't been monitoring them. But the losses with honeybees are a like livestock situation, and there's no risk that honeybees are going to go extinct. So I think that's a big one there. And that, you know, this idea of what a bee is bees that live in colonies, yellow and black, make honey. That incredible diversity of our native bees is really not represented well in media, in children's books. I'm actually writing a children's book series about native bees. I've just started because I have a daughter, and like everyone knows I love bees, and so they give me all these bee books for her, but they're all honeybees. Yeah. So, yeah, there's a lot of myths there. And then when it comes to intelligence, yeah, bees are you know, incredibly intelligent. I think also with all species, we need to recognise that our bar for intelligence is very egocentric. We measure it based on what humans can do. But, you know, I'm sure that a chameleon, for example, would think we're pretty limited. Yeah. We can't even, you know, change our own, like, appearance to blend in with things.
1: Yes.
2: Naturally. Bees can see in the ultraviolet. That's something that we can't do. But I think bees are incredible in being able to, even, you know, the tiniest ones that have, you know, they're 2 millimeters long, their brain must be really small, and they're able to go and find food and return to their nest every day without, you know, Google Maps, and that's something that I can't do.
1: So. Yeah. Now you've given me a new paranoia. A chameleon's mocking me as I walk around the street, just thinking, look at this guy, I can't even match an oak tree. Rob has texted to say, my old next-door neighbour here in the Otways has about 20 hives. He had a good start to the season, but no honey in the last. Okay, so that's the honeybee again. This is honeybees still. Are there any rules about how you treat bees, honeybees or native bees, and what we should know when interacting with them?
2: I mean, there's not much rules per se. Some governments have, you know, limits on how many honeybees you can have in a residential property, but all these laws are sort of based on, you know, risks to human health being stung, and they're not based on the carrying capacity of the environment. And that's something that really needs to be considered when we're looking at the sustainability of beekeeping in relation to our native bees and other pollinators. You know, it's concerning that a bee charity and organization lobbied to have commercial beekeeping in national parks, which is like having livestock in a national park. We really need our protected areas to be conserved for the wildlife and not have introduced species in there. I know there's a big debate at the moment with brumbies in national parks that, you know, honeybees are just allowed to go free rein in our national parks. So, yeah, there's not much laws or policy in terms of when it comes to native bees, their conservation. And that's something I'm working on with an Australian native bee and pollinator conservation strategy. With honeybees, there's legislation about, as I said, certain rules about densities in urban areas, and now there's more policies about biosecurity with the risk of varroa mite, which is causing a lot of colony losses along the East Coast, which is really sad for beekeepers. So there's more policies there about biosecurity in the honeybees, making sure that the spread of varroa is held in check as much as it can be.
1: You're listening to Dr. Kit Prendergast from the University of Southern Queensland talking to us about bees. In about 3 minutes, Macca will arrive. For many of you on the east coast of the country, on the west, we'll stay with Dr. Kit talking about the bee. In the meantime, Nick has called in from South Australia. Hello, Nick.
4: Yeah, hi, good morning, Kit and Ashwin.
1: What was your question?
4: When I was a young child, a long time ago, on a hot, balmy summer's night, The fly screen door would have a thick layer of insects on it, and that's something that's just not seen anymore. Yeah, there seems to be a significant reduction in the insect biomass, and I think there's a bit of a general belief that that's related to the use of insecticides, and in particular neonicotinoids. Is that something that's affecting native bees as well, do you believe?
2: Yeah, so there's definitely been insect declines, including of our pollinators, across the globe. As I said, there's not much monitoring, but there's very clear indications that there are fewer native bees and pollinators and other insects. Neonics is one cause, potential cause, pesticides. Again, there hasn't been much research on native bees and the impact of pesticides, which is really concerning because I've done a review recently of insecticides and native bees, and almost all the regulations and risk assessments are based on honeybees. And honeybees are bigger, they have different lifestyles, so both the toxicity and risk of exposure is different and likely higher for some pesticides. When it comes to native bees, especially, for example, ground nesting bees, when there's like pesticides in the soil, they could have much higher exposure there. When it comes to like relative risks, habitat loss is definitely the biggest risk, but all these factors can interact. And like they've shown studies, for example, that neonics, when interacting with other pesticides or with climate change, that's what can be like the toxic cocktail that causes the most harm.
1: Thanks for calling in, Nick, about that. I've had a text as well that's just come in. I accidentally interrupted a native hive one day. They landed on me and started pinching. They kept it up for hours every time I walked into the vicinity. Is this the fact for all native bees? That's Donald in Gympie. Are they a pinching creature?
2: So those definitely sound like the Melipinini, aka stingless bees, but they can bite. I actually have a Redbubble store, which is like an art store, and I do like artwork of native bees, and one of them has a sugar bag bee saying, "I don't sting, I bite." because they do bite. The worst is when they get onto your eyelashes and cling on there. They're harmless.
1: Can you just hold on for one moment? If you're listening on the East Coast, just a reminder, you'll be switching over to Australia all over.
5: Good morning.

I met Steve at Mount Gravatt at the show. Was it last year? Maybe the year before? I'm not sure. But this album is called Now and Forever. It's his third studio album, showcasing his strong songwriting style and vocal. It says Steve Sparrow is a Brisbane-based country singer, born totally blind. He has overcome adversity with his original brand of music. Good morning. 1300 700 222, that's our number. Give us a ring. What are you up to? I'm dying to find out.

0: home, coming home to stay.
1: That's Tony McKenna. Always used to write good songs, did Tony?
2: What hawk stops to wait when a mouse doth catch its eye? Which frog stalls and falters when a juicy bug flies by? What seed dawdles in a pod, postponing propagation, till winter brings her chill and frost, expiring germination? What impala hesitates when hunted by a pride of lions? Which honeybee sleeps in late when spring cloaks the fields in flowers? If all creatures small and great do what must be done, why do I procrastinate and irritate my mum?
1: Exactly.
3: G'day, I'm John Payne from Townsville. Around Australia,

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1: I played a song last week about the lighthouse keeper, the last lighthouse keeper. They don't exist anymore. And although we do have posties, this is a time long gone.
2: Every working day, after sorting's done, he grabs a cup of tea and a bite to eat. Then with his rack and saddle bags loaded to the max, he's on his bike and headed down the street. Holding up the traffic, cursing at the rain, dodging kids and piles of doggy do. Scooting up the footpath to your letterbox, making sure he gets it through to you. He's the postie, yeah, the postie. Rain, hail or shine, he gets it through. Unwanted parcels, heaps of junk mail, and everything he finds addressed to you. When the rain is on and it's really pouring down, that's the time he really wants to quit. With letter boxes hanging down, deformed or undersized, and he's trying to shove the mail where it won't fit. Get in there. Water's blowing in his face, backside getting wet, muddy grime running down his socks, and some old conscience going off because the mail got ringing wet where it landed down behind the letterbox. Hey, well, that's the postie. Yeah, that's the postie. In the box or out, he gets it through. Soaking parcels, soggy junk mail, and everything he finds addressed to you. And every now and then, when he's on the hits a ditch, the neighbours see what airmail really means. 20,000 letters nicely floating down the street, and parcels getting smashed to smithereens. When he's scooting up the path and peeking out the revs, some woman backs her car out on the street. He hits it doing 50 and clears the handlebars and a fence across the road by 30 feet. Hey, look out, there goes the postie. Yeah, that's the postie. Ah, roll, jump or fly, he gets it through. Busted parcels, shredded junk mail, and everything he finds addressed to you. So now that I've described it and helped you understand just what a postie run is all about, you might sympathise a bit and tie your mongrel up, fix your letterbox to help him out. But he don't need your pity, he does that on his own. You don't even have to say hello.

0: just gets it through to you. Yes, he does.
1: I don't know who did that song. I've had it for ages, but it's interesting, isn't it? The first postie I saw was a bloke walking along, and he had a big satchel over, and he used to walk up and down the street delivering his mail. Then they had a bicycle. The same bloke had a bicycle. And then they've had a little postie bikes with a little engine on them. And yesterday in the rain, I saw one with an electric bike. Didn't make a noise. It was an electric bike on the footpath, making puddles. But they only deliver, what, three times a week? Depends where you are, of course. Sometimes it's once a week, and sometimes when the plane comes in. This is Norma Murphy. Good morning. You can give us a ring wherever you are. I've been to Julia Creek. You've been to Julia Creek? Yeah, yeah.

0: How Australian is that? She got a broad accent. Yes, awesome things in Julia Creek. That's Norma. The wonderful Norma Murphy. Oh, I just love that, the way they talk, you know, they're really flat vowels. I said vowels. 833-10-2002 in front of that, or 1300-700-222. Love you. Love your early work.
1: She's a classic.
0: She's a ripper.

0: That's from her album, Will I Love It. That's Gary Sheerston with a little song called She's a Classic. And that's what makes us, you know, isn't it? It's our language. You can take all the languages around the world, and a lot of them are hard to understand. The Scottish and the Irish and the Southern Americans. Good morning, this is Macca.
1: Over by the window, there's a pack of cigarettes.
0: Oh, wow.
1: Not my brand, you understand. Sometimes the girl forgets.
0: Maybe they're vapes.

I don't know what she's going to do about him. Or me. It's one of those things. I just thought we'd ask a few little of our Australian mates to come in here. And good morning.

Breaking news. Give us a ring wherever you are. Oh, shush. This is Percy's called walking theme. So if you're out walking this morning, give us a ring. Our number's 1300 700 222. How are you? Breaking news. D-Day, 6th of June. So there'll be big commemorations over there in Europe. The Americans saved everybody's bum over in Europe. Give me a break. Go and watch Private Ryan. Saving Private Ryan. More breaking news. On the Iron Cove Bridge this morning, about 5 o'clock, a policeman with his speed camera. So he's probably not there anymore. But I'd just like to inform you. Double demerits, of course. We can all afford that. But the government needs the money. On the program this morning, Tommy Emmanuel's coming in to plunk. Well, he doesn't really plunk, does he? He caresses the strings. How are you? Give us a ring. You might be out camping on this cool morning. Be nice. Looking up at the stars, the Southern Cross. Winking at me. 1300 700 222, that's the number. Good morning, this is Macca. The gang's, well, not all here. Some of them are here. Timmy's here. Lee's here. And I'm here. This is a walking theme, as I said. Out you go. If you're near a phone box, just pop in.

0: poultry shed now. Long weekend in most places. Queensland Day yesterday. Somebody get the pot and put it on. This is Macca. It's 6 o'clock.
1: Good morning, Emily Lawrence with ABC News. Detectives are determining who fired several shots at a Sydney events venue yesterday where the family of a dead underworld figure were expected to be. Tony Ibrahim reports.
2: Police say an SUV fired multiple shots at an events venue at Punch Bowl in Sydney's southwest yesterday afternoon. Earlier, a social media post listed it as the place a service will be held for Lorenzo Lamalu, the former leader of the self-proclaimed Coconut Cartel. But the ABC understands the service was called off, with no injuries being reported. In a nearby street, police found a burnt SUV suspected of being used in the drive-by shooting. Lamalu was gunned down in Vietnam a fortnight ago, with his body arriving in Australia this week.

0: A burial ceremony is expected to take place today with police in attendance.
1: A man and a woman have been charged over the death of a man on the state's north coast. Paramedics tried to save the 34-year-old at Tweed Heads early yesterday morning after reports he'd been assaulted elsewhere before being driven to a home and left on a driveway. A 31-year-old man charged with domestic violence-related murder is due to front the bail court today. A woman charged with hindering an investigation was granted conditional bail and is due to face court later this month. The

0: forces targeted Iranian drones and radar sites in response to four Iranian one-way attack drones launched towards the Strait of Hormuz, attacks they say are posing an immediate threat to regional maritime traffic. Tehran has called the strikes a flagrant violation of the ceasefire and an attack on the national sovereignty and territorial integrity of the Islamic Republic of Iran. It's since retaliated by firing ballistic missiles at two U.S. air bases in Kuwait and U.S. Navy facilities in Bahrain, attacks that both countries have condemned. Negotiators only reached a tentative agreement last week to extend the truce by 60 days and start a new round of nuclear talks.
1: A drone commander involved in Ukraine's latest attacks on St. Petersburg says there was almost no Russian resistance. As the city hosted Russia's annual economic forum, more than 140 drones were shot down over the surrounding Leningrad region. Yevhen Karas says it was relatively easy to hit the Russian targets, which included weapons, arsenals, a naval base and an oil depot.
2: We take part in many operations in north region of Russia, and it's very interesting that in these days, operations in St. Petersburg and operations in occupied Crimea, in both directions, north and south, we fly in Russia like it's our own territory. Almost no resistance.
1: A 35-year-old man has died after being bitten by a shark off the WA southern coast. The man was spearfishing with his family yesterday off Michaelmas Island near Albany. Commercial fisherman Gregory Sharp says there's been shark activity in the area.
3: We do see an increase in larger sharks this time of the year, particularly chasing the sardine and the salmon on the coast, which is quite normal.
1: A driver's been taken to hospital after crashing into a parked car in Sydney's southwest. Emergency crews were called to Picnic Point late last night, where a van had hit the unoccupied ute. The 45-year-old man behind the wheel was trapped for some time before being freed with minor injuries. Australia's women's soccer team has fallen to a shock 1-0 defeat to Mexico in Newcastle. Diana Ordóñez struck in the second half stoppage time to earn Mexico its first victory over the Matildas since 2004. Australia dominated much of the game and territory but were unable to fashion many clear-cut opportunities, with fullback Ellie Carpenter captaining the side in her 100th appearance for the national team. The sides will meet again on Tuesday night at Western Sydney Stadium. In the NRL, the Gold Coast Titans have snapped a five-game losing streak, defeating local rivals, the Brisbane Broncos, 28-23 at Lang Park. With more, Brett Sprigg.
4: Scores were level before Adam Reynolds nailed a field goal in the 72nd minute, but the Broncos' one-point lead didn't last long after a chip-and-chase try from Gold Coast fullback Keanu Kinney 4 minutes from full-time. When the Broncos had one last chance to win it, Kinney, in defence, batted the ball dead to prevent a Reece Walsh try. The Titans break their losing streak and now condemn the defending premiers to their own handful of consecutive defeats. Earlier in Townsville, the Dolphins beat the North Queensland Cowboys 40-14. Brett Sprigg, ABC Sport, Brisbane.
1: Fog across much of the southern half of the state, patchy frost across the ranges and slopes, isolated showers across the north coast and adjacent ranges, dry and mostly sunny elsewhere. Sydney's weather sunny, a top of 20 degrees. 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
8: Good morning and welcome. This is Macca, 1300-700-222, wherever you are. I'd love to talk to you. G'day, this is Macca.
9: G'day, Macca. It's Jimmy and Dan here from Mansfield, heading to work at Mount Bullock.
8: Oh, but is there any snow around James and Dan?
9: Yeah, there's a little bit of man-made stuff for the snow factories, but we've done well with the conditions. Pretty warm up there.
8: Is it really? It's cold where I am, but I mean, there's cold and relative. So, James, you're James and Dan's with you. What do you do up there, mate?
9: I'm an electrician and Dan's a mechanic.
8: Uh-huh. And so what sort of things do you have to do during the ski season?
9: Oh, we start up the ski lifts and attend to breakdowns and a bit of maintenance, and Dan works on the groomers, the snowcats.
8: I see. Well, you'll be pretty busy, I reckon. This weekend's the opening of the ski season, is that right?
9: Yeah, yesterday was the opening and today's the second day of the official ski season.
8: James, how long have you been doing this gig?
9: I've done about 5 winters.
8: Mm-hmm.
9: I understand.
8: And, I always look at see if there's been snow.

0: It hasn't been much snow around, has there?
1: It snowed last week. We've got some good temps, but it's warmed up since then. A lot of it's starting to melt, but we've got one ski run open and a couple of kids' carpets, so it's a good product.
0: And that's on Mount what?
1: Mount Buller.
0: Mount Buller. There you go. And you're near Bogong too. Is that in your side of the Victorian side of the Alps or the New South Wales side, Bogong?
1: Bogong's in New South Wales, I believe.
0: Yeah. So, you're near Falls Creek too. Is that the sort of area?
1: Yeah, well, it's in the same mountain range. It's not far as the crow flies, but it's a bit of a drive.
0: Yeah. So there'll be a big crowd. You've been working there all this weekend, have you, James? You go home every night or what do you do?
1: Yeah, we travel up every morning and every night. So it's not too bad, really. It's about a 50-minute drive.
0: Yeah. So you live in Melbourne, do you, or...?
1: In Mansfield.
0: Mansfield. There you go. Yeah, I thought so. So it hasn't been cold this winter yet, has it really? Not really.
1: Yeah, I wouldn't say that, but we'll get there.
0: Yeah, well, it's nice. It's lovely when the snow's falling, especially the gentle snow. And it just drifts down. It's beautiful. It's lovely and paints the landscape into some peaceful, beautiful, I don't know, it's like a fairyland, isn't it?
1: Yeah, you're not wrong, Macca. It's like a winter wonderland.
0: I'll say. So what do you do out of the ski season, Jim? Same thing, I suppose.
1: Yeah, we do all the maintenance in summer. Dan on the groomers and our team on the ski lifts.
0: Dan, are you there?
2: Yeah, mate. Yeah,
0: you're the strong, silent type, right?
2: Yeah, that's so fun. Yeah, yeah.
0: Well, good on you. Whereabouts are you now?
2: We're just between Mansfield and Merrijig at the moment.
0: Uh-huh. And what do you see on the road? Is there any deer, reindeer and stuff like that, them big things that stand in the middle of the road?
2: Yeah, there's a bit of wildlife, wombats and deer mainly. So, you sort of got to have your eyes peeled this time in the morning. But
0: yeah, especially the deer. They're out of control, really, aren't they, on both sides? And they're big, big units too, some of them.
2: Oh, yeah. They're pretty unpredictable too on the side of the road, so.
0: All right, Danny, good on you. James, nice to talk to you, mate. Mates,
3: thanks, Macca.
0: I'll see you down at Buller sometime, hopefully. Yep. I never go there, but, you know, I can't ski.
3: Come for a toboggan.
0: Yeah, oh, yeah, that's even worse.
2: There's a pub.
0: I'll say g'day to a tree on a toboggan or something, yeah. All right, boys, good Macca. On you.
2: Cheers, mate.
0: See ya. Bye.
2: Bye.
0: Nice, boys. Don't know where this train is.

0: what I'd say it is.
1: Macca's on the radio. Crocodiles and ruse blokes along the Nullarbor tune in for the news. Someone in the Kimberley, someone down at Hay, someone with a yarn or two phones from Byron Bay. All at Ulla Dulla wish the listeners well. Tales of droughts and drenchings, there's so much to tell. Here's a bit of folklore wrapped up in a song. Tourists in the territory like to sing along. Voices on a Sunday from the far out back. Bulls and barramundi, Birdsville's dusty track. Cheerful women chatting, putting in their call. Macca's on the airways.
2: Tell Australia, ring Macca. Put everybody in the know. If you've got a little yarn, ring Macca on Australia's radio show. If the creek's been rising or the weather's coming up, or you found a little nugget or your horse has won the cup, put the billy on, ring Macca. Australia's waiting for you.
3: Don't you love the moon? I love full moon nights when you wander around and it's just like daylight. I should plant by the light of the moon, really. A lot of people do, you know. They sow by the light of the moon and they reap what they sow and all that sort of stuff. But listen,
0: if you're sailing the Buccaneer Archipelago or flying across the world, give us a ring. 1300 700 222. I'd love to talk to you.
4: It's Jeff from Port Pirie, Macca. Brought back some memories when you was talking to the captain that went down on the Aurora Stratus. Down south. I went down in end of 72, 73 on the Nella, and I'll never forget how rough it was.
0: Danella Dan. That was the story I told about Sir Philip Law. He'd been down there 30 or 40 times, mostly in the Aurora, maybe probably in the Danella Dan too. And he said, I said, are you going down again? Because he was 92 at the time. And he said, no, no, I'm not going down again. He said, I can't stand the seasickness.
4: We're trying to sleep at night in the bunk. I'd sort of put your feet up one end and then sort of have a bag at the end of your head to stop you from sliding backwards and forwards. But I don't know how the crew and all that operated walking around, because you're swaying from side to side. But the best part of that, it was when that was over, but going through the sea ice, it was unbelievable, cutting its way through the sea ice.
0: That was Jeff last week, and apparently is very Moorish going down to Antarctica. He'd never been, and I don't know if I want to go, because I'd only go on a boat and have a look, a ship. That'd be lovely. A couple of things to talk about. Planting by the light of the moon, and it goes back to, doesn't it, biblical time. Before then, ancient times, planting by the light of the moon was supposed to be wonderful. I don't know if you did any planting by the light of this last moon the other week, the micro moon, the blue moon, but it was fabulous, wasn't it? You go outside and you look at it and you think, oh, it shrunk. It was about 12,000 miles further out on its elliptical orbit. But anyway, and the other thing too, I don't know if you ever sail around the planet. That's what I want to do, but I can't sail, see? You can't learn to sail when you're 50 or 60. But have you ever been to the Louisiades, which is sort of southeast of New Guinea? It's about 10 islands, volcanic islands, and about 80 little coral atolls are surrounding it. It would be a fantastic place to be. And I'm reminded of it because this lady rang about, 10 years ago. Shana, her name was 10, might have been 17, 18, I don't know. So about 8 years ago, maybe Shana rang and she told us all about it. Come and meet Shana. Give us a ring, 1300 700 222. That's the deal. Wherever you are, I'd love to talk to you. But this was Shana.
5: I'm in Cairns at the moment. My partner and I sailed in here last Thursday. Just come back from sailing around the Louisiades, which are the islands off of Papua New Guinea.
0: The Louisiades? Yeah, tell me more.
5: It was the most awesome experience, you know, that I've ever had. I'm a girl from Melbourne, you know, sort of working as a single mum most of my life, and the opportunity to go over to these islands and see these people, you know, it was just an amazing and very humbling experience. You know, it really opened your eyes to, you know, what we have in Australia and how little healthcare and facilities they have over there, and being some of our closest neighbours. And I think the Anzac connection we have with the people in Papua New Guinea, it was, it's really changed me as a person.
0: Dana, tell me, why did you go to the Louisiades? I mean, it's been the last place. I don't think I've ever could even spell it. Why did you end up there and what did you do there?
5: My special friend, Darren Pater, who I sailed over with, he's dreamed of going there for a really long time. They're a beautiful set of islands, crystal blue water, you know, postcard perfect type place. Really like the last frontier here, really. They've been untouched by the Western world, and, you know, his other failing mates had heard about going to this place, and so he's always wanted to go. And to be honest, I was working in the corporate world, and I was trying to pay off a house and, you know, two kids on my own, and in the end, I actually quit my job and sold my house and said, let's do it, let's go. So that's why we chose to go there. So with about a week out from going, I thought, well, if we're going to go, let's help the people as well. And I contacted some companies, got some donations on board, especially stuff for the hospital over there. There's a little island called Namoa, and it has a mission that has been run by an Australian priest called Father Tony Young. He's been there for over 50 years, and it has a hospital there that's only run by nurses. There's no doctors at all, and their supplies are very limited. So a really great company I used to work for called Bunzel supplied me with a huge amount of protective gloves, masks, bandaging. All along our journey, we stopped at many islands along the way.
0: Gee.
5: Had school supplies and everything. It was really wonderful.
0: What are the people like? Tell me about them.
5: Look, the people are so special. They really are. They live a really simple life, and it's not like they're starving. They've got beautiful food. They actually make most of their money through trade. They have little gardens, and they, you know, sweet potatoes and yams. And
0: this is like barter, you mean?
5: Yeah, like a barter. So they'll come out in their little dugout canoes, which are made out of coconut trees, to your yacht, and they want to trade with you. So they need rice, sugar, fish hooks, clothes for the kids and things like that. And so then you trade and you get the fresh food, and they get what they need, which is the rice and sugar. And look, they were just smiling and so happy. I've never seen kids so happy just to get a pair of jocks and a pencil. You know, like,
0: well, I'd be happy with that.
5: I think it was Christmas, mate. It was brilliant. I'm from Melbourne, very big AFL supporter, and a local junior football club, Emerald Junior Football Club, donated two teams of jumpers. And to do jumper presentations and give these kids a uniform to be a team was a wonderful experience. And so together with the Emerald Footy Club and the Rotary, we're trying to put together a train-the-trainer type plan for these people and train them to help themselves. Not a handout, but a hand up for them to, you know, take care of and do for themselves. So I'm hoping that we can get that going and get it on board.
0: Dana, nice to talk to you. You're in Cairns this morning.
5: I am in Cairns. I go home to Melbourne tomorrow.
0: What was the cruising like? I spoke earlier this morning to Tony Ayling, who is our marine biology correspondent, who does a lot of diving. He said it's beautiful weather up north after the southeast trades. Did you cop any of the southeast trades?
5: I'm afraid to say, on the way over, and we copped 25 to 30 knots the entire 4 days.
0: Oh, God.
5: I actually thought I was going to die because I'm not a sailor.
0: No, me neither. I want to get off when that happens.
5: Yeah, that's exactly it, mate. I thought, get me off this boat, because that the only thing that kept me going was I've got all these donations, I'm not leaving now, you know. But really, I thought I was going to die. It was horrendous. But the sail back, 10 to 15 knots, absolutely beautiful, because we had the wind all the way at the back of us coming home. And
0: as the sailors say, that's payback.
5: Exactly, you know. Sometimes I think you've got to suffer. You've got to know, do it hard to then know how good it is.
0: Good on you, Dana. Great to talk to you. Thanks for your call.
5: No worries, mate. Thanks a lot.
0: See you. Bye.
5: Bye-bye.
0: I was at the North Creek Hotel in Winton. You've probably been there. And I met this bloke, Ron Sellers. He gave me his CD. And he said, I said, what should I play for your CD? He says, oh, you could play Sing Me a Little Town. So that's what we're going to play. There it is. I just had to press it a little harder.

0: name's Ron Sellers, and it's called Sing Me a Little Town.
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0: I don't have to tell you, it's a long weekend, and every state except WA had theirs last week. So on a long weekend, you find people on bikes and going to show and shines in their Austin A40s or whatever, just around the place. Maybe camping out. See, Jim and Dan are on their way to Mount Buller to work on the ski lifts and bits and pieces. People are doing all sorts of stuff. Give us a ring. G'day, this is Macca.
2: G'day, Macca. Matthew from Avoca in central west Victoria.
0: Uh-huh. What's happening, Matt?
2: Just out on a 13K walk. Beautiful, crisp morning. 8 degrees, feels like 6.2.
0: How do you know it feels like 6.2? Why not 6.4? You're keeping hold of, and you want to keep hold of the 0.2, right? Yep.
2: Oh, that's it. That's it. You know, I checked my watch, which tells me everything there is to know about the world when I was out starting to walk. So,
0: I see.
2: But we need the cold weather. We need the cold weather because we just
0: sets the fruit,
2: made
0: mate.
2: made salamis yesterday, 40 kilos, and taught the grandchildren and had all the children come up, and we spent the day making salami.
0: Matthew, is that a commercial thing? You make salamis for, yeah?
2: No, just backyard for the family. We've got 5 children, Macca, and 7 grandchildren, so it doesn't take long for a couple of kilos to go missing, and then whenever you're out and about with friends, you always happen to find a wheel of cheese and a box of Jats and a salami or two.
0: And some fresh, lovely, beautiful fresh bread.
2: Yeah, fresh bread and wine from up in the Pyrenees ranges up here where we are.
0: We're all getting hungry, Matthew, already. So that's what you did yesterday, made salamis. Salami, ho, ho. Wasn't that a song?
2: That was it, mate. We had the Italian music playing in the background and we drank a little bit of red wine during the making. The reason I'm out walking, Macca, is it's a very sombering part, but where I'm getting ready for a challenge in July where I'm committed to do 703,000 steps to represent the 703,000 people that take their life each year to suicide.
0: Wow. That's around the world, is it?
2: Around the world, one every 40 seconds.
0: Wow.
2: And if I can reach out to one person to change that decision, my life journey's made.
0: Well, Matthew, that's a very noble thing to do. So you're doing that every morning, are you? Or just one morning a week?
2: No, morning or afternoon, because I work in construction Monday to Friday in Melbourne, and then we're on up here in the country, we are running our semi-commercial beekeeping business as well. So I'm a very busy man, but I've always been very charitable, and I decided that this is something I needed to do.
0: Well, you're a champion, Matthew, and you're a very busy person, but you've taken the time out to ring us this morning.
2: Yeah.
0: So you do that once a week, every weekend, do you?
2: No. Saturday and Sunday mornings I get out, and Sunday mornings I have you in the ears. And over night time during the week, I get onto the running track down in Melbourne, and I punch out my kilometres on the running track, walking around and around and around. I tell you what, 13 kilometres on a 400-metre track, you feel like a rat in a wheel.
0: So these 703,000 steps, you'll do that today with your 13 Ks?
2: No. That's only about 20,000. In July and August, I've planned to do the 703,000 steps, and it'll take me probably around about 35 days, I think, 30 days. But the reason I chose those months too, Macca, is quite symbolic as well, because it's the darkest, coldest months in Victoria, and it is when a lot of people struggle the most. Short days, cold days.
0: And Matthew, why did you pick suicide as your challenge?
2: When I was... I could talk for ages, Macca. When I was national president of Apex Australia, I saw a lot of devastation firsthand.
0: Mm.
2: And we had a few families touched by it around us. And unfortunately, when one of our daughters was younger, she tried several times. So, yeah.
0: That's the reason. That's a good enough reason, Matthew. Good on you, mate. Yeah. Good luck with your steps, and thanks for calling us this morning.
2: No worries, mate. You take care, and hopefully I'll see you one day out for a kilometre or two, eh?
0: Yeah, I'll be on me bike.
2: Yeah. Right. Have a good one, Macca.
0: See you, mate. Bye.
2: See ya. Bye.
0: G'day, this is Macca. Hello. Macca. Yep.
3: Macca, you got me?
0: I have. What's your name?
3: Charlie.
0: What are you up to, Charlie?
3: I'm literally just driven over the Cunningham Gap, but I have to say, Macca, I've been listening to all these callers, and I, you know, you've been on the Antarctic Ocean and suicide and up in the mountain, in the islands of New Guinea, mate. You get all over the world, you devil.
0: Yeah. Charlie, what are you doing in driving through Cunningham's Gap?
3: Well, I came up for a funeral, which is ironic, because, you know, there were 36 of us, and I grew up in the scenic rim. And there were 36 of us at school, so Matthew's call a moment ago was quite prescient for me because two of my classmates have committed, you know, they've committed suicide in our time. And so, yeah, it was amazing. That's why I was listening so intently to what he was saying while he was doing his walk.
0: And Banjo Patterson mentions Cunningham's Gap, doesn't he? He's got a poem about that.
3: Yeah, look, it's God's country, mate. You look down upon the Fassifern Valley and across, and there's fog across it today, and Lake Mugger is really clear, and yeah, it's gorgeous ground, mate. You'd just love it.
0: What do you do, Charlie?
3: Well, I'm retired now, but I had 43 years with the military in different roles, so I was very lucky. They sent me all over the world as a consequence of it. So.
0: And today's 6th of June, if you know what I mean, over in Europe.
3: Yeah. Yeah, I've been there, actually.
0: On the 6th.
3: Yeah, with veterans. I've been lucky. I've done both D-Day and Beersheba, believe it or not. Mm-hmm. I've been there. There's a father and son buried beside one another in the Commonwealth graveyard at Beersheba. That's the one where I cried. I couldn't help myself. I cried my eyes out when I saw a father and son buried beside one another.
0: It's a sobering place, isn't it, a cemetery, especially when you see them row upon row upon row.
3: Yeah, France is a real shock, I have to say, mate. When you see those, you come out on the Somme, especially when you drive over those small wooded rises, and suddenly there's acres of crosses in front of you. You're not ready for that when you're from Australia. You know what I mean? That we just don't have that here.
0: No, because we're too far away to bring them home. Although they came home from Vietnam, but they're sort of all over Australia. I think in some ways a cemetery like that is a good thing, you know. It pulls people up and makes them think about it, you know.
3: Yeah, there's another way of looking at it too. I think that the Australian character, though, if you... Mm. I mean, I used to take official visits to the war memorial.
0: Listen, Charlie, just hang on. Just hang on. I'll be with you in a minute. I've just got to pause for the news.
3: Of course.
0: Give us a ring. It's Harper.
4: Good morning, Emily Lawrence with ABC News. A manhunt's underway after multiple shots were fired at an events venue in Sydney's southwest yesterday. A funeral was due to be held at the Punch Bowl venue for slain Sydney underworld figure Lorenzo Lamalu, but the ABC understands it was called off before the shooting took place. Police say there were no reported injuries and the SUV suspected of being used in the incident was found torched in a nearby street. Lamalu's funeral is expected to take place today, with a visible police presence planned. A fragile truce between the US and Iran is being tested once more, with American forces targeting Iranian drones and radar sites and Iran firing missiles at US bases in the Gulf. More from Patricia Tiano.
5: The US military says its attacks are in response to four Iranian one-way attack drones launched towards the Strait of Hormuz, calling them an immediate threat to regional maritime traffic. Iran calls the American strikes a flagrant violation of the ceasefire and is retaliating by firing missiles at two U.S. air bases in Kuwait and U.S. Navy facilities in Bahrain. Negotiators had reached a tentative agreement to extend the truce by 60 days and start a new round of nuclear talks. But as President Trump calls for unspecified changes, Iranian officials have shown no public sign of agreeing to the deal.
4: Russia says a Ukrainian drone attack on St. Petersburg has been unprecedented in scale. President Volodymyr Zelensky says Ukrainian drones have struck an oil depot in Russia's southern Krasnodar region and a military base near St. Petersburg in northern Russia. Ukraine's deputy prime minister says Russian forces attacked two civilian search and rescue vessels in Ukrainian waters, causing injuries. On Telegram, Alexei Kuleba said Moscow struck two boats carrying out a humanitarian mission in a Black Sea route used to take vessels to Romanian ports. Nursing students at a Sydney university are being put into confronting simulations to help prepare them for working in healthcare. Rhiannon Solomon-Marin reports.
6: UTS staff who oversee students on their placements say they're getting reports of aggressive or violent patients almost weekly. It's prompted the university to roll out a virtual reality program where students are walked through several confronting scenarios and taught how to de-escalate and protect themselves. The technology is developed by Sydney software company Start Beyond. Its chief executive Angus Stevens says the immersive nature of the training helps students retain it.
7: If you can get people to feel something, then that feeling becomes a memory, and then that memory becomes knowledge.
6: The university will make the program mandatory for all first-year nursing students in 2027.
4: Hundreds of people have gathered in New Delhi in support of the Cockroach Junta Party, an online satirical movement calling for change to education. South Asia correspondent Rachel Clayton has more.
8: The Cockroach Party was created last month by Abhijit Dibke, a 30-year-old student studying in the United States. The satirical movement emerged after comments by India's Chief Justice Surya Kant referring to young and unemployed Indians as cockroaches. Mr. Kant has defended the comments as being taken out of context. Supporters embraced the term, turning it into a symbol of frustration with unemployment and India's education system. Mr. Dibke returned to Delhi on Saturday as demonstrators gathered to demand education reform and to the resignation of Education Minister Dhimendra Pradhan. Rachel Clayton, ABC News, New Delhi.
4: The Gold Coast Titans have struck late to produce a stunning 28-23 victory over Brisbane, and in the NRL at Lang Park. Earlier, the Dolphins extended their winning run to five games with a 40-14 defeat of North Queensland in Townsville. Port Adelaide has hung on to complete a six-point victory over West Coast in the AFL. Premier Brisbane returned to form with a 31-point defeat of Gold Coast at Carrara, with Logan Morris kicking seven goals, and Fremantle notched a 12th consecutive victory with a 124-point humbling of North Melbourne. The Adelaide Thunderbirds have all but secured the minor premiership, defeating the New South Wales Swifts 66-60 last night. Victory for the Thunderbirds means it's unlikely they'll lose the top spot given their superior percentage compared to the second place Melbourne Vixens. Speaking to Fox Sports, defender LaTanya Wilson says Adelaide's feeling confident.
9: What we have been doing well and what we can improve on. I felt like today there were moments where we actually never give it on the first, second, and that caused some disruption. But it's just going back to the drawing board. Look how we can fix those small errors and just keep doing what we have been doing well.
4: Fog across the state south, frost on the ranges and adjacent slopes, isolated showers across the north coast and adjacent ranges, dry and mostly sunny elsewhere. Sydney's weather sunny, a top of 20.
0: Just a bit of a change.
10: Hi, I'm Bruce Matiski, a guitar picker, travelling the world playing my guitar. But when I'm home, I always pick on Macca.
0: Typical. Speaking of guitars, today we've got a stellar guitar player talking to us this morning, Mr. Emmanuel, Tommy. So if you play the guitar or you'd like to, or you own guitars, or you know someone who does, that just about includes everybody, doesn't it? Mothers with guitar-playing sons and daughters. And our number's 1300 700 222. Before we were rudely interrupted by the news, I was talking to Charlie quickly. Charlie, you were talking quickly about...
3: lots of things, Macca. The important thing is what you do. Wonderful for us driving around the world, mate. And thank you so much, because I'm going to get off before you put Tommy Emmanuel on. I was dreadful at playing the guitar when I was younger.
0: But you know what it's all about too, Charlie. You know what it's all about. It's playing the guitar or any musical instrument is a challenge, mate. So
3: it is. I'm limited to the triangle, though, mate. My school teacher, Mrs. Kruger, she gave me a triangle and a steel bar, and that's about the level of my musical talent.
0: Oh, Charlie, I think you sell yourself short. Good on you, mate. Nice to talk to you, Charlie.
3: Take care, buddy.
0: See you, mate. Bye. 1300 700 222. Mike Griffin, our weatherman, says cold across most of southern Australia. Great start to the ski season. Well, James and Dan, who are on their way to the ski slopes at Mount Buller, not a lot of snow. There was a bit last week, but then it's gone because it's warmed up a bit. But we make snow now, don't we? Mount Hotham had 126 mils and Mount Wellington in Tassie 103 mils. Is that snow or rain? Not sure. Minus one in Canberra it was. Cobar had 3, Scone 2. Queensland, Claremont and Applethorpe, those sort of places. Even Birdsville, 4 degrees. Alice, 1.5. Bridgetown in WA, 0.8. Forrest, 2.5. See, it's getting down there. Roxby Downs, 3.3. Be cold out there this morning. The Southern Oscillation Index is currently 18 and minus 18 and falling, making weather pundits consider a major El Nino event may be upon us. The Bureau will make a statement in the coming days. Oh, dear. What did the bloke say to me this morning, Ronnie Finnemore? He said to me this morning, the weather... The Weather Bureau is the only place where making a prediction, a wrong prediction, doesn't get you into trouble, if you know what I mean. That's what he said. Anyway, another front in hits WA, not as severe as last week, early Monday, cold blusteries tomorrow, a high over most of southern New South Wales, verges into Victoria this morning, fogs for Orange to Canberra and in Cunningham's Gap. The high straddles the New South Wales coast with more fogs for inland New South Wales. The high moves into the Tasman, northeasterly light showers for the New South Wales coast. The WA front blasts into Adelaide late Tuesday with cold southwesterlies, then Victoria and Tassie on Wednesday. Meanwhile, an inland trough develops from Emerald and Roma and Cobar late Tuesday, should trigger isolated storms. Yet another front hits WA with isolated storms reaching Shark Bay. There's no forecast here for Kerguelen, where there is, I'm led to believe, a, what's her name? Darren's in Mowra. Good morning, Darren.
11: G'day, Ian. How are you, mate?
0: Fabulous, really, considering. What are you up to, Darren?
11: Mate, I'm sitting on a sprayer at the moment, putting some pre-emergent down over chickpeas. So I've been doing this for the last hour or so, just going up and down here in the dark, and the sun's just starting to poke over the horizon and light the day up.
0: See, there's a word that most of us, you know, most of the people living in the city are pre-emergent, and I assume that's before the things poke their little heads through. But it's, that's why I love it here, because we hear words we never hear, and I'm not talking about those words. But so you grow chickpeas as well as other things, I suppose, Daz?
11: Yeah, mate. Yeah, well, we've changed from when we were at Lakeland, and we're on the mighty Dawson River here at Mara, and we're right into our winter crop program now. So I've just finished planting chickpeas and planting wheat at the moment, and we finished picking cotton there about a month ago, and that went well. And I hope everyone's going to rip out and buy a fresh pair of cotton knickers. We need to get sales up and get the price up.
0: That's a good idea. I just realised, Darren, who you are. This is Darren, ladies and gentlemen. I met Darren years ago. Darren, I've got, you know, I promised you the DVD.
11: Yes, mate,
0: I've got it. It's on my desk. And my friend Robbie made it up for you. It's just the little bit there. There's about 5 minutes of it. I'm not sure if it's got the peanuts in it. But anyway, if not, I'll get it. I'll get the peanut bit, because that's when the young bloke was and your daughter was.
11: Yeah. Amy and Cameron up on the peanut heap sliding down there.
0: Yeah. That's a while ago, Daz.
11: Yeah, that's a couple of months ago, mate. There's been some water underneath the bridge since then. And, we've had a change of scenery. So now we're in central Queensland farming now. And I don't know, it's getting tougher every day, really, with the cost of it and everything, and there's not a lot in it. But anyway, we just do it for a bit of fun, I suppose.
0: Well, good on you, Darren. I think that's great. We went out to your place, didn't we, years ago?
11: Yes, mate. Yeah, at Lakeland we'll there. Yeah, my word. You've done that trip to Weipa.
0: Yeah, so we're going to try and get out. I'm going to try and get on the road this week, actually. I don't know where to go. I just want to get out of the place.
11: Well, I've been waiting for you to get to Banana. You said you keep saying you're coming to Banana. Well, that's only 50 km from here, so...
0: We went to Banana.
11: For you to turn up. Yeah. Out there at the Yellow Bull.
0: The Banana's where I met the young ringer. He came in the morning. He had his big hat on. It was early in the morning because we'd stayed there overnight. And he came in and he was, you know, dressed to the nines. He had the boots and the RMs on and the whole deal. And he got out of the his ute, whatever it was, he strode in and got a coffee. I said, oh, are you coming for a coffee? I said, where are you from? He says, oh, you know, so and so. I said, where's that? He says, oh, about 80 k's away. He says, I come in every morning for a latte. Drives 80 k's for a latte. I mean, tell me it's not the Australian national drink, coffee. And
11: oh, my word it is, mate, especially when you want to get kicked into gear.
0: Darren, I'll promise you, I'll go and have a look. I tried to play it on, you know, when you try to play DVDs on the computer and it didn't work. So I'll have to go back to Robbie, but it will be. I'll deliver it in person, Daz.
11: Mate, I would absolutely love that, mate. And I'd love to show you around what we're doing here. So, mate, yeah, if you want a loaf of bread, turn up in September. I can give you a few bags of wheat and you can go your hardest.
0: Is it cool air in Marrow this morning?
11: Mate, it is a bit cool this morning when I got started there at 4:30 this morning. But it's still not that state. I still ain't got shorts on and no shoes, so it's not that cold yet.
0: Uh-huh. All right. Good on you, mate. Great to hear your voice. Good on you.
11: All the best, mate, and I'll keep listening. All the best.
0: See you, Daz.
11: See you, mate.
0: Bye. I don't know if I would have liked to play the drums. I'm not sure. I played with some good drummers, I'll tell you. I'll give you the tip. Where are you, Greg?
12: I'm just north of Adelaide River, Macca.
0: Adelaide River, wow. What are you doing there? What do you do?
12: I'm the Anglican Bishop of the Northern Territory and I'm driving down from Darwin to Katherine for church this morning.
0: Darwin to Katherine. Oh, that's not that far. But you're a... Yes. So you're up early, Greg?
12: It was an early start. Yep, church is at 9 o'clock.
0: Oh, really? You can't... Because the local bloke's... local lady, actually, at the Uniting, she's extended so they don't start at 10:05. So that people can. So, and I thought you.
12: Well,
0: could...
12: look, it might be 9 o'clock Catherine time.
0: Well, there you go. So, how's life going, Greg? How's the whole bit going?
12: Well, Catherine has got a fantastic new minister as of October last year. He came up from one of the big cities down south and he just loves being in Catherine with his wife. He's made lots of new friends. If people are driving through, like, you know, grey nomads, they should plan to drop in a church at St. Paul's Catherine on a Sunday.
0: Uh-huh. And so why are you going down there, Greg, if they've got a bishop or a... you're the bishop. You're the boss. You're the big...
12: bishop, yeah. So I go around all of the Anglican churches in the territory, go down to Catherine a few times a year, go down to Alice Springs a few times a year, go out to Arnhem Land a few times a year.
0: That'd be a bit scary. It's like when you're a teacher and the inspector comes and stands up the back while you're teaching. Hello? Is he gone? Sorry.
12: They're inspecting.
0: Sorry, I can't hear you. Can you maybe slow down? You're on the Stuart Highway, are you? He's gone. He's gone. We've lost signal. Isn't it? I just wanted to know, because you would get a bit nervous, wouldn't you? You'd get a bit nervous if you're giving a sermon, and I don't know if it's, you know, like the old fire and brimstone, and the bishop, Greg the Anglican Bishop, was sitting up the back and just saying, and at the end of the thing you say, well, look, you could have been or whatever. But I suppose that, no, it'd be good, actually, wouldn't it, to know that the bishop's there and having a look and saying good day and all those sort of things. Anyway. So... Maybe Greg will ring back, Kel. If he rings back, we can continue that.

0: Pam's in Colac. Morning, Pam.
1: Good morning, Macca. I'm just ready to do a big shout out to our youngest son, Peter Cuthbertson. Oh, Peter Cuppo is what he calls him.

0: He's up at the Fig Desert Race.
1: I was just going to mention that. Yeah, that's on this weekend, isn't it?
0: Yes, yes. He completed yesterday's race. And,
1: Where do they stay out at? Andado or somewhere? Or
0: Fink.
1: At Fink. They stay at Fink, yeah. That's right, and overnight, and then they continue back again today.
0: Yes, correct, yes. And his mum, his dad and I, Brian and I, wish him all the very best. He's got heaps of mates with him. He's got a really big team or crew that have gone up. Even one of his mates who's in a wheelchair completely paraplegic, and he's made his way up to see Peter do this race because I said to him before he went, I said, what's this midlife crisis? He's turning 50 this year. And he said, Mum and Dad, you started all this. You bought me a little Pee-wee motorbike, and it was in the lounge room one Christmas morning. And that was the start of us. We all ride motorbikes, but little did I think he wanted to do the Fig ever because it's pretty tough out there.
1: So he's done this before, Pam?
0: No, this is one of his lifelong ambitions, and so he's up there with his wife and Kate and his little son, Layla, who's 10, and a huge crew, our son-in-law and all their cousins and everybody are all there as a team with team tops on. They've all got their mad
1: hats. So what does he do for a living? It's Peter Cuthbertson, is it?
0: Yes, he's a builder.
1: A builder.
0: Yeah.
1: And so he's having a midlife crisis, obviously.
0: Well,
1: and
0: 50 this year. So
1: exactly. He's
0: always wanted to do it, but he hasn't had the chance. But anyway, they're on a 5 month rally around Australia, in him and his wife and son. So this is his start of his holiday.
1: Yeah, well, it's fairly willing, that whole thing, isn't it? And what, the bikes start first, or is the car start first and then the bikes? I'm not sure. Cars start first, don't they?
0: I think the cars start first and then the bikes, yeah.
1: Yes. So, I suppose if he wants to do it, and he survived the first part, so.
0: Well, he's like us. He listens to you every Sunday. I got him onto listening to you, and he loves it. He's country and western, likes country and western, well, John Williams type music. So.
1: It'll be cool out there in the Fink in the desert this morning, I'd say.
0: Yeah, cold starts, but about 26, 27 through the day. But cold starts.
1: And how's things in Colac, Pam?
0: Oh, very, very good. I've rung you often about our beautiful lake. We've got lovely Lake Colac, and we're hoping to fill it up again so we can sail again this year. October, our sailing season starts.
1: So it's been you've been dry down there, have you?
0: Last year we had a very dry. For the farmers, it was incredibly bad. But last week we've had 2.5 inches. So
1: that's good. Yeah, there's a bit of rain around. I think the Bureau said a while ago, a couple of weeks ago, they said drier. You know, and they've got to make a prediction for the whole of Australia, which is, you know, talk about between a rock and a hard place. But they said warmer than normal winter autumn and drier than normal.
0: Yes.
1: But I think there's still a bit of rain around, which is good for some people because it has been dry. So some are getting nice rain, which is lovely.
0: Yeah, they really are. But anyway, just this wonderful shout out to Peter and his.
1: Morning, Pete. Mum's thinking of you. Good on you, Pam. Thank you.
0: Okay. Thank you. Thank you, Becca.
1: Bye. Thank you. Speaking of the Anglican Bishop of Northern Territory who just rang us, Greg, the bloke who's playing this is Father Mark Baumgarten. We're having a religious morning. Long weekend, wherever you are, except in WA, it's not a long weekend.

0: G'day, Macca. This is Rick. I'm up at Threadbow Diggins up in the high country, Kosciuszko National Park. I had a blizzard here last night. Wind like I've never seen in my life. It was like a banshee.
1: Oh, hello, Macca. This is George. I went up to the snow yesterday and it was amazing. And the snow is just beautiful at the moment because it's so cold. With the softness, it's all about the temperature that it falls. You know, depending on how much water's in it, it can either be really heavy and or it can be that real fluffy light stuff.
2: On Sunday morning, it's almost like being there.
0: I'm living in my four-wheel drive truck up here in the snow. Been here for 3 or 4 weeks. But last night, I've never heard anything like it. You get a pattern, Macca. Like, it'll go through. It'll just sort of push the vehicle on an angle, but it's steady. Oh, God, does it wail. And then it stops wailing, and then it'll start. It's the way it moves through the valley. It'll start to whip. It'll rock the vehicle. It's quite an experience. You've got to get used to the cold, but I tell you, it's God's own country up here, mate.
3: Mate, I'm just out for a Sunday drive, meeting in Headland, and I thought, what am I going to do this morning? Up at Sparrows, and I thought I'd go and greet the sun and have a trip out to Marble Bar, and it's just a beautiful morning. Mate, I've just got this most beautiful crescent of red sunshine coming up across the horizon. It's just a sight to behold.
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4: It's all fogged up this morning.
5: Well, I love it.
4: Me too. Long weekend around the place. D-Day, 6th of June. Commemorations right across Europe. Not a long weekend in Queensland. Is it, Kel? Not a long weekend in Queensland. Did you say, or WA? Which is the one? Which is the one? We're not sure. We are sure. Where are you, Paul?
6: I'm on the Forbes River at the back of Port Macquarie.
4: Right. What are you up to?
6: Looking at the day that's about to unfold, and we had the most magnificent day yesterday, and I hope it turns out to be the same today. It's fine, and I don't really like a frost, and we haven't got one. I think it's about 6 degrees, so it looks like it's all good.
4: May not be a cold winter, although I was in a taxi the other day, and the taxi driver, who I think he originally, I'm not sure where he came from, but he said, no, it's going to be a very cold winter. It's going to be colder than last winter. So, you know, you just listen to these things all around. You don't know, Paul. But, yeah, it hasn't been as cold normally. There'd be frosts starting, but I spoke to a friend of mine the other day and he said, no, hadn't had a frost yet. So who knows, Paul? What are you up to this morning? What are you doing?
6: I'll just decide. You know, the animals might turn up and some will get a feed and some won't. And we'll go and check out to see where they are on the place and see who's about, because we need to sell some next week. So we've had wind and so they've been in the hills and stuff, so they haven't been around.
4: Uh-huh.
6: And now that it's calmed down there and they hear me here, they know they can snip a feed out of me, so they'll all start to appear.
4: All right, and you'll take them to market, will you?
6: I won't, but hopefully a truck that comes and takes a truckload anyway, and we might survive for another little while.
4: Prices are good?
6: Well, they're coming up, so that's one thing in our favour, that's for sure.
4: All right, mate.
6: And we've got green grass, and it's, we've been lucky at the end of this valley that we've received a little more rain than some other places. But
4: right, and you'll take them to market, will you?
6: I won't, but hopefully a truck that comes and takes a truckload anyway, and we might survive for another little while.
4: Prices are good?
6: Well, they're coming up, so that's one thing in our favour, that's for sure.
4: All right, mate.

0: got green grass, and it's you know, like it hasn't. It's we've been lucky at the end of this valley that we've received a little more rain than some other places. But all in all, I think it's going to be a great winter.
1: All right. Well, that's good news, Paul.
0: It is.
1: You're outside. It is. You're outside, out in the open air this morning.
0: Oh, well, almost, you know. I'm inside. I pulled the house apart a bit and started renovating, and I haven't quite put it back together, and I call it indoor camping. So I've got a fire going, and I've got nearly every window back in, and there's a few panels missing, but anyway, I'll get there soon.
1: All right, mate. Great to talk to you, Paul.
0: Okay. Thanks, Becker, and, thanks for being a great voice to hear on Sunday morning. You know, it's one of the things that I've always wondered about is that we sort of seem to be not appreciative of one another, you know, and you seem to bring a lot of people together that actually are like that, you know. They seem to appreciate one another and exude knowledge, and it's great to hear.
1: Well, it's the rest of Australia get together, Paul, whether they're waiting for the cattle come down out of the hills or on the Fink Desert race or driving up the snow country. Just Aussies doing things, mate. Most of them are good and decent and helpful, and that spirit of Australia shines through here on Sunday morning, I reckon. The good parts. There's a lot of bad parts. We read about them in the paper and we see it on TV, but the good parts usually avail themselves here in the morning. I think that's what you mean, and I get that and you get that, which is nice.
0: Yes, it brings everyone together. It was a common thought, probably a thread to wind one another together.
1: All right, Paul, good luck, mate. I'll see you on the Forbes River sometime. You're a bit out of town, aren't you?
0: Yes. Yes, probably. The closest village is about 30 k's away, and Port Macquarie is about 80 kilometres. Moorhope's about 60.
1: Yeah, it'd be nice to be out there this morning. I think I could survive. I've been thinking about our outside broadcast, which I'll talk about after 7 o'clock. But we've done a lot of outside broadcasts in the last 40-odd years, and we get up. You know, we get up at 4:30 in the morning, and we struggle out somewhere like on the Forbes River there, and there's a little park or something, and there's people, and it's cold, and we get there in the morning at 5 o'clock before we start, and there's 50 people turn up, and they're sitting down and they watch me, and I'm thinking, what can I do? I think they think I've got to juggle or something, or, you know, entertain, ride one of those monocycles, you know, and they're just sitting there watching me, and I feel like I should be entertaining them, but it's 5 o'clock in the morning, and I don't feel like it, but I need a coffee. Nice to talk to you, Paul. Well, I'll bump you sometime, I hope.
0: I do too. Thanks for taking my call.
1: It's a pleasure, mate. See ya.
0: Take care.
1: Bye.
0: Bye.
1: Why didn't that work? Why didn't it work, he said. Oh, there it is. This is really redolent of the time, isn't it? Early morning. Could be on the Forbes River. Paul's there waiting for the cattle to come in. They might hear him talking to me and they say, oh, he's the boss is in. We better go down and get something to eat. Yeah, we'll talk about outside broadcasts this morning. You might have been to one of our outside broadcasts. We haven't done one this year. Lots of things have combined to make that not possible. We will do one. 1300 700 222, macatracks@gmail.com. Love to talk to you. It's 7 o'clock.

0: Police probe a drive-by shooting on a funeral service venue for a slain Sydney underworld figure. And a Ukrainian drone attack on Russia described as unprecedented in scale. This is ABC News. Good morning. I'm Emily Lawrence. Family and friends are expected to mourn Sydney underworld figure Lorenzo Lamalu today after yesterday being targeted in a drive-by shooting. Tony Ibrahim reports.
1: Police say multiple shots were fired at the business, Diamonds Venues, in Punchbowl at around 2 this afternoon. It's where a social media post told family and friends they could grieve Sydney gangster Lorenzo Lamalu. But police say no funeral was held and no one has been reported injured. An SUV believed to be linked to the shooting was found on

0: fire in a nearby street. Crime scenes at both locations are being examined. Lorenzo Lamalu was the former leader of the self-proclaimed Coconut Cartel. He was gunned down in Vietnam a fortnight ago, with his body arriving in Australia this week.
1: A man's been charged with murder over the death of another man on the state's far north coast. More from Rhiannon Solomon-Marin.
2: Police say they were called to a disturbance at a home in Tweed Heads early yesterday morning, where they spoke to a man and a woman. Around the same time, a 000 call was made reporting a badly injured man found on a driveway nearby. The 34-year-old was treated at the scene but died a short time later. Police then arrested the man and woman they spoke to earlier, charging the man with domestic violence related murder and the woman with hindering an investigation. Detectives say all three had been in a relationship with one another over a period of time. The 31-year-old man was refused bail and will front court today.
1: The US military has justified its attacks on Iranian targets, citing one

0: No, has more.
1: U.S. Central Command forces say the attacks posed an immediate threat to regional maritime traffic, confirming that all drones had been shot down. In response, Iran has called America's strikes a flagrant violation of the ceasefire and an attack on the national sovereignty and territorial integrity of the Islamic Republic of Iran. Ceasefire negotiations have been stalling, with a deal to end the war failing to advance. Just last week, U.S. media reported that President Donald Trump requested changes to the terms of the latest proposed agreement, while Iran's foreign ministry spokesman said the U.S. was constantly putting forward new or contradictory demands.
0: Russia's defense ministry says it's intercepted hundreds of drones over a 13-hour period after Ukraine launched an unprecedented attack on and around St. Petersburg. Ali Crew reports.
2: Moscow says its anti-aircraft units destroyed 339 Ukrainian drones over various Russian regions. That's as more than 140 drones were shot down over the Leningrad region surrounding St. Petersburg, prompting warnings to residents to remain indoors for the first time since the war began. Ukraine's offensive comes as St. Petersburg hosts the final day of Russia's annual economic forum. Just one day prior, Vladimir Putin told the forum there was no point in meeting his Ukrainian counterpart, who called for direct talks to end the war. Volodymyr Zelensky says his forces hit Russia's arsenals and a naval base in what he calls a just response to Russian attacks.
0: Locals in the WA city of Albany say there have been more sharks in recent weeks near where a man was fatally bitten yesterday. The 35-year-old was spearfishing with his family off Michaelmas Island. It's the second fatal shark attack off WA's coast in the past month. Commercial fisherman Gregory Sharp says the local community is in shock.
3: Well, you need to be cautious where you go diving. Everybody's stunned at what's actually happened to a member of the Albany community.
0: The Sydney University is using virtual reality in simulations of violent and aggressive patients to prepare nursing students for their clinical placements. UTS will become the country's first to make the training part of the nursing curriculum when it's rolled out to all first years in 2027. Professor Jackie Pitch from the School of Nursing and Midwifery says it'll help train students on situations they might encounter on the ward.
4: Violence in nursing is a great issue in the profession, so we wanted to make sure our students were kind of equipped with ways to be able to recognise and just to really to get themselves to a safe place if they need to.
0: The time now is approaching 5 minutes past seven. US Defence Secretary Pete Hegseth has used a D-Day anniversary speech to link immigration by sea to the wartime liberation of Europe. He spoke at the American Cemetery in Normandy during commemorations for the 82nd anniversary of the landings. He did not use the word immigration, but his remarks echo broader Trump administration criticism of Europe over the issue. Mr. Hegseth warned the freedom won by Allied troops could prove temporary upon failure to defend it.
5: Which is in Spain, in Italy and Greece, Bulgaria, boats and men arrive. When will European capitals do something about that invasion? Or is it too late? The men who fought and died here restored freedom to Europe. That freedom must be maintained by this generation of leaders and warfighters.
0: In Britain, six more people have been charged with violent disorder at a protest over the stabbing death of a student. Hundreds of demonstrators had gathered in Southampton, where Henry Novak was killed in December. The killer falsely claimed to be the victim of a racist assault by Novak, who is white. Police initially treated the wounded man as a suspect. In total, police say 11 people have been charged with disorder at the Southampton protest this week. A growing online protest movement has taken to the streets of India's capital, with hundreds gathering in New Delhi in support of the Cockroach Junta Party. South Asia correspondent Rachel Clayton reports.
6: Founded just weeks ago by US-based Indian student Abhijit Dibkar, the movement has attracted millions of followers through its mix of political satire and criticism of government policies. The group takes its name from controversial comments by India's Chief Justice Surya Kant, who referred to unemployed young people as cockroaches. He later said his remarks had been taken out of context. Protesters have reclaimed the term and are using it to highlight concerns about youth unemployment, exam paper leaks, and access to education. Demonstrators have called for Education Minister Dhimendra Pradhan to step down. Rachel Clayton, ABC News, New Delhi.
0: A plan to rezone part of a major Sydney road is being met with community opposition. The New South Wales government's working with the Inner West Council on changes to planning rules around Parramatta Road, which could see up to 8,000 new homes built along the corridor. But community group Leichhardt Matters is holding a public meeting to speak against the proposal.

0: Spokesperson John Stamoulis says it's out of proportion when combined with other developments for the suburb.
1: Why is Leichhardt a high-density suburb which is sitting in the middle of the fifth highest density council in New South Wales, and we know there's 125 council, why is it getting targeted in New South Wales for the biggest uplift of any council? Why?
0: An Australian company's developed new technology it says could prevent millions of tonnes of milk going to waste. It can identify problems with the milk in minutes compared to lab testing, which can take days. Stephen Trowell from PPB Technology says that allows dairy companies more time to treat the milk or turn it into cheese or yoghurt.
2: We can measure the quality of raw milk in terms of its protease. So that's an enzyme that can spoil the finished product.
0: Hundreds of cars and bikes will roar down the track to the community of Upper Chula today as the first leg of the Fink Desert Race officially begins. 150 cars and 700 bikes are driving 230 kilometres to the halfway point before racing back to Alice Springs tomorrow. Motorbike rider Corey Hammond will start first in his section tomorrow, while driver Travis Robinson came first at yesterday's prologue time trials, meaning he'll begin at pole position in the car section today.
3: See how we go and watch our section times and see where we're at, because there is a pack of madmen behind me, so I have to manage it a little bit. It's an advantage in some cases, disadvantage because you don't know where the thing, and plus you don't have something to chase.
0: Now with sport, here's Fraser Fife.
4: The Gold Coast Titans have struck late to produce a stunning 28-23 victory over Brisbane in the NRL at Lang Park. Titans fullback Keanu Keeney scored a brilliant individual try to win the game with 4 minutes remaining. Gold Coast coach Josh Hannay has heaped praise on the 22-year-old.
5: He came up with a special play, so he's a special young player.
4: The Dolphins also won 40-14 over North Queensland in Townsville. The Queensland Reds have been eliminated from the Super Rugby Pacific finals, falling to a 46-24 defeat to the Chiefs in Hamilton, while the Crusaders beat the Blues 52-31. In the AFL, Port Adelaide, Brisbane and Fremantle all recorded wins. The Matildas have lost to Mexico 1-0 in their international friendly in Newcastle. In Super Netball's Queensland Firebirds won 66-59 over the Sunshine Coast Lightning in Brisbane. The Adelaide Thunderbirds also won on the road 66-60 against the New South Wales Swifts.
0: Isolated showers across the north coast and adjacent ranges, dry and mostly sunny elsewhere in New South Wales. Sydney's weather sunny, a top of 20 degrees. Right now it's 10 degrees on the coast, 5 degrees in the west. 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
7: There's a radio show with a bloke that you know, and he shakes it just like a maraca. He tells stories so grand of this vast, timeless land, and they call it Sunday with Mac.
8: Hi, Mac. Sorry, mate. First-time caller. Just ringing up. I heard you talking to a lady before about Innamincka. I was part of a team that worked up around Innamincka for the Royal Flying Doctor Service in New South Wales.
9: Uh-huh.
8: We were up there for about 30-odd years. Innamincka's changed dramatically when it comes to the blacktop going through. And with the new clinic they've got up there, two or three registered nurses and enrolled nurses, drastically improved the medical state of the...
9: The bitumen's gone through to Innamincka?
8: Yes, going through. It's nearly completed. And, like, oh, it's going to be quite busy for the medical staff up there that does go through, because you can imagine some of the clowns driving a little bit too fast.
9: Tony, what do you do?
8: Contemplating retirement as a registered nurse. I was part of the team that used to help look after the locals up there. Yeah, the people who run the pub and the store there, Mick and Jane. They're really lovely people, a whole lot of them, and it's a great little community. So I'm an old rest nurse and mental health, got a mental health certificate and a operating theatre and a midwife, so...
9: Caring for people, for whatever, mental health or just generally physical things, it's all about the personal touch, really.
8: That's exactly right, Macca, just listening to the people. If everyone wants to say something, you just got to know how to get it out of them. Even over a cup of tea, that's the best thing about the bush. They have a cuppa. Or in some cases, they bring a can in and a stubby holder, and I have a cuppa, or used to, and they used to drink a beer, and we'd have a chat.
9: I haven't been there for ages, a long time since I've been to Innamincka.
8: You'll be surprised, Mac. It's really a black top going through, mate, and it's going to open the whole place up.
7: If you're rich, or you ain't, got a cracker.
10: Another cracker.
7: They tell stories so grand of this vast, timeless land, and they call it Sunday with Macca. They all call it Sunday with Macca. Yeah, they all call it Sunday with Macca.
10: That'll do. Good enough.
7: Get on with it, Macca.
9: Good morning. A fly and a flea in a flue were imprisoned, so what could they do? Said the fly, let us flee. Let us fly, said the flea. So they flew through the floor in the flue. Good morning, wherever you are. I hope you enjoyed that. It's hard to say quickly, so I said it slowly, and I still fell out. It's, yes. On the program this morning, lots of wonderful things. Cassowaries. Do you like cassowaries? I love a little Aussie bird. Beautiful. Well, it's not a bird as such. Well, it is, but it doesn't fly. But a little story about cassowaries. You, all sorts of things. Butterflies are free. I think Tommy Emmanuel is coming in this morning. Yeah, and he'll teach you how to play the guitar. So if you're related to the guitar, it's a long weekend in most places. Did we work out where it wasn't a long weekend, Kel, did we? And it was the WA. No, we haven't done that yet, but we will. It's a long weekend, and that means in some states we have double demerits, which is a great idea. On the Iron Cove Bridge this morning, that's in Sydney, there was a policeman there with his speed camera getting people at 5 o'clock in the morning. I want to talk about outside broadcasts. I was thinking about it yesterday and other days. I think about it all the time because we usually say to one another, or Peter Scott rings up, or I talk to Lyle, who used to be on our technical team, a small team, and we say, remember, you know, remember Kalgoorlie, remember Coolgardie, remember Oak Valley, remember wonderful things. Remember, yes. So I'm not sure how many outside broadcasts we've done in the last whatever, since we started doing them. I'd reckon it would have to be over 100 and probably nearer to 200 outside broadcasts. And we were just thinking about like a morning, because we had a call this morning from, you know, early in the morning as we do. And we'd get up at, you know, we might be in some place where we sleep in some motel that's, you know, because motels in some places are not great, but, you know, you got to stay where you can stay. And you get it, so you get up at 4 and you struggle out, and then you get to some little park, and it could be now, like in the middle of winter, well, not in the middle of winter, and it could be colder than this with this frost. There hasn't been a lot of frost around, a lot of fog around in some places. So it's frosty morning and people are there already. You know, you get 20 people there at 5 o'clock. And and it's just interesting, and the whole morning develops, and you're on your feet, and you're talking to people really from about 5 in the morning till about 12. We finish at 10, and then you keep talking because people want to talk to you, so you talk and talk and talk, so till 12 or 1. And at the end of the day, you are absolutely shot. And then you've got to get home. You might be miles from home, so you get in the car, or you drive to the airport, and that's another. But anyway, it's fun, and it's great fun. And I was going to replay some of our outside broadcasts and just like a encapsulated, you know, say about a 10, 15 minute. Because some of the people and the voices, as I said the other day, I've got some footage, video footage, which is really nice, of one of the Tamworths about 2020, 2021, I'm not sure. No, it wasn't 21. It would have been maybe 2018, 19 or something like that. And it's lovely, lovely people in strange dresses and strange dress and, yeah, and some music, lovely stuff. All sorts of things on the long weekend. People are on the road. And Wayne rang. Wayne, you see, people ring and say, can we talk? And so the news is on. We'll try and ring you back or something. You try and ring them back, and, of course, they're on answer machine. So anyway, it doesn't matter. 1300 700 222 is our number. Lots of lovely things this morning. G'day, this is Macca. Hello.
11: Macca.
9: Yeah.
11: Macca. It's Yoff.
9: Yoffa.
11: You're off from the Fink Desert Race. How are you this morning?
9: Oh, good, mate. Where are you? Where are you?
11: I am standing under the start-finish line banner at the Fink Desert Race in Alice Springs, and it is 0 degrees.
9: I thought you'd be out at Fink.
11: No. I sit in the race control now up in Alice Springs, so it's warm inside, but it's freezing out here.
9: Yeah, what? It wouldn't be zero, would it? No.
11: It was 0.2 just a little while ago.
9: Oh, wow.
11: Very cold.
9: So, big crowd there, Anthony?
11: Oh, it's a fabulous weekend here with our 50th anniversary race this weekend.
9: Mm-hmm.
11: The Fink Desert Race started in 1976 when 56 bike riders did the trek down to Fink along the old Gann Railway Line service road.
9: Yeah.
11: Stayed overnight near the pub and then rode back the next day.
9: Now, tell me this. Is it a professional race or an amateur race? We had a lady rang this morning. Her name was Pam, and her son is in it for the first. He's 50 years old, and I think he's obviously having a midlife crisis. And he's got his whole team there, and they've got T-shirts and all that deal. But do you get professional people in it to win it, or is it just a whole lot of people who like bikes and cars, of course? And is that what's the deal with the race? Is it turning professional, or what's the status, do you reckon?
11: Almost everyone is an amateur. The only professional racer that we have here, I'd say, is Toby Price. He made a surprise appearance, two-time Dakar winner, nine-time Fink winner, wasn't coming for the celebration, hadn't entered, turned up on Wednesday night for our celebration dinner where we looked back on all the winners and some of the original riders. And then the driver was injured and had to withdraw from a side-by-side, so he's now driving that, and he finished top 10 in the time trial. Remarkable.
9: We don't know what a side-by-side is. Is that a sidecar or is it a car?
11: Side-by-side, so a UTV. You know, the little things they have that run around on.
9: A UTV, of course.
11: Yeah.
9: Listen, speak to the rest of Australia. Yoff, please.
11: Oh, I'm happy to. So we have...
9: What's a UTV? What's a UTV?
11: An ultra-terrain vehicle.
9: Oh, I see. Yeah, thank you. Yeah. Yep, okay. Yeah.
11: You might have to Google it, Macca.
9: No, I can understand what it is, yes.
11: Okay. So other than Toby, all the other riders and drivers here pretty much are amateurs. They don't do riding or driving full-time. They pour a huge amount of money and effort into the event, but it's the biggest off-road event in the country. And this weekend, the Australian Off-Road Championship is featured here. The Fink Desert Race is a round of the Australian Off-Road Championship for cars. So, Macca, you and I ran into each other in Tennant Creek, of all places, years and years ago when you were doing your tour.
9: Yeah, the G'day Tour, that was 2009, yes. It's a while ago, Rioff, since we've caught up, yep.
11: It was, and we ran into each other in the street, and you said, where can we get a good coffee? And I said, I'll take you down to the squash courts. And you said to me, I don't want to play squash, I want a coffee.
9: Exactly.
11: And anyway, we had a great coffee there and a great chat. Alice Springs, with a population of 25,000, this weekend is 35,000. There are 10,000 visitors to town. It is the biggest event we have ever seen in town. Across the weekend, we had a street party in the middle of town with freestyle motocross, you know, the fellas that flit through the air.
9: Yeah.
11: 7,000 people turned up in the middle of town.
9: So, Yoff, tell me this. The race started already and they're out at Fink now?
11: No. It's about to get underway in about 40 minutes.
9: And the cars go first and then the bikes?
11: Yeah. Go 30 a.m. and then the bikes from midday.
9: Uh-huh. And then they stay overnight at Fink and then they come back tomorrow?
11: They race back tomorrow, which is a public holiday up here, but it's not in WA. They had WA Day last night.
9: I knew you'd ring and tell us. I said that. I said that earlier, Kellen. Dusty and dry, or has it been a little wet out there so it's not so dusty?
11: It's incredibly dusty and dry. Having said that, the Todd River flowed continuously for 3 weeks in late February and March.
9: Mm.
11: Buffalo grass is a metre high everywhere.
9: Mm.
11: The pastoralists love it. The campers were finding it a bit prickly out there because I'm one of the campers now. We camp 15
9: k's. Morning, campers.
11: Yeah.
9: Morning, campers, wherever you be.
11: Macca, they'll be lying in bed or they've got the radio on ready to listen to you.
9: I was going to, you know what I was going to try and do this year? I wanted to go to Darwin because I did a concert in Darwin. Look, it must be 15, 20 years ago, and it was lovely. This bloke bought, I'll tell you the story, and I wanted to go to Alice Springs to do on the way, sort of go do Alice and then go to Darwin. But this bloke came in Darwin. We did a concert at the, I don't know, Civic Centre there somewhere, and so we're there, and we come in, we started the song, and I finished the first song, and I see the bloke sort of at the side, one of the side doors. He's standing there with a dog, and I thought, how did he get in? He's standing there with a dog, and I said, you can't do that. And then he says, Macca, and he walks with the dog, but it was one of those dogs, a hearing dog and a seeing dog for him, because he was blind and deaf and stuff. And the dog, you know, used to hear the phone ring and you know that the kettle was boiled and all that sort of stuff. So it was lovely. And I always remember that. We had a lovely time in Darwin. So I thought, because it's very expensive to go to Darwin and take bands and stuff like that, so I don't know how you'd afford it. But I thought we'd call into Alice on the way through. But we should be there this weekend, shouldn't we?
11: Well, you should, and you have to come and do your 201st outside broadcast up here in Alice Springs, perhaps next year. Tell me, did the dog enjoy it?
9: The dog loved it, actually. The dog stayed on the stage, actually. And, and we just gave it a little bowl of water and a few good-os, whatever you give dogs. And, yeah, it's a great way to start a concert, actually. I was thinking of doing it all the time because, you know, although W.C. Fields said never appear on stage with dogs or kids, but we put the light of that one, mate.
11: Now, Macca, I have to tell you, there are 15,000 people camped alongside the racetrack, and they're not just in little tents and swags anymore. Caravans,
9: glamping,
11: big
9: right?
11: Motorhomes. They have the TV out. They're watching our live stream. You can watch our event online. Now, I know you couldn't find that, but someone else can click on our YouTube channel.
9: Can do it for me, Or tell me about it next week,
11: Pink Desert Race YouTube channel or through our Facebook page, Hats Pink Desert Race.
9: Yeah.
11: And people can watch the live action.
9: I think, Anthony, it'd be much better if you're outside with a mobile phone freezing and stuff rather than sitting there in your comfort in front of the heater. I think it's reprehensible, Anthony. But, Yoff, good on you, mate. Nice to talk to you. And, good luck with the desert race. It'd be lovely to be there and talk to the people from all over. But they'd all have one thing in mind, wouldn't they? Winning the desert race. Here we go. See, I've lost you, Yoff. Nice to talk to you, mate. He's gone. Give us a ring wherever you are. G'day, this is Macca. Hello.
12: Hello?
9: Yep, hello.
12: Can you hear me? My name's Richard.
9: Hello, Richard.
12: Oh, mate, I've been waiting for like over an hour to speak with you.
9: Are you in a phone box?
12: I should be.
9: Now. Yeah, right. Go on.
12: I'm in my car, hands free. I'm driving up to Coaldale RSL sub branch for the Winter Veteran Surf Competition.
9: Ouch.
12: Why do you say ouch, Macca?
9: I can feel the water now. Richard, you're a winter veteran surfer, are you?
12: I'm a winter veteran radio operator.
9: I see.
12: I'll be on the beach, Macca.
9: I see. Another wimp like Anthony, who should be outside talking to me in Alice, where it's 0.2 degrees.
12: You've got me in one, mate.
9: Yeah.
12: The wimp. I'm the wimp on the beach.
9: Yeah. So
12: the other reason I'm ringing is in 4 weeks' time, I'm heading up to Manus Island to revisit the island where I lived there as a little boy. My dad and mum. Dad was posted there with the Navy. And I'm heading back, and I've got 500 slides from that era to find someone to present them to if they want them.
9: I see. This is during the war. What, Second World War, is it?
12: No, it was Dad was posted there in between 1960 and 1964 when Australia had a naval base there. It's pretty amazing memories, and I've been trying really hard to connect with accommodation in Papua New Guinea. It hasn't been easy, but if I end up with a swag on the beach, so be it. It'll all be good.
9: Well, and if you've been there before?
12: Yeah, well, I spent 4 years there as a child I went back to PNG with the Air Force in 1984 to pull a bomber from World War II out of the jungle at a, near a place called Madang. Yeah, that was pretty interesting. And the people of Papua New Guinea are just incredible. A bit like Australians. Pretty incredible people.
9: Yeah, they're lovely, and they love rugby league too. So.
12: Oh, yeah. I'm going to phone. I follow Manly, Seagulls. Don't laugh.
9: No, I didn't say what.
12: I can see you grinning.
9: No, no, I'm not. I'm not.
12: Oh, come on. No. Be honest.
9: No. You just wear that as a badge of courage, you Manly supporters, because you think everyone hates you, and I don't hate them at all. I don't hate anyone.
12: Well, thank you, Macca. You're the first.
9: Richard, what were you going to say to me?
12: I'm going to phone them this week and do whatever I need to try and get some just some gear to take up, you know, for the kids and stuff.
9: Oh, they love it. One of our correspondents from years ago. She's a lovely lady, and her son was up there, so she went up to say good day. I'm not sure where she went. Might have been Moresby. Might have been somewhere else. But anyway, she took up all these old jumpers, and she said up there they loved them. You know, all the kids were wearing jumpers and all sorts of t-shirts and all sorts of things that they took up there from all sorts of places all around Australia. They loved it. They loved it. The kids. Yeah. So ring up the Manly Club. Although it's you should be, very bipartisan about that and get, jumpers from all over the place.
12: Well, they're pretty good club. A few years ago now, I went to watch them play Dragons because I live in the South Coast, so I don't get to see them play that often. Mm. And I happened to see a few of the old stars from Manly sitting in the grandstand. I went up to them, g'day, fella, did you just help? Do you mind if I get a photo? And they were like, yeah, no problem. So I've got a photo with me with, was it Blake Fenua and Tom Trbojevic was having some time off with injury. Surprise.
9: What do you mean, Steve? That's a surprise,
12: Great guys. Really good. Yeah, so I'm hopeful that they will donate something towards the people, the kids of Manus Island.
9: Well, that's good on you, Rich. And this winter's veteran surfing competition today at Coaldale Beach. Is that right?
12: Yes. That's it, Coaldale, RSL.
9: Will there be a lot of people there or no?
12: Well, put it this way, I'm expecting probably at least, maybe a dozen or so surfers in the water, and the rest of us will be around the barbecue prepping something for them to eat.
9: All right, good on you, Rich.
12: Thanks, mate. See ya.
9: See ya. Bye. People are up to all sorts of things this morning. All over news, Cassowaries and you. Wayne's back. G'day, Wayne.
13: Hey, Macca, how are you?
9: Yeah, good, thanks. What's happening?
13: We're travelling from Toowoomba to Brisbane to see our granddaughter play netball, who actually lives in Bundaberg, so she's travelling to Brisbane as well. Mm. Lovely morning. We came down to Lockyer Valley. We got the 3 degrees, and the ice alert came on the car. So, but it's coming to Brisbane now, but next weekend, I'm travelling to Alice Springs with my two brothers who walk parts of the Larrabitta Trail in the West Bidol Range, which is something we try and do together at least one year. Last year, we did the Hyson Trail at the Flinders Range, 403 km in Tasmania. But this one also coincides with the Prostate Council of Australia's Men's Health Week, where they're having a walk to try and raise funds for that awareness. Prostate cancer, so it's called Walk for Him More. So it's something close to my heart as well, prostate cancer. So I did suffer from it 2 years ago.
9: So let me get this, because your phone's a bit offy. You're still driving, probably. You're going to the Larrabitta. Your brothers are going. You're working for mental health and prostate cancer. Is that right?
13: Well, it's a men's health, prostate cancer. So, it's that just coincided with our walk. We booked the walk 6 months ago.
9: Mm-hmm.
13: We walked six sections of the Larrabitta Trail, sleep in a swag, and have a meal every night. So it's good experience and a half.
9: Good fun?
13: Great fun. I did it about 8 years ago. So we did different stuff. The rain I've had out there with all the wildflowers, and there's still no creek crossings. So I got boots up and walked through the water. Something we didn't do last time.
9: All right. Well, Wayne, I haven't done that, but I know lots of people who have, and it's a wonderful part of Australia, isn't it? When you're out there, especially when you're from the city, like you are, obviously, and myself, it's great to get out there. It's good for your mind, good for the soul.
13: That's right. Can I just put a shout-out to Intwana? We have a group called It's a Bloke Thing Foundation.
9: What's it called?
13: It's a Bloke Thing Foundation.
9: It's a Bloke Thing.
13: So it's about making awareness of prostate cancer. Last week we had FarmFest in Toowoomba. There's 40,000 visitors from all over Australia. And they've actually had a mobile testing van that goes around different parts of Queensland this weekend in Winton. FarmFest last weekend, so it's providing free PSA tests for the men.
9: Yeah. I think we've talked to them from time to time on the program, Wayne. So
13: it's a Bloke Thing.
9: Good on you, Wayne. Thanks, mate.
13: Okay, thanks, Becca.
9: Bye.
13: Bye.
9: Time for one of these. I'm exhaustipated. Yeah, I'm talking about coffee. Yeah, right.

0: Exactamundo. It's a happy little song, still to come on the program.
1: I was 7 years old and I was on the road with my family. We're in Western Australia, 1962. And I remember hearing Chet Atkins on the radio, and I didn't know what he was doing. I just knew that that's what I had to do. Whatever that was, that's what I had to do, and I haven't moved from that.
0: And when I saw Ike Oval, he had a style all his own, too, didn't he? He had this...
1: Yes.
0: Like, and I suppose everybody does, you do, and the guitar is like that. It sorts out something in your inner self,
1: yes.
0: And everybody plays differently, even if they're playing the same, if you know what I mean.
1: Yeah, I think that's how your personality comes out in your playing and in your music, who you are. You can't separate who you are from what you play, kind of thing. You're going to play it like you, whether you know it or not.
0: Like you know it or not. That was, he was talking about Ike Everly. Ike Everly, of course, was the father of the Everly brothers. And I saw him playing. He was just a marvellous player. And that was Tommy. And Tommy will be with us after nine today. Tommy Emmanuel, the guitar player, travelling the world. Our number this morning, wherever you are, because it's a long weekend in most places except, Kel, Western Australia. Except Western Australia. Our number is 1300 700 222, macatrax@gmail.com, and you can also send us a letter. Remember those? Post Office Box 994 Sydney. No. Yeah, Post Office Box 994 Sydney 2001. Send us a letter. I like getting letters, but not just for the sake of getting letters. But sometimes people sit down and write a letter because they've got something to say, and it's, they don't just bash off a text. They, yeah, they've got something to say and write it. But, you know, a lot of us don't have time to do that anymore because we're time poor. We're time poor. Poor time. Long weekend, D-Day 6th of June. In Europe, there'd be commemorations. We'd have been all in a different place if it hadn't been for the Americans. And that's why I think the Americans are a bit bemused about Europe, because all those young men died. I went over, I watched D-Day and what happened there on the beaches of Normandy, and I think, wow. And I suppose it's the same. I just can't contemplate it, but men did that. They did that, put themselves in the line of fire, and lots and lots and lots of people just mowed down. And the same in the Pacific during those islands in the war. Sobering thought. Sobering thought. G'day, this is Macca.
2: G'day, Macca. It's David from Lockleys, Adelaide. How are you?
0: Good, thanks, Dave. What's happening?
2: Yeah, I'm camped out at Menindi Lakes somewhere, and I arrived in the dark, and I thought I'd just let you know about, I heard those guys talking on the radio earlier, the mechanic and the electrician who were going to fix ski lifts or something.
0: James and Dan, yeah?
2: Yeah, they were talking about animals on the road. Well, I drove from Broken Hill last night out to Menindi Lakes. I've never, ever been here before, and I'm not sure what it's like. The sun's just come up. I haven't got out of bed. It's 6 degrees. And but the animals on the road last night, oh, boy, I was driving at 70 k's an hour, and it's a good bitumen road, but there would have been at least 60 kangaroos, about 40 goats, 20 sheep, and one rabbit. It's worrying. Worrying driving down the road where they're going to jump out at you.
0: You mean this is roadkill you counted? Is it?
2: No.
0: Oh,
2: no,
0: you're just counting them.
2: And they're standing on the side of the road like white posts.
0: Yeah.
2: Ready to jump one way or the other. And so I came up here from Adelaide, and I was at Yunta, and a guy I spoke with there, he said, oh, you want to get some shoeroos? I said, what are they? He said,
0: that's the thing you put on your bumper bar. I've heard about them. Yeah, and supposed to scare them away or depends where you are. Those James and Dan we were talking about, that's down in the Snowies, in the Alps, and in on the other side in New South Wales. Lots of big deer, and they're feral and they're out of control. So and they're big brutes of things too.
2: Yeah, Yeah, I wouldn't like to see any of them. But
0: so you've gone camping at Menindee, have you? For what reason, Dave? You just wanted to get out of the place?
2: Yeah, I wanted to test out my new camper. So I've got a Toyota Hiace commuter, and I've decked it out. It's really, really quite nice with microwave and induction cooktop. And
0: Dave, I thought you'd be in a swag, mate. You'd be out there, you know. You're out there glamping. Is that what they call? Is that what they call fashionable camping? Glamping? Is that what they call
2: it? Could be. Could be. Yeah. But I met up with some friends and or some acquaintances, and they said they were going up. This was Thursday week ago. I left Adelaide, and they were heading up to Tibooburra to look for gold.
0: I'm going to talk about that. I've got some out of the river. I've got some stuff, and I might try and pan it myself. But anyway,
2: good.
0: not good, Dave. Great to talk to you this morning. Cool out there this morning, I'd reckon.
2: Yeah, 6 degrees. It says on the phone. I'm not.
0: But
2: not
0: you don't know about that. You're in your Hiace. High definition camper. Good on you, Dave. Great to talk to you, mate.
2: Yeah, likewise.
0: Thanks, mate.
2: Bye then.
0: Bye. G'day, this is Macca.
3: Hello.
0: Hello.
3: How are you? It's Val here.
0: Hi, Val.
3: Yep, I just thought I'd tell you that I've got a young son who's who's trying to keep the dream alive for all the cockies up here around Walker, Gyra, Glen Innes, Armidale, and we're doing it pretty hard here at the moment with feeding cattle every second day, but he's got three trucks running backwards and forwards to West Wylong or the border, the Victorian border, bringing hay up for him.
0: Did you have some rain the other day?
3: Yeah, but it's only green.
0: Yeah.
3: No good to cows, you know. We're feeding here over 200 every second day, and they're all got calves on them. It's tough.
0: And this is your boy doing the hay run?
3: Yes, with his three trucks, road trains. He's hooking up today at about 10 o'clock, and he's off with the three trailers because he said, "Mum, you can't tell cows that they can't eat."
0: And he'd have the face that everybody would love to see when he turns up with the hay, wouldn't he?
3: Oh, the cows walk along beside the truck.
0: I love animals. I love the cows. I love the sheep too. There's not many sheep up your way, is there?
3: There's a few, but the main thing is up in Walker and everywhere they've got their studs, merino studs and everything up there.
0: Well, I hope you get some more rain. I hope you get some more rain, although it's getting cold now. What's it like there this morning in Manila?
3: One.
0: Yeah, that's fresh. That's fresh.
3: I went out and got some wood here at 5 o'clock this morning, and, she's a bit fresh, but
0: all right.
3: The whole trouble is, Mackie, you can't get good drivers.
0: No, exactly.
3: You can get drivers who don't give a tinker's curse about the vehicles or anything else. And, you know, when you've got 90 and 91 tonnes of hay on, you need drivers who know what they're doing.
0: Good on you, Val. Great to talk to you. And good luck. Hope you get some rain.
3: Thanks, mate.
0: See ya.
3: Bye.
0: Val had a great voice, didn't she? Great voice. You can give us a ring this morning. We'd love to talk to you. 1300 700 222. All avenues coming up. Maccatracks@gmail.com. It's lovely to have your company. It's 7:45.
4: This is the All Over News.

of the dying tree. That's the sound of a cassowary. Oh, wow. This is an amazing sound. Rex Ellis, the late Rex Ellis, used to be a correspondent to this program for a long time, and he's written a piece about cassowaries, and I thought you'd be interested. I'm certainly interested. He said, for those unaware, the cassowary, found on Cape York Peninsula in Australia and New Guinea, is a flightless bird, heavier than an emu. Its legs are almost half as thick again, with a lethal single front claw. On the top of the head is a hard cask. You've seen a picture of a cassowary, haven't you? And the cask on top of their head is a hollow, honeycomb-like structure, hard, made of a bony frame covered in keratin, which is the same as your fingernails. And while its exact purpose was debated for decades, they think they know several key functions of this cask on top of the cassowary's head. One is thermoregulation. That's like a lizard when it sits out in the sun. But on the cassowary, the cask acts as a thermal window, allowing these large, dark-feathered birds to offload excess heat and regulate their body temperature in tropical climates. We should all have a cask, shouldn't we? It's also for communication. You heard those lovely sounds. The spongy honeycomb interior is connected to the bird's ear canals, which may help cassowaries pick up and amplify low-frequency booming calls used to communicate across long, dense rainforest distances. Ain't nature wonderful? And it's also a bit of a protection. It's a wedge-shaped structure, and it may help protect the bird's skull as it forces its way through thick, tangled rainforest undergrowth. Anyway, Rex says, I've been fascinated with them since I was a kid. My first actual contact didn't come until much later when I began operating commercial four-wheel drive trips to Cape York. I would operate this particular trip every year, about 19 or 20 times, at the end of my season in October, just before the wet set in. I did three trips before I sighted one, and then it was only a brief sighting, 100 metres in front of my vehicle. Like emus, the male brings up the mostly single chicks and are very protective of them. We had a base camp at Iron Range, a spectacular location on the east side of Cape York, where the rainforest runs to the sea. One evening, a couple of young women told me they were going for a walk before they went to bed. Next morning, I asked them how their walk went and was horrified by their answer. They told me they came across this almost naked, funny-looking young bird alongside the track. It disappeared into the bush, and how lucky were they? The father would have been very close by, and who knows what could have happened, because, as he said, they're very protective of their young. Things changed slightly in the sighting department after a large cyclone had flattened a lot of the rainforest in the Mission Beach area, and cassowaries were starving due to a lack of their wild fruits being readily available. They were coming into Mission Beach community, and many people were feeding them. But wildlife loses out with humans, and now it's illegal. I think there's a fine of about $4,000 or $5,000 if you don't have a permit to feed cassowaries. Rex says, my mate, the late Bill Oliver, and I were returning in two four-wheel drive Toyota troop carriers from having delivered a party to Thursday Island. We'd heard about a lady ornithologist who was doing studies on cassowaries in the Mission Beach area, and I contacted her. She understandably preferred not to have anyone present and gave me a location where we might see some. Well, we travelled there, and with no great expectations, I was sitting on the roof rack of my troopy, and Bill had his head in the back of the vehicle, and he was scratching around for an onion to add to our evening stew. Suddenly, a cassowary stepped out of the rainforest 50 metres away and came stalking towards our vehicle. Remember, they had become accepting of humans due to the loss of their natural food. I tried whispering loudly to Bill, but he was still noisily in onion land, and I was mesmerised by this large, spectacular bird walking up to the back of my vehicle and poking its head inside, alongside Bill's. Seconds seemed frozen as Bill yelled softly, Rex, what can I do? I said, give it an onion, which Bill did. The cassowary retrieved its neck and head from the vehicle and stood at the back. I watched a fair-sized onion make its way down its neck until it disappeared. No doubt the only cassowary in the world that's ever eaten an onion. Now fast forward to 2018. I had decided to do a grandson's tour, and I had the youngest grandson, Cale, on board.
After a couple of weeks travelling, we were visiting a mate on a rainforest block located on the eastern side of Atherton Tableland. Cale was very much a budding young naturalist, and we had seen Lumholtz tree kangaroos and other tropical fauna before arriving at my mate's, who was one of the last professional crocodile shooters. Cale said he wanted to go for a walk, and my friend told him that if he met any wandering cassowaries, just stand still and ignore them. Well, he ignored that professional advice, and when he came across a father and a mature-aged chick, about half the size, he grabbed a couple of bush bananas and laid down next to them. He put a banana in his mouth, and the male cassowary came over and took it gently out of his mouth. He had several others in his pockets, and all three disappeared in the same fashion. At the same time, he filmed the event on his phone. After about 10 minutes or so, the cassowaries wandered off. Cale stood up and walked back to the homestead where we were. My friend was initially very annoyed and horrified and told Cale off severely for being irresponsible, but after Cale had left, he said to me, "Good on him, he must have a way with animals." I agreed. Rex concluded,

this article he wrote. Cassowaries are very much endangered in Australia. Not sure about PNG. And their main problem now is being run over by speeding motorists and habitat lost to agriculture and housing and, of course, dog attacks.

0: The delightful voice of Tony McRae, and our correspondent Jocelyn Crawford from up that way sent me a little video of two cassowaries walking along the road. One's dad, obviously, and the other's a, well, he's not a teenager, he's probably 2 or 3 years old, wandering. A beautiful, beautiful shot. And Jocelyn says these two were heading up the hill from Etty Bay near Marullion Harbour, just south of Innisfail. The birds are always seen at the beach looking for handouts from the tourists, who are warned not to encourage them. 50 years ago, I was very fortunate, she says, to live in a friend's house above Garners Beach in the area, and a young cassowary used to bang on the windows looking for food. My sister named him Malchick. About that time, at Hartley's Creek tourist attraction north of Cairns, one act was a man throwing a couple of dozen whole apples to a cassowary and the spectators watching the round fruit sliding down the bird's long neck. Apparently, they eat as much as is available against lean times. A beautiful bird, but well-armed, I'll say. Just stay away. Watch from a distance. And while we're up north, from JJ and Carly, just thought I'd let you know that it's been an absolutely cracking winter so far in paradise. Lows of 12 and highs of 26, maintaining a beautiful 24 most of the day. We managed to get out to the Great Barrier Reef and grab some mackerel and spend the day on tropical Dunk Island. Heaven on our doorstep. I was listening last week when you spoke to Ray about the butterflies. Did you miss it? This is Ray.
1: Hello, Macca. This is Ray Archer from Grantham. How are you going?
0: Ray, what's happening, mate?
1: Somebody said I should ring Macca and tell him it's our last day of operating the Garden of Eden butterfly house out here. My wife and I, of 58 years and I, we're 77 years of age, we started the Bribie Island Butterfly House, all run by volunteers, still is, but we retired from it. Even though it's cheap to go in there, it doesn't cost much. People love it because it's great nature therapy and great education. Because we have no wages, because we're all volunteers, we've been able to give away over $1 million in the first 7.5 years to charities all over the place. It's a great project, but we've come out from Bribie, we've come out now to Grantham, which is near Gatton. It's in a fairly big shade house and so forth out here, just as a something to give people a bit of blessing of nature therapy. Lots of people are hurting in different ways. We just open on Sundays, but I've had a couple of operations on my eyes. I finished up with double vision, so I've been doing battle in the lab.

0: crab. So we're going to have to close it down. And this is our last day. Hundreds and hundreds of butterflies flying all the time. People love butterflies. We normally have about 1,000 butterflies flying here, but because it's our last day, we're probably down to about 500 or 600.
1: What can people do if they want butterflies? Nothing, really.
0: They can. Yes, you can.
1: Quick, tell us.
0: You can grow butterfly attracting plants. I would suggest you can Google it too, the Bribey Island Butterfly House, because they also sell plants.
1: That was Ray last week, and everybody does, I think, love butterflies. Whenever I see one of those blue ones or the orange, I just get really excited because I hardly ever see them in my garden. But back to JJ, he says, my wife absolutely loves Ulysses butterflies, being the bright blue one. We have planted in excess of 100 Melicope Eliarana pink euodia trees, and my wife monitors daily the egg laying to the striking green and white caterpillars that camouflage magically in the euodia tree, then finally beautiful blue butterfly. Why can't we get some of those caterpillars? Our skies are teeming with them here, thanks to her. Similar to yourself, there is no love lost with us and the dreaded kookaburra, as they eat them regularly at the caterpillar stage. Well, why can't we get some caterpillars in a little box? I suppose we need to plant euodia trees. Anyway, just thought I'd let you know, says JJ, how things are travelling in our beautiful little part of the world, as it's currently the best time of year to be here around Cairns. I'm laying down looking at the beautiful blue sky through the trees at a pleasant 22 degrees. We also have 13 of our friends' sheep here, and they'll be dropping baby sheep any day now. I'll keep you posted.

You can give us a ring. 1300 700 222. Not a long weekend in Queensland, although it was Queensland Day yesterday, and not a long weekend in WA.

0: D-Day commemorations across Europe. What a time. If you're out on the road, you can give us a ring wherever you are, around Australia, around the world. Give us a ring, it's 8 o'clock.
1: Good morning, Emily Lawrence with ABC News. A teenage learner driver is due to face the Children's Court today, charged over a pursuit through North Sydney and hitting a police officer with a car. Police say the vehicle failed to stop in Mossman early yesterday morning and continued to Blue Street in North Sydney, where it accelerated at the constable. The 21-year-old officer suffered head and leg injuries and was taken to hospital in a stable condition. A 22-year-old man and a 17-year-old boy were arrested and charged, while two 17-year-old girls were arrested and released pending further inquiries. WA police are yet to name the man who was killed by a shark in the state south. Rosemary Murphy has the details.
2: A 35-year-old man had been spearfishing with family off Michaelmas Island near here in Albany when he was attacked by a shark that's suspected to be up to 4.5 metres in length. He was quickly boated back here to Albany Marina where he was met by paramedics, but sadly he could not be revived. Authorities are yet to release the name of the man and are still investigating what happened. Only 3 weeks ago, a spearfisher was also killed when he was attacked by a shark off Rottnest Island while spearfishing.
1: The US and Iran have exchanged strikes in the Gulf in the latest test of their fragile ceasefire. Patricia Tiano reports.
3: US forces targeted Iranian drones and radar sites in response to four Iranian one-way attack drones launched towards the Strait of Hormuz. Attacks, they say, are posing an immediate threat to regional maritime traffic. Tehran has called the strikes a flagrant violation of the ceasefire and an attack on the national sovereignty and territorial integrity of the Islamic Republic of Iran. It's since retaliated by firing ballistic missiles at two U.S. air bases in Kuwait and U.S. Navy facilities in Bahrain, attacks that both countries have condemned. Negotiators only reached a tentative agreement last week to extend the truce by 60 days and start a new round of nuclear talks.
1: Russia says Ukraine has launched an unprecedented attack on and around St. Petersburg as the city hosts the final

0: day of Russia's annual economic forum. Ali Crew reports.
1: Russian authorities say more than 140 Ukrainian drones were shot down over the surrounding Leningrad region as residents in St. Petersburg were urged to remain indoors for the first time since the war began more than 4 years ago. Ukraine's President Volodymyr Zelensky says his forces hit Russia's arsenals and a naval base in what he calls a just response to Russian attacks. Russian officials say Ukraine's attacks caused a fire at an unspecified military facility and that buildings sustained insignificant damage.

0: ending the war.
1: Locals in an inner west Sydney suburb are speaking against plans to rezone part of a major arterial road. Potential changes to planning rules announced by the state government last year could see up to 8,000 new homes built along Parramatta Road. The full draft proposal is yet to be released, but spokesperson for lobby group Leichhardt Matters, John Stamoulis, says the initial plan is out of step with locals.
2: Council did a community survey in response to a Fairer Future proposal, and that survey across the inner west, across the entire inner west, was very clear that our people said the scale of the housing uplift in Fairer Future was too big and the heights and the densities in the plan were way too much.
1: Events at the Sydney Opera House will soon be allowed to be bigger, longer and louder. The state government's making changes to planning rules at the landmark, which will lift caps on crowd capacity and noise levels for major shows. Amplified music will also be permitted to play until midnight any day of the week under the new rules. The Socceroos have drawn 1-1 against Switzerland in their international friendly in the US city of San Diego. Tete Yenge spotted a second half goal for the Australians in their final warm-up match before the FIFA World Cup gets underway. The 25-year-old was one of two debutants to start alongside Christian Volpato, who was substituted at half-time. Australia's first match of the showpiece tournament will be next Sunday against Turkey in Vancouver. And the Queensland Reds have been eliminated from the Super Rugby Pacific Finals, falling to a 46-24 defeat to the Chiefs in Hamilton. There'll be no Australian representation in the competition's final four, with the Brumbies having bowed out of the competition with a 66-12 loss to the Hurricanes on Friday. Fog across much of the southern half of the state, patchy frost across the ranges and adjacent slopes, isolated showers across the north coast and adjacent ranges, dry and mostly sunny elsewhere. Sydney's weather sunny, a top of 20 degrees. Right now it's 10 on the coast, 6 in the west. Looking ahead for Sydney, a shower or two tomorrow, a top of 20 degrees. ABC News.
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7: I sometimes think I'd rather crow and be a rooster than to roost and be a crow, but I don't know. A rooster, he can roost also, which don't seem fair when crows can't crow. Which may help some, still, I don't know. Crows should be glad of one thing, though. Nobody thinks of eating crow. While roosters, they are good enough for anyone, unless they're tough. There are lots of tough old roosters, though, and anyway, a crow can't crow, so maybe roosters stand more show. It looks that way, but I don't know.
8: 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You're Surfing Australia with Macca on Sunday morning.
7: That's the story. Good morning. G'day, this is Macca.
9: Yeah, g'day, Macca. You got Pete here from Narromine. How are you this morning?
7: Thanks, Pete. I'm fine. What's happening?
9: I just wanted to have a quick chat and let you know what we're up to today.
7: We're all on tenterhooks, mate. Tell us, what are you up to today?
9: Mate, we've got the kids out from the city. We bring them out to Ursel Dune here in Narromine, and we teach them how to do some lambing during the winter long weekends.
7: Well, where are they from? Where are the kids from? What, from the Big Smoke?
9: We've got them from as high as Port Macquarie and as far down as Malandy. So we've got around 25 of us out here today, and we've got a few hundred head to knock over.
7: Gee, it'd be nice for all sorts of kids to do that. You know, it might change a few because, you know, in Sydney, of course, we routinely have drive-by shootings and shooting guns, and it's the Wild West here in the big city, and you're out in the West, but it'd be nice if it takes some people out there who haven't experienced that sort of thing. It might slow them down a bit, if you know what I mean, Pete.
9: It certainly makes a difference when they know how the food gets into Woolworths. It doesn't just turn up, does it?
7: I don't know. I thought it just came out of trucks.
9: Unfortunately not, bud.
7: So, Pete, cool out there in Narromine this morning, I'd say?
9: Yeah, it's a bit brisk, a bit of a breeze blowing out here early this morning, but not as cold as what it was on Friday morning. So.
7: And who organised this, Pete? As I said, it should be de rigueur. We should take a little school out from wherever.

0: Ever from Sefton or wherever, or from St Kilda or, you know, South Yarra, wherever.
1: We should be doing it all the time. Unfortunately, you know, the insurances and all that kill this sort of thing. It's too hard to do. But we're a group of friends that have been friends for the past, well, I'd say 35 years, and the kids are growing up, and the kids and kids are growing up, and we've got them from as young as 9 to 19 out here this weekend, and mate, it's just something we do to try and educate.
0: Well, it's just good for everybody's mental health. I mean, kids, yeah, they've never seen that. You know, whenever you take a little kid from the city, somewhere out in the bush, to see a dead wombat or whatever, it's just, it's a real, or to see a horse trough frozen over, they can't believe it.
1: It changes their life, mate.
0: Yeah, it does. And you need to know about life. You know, I just wish every little city kid. We talk sometimes about people being isolated in the bush. The more you look at the cities and people up in the 38th floor, they're isolated, I reckon, and they need helping. We all need helping, Pete.
1: Macca, it's a simple thing. We've got Big Dave right now chopping up the stew, and we put it on the fire in the camp ovens, and every night we eat off the fire, and it's just such great healthy living.
0: Michael, good on you, mate. Keep up the good work.
1: Macca, I just want a shout out. We've got some boys down in Helensburg, Big Darrell's down there at the moment. So Adam and Bindi are shouting out for Darrell just to say good morning. And, mate, it's going to be a fabulous day.
0: Thanks for your call, Michael.
1: Thanks, mate.
0: You can give us a ring, 1300 700 222. Love to talk to you. And look, Michael just sent me a photo from Kiribati on the beach, trying to make us jealous. But he wasn't listening to Radio Australia because we don't go on Radio Australia, but he was still listening.
2: With a bloke that you know, and he shakes it just like a maraca. He tells stories so grand of this vast, timeless land, and they call it Sunday with Macca.
3: Hi Macca, it's Dave. I'm in Bamboo, north of Mossman, up north Queensland. I was just going to tell you that I was sitting in my yacht in Cairns Harbour. I think it was either late 1983 or early 1984. And this guy rode over, a friend that I'd met, and he said, oh, there's this guy that's sort of half interesting on the radio, you know. This was his words.
0: Take what you can get, Dave, yeah, anyway.
3: Yeah, you're only starting out then, you know, you're learning.
0: I'm still learning.
3: And that's sort of been my Sunday mornings when I could from then on. It's taken me a long time to ring you, but I thought, I've got to get this off the bucket list, you know. Sort of got a bit of spare time now, I'm retired. Yeah, it's just out of Mossman, about 12K I am. It's a beautiful morning, mate. You've just got to see this place. I'm looking out at the hills and it's green, which is great.
0: I'd love to be there, Davey. So, Davey, yeah. What have you done in the last... What have you been doing?
3: Oh, I worked on a cattle station, Macca, as a hey you.
0: Was that fun?
3: Oh, mate, I wished I didn't start till about 10 years ago, and I'm 73 now, so I was doing maintenance, you know, when something breaks, you get the, hey, you, mate. I coined the phrase, I was a hey, you. Cheers, Macca. Great talking to you.
0: You bye. Too, mate.
2: They love it all over Australia. There's a radio show that Australians all know. If you're rich or you ain't got a cracker. And tell stories so grand of this vast, timeless land. And they call it Sunday with Macca. They all call it Sunday with Macca.
0: They do.
2: Yeah, they all call it Sunday with Macca. Get on with it, Macca.
0: I'm trying. That little poem I just read before is from a little book. That was by Anonymous, by the way. Anonymous. Anonymous writes the best stuff. The little book was called A Passion for Poetry, and my good friend Mandy Tunica used to come in here, and Mandy would travel around and schools and things like that. She was a teacher originally, but she was mad on poetry, and she came in and she'd talk poetry. I just loved Mandy, like many of the people who contribute here. I can just, you know, I could lists and lists and lists. I've been looking through my back pages, and I've been looking about outside broadcast too. But Mandy's little book was called A Passion for Poetry. I don't know if you'd find it anymore, so I don't know where it is, but it's old. But she wrote this and put it together about all sorts of, because she tried to get kids interested in poetry and get them writing little poetry bits and pieces, you know, sometimes daggy, sometimes really just to do it, just to try is the main thing. Because words have always fascinated me, and French, I love the French language. I'm a bit of a Francophile. But she'd go around to little classes and she'd talk to kids and she'd get them to write poetry and all that sort of stuff. Get them engaged. I think it's really great, because when you think about education now and what kids are doing and what boys are doing, and I don't know. It's a strange time we're living in. It's a different time from our time, I suppose. Maybe it's all right. I'm thinking, you know, maybe AI will help everyone. You know, you won't need to know anything because you can just ask AI. But I'm only just saying that. I don't really believe that. But anyway. And still to come on the program a little later after the news at 9, a guitar playing maestro will come in, and well, he'll talk to us about playing the guitar and all sorts of things about John Farnham, and you never know. And we'll talk to you. We've done lots of outside broadcasts in the last, whatever, 30, 40 years, all over the place. And I think if it's 30 years or 40 years we've been doing this, and we've done maybe 5 a year, sometimes we've done 10 a year, and sometimes we've only done 2 or 3 outside broadcasts. They're a great thing to do. You get up early in the morning and you talk to people. People come at 5 o'clock in the morning. Sometimes when we're in South Australia, it you know, we'd get 3,000 or 4,000. This is a while ago, 30 years ago. Toowoomba, we always get 1,000 people. Sometimes we get, you know, 50, depending where you are, in the middle of nowhere. We're up in Oak Valley, up in the, almost near the Pitlands, up in north of South Australia. And people came, but there was, you know, there's probably only 40 or 50 people there. And then we were at Nullumboy, weren't we, Kel, one morning, and that was, I don't know, we had about 70 people there. It's a long way from anywhere. But, I was thinking we should go back and revisit some of those, and just a little composite of what the morning was like, the voices, what people are talking about, you know, 30 years ago, 1996. Anyway, we'll talk to you. G'day, this is Macca.
4: Yeah, good morning, Macca. This is Robert from Moolamine.
0: Hi, Robert. Moolamine. I know Moolamine. You know who had a place at Moolamine?
4: A number of different people have over the years, yes. Who do you know?
0: Well, I didn't know him very well, but I met him outside a restaurant in Sydney. John, you know, John from Carl.
4: John Elliott,
0: yeah.
4: He was here for a while.
0: Yeah, I liked John Elliott because a lot of the trendies didn't like, you know, they made fun of him. But I think he was a kind-hearted, good bloke, actually, in lots of ways. And but I met him outside because I used to have a go at him because he took over IXL of the jam. And I said, you're the bloke who took the fruit out of the cans of fruit. So we used to, oh, no, I didn't do that, Macca. Anyway.
4: He certainly was a character. He was bigger than life.
0: Yeah, he was with his mate Sam, Slammin' Sammy Kekovich at the time. They were up in Sydney, Raisin Cane, and, I met them outside the Beppies, it was, actually. And
4: But I was just ringing Macca about we've just been for fly around in Central Australia, because this is a 1-in-50-year event out there that basically gets so wet we won't see this again for another 50 years, I wouldn't think, and by then I won't be alive. So we've been for a light plane fly out there and had a look around.
0: Yeah, well, you say that, but I think, look, was it 2012 or 2016? There was a lot of water out there then. Probably not as big as this. This has continued, hasn't it? And now there's a lot of water still coming down now.
4: But there still is water coming down the Eyre Creek.
0: Yeah.
4: Still coming through Bidouri. So the Coopers Creek has basically finished its drainage system.
0: Mm.
4: But there's still water coming down the Eyre Creek. And Lake Eyre is fuller than it's been, I think, since 1974.
0: Yeah.
4: And it's something like about 80 kilometres wide by about 200 kilometres long now.
0: It's an amazing place. You know, there's a book written called The Dead Heart of Australia, and that's what it is, you know. And you think about, it's a place you'd never, you know, very dangerous place to go out there in the middle of that lake, say in a boat, and the same very dangerous place to go out when it's all a big sheet of ice for as far salts rather as far as you can see. Another dangerous place, and apparently the Aboriginal people didn't go there, didn't go near it because they thought it was an evil place all around the edges in the time when you had the salt crust, but the edges are all like quicksandy sort of mud and sticky, and there wasn't a lot of animals that were there because there's nothing to eat around there when it was in those days when it was hot and dry, so no animals there, so the Aboriginal people didn't go there either. So it's
4: certainly not dry at the moment. It's wet out there.
0: Yeah, I'll say
4: we've had a very good look. We're in a little light plane, 172 Cessna, and basically flying at about 1,000 feet to 3,000 feet all the way around.
0: What was the colour of the water?
4: It varies basically from a mud colour through to you get some real blues and then you get some pinks and so forth. But it does vary, and we went all the way to over the Menindee Lakes on the way up, through to Inaminka, then into Birdsville, and then back across to William Creek. So we've had a really good look around.
0: Lots of people around, Robert?
4: There's no one at Birdsville because basically you can't drive there yet, so it's very quiet.
0: No.
4: The Big Red Bash site is it's been cancelled this year, but it's the site itself is underwater, but that's a localised rain event. So it's been cancelled for that reason. There's just water out there everywhere. Every little lake sort of full or depression's got water in it. It's just amazing to see.
0: Oh, what a sight. What a sight, Robert. And it's been like this in a sort of a way for the last months, hasn't it? Months and months. Much water. And So where did you landed somewhere?
4: Oh, well, we've landed. We did Broken Hill,
0: yeah.
4: And then went Broken Hill through to Inaminka and landed there and had lunch. And Inaminka is basically cut off at the moment, so it's very quiet.
0: Mm.
4: And then went on to Birdsville, same thing, very quiet up there because very few roads are open. And then back across the lake to William Creek.
0: Everybody should get to see it, shouldn't they, Robert? Because if people, and most of us live in cities, to see something like that in this great, huge country we live in and this water event, as I said, you know, months and months ago, even last year, it's something you won't see ever again, probably in your lifetime.
4: Another 50 years, not in our lifetime, no. That's right.
0: And then
4: do end up coming back. It's amazing what's going on. There's people going up to the Fink Desert Race through William Creek. So forth, and then at William Creek, when you've got Trevor Wright out there, who's basically the mayor, he owns the pub, he owns the camping ground. I'm not sure how many planes he's got, but he himself, in his 70s, and daylight the next morning, he takes off to go mustering at Anna Creek Station in a plane.
0: It's a different life, isn't it?
4: Different life.
0: Yeah. Well, he's always got something to do. We live lives of quiet desperation in the city and out there. It's the big beautiful country. It's a great landscape, isn't it?
4: And the Flinders Ranges, they're just green. It's unbelievable how green they are, which is unusual as well. And then we come back into Wentworth to get fuel, and there's a fly-in happening there. And then you've got the Grey Fergies that are celebrating 70 years since they saved Wentworth and Mildura.
0: I better play the song.
4: Yeah.
0: Are they there this weekend? Are they?
4: They're there this weekend. I think they're trying to set a record for the most number of Grey Fergies in one site. So they happened as we've got fuel, they happened to go down the road beside us. It was just amazing to watch this procession of Grey Fergies going along.
0: Yeah, I'll say. And what do you do in Millamine, Robert?
4: Oh, we farm here, so, yep. And while we've been away, we've had another 18 mil of rain. So it's just been magic. And then we actually got a little bit lucky here. Pilot, we went with Peter McDonald. He took a detour back from Wentworth over Lake Tourell, the Pink Lake, and it is just so pink. It's incredible. And the viewing sites at the south end of the lake, and people say how magnificent that is, but that's not where the pink stuff is. The real pink's at the north end. And the only way to see it is from the air. It is amazing.
0: I'll have to try and do that, Robert. My 40 before 40 list. No, 50 before 50.
4: You better hurry up. It's all right, haven't you?
0: Good on you, Robert. Thanks for giving people a bird's eye. Thanks, mate.
4: No worries at all. See ya.
0: See you, mate. Bye. G'day, this is Macca.
5: Oh, g'day, Macca. It's Tom here and Benny and Freddie.
0: What's happening, Tom?
5: We're on our way to Deception Bay. The boys have a rugby league game this morning. Just wanted to play the Moreton Bay Raiders. They play in the under-12 West Brisbane Panthers.
0: Yeah.
5: We're from Baden. So we just wanted to say that we love listening to you on the way out to our games. And the boys always, it's motivational speech for them to get out there and be grateful about what they have.
0: Exactly. What do you do with yourself, Tom?
5: I'm in a cattle business, family cattle business, exporting cattle and beef and other things. And I also advise different businesses and do a bunch of different other things, just try and keep myself busy.
0: Well, and you're a rugby league tragic, are you, mate?
5: Yeah, I love it. I'm a North Sydney Bears man, but...
0: now they'll be will they be called the Perth Bears or the Western Bears, or what will they be called?
5: I think they're the Perth Bears, but I'm also a North Queensland Cowboy and a South Sydney Rabbitohs supporter.
0: Oh, aren't they doing terrible? Poor old Cowboys, they've hit a road bump, haven't they?
5: Sort of. It's a bit challenging. So I've got the twin boys. One goes for the Cowboys. Benny goes for the Cowboys, and Freddie goes for the Rabbitohs. So it's an interesting household.
0: It's funny, isn't it? I'm always amazed how, and especially in Victoria, but also all football really is the glue that sticks Victoria together, if you know what I mean. Not doesn't seem like they're all together, if you know what I mean, around the place.
5: Yes.
0: But football makes the whole place go. It's if you sort of pulled up stumps and went to live in Victoria, and certainly in Melbourne, you'd have to have a team. You couldn't say
5: absolutely.
0: You'd have to have a team like Essendon or whatever it was, or
5: absolutely.
0: The Bulldogs. Because you wouldn't go. And business runs. It's all about it's all about football. You know that. You know you. Yeah, if you don't have a team and you're not connected, you won't. You got to be connected to football to be connected to the whole deal, haven't you, mate?
5: Absolutely, and we love our league, and we love the Panthers. So, West Brisbane Panthers, the Baden Panthers, mate, not the Penrith ones.
0: No, the Baden Panthers. Of
5: I just got in trouble.
0: All right, Tommy, good on you, mate. Nice to talk to you. Who's that in the background?
5: That's Freddie in the background. Freddie, say g'day.
6: G'day, Macca.
0: G'day, Freddie. Good luck, mate.
5: This is Benny.
0: And Benny. Hello, right. Benny.
5: Thanks,
0: all right.
5: Thanks, Macca. Have a great day, mate. Thank you.
0: You too. Good on you, mate. 1300 700 222 is our number. I thought I'd play this. It's called I Take My Chances. A little bit of risk is good, just a little bit.

0: I take my chances. Still to come on the program, as I said, a wonderful guitar player will give you some insights into life and guitar playing. Everybody plays the guitar. And this person I'm going to talk to, Tommy, he said that he's just been here in Australia doing a, what do you call it, a retreat for young kids who play the guitar or want to play the guitar or want to play the guitar better. Which is good. When I grew up, which was a few years ago, everyone was playing the guitar, and I'm not sure. I thought, well, maybe they're not doing that so much now. Maybe they're just you know, doing other things on their phones and looking at videos and all the stuff on YouTube, where you can find out how to play guitar as well. But obviously, people are still playing guitars and music generally, although I'm not sure they play the piano and things like that as much as they do, but they still do, but it's just a different time. Give us a ring, 1300 700 222, macatracks@gmail.com, Harper State.
1: Now, I don't care what the weatherman says. When the weatherman says it's raining, you never hear me complaining. I'm certain the sun will shine.
0: For the rest of Sunday, dry and mostly sunny apart from an isolated shower across the north coast and adjacent ranges. Areas of morning fog across much of the southern half. Patchy morning frost across the ranges and adjacent slopes. A bit of fog around. Daytime temperatures near average, tending slightly above average in the east. Light and variable winds in the southeast, tending south to southeasterly elsewhere. That's what it says. Maybe some showers the rest of the week, I'm not sure. Sunny in Sydney at about 19 degrees. The ACT cloud clearing, bit of morning frost, about a maximum of 13. Newcastle and the Hunter, sunny in about 20 degrees, but, you know, cold, depending where you are, of course. Northern Rivers, showers, Yamba and Ballina. Mid-North Coast, sunny around Gloucester. Possible shower around Foster. Late shower maybe Nambucca Heads. The Northern Tablelands, morning frost and sunny, 15 will be a maximum roughly. The Illawarra, sunny, sunny in the south coast too and around Maroombula and Monolith Valley. Central Tablelands, morning frost, partly cloudy in Orange. Lithgow, mostly sunny in Wellington. The road's still closed, detours are in place on the Great Western Highways. Nothing great about it at the moment. Southern Tablelands, morning fog and light frost. Northwest Slopes and Plains, Tamworth, morning frost, sunny. Had a bit of rain. Sunny around Moree, Narrabri and Gunnedah. The Gundagai's partly cloudy in Coonabarabran. Morning frost, mostly sunny. Cowra, Lake Cajillico, Wagga, cloudy, 15. And sunny in Bourke, 19. No snow. Not much snow around the place.

0: are you, Phil?
1: Yeah, g'day there. I'm in Alice Springs at the moment.
0: All right, what are you there for? For the race?
1: I came down, I was one of the original riders, and I came down for the celebration last Wednesday night, and then been here for the other activities up until now. And
0: Phil, are you on speakerphone, are you?
1: No, mate. No, speaker's off.
0: Yeah, good.
1: It's our lovely phone system, I think.
0: Yeah.
1: Yeah. No, and I heard Yoff came in on the tail end of it there just before and got cut off. And
0: your phone doesn't sound too good, Phil. Yep.
1: Yeah, no worries, mate. Anyway, I thought I'd give you a call and let you know that. Yeah, it's that many people here.
0: I've
1: never seen so many before. Yeah.
0: All right, mate. And it's cool in the Alice this morning.
1: Yeah, it's 1 degree. I just went out the car to start her up and warm her up, and it was 1 degree.
0: Oh, and where do you live, Phil? You live in Alice?
1: I live up in near Derby, the Kimberleys.
0: Uh huh. And what, you came down for the race?
1: Yeah, mate, yeah.
0: Dear.
1: I rode in quite a few of the places back in the 70s and early 80s.
0: This is 50 years this year, isn't it, or something?
1: Yeah, it's the 50th year this year.
0: Are you washing up or something? What are you doing?
1: Yeah, I am actually just washing the dishes.
0: Well, that's not very kosher, mate. We hear all this banging.
1: I'm just trying to multitask. I'm about to hit the road and start driving home again.
0: Yeah, it's fine. No, I think it's great. You know, I can just imagine the scene there, mate. You with the broom in one hand and your other hand in the sink, and the mobile phone under your shoulder. Yeah. Something like that, Phil. So how's things in Derby?
1: Yeah, not too bad, mate. It's not as good as it used to be years ago. It was a vibrant little town for a long time, and a lot of services and a lot of businesses have been taken away from Derby, and it's gradually, like a lot of rural towns, it's sort of in decline, I would say.
0: And what do you do there, Phil?
1: Yeah, we've got a property out of Derby, about 10 km out, and got some accommodation cottages that are big mob of gardens and chooks and all that sort of stuff. And I've got a couple of trucks that I don't do so much of it now because I'm 73 and trying to be retired. But I do a bit of picking up broken down vehicles and stuff with me tilt tray.
0: Well, I hope to see you sometime. I've been to Derby once when we did the Gib River or something we were doing, but didn't spend much time there. There was something on there when we went there. Phil, but look, nice to talk to you, mate, and enjoy the race. The race starts very shortly, doesn't it?
1: Yeah, it does. I'm not staying here for the race. I've been down here since Wednesday night, came down for the Legends dinner. It was commemoration of the 50 years and all the riders that won the race were there as well. And
0: did you win the race?
1: I did in the second year in 1977.
0: There you go. You're a legend, Phil.
1: Oh, yeah.
0: What's your last name, Phil?
1: Stoker.
0: Phil Stoker. Good on you, mate. What did you ride? Are you riding or in the car, were you?
1: No. The first 10 years it was only bikes and the cars were introduced in the 10th year, I think it was, and when I rode it, it was only bikes.
0: All right, Phil, good on you, mate.
1: No worries, mate. It was an RM Suzuki, 370 Suzuki is the bike that I rode that year.
0: You still got it?
1: No, I couldn't afford to keep it.
0: Oh, come on. All right, Phil, lovely to talk to you, mate. Thanks for your call.
1: No worries. See you later, mate.
0: See you, mate. Bye. Mary's in... Where are you, Mary?
2: I'm in Newcastle, Macca.
0: Uh-huh.
2: A long time ago, not that long ago, you made a brief visit to Newcastle to Surf House at Merriweather Beach.
0: Oh, that's right, yes. I remember. It was fun.
2: It was A brief call, and there weren't very many people there, only a handful of us. Yeah. I'm calling you today to tell you that I want this fine weather that we're having in Newcastle today to continue tomorrow. Tomorrow is our big gun firing day for the King's birthday weekend, but it's also the 84th anniversary of the shelling of Newcastle.
0: Oh, that's right, yes. And this is Fort Scratchley, isn't it?
2: That's right, Fort Scratchley.
0: And that's on tomorrow, is it?
2: Yes, that's on tomorrow.
0: And how many shots did they fire, Mary?
2: Well, we've got seven restored guns from the 1880s right through to the 1970s, and each of the guns will be fired at 1 o'clock, 11 o'clock, 1 o'clock and 3 o'clock. So there'll be three different sessions that people can come to see these guns go off.
0: All right. Well, people around the place, get to Fort Scratchley. Good on you, Mary. Thank you for your call. I hope you get a good crowd there.
2: Thank you very much.
0: See you. Bye.
2: Bye, Matt.
0: Jared's in – where are you, Jared?
3: I'm in Dural at the moment, Macca, but I'm heading to Blacktown International Sports Park very shortly to watch the semi-finals of the Australian Little League Baseball Championships.
0: Oh, wow. The Little League. So that's under what? What age are the kids in Little League?
3: Around about 11 to 12 years old, mostly. You've got the best talent pool of that age group in Australia that have been there since Wednesday. And they've culminated in today's semi-finals, and the winner goes through to the grand final tomorrow. And then the winner of that gets the opportunity to go and play in the US in the Little League World Series in Williamsport in August.
0: Wow. Because we've always had good baseballers here, because I suppose because of cricket in the early days, and we had Normie O'Neill, who was just a wonder. He was a wonderful baseball player and a cricketer, of course. As a kid, I used to play in the Little League. It was in early days, but I wasn't 12. I was about, I don't know, maybe 14, 13, 14, 15, maybe in Little League. It would have been the early days of the Little League, and I wasn't a great baseball player by any means, but we routinely now manufacture good baseballers who end up in the big leagues in America, don't we?
3: We do, and there's a lot over there. There's especially a lot in the college system as well, but I've got a vested interest so that my young fella's playing today in the semi-finals for Ride, and interestingly, Travis Pizzano, the number one pick from a couple of years ago that's now playing for Cleveland Guardians, also represented Ride in the Little League. So all the boys look up to him, and they got their chance today to go out and make a bit of history themselves and see if they can get on the plane to the US in August.
0: Now, is the attraction of baseball because the purse, if they make it, like your little mate that just mentioned it, to the Cleveland Guardians, it used to be the Cleveland Indians, there's a huge pay dirt at the end, isn't there, for the baseballers? They're earning big, big money, aren't they?
3: Oh, it's a massive financial incentive if you can be good enough to and work hard enough to get there, for sure. But, you know, this age group, you know, the kids are just having fun, and it's a great team environment. And, you know, I'd like to thank all the coaches and volunteers who give up their time to help the kids. And, you know, they take a week off work and they go into camp and, you know, for this opportunity. So it's just a marvellous thing to watch. So if there's anyone out there that's not doing anything today that can get out to Blacktown, then by all means do it. It's a great spectacle.
0: It is a great game. I love baseball. I didn't have an arm. You've got to have a good arm to be. And I could throw, but I couldn't throw. It's like running. I could run, but I can't run. If you know what I mean. You've got to be and to be a good baseballer. And they're big, heavy, strong blokes, and they can hit the ball out of the ground. And we had great Alan Border, great cricketer, great baseballer. Neil Harvey, Ian Chappell, and you know, lots of my friends played baseball. You know, the kids I played baseball with Little League, and even before that, we used to play teams like Boys Town and things like that, and you know, it was just great. And I loved the uniform, that's why I played. I thought, wow, look at this uniform. We were called the Dodgers, and we had this green uniform with yellow stripes, and that was enough for me. I wasn't allowed to play rugby league because, I think my mum thought I'd get my head knocked off, which happened a little later when I grew up, but. But I love the uniforms in baseball. It's like the cricket is now. You know how they play the one-day cricket and the T20 and they're all dressed up in uniforms. Well, baseball's always been like that, hasn't it? It's always been... Yeah. Looks great.
3: It has. The gear these kids get is unbelievable. And, you know,
0: it's all showbiz, isn't it? It's real
3: showbiz. It's all showbiz, yeah. Yeah. If the major league players have got the diamond necklaces and the everything, then that's what they want as well. But, yeah, it's good fun.
0: So this is the Little League Championship at Auburn today, is it? And this is what, a state thing or a national thing?
3: No, it's national. So every team there has won their way through their state titles to be there this week.
0: Wow.
3: So, so you've got two WA teams in the semi-final, and you've got an Adelaide team and then a Sydney team, which is our team. So
0: wow. Adelaide's always good. Claxton, see, do we have the Claxton Seals still? That was the big thing in Australian baseball, wasn't it?
3: Oh, it might have been. I'm not familiar with that. It might have been before my time.
0: Well, it was. It probably was. It was in the 60s. And Ian Chappell and those sort of people used to play in the Claxton Shield. And, you know, it was great competition between, you know, I remember Adelaide used to, you know, South Australia used to win it routinely. And as I said, we've always had great baseballers. And, you know, cricket was part of it. They used to play cricket in the summer and baseball in the winter. But now baseball's in the summer as well, isn't it?
3: It's the summer, yeah. There is a little bit of winter competition too, but mostly the representative stuff goes up until around about now, and then they get a bit of a break.
0: Yeah, I used to, when I finished here on sometimes in the winter, I'd call into Petersham Oval, which is a great venue in Sydney, and there's always a match on there in the afternoon, and I just marvel at people's arms, the arms on people. Just, you know, it's like Ricky Ponting had a great arm, you know. Just wonderful, you know, could throw from the boundary and almost knock the wicketkeeper over, and he'd be a great baseball player too, Ricky, if he wanted to play baseball.
3: Oh, he would have been. But even at 12 years old, these kids are throwing 65, 70 miles an hour pitching, you know.
0: It's depressing. It's very depressing. Yeah, I'd love to get out there today and talk to the parents. The parents are more interesting than the kids. I think they'd be, as you say, yeah. Jared. It's a wonderful thing to see kids playing sport, and especially, and it's a very colourful show. Busy. It's just baseball, and I love the hot dogs and the American, you know, and the music that plays. It's just it's a real event, isn't it?
3: Yeah, no, it's good. It's good fun. And the parents and everyone, yeah, they all, you know, knit together and you know, you meet people that you wouldn't have normally met. And, but it's a very well-organised sport as well, I must say. You know, my kids have played cricket and basketball and football, and baseball would be the most organised sport that we've experienced.
0: Yeah. Good on you, Jared. Great to talk to you, mate.
3: Thanks, Macca. Thanks for having me on.
0: Bye. Gay's in Coonamble. G'day, Gay.
4: Hello, but Macca, I'm in Dobbo, but I went to Coonamble yesterday for the rodeo.
0: Oh, I knew that was on. Yeah, how was it?
4: It was amazing, absolutely amazing. Across the road from the rodeo ground, there was 1,000 campers. All the caravan parks and the motels, hotels and everything were booked out. They tell me there was over 4,000 people there yesterday. Well, I've never seen so many happy people in all my life. Everybody was so happy. Well, and they had
0: there must a ride have been some, that I... Must have been something in the water, Gay.
4: Oh, I think it was in the air. The sun was shining. It was an amazing day. And they had a ride that I've never seen before.
0: Uh-huh.
4: It was young girls bronc riding.
0: Uh-huh.
4: And I've never ever seen that, and I'm a bit of a rodeo buff, you know, I've been to a few, and honestly, I've never seen so many happy people.
0: It's good for us all to know. Gay, you're not you didn't ever ride rodeo?
4: No, I held 3 rodeos, but I never rode in one, no.
0: Never rode in a rodeo. There's a song there somewhere.
4: My brother-in-law was Australian champion 5 times.
0: Uh-huh.
4: So that's why we follow rodeos, and we held rodeos for him after he died, you know. So
0: Coonamble Rodeo. We should have all been there, Gay.

0: Hey, but it sounds like it was standing room only. Good on you.
1: It was amazing, and thank you for taking my call.
0: It's a pleasure. Good on you.
1: Thanks. Bye.
0: Judy's in Canberra. Morning, Judy.
2: Hi, how you going, Macca?
0: Good. What's happening?
2: Well, I'm in Canberra, and yes, it's cold, but I wanted to speak to you to give a shout out for the dedicated people who are up at Kosciuszko National Park at the moment protesting the impending Brumby cull that's coming on Tuesday, the aerial shooting of Brumbies, which is very cruel. And yeah, we're all a group of dedicated people trying to prevent this from happening.
0: We had, I spoke to Marilyn, was it Marilyn last week, a week before, and she said she was getting some Brumbies from, there's a lady who's got a place down there, who's bought a place, and she's rehoming Brumbies out of the park, I think. She's got a couple of thousand acres, I think. She's got horses there, and Marilyn was down there taking a couple of horses. She had a little French horse float, which she described to me, but I couldn't sort of get it. But the horses face backwards, and they look out at the where they've been as they travel along the road. But
2: saying goodbye to their homes.
0: Yeah, well, they're rehoming them, which is, I think is a good idea. Yeah. And
2: that's what we want to do. We don't want the culling. We want to stay on the culling so that they can be rehomed. There are several organisations through New South Wales that do Brumby rehoming.
0: That's good.
2: We just need time to do it.
0: Yeah. I don't know the name of the lady who had the place, but she had quite a few acres. Apparently, she bought 3,000 or 4,000 acres, and they're rehoming Brumbies as they can onto this place, which is a great idea, Jude. So
2: it is, and that's what we want to keep doing. But yeah, so a shout out for those people who are braving the freezing cold weather up there this weekend.
0: Well, it's not that cold, actually. It's not as cold as it could be.
2: I know it could be worse. And tomorrow afternoon at 4 o'clock, I'm going to be doing a candlelight vigil in front of Parliament House.
0: Right.
2: So hoping some people will come along and join me. Just some prayers, hoping for bad weather, actually, so they can't go up.
0: Gigi, you're a local, are you, in Canberra?
2: Yep. All right. I'm sitting in the car waiting to go feed my horses, actually.
0: All right. Good on you. Nice to talk to you.
2: Thank you very much. Thank you for the call. Let me make the call. Bye.
0: Bye.

0: Is it Hans, is it?
1: Yeah, I'm Hans, yes.
0: G'day, Hans. How are you? How are you going? What are you doing? What's going on?
1: Well, I'm an avid mushroom forager, so it's now autumn. Going by nature's calendar, we still have got autumn. In Endeavour Hills, very close by to where we are living, I can find many mushrooms. I collected yesterday. I will be going out again in a moment. Forest field mushrooms, Russula, Slippery Jack, and we put them in our meals. Having been doing that for many, many years, we are still alive, and we like to take from nature what we can legally. So it is a great way to spend time, the opposite of work. So I enjoy the Australian nature.
0: Hans, you're German, by the way, aren't you?
1: Well, depending how you would like to say this, after so many years in Aussieland, I think I'm very Ocker now.
0: Yeah, you are, but I just know the accent. Because I grew up with a lot of German people, So I know. You know, every race embraces English in a different way, and Anyway, Hans, I'd love to come. We had a lady who used to live out the other side of Bathurst in Oberon, and she'd ring us. She had a lovely accent. She wasn't German. She had a lovely English, whatever, European accent, and she'd tell me about, she'd go out, pick. I'd love to come with you because people like you can just wander through the, and she'd tell me all about the mushrooms, and she'd go and they'd pick them. You know, the other day I had a lovely mushroom soup. Oh, God, it was beautiful. Oh, it was just fantastic. Do you make mushroom soup?
1: Well, that's exactly what I'm doing this evening. I had a little bit left over from yesterday, so I already pre-fried them with some herbs from our own vegetable garden, put them in a very simple soup, and that makes it very

0: very special, so it will be a delight, delighted.
1: So you're in the Dandenongs, is that where you go mushrooming?
0: I'm at the foothills of the Dandenongs. Endeavour Hills is at the foothill of the Dandenongs, close to the Listerfield Park, where I'm also saying goodbye to the kangaroos. So they sometimes watch me when I'm collecting the mushrooms, and in summer, of course, it is black buzzer time.
1: Yeah, I'd love to come foraging with you, Hans. Not to forage, just watch you, and you could talk as you were picking the mushrooms. Because mushrooms have got a special place in Australia now since a year ago or so.
0: But of course they do, but if it is something where you are feeling very confident, collecting mushrooms, I've been doing it since my childhood. And here in Australia, I've been reading books. I've been doing guided tours and doing it all again. I'm very confident of collecting the right mushrooms. What is not palatable, I leave in the nature where it belongs.
1: Yeah. Maybe it was about frogs. And quickly, how do you tell? Is there a special...
0: It is very simple. As I said, you're reading books and also collecting the slippery jacks. You're comparing it with what you have got in your mushroom guide. And next to the palatable forest field mushrooms, you also find the yellow stainer. When you're pressing them, they look like the normal edible mushrooms, but when you press a little bit, they get yellow. Now, you may not necessarily die from these ones, but you will be having to spend quite some time in the bathroom or toilet. So, therefore, again, just because you don't eat them, don't destroy them, leave them in nature. Same as the famous fly agaric, the fairy tale mushrooms, red cap and white dots on them. They are the ones which have been made immortal in the opera Hänsel and Gretel by Humperdinck.
1: Hans, I love your enthusiasm. I'd love to come to your place and taste your soup.
0: You are most welcome. You've got my number. Give me a ringaroni, to quote you.
1: Wie geht's? Love you.
0: Danke. Thank you.
1: See, for some strange reason, my father learnt German when he was about, I don't know, and I was young. So, anyway, I'll tell you that story another time. How are you going this morning? It's nice to have your company. Tommy's coming in. Tommy's going to talk to you after the news at 9. What sort of spuds are they? What variety are they?
2: Spuds are spuds to me. They all look the same. I don't know.
1: Oh, that's a terrible thing to say.
2: I've never known anybody to eat spuds and look up from their plate and tell you what variety they are.
3: On Sunday morning, you can meet the most interesting people.
1: How old are you, Pete?
4: 81.
1: So now you're in the Tamar on your boat, which is called Zero Balance.
4: Zero Balance, yeah, hence the name. I thought, when I first got the boat, I thought that was a bit of a funny name. I thought there must be something wrong with the boat's balance or something. But then it clicked after pouring money into it.
1: Saturn's looking wonderful this morning.
5: It is looking superb, Macca. Solid as a rock on my monitor.
1: Made of ice.
5: It's a gas giant, a ball of gas. Very small rocky core, you know, and then liquid metallic hydrogen.
1: And we're talking about hydrogen now all the time now. We've blue hydrogen, green hydrogen, and I saw white hydrogen the other day. But I think I'm going to wait for teal hydrogen. I think that's the one I want to wait for.
5: Oh, I love you, Macca. I really do.
1: Good on you, Trevor. Great to talk. I'll see you in Broken Hill. But I'm not going to sit in the observatory at 3 in the morning and freezing me backside off, if you know what I mean.
5: Oh, mate, I love it.
1: I can tell you love it.
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6: Well, I love it.
1: Gee, Kel, it'd be cold in the observatory this morning today, I'd say, and it's only going to get colder as winter draws on. Will's in Ilfracombe. Good morning, Will.
7: Hey, g'day, Macca.
1: What's happening, mate?
7: It is all happening out here, and I've been listening to you for the last hour and a half waiting to talk to you. Everything you're talking about is my life all over.
1: You're not in the phone box, Will.
7: I was in the phone box for about an hour and a quarter, watching the world go by on the Great Central Queensland Highway from going out to Longreach. But I'm in the back of the backyard of my cousin's hotel at the moment, the Welsh Hot Hotel. Talking on my mobile phone.
1: Will, you've got a minute and a half to tell me. Why did you ring, Will?
7: Righto. So the purpose of my call was, where does milk come from? So
1: out of the tanker?
7: No, it's more complex than

0: that.
1: All right,
0: now,
1: quick.
0: Now,
1: tell
0: so
1: us.
0: You were just talking about hydrogen. So Brian Cox, Professor Brian Cox, was talking about hydrogen the other week. Now, since 1950 or whatever, or 1960s, the Voyager has gone out in the Milky Way galaxy. About that same time, my cousin and I had a dispute. Where does milk come from? Me, being from the Durrumbill tribal area.
1: Got a minute? Yep, go on.
0: In the city? Mm. Yeah, well, I said it come from the bottle because I'm a town city boy.
1: Mm.
0: My cousin, coming from the Springshaw area, I don't know the tribal area, sorry, but she says it come from a cow. Now, yesterday I said to her, I'm going to the shop. Do you want anything?
1: Yeah, go on.
0: And she said, get me some oat milk. And I said, what? Where does milk come from? So milk comes from plants. It probably even comes from your mate's mushrooms. It comes from, matey, they were talking before, it comes from Woolworths. It comes from Coles.
1: Yeah.
0: Milk comes from everywhere. So when those Greek fellas years ago were thinking about back in the Milky Way galaxy,
1: they were
0: probably asking the same question. Mm. Where does milk come from? The world's a complex place, Macca.
1: Yeah.
0: And AI is going to fix it for us. That's why I'm talking in this AI telephone. So be like Bear Grylls. Learn and adapt.
1: All right, Will. I've got to fly, but nice to talk to you, mate.
0: Right, lovely talking to you. St. Macca, I hope the Australian government, when you pass on from this innings, I hope the Australian government canonise you as a saint.
1: Good on you, mate.
0: Because this is church on Sunday, and you've been doing it for 50 years or more that I know of.
1: Yes, good on you. Thanks, Will.
0: Catch you, Blake.
1: See you, mate. Ya. Bye. And that the bloke rang up and he said, if milk came from cartons, the cows would have square asses. That's what he said to me. Sorry to say that, but 1300 700 222. Tommy after the news. And you, of course, it's 9 o'clock, kids.
2: Good morning, Emily Lawrence with ABC News. Investigations are underway into a fatal shark attack that claimed the life of a 35-year-old man while he was spearfishing on WA's south coast. Rosemary Murphy reports from Albany.
3: Commercial fishers that we've spoken to say shark numbers do fluctuate and white pointers are seen in the area in the King George Sound. They say proper precautions need to be taken when heading out.
4: We do see an increase in larger sharks this time of the year, particularly chasing the sardine and the salmon.
3: The community here will slowly be coming to terms and dealing with what has happened. The WA Premier is among those who have offered his condolences to the family and friends and said his thoughts with them and first responders and has advised anyone who is impacted to reach out for help.
2: Shows at the Sydney Opera House will soon be allowed to run later and host larger crowds. The state government's lifting capacity numbers at the Landmark and events can run until midnight every day of the week. Maximum noise levels for late night events will also be brought in line with what's allowed earlier in the day. New South Wales Planning Minister Paul Scully says the changes are common sense.
5: This is about making sure that we're not only making the best of the venue, but the venue can work for artists and audiences alike. The restrictions were too harsh on that venue, so we're putting an end to that.
2: Experts say measles is a serious threat in Australia as the UK grapples with another outbreak. The World Health Organization has taken away Britain's elimination status, which means the virus is now spreading locally there. Professor Margie Danchin from Melbourne's Royal Children's Hospital says Australia is mirroring the overseas trend of falling vaccination rates.
6: We don't want to see a death of a child or an adult in Australia like we've seen in the US. Unfortunately, our coverage rates for children have declined every year for the last 5 or 6 years since COVID. So we actually have the lowest vaccine coverage for kids in a decade.
2: A Ukrainian drone commander who took part in the latest attacks on Russia says it's very easy to reach their targets and they're facing almost no resistance. Ukraine launched an unprecedented attack in and around St. Petersburg overnight, with the Russian military claiming to have shot down 339 drones in a 13-hour period. Kyiv says its forces hit a number of targets, including an oil depot and a military base. Drone commander Yevren Karas says they fly in Russia like it's their own territory.
7: It seems very bright prediction for future. what we can do in occupied or Russian territory to press Putin to stop a war.

0: Nursing students at a Sydney university will soon have to undergo virtual reality training as part of their curriculum. The technology, which UTS is planning to make mandatory for first years in 2027, puts students in simulations with violent and aggressive patients. Professor Jackie Pitch from the School of Nursing and Midwifery says it's already been trialled on a small number of students with promising results.
1: They thought it was really realistic. They thought it was neat to, I guess, experience a different way of learning. But also they told us it increased their confidence in being able

0: situation if they needed to.
1: The sister of North Korean leader Kim Jong-un says Pyongyang will never back down from its status as a nuclear power. Kim Yo-jong says North Korea will not tolerate any threats. It comes as Xi Jinping prepares to visit North Korea for the first time in 7 years. In netball, the Australian Diamonds head to Glasgow next month, chasing the first part of an historic feat. No Diamonds team has defended both their Commonwealth Games gold medal and World Cup titles in consecutive campaigns. It's a challenge, coach Stacey Marie Brinkovich says she and her team are embracing.
2: I think this is the most intense, most competitive that international netball has been.

0: And in the NRL, the Dolphins have extended their winning run to 5 games with a 40-14 defeat of North Queensland in Townsville. Brisbane's disappointing premiership defence has continued, with the Broncos falling to a 28-23 loss to the Titans, dropping to 12th on the competition ladder. To the weather, isolated showers across the north coast and adjacent ranges, dry and mostly sunny elsewhere. Sydney's weather sunny, a top of 20 degrees. Right now it's reached 13 degrees in the Sydney CBD, 8 degrees in Penrith. Looking ahead, a shower or two for Sydney tomorrow, a top of 20, a possible shower on Tuesday, a top of 21. ABC News.
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4: Good morning. I hope you like the poems I've been reading this morning. They're from Mandy Tunica's little book, A Passion for Poetry. They're not her poems, but she's, because she loves poetry and thinks it's good. This one's called The Donkey by Anne Bell. If you know any of Anne Bell's work, she's just a marvellous, marvellous. The Donkey. Her home is built of wind and sun, bird song and butterfly's wings, roof of sky, carpet of grass, and the seasons hang their picture on the wall. Her eyes are wide and mild and kind, her muzzle soft as pussy willow, and her enormous ears hear things that we'll never know. For sometimes she thinks she remembers a dream, like sounds of singing, a stable, a child, and one great glorious star. Isn't that a marvellous poem? 1300 700 222. G'day, this is Macca.
5: G'day.
4: G'day.
5: Hello, it's Bob ringing from Mount Buller.
4: G'day, Bob. What's happening, mate?
5: We're skiing. opening of the ski season, we're actually skiing, which is the most unusual.
4: and this would be ski that snow that they've made, because you had some ski a while ago.
5: No, we actually had a good dump on Thursday, and they've also made some snow.
4: Yeah.
5: But, so there's about 60 centimetres on the run. Pretty fast otherwise, but the Mount Buller Bourke Street is quite skiable.
4: Bob, tell me this. You've been skiing a good while?
5: I have. I've actually... I used to ski with the Army Ski Team, and then I managed the Army Lodge up here at Buller for a number of years, and so... Yeah, but I actually haven't been on the slopes for about 13 years. This year I turned 70, and Mount Buller actually has free tickets, ski tickets, for people over 70.
4: Well, that's you.
5: So I'm finally taking advantage of it.
4: Tell me about the Army Ski Team. That sounds interesting. What is that? Yeah. When we're attacked, they will all hit the... I mean...
5: No, it's purely sport.
4: Uh-huh.
5: Yeah, I was in downhill, never did the cross-country stuff. I worked on the principle, if the good Lord wanted us to walk up hills, he wouldn't have invented ski lifts.
4: Well, that makes sense, Bobby.
5: Anyway, the way it worked was that we do an area competition in Victoria, so Melbourne, Bandiana, Puckapunyal and other places, for a week. And then from that, we'd pick a representative Victorian Army team that would compete against the Navy and the Air Force. And then from that, we'd pick a representative state team that would compete against New South Wales and Queensland and other places. And ultimately, if you were good enough, we'd get to go overseas at your cost. It wasn't paid for by the system.
4: Were you good enough, Bob?
5: I missed out, actually, and I was sort of good enough insofar as I was guiding a blind skier for the Nagano Olympics till about 3 weeks before that we were due to leave, when I fell over and dislocated my shoulder.
4: So I was going to say, if you haven't skied for 9 years, is it just like getting back into the canoe?
5: It's like riding a bike. You don't forget. The muscle memory is amazing.
4: Uh-huh.
5: Although my partner, she's off taking a private lesson as a reminder. which is probably a good thing.
4: With one of those German or Swedish ski instructors?
5: Yeah, Richard. And he said to say hello to you. He says he listened all the time. So
4: no, you're telling fibs now, Bob.
5: No, I'm not.

0: His name's Richard. It doesn't sound Richard. Swedish
1: yeah,
0: to me.
1: Richard Sennheiser or something like that.
0: No, that's a microphone, a Sennheiser.
1: That's the one. No, earphones, yeah.
0: Or whatever. Depends yeah. What, yeah. All right, Bobby. Well, let's see. Half your luck. Good crowd there.
1: It's building. It's going to be mighty crowded this afternoon, I think. It was busy here last night.
0: Yeah, and I suppose on the other side of the mountain too, you're on the Victorian side in the Alps.
1: Yeah.
0: Mount Buller. We heard a couple of calls from Mount Buller.

0: which were invented by God.
1: Actually, I bumped into those guys the other day.
0: You did not.
1: I did too. they just finished it. It might be the different guys, but these guys were going around checking out all that they were employed by the ski lift company.
0: Yeah.
1: Right. The providers of the lifts themselves.
0: Yeah.
1: And they were going around all the different ski resorts doing the maintenance on the lifts.
0: That'd be Jimmy and Dan.
1: Yeah, well, isn't that amazing?
0: Well, it's a small world, Bob. Pity it wasn't smaller, as my mate used to say to me when I bumped into him up the street. I think he was being rude. But anyway, good on you, Bob. Great to talk to you, mate. I was down at. I always wanted to do a program. We tried down at the snow. But I think somebody said, Mackie, your earphones and everything would freeze. Like if you were out there and it was zero.
1: Well, last night they had a DJ going with the waffle board and all the full setup outside last night.
0: Outside.
1: Yep, and it was sort of -2 or something. So. I reckon it'd probably work.
0: Maybe Timmy here we can work on, because I think it'd be great. We could just put our beanies on and stuff, and you could wander around with your little radio mic and talk to all the skiers and whatever, and they'd come from everywhere. It would be. Bob, you've given me a great idea. Thanks for your call.
1: Right, and get in touch with the Mount Buller people. I'm sure they'd be interested.
0: All right. Okay.
1: Yeah.
0: Good on you, Bob.
1: All right. Good. Okay, thanks for the talk.
0: Bye. Tommy's coming up soon.
2: The camp is stirring as dawn breaks through. The cook is up. She's boiled a brew as greys and pinks and purples flood the sky. The crew start waking, stretching, yawning. Just another Outback morning. Nah, this one's special. It's Macca on a Sunday morning.
3: Good morning, Macca. It's Trevor from Harvey Bay. Just a big shout out to the hospital crew in Harvey Bay, both the hospitals. My wife and I went over to Maribor Thursday week ago. Just walking up the road, she tripped on a bit of grass, had a spiral fall where her leg finished up under and broke her lower leg in 5 places.
0: Oh, God.
3: As you get older, you don't bounce anymore, you splat. I'm out walking the dogs and a rainbow lorikeet on my shoulder, so we got 12 legs out, only 10 of them are working.
0: That's a great picture.
3: Beautiful sunrise, Macca. I'm overlooking the sun just about to crack over Fraser Island. We've just come back from Tassie, had 4 months down there in the van from January to April, and unfortunately, Tassie didn't get the memo on summer. In the 4 months we were there, we were in shorts and T-shirts for 4 days. It was freezing. The wind in Hobart, honestly, it had blown the freckles off a redhead. It was so cold. It was so windy. Unbelievable.
0: So home for you is Harvey Bay, is it?
3: We pulled up here a few years ago, renovated the place, and of course Harvey Bay, the land of newlyweds and nearly deads, but there's more nearly deads than newlyweds, I think. Have a great day. Thanks, mate. Mate, love your show.
4: Yeah, Macca in the morning turns my week around. He picks me up when I feel down.
2: I'll wait all week for Macca on a Sunday morning. There's truckies ringing, quilters calling, there's winter chills and snow starts falling, and everybody's talking about the weather. Geez, Carl, mate. In Jamestown, Buchan, Old Talbingo, Lura, Portsea, Burnie, Dingo, they're warming up with Macca on a Sunday morning. I wait all week for Macca on a Sunday morning.
0: I'm still laughing. That was Trevor last week. In Harvey Bay, the things people say here. He's walking with his dogs and his lorikeet on his shoulder. He says, well, we've got 12 legs out, but only 10 of them are walking. Because the lorikeet's sitting on his shoulder, of course. Yes, according to Trevor, Tassie didn't get the memo or the email about summer. They were there for 4 weeks and they only had their shorts and T-shirts on for 3 days. I hope the op went all right for his wife, who broke the leg in 5 places. Back in Harvey Bay, the land of newlyweds and nearly deads. Oh, that's easy to do, isn't it, falling? Easy, easy, easy to do. Because many of the people who turn up in hospital are there because of falls. And this is on the course, really. Linda Hines says, Ian, you were talking about shoes recently. Lately, I've been wearing the most recent pride of purchase constantly, a pair of smart, strappy, black, high-heeled sandals to be worn to my daughter's wedding. They've been to Christmas things and 21st parties in the hope of overcoming what my son calls foot torture. After years of wearing only flatties, I've had to regain the skill of balancing and the art of taking slower and smaller steps, all for the sake of

0: Passions, foibles. Yes, says Linda Hyne from Bensdale. Thank you, Linda. You've got to watch yourself too. I mean, not just wearing high heels. And what I've said about lots of things, rush. If you rush anywhere, just take your time. You always get little tips here. Good morning and welcome. 1300 700 222. You always get little tips here. These are some of the tips from last week. Firstly, it was Pete.
1: It's Peter here calling from Mundubbera, working on the logistics on a citrus farm on a mandarin farm.
0: Right in the middle of the season, I suppose, now, isn't it?
1: It is, yeah. So we're sort of pretty much full on. We're doing 13-hour days. I do a lot of the logistics. So moving fruit from the farms to the packing shed where they pack them and then I pick them up and take them to our dispatch, which goes a lot to export.
0: Mostly to export, is it?
1: Majority of it, yeah. They do a fair bit of domestic stuff, but at this stage they're trying to sort of, we're doing all of the export stuff.
0: Where are they exported to? Because, I mean, everybody grows citrus. Brazil, South America, in South Africa, California. I mean, they're growing citrus all over the place. Where do we send it to?
1: We send it to China, Vietnam, Philippines.
0: The picking, how does that go? Who does that? Is that contract picking?
1: So they have... Yeah, contractors, they have their own employment agency to bring a lot of Tongans and Samoans and Papua New Guinea people in.
0: If a couple turn up and want to pick, do they get a go or it's all managed now, it's all on contract?
1: Pretty much all on contract, I think. Now they sort of have their own working force. They have it, you know, in the packing sheds. They could work in packing sheds because they do a lot of backpackers through there and that sort of stuff. It's most of the pickers are like pretty much gun pickers out here, so...
0: Yeah, exactly. A joy to behold.
1: Oh, yeah. It is, yeah. When you see them work, they bloody work really hard too.
0: So how's the fruit tasting, all right?
1: Beautiful, mate. If you ever try one, try Royal Honey Murcotts. They come out of Mundubbera and they are bloody beautiful.
0: There's a little tip. Royal Honey Murcotts. The trouble is, of course, getting hold of them. You know, you go to a supermarket, you won't have, oh, here's some lovely Royal Honey Murcotts from Mundubbera. No, won't be happening. But good luck anyway. Another tip, where to go and what to do. Sharon rang us last week. I'm going.
2: I rang a couple of weeks ago and you said to ring back when I had finished walking the Cape to Cape trek in Margaret River.
0: Oh, and you're back and you've done it.
2: Well, and I'm back. I was ringing from the mouth of Margaret River that morning. We were on day 6 and we finished it, 132 kilometres from north to south.
0: Good.
2: Exceptional. Just the most beautiful countryside and beaches and caves and animals. And it was just, and the people you meet on the track as well.
0: Did you have a swim?
2: No. It's, well,
0: I knew
2: it's
0: you would.
2: Salmon season. So there are fishermen everywhere, but shark action as well.
0: Oh, really?
2: No one's swimming.
0: Well, you could have a paddle, I suppose. You
2: can just... Well, the surfers are out there. There's no shorter surfers along the coast, that's for sure.
0: Great walk. You'd recommend it?
2: I'd recommend it. And even if people, your listeners, don't think they can do the full 132 kilometres, it's really challenging. There are companies that do highlights. Sections, so you just do the pretty bits and leave out the sand walking. So it's accessible for all.
0: So what's the hardest, the sand walking or the climbing or what?
2: Oh, the sand walking. The last day, 7 kilometres on sand. It's soft sand, and the only hope you've got is where the hoons have been roughing up the beach. You just get into one of their four-wheel drive tracks and just keep your head down and keep walking. It's just beautiful, a beautiful part of our country. I highly recommend it.
0: Well, Sharon's given you a tip. There's another place. I have this email from Kirsten Bacon. She says, listen to you every week, Ian, have done for years, and now sitting on this island, Huon Island, with my 84-year-old mum. Thanks for our Sundays. Only 3 people living here. Huon Island is a small island. It's in the D'Entrecasteaux Channel, sort of between Bruny and the mainland. D'Entrecasteaux. His middle name was Bruni. I wonder if Bruni Island, different spelling, of course, was named after him. That sounds a lovely place. And also there's the D'Entrecasteaux National Park over in Western Australia where Sharon was. And that sounds just fabulous. I'd love to go there. See, I couldn't do those sandhill walks. I'm walking 7 Ks in sand. That's ridiculous. You have to have, 20-year-old legs for that. Maybe they get one of those little vehicles with lovely rubber wheels and you could do that. Still to come on the program, if you play the guitar or you own a few guitars, we talk about John Farnham. We talk about Mel Bay. Did you have a Mel Bay learning guitar? There's about 7, I think. There was about 7 books, 1, 2, 3, 4, 5, 6. I had that. I had a Carol Kay bass book. I think I had a Bert Whedon book to learn guitar. Bert Whedon. I think Hank... Our wonderful friend Hank Marvin learned, I think his first book was a Bert Whedon. I'm not sure about that, but that's still to come on the program. But meantime, they're around. They're coming up from the south, the deep south, the whales. 1300 700 222.

0: Gary Cola and the Bobcats, the late Gary Cola. Great little song. Good morning and welcome wherever you are. Long weekend for a lot of states, but not for Queensland, although they had a Queensland Day yesterday, I think. Was it yesterday? And not in Western Australia. But apart from that, long weekend, which means for some states they've got double demerit points, so watch out if you're out and about. A lovely photo from Kiribati from Michael, who's on the beach there, just hanging around and doing bits and pieces. In a little while, Tommy will talk to you, but we'll talk to you. 1300 700 222, all sorts of things. Do you like the poems? Those little, lovely little poems. Listen to this one. I'll just listen to this one. This is by, well, I'll tell you in a minute. There once was a limerick called Stephen, whose rhyme scheme was very uneven. It didn't make sense, it wasn't funny, and who'd call a limerick Stephen anyway? Stephen Herrick wrote that, and it's in Mandy's lovely book, A Passion for Poetry. It does you the world of good, doesn't it? G'day, this is Macca.
1: G'day, Macca. It's Jimmy calling from Wagga Wagga, and I'm on my way to Canberra to go to the Royal Poultry Show.
0: You're on, Jimmy, you're from Wagga, and you're on your way to Canberra, did you say, to the poultry show?
1: Yep.
0: Uh-huh.
1: I have a real love for chickens. I have 50 at home.
0: Can you hear this, kid? Go on.
1: And I sell eggs to my teachers at school.
0: Oh, well, that's turning, there's an apple for the teacher right on its head, isn't it? You've got an egg for the teacher, and I bet you're the favourite young boy. Now, Jimmy, you've got your own chooks, have you?
1: Yep, and I have at least 50 of them.
0: Wow, have you got Orpingtons? What have you got?
1: I've got black Australorps, Isa Browns, Bantam Modern English Game, Silkies, Appleyard Ducks, Guinea Fowl. I've got blue leghorns, white leghorns. I've got, and that's mostly it.
0: Well, Australia's in a good place with kids like you, Jimmy. Jimmy, how old are you?
1: I'm 10 years old.
0: And you well, they'd keep you pretty busy, those fowls, wouldn't they?
1: Yep.
0: So is that what you do mostly? You look after your fowls when you come home from school and all that sort of, do you do anything else?
1: I ride my horse.
0: Oh, do you? You've got a little place, have a little farm, have you, sort of?
1: Yeah, we've got 7 acres.
0: Oh, that's lovely. And so you live in Wagga?
1: Yep.
0: And where do you go to school?
1: I go to school at North Wagga Public School.
0: North Wagga Public, okay. Jimmy, when next time I'm down your way, I might call in to see you. When's the school holidays for you? When do they start?
1: They start around, actually, I'm not sure. I think it's next month they start.
0: Yeah, probably in July, I'd say. But yeah. I wanted to make sure because I wanted to check out because I wouldn't want to call into your place and you're at school. I said, oh, he's at school. I'm sure the teachers would love to get you. So what do you do with your eggs? You sell your eggs too, Jim?
1: I sell my eggs to my teachers and anyone who wants to buy them.
0: You'll be treasurer one day, I reckon, Jimmy, and not before time. So there's a big poultry show at Wagga today, at Canberra today.
1: Yeah, a royal poultry show. And I'd like to give a shout-out to my pop, Marty, Uncle Jordan and Uncle Dan.
0: And Uncle Dan. Are they at the poultry show, are they?
1: No, I think they're at home.
0: They're at home. All right. Who's that in the background there, Jimmy? Tell me that.
1: Mum.
0: Oh, I thought it might be your girlfriend. All right, Mum. And Mum's taking you down to Canberra, is she?
1: Yep.
0: All right. Okay.
1: Thank you.
0: G'day, Mum.
2: G'day, Macca. How are you?
0: I'm good. I'm all the better for hearing from Jimmy.
2: Yes, we love you. We've been growing up listening since I was a little girl. And
0: oh,
2: now
0: come
2: Jimmy's
0: on.
2: Been growing up listening.
0: Yeah, I've been growing growing up too. Jimmy's a little champion, isn't he?
2: He's a little legend. We love him.
0: Yes, and 50, like, yeah, he knows his chooks, doesn't he? He knows his, although you can't, they're not called, didn't somebody say you can't call them fowls or chooks now? They're birds, the birds. So they used to go to the show and there's the cows over here and the sheep over here and the dogs over here and then there was the birds. And there was, yeah, the chooks were there because they didn't call them chooks anymore. They called them birds. Is that right?
2: Poultry.
0: I'm not sure. Poultry. Yeah, something like that. Yeah. I remember when I was a little kid, my granny had some chooks in the backyard, and every now and again she'd have a little flat cardboard box, and there'd be all this little cheep, cheep, cheep, cheep in there, and you take the box, and there's this little yellow, fluffy little chickens in there, little baby ones, just hatched out of the eggs.
1: I've just hatched out some little chicks as well.
0: Have you?
1: Yep.
0: I'm coming down to see you, Jimmy, in Wagga. Okay, I've got your number. We got your number, haven't we?
1: Yep.
0: All right, mate. Nice to talk to you. Good luck. Have you got? Can you win a prize today, Jimmy? Can you? If you?
1: I'm not showing any birds, but I'm going down to meet some people and look at all the different birds.
0: All right, just to get an idea of what goes on, eh? You've got to be, if you're in the, you've got to do these sort of things if you're in the game.
1: Yep.
0: All right, Jimmy, good on you. Nice to talk to you.
1: All right, see ya.
0: See you, mate. See you, Mum. Does you good. Does your heart good. Bob was down at my Buller skiing. He used to be in the Army ski team. I didn't know they, see, did you? I didn't know they had an Army ski team. Phil was in Alice Springs. He was from the Kimberley because the big race is on today out there. The bikes and the cars through the desert race. Paul was on the Forbes River. He was really interesting. Early in the morning out there. Calling the cattle down from out of the hills. Charlie was at Cunningham's Gap. James and Dan were at Mansfield. They're heading up to Mount Buller. And all sorts of things this morning. Judy with Brumbies. Hunts was my pick this morning. He's the mushroom forager. But look, I'll talk to you quickly. G'day, this is Macca.
3: Hello.
0: Hello.
3: Hi, how are you, Macca?
0: I'm good.
3: Yep. You're making a very long drive much more pleasant.
0: Well, that's good. I'm pleased about that. Cheryl, what are you doing?
3: Well, I'm just on my way back home from Loxton in South Australia. Mm. We've spent the last week down there with Rural Aid.
0: Mm.
3: So going out on the farms, doing the jobs mainly that the farmers don't get time for. So I did a lot of painting, some gardening, helped build a chook house. Stop the crows stealing the eggs and the foxes stealing the chickens.
0: You're a handy girl to have around the place.
3: Well, you just do what you can, Macca, eh? Like you have, I had a team of five on the farm where I was, so we all just get in together and, yeah, do what we can. I did a lot of painting. They wanted all the veranda posts painted and around the bottom of the house. And
0: who's they? Who's they? Cheryl, who's they?
3: The farmers. There was a young couple that had taken over a few years ago from his father, and they just needed some jobs done that they hadn't had time for, so.
0: And are they been in drought or something like that, or what's the story? Or that they have fruit
3: been in
0: farmers?
3: Drought. Yeah, they have been in drought. They've been in drought for years in South Australia, but they have had a little bit of rain lately, but they do need a lot more.
0: Yeah, so, well, yeah. And there's lots of people like you in Rural Aid going around the place doing stuff?
3: Yeah, well, we had 30 on this camp. We normally have around that number, between 30 and 40. We go all up and down the east side of Australia, so our next camp is in in Queensland anyway, and then we've got one further up inland from Cairns, and then one down in New South Wales, I think, again. So we've got three more this year. We normally do six a year, so we go to South Australia, Victoria, New South Wales and Queensland.
0: A lot of need. Well, there's a lot of need everywhere, isn't there? Not just rural need. There's need everywhere. You could be doing that all around the place, couldn't you, really?
3: You could. You could do it almost every town, you know, like.
0: And the cities. I'm talking about the cities because I live in the cities and I think, yes, a lot of old people live in the cities and they can't do their gardens and they can't do, you know, there's nothing. There's so much work needs to be done. You know, people sit around on their bum watching TV and I think there's so much work to be done for everybody, Cheryl. Really, there's a lot.
3: I'm 78 in July, so I don't believe in sitting around and doing nothing. I think it's boring. I'd much rather be out doing something.
0: Yeah,
3: and I love gardening, so, you know.
0: Well, I've got your number. I know where you live, Cheryl, so I'll see you at my place very shortly. All right, doll.
3: I'd love to come and help.
0: So where's home for you, did you say?
3: Ipswich.
0: Gee, that's a long drive. Well, it's nice to have a drive. What time did you start this morning?
3: About 5:15. I left Loxton yesterday morning at 5:30 and drove to Pig Hill.
0: Yeah.
3: Got there about 4:30, so stayed there overnight, and then I left about 5:15 this morning. I'm actually going to Toowoomba to my sister's to pick up my cat first, so I'll get there about 1:30.
0: Yeah, get your priorities right. Yep, okay.
3: I've got my little dog with me. She travels everywhere with me. She's good company. She's a little toy poodle cross.
0: Yeah, how's she enjoying the program?
3: She's just in the car. As long as she's in the car, she doesn't care where she's going. So.
0: Cheryl, great to talk to you.
3: Yep, you too, Macca. Like I said, you make a long drive much more pleasant on a Sunday.
0: Thank you very much, Cheryl.
3: Okay.
0: Bye.
3: Bye.
0: This is Macca. In a minute, Tommy Emmanuel will talk to you. I was just thinking those those Royal Honey Merkets, the mandarins. You know what I'd like to do for two pins? I'd just get in the car this afternoon and drive out to Mildura, because I don't know what it is, but the oranges and them, they're always nicer when you pick them off the tree or stop at one of those little roadside stalls on the way. But I wouldn't go into South Australia because you'll probably get booked. If you take fruit across the thing, they'll fine you about $400 or $500, which is, But listen, enjoy, Tommy. The first time I saw my next guest was after a gig I played. It was 12 o'clock at night, and I went to the Musicians Club, and there was Doug Parkinson in Focus, I think they were called at that time, and there was this young bloke playing the guitar there for him.
4: That was the Southern Star Band.
0: I've bumped into my next guest a couple of times since then, either on the road. Yeah. We were playing some places. I was in Rockhampton, and he was before me or after me, and then he came into the studio here when George Martin was here and they were doing a Beatles thing, and Glenn Shorrock was in the studio and so was my guest, Tommy Emmanuel. Tommy, it's great to talk to you, mate.
4: How about that? Thank you, mate. Good to hear your voice.
0: Now, you're in Australia. We have been in Australia for a family visit, yeah. and a guitar workshop.
4: Yeah, I did a guitar retreat down in the Dandenongs for 5 days, 100 students and 3 other instructors and players, and it was a beautiful time. And then we went to New Zealand and did 6 shows there, and now I've just had a couple of weeks of just visiting family, because I've got my youngest daughter going to school here in Sydney.
0: Uh-huh. Tommy, you're a busy fella. Sometimes when I see the itinerary of, say, pop groups in America, like the Little River Band or something in modern times, and some of these bands play 200 and 250 dates a year, and sometimes even more. What do you do, roughly?
4: About that.
0: Really?
4: Yeah. I'm trying to get good at this, man. You've got to be out there working, you know.
0: I suppose so. And speaking of getting good at this, I play the guitar, as you know, just strum and, you know, play with a plectrum and things like that. Very ordinary player. But I see fingerstyle players play such as you, and I think, gee, it'd be nice not to play as well as that, but just to play that sort of style. So I looked you up, and I looked Mark Knopfler up on the internet. I've just got my guitar here. I'll just get it. It's actually the guitar you played when you came in. You said, okay, you get your thumb finger in and you play this sort of thing. You do...
4: There you go.
0: So I've been doing that, but I want to know, Tommy, how long do I have to do that before I not get to play like you, but, you know, just get to do something reasonable?
4: Right.
0: Does it happen overnight? Does it happen after a while?
4: Your thumb needs to swell up and turn blue for a while, you know? Now, what I recommend, Macca, is learning some songs. So you're still going boom chick, boom chick, boom chick. You're doing that, but you're playing a melody.
5: Right.
4: You know, some of those early Merle Travis tunes are really great ones to play, and you know, you can get your hands around them.
0: When you were in here last time, I remember you we were talking about all sorts of things with the Beatles thing, but you mentioned Ike Everly.
4: Yeah.
0: Ike Everly, and I looked him up too, because he was a great little player, wasn't he?
4: Oh, he certainly was. And when you hear Merle Travis, you definitely hear Ike Everly, because Travis totally was inspired by him and copied everything he did. And really, Ike Everly was one of the founders of that particular style. So there was another guy named Mose Rager who had a barber shop in Drakesboro, Kentucky. And he had an amp and a guitar set up there, and people would come in for a haircut, and they'd bring their family in, and he'd play them all a tune or two, you know. So they were the guys that Travis listened to. Chet Atkins heard Merle Travis on the radio, basically, and said, whatever that is, that's what I've got to do. And I had exactly the same experience. I was 7 years old, and I was on the road with my family. We're in Western Australia, 1962, and I remember hearing Chet Atkins on the radio, and I didn't know what he was doing. I just knew that that's what I had to do. Whatever that was, that's what I had to do, and I haven't moved from that.
0: And when I saw Ike Everly, he had a style all his own too, didn't he? He had this, like, and I suppose everybody does. You do, and the guitar is like that. It sorts out something in your inner self, and everybody plays differently, even if they're playing the same. If you know what I mean?
4: Yeah, I think that's how your personality comes out in your playing and in your music. Who you are, you can't separate who you are from what you play, kind of thing. You're going to play it like you, whether you know it or not, you know. But, you know, I want to say that so many young people are paranoid about, you know, I don't want to learn your songs because people will say I'm just copying you. And I'm like, listen, fella, this is how we all start. We all start emulating someone else. Someone has to light a fire in us. And then you keep going, keep working out songs, keep plowing on, and eventually your own voice will appear. It just takes time.
0: I'm talking to Tommy Emmanuel, the wonderful Tommy Emmanuel, who travels around the world playing his guitar. Tommy, and I know, as I said, you were playing with the Southern Star Band, and I've got you on countless records of other people. Do you still get to play with other people? I mean, you play on your own mostly in your concerts, but do you still long to or play with, you know, get in a band and have a jam?
4: Oh, absolutely. I enjoy the hell out of that. I just did two cruises back-to-back out of Miami, and the first one was called Kayamo. It's like an Americana music cruise, and I think I played with just about every other artist on that cruise. We came back to Miami, and I got on this second cruise, which was a blues cruise, and I got to play with so many good guys, Joe Bonamassa, Jimmy Vivino, Kev Moe, and people like that. Well, it was beautiful.
0: Tommy, I still love your little song, you and Chet doing Mel Bay.
4: Oh, yeah.
0: I still got most...
4: Mel Bay, Mel Bay, we just want to say we wouldn't know what we're doing if you hadn't shown the way. Mel Bay, Mel Bay, every time we play, we always think about you and hope you have a nice day. Everyone said, you know, Mel Bay, book 1 and 2, that's going to get you started.

0: And it's true. And actually, before Mel died, he was in hospital when Chet and I were making that album. And we actually rang him and got through to him. And we played it to him over the phone. And he absolutely laughed his head off. He loved it.
1: Isn't that nice?
0: It's killer.
1: It's lovely. And COVID didn't stop you either, did it? You kept playing.
0: Yeah. I was doing Facebook Live and Instagram Live every week just so I could play to people out there, you know, because I needed to play and I needed to talk to people and all that sort of stuff when I was in lockdown. I also did a movie when I was in lockdown. I wrote all the music for the film on my iPhone. I just recorded from my acoustic guitar onto voice memos on my iPhone, and then I sent what I'd written to the guy in L.A., the music director of the film, and he orchestrated it, kind of thing, and then we dropped it into the film, and then he'd send me the clip, like a three-minute clip, and we'd see if what I'd written had worked. I spent 2 weeks doing that, and it was great. It was a good experience.
1: Tommy, you're still traveling the world and showing no signs of stopping,
0: Yes. And
1: you're still enjoying that?
0: I love it. I love it. And I'm amazed, you know, because of all the stuff that's going on planet Earth right now with all these people causing trouble, making the price of everything go up. I was expecting my last American tour to be, like, pretty quiet. And I was so surprised. It was just a really great tour, great audiences, and I was full of gratitude for that because I know how hard it is out here for people to spend any money on entertainment. But we have to get entertained and we have to have some kind of experience out there, you know?
1: I'm talking to Tommy Emmanuel. Tommy, I noted the other day that Johnny Farnham said that all in all, he won't be able to appear on stage again. I know you played with John, and it's a great loss. But
0: what a guy.
1: He had a great career, didn't he, John?
0: Holy hell. I was lucky because I was with him in several times, you know, like in the 70s we did clubs. It was kind of like very entertaining, funny, you know, typical like nightclub kind of show he did, and just singing his butt off. And then I did that album Uncovered, which Graham Gobel produced, and that was great. And then he went and joined Little River Band, and away it went, you know. So over the years, I've got to be with him several times, and there is no greater singer on the planet, you know. That guy is so far ahead of everyone else. His abilities, the emotion he sings with, you know, and I always point people who don't know him in other countries, I say, play Age of Reason. That's all you got to do. Just play that song, and it'll tell you everything.

0: Tommy Emmanuel, it's great to talk to you, mate. Yeah, it's great
1: you to... You too, Macca. Thanks so much. I appreciate it.
0: And any time you're around the world and you're in Strasbourg or wherever you are, you know you can ring us and say good day to Australia. Good on you, mate.
1: Thanks, mate. Thanks so much. I appreciate it, brother.
0: You look after yourself.
1: Lots of love, everybody.

0: talented guitarist. Maybe you could mention him on the show. I have Catherine Thompson says, I make a super easy zucchini and chocolate cake that is to die for. Zucchinis raise their ugly heads again. Takes about 10 minutes to make, says Catherine. Thank you. 30 minutes to cook. It uses one zucchini and lucky to last an hour after it comes out of the oven. Happy to send the recipe. Wendy from, well, I don't know where Wendy's from, says, Ian, the ceremony to remember the Mile Creek Massacre, the horrid page in Australia's history, is being remembered today, and I wondered it could be mentioned and remembered, please. It is, Wendy, thank you. An interesting point about Fort Scratchley in Newcastle, Ian, is that Yahoo Sirius used it as part of a set in the movie Young Einstein, a very good classic Australian movie. You came to Hopetown a few years ago, says Steve Hallam, and did the program from Hopetown. Yes, we did. Since your last visit, the volunteers have put a lot of work into Lake Lachelles. I wish you could come to Lake Lachelles and do a program. We get 30 to 40 caravans every night. I'll see how we go. And Ree Cassowaries. Look at the time. My God, where's it gone? Hi, last year I was at Etty Bay. That's E-T-Y Bay. Van Park, eating a banana for breakfast outside while reading. I felt a presence. And looking up, a mature cassowary stood right in front of me, looked at me, then took the banana skin off the table beside me, dropped a bit between my legs, then bent down to get it, looked at me again, then walked off. I could have touched it, but decided that may not be a wise move. Bit of excitement anyway, it is. And I have a little text here on my little texter, and it says, what a bonza kid is Jimmy from Wagga, Ian. He was, wasn't he? Bonza. See, you just get some little gems here. And Hans... And Hans this morning. Wie geht's, Hans? The kid from... I don't know who this is from, but it says, what a bonza kid is Jimmy. The kids from the bush are so inspiring. Chooks, not screens, should be the catch cry of Australia, kids. Kel? Chooks, not screens. And I can't help but agree with that. Orpingtons and all sorts of stuff. Helen's in Gomeri. Good morning, Helen.
1: Good morning, Macca. It's a nice, beautiful day here at Gomeri. I've just arrived up here from Brisbane.
0: We did a concert in Gomeri years ago.
1: Yes, and my partner who's here said, oh, I went to that concert, so he's very excited that I got on the radio.
0: A bloke brought a snakeskin. He stood up and said, Macca, I've got a show and tell, and he had a big snakeskin. anyway, what's on your mind, Hel?
1: Quick. Oh, I just straight up to say you can find love at any age. I'm 61 and I was bereaved and I met a lovely farmer, and I say it's not farmer wants a wife, it's farmer got some strife. So he's the barefoot farmer at Gomeri and his name's Don and my name's Helen, and we've been going out for about a year, and I've come up to walk around the bulls, and my favourite bull, Vern, has just been sold, unfortunately, but he was like a big Labrador. And I hadn't
0: a very big Labrador, yeah, go on.
1: He was about, I don't know, 700, 800 kilos. So he's a big boy. And he had a really good set. And we just had them all semen tested before he was sold, and he performed exactly well. So he's gone to a good home. But I'll miss him today when we walk around the bulls.
0: Farmer wants some strife, eh? That would be a much better program than Farmer Wants a Wife. I mean,
1: I reckon it would too.
0: Yeah, exactly. You'd be the lead act, Hel, I reckon.
1: We should
0: come back. That's a nice little hall in Gomeri, as I remember it.
1: It's beautiful.
0: We should come back to Gomeri and bring me Gumboot Band, and I love playing. I've got to get out and play, Helen. I'll go nuts if I can't play soon.
1: Good. Well, I play the ukulele, so come up and we'll have a little show.
0: That sounds. And you're married to Don, did you? Got married?
1: No, not yet.
0: Oh, so God, there's still a chance for me, is there? Yeah.
1: Well, no, there's no chance for you. Sorry. You've got that beautiful Kel on a rope. What are you talking about? She's a good girl.
0: Helen.
1: Yeah, look, it's a great show. My dad passed about a month ago and he loved it. He listened every Sunday. We were
0: He's a sensible man, see?
1: He was a sensible man. He was.
0: I got to fly, Hel. I'll see you in Gomeri.
1: All right.
0: Look after Vern. You've sold Vern. I mean, that's...
1: Oh,
0: God, help me. If you'd have told me, I would have bought him. How much is he worth? About $50?
1: $15,000 he went
0: for. Oh, God. See you, Helen. Got to fly.
1: Okay. Bye.
0: Bye. Seedy's in Karratha. Morning, Seedy.
2: There you go, Macca.
0: You got a story for us quick?
2: Yeah, I have, yeah. Mm-hmm. The big oil rig was built over in China. It was a semi-submersible rig. and it was towed down with four ocean-going tugboats, and it's off

0: the coast here, maybe 250 km, I think, roughly.
1: Mm.
0: And get your head around that, Macca. Towing an oil rig, and the probably unfortunate thing, but it was lucky, I suppose, in one sense. That cyclone went through and trashed Exmouth. Well, they were right out amongst that, and it survived. That would have really upset the management if that had gone.
1: So how many tugs towed that from China?
0: 4 ocean-going tugboats.
1: And how long did that take?
0: Oh, they had to duck and dive and hide where they could to get away from any nasty weather that was going to upset them on the trip down. So I'm not quite sure how long it took, but it wouldn't have happened in 25 minutes, I can tell you.
1: Oh, all right. Interesting story. Yeah, unbelievable. They build big things in China, don't they? But I'm never going to buy a car made in China because I'm just not. But anyway.
0: Yeah, we just got 6 new locomotives arrived.
1: From China?
0: A couple of weeks ago. No, they come America, mate. General Electric ones.
1: Oh, wow.
0: So you've got a lazy 6 million. That's, I think they're 6 million each now. You've got a lazy 6 million. You want to buy yourself a loco?
1: Good on you, CD.
0: Okay, mate. Take care.
1: Thanks, mate.
0: Keep up the good work, mate.
1: Thank you. They're in Wentworth today doing this exact same thing, celebrating this, trying to break a record with the number of Old Grey Fergies. Good morning. I hope you've enjoyed it this morning.

0: gods.
1: I hope you've enjoyed the program this morning. I have enjoyed your company and all the lovely people who ring about all sorts of things. What about Helen? What about Jimmy? What about Hans? What about those mushrooms? And Dave camped. And Dave, he was camped, but he wasn't camped. He was in one of those glamping things with en suites. And that's not fair. That's not right. 6th of June in Europe, they've been celebrating, commemorating, all that sort of things. The Fink Desert race is on. Jimmy's off to Canberra with his chooks. Well, not with his chooks, he's going to have a look. He's just going to check out the scene. I'm going looking for mushrooms. But I tell you what I'd love to do. I'd love to get out and see you. If you'd like me to come to your place, drop us an email or something like that. In the meantime, stay tuned. Lovely things on the morning show. Morning, Chris.
2: Morning, Macca. How about your 10-year-old chicken entrepreneur, like Jimmy from Wagga, selling eggs to his teachers at school?
1: Yes, he's already. That's why I said he should be treasurer. He will be treasurer one day.
2: Wasn't he great? And he knows his chooks, doesn't he? He just listed them off.
1: Yes, he did. See, and that's the deal. And that's why I said somebody else rang up early this morning and he said, oh, we've got some kids coming out the Narra Mine and we're showing them bits and pieces. That should be everybody's. Every school should take, you know, every class, I don't know, fifth class. You can't do it, but it's a great education. And look at little Jimmy. He's years ahead of kids in the city. I mean, he just knows his stuff.
2: Jimmy can just go and talk to all the kids in the other schools.
1: Yeah, the turkey. He'll be the turkey king, just like, you know, what's the names?
2: Ingham's,
1: that's right. Yeah. I haven't got time to talk about your program. It's going to be great.
2: That's all right. It's going to be great, Macca.
1: It's going to be awesome. Great. Shake it, baby.